0: Overcast conditions tonight here at Newman Outdoor Field, but you know what? As we like to say, pleasant conditions at Newman Outdoor Field. Today we had temperatures in the low to mid-70s in time. It's a dollar dog night. You can't beat that. Lincoln Salt Dogs will set up this lineup against Colby Kaiser. And before we get to that lineup, Cam Felt sitting off, Nick Shumpert batting second, followed by the former Hawk, Jake Jelly. Quickly, let's go to Bob Roars. He's going to bring the team on the field tonight here at Newman.
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0: Hawks have taken the field. Jairo Pomaros batting fourth for Lincoln. Arboleda, Kerry Arboleda batting fifth. Bagneski hitting sixth. It's Connor Bagneski batting seventh, I should say. Hitting eighth for the Lincoln Salt Dogs today. Kalen Halverson and Mr. Myro batting eighth. Paul Myro in that lineup today at second base batting ninth, I should say, at shortstop. So there was a talk with some of the guys, maybe not completely healthy. Shumpert's at third today for James Frisbee, and this will be his first game playing third base. So they wanted to get through BP and made sure there wasn't a last-second lineup change in today. But everything looks good. Defensively for the Red Hawks in left field, Jairus Richards. Jesus Lujano in center with Dylan Thomas in right. At third base for the Red Hawks, Brian Fuentes, Greg Glove, Aiden Byrne with the top defending shortstops in the league, the rookie at short, Colby Wilkerson, the rookie at second base. Tripp Clark getting the start at first base with Juan Fernandez catching, Jose Sermo DHing tonight for Fargo Moorhead. The umpires for today's game, and they are brought to you by Onstead Twitchell, your life, your law firm, with offices in West Fargo, Hillsboro, and Castleton. Tom Swoboda calling balls and strikes tonight. Sergio Lucero is the umpire at first, and Kevin Boltron, he's the crew chief. He's the umpire at third base. So Swoboda behind the plate, Lucero at first, and Kevin Boltron, the umpire at third. Again, that lineup for Lincoln, Phelps, Shumpert, and Jelly, Pomaris, Arboleda, and Bagneski, Halverson, Myro, and Morrow. Colby Kaiser, the right-hander for Fargo Moorhead, looking for his first win of the season. He's 0-2 with a 14.49 earned run average. And Chris Kostad chatting about that. You don't get that ERA down in one start. So it's about packing a couple good starts together, getting outs. That's how you reduce that ERA. Red Hawks in their white tops today, white pants, red numerals trimmed in black. The Salt Dogs in their light blue tops with red numerals trimmed in black. So the blue tops for, kind of got an old Minnesota Twins look to there, those tops, right? Yeah. Expect to see Royce Smalley pick up a bat and go swing a little bit, or maybe an old Carew. Memory fireworks tomorrow night. You got military appreciation Wednesday. This will be a good 3 days here in Newman, so get your tickets and coming out to the ballpark. So Cam Phelps steps in, hitting at a 302 pace on the season. Been a good net leadoff spot. First pitch of the game is a ball just a bit inside. 708. 7:08 Central Time, the opening pitch, 74 degrees. Kaiser delivers a strike. 1-1 to count. And so it's kind of strange when you go through all the motions to play a game like yesterday in Gary, Indiana. You're ready for that rubber game of the series. There's a pitch just a bit away. And it's two balls and a strike in Cam Feltz. I give credit to the real cats. They saw what was coming, and it did hit the rain. A little tapper up the first base line, and they'll say that did not go off the foot, fielded by Tripp Clark, and he'll touch the bag for out number one. Cam Feltz trying to plead his case that it went off his foot. Now he's saying, could you just ask one of your guys in the field? But home plate umpire Tom Swoboda says, I saw where it hit. And he will not appeal. So three unassisted to put away Cam Feltz. We have those tuning in today on AAB.

0: baseball.tv. I could see where Phelps could maybe have sold that, but I think Tom Svoboda actually made the right call on that. We have the benefit of a replay in our booth. Just hit above that front foot, and a strike in to Nick Shumpert. Shumpert at a 233 pace this year, 30 hits, 10 runs, 5 doubles, a home run and 12 runs batted in. The right-hander's mind, the pitch, and this ball laced in the alley in left center field, and Shumpert's got extra bases. He might have three bags because Shumpert can run. He's rounding second. He's not stopping there. Shumpert is all the way into third with a one-out triple here in the top of the first inning. Now for Nick Shumpert, his first triple of the season. And he hit that in that Amen Alley, that deep left center field alley, 399 in that alley here at Newman. And Colby left the ball up, and Shumpert with a great swing on that. So here is Jake Jelly. Jake Jelly with the Red Hawks to start the season. Red Hawks made a move, sent him to Missoula for the paddle heads in the Pioneer League. I guess you could say kind of completing a deal with Wilkerson. And then Lincoln in a deal and brought him to Lincoln from Missoula. Jelly takes the strike. Jake is familiar. I mean, he's good friends with these Red Hawks. Came in with a couple Red Hawks today. But now wearing that light blue. And the pitch is strike two at the knees. He's certainly familiar with what Colby Kizer has. And Kizer familiar with what Jelly. It didn't take long for Jelly to impact the Lincoln Salt Dogs. Immediately arriving to Lincoln. Had a couple of home runs and a doubleheader. Jelly sends a little duck snort over to first, and a diving catch made by Tripp Clark. Clark on the infield. Dives and takes it away from Jake Jelly. Jelly acknowledges Tripp. Tripp acknowledges Jake. Just a little flare right there in the infield. How big is that? Well, if that gets down, Shumpert scores. The Red Hawks were conceding the run, but Clark able to sell out and make the catch. Here's Jairo Palmares as the pitch comes a little bit high to the left-handed batting left fielder of Lincoln. Well, Jairo Palmares on the season, batting 292 as he takes a strike. Well, we talk about, you know, what equates to wins for Fargo-Moorhead. And, you know, all three of those factions got to be in play. At times this year, they have not. And they're trying to get back to 500. Here's a ground ball hit to Clark. This one a little easier than that dive. He fields it, touches the bag, and that is out number three. So Lincoln, no runs, one hit, and they leave one on. We played a half inning tonight from Newman. It's Lincoln nothing. The Red Hawks are coming to bat. This is Red Hawks baseball.
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0: first inning. As the Red Hawks will see if they can get something cooking early in this one here tonight. Jesus Lujano, riding a nine-game hitting streak, takes a ball high and away. Lujano leading off in center. Juan Fernandez batting second and catching. Dylan Thomas in right field bats third. Lujano takes the strike. Jose Sermo DHing tonight. Batting cleanup, Tripp Clark bats fifth at first base. Jairus Richards in left field batting sixth. The pitch, strike two called. Rounding out the Red Hawks lineup, Brian Fuentes, Kobe Wilkerson, and Aiden Byrne. Tonight, the Red Hawks facing a young right-hander, Jacob Hughes, and this ball nearly hit Lujano. In fact, I think it did. It did. It hit him in the toe, and Lujano will jog down to 1B. Jacob Hughes was up in the count. That one just got away. Yeah, just kind of bounced up his right side. That hit him all the way through from the foot to the knee to the hip. And the batter here is Juan Fernandez. The pitch, Jimmy takes a strike. My late partner, Maury Wills, used to have saying, water seeks its level. And you look at Juan Fernandez, and by the time this season is done, you're going to look at a guy that's probably hitting 340 somewhere in that area. Fernandez swings and sends a foul ball off that retired Doug Simonick number behind the stands. But Juan Fernandez, the number, the back of the card doesn't lie. That's what he is. He's hitting 349 coming in today. They'll probably have double-digit doubles, and he'll drive some runs in. His OBP will be probably near the top, if not at the top, for the Red Hawks. This is just what you've come to expect from Jimmy. He's down 0-2, though, to Jacob Hughes. They got to fight some pitches off here, and he takes a pitch away for a ball. I like my colleagues, Andrew Mild, good man, good broadcaster for Gary, says, oh, great, Juan's still in the lineup. And he says that out of respect. He is one of the most respected batters and players in the league. An all-star, Juan Fernandez, takes low, 2-2 the count. Eli Swanson, director of broadcasting for Red Hawks Baseball. Joe Heinen, producing our game on our radio side on 740 The Fan. Lujano's got a pretty good lead at 1B, and the pitch, high, ball three, and Fernandez now goes from 0-2 count to a 3-2 count. I love this, it's Monday, right? Monday crowd. The days are running together. The runner goes, the pitch is inside, ball four, and how about that for Juan Fernandez? He was down 0-2, he works the count full and draws a free pass. But a good, nice Monday crowd here tonight.
1: Right fielder, number 22, Dylan.
0: Fans loving their Red Hawks, so Lujano in scoring position for Fargo-Moorhead, and here's Dylan Thomas. A gentleman in Gary, Indiana, that made some special shirts for Dylan. I'm going to pull mine up today and put it in the booth. I don't know if I can get a shot of this on camera, but he said, "Would Jack? Do you think Jack would wear one? He talks about you a lot, Dylan." There's a strike, and I said, yeah, I'd wear one, and I don't know if they... We get a camera shot in the booth eventually. You can get a shot of that Dylan Thomas shirt I'm wearing tonight. Hopefully bring, there you go. See that? Lift up a little bit. There's a Dylan Thomas shirt. Thomas pulls the ball, just fouled. Good job of the camera crew. So yeah, wearing a DT for luck. Now I'm as superstitious, I guess, as a ball player, but if he has a big night tonight, guess what I'm wearing tomorrow? And Wednesday, if that were, you know, I'm going to have a dirty Al Gallagher story if the old Kansas City manager. But Thomas down 0-2 in the count. It's a sharp Thomas shirt. He takes a pitch low in the dirt. I saw the one Dylan, that he gave Dylan for, I guess, Father's Day. It's a gentleman in Gary, Indiana. I'm just But had a picture of Dylan with his beautiful daughter, Jade. It was just a cool, cool shirt. Not much of a breeze here tonight at Newman Outdoor Field. From whatever it is, it seems to be blowing in. Swing and a miss and an off-speed pitch, and Hughes pulls the string in his first strikeout of the game.
1: The Somatic cleanup hitter, designated hitter, number 11, Jose Sarmo.
0: So the right-hander, Jacob Hughes, has his first strikeout. Previous clubs with Boise. Collegiately pitched at Loyola Marymount in Eagle, Idaho, native Jacob Hughes. Jose Sarmo, he's in one of those kind of streaks again. The pitch is jazzed to be high and away. And by that I mean, if you count Jose at the beginning of the year, he had a string, and I mean the first couple series, where he had six homers in six games. He had seven homers in eight games, and then kind of, you know, didn't hit a lot. And now, well, he had three homers on this road trip. There's a pitch in for a strike. He homered in each of the games in the doubleheader against Lake Country last Thursday, and then homered in a game against Gary South Shore. The pitch is a soft pitch down. So Thursday, Friday, Saturday, the Red Hawks had played four games. One of those is a doubleheader. So he's got three home runs in his last four games. The 2-1 pitch, and he tries to sneak a heater in there, a little bit low, ball three. Good patience by Jose Sarmo. Sermo's sitting on a dozen home runs, but he actually, that's going to be 13 when that game is resumed with Winnipeg on September 1st. Two on, one out for the Red Hawks. The pitch is low. He walked him, and they're loaded for Tripp Clark. Well, again, Jacob Hughes, 1-0 this season. 13 strikeouts, 7 walks on the year, and Sarmo at first, and here comes Clark, and here comes a quick visit to the mound. Mason Ross in his first year as pitching coach for the Lincoln Salt Dogs. A lot of newness for Lincoln. A lot of new guys on this roster. I mentioned with James Frisbee, the first season as the manager of Lincoln. Cash Beecham. Boy, Cash has been around baseball so many years. Veteran guy, Cash the hitting coach. And Tripp Clark can change the score here in the bottom of inning number one at Newman Outdoor Field. Well, Clark has already made a nice little diving catch on the infield. Let's see if Tripp Clark can barrel something into the outfield. The pitch on the way, Clark takes just a bit away. So again, Hughes is trying to kind of finesse and off speed and spin a little bit. Every now and then he'll try to sneak a fastball in there, but he's not pitching from ahead of the count primarily. And the pitch, Clark, good cut, fouls it right over the top of Newman. Throw a Velo Tire foul ball. 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Clark sitting on 16 RBIs on the year. The pitch is in there. Strike two. That's one of those fastballs. Now the fastball coming at 92. And we've seen the breaking pitch, the change. Tripp's the kind of guy that hits the opposite field well, so I guess he can let a ball get deep into the batter's box and shoot something to right. The pitch, he shoots it to right and foul. Came back. He backed up two hitters again. Hughes at 92. Well, Hawks, you just have to cash in, don't you? When you don't know how many opportunities you're going to get. Bases are loaded, one out, easier said than done. Clark down 1-2 in the count. The pitch is picked on the dirt, nicely done by Jacob Morrow, the Lincoln catcher. just saved a run. Clark, a catcher by trade as well, and, of course, he's a versatile man. Red Hawks have used him in the outfield, at first base. Lujano at third, Fernandez at second, Sermo at first. Hughes from the set, and the 2-2 pitch just a bit up, and boy, the Salt Dogs thought they had strike three. Maybe a tad up. That was dangerously close to being a called third strike. Tough one to take, yeah, maybe a little bit off the plate. Boy, that's a strikeout-type pitch. Now he's got to come with a strike, and Clark sends a ground ball back up the middle, a base hit by Tripp Clark. Lujano comes in to score. Here comes Fernandez. There's going to be a play safe at home. It's a two-run knock for Tripp Clark, and the Red Hawks have jumped out to a 2-0 lead. Well, Clark just sent that right back up the box at the back of the mound and spun into center. Credit Cam Feltz. Went after that strongly, and that was a close play at home. RBI 17 and 18 for Tripp Clark. And I'll guarantee you, James Frisbee is hot in the dugout. The Lincoln manager, he felt that previous pitch should have been a strike three. Here's Jairus Richards. The pitch, and it's a little bit inside for a ball. Yeah, I looked over at Frisbee, and rightfully so. You'd be the same way if there was a borderline pitch and your guy doesn't get it. But credit Clark for taking advantage of that next offering. Well, more would be just enough. The set and the pitch driven foul back to the netting. Suites are full tonight. I was up here in the concourse and a young man, young lady walked in. They had about five, six, seven, about a whole group of kids. And I was up here and about 6 minutes later, Aaron, one of the ladies that takes care of him up here, there's a pitch high. She went to the suite to get an order. She came back and said, I need six hot dogs. I'm like, that's what I'm talking about. Well, those kids are having the time of their life at Newman Outdoor Field. Two balls and a strike in Jairus Richards. And the pitch home. That drops in for a strike. So he got a little bit more of the plate on that one. Thanks to Ziti's Italian American for being part of the season's restaurant team. Family-owned restaurant. Handmade comfort food. Ziti's Italian dishes, unique flair. 2-2 pitch. Strike three. He broke it off, and big strikeout there. Second one of the inning for Jacob Hughes. Again, that's a money ball that he throws right there, and the batter is Brian Fuentes. That's a good drop, just kind of cut in there. Good movement. Hey, try Ziti's Lasagna and Spaghetti. Of course, their own Ziti and more. Amazing pasta recipes. That'll keep you coming back. Ask about Ziti's private dining and meeting space for special occasions. Fuentes lays off a pitch high. Visit Ziti's on social media or come home to Ziti's at the Lights in West Fargo. Hawks leading 2-0. Hit batsman, a couple of walks, a two-run hit by Tripp Clark. And the pitch to Fuentes. That's high. Same two teams. Three night games in this homestand. All 7:02 start times. Tomorrow and Wednesday night. The 2-0 pitch. Fuentes sits on it and sends a foul ball towards that UND party deck down the first baseline. A couple of great places where you can take in Red Hawks baseball. The Surfside Patio. On the third base side, the UND deck. Get a ballpark buffet with Pepsi products and water included in reservation. 2-1 the count, and Brian Fuentes. The pitch is away. Colby Wilkerson waits on deck. We'll see what Hughes comes with here. Two men on, two men out, and the pitch. Fuentes again sends a ball high and foul towards the concourse. On top of the shack and bounces back in. That was landed right in that hut to the concourse. You're coming out to Newman. It's such an intimate ballpark. You need to take a peek towards the field. You're probably going to get activity. And the workers here are pros. They just continue to serve. Runners will take off with a pitch. 3-2 pitch to Fuentes is high. He walked him, and the bases are reloaded for Fargo-Moorhead here in the bottom of inning number one. For Colby Wilkerson. The North Carolina boy. Colby, we mentioned with his Tar Heels trying to win their first College World Series. The pitch, swing and a miss. Good cut. Came with a fastball. His Tar Heels down 3-1 in the final game of that College World Series championship to Oklahoma. You got a brother that's still in that staff with North Carolina. Wilkerson moved off the plate. Switch hitter. Love Colby's approach. Again, just a good young man. See if he can increase this for the Red Hawks, leading 2-0. Eighth man to the plate here in the bottom of the first. The pitch. Swing and a miss. He came back with the heat. And normally, Colby Wilkerson got that bat ready to roll, and he's thrown a couple past Colby. Well, is he good to that secondary stuff? 1-2 offering. He comes up and in hard. Boy, that's three in a row, and he was mixing that. He just came heat, and located it. He ends up striking out the side, but the Fargo-Moorhead Redhawks get a couple of runs on a hit and leave three. We played one. It's Fargo-Moorhead 2, Lincoln nothing. This is Red Hawks baseball.
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5: 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Here's Jack Michaels.
0: Well, we go to the top of the second inning at Newman Outdoor Field. Some clouds above, but a gorgeous, gorgeous night for baseball. It was a comfortable day today. The area, like a lot of areas, does it seem to you we've just been getting, we've been in like a cool, wetter situation the last couple of weeks? I mentioned the Red Hawks were in Gary, Indiana, just throwing stone from Chicago, and there's said this sea of green when we were looking at the weather chart yesterday. And before we even got to the Steel Yard, I think they'd already canceled like two games, one in Kane County, one in Chicago. Then that one got banged yesterday in Gary. Hawkeye here entertaining the crowd. 31, or does Hawkeye just stay the same? Just stays the young bird the whole time. 31st season of Red Hawks baseball. Kerry Arboleda leading things off as Colby Kaiser delivers a little bit down and away. Arboleda, Bagneski, and Halverson for Lincoln here in the top of two. 2-0 Fargo-Moorhead. Kaiser into the motion. That long, lanky Sabika native delivers just a bit low. And all of a sudden, we might just get a little tighter zone here. Fuentes, even with the bag at third and ball three down and in. Did miss. You're going to have to play a little catch with Juan Fernandez there. Colby got a two runs to work with. You're going to come back and make some strikes. Strikes and outs. As Chris Coase put it in the pregame. Kaiser's pitch is high. It's a four-pitch walk. It's one area that has hit Colby a little bit this year, the free passes. That he's got a bounce back here. Good young arm. We saw Kaiser kind of move into more of a prominent starting role a season ago. Saw him work out of the pen a little bit. He and Dykoff kind of switched a bit. There's a ball outside to Bagneski. Connor Bagneski. Check the runner and the pitch. That's a strike. Right down the middle. Hey, fans, a great game plan for your summer. Hit the road, catch an event, explore the outdoors, make memories in the state of North Dakota. Your next adventure is waiting at hellond.com. And the pitch. Good pitch. Just a bit off the plate. Well, the team's being patient now with a little bit of a tighter zone. And rightfully so. They're going to make those pitchers come right into the middle. 2-1 the count on Bagneski. The pitch from Kaiser got him to pop up on the infield. Second baseman Colby Wilkerson. Shortstop Aiden Byrne. Aiden Byrne makes the catch. And there is out number one. Good out pitch there from Colby Kaiser.
1: Second baseman, number seven, Callan Halverson.
0: Here's Callan Halverson. Callan Halverson. His players schooled up on hitters. Again, this is the first meeting between the Red Hawks and Lincoln. Clark holding on at first with Arboleda in the pitch. Good offering, strike. Hawks outfield pretty much straight away. Lujano maybe shaded a step to the opposite side. Ooh, and Kaiser just buried another strike at the knee. So Colby finding the zone here quickly up 0-2. Dodgers and Twins tied at one. Bottom of the third inning at Target Field. Shohei Ohtani, a home run in the first inning, of course. Byron Buxton homered for the Twins, of course. Check swing, and the appeal, no. Says he did not go around. Isn't that something? You hype games, Dodgers and Twins, and maybe you remember 65 and the great Twins and Killebrew and Wills and Drysdale and Koufax, and then you hype it up. Runner going, pitches hit softly towards third. The only play will be for Fuentes to go to first. He throws it high. Clark applied the tag. I think he got him. Yeah, an out call is made. First baseman Sergio Lucero waited and then made the out call. It looked like Clark applied the tag. Now, there is certainly going to be some discussion. Lucero kind of waited on that call. And you could hear Frisbee from up here, the manager, say he didn't touch him. Well, it looked as if Clark, on that throw by Fuentes, who carried up in the air, looked like Clark grabbed it, maybe tayed the back of the batter runner on his way through, but maybe not. And I would not be shocked if this is overturned. Oh, they're going to say out. You know what? That's one of those that can go either way. Just again, we have the use of video replay in our booth, you know, AA Baseball TV. Eli's crew gets so many great shots. And on the first glance, I thought, oh, you can make a case where he didn't, but you could also make a case where you did. You really have to just go down to the call that's made on the field. Here's Paul Miro, two outs, 2-0 Red Hawks lead. The pitch is a breaking pitch down and away. Athletic play by Tripp Clark to take that ball and try to get that hand back to a tagging position. He might have got that just the back, just by an inch, just a little piece on that tag. And I'm not so sure that at the batter runner, Hoverson actually touched the bag. I mean, he eventually did. Miro takes the strike. One ball, one strike, and Miro, the pitch from Kaiser, is chopped foul towards the Red Hawks dugout. In left field, Juris Richards, Lujano in center, Dylan Thomas in right with Fuentes, Byrne, Wilkerson, and Clark. Fernandez behind the plate. 1-2 the count on Miro. The pitch from Colby, just a bit away as Fernandez trying to frame it in. 2-2. 2-0, Red Hawks leading, top of the second. Lincoln coming off a win yesterday. They beat Winnipeg 7-3. The 2-2 offering is hit behind second into shallow center. It's holding up. Lujano coming in, screaming for it, and he makes the catch. Crowd number three. The Salt Dogs are out here in a second. No runs, no hits. No Red Hawks errors. One left. We go to the bottom of two. 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
0: Oh, we go to the bottom of the second inning at Newman Outdoor Field.
1: Hey, Ben, welcome to Newman Outdoor Field this weekend. Here's your chance.
0: It's Concourse. Got a message in here from my dear, dear friend, George Ellis, who's the, this is from Kyle Richardson. Oh, also a dear, dear friend, former media relations director for the Red Hawks in the early years. And Kyle sent me a message, says to think 30 years and one day ago, this park opened, and he's right. He says, none of this was on the suite level. There was the press box, no seats in the suites. Yeah, that's a good message, Kyle. I remember that. I was broadcasting from a table. I guess OSHA approved, but a table with really no facade in the front. Aiden Byrne takes a pitch up and in. Yeah, it just kind of came together, and now here we are, three decades plus. And the field looks terrific. The 1-0 pitch, Byrne sends a ball fairly well struck to straightaway center field. Fouts back and makes the catch in deep center. Boy, Aiden Byrne gave that a ride. Went to part of the deepest part of Newman. But, yeah, this field, you know, what else wasn't here whenever you come to Newman Outdoor Field? It built at Yankee Stadium, 318 to left, 314 to right. 385 and that jet stream to right center, that big 399 alley in left center, and then that crease in center at 408. But that new track complex, if you've ever been to Newman, that wasn't here. Swing and a miss. And Lujano at fastball. Hughes has worked both ends here. We've seen him pitch a little backwards. And we saw him line up three heaters in a row and got Colby Wilkerson. And here's a ball struck ball to right field on the line, but that one right to the right fielder. And the catch made out and right by Gary Arboleda.
1: Catcher,
0: two up and two down. Two outs. Batter is Juan Fernandez. Drew a free pass last inning. Hughes into the motion and the pitch. Good pitch. Fastball in there for a strike. I've never been to Eagle, Idaho. That's where this right-hander, this young right-hander is from, but it sounds really nice. Had relatives in Coeur d'Alene. Been to Pocatello, called games in Moscow and Pocatello, but never Eagle. Second pitch, a strike, and it's 0-2 on Juan Fernandez. Each team with a hit. Difference is the Red Hawks hit, drove in two runs. And Fernandez reaches out, and it's caught by the first baseman, Jake Jelly, Juan's former teammate. As Jelly reaches up and pulls it in. Just a little bleeder to the right side. The Red Hawks are out in order here in the second. We play two tonight from Newman Outdoor Field. It's Fargo-Moorhead 2, Lincoln nothing. 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
0: Well, I mentioned the Red Hawks with 49 games against West Division opponents after tonight, and Lincoln's got a lot too. So you're going to see a lot of head-to-head action here as we get June into July. So shifting could happen. The West Division led by Kansas City. Joe Cal got those boys there in first place, but Sioux Falls just a game back in the West. Red Hawks sitting four back, but Winnipeg and Sioux City just a half game behind Fargo-Moorhead for third, and Lincoln certainly not going anywhere anytime soon, just six back. There could be a lot of shifting. It's what I love about these, you know, the season. Yeah, you'll play a spattering of games against the East Division, but you get a dozen games against your divisional opponents, and when they start packing together, boy, you can see, in fact, Sioux Falls and Kansas City are squaring off in a series this week. Cam Phelps leading it off for Lincoln in the top of the third, takes the first pitch for a strike. And then it's just like, it's like those tire races you see sometimes at fields. And swing and a miss, strike two. I like to think that usually you start getting into, you know, 55, 60, 65 games. Maybe some things start blending out. But I'll tell you this. Last season in 2025, the top four teams from the West were Sioux City, Kansas City, Sioux Falls, and Fargo-Moorhead. The 0-2 pitch is scraped on the ground. To Fuentes at third, reaches down and throws across his body to Clark and makes the play to retire Cam Phelps. 5-3 in the putout. At third baseman, they call it the hot corner, but sometimes those balls come in slowly. Sometimes they hit off the lip. You got to be good with the mitt. Certainly got to have the arm at third to throw it across the diamond. Do you remember what the Red Hawks got in with? Number four in the league, top 14's making 55. That's what their win was last year. They were 55-45. Kaiser misses high to Nick Shumpert. Or excuse me, to Cam Phelps. And the pitch. He is a strike. We jumped ahead there on. As Morrow grounds out to third. The 1-1 pitch. Pulled foul. Fouts grounded to first. His first at bat. Yeah, the Hawks had 55 wins last year. Finished fourth. Got in. Sioux City with a tremendous. They had 64 wins last season and won the West. The East is intriguing. I always ask, well, how many wins do you think? What do you think? What's the projected wins? 1-2 pitch. Just a bit high to Phelps. Well, I'll tell you this. Kane County won the championship. They had 49 wins last year and got into the postseason. The pitch. Swinging a foul tip held on by Juan Fernandez. And Kaiser with his first strikeout of the game. As he strikes out Cam Phelps. So Morrow grounds to third, and Fernandez able to hang on to that foul tip third. Nice job by Juan. In fact, the East last year, Lake Country won it with 55 wins. Here's a two-hopper hit to short, and Colby Kaiser has himself a 1-2-3 inning here at the top of the third. As Zayden Byrne makes the play. Ground ball out by Morrow. Strikeout to Phelps. And gets Shumpert to ground out. That's all for Lincoln. 2.5 of the books from Newman. It's Red Hawks 2, Lincoln nothing. This is Red Hawks baseball.
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0: From Newman Outdoor Field, tomorrow night, in addition to the Memory Fireworks giveaway here at Newman, as well as a Wednesday night, in addition to Military Appreciation Night, come to the game tomorrow and Wednesday, and you have a chance to enter to win two banana bowl tickets for Saturday night on the Surfside Patio. That's right. That includes the ballpark buffet. Boy, the Red Hawks, there you go. So you got a chance. You know how hot. That's the toughest ticket to get. I mean, it just right now around, it is the tough ticket to get. And that's, you know, the clowns and the firemen are going toe-to-toe, part of that league. Here's Dylan Thomas leading things on for the Red Hawks, takes the ball high. So, yeah, tomorrow night, in addition to the Memory Fireworks giveaway, as well as Wednesday night, in addition to Military Appreciation Night, got a chance to win a couple of Banana Bowl tickets for Saturday night. Thomas takes the strike. It's your opportunity. I had to check my text. I sent a message to Corral Prime today just to say hi. busy life those guys are living. 1-1 pitch nearly caught the shirt sleeve of Dylan Thomas. Two balls and a strike in DT. See if he can't find something to barrel. Hughes struck out Thomas on an off-speed pitch in the first. Into the motion, the Idaho native delivers home. And this one does block Dylan Thomas right on the old quadricep. Second hit batsman for Jacob Hughes. And he just wore that. Thomas said thank you right off that part. Thomas is put together, so it's going to sting. There's going to be a little bruise there. It might be a little raspberry, what have you, but he'll jog on down to first. And here is Jose Sermo. Pitchers in this league, when they face Jose Sermo, they don't want to be facing Jose with anybody on base. And we'll see what Sermo can do here as he takes a good pitch. Strike, fastball, 92, outer half. And that Surfside patio is quite the scene down there in the left field line. Sermo takes high. In fact, the Red Hawks, I am told, are offering a $25 game ticket on that patio, that Surfside patio, that includes an all-you-can-eat ballpark buffet for their home games July 3rd and 4th. Sermo takes just a bit away, and it's 2-1 in Jose Sermo. So you can enjoy hot dogs and pulled pork sandwiches, potato salad, water, Pepsi products, discounted 12-ounce draft beer. What a deal. Thomas at 1B, Hughes from the set, the pitch, and again, wastes a fastball that ran. 3-1, trying to stay away from Jose. I get it, dozen home runs on the season. 153 in his American Association career, that is second all time. Well, is he going to come back towards the middle? The pitch is pulled, fouled. Yeah, trying to run a heater down.
1: Your attention, please. Troy Randloff.
0: So come experience the Surfside patio. Celebrate the 4th of July weekend with the Red Hawks. That Saturday, July 4th, remember, that's a 2:50 start time. 3-2 the count. Keep an eye on Thomas. There he goes. Payoff pitch is a strike three. Throw to second will not be in time. Dylan was able to get his foot in there. Well, Sermo caught on the breaking pitch, off-speed pitch, a strikeout, the fourth of the game for Jacob Hughes. But Dylan Thomas steals second. SirSpeedyFargo.com. 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Print signs marketing for fast turnaround. Sir Speedy. Oh, here's Tripp Clark. He's already driven in two runs today with a two-run knock in the first. The pitch. Clark takes one around his chinny chin chin. Ball one. Jacob Hughes. He only has a good movement, good velocity. As he runs another pitch in at 92. Boy, this young man starts getting total command. And he's been around the plate. But just off. And then he'll mix that secondary stuff. And that blends well. Obviously more effective when you're up in the count, able to get ahead in the count. But he's behind Tripp Clark, and the pitch to Tripp, inside and high, ball three. On deck, Jarris Richards. And fans, you come out to the ballpark, don't throw those game tickets away. Hold on to them. You can present that ticket back and receive a $200 off the purchase of a vehicle or 10% off any service with a maximum of $200. At Mazda and Kia of Fargo. Strike in there to Clark. Or check the back. Someone got that buy one, get one free cheeseburger basket at Culver's. Three balls and a strike on T. Clark. The pitch home. Clark sends a ball down the right field line, but that is twisting foul towards the bullpen of Lincoln. And celebrate your child's birthday here with the Red Hawks game. I wish I had that growing up. I mean, I had good birthdays growing up. Don't get me wrong, in my hometown of Williston, North Dakota. But, I mean, if you could celebrate at a professional baseball game and then get Sandy's Donuts, there's ball four to Tripp Clark on top of recognition on the scoreboard and souvenir programs and hats? Contact Andrew at the Red Hawks ticket office, 701-235-6161. Little meeting back to the mound here. That walk, that's the fourth of the game for Jacob Hughes. He's hit two batters, and he struck out four. And he's had to throw a few pitches early in this one today. But the batter here, Jairus Richards. He's got a message back from our friend Carell Prime, who's... He is quite the... I was talking with Eli Swanson on that, you know, Carell with Banana Ball and now with the Indianapolis Clowns, which is a tribute to the Negro League players, that team. You know who manages that team or coaches them? Ryan Howard, I think. How about that? So Carell says, hey, Jack, good to... To see and talk to you? Yeah, get him on the Jack Michael Show. Looks like Wednesday we're going to have a chance to talk with Carell Prime. Good. Here's Jairus Richards. And the pitch. And a strike. Hawks have had some traffic. And it came in the first. And then Hughes retired the Red Hawks in order in the second. Now the Red Hawks have first and second, one out in the third. Leading 2-0. A pitch on the way. Just a bit high. I'm talking with Bob Roars also about that. And, you know, for guys like Carell Prime, if you have ever saw Carell, man alive, just easy to like. You could tell, like, this fits him. This, what he's doing now, going to extend his career. The 1-1 pitch, strike. And not for Carell Prime, I don't know if the Red Hawks would have had a guy named Dylan Thomas, a couple of Rockies guys that kind of exposed Dylan to what the Red Hawks were all about. And now Dylan, of course, a fixture. One of the key players for Fargo Moorhead Red Hawks baseball. The pitch, Richards takes one up and in, 2-2 the count. Brett Helton's another guy like that that just, I mean, looking back now, I'm going, oh, yeah, I can see why Helton's one of the most popular guys in the country with that Banana Ball League. Richard swings through and the bottom falls out. And once again, Jacob Hughes. Yes, he's walked four. Yes, he's hit two. But he's got some put away stuff. And again, when he gets ahead in that count, he can go to that. And for Jacob Hughes, that's now his fifth strike out of the game. You gotta try to do your best to pick the one you can handle. And here's Brian Fuentes. He walked in the first. Two on, two out, 2-0, Red Hawks lead. Fuentes takes low, nice pick by Jacob Morrow. The catcher. Talk about that Surfside patio and the UND deck. Thriving field level lounge, got some folks down there today. Be on the Red Hawks dugout, you can go there too. Perfect for groups of 30 to 50. Check of the runners by the right-hander Hughes and the pitch home. Fuentes, good swing. Fouls one straight back.
1: Another Ravello tire foul ball. Swing for the fence. It's with Ravello. 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
0: The man, Rich Ray. Good to see Rich here, the voice of the Salt Dogs. Good man. 1-1 the count, and Fuentes, the pitch inside. Almost got him. The All-Star Game this year is being held at Haymarket Park. And year after year after year, when you vote on best field, Lincoln has won that award almost every year. The pitch, Fuentes takes high. 3-1 the count.

0: at-bat for Wilkerson. Hawks have the bases loaded, and Wilkerson swings. He got him to pop it up on the infield. Nick Shumpert, the third baseman near the bag, has it, and that is out number three. Yeah, good count, but the Red Hawks will strand three. No runs, no hits. They leave three on. We played three. Fargo Moorhead two, Lincoln nothing. This is FM Red Hawks Baseball.
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0: Well, we go to the top of the fourth inning here at Newman Outdoor Field. The Fargo Moorhead Red Hawks and the Lincoln Salt Dogs. Our Mount Rushmore in the four. I'm switching it up because Joe Heinen, our producer, said I could. So our what we call our Mount Rushmore in the four is coming up. Feel free to play at home, and let's give away 1,300 points if you can fill the list up in the fourth. In the top of the fourth inning, Jake Jelly leading things off. Jelly had a little pop fly that looked like it was going to bounce on the infield that would have got a run in the top of the first inning. But Tripp Clark, why his front jersey by his belly is all full of dirt, took it away. Kaiser's pitch, and Jelly turns on one to left field. And Jake Jelly's return to Newman, and that ball is gone. Jelly time has struck against his old team. It's a solo shot, and Lincoln is on the board, trailing it 2-1. Oh, Jake Jelly returning. The team that traded him, and Jake Jelly with his sixth home run of the season. And you know, anytime a guy goes up against a team and a team that maybe deals him, there's probably a little extra feeling right there for Jake Jelly, and he made no doubt about that one off his old teammate and buddy Colby Kaiser. I told Jake before the game, and Kaiser comes back. Here's a ground ball to the right side fielded by Clark. He'll quickly flip it to Kaiser. Nice play, boys. 3-1 on the put out. Went away. I told Jake, I said, I'm not Nostradamus, but I saw when, you know, the Red Hawks dealt him to Missoula of the Pioneer League. Salt Dogs saw that and went, ooh, we could use Jake Jelly and Lincoln. And they brought him from Missoula Pioneer League back to the American Association. When I saw that, my first instinct was, Jelly's going to fit nicely in Lincoln. The way he can power that ball, and the ball flies at Haymarket. And that weekend, he homered twice. He got massive power. When contact is made, there's not a park that holds that Jelly's ball in the park. There's a strike to Arboleda. Gary Arboleda, the behind the pitch by Colby, is outside. So our Mount Rushmore 4 is actually going to be more than that. I mentioned today's starting pitcher for Lincoln is from Eagle, Idaho. Eagle, Idaho, the pitch. Just a bit outside. So here's what we're going to do. Give me your nine guys you'd bring into a town that's also named after a bird.

0: And the nine players you're bringing in to play an exhibition have a bird somewhere in their last name. Or if it's their first name, it can't be a nickname. So no nickname. So anybody thinking I'm going to bring Mark Fidrich, that's not working here. So chew on that for a while. So you're going to have the town you're going to have the game in that's going to have a bird in it. And then your nine players whose last name. Swing and a miss as Kaiser puts one past Arboleda. Up for Colby, a second strike out of the game. Good way to bounce back, Colby Kaiser. By the way, that pitch, I mean, for the jelly hit out, he was just looking at it and didn't miss it. And Kaiser able to bounce back, get a ground ball out, now a strikeout. That'll bring up Connor Bagneski. And Bagneski takes a strike. I honestly, when I ask that question, I don't know if there are nine ball players with a bird in their last name. The pitch, good breaker, check swing, no, says Kevin Boltron. One and one the count. 2-1. Red Hawks lead cut in half. Former Red Hawk Jake Jelly, a solo shot. Here's a ball hit foul past that red deluxe section, out towards the Budweiser side. 1-2 the count. But every time I say that, I usually get about 50 messages through Twitter or direct message on Facebook or Insta. 1-2 pitch. Just a bit high. The town might be easier than the nine players. But I think we will invite Jackie Robinson. The pitch. Little number back to the man. Kaiser will field. And, oh, he decided to flip it from a distance. And Colby must have bowled in Sabika growing up because that's a long underhand toss instead of just stepping and throwing. But the home run by the former Hawk, Jake Jelly, has put Lincoln on the board. 3.5 of the books. It's now Fargo Moorhead 2, Lincoln 1. 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
3: For as long as we can remember, the diamond is where legends are made. 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
0: Now we go to the bottom half of the fourth inning here at Newman Outdoor Field. The Red Hawks. Junior. There you go. Let's see if the Hawks can get some boys on. Aiden Byrne leading things off for Fargo Moorhead. Byrne, Lujano, and Fernandez here in the bottom of the fourth. Yeah, how many times you say it? And I looked down at Jake at first base and made this tight. The Red Hawks, as Byrne takes a pitch high and tight. You know, the early returns here. Yes, Fargo Moorhead leads 2-1, but the Red Hawks have stranded six runners on base tonight. Burnsy takes a breaking pitch away. Oh, they're coming in now at our Mount Rushmore. This is more like a nine plus a city. We've never done this before. But today's pitcher, Jacob Hughes from Eagle, Idaho. Not far. It's part of Boise. There's a strike, 2-1 on Aiden Byrne. I said, give me nine players you're inviting to a town that's also got a bird's name in it, and your players have to have a bird's name. The 2-1 pitch drops it just a little bit low. See what we got coming in. Oh, I like this. My man MJ says, well, they can play in Phoenix, Arizona. 3-1 the count on Aiden Byrne, and Byrne sends another ball well struck to dead center field. The second time he's put wood into one, but deep to center, and Cam Feltz back to make the catch. Boy, Aiden has barreled two balls tonight, and they've both gone for long outs to center. Chris Coase saying, oh boy, Aiden, you're making good contact. Keep that up. Here's Jesus Lujano. Morgan says, Jack, they can play in Eagle Butte, South Dakota, and put me down. I'm going to invite Jesse Crane. Good pitch for you. Breaking pitches high. Well done. Chad says, well, I'm going to invite Barry Larkin. The pitch fouled away. Now, smartest listeners / viewers in the league. And the one that says, well, I'm bringing Pete Crow Armstrong. The 1-1. Good pitch. Just a bit low. Good eye by Jesus Lujano. Two-one, Red Hawks leading. Got a tight one tonight as Lujano takes ball three. Yeah, but the six on, but the two runs, yes, the Red Hawks scored. Sent eight men to the plate in the first inning, but the number that kind of concerns you right now is the six LOB. 3-1 pitch is a ball. He walked it, and on for the second time tonight, Jesus Lujano. Oh, Tyler Herron. Bless his heart. The Tanner Heron, former Red Hawk. Batter here, Juan Fernandez. Well, Jimmy has walked and popped out to the first baseman, Jake Jelly. And the pitch taken for a strike at the knees, inside corner. Pretty much an even-up stance for Juan Fernandez, but the field is his playground. He can spray it, pull it, send it up the middle. Here he sends one to right field on a fly, drifting back, and Arboleda there to make the catch. The last homestand the Red Hawks had here, a pretty steady diet of a crosswind, a little bit right to left, and then they had the same thing when they went to Lake Country. Let's see if Dylan Thomas can't get something to his liking and send it off a light pole to right field. Now, Jacob Hughes has pitched Dylan away, struck him out in the first on something soft. He's trying to run balls in on him. He hit Dylan in the third. And there's that spinner off speed, and Thomas out in front. Troy Hopkins. Yes, that'd be another player to invite to my bird game. The 1-2. Oh, another off-speed pitch and a delayed steal attempt, and Lujano picks the right time on a delayed steal. Second stolen base for the Red Hawks today. Presented by Sir Speedy and Jesus Lujano. Smart stolen base. But Thomas swinging through that pitch, maybe to protect as well. 0-2 the count on Dylan Thomas. Lock and DT, fine little grass in that outfield. Right-hander's pitch, and he sends one back to the mound and caught by Hughes. A line drive back towards the hill, and Hughes put the basket up and made the catch. That'll be an L1 in my book. Just a line drive back to the pitcher. And Hughes makes the catch. No runs, no hits. The Red Hawks leave one on. We're through four tonight at Newman. Score remains Fargo-Moorhead 2, Lincoln 1. This is Red Hawks baseball.
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0: You're looking for a fun way to recognize your child's youth baseball or softball team. You can do it at a Red Hawks game, being the Culver's Red Hawks youth team. Members will be introduced down to the field prior to the game. That's what happened today. We had a youth team. Got introduced down to the field. Shown on the video board. You meet the Red Hawks players, and you get a free scoop from Culver's. Top half of the fifth inning tonight from Newman. And got the game in between the innings still going on here. And cleaning that out. Got a couple of fun folks down there having some fun. Callan Homerson, Paul Miro, and Jacob Morrow at due up. Got a message in here wrapping up your all-bird team that is playing in a town named after... got a bird's name in it, and someone just said I'd invite Ricky Henderson. Nice. Here's a bunt attempt, pushed up the first base line rather sharply off the bat of Callan Homerson. It's a foul ball up the line, not a bad idea. You can let anybody hang around, and that could be dangerous, and the Red Hawks have stranded seven runners on base through four innings today. Now Lincoln got the solo home run from Jake Jelly to lead off the top of last inning. Kaiser's pitch is lined over the head of Wilkerson in the right center field. Thomas cuts it off. Halverson makes a turn. He's going for two. A good throw will have him. It's a good throw, and they got him. Dylan Thomas guns down Halverson trying to sneak out a double. Dylan Thomas from right center came up throwing as Halverson trying to get a hustle double, and DT on one hop. Put it on the numbers, and Aiden Byrne able to apply the tag. So an outfield assist for the former big leaguer. He spins, and Dylan Thomas right there. And the tag put down. Well-executed play by the FM Redhawks. Circle that one. That might be a large one come later in this game. Kaiser delivers a strike into Paul Miro. So a base hit for Callan Homerson, but 9-6 on the putout. And there is out number one. Kaiser winds and delivers. Good pitch. Colby, back-to-back strikes. 0-2 to count, and Myra, who flew out to center his first at bat, he's 0-1. I mentioned it's turning into just a pleasant evening here at Newman Outdoor Field. 1-2 pitch is wasted low. Linda says we could play that nine bird players coming to Crow Wing, Minnesota. Yeah, see? Ball and two strikes on Myro. The lanky right-hander, Colby Kaiser's pitch. Swing and a miss, and Kaiser pulled the string. Up for Colby Kaiser, his third strikeout. Did one in the third, one in the fourth. He's got one here in the fifth. Kizer got that little bend on his delivery. Yeah, doesn't want to leave one over the plate when you're up two strikes. Instead, make them chase one of yours, and that's what Kizer did. Here's Jacob Morrow. Morrow is 0 for 1. He grounded out to third, his first at bat. Here he takes a strike. I think, you know, on top of everything else, I think pitchers are encouraged. You know, Dylan Thomas throws out a guy that maybe trying to hustle double. When you just see that energy going right back to Kizer, got back in the hill, appreciating that defensive help. Gets a strikeout. Now the count 1-1 as the ball sails low to Jacob Morrow. 2-1 Red Hawks leading, top five. The pitch is hit foul. Another Rovello tire foul ball. 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So Morrow steps in, M-O-R-R-O-W, and now he's ready to play. Kizer ahead 1-2. The right-hander's pitch. Hits sharply to third. Played on a hop by Fuentes. Shuffles and dances over to first. And it's a 1-2-3 inning, so to speak, for Colby Kizer. But Dylan Thomas gunning down. A runner trying to get to second. No runs, a hit. No one left. We go to the bottom of the fifth. Hawks 2, Lincoln 1. This is Red Hawks baseball.
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0: Go to the bottom of the fifth inning here at Newman Outdoor Field. Beautiful Newman, the sun shining, and those retired numbers here at Newman. Jackie Robinson, Roger Maris, the late Jeff Bittiger, Joe Smiling, Joe Mathis, the late Jake Labor, and Doug Siminick, the all-time winningest managers in independent ball. Jacob Hughes, again, he's had to utilize a few pitches through four innings. He's got a couple of earned runs, just one hit, that hit to Tripp Clark. Five strikeouts, but he has yielded a few free passes. Six walks, two hit batsmen on the game. And see what Jose Sermo, you are a friend of mine, can do here in the bottom half of the fifth inning. 7:02 tomorrow night, first pitch, our pregame at 6:40. The pitch, Jose takes a strike. Hawks have had some boys on. They start driving them in. Sermo lays off the pitch. Good take by Jose Sermo. One ball, one strike. The wind, the pitch. Sermo moved off the plate. That big body still can move. Not a soul that dislikes Jose Sermo. I was talking about how the Red Hawks are just, man alive, that ball bouncing in front of the plate. 2-1 pitch is a changeup low, but Jose has that reaction everywhere we go. And again, Jose has played for a few teams. He's been around a little bit, but everywhere we go, you know, he's just everybody's buddy. Everybody respects Jose Sermo, and again, second all-time career home run leader in the American Association behind Jabari Henry. 3-1 pitch is a ball outside. He walked him. Second free pass that Jose Sermo has taken. And for the game, that's 3, 5, 6, 7 walks in the game for Jacob Hughes. And there is some stirring in that Lincoln bullpen. The pitch is a bit outside to Tripp Clark. Clark drove in a couple of runs. A two-run single in the first inning. It was after a borderline two-strike pitch off the plate a bit. Clark came back to the next pitch and drilled a base hit. Now a pitch in the dirt. That's a wild pitch, and that'll move Jose Sermo into scoring position. So once again, the Fargo-Moorhead Redhawks with an opportunity possibly to push a run across the plate here tonight and increase their 2-1 lead. Let's see if Tripp Clark knock another run in tonight. The pitch home. Clark sends a bounding ball, and now Sermo caught off the bag. They don't go get him. They'll go get the out at first. So Hughes had to make a decision. Jose was off the bag a bit at second and then starting to get back 2 seconds. So Hughes said, you know what, I'm just going to go get the out. I'm not going to worry about trying to rush a throw to second. That's a poised rookie right there going, you know what, I'm not going to rush that throw. I'm just going to get my out. Now it's up to Jairus Richards, see if he can knock a run in. The pitch to Jairus is high. Boy, and Hughes, we mentioned, you know, he's got a few strikeouts today, 5 total. And twice he's made some pitches to Jairus Richards. He's struck him out twice. Can Richards get him on the third time? The pitch is a bit high, 2-0. Sermo inching off that bag at second. And the pitch to Richards is low. We'll see how long James Frisbee goes with Jacob Hughes again. He's still effective. But the walks are starting to climb, and there's a strike. 3-1. Brian Fuentes waits on deck. How big was the outfield assist from Dylan Thomas in the top of this inning, gunning down Halverson at second? 3-1 pitch, popped up. This one will reach the top of Newman Outdoor Field's grandstand. Well, the count runs full at 3-2. The set and the pitch. Just a bit outside. He walked him. Well, the second walk of the inning. And now we see movement. So this might be it for the right-hander. James Frisbee coming out and getting the pitch count up. Walks up, and we'll see if a call to the pen has been made or will be made here. Pat on the back. Hold the phone. Not done yet. Again, Hughes still has stuff to get outs. And James Frisbee says, you know what, you got a righty up. I'm going to keep you in here. So you're going to stay with the right-hander. Coming up tomorrow, got Hayden Erb, a right-hander for Lincoln. I believe the Redhawks will actually see left-hander Matt Walker make a Redhawks debut tomorrow. Hawks have traffic. Again, they've stranded 7 through 4. We're in the bottom of the fifth. Hughes versus Fuentes. And the pitch is pulled to third. It is a foul ball. Fargo Blues Fest happening here at Newman Outdoor Field Friday and Saturday, July 24th and 25th. A couple of days of great music. Got three-time Grammy winner Bobby Rush and more. A lot of great acts. Go to fargoblues.com. Hughes versus Fuentes. The pitch is in there. Strike two. And once again, Hughes. A little bit of this, a little bit of that. Falls behind, walks, comes back and makes outs on the next guy. Might walk a couple innings, could come back and strike out the side. It's a little bit of Jacob Hughes today. He's been tough to lock in and square up for the Red Hawks batters. The 0-2. Driven high in the air to left field. This ball hit a ton. It is back, it is back, it is gone, Marge! Track it down! Brian Fuentes, a three-run home run over the left field wall, and the Red Hawks have a 5-1 lead. How about that? Brian Fuentes, his third home run of the season, and the Red Hawks leading it 5-1. Boy, he did not miss that one. And that'll be it also for the starting pitcher. And the day is done for Jacob Hughes. We get our Track It Down Mars shirts, and we'll throw those out. So we got a pitching change. It'll break in the action. 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We're in the bottom of five. It is Brian Fuentes at homers, 5-1 to Red Hawks. This is Red Hawks Baseball.
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11: Let's go back to the yard. Here's Jack Michaels.
0: Well, the new hurdler in there for the Lincoln Salt Dogs is Harold Cortillo. Cortillo is on for Lincoln. Jacob Hughes ends up going 4 1/3 today. That home run that Brian Fuentes just hit, only a second hit given up. The first one was a bases loaded a two-run single by Tripp Clark, and the second hit, the three-run home run off the bat of Fuentes. So Brian Fuentes got one to handle and did not miss it as he sends one over the left field wall here at Newman Outdoor Field. And for Jacob Hughes, he was kind of getting away. You know, yes, the walks were up, and the Red Hawks hadn't cashed in. Well, they just cashed in here in the bottom of the fifth inning on that three-run home run. And the batter here is Colby Wilkerson. Harold Cortillo, the new pitcher. Cortillo on for the Lincoln Salt Dogs. 6'2", 180-pound right-hander. Puerto Rico. Loiza, Puerto Rico. His homeland, the one-strike pitch. Little backdoor action that cuts in for a strike. And it's 0-2. Now, 8 walks in the game for Jacob Hughes. 0-2 pitch is fouled back by Colby Wilkerson. But he struck out 5, hit 2 batters. So that line 4 1/3 for Hughes. 2 hits, 5 runs, 8 walks, 5 strikeouts, and 2 hit bets. But the former North Carolina Tar Heel, Colby Wilkerson, swing and a miss, and he pulled the string on that. Boy, that soft stuff. Harold Cortillo comes in, gets a strike out of Colby. Mentioned earlier, Brian Fuentes, you know, we talk so much about Brian's mitt and his defensive ability, and yes, he is all of that. But that bat, as I said earlier, that bat is starting to knock some balls around the ballparks. Big cut here by Aiden Byrne, and he sends a ball into the crowd. A little girl, oh, nice. lady picks it up and hands it to a little girl. Now that is how you do it. The pitch, Burnsy takes high inside. Aiden Byrne has hit a couple, probably about 760 feet of baseball tonight, but nothing to show for it. He's flied out twice to deep center. One ball, one strike to Aiden Byrne. And the pitch, breaking pitch strike. I got to personally thank Aiden Byrne and Bryce Braswell. We got home from Gary last night, 2 o'clock in the morning, and my car wouldn't start. Dead. Battery. Must have left something open. Had nowhere to go, and I had to be at work at around 5 a.m. this morning. And Aiden Byrne dropped me off at a radio station about 3:30 in the morning. He pulls one foul. Didn't have to. Went out of his way. So I thank you, Aiden Byrne, for the ride, and Bryce would have as well. But thank you, Aiden, for the ride home, or to work anyway. Ball and 2 strikes on Aiden Byrne. The pitch. Oh, and he came soft again. I'll tell you, Harold Cortillo has got some stuff. Good off-speed work right there, and the Redhawks are out here in the fifth, but they get the big blast. 3 runs on 1 hit. The home run from Brian Fuentes here in the bottom of the fifth inning. And after 5 complete, Fargo-Moorhead 5, Lincoln 1. This is Redhawks baseball.
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0: Out of the Scott Miller Press Box at Newman Outdoor Field, we got the great our great staffs. The suite levels are full today. And there you got the T-shirt gun working extra overtime. Rowdy really getting it going today. Maybe a little extra special on the T-shirts. You come to Newman, you get T-shirts shot at you from the field. Out of that T-shirt cannon, you get home runs, you get tracking down Marge shirts coming out of the booth. Active night tonight. I mentioned this had a good feel of a crowd tonight, this Monday night crowd here at Newman. Colby Kizer got now a few runs to work with. The Redhawks leading 5-1 as we go to the top of the sixth. And in the top of the order, Cam Phelps, P-H-E-L-T-S. Kizer's pitch is a strike. And I think for Colby, we talked about Colby, 0-2 on the season, at ERA, get it, 14.49, and it's early. Noah Backus here today, good-looking graduate from North Dakota State. He just got a cameo on the AA Baseball TV side if you're watching tonight. That's Noah. On the radio side, Joe Heinen producing our broadcasts. Good to have you with us on the fan tonight. 0-2 the count on Phelps, the pitch. Strike 3 called on the outside corner, and Colby Kizer with a backwards K. It's a 4 strikeout of the game for Colby Kizer. enough of that plate. He's been flirting around there and just kind of lopped that in, and Juan Fernandez frames it in. 5-1 Red Hawks lead. A two-run single by Tripp Clark and a three-run home run by Brian Fuentes. Here's Nick Shumpert, and a breaking pitch strike. The Salt Dogs have their run thanks to a home run by former Red Hawk Jake Jelly. Guides with the motion, and a ground ball hit sharper to third, scooped up by Mr. Fuentes, and he makes the play across the diamond. And two up and two down for Colby Kizer. There's Jake Jelly. It's his old buddy Colby Kizer. Now, Jelly, what they call in the business, ambushed a pitch. It means he went up there, Kizer went to get ahead right away. Jake had a great pitch, put a good swing on it, and sent it over the park. Here he grounds it. Oh, it takes a nasty hop off the lip, but Fuentes is there to play it. That hit the lip of the grass. Instead of going up, it shot down, and Brian able to recover, and Colby Kizer has a quick inning. 1-2-3, down go the Dogs in the sixth. We played 5.5 tonight from Newman. It's Fargo-Moorhead 5, Lincoln 1. 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
0: Bottom of the sixth inning, place for fun, Newman Outdoor Field. Got 50 of these throughout the season, 50 home, 50 away. At Fargo-Moorhead with a 6-1 lead, or check that, a 5-1 lead as we go to the bottom of the sixth. Okay, those in-between innings, let's see what the Red Hawks can do. Top of the order, Jesus Lujano facing reliever Harold Cortijo. So Cortijo, he came on, got a couple of strikeouts after starter Jacob Hughes. I thought Hughes today, you know, an interesting, a unique line because at times extremely effective in this game. Then other times it fall behind, the free passes caught up with him. Lujano takes a backdoor slider away. Fargo-Moorhead and Lincoln after today have 11 more meetings between the two teams this season. The 1-0 pitch, watch out, fouled back. I said on the outskirts of the broadcast, think of the West Division teams the Red Hawks have remaining on their schedule. 11 with Lincoln, 10 with Winnipeg, 12 with Sioux City, 10 with Sioux Falls, and 6 with Kansas City. You tell me there's not going to be a lot of moving and shaking in that West Division? Well, in the East as well, there's a ball fouled away. One and two the count. Vaughn Jesus, the pitch, lifted down the left field line, twisting towards that thriving field-level lounge, and out of play. Fans, you can watch your favorite team on television all season long. The Hawks have a TV broadcast partner, Valley News Live, and its affiliate, the 365. It's digital channel 11.4. Big shout-out to those, if that's the way you take it in. 1-2, the count remains on Lujano. He's 0-1 today, and a swing and a miss, Cortijo. Well, James Frisbee got an arm here. Cortijo, who's got some high A experience. Well, all she's done is come out of the bullpen and had faced three batters and struck three out. The batter's Juan Fernandez. The pitch, Jimmy Tanks, a spinner in there for a strike. If you're looking for great Red Hawks gear, and I look down below, and that's Hawks, got a fans got a lot of the Red Hawks gear on tonight. It's good to see. Fernandez slices the ball in the air to right field, and that thing is caught. Landers out number two. The second time that Juan has tried to go the opposite way, and Kerry Arboleda makes a catch, and here's DT, Dylan Thomas. Well, Thomas today, 0-2. He's been hit by a pitch, but he's also thrown out a runner at second, trying to dig for a double. So an outfield assist tonight for Dylan Thomas. Been on base once. Let's see what Dylan can do. Sermo would be next. Thomas takes low and away. Kids Club coming up this summer also. That's always popular. Hawkeyes Kids Club presented by Mazda and Kia of Fargo. It's skills camp coming up in July on the 11th. There's a laser into center field. Nice, sweet stroke by Dylan Thomas. Well, Thomas had lined out to the pitcher at the time, Hughes, in the fourth. Hughes made the catch. This time, Dylan had a little extra mustard on it. A line drive, shortstop. Miro got a mitt up, but that ball, a good exit velo off that, and no chance. So the Red Hawks have a two-out base runner. That's that Dylan Thomas stroke. There's Jose Sermo. He's walked twice. Takes a ball. The team store, you know, we had a wood chippers night, the Red Hawks alter ego. That was a huge success. Got more of those coming up. But if you're looking for that wood chippers apparel, they've got the Fargo team store here at the stadium. Sermo takes high, along with all the other great Red Hawks gear, T-shirts, polos, hoodies. 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Oh, Jose Sermo. Ahead 2-0, and Cortijo spun a tight slide piece on Jose. Might have been looking for something else. A check of the runner, and the pitch. Came back in, and this time Sermo fouls it back. 2-2 the count at Jose. Well, Sermo, you look at what Jose has done coming in, 282 on the year, but 12 homers, 33 runs batted in, 6 doubles, 37 hits, and the pitch. Oh, and he got him. Cortijo again, off speed, 2 more strikeouts this inning. He's got 4 strikeouts in relief. No runs a hit. The Red Hawks leave one on. We go to the top of the 7th. Fargo Moorhead 5, Lincoln 1. 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
0: Monday night at Newman, it's us, fly swatter night. Got a lot of folks, got Farmers Union Insurance, got those fly swatters. It's dollar dog night. Wonder what the total is on the dogs sold tonight. Dollar Dog Night is extremely popular. I'm looking to my right, my man Ryland, who runs the scoreboard, a lot of different things. He just polished off another dog. I still would, I think for America's 250th, there's big things planned for the 4th of July. I mentioned the special Surfside Patio deal they got going on, the all-you-can-eat $25. I still like to see my friends Mike and Linda Jones each try to eat 250 hot dogs. And Don and Jack, Kaiser pitching. There's a strike in there. Iro Pampara is the leadoff man for Lincoln here in the top of the seventh. Kaiser delivers the goods, and Colby Kaiser, all of a sudden, this big, tall, right-handed athlete is finding that zone more efficiently. The pitch in the dirt. And I don't know, two pitch, it's not a bad pitch. Hiram Pomares, 0 for 2 in the game. He's grounded out to Trip Clark twice. That sun, as it starts thinking about setting, strips of it on the right side of the infield. And here's the ball pulled. Look out, everybody. Pulled off that UND party deck down the right field line, bounces back out of the field. Now for Colby, this... You know, he's pitched into the seventh inning. You know, that's something. You got six under your belt. Game one of a series. Can he get through seven here? The right-hander's 1-2. Might have broken his stick, and that sounded like a broken bat to me. It fouled off. And indeed, Pomares go get a new piece of lumber. Gary Amberlino waiting on deck. Besneski after him. Five runs on three hits for the Red Hawks. One run on three hits, but it's the home run. Jake Jelly homered for Lincoln. That's their one run. And the Red Hawks have a two-run single by Trip Clark, a three-run home run by Brian Fuentes, and then Dylan Thomas had a single. Sing and a foul tip held on by Juan Fernandez and Colby Kaiser. That is strikeout number 5 of the game for the Sabika Kid. Well, Kaiser went up the ladder, and that is so tough. Boy, your bat starts to get motion. You just can't hold off. And Kaiser gets a swing and a miss. Here's Arboleda. The pitch on the way is a strike over the inside corner. With the rain out, and then the Red Hawks had a doubleheader this past, you know, road trip. The 0-1 pitch and jam shot fouled off by Arboleda, 0-2 the count. So it kind of, it misses a little bit, I guess, with your days when you have a doubleheader mixed in. So then you're looking for either a spot start, something like that. And I believe Matt Walker will go tomorrow for the Red Hawks and activate him. He's on the injured list. They'll move him off that. Ground ball hit softly. Burns got to come in, scoop it, transfer and throw, and he does all of that and gets out number two. Aiden Byrne able to come in on the soft ones. Two up and two down, and Colby Kaiser is streaking. That's seven straight for Kaiser and 10 of his last 11. So think about what Colby Kaiser has done here. He gave up that leadoff home run to Jake Jelly in the top of the fourth, and at the time, made the score 2-1. The Red Hawks lead cut in half. And since then, Kaiser has retired 10 of 11. And the pitch. Uh-oh, a little check swing single to center field. I don't know if Bagneski, look, it was kind of a three-quarter swing, just a little check swing, but he got it perfectly on the barrel and punched it into center field. Trust me, these pros will take hits any way they can get them. It's tough. Kind of a little half check swing right there, but perfectly done. Just popped it into center. So Bagneski is on. Here's Callan Holverson. Holverson grounded to third, and then hit a ball to right center field that he tried to stretch to a double in the fifth inning, but Dylan Thomas gunned him out at second base. A right-handed batting second baseman. The pitch, and Kaiser delivers one low. Only one other game going on tonight in the American Association, and that's in Oconomowoc, Wisconsin. Got a tight one, top seven, Milwaukee, leading Lake Country 6-5. Checking the runner in the pitch. Hit high in the air in the dusk to shallow center, right center. Jesus Lujano camps under it and makes the catch. And Colby Kaiser is through seven innings himself. And that's all for Lincoln. No runs, a hit. They strand a runner. Time now for the seventh inning stretch presented by Dairy Queen. After 6.5, it's Fargo-Moorhead 5, Lincoln 1. This is Red Hawks Baseball.
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0: Look at that, Teresa. Throw that candy tonight. There you go. The Snack Michaels candy toss. Good job, T. Up top, Jack Hill, the right-hander, is on for Lincoln here in the bottom of the seventh inning. I should not be tuckered out by throwing candy out of a booth. I really got to start working. So Hill is on. How about the relief pitching by Harold Cortillo of Lincoln? An inning and two-thirds, one hit, four strikeouts, no walks. 5-1 Red Hawks lead, and Clark swings and sends the ball to right field. It is up, it is back, it is off the top of the fence. Clark rounding first, and he's got to dig for second. Safe, though, an out call is made. Trip Clark beside himself. It certainly looked from our vantage point that Clark, and Clark is hot. He really, Kevin Boltran, the umpire, makes an out call, and it looked like Clark got his foot in there to second. And Chris Coast will have a conversation with Kevin Boltron, the third base umpire, and it certainly appeared that Clark And a pop-up slide, he got his foot on the bag from our vantage point. And judging by Tripp's reaction, he felt so too. Yeah, that's he had the foot in, and the foot went back, and he replaced the foot with, yeah, he had a knee on the bag. Yeah, that's unfortunate. We're just from our

0: was one of the most honest reactions I've seen of a player. 3-0 pitch is a strike. Now Clark with his second hit of the game. Now will it be a factor in this game? The factor to trip Clark. 3-1 the count on Richards. The pitch is outside. He walked it. So instead of first and second with nobody out, there's a runner at first for Fargo-Moorhead and one out. I had a chat with Chris Coast about that too, about arguing and, you know, and Chris sometimes, and some things that are sometimes blatant, Coaster will run out and say, just tell me if you think you might have got that wrong. Do you think you maybe, and if you had that open exchange, sometimes Chris will say, I tell you what, if we look at that film after the game and I'm wrong, I'll come back and da-da-da. But if we do and you were, and Chris I see is over there in the dugout talking to Tripp. Ball and no strikes, a pitch inside to Fuentes. Brian with a big three-run home run in this game tonight. Now the snap throw to first, and Richards, who is a threat to steal, dives back in. Joe Dominic. Joe D, baseball man through and through, coaching at first. He's sent by Hill in the pitch. Fuentes turns on another one, and I hope nobody parked there. That's heading towards the Lincoln bus. Got that big windstorm, and they parked it behind the park. And that happened. Where were the Red Hawks? I'll tell you exactly where the Red Hawks were. And Ismael Alcantara was batting for the Hawks. Runner going, pitch is high, throw down to second, and an out call is made at second base as Richards gunned down at second. 2-4 in the putout, caught stealing. Good toss by Jacob Morrow. Well, one second thought, replay there, that foot might have got in. Umpiring is tough. 1-2 the count. And a pitch inside to Fuentes. Ismael Alcantara, I think, but we're in Joliet. Boy, maybe. But hit a bus. The Red Hawks bus. Pitch in the dirt. That was parked beyond the stadium. Three and two the count of Fuentes. 5-1, Red Hawks lead. Each team with four hits. Jack Hill, third pitcher used for Lincoln. The right-hander from the set, the payoff pitch. Fouled back. Get ready for the 4th of July, actually. Tomorrow night, the Hawks are teaming up with Memory Fireworks by giving away a discount voucher for a firework at Memory Fireworks in Horace to the first 500 fans. So don't forget that. You can also, and here's a liner. Cut! By the shortstop, Paul Miro. Fuentes took the cover off that ball, but a line drive out. The Red Hawks are out here in the 7th. No runs, a hit, no errors, no one left. We go to the top of the 8th inning. Still Fargo-Moorhead 5, Lincoln 1. This is Red Hawks baseball.
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4: Picturesque Newman Outdoor Field on a Monday night on the north side of Fargo, North Dakota. Where if you go out beyond center field, a little ways there, straight out, you would come across the grounds that held once Barnett Field, home of the FM Twins. Paul Miro leads things off for Lincoln, swings through the first pitch. Miro Morrow Feltz here on the top of the eighth. Game one of a three-game series between the Red Hawks and the Salt Dogs here this week at Newman. Kaiser's pitch. A little knuckleball express hit towards short. Got to hurry. Byrne has it. Look at that arm. The stretch by Clark. And Aiden Byrne, he just makes plays. And the ones you got to come in on, there's a lot more to that. Those slow rollers, you got to find that hop. You got to scoop it, transfer, and throw on the run. And those great shortstops, those great middle infielders that can do that. We've seen Fuentes do that at third. Aiden Byrne is as good as there is at that position. The batter here, Jacob Morrow. Morrow 0-for-2 with a couple of ground ball outs to Brian Fuentes tonight. And good pitch for Kaiser, but dances a little bit outside. Five-one, Hawks lead. The pitch. This one hammered to left field, and that ball is heading out of Newman. That will clear the left field wall. Morrow got all of that one. A solo home run here in the top of the eighth inning for Jacob Morrow of Lincoln. And the Salt Dogs are back on the board, trailing at 5-2. For Morrow, his second home run of the year. Two solo shots hit off Colby. Yep, got a ball up, and Jacob Morrow put a good swing on it.
5: Center fielder number 5, Cam Feltz.
4: No question about that. It's just a good contact, good barrel, lifted, elevated. And at Newman, where she's 318 down that left field line, that ball is going to leave. And Kaiser comes back to get a strike on Cam Feltz. The right-hander's pitch is a strike on the outside corner. Cam Feltz got caught looking in the sixth inning on what he thought was a borderline. Struck out swinging in the third. And Kaiser's got their leadoff man down 0-2 here in the eighth. Swing and a foul tip. Just got a piece of it. Feltz, good center fielder, Port Lincoln, speedy guy. And Colby Kaiser trying to finish strong. Boy, if his line reads eight innings with a couple of runs, oh yeah, you take that. The 0-2 pitch, he spikes one in front of the plate. If you've been to Newman Outdoor Field over the years, I don't know, I mean, the patriotism you feel on Military Appreciation Night, I guess I could sit here and explain over the years what it feels like, but you really have to come and experience it for yourself. It is a special night, and that's happening Wednesday. Here's a liner into right field, a base hit by Feltz, and we'll see if Chris Coast comes out. It maybe takes Colby. And if he does, Colby Kaiser is going to get a nice round of applause. And Coaster is coming out now. Now, he's, I believe, made the call to the bullpen. With a tying run coming to the on-deck circle, we're going to have a pitching change here tonight at Newman. Nice outing, Colby Kaiser, his best of the season. A couple of solo shots that got in the park, and you bet he's getting a standing O. The kid from Sabika, Colby Kaiser. A nice outing tonight He ends up striking on five in today's game, just a couple of runs yielded. We'll tell you about the new pitcher when we return. Sarkia Fargo called to the pen. We're in the top of the eighth. One on for Lincoln, one in. It's Fargo Moorhead five, Lincoln two. This is Red Hawks baseball.
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4: We are in the top of the eighth inning. Nothing decided yet tonight on the north side of Fargo at Newman Outdoor Field. Jack Michaels with you. Joe Heinen producing our game on our radio side. Thank you for choosing Red Hawks Baseball tonight. The new pitcher in the game for Fargo-Moorhead is Mason Pelio. Mason Pelio is on for the Red Hawks. He's 0-2 with a save this year. 21 and two-thirds innings, 27 strikeouts for Mason Pelio. So Pelio making his 15th appearance. Red Hawks have no problem going to Pelio in the bullpen late, trying to hold this thing down. The Dogs have pulled within three. They got a man at first, and here's Nick Shumpert, right-handed batting third baseman tonight. The pitch, swing and a miss, and Pelio goes head down. Pelio came the other day. Where were we? Lake Country. And Gary, he came in and was firing a nice one day. 94, 95, 96, which is some big arm stuff. He got a good arm, and there's a fastball to first. Diving back in, Cam Feltz. Pelio, of course, he'd like to just get a ground ball here to a position player. See what he can do against Nick Shumpert. Shumpert tripled his first at bat. He takes one high here. One ball, one strike. 27 strikeouts, 9 walks for Pelio on the season. Shumpert, that triple Nick hit earlier, his first of the season. In that stat, the check and the pitch. Swing and a foul tip. Boy, Shumpert does not get cheated. Lujano playing him pretty much straight away. Wouldn't say the ball is carrying tonight. The balls that have been hit out have been legitimate barreled balls. Jelly's was a barreled ball for Lincoln. We just saw the home run by Jacob Morrow. That was struck well. Fuentes homered for the Red Hawks. Well struck. Runner going. Swing and a miss. Strikeout. Throw to second. Tag applied. And safe at second base is Cam Feltz. So Pelio strikes out Shumpert for out number two, and here's Jake Jelly. And a couple of guys that were not long ago riding a bus together on those long road trips, sitting side by side. Pelio and Jelly. And now Jake Jelly, again, who came back. The East Grand Forks native, Crookston standout, who's came back against his former team at homer tonight. Swings through the pitch. The right-hander sets and delivers. Swing and a miss. Strike two. Jake's had a couple of stints with Fargo-Moorhead and now finding a home in Lincoln. They love him. He's down 0-2, though. Pelio's pitch in the dirt, blocked nicely by Juan Fernandez. big years at the Minnesota Crookston, Northwoods League, Woodbat League, and Bismarck and Wilmer, and Diamond of Frontier League and Pioneer League. 1-2 the count from Pelio to Jelly. And Jelly, off the end of his stick, sends one into the dusk. Burns says, I see it. He's called off by Richards, and Richards makes the catch. Not an easy ball in this time of night, but Richards able to come in and put it away, and Lincoln will have to settle for one run, that home run by Jacob Morrow. Run on two hits, one left. We go to the bottom of the eighth inning. Fargo-Moorhead 5, Lincoln 2. This is Red Hawks Baseball.
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0: time we go to the bottom half of the eighth inning. Bottom of the eighth, Jacob Hughes, the CapEx play of the game, a line drive hit right back at him defensively for those of you tuning in on AABaseball.tv. And on the mound, Chandler Woolridge. It's a Kia Fargo call to the bullpen. Chandler Woolridge, the right-hander on four. The Lincoln Salt Dogs make it a walk-off win in the redesigned Kia Telluride from Kia of Fargo. So Chandler Woolridge, the fourth pitcher used in the game for Lincoln. Jack Hill goes one inning, one hit, one walk, no strikeouts, no runs. Colby Wilkerson leads things off against Woolridge, the new right-hander, and the first pitch fouled back to the netting. Jacob Hughes, the starter, still the pitcher of record. Harold Cortijo is extremely effective in an inning and two-thirds of work. As we said, Jack Hill got an inning, and now Woolridge, the right-hander, is on. The TV side might be saying Hill, that is incorrect. Woolridge, the pitcher, and strike two is in there. James Frisbee able to get a few arms some work here today. Woolridge, 6'2", 190, a rookie right-hander, collegiately pitched at Charleston Southern as Colby Wilkerson fouls back. Let's see if Colby can't get a knock here tonight. He's 0-for-3. Good hitter to plate, former Tar Heel. Oh, my, and Woolridge goes up the ladder at 94. Well, that's the 10th strikeout for Lincoln pitchers in the game. Some high heat.
1: Shortstop, number three, Aiden Hearn.
0: Dodgers beat the Twins 2-1 tonight. All three runs in that Twins-Dodgers game were solo homers, and all of them big names. Here's Aiden Byrne, and Burnsy lays a bunt down. This might be good enough. It's going to rest on the infield. That's a bunt single for Aiden Byrne. I'm bringing up all the time. Can't help thinking old Maury Wills. He'd be jumping up at the booth. He'd be talking about how great that was. He caught it with his bat and placed it perfectly on that infield grass. Maury would have loved Aiden Byrne. Yeah, Shohei Ohtani homered in the first inning for L.A. Byron Buxton homered in the bottom of the first for the Twins and Ricky Freeman. And Byrne running down to second. Good toss and a tag applied. How about Morrow? He's thrown out another would-be Fargo Moorhead base dealer. And the second one he's tossed. Did I say Ricky Freeman? I meant Freddie Freeman. Ricky Freeman, Freddie Freeman homer. Good toss by Morrow. Right, Lincoln cutting down those would-be base hitters, and Lujano the better. Chops one on the left side of the infield. Backhanded there by Miro. Long throw is in time. The stretch by Jelly. And the Red Hawks are out here in the eighth inning. Quick moving eighth. No runs, one hit, no one left. We are through eight. We're going to the ninth inning. It's Fargo Moorhead 5. Lincoln 2. This is Red Hawks Baseball.
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0: 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He came in with it 5-2 and, plus a man on. It would be a save situation for Mason Pelio, trying to save it for Colby Kizer. 5 runs, 5 hits for the Red Hawks. 2 runs, 6 hits for Lincoln. Pelio facing Pomares, Arboleda, and Bagneski. Well, let us see what Mr. Pelio can do here in the top of the ninth. First offering is a fastball away. 5-2, Fargo Moorhead, trying for their 16th win. If they can get it, it'll be just 2 games under 500. The wind of the pitch, strike. The left-handed batting, Hyro Pomares. Pomares 0-for-3 tonight. There's a ball outside, 2-1. Got 3 homers hit in tonight's game. Fuentes, a big blast for the Red Hawks. A 3-run bomb that right now is the difference in the game. There's a watch out. Ball went left and back. Bat went into Lincoln's dugout on the first base side. My guess is there's some pine tar in the future for Hyro Pomares. So he'll doctor that bat. I'll get a little tar in there and get that little stickier. Yeah, we were talking last time in the homestand that netting that now is pretty much a staple in ballparks. Can you imagine? You get that piece of lumber floating into the stands. Netting saved a few patrons. Night starting to fall. But right now, because this game has had a decent pace to it, not totally out. The 2-2 pitch fouled back.
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0: 2 balls, 2 strikes. Not Hyrule. Pomares. That's an important reminder from the FM Red Hawks. Through Vision Zero, always drive sober. Now, even buzz driving is drunk driving. If you've been drinking alcohol, find a sober ride. We want you to get home safely. Vision Zero, zero fatalities, zero excuses. Once you get back to Newman Outdoor Field, as you like to say, bring your ears along when you come on out to the ballpark. Pelio trying to put away Pomares here in the top of the ninth. The right-hander's pitch. See! Right 3 called as Mason Pelio spun one in, and there is out number one here in the top of the ninth. About to stick around for the postgame report. So Pelio now facing Arboleda, and he misses high in that first offer. A lot of big stuff. Tomorrow night, mentioned memory fireworks night. Got military appreciation coming up on Wednesday. And the Red Hawks return home. They'll have a July 3rd fireworks night. Ball fouled back at Newman Outdoor Field against Kansas City. July 4th, we celebrate America's 250th birthday. And that game time will start at 2:50 in the afternoon. 1 ball, 1 strike. On. Here we are, Belita. The pitch. Cold foul towards the Red Hawks dugout. Yeah, this game just 2 hours at what? 2:25 right now in that neighborhood. It's a credit. Colby Kizer really settled into some quick innings. He was filling up the zone, getting outs. 1-2 the count. Pelio trying to put away the right-handed batting right fielder. The pitch just a bit high. Two to the count. And the pitch. Off the hands. Back towards the press box. You look at the complete line pitching for Lincoln tonight. They've combined to strike out 10, but have also walked 9. Jacob Hughes, that walk bug finally caught up to him. Fuentes clubbing that 3-run home run. Red Hawks, by the way, as a team, lead the American Association in strikeouts. And Pellio just trying to get it out, whichever way he can get it. Here's a broken bat liner to second, played by Wilkerson, bobbled it, picked it up, throws it, and it's not in time. That'll be the first error of the game. Yeah, Colby shuffling to his left. His cleats went from the dirt to the grass, and he tried to pick that up, and he kind of over got it into his belly and then just didn't get it cleanly. And good hustle by the batter runner, Arboleda, and he'll reach on an air charge to the Red Hawk second baseman, Colby Wilkerson. Well, that brings the tying run to the on-deck circle. And the batter here, Connor Bagneski, left-handed batting designated hitter. Pellio's pitch is a good one. Strike. July 5th, Silver Sluggers Day. And then the Sunday organ music, you know, on Sundays, thanks to the Red River Theater Organ Society. Got that old organ sound. Good. Hanger in there. Drop strike two. Boy, Pellio, like a good buffet, he's mixing up his meals here. Fastball strike, breaking pitch strike. Runner at first, one out, top of the ninth. Hawks leading 5-2. The pitch hits sharply. Look out. Foul up the first baseline. Yeah, Silver Sluggers Day. That means all fans age 55 and older. And 55 is so youthful. Remember when you thought 50s was, you know, that's, you're a kid. 55 is the new 25. But that day you can get your seats for reserve seats for $6. 0-2 the count on Bagneski. Here comes a pitch from Mason. It's lifted towards the middle, a base hit into center field. On to second. It was Arboleda. And now the tying run comes to home plate. Batter, Callan Halverson. So Callan Halverson, who was 1-for-3 with a single. Remember, he was thrown out in the fifth inning trying to stretch it for two. And that'll bring Chris Coast out. Chris would have the ability of maybe grabbing a Tyler Jeans, who leads the Red Hawks in saves. But that's a, that error committed by the Red Hawks here, now is standing on second base. Bagneski pops a single. He's hit first. And Halverson, who's hit two homers this season. Let's see what Mason Pellio can do here. Got Myro on deck, and then Jacob Morrow, who's homer tonight, is waiting a couple batters away. Trying to get the 26th and 27th out of the game. Pellio from the set. The right-hander's pitch, high for a ball. And about this game, you know, it feels like the Red Hawks have had kind of that control of this game, but when you really peel the onion back, they do not. They left a lot on early in this one, didn't extend that lead early, got the big home run. They led 5-1. There's a strike. But Lincoln just kind of hanging around. Those are the teams that get dangerous, kind of like Gary Southshore. Well, Mason Pellio and his battery mate, Juan Fernandez, trying to find the perfect pitch mix here in the ninth inning. Halverson the batter, the pitch, swing and a foul tip, strike two. Boy, Pellio, 95 of the gun. He just came back and threw the heat. 1-2 the count. Night starting to settle in here at Newman Outdoor Field. Legendary Newman Outdoor Field. First and second for Lincoln. 1-2 pitch coming. Little tapper foul towards the Red Hawks dugout. Only one other game going on in the American Association tonight. Now that's a tight one too. At Wisconsin Brewing Company Park in Oconomowoc, Wisconsin. Milwaukee and Lake Country tied at 6. 5-2 here. Red Hawks trying to put a tie a knot on this one. And here's a ball hitting into right field. Drifting back is Thomas. It's in the park. He'll make the catch. Tagging to third is Aguilina. And now there's two outs. Arbolina tags the third. Bagneski stays at first, and here's Paul Miro. So the Red Hawks one out away. But again, tying one at home. Top field, now Richards, normal depth and left. Lujano straight away in center. Thomas back a step and right, and here's a pop-up. This should do it. Aiden Byrne says, I got it, and the game is over. Aiden Byrne makes the catch, and the Red Hawks take game one by a score of 5-2 here at Newman. Well, Fargo-Moorhead continues to play well at home. The Red Hawks win it tonight by a score of 5-2 over the Lincoln Salt Dogs. In the ninth inning for Lincoln, no runs, one hit. There was one error and two runners left on base. Final line score, Fargo-Moorhead, 5 runs, 5 hits, no errors. They left 8 on base tonight. For Lincoln, 2 runs, 7 hits, no errors. They left 6 on base tonight. The winning pitcher, Colby Kaiser. Kaiser the win. He's now 1-2 on the season. Jacob Hughes the loss. He drops to 1-1, and Mason Pellio, his second save of the season. So the Fargo-Moorhead Red Hawks win it tonight by a score of 5-2. The Red Hawks improved to 16-18 on the year. Lincoln drops to 13-21. We'll be back. We'll chat with Red Hawks manager Chris Coast and more coming up. The postgame show is up next. The final tonight from the north side of Fargo. The Fargo-Moorhead Red Hawks 5, the Lincoln Salt Dogs 2. 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
0: Jack Michaels back here at Newman Outdoor Field. The Fargo-Moorhead Red Hawks take game one by a score of 5-2. Now joined by Red Hawks manager and World Series champion Chris Coast. Coaster, number one, it was a 2.5-hour ball game tonight. I never felt like, you know, it was ever in the bag. You know, Lincoln kind of hung around there. He kind of failed to cash in early, maybe, Chris, on runs. But Colby Kizer was extremely strong. He did cash in finally. He got a big home run from Fuentes, a two-run hit from Tripp Clark, and you won the baseball game, which is the most important thing, Chris.
9: Yeah, we had a lot of traffic on the bases. Their starting pitcher, you know, he gave us some opportunities, but he's also got really good stuff with that split he's got and getting on guys with the fastball. Had us in between some things, and finally we're able to break through. Well, Tripp Clark's hit in the first inning was big, but then Fuentes getting that ball out of here on an 0-2 count gave us that breathing room because, you know, we could have scored a lot more runs, but we also could have scored a lot less runs as well. And then, of course, Colby Kizer, we saw, you know, moments, well, we saw brilliance like we saw all last year. So it was good to see him, you know, get back on the saddle and do what he does best. He wasn't perfect, but he was really good, and we want some more of that.
0: Yeah, I think the best part when we talk, Chris, and we get a chance to kind of look back at a game, and I know Tripp Clark looked like it, maybe he beat that double out to second, but I look at two plays, maybe not, Chris, did you think? I won't put you there, Chris. It looked good. Two plays. One happened early. Speaking of Tripp Clark, snaring a ball on the infield. With the infield back, you're probably conceding that run to get that out because it's early. But that was a big catch, Chris, because that scores a run. If he doesn't grab that ball, I think it was off the bat of Jake Jelly. And then Dylan Thomas guns out a Halverson on a well-struck ball to right center. Chris, in the grand scheme of things, looking back, those were two big plays in this game.
9: Yeah, absolutely. That play by Tripp Clark, I'm glad you brought that up because there's a lot of experienced first basemen who don't make that play. That's one of those situations where he knew that Colby Wilkerson was shaded way to the other side of the field, and he knew it, and the only way he was going to make that play is immediately off the bat he went for it. If there was any hesitation at all, that ball drops, and not only does it drop and score a run, it also is a hit. So we could be having a different conversation in that scenario. And then you're right, that play that Dylan Thomas made throwing that guy out was really big as well, because, you know, Dylan is such a well-rounded player, and, you know, the bat's gotten a little bit cold, and he's one of those guys that he's going to try to help his team any way he can. And that was a big spot, throwing that guy out at second base. And then it kind of gave him a little bit of confidence as next at bat he hits a screamer up the middle. So it's one of those situations where you do whatever you can to help your team. And Dylan Thomas did some pretty good things today, and hopefully it's a sign of more things to come. And again, you and I talk a lot about how our defense, for the most part, right, has gotten better. And it doesn't need to be perfect. If our starting pitching, like tonight, does its thing, we should be okay. But we really like where our defense is at as well.
0: And back to finish up Colby, after he gave up the home run early to Jelly, he retired 10 of his next 11 batters, which was big. Chris, you get greedy, especially against division. You know, they all count. Obviously, they're all big, Chris, but, boy, you get one against the divisional team, and then you get a little gritty. What's up on stat for tomorrow night, Chris, here in Game 2?
9: Well, there'll be a little bit of a pitching change. You and I will talk about that a little bit later,
0: okay.
9: But tomorrow will be somewhat of a bullpen-type situation, and we'll go from there. And but, again, we got to find it. Basically, when the pitchers are out there, they got to find a way to get outs, regardless of who it is, and we're going to kind of spread it around a little bit tomorrow, and hopefully we can swing the bats and score some runs, and the pitchers can do their thing, and you're going to see a lot, probably a good number of different arms tomorrow.
0: I thought the crowd, we'll leave on this, Chris, I know a lot of are making their way to their cars in the exits here, but this Monday night crowd, Chris, felt like had a little energy. I felt like kind of a weekend crowd tonight, Chris.
9: Yeah, it was really good. You know, we've been home a lot in May, and then now it's getting to the end of June. We've been on the road quite a bit, and we've been really impressed lately how even on a Monday night, now that school's out, and a beautiful night, I think that helps. It's been kind of some rough weather, but it was, we really liked what we saw when we came out here right before game time. It was a really good crowd, and man, hopefully there's more of that.
0: You got it. Thanks for the time tonight, Chris. As always, we'll talk to you tomorrow on the pregame show.
9: Giddy up, Jack. We'll see you tomorrow.
0: Red Hawks manager Chris Coast, World Series champion, joining us on the postgame report. Red Hawks win it tonight 5-2. We'll take a trip around the league. That's coming up next. 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
0: Had a couple of home runs and a doubleheader. Jelly sends a little duck snort over to first, and a diving catch made by Tripp Clark. Clark on the infield. Yeah, that's that play we were talking about earlier that Chris Coast, and you look back at that and it had that dropped. It might have seemed innocent at the time, but that would have gotten a run in. Had it even dropped and they made the out because the Red Hawks were conceding that run to go get the out. But the fact that Clark went out and snatched that ball and caught it prevented the run from scoring, and the Red Hawks didn't yield anything that inning. I thought that was kind of big. And then, of course, Dylan Thomas tonight threw out a runner trying to get to second. If he doesn't do that, maybe Lincoln manufactures another run. So all of a sudden, the game is different. But instead, those plays were made tonight. And the Red Hawks go on to win it by a score of 5-2. Kind of a light night tonight around the American Association. I mentioned Milwaukee and Lake Country were knotted at 6 moments ago, but that was moments ago. Milwaukee has added 3 runs, and they now have a 9-6 lead in the ninth inning over Lake Country. So the Milwaukee Milkmen, who started tonight, a half game behind Lake Country in the East. Lake Country, who went on that 14-game win streak this season and vaulted to the top of the Eastern Division, they are in danger for the first time in a long time, falling out of first place. So Milwaukee, if they can hold on tonight, they will jump past Lake Country in the East. That's the only other game tonight. The Red Hawks with the win now 16-18. They are 4 back in the loss column, 3 back in the win column of Kansas City. They'll pick up a half a game. They're 3.5 up, behind, 3.5 behind in the West. Lincoln, meanwhile, drops to 6.5 back in the West Division. From the other scoreboard tonight, the Minnesota Twins fallen a tight one tonight. How about that? 2-1, the final. All 3 runs scored tonight in that game between the Dodgers and the Twins. Home runs. Shohei Ohtani homered in the first. Byron Buxton answered with a home run of his own to tie in the bottom of the first. And then Freddie Freeman, a sixth-inning solo shot, proved to be the difference maker in that one. Lauer the win. Matthews the loss. Scott the save. Dodgers beat the Twins by a score of 2-1. In college baseball's World Series in Omaha, the deciding game 3 of that World Series, Oklahoma leading North Carolina 13-2, and that now in the bottom of the ninth inning. I look out in the field here, and I believe I saw perhaps Colby Wilkerson's parents who have made the trip from North Carolina. Colby played for the Tar Heels a couple years ago. Obviously, Colby's a Tar Heel. His brother still is on that staff with the Tar Heels, but those Tar Heels look like they're going to be denied their first college baseball World Series. Oklahoma leading 13-2. That's in the bottom of the ninth inning. We come back. We'll take a look at the highlights and more as we continue on our postgame report. A final tonight from Newman. It was Fargo Moorhead 5, Lincoln 2. 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
0: Kaiser's pitch is lined over the head of Wilkerson in the right center field. Thomas cuts it off. Halverson makes a turn. He's going for two. A good throw will have him. It's a good throw. And they got him. Dylan Thomas guns down Halverson trying to sneak out a double. Dylan's mother, Karen, the lovely Karen, just messaged me from Houston, says, Jack, you can't wash that shirt. Yes, thank you to our fan in Gary, Indiana, that said, hey, Jack would love a Dylan Thomas shirt. And I said, sure, let's go. And got an outfield assist and a base hit today. Jack Michaels back at Newman as we reconstruct this game tonight on a postgame highlight show. As we mentioned, the outing tonight, you had Colby Kaiser trying to, you know, reduce that inflated earned run average. Good right-hander, Sabika, Minnesota, Southwest Minnesota State, just trying to get some traction, reduce some of those runs against him. And then Jacob Hughes, a kid out of Eagle, Idaho, just outside of Boise, a good young arm that was a little bit perplexing. He was either walking you or he was punching you out on strikes. It was really tough to square him up. Red Hawks would get guys on and at times not cash in. But the Red Hawks would cash in the bottom of the first inning. Fargo Moorhead got Jesus Lujano on with a hit batsman. Then Fernandez walked. Hughes would strike out Dylan Thomas, but then walk Jose Sermo. This is a big part of the game. Bases loaded, one out. And one of those close pitches that might have been 50-50 called a ball. So instead of a strikeout of Tripp Clark, it was a ball. So Clark had another opportunity to swing, and swing he did to put the Red Hawks on the board in the bottom of the first
18: strikeout type pitch.
0: Now he's got to come with a strike. And Clark sends a ground ball back up the middle, a base hit by Tripp Clark. Lujano comes in to score. Here comes Fernandez. There's going to be a play. Safe at home. It's a two-run knock for Tripp Clark, and the Red Hawks have jumped out to a 2-0 lead. Tripp Clark, since Chris Coase put him in the lineup weeks ago now, he's not coming out of that lineup. That guy just continues to produce. And the former San Angelo Ram knocks a couple of runs in there. So the Red Hawks were leading 2-0 in this one. And you know, Colby Kaiser doing his thing on the mound. The Red Hawks would get guys on base but not punch anybody in. So we go to the top of the fourth inning. Hawks still leading 2-0. And Jake Jelly, who was a Red Hawk, he's been a couple of tours with the Red Hawks. But this season, a Red Hawk traded to Missoula, the Paddleheads there in the Pioneer League, managed by Michael Schlags. And now he was signed from there, and traded to Lincoln because Lincoln wanted Jake Jelly. So, again, Jelly was a Red Hawk, traded to the Pioneer League. And then, boom, Lincoln snatches him and brings him to Lincoln. Now Jake Jelly in his first game back against his former team. Well, he was leading off the top of the fourth inning. Kaiser's pitch, and Jelly turns on one to Newman, and that ball is gone. Jelly time has struck against his old team. It's a solo shot, and Lincoln is on the board, trailing it 2-1. And how many times do you see it? A guy goes back against his old team. You know, nothing really personal, just it probably feels pretty good when you homer against a team that, you know, traded you away. That's just human development on that. And Jake Jelly, I saw the smile on Jelly running around. So these Grand Forks kid homers against his old club. That made it 2-1. Now she's interesting. Now it's tight. Red Hawks looking to separate a little bit if they can against Hughes. And those walks we talked about for Jacob Hughes, he finished the night walking 8, striking out 5, hitting 2, but walking 8. We kept asking rhetorically, if you will, are the Red Hawks going to cash in? Well, in the bottom of inning number 5, the Red Hawks lead off walk to Sermo. One out walk to Jairus Richards. 2 men on. Fell behind Brian Fuentes, and Brian Fuentes with a big swing in the bottom of the 5th. The 0-2. Driven high in the air to left field. This ball hit a ton. It is back. It is back. It is gone, Marge. Track it down. Brian Fuentes, a 3-run home run over the left field wall. And the Red Hawks have a 5-1 lead. No doubt about that one. Fuentes got something, barreled it up, got it up, and got it out to left field. That made it 5-1. The Lincoln Salt Dogs, though, wouldn't go away. They would make some noise a little bit later on. I will say this. Colby Kaiser, after giving up his home run to Jake Jelly, retired 10 of his next 11 batters out. The Salt Dogs would get a run back on a Jacob Morrow one-out home run in the bottom of the 8th inning. And they get a couple men out in the 9th inning. Made it intriguing, but the Red Hawks' Mason Pelio able to get that final out. The Red Hawks win it 5-2. Good ball game. Nice night for baseball. 2 hours, 32 minutes. It's all good. Red Hawks win it. Final line score, Fargo Moorhead, 5 runs, 5 hits, no errors. They left 8 on base tonight. 2 runs, 7 hits, no errors. 6 left on for Lincoln tonight. The winning pitcher, Colby Kaiser, now 1-2 in the season. Jacob Hughes takes the loss. He drops to 1-1. And Mason Pelio the save, his second of the season. Home runs again in the game. Jake Jelly for Lincoln, his 6th. Jacob Morrow, his 2nd. For the Red Hawks, Brian Fuentes cracked his 3rd. 28-16, paid to see it tonight. 28-16, and if they each got a dollar dog, that's 2,816 hot dogs eaten tonight, perhaps. Boy, that would have been fun. The time of the game, 2 hours and 32 minutes. So tomorrow, as you heard Chris Coase say, you want to tune into the pregame show. So he says we're probably going to do a little bullpen. So we'll tell you about who's starting tomorrow night for Fargo Moorhead. Meanwhile, the Lincoln Salt Dogs tomorrow will pitch Hayden Erb. Right-hander on the mound tomorrow, Hayden Erb, out of Tampa. So we'll see what happens tomorrow. Pre-game at 6:40. First pitch coming up at 7:02. 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Eli Swanson, director of broadcasting for the Red Hawks here at Newman Outdoor Field. 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For Kyle Richardson and Chris Coast, who join us in a pre- and a post-game show, I'm Jack Michaels, repeating our final tonight. Fargo Moorhead 5, Lincoln 2. 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
0: And the pitch. Grounded chop and is short, and now the Red Hawks are going to come home, get that runner, tag, and out at home is Calvin Estrada.
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20: College basketball head coaches jumping ship for the NBA, to me, is going to end up being the new norm. Here is why. We know that the inmates run the asylum, right, when it comes to the landscape of college athletics, right? There are no rules. All you got to do is find a judge in Lubbock, Texas, and you'll have it your way, like it's your own personal Burger King, right? Why do I say the top coaches, though? The money that the NBA can provide you. Because I think this is what it's about at the end of the day. Yes, dealing with the current landscape of college basketball is tough, but I think when you weigh that and then weigh the fact that the NBA is giving you a little bit more cheese, I think you're going to see it happen, you know, more times than not, and this is going to become the new norm. For this situation in particular, I love it. I know we've talked about Dusty May here and how great he is as an X's and O's guy. We saw what he did with the Michigan program, turning them around within two seasons, putting them right at the top of the landscape of college basketball. The Dallas Mavericks GM, if you really know ball, you pick up what I'm putting down, you know who I'm talking about. Masai Ujiri, and what he has accomplished in his career as a talent evaluator in terms of hitting in the draft, and then just running a front office, man, having the kahunas to go out and make a move to go get Kawhi Leonard the way that the Raptors did back, was that 2019 when that happened. So, like, I think Masai, this tandem of Dusty May and Masai Ujiri is an excellent GM head coach tandem.

with Dallas armed with the 9th pick and the 30th overall pick, they're super intriguing in the landscape of the Western Conference because it's not just, sorry, Tommy Shepard, former GM of the Wizards. It's not Tommy Shepard making your picks here. If you're a fan of the Dallas Mavericks, it is somebody in Masai Ujiri that's got a real track record of hitting on draft picks. 2011, Kenneth Faried, 22nd overall to the Denver Nuggets. We all know what type of career Kenneth Faried went on to have. Evan Fournier, drafted 20th overall to the Denver Nuggets. We know what type of career Fournier went on to have. DeLon Wright, drafted in 2015 with the Raptors, is still playing in the NBA today. He was a 20th overall pick and has had himself a nice 10-11-year career. Jakob Poeltl, 9th overall. Pascal Siakam, 27th overall, to me, was probably the best draft that he's had as an executive. When you think of what Poeltl has developed into, and then you think about what Pascal Siakam has developed into. I say all that to say, like, the brother knows how to hit on picks. And if you're Dallas, right, you think about what you are moving forward and what you have in your core with a Cooper Flagg, with a Kyrie Irving. You add the number 9 overall pick in a lottery that many people have been on record saying is the best maybe of the 2000s in terms of the depth of the talent. You can't lose here if you're a fan of the Dallas Mavericks. You cannot lose here if you are this Mavericks organization. The other piece of this that I also find to be kind of fascinating here is Daniel Gafford has been shopped by the Mavericks, and they're trying to find a way to move up from pick number 30. The co-host of this show, our pal Josh Graham, I call him the Kang of North Kakalaki. He has said it several different times. His beloved Charlotte Hornets, he's not going to tell you that because he pretends to not be a Hornets fan. He has been telling you that, hey, they need size on the interior. Well, will Daniel Gafford in the 30th overall pick, would that be enough for Dallas to move from 30 to 14, a proven win-now center in Daniel Gafford, and then the last pick of the first round? Like, that to me is super intriguing here. And for Dallas, because then you got pick number 9, and you got pick number 14. What would they do with the 9th pick and the 14th overall pick? What would Dusty May do? What would Masai Ujiri ultimately do? We don't know, but I know this. You give Masai Ujiri 2 picks within the NBA's draft lottery, you're going to get 2 dudes that'll be long-term staples for you. I don't know if they develop into Pascal Siakam or OG Anunoby, who are stars in this league, but I know you're going to get at least a Jakob Poeltl, who has become one of the most serviceable starting centers in all of the NBA. If you are Dallas, it doesn't take much to me. You don't have to go out and add the best player in the draft to make yourself a legitimate, contender's a strong word, to make yourself a legitimate power player, I would say, within the Western Conference. Let's pretend to be hypothetical Harry here for a second, right? If they are able to, you know, move up from 30 to 14, which is a pretty big jump, but when you consider Daniel Gafford being thrown in, right, and the Hornets' pressing need for front court help, right? I can see that being something that happens. You give Dusty May and Masai Ujiri the 9th pick and the 14th overall pick. Does that not sound like Merez Johnson and Yaxel Lindenborg coming to Dallas? Does that not seem like two, you know, wings that, and Merez being more of a 4, two dudes that would fit in perfectly with what the Dallas Mavericks are, especially Merez Johnson and Yaxel Lindenborg, their length. Yaxel's got a 7'4 wingspan, man. When you think about the style of basketball that Michigan played because of the length and the switchability, if you're Dusty May and company with Derek Lively as your center, who's shown the ability to be a switchable big that can go out and guard guards, you now have 4 switchable defenders outside of Kyrie Irving. And as you're going to find out coming up here momentarily, he may not be with the Dallas Mavericks for a whole lot longer. So the possibilities are endless is what I would say for the Dallas Mavericks. They're a big fat winner today. 110%. You know who's a big fat loser, though?

0: If I have to be real about it, the University of Michigan is a massive, massive loser. And here's why. The same thing keeps happening over and over and over again. It's almost like they're dating outside of their league, so to speak. I can't speak to that. I'm always dating in my class and in my league. But you pick up what I'm putting down here. Michigan has won two national championships in their two biggest sports in the past 3 years. And their coaches left both times. We saw it with Harbaugh bolting for the Chargers, no pun intended. We're seeing it right now with Dusty May leaving Ann Arbor to go to the Dallas Mavericks. Here's the thing, though, in college, right? Dusty May has to pay the University of Michigan $5 million as a result. That was the agreement of his buyout. So let me just put this in like real world terms here so everybody can understand what's actually happening. It's the equivalent, guys, of being married twice to someone who's totally out of your league. They're bossing you up. If you're a female out there, you're walking around with baby Birkins. If you're a dude, she's getting your hair cut every 2 weeks. She keep me in a nice polo. It's like the equivalent of marrying someone out of your league twice and then having that spouse divorce you, then you get alimony twice. That is the best way that I can put this. So while Michigan on its surface is probably thought of by the general public as a big fat loser, I look at that as a win. Imagine if you were a human. Imagine if Michigan wasn't a university. It was a person and it had feelings and emotions. I already think alimony is the dumbest thing in the world. How the hell do you divorce somebody? How do you decide that someone's not good enough for you? And then you got to pay them as a result? Somebody correct me out there. That's not exactly what alimony is. I'm a 28-year-old bachelor. But damn it, I've been around. Alimony is when you had to pay somebody for breaking up. I think it's silly. What we're seeing right now with the University of Michigan over the past 3 years between Harbaugh, Bolton, and then Dusty May, meet me at the altar in your white dress. This is it's fascinating, dude. I am totally stunned that this move happened, mostly because of the reporting that we got. So now we know not to trust anything, right? Because I was Googling it all day today trying to find the article. Where are all the articles that came out when Dusty May agreed to terms with Michigan? That's the exact thing. He agreed to terms. Pen, ladies and gents, never was put to paper. Doesn't that seem sketchy and shady, though? Like, he agreed. He just didn't want the North Carolina job. I get that. If I'm choosing between North Carolina and Dallas with the Mavericks and the NBA, it's a very easy choice. In terms of the cities, it's a very easy choice. Dallas, North Carolina. Dallas, North Carolina. You pick up what I'm putting down with it. I'm intrigued, though. Probably more than any other team in the West, Dallas, to me, all of a sudden, is a super intriguing group because I can talk myself into, I know most of the general public, because of how he carries himself on social media, and he's very outspoken, and some would describe him as woke, and he's homie-hopped in terms of bouncing teams. Kyrie Irving is that dude, guys. Still, even at 32, 33 years of age, Kyrie Irving, very much so, still one of the best point guards in the association. The combination of him, Cooper Flagg, they got PJ Washington, you've got Derek Lively. If they can turn Gafford into a top 15 pick and bring in Dusty's duo of Merez Johnson and Yaxel Lindenborg, all of a sudden, right, the Dallas Mavericks look pretty interesting. And when you consider the X's and O's expertise that Dusty displayed in Ann Arbor, who's to think it doesn't happen at the next level? Who's to think that he can't have a similar impact with the Dallas Mavericks? So let's be real. Dusty May got the most out of that group that he possibly could. Now, it's a talented group that he had at Michigan. I'm not going to sit here and act like they weren't loaded. But damn it, his ability to get 18 and 19-year-olds and 20-year-olds and 21-year-olds, depending on who you're talking to or talking about, to get them to put their ego and pride to the side, all for one common goal to win the Natty last year the way that he did, there's something there with Dusty May. I don't know exactly what it is, but He turned around Michigan in 2 years and made them relevant again when it comes to the landscape of college basketball. Dusty May, national championship winning head coach at Michigan, now taking his talents to the Western Conference in the NBA, where he'll be the next head coach of the Dallas Mavericks, pairing up with Masai Ujiri. More importantly, though, the most important part of this, the opportunity to coach Cooper Flagg. Which Western Conference contender just made a massive seismic move? I'll tell you next here on Westwood One Sports Night. 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
1: 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Will LeBron return to L.A.? Could Jaylen Brown be on the move? Stay on top of all the NBA news and moves. 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
8: 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And I go, what is it? And he's like, it's for Star Wars. And I go, what do you mean? And he's like, yeah, they're doing a whole new, this is like, you know, with the Phantom Menace and everything. They're like, they're redoing, you know, or like doing the prequels to Star Wars, and they want to meet with you to play Anakin, a young Darth Vader. And I was like, what? I go, how old is this guy? And they're like, I mean, this was back in my mid-20s. And they're like, yeah, he's your age. And I'm like, they want to meet me, Nick Swardson. They said my name, not Nick Nolte or something else. And they were like, no, Nick Swardson. And I go, do they want Darth Vader to be on roller skates? Is that like his origin story?
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0: Big Voice Guy never lies. He's probably the most trustworthy member of the program. This is Liddell Willingham, Youngest in Charge, rocking out with you as I take you up to 3 a.m. Eastern Time. If you're just now joining us, Dusty May leaving Ann Arbor after bringing the Wolverines a title in basketball. He's now going to be the next head coach of the Dallas Mavericks. That was, you know, our lead story, but we got some breaking news as we were getting ready to get this bad boy underway, talking about tonight's show. A massive trade within the Western Conference, a three-way trade that sends Julius Randle in the 28th overall pick from the Timberwolves to the Brooklyn Nets. I know, you probably think, where's Julius Randle going? Somewhere relevant? Somewhere where his name won't be forgotten about? No, he's going to the Nets. He's going to jack up a bunch of shots and probably get traded at the deadline. The Nets receive Randle and the 28th overall pick from the Minnesota Timberwolves. The third team in this deal is the Chicago Bulls. They receive Nick Claxton from Brooklyn, and then they sent the 33rd overall pick to the Minnesota Timberwolves. What this does for Minnesota is, I think, the most important piece of all of this. One, it's an acknowledgement that Julius Randle absolutely sucked for you throughout the course of the postseason. When you think about his drop-off statistically, regular season to postseason, during the regular season is 21-7-5. During these playoffs, for Julius Randle, specifically in that series against the San Antonio Spurs, 13 points per game on 34% shooting. So that was, to me, the straw that broke the camel's back. He was never going to be a part of their future moving forward. I feel bad for Anthony Edwards, who continues to search for a co-star in life post Karl Anthony Towns. The financial flexibility, though, for Minnesota is, I think, the biggest talking point here. And quite frankly, what's most intriguing about the deal itself. Make no mistake about it, Anthony Edwards is a bona fide top 6 to 7 player in the NBA. Make no mistake about it. He needs a co-star. And when you look at the current makeup of the roster, they don't have buku money to just go out and sign a big marquee free agent. And quite frankly, a big marquee free agent not going to be available. What they can do is this. Ayo Dosunmu, who we saw drop 40 throughout the course of the playoffs at times, like he was a real difference maker. Real difference maker for the Minnesota Timberwolves, and a guy that clearly can play with and next to Anthony Edwards. So you now can sign him and don't have to worry about him hitting free agency. You also get access to the entirety of your mid-level exception here. That's the piece of that is fascinating. That, along with, I believe they have a trade exemption as well, gets them about $22-23 million in cap space. What do they do with that is the question. Now, this deal can't be finalized until July the 6th. That coming from Bobby Marks of ESPN. Minnesota clearly telling you, hey, we got to do more here. You now, once you trade away Julius Randle, one, like I said a moment ago, a clear acknowledgement that, hey, Slim, we could all like each other off the court, and it didn't seem like they did if you listen to Anthony Edwards postgame at times throughout the course of the year. These guys hated each other. But it's an acknowledgement that the basketball fit doesn't work. And it's also an acknowledgement that, like, hey, you got to do something here for the Minnesota Timberwolves. Denton, you brought this up while we were getting ready for the show or while the trade broke. Like, I think the Timberwolves, and I totally agree with you, they are now running the risk, in my opinion, of pissing off Anthony Edwards. You can't just run it back with him and Ayo Dosunmu in the West with Nas and J.D. McDaniels and think, oh, hey, it's all fine and dandy. Now, I don't think they're that dumb of a franchise to do that. Anthony Edwards is too valuable not to do everything you can to maximize, you know, his prime and his window there. It does get fascinating, though, because they have more space now to make a potential deal. And Julius Randle was going to be nothing more than a filler for a team from a salary standpoint anyway in a potential deal. So it's not like you're giving away any of your major assets. We had this report come out from John Kay of The Athletic. He covers the Timberwolves. I think it's Krasinski, I think is the proper pronunciation. He reported over the weekend that Jaden McDaniels would not be dealt for anybody not named Nikola Jokic or Giannis Antetokounmpo. No, nothing on the Joker front, but Giannis, clearly Minnesota has been listed as like the dark horse for Giannis. In this situation, with them clearing out this extra money, two guys immediately coming to the top of my mind in terms of who they could potentially be interested in. And the funny part is, right, the two guys that they're interested in are pretty good friends. Kyrie Irving with the Dallas Mavericks has been linked to Minnesota all offseason. Our guy Brandon Scoop B. Robinson, one of the first on the scene to link him there. My question that I have about a potential deal for Kyrie Irving for Minnesota is like, what do they have to give back that would be enticing, intriguing for the Dallas Mavericks? Like, that's my big question. Are you willing to dangle? I think in that scenario, you have to. I can't even believe I was thinking, should they? No, you have to. You got to dangle Terrence Shannon here. You find out what, you know, and who knows more about Terrence Shannon than Dusty May, who coached against him in the Big Ten. You would have to get back Terrence Shannon as a part of that deal. And I don't know if any other piece makes sense for you if you're Minnesota. You're not moving off of Naz Reid to get Kyrie. You're not moving off of Jaden McDaniels to get Kyrie. Now, they do have this French big, Yon Boringer, who they view very highly internally. Is he somebody that you potentially make available to try and get Kyrie Irving? With that on its surface, right, with that move being made, if it's Kyrie, let's just do a hypothetical here. Let's just say they can keep the core of Anthony Edwards, Nas, and Jaden McDaniels intact. Is a starting five of Kyrie Irving, Anthony Edwards, Jaden McDaniels, Naz Reid, and Rudy Gobert, where does that put them amongst the hierarchy of the Western Conference? That's what all of these conversations, that's what's in the back of your mind here. If you are the powers that be in Minnesota, you're not making a move to stay in the same spot. Anything you do must elevate your standing within the current landscape of the Western Conference. And I believe that deal for Kyrie Irving does. Now, obviously, you're waiting on the health of Dante DiVincenzo. You don't know how he's going to come back. You still got the kid Yon Boringer. I would be fascinated by that group. I would. And I think they got the chance to make some noise within the Western Conference. It's like ever since Kat's been traded, right? I'm like having revisionist history and forgetting what Anthony Edwards looks like with somebody else that can create. And that wasn't really Kat, if we're being real, right? Like, we know Kat's not somebody that you're going to throw it to on the wing and say, here, go dribble drive and create a shot for somebody. That's just not the type of basketball player that he is. So I say all that to say this. We've never seen Anthony Edwards with a player of that caliber. So a guy that we widely consider to be a top six, top seven dude in the sport. My back. I'm SpongeBob. They say, ouch, my leg. That is Anthony Edwards carrying this Timberwolves team on his back throughout the early stages of his career to this point. He hasn't had the help that other stars, you know, throughout the association have had. So I like that move if they're able to get it done without, here's the key, without moving on from Jaden McDaniels or Naz Reid, because I think they're super instrumental to the fabric of what the Minnesota Timberwolves want to be. The other brother that's come up here, and this was reported by Kelly Iaco out in Houston. The only untouchable right now for the Rockets is Amen Thompson. Anthony Edwards' idol, Anthony Edwards' favorite player growing up, is one Kevin Durant, who happens to play for the Houston Rockets. Could we potentially see a deal from Minnesota that ships Durant from Houston to the Minnesota Timberwolves? At this juncture, though, and this is why this deal is a little bit more fascinating to me, because of Kevin Durant's age and where the Rockets are as a franchise. If What is KD's trade value right now? Like, that's the thing that I immediately think about when we talk about a potential Durant deal going to Minnesota. What do they have to give up to get him? Because at this point, at 35 years old, how much is KD worth? I'm not questioning the talent at all. I'm not. But I'm wondering how stingy you could get or how greedy you could get if you're the Houston Rockets in terms of your potential asking price on a return for one Kevin Durant because of all of the factors that I just listed here. Brother, and a spring chicken. You know what I'm saying? The naps have started to turn into bald spots when it comes to Kevin Durant. You know what I'm saying? Brother's got some wear and tear on him. There's some tread on the tires. But in a situation with a guy like Anthony Edwards, I think that's a perfect fit. A perfect fit. Especially, right? Especially if you can keep Nas and Jaden McDaniels. Think about the length that you'd have in your starting five. Is Rudy Gobert, do they dangle Rudy Gobert? Imagine having Amen Thompson and Rudy Gobert on the same basketball team. That's fascinating. Don't I sound like a KD fan who wants to see him in greener pastures? I can admit it. I sound like a KD fan that wants to see him in a better spot. I do know this, though. There have been conversations, 100%, between Minnesota and Houston. There has been. The details of the convos, we may never know. We may never know. But the possibility of Durant in Minnesota or Kyrie in Minnesota, that is what you have to look forward to for the next couple of weeks, or maybe something cracks off tomorrow before the draft. That's what you got to look forward to, because when a three-way deal happens like this, where the Timberwolves move off of Julius Randle, and I want to double-click on that for a second, too. Holy hell. Like, is there anything that's more demoralizing or like a bigger hit to the ego than being traded for nothing? Like, they paid. They gave away the 28th overall pick, guys. A Timberwolves team that's trying to get better, that's trying to go over the hump. They traded a pick to get rid of Julius Randle. His performance in the Western Conference semis against Wemby and the Spurs, awful. Awful, awful, awful. Almost to the point where you had no choice. You had no choice. It's like one of them things where, you know, it's like one of those situations where you come home and you trust your babysitter with your kid, and then you come home, like this episode of Drake and Josh, and your baby has got on a damn curtain for a diaper. You're firing the babysitter immediately. If you're Julius Randle and you perform worse than me at LA Fitness in the damn Western Conference semis, you're out of there. Bottom line. So not a surprise that Randle was moved, but I will acknowledge, definitely a surprise that he was moved for absolutely nothing. My Washington Wizards, ladies and gents, Chocolate City's going to be on fire. I've been a Wizards fan ever since 2006 is the first memory I have of watching Wizards basketball. My Wizards are really the talk of the NBA. One, because they have the number one overall pick coming up in tomorrow night's NBA draft. And then two, they made a move earlier this afternoon that really shaped the outlook of their future. I'll give you the details on that next. This is Westwood One Sports Night. 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
1: Soresby is set to enter the NFL supplemental draft. Will a quarterback needy team give up a high pick next year to add the talented passer this year? Westwood One Sports.
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4: 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I get asked that question all the time. What's the number one difference between why it worked for Jaden Daniels and why it didn't work for Caleb Williams? You can go all over the board here with like, you know, coaches being fired, horrible offensive line, all of that. Jaden Daniels takes chances. He takes shots down the field that Caleb Williams was just averse to for a number of reasons. I think that got to be coached into him from Ben Johnson. 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
8: Do you turn your phone off at night, or do
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8: 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The first one, the response was go to bed.
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1: Yes, indeedy. Rocking out with you as we take you up to 3 a.m. Eastern Time here on Westwood One Sports Night. Remember, you can stream the show each and every night as well on YouTube. Just search Westwood One Sports Night. A lot to talk about throughout the landscape of the association. Dusty May leaving Ann Arbor, now going to be the head coach of the Dallas Mavericks. Ahead of the NBA draft tomorrow night, the Timberwolves begging someone to take Julius Randle off their hands. He is now a member of the Brooklyn Nets, with Nick Claxton going to the Chicago Bulls in a three-team trade. We also saw today the future of basketball in the nation's capital. The future just got a little bit more clear based off of the move that was made. Trae Young, according to Shams Charania, signing a four-year, $212 million deal to stay with the Washington Wizards. It includes a player option for the fourth year. Remember, Trae Young last week declined his $49 million player option for a long-term commitment ahead of free agency. The general public, this is frustrates the hell out of me, I'll be honest, right? I'm a Wizards fan. I love the Wizards. If you're watching on the YouTube stream, you can see my Bilal Coulibaly and Alex Saar bobbleheads in the background. I get geeked up for the Washington Wizards. I do. For good reason. Not for good reason. I'm just from here. But it's one of the things that was important to me through my childhood, man. I've watched every iteration of Wizards basketball ever since, 2007 on, right? So I've seen the highs of Gilbert. I've seen the lows that we've gone through over the past three, four seasons. The big question that everyone continues to have is, well, did the Wizards overpay Trae Young? Why would the Wizards pay Trae Young this much money? I really look at his deal, and it makes him the fifth highest paid point guard in the association. I believe the AAV is, $52 million per? Here is my thing, right? The Wizards, it's either between them, the Jets, and the Browns, damn it. The Wizards have the worst reputation in all of pro sports. So, as a result, everything they do, I'm telling you, everything they do initially, until clearly proven wrong, everything they do gets met with major scrutiny, including the front office guys that they hired. Mike Winger, Travis Schlenk, Will Dawkins. People questioned that move when the Wizards made it. Look at him now, turning arguably the most distressed asset in all of pro sports in terms of Brad Beal's ugly 250 supermax with a no trade clause. They turned that essentially into AD and Trae Young. So clearly they know what the hell they're doing. The fact that the general public has this much skepticism, this much doubt about the Washington Wizards organization and their front office, do me a favor. If you're not inside the confines of the DMV, if you do not follow and have not followed this rebuild, which they've executed to perfection to this point, if you haven't followed it, do me a favor. Listen very closely. Shut the hell up. Please. Do us all a favor. Because I'm not going to sit here. My basketball team is finally relevant again. And you guys, every chance you get in the national media, you poo-poo on us every chance you get. When we made the Trae Young deal, I don't know, maybe trading for a guy that's career 25-10, maybe it's not a good move for a team that's looking and desperate for star power. Everything we do gets met with scrutiny. This is no different. Hell no, I don't believe the Trae Young extension is an overpay. No, I don't believe that. I don't believe that at all. I do believe this, though. Trae Young in the overall team success of the Wizards is 110% going to change the narrative around this contract. You can take that to the bank and deposit that. I'm telling you. This is the thing that gets me. This is the thing that frustrates me, right? The thing that frustrates me the most about this is the fact that Trae Young's in the heart of his prime, guys. He has talked about he is talked about as this distressed asset. He is talked about like he's a bum. And if I'm being real here, right, and maybe, when I say maybe, I know the answer to this, I'm a little bit biased towards Trae Young. Whoop-de-doo. Who doesn't like the point guard of their favorite team? But even, you put my bias to the side. If you're just talking pure ball, if you're just talking pure hoop, I know about the defensive limitations. He's short, which I know how I feel about short guards. If you're a short guard with a superpower, as Jalen Brunson shows you, you can win. Trae Young, for his career, guys, averages 25 points per game and 10 assists. Where is 25 and 10 walking around at? How much is that worth to people out there? 25 and 10 at 27 years of age, quite literally in the heart of his prime. What does that mean to you? What does that mean to you? If you're a Wizards fan, don't listen to the noise. Don't believe. Oh my gosh, it just happened. Here we go. Breaking news here in the Westwood One Sports Night. It has officially happened. The Milwaukee Bucks are trading franchise icon Giannis Antetokounmpo and Bobby Portis to the Miami Heat in exchange for Tyler Hero, Khalil Ware, Jaime Jaquez, Kasparis Jukas. The kid from Illinois, the big guard from Illinois, and they drafted last year in 3 first-round picks, including the number 13 overall pick. We also get 1 pick swap and 1 second-rounder. Wow. Blockbuster. If you're just now joining us here on Westwood One Sports Night, this is why you got to join us every night, man. You never know what's going to go down when we're on the air. Shams Charania of ESPN, first on the scene. We knew Giannis was en route to the States. We knew that all parties involved wanted something done before tomorrow night's draft. It happens now. According to Shams, the Bucks are trading Giannis and Bobby Portis. Don't forget about Bobby Portis. To the Miami Heat for Tyler Hero, Khalil Ware, Jaime Jaquez. Denton, I'm going to need you to tag in at some point. They call him Casper. It's what they call the kid from Illinois. The big guard from Illinois that they drafted a year ago. Tongue twister of a name, but a good player. 3 first-round picks, including pick number 13 overall, 1 pick swap, and 1 second-rounder. Wow. All right, well, here we go. We want you to light up on the phones with your reaction, man. 310-840-4910, a move that we had seen coming, right? We knew this was coming down the pipeline. Giannis, now a member of the Miami Heat. My initial first blush reaction: this does not make the Miami Heat a contender within the landscape of the Eastern Conference. This move, to me at least, for Giannis, is a lateral move. Best put, in terms of his championship aspirations, this deal, this move, is a lateral move. I know you're going to have length in your front court, right? Giannis, Bobby Portis, Bam Adebayo. Woo-hoo! Let's play a game. Can you name a member of the Heat outside of Bam Adebayo, Giannis Antetokounmpo, and Bobby Portis? I'd love to play it. 310-840-4910. Who he play for? Westwood One Sports Night Edition. Can you name a member of the Heat? Not name Giannis. Not name Bam. Not named Bobby Portis. And I guess for the real sickos out there, you can't say Davion Mitchell either. This move to me, a lateral move for Giannis Antetokounmpo when it comes to his championship aspirations. For the Milwaukee Bucks, though. Take a bow, John Horst. This is what happens when a GM wins a power struggle with the owner. I'm telling you, Jimmy Haslam wanted nothing to do with this Miami Heat deal. I'm telling you. Multiple well-placed sources have told me that. He wanted Jaylen Brown from Boston because he wants to sell tickets. We forget a lot of times about the business of the NBA. Luckily, though, the business of the NBA, dollars and cents, did not have an impact on this deal. It may have. It may have caused Miami to sweeten the pot. a little bit more. But the bottom line is, the worst foreplay session in America, word of that day, officially over with now that the Miami Heat have traded for Bucks star Giannis Antetokounmpo. 310-840-4910 is the number. Giannis Antetokounmpo, now a member of the Miami Heat. We'll take your calls and reaction next.
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14: Happy to chat with Courtney Cronin. 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

You heard the big voice guy, Youngest in Charge, and O'Willingham rocking out with you as we take you coast to coast here on Westwood One Sports Tonight, bringing you the latest in the world of sports. Lucky for us, the latest happens to be the greatest, the most highly anticipated move of the offseason, not in LeBron James' division, has now happened. Giannis Antetokounmpo, now a member of the Miami Heat, Shams Charania of ESPN, first on the scene. Giannis, now a member of the Miami Heat, after Miami sends away the package that we've been talking about. Tyler Hero, Khalil Ware, Jaime Jaquez, three first-round picks, including number 13 overall, one pick swap, and one second-rouner. The Heat are sending to Milwaukee unprotected first-rouners in 2031 and in 2033. So a lot of people assume someone else, another team, would have to get in on this move. It does not go down that way. Giannis Antetokounmpo, now a member of the Miami Heat. We want your calls at 310-840-4910. If you're just joining us, welcome in. I think this is a lateral move for Giannis when it comes to his ability to compete for a championship. Now, it wasn't just Giannis that got moved to Miami. Bobby Portis did as well. Outside of Giannis, Bobby Portis, Bam Adebayo, and Davion Mitchell, if you're a real basketball hoop head, can you name a member of the Miami Heat? Probably not. That's the point here. That's the point. I do not understand if Miami, and this is what's been reported, not pulling this out of my ass now, the reporting has been all along is that Miami was Giannis's preferred destination. And as I've said all throughout this, that could be your preferred destination. Fine. Why is it your preferred destination? What about Miami is better than your current situation in Milwaukee outside of the beach? You know what I'm saying? The flip side of this, right, for the Bucks, I love the return. Are you kidding me? You're now armed with the 10th pick, the 13th pick. You've got Tyler Hero, Khalil Ware in terms of his two-way upside off the charts. I love the move. Jaime Jaquez, I love the move, man. I do. The Milwaukee Bucks, John Horst, Jimmy Haslam, who tried his hardest to sabotage this thing, they're big fat winners tonight. They are. Because here's the thing about Milwaukee in the short term. This deal almost didn't happen because they got in bed with the Boston Celtics. Why did they get in bed with the Boston Celtics? Because of Jaylen Brown's availability. Jimmy Haslam wanted to have his cake and eat it too, meaning he wanted to move on from Giannis Antetokounmpo, but also not have to tank. He wants to sell tickets. I get that. Here's the other piece of this, right? When it comes to Milwaukee, right, you don't own your picks moving forward. I believe their picks belong to the Portland Trailblazers. They're 2028 first, they're 2029 first. Those belong to Portland. So bottoming out here is not what you wanted to do. One, it don't sell tickets. And then two, with the lottery reform system that Adam Silver has put into place, there is no more incentivizing losing. So if you're Milwaukee, like, I think even with Jaylen Brown and the two first-round picks, this is the better deal because of the accumulation of pieces that you now have. The way that you've been able to accumulate pieces, it's not just one guy coming back. You're going to be able to put a team together. Taylor Jenkins is going to be able to get, you know, something out of this group. Who knows? Maybe they're flirting with the play-in in the Eastern Conference if they're healthy and they hit on the 10th pick and the 13th pick. That's the most fascinating thing about this. In a draft lottery that every insider and analyst tells you is chock full of franchise-altering talent, and I know we spent a lot of time talking about the big four at the top, Boozer, Peterson, Wilson, DeBanza. But there are other guys in this lottery that if developed properly can be the second best player or first best player
on a championship team. There are a couple of dudes late lottery that I think are booming with upside. Nate Amen from Tennessee, just going back to what he was in high school, if the Bucks could get him, what a Giannis replacement. 6'10", ball handler that can create defense. It's everything you want in today's NBA. But we do have breaking news here for just joining us, man. The biggest domino of the NBA offseason officially falling with Giannis Antetokounmpo, now a member of the Miami Heat. Him and Bobby Portis taking their talents to South Beach in exchange for Tyler Hero, Khalil Ware, Jaime Jaquez, three first-round picks, including number 13 overall, one pick swap, and one second-rounder. Your initial reaction to the deal, 310-840-4910. And then I want to kind of hone in on this for a second, just for this segment. Does this make Miami a championship contender within the landscape of the Eastern Conference? 310-840-4910. I don't believe that it does. I think it's a lateral move. Do you? 310-840-4910. And then I want to get fun here. Now that this move is done, can you name a player on the Miami Heat? I'm serious about this, guys. Can you name a player on the Heat outside of Giannis, Bam, Davion Mitchell, and Bobby Portis? 310-840-4910. Enough of me. Let's go out to the talking text line. We start in Colorado.

0: There we go. You must be a Heat fan.
1: Oh, for sure.
0: Exactly. So outside of Heat fans, I think this would be a tall task. Right away, though, brother, what is your initial reaction to the deal? I look at it, to me at least on first blush, as a lateral move for Giannis.
1: Yeah, overall, it's kind of lukewarm. It's not really wish it happened a couple years ago kind of thing, where it just feels like catch-up. So, but I'll take anything I can right now as a Heat fan. Any, like, change to the team chemistry, it's been too many years in that 9-10 seed, for sure.
0: For sure. They have been the rulers of the play-in tournament ever since Jimmy Butler got them to the finals a couple of years ago. I appreciate the call, brother. We hope to hear from you soon, man. 310-840-4910 is the number. I see some folks in the YouTube chat, which you can check us out there as well. Just search Westwood One Sports Night. Giving me members of the Miami Heat. You all must be Heat super fans in the chat. This roster was gutted, guys. And look, as a Miami fan, you'll be a little bit biased. You'll say, no, of course the roster's not gutted. We got X, Y, and Z. But the bottom line is, you essentially gutted this roster of a majority of your proven assets to acquire Giannis Antetokounmpo. A move that I understand if you're Pat Riley. A move that I understand if you're the Heat organization. You do what you got to do to get a player of that caliber. What I do think is a positive for Giannis in this situation, people want to play with you, right? Giannis is a popular guy throughout the landscape of the NBA. Much easier to recruit to South Beach than to recruit to Milwaukee. That's just the reality of the situation. So from that standpoint, from that angle, golf clap to one Giannis Antetokounmpo. 310-840-4910. Breaking news here in the Westwood One Sports Center. If you're just now joining us, Giannis Antetokounmpo, the biggest domino of the NBA offseason, officially falling. He is now a member of the Miami Heat. The deal is as follows. Giannis and Bobby Portis to South Beach for Tyler Hero, Khalil Ware, Jaime Jaquez, 3 first-round picks, including the 13th overall pick. They'll also get the 2031 first-round pick from Miami. They'll also get their 2033 first-round pick as well. And also get a second-round pick. So the deal for Giannis is pretty rich, and you expect that with a player of his caliber. My question is this. From the landscape, from the vantage point of, hey, Giannis, you wanted out of Milwaukee because you couldn't compete for chips. You're a guy that may go down as the best power forward of all time, depending on the hardware situation for the rest of your time in the sport. You want to go compete for titles. Does this Giannis move to Miami, does it allow Miami to be a contender within the landscape of the Eastern Conference? And then two, can you name somebody on the Heat outside of Bam, Giannis, Bobby Portis, and Davion Mitchell? 310-840-4910 is the number. We'll go back out to the phones. Adam wanting to chime in. What's going on, Adam?
2: Hey, what's up, man? Thanks for taking my call.
0: Appreciate you. Adam, where are you calling from, man?
2: Griffith.
0: You calling from where?
2: Griffith, Indiana.
0: Griffith, Indiana. Okay. So, surely you're a Heat fan then, right? Or you're a Pacer fan?
2: Man, I even tried to Google who's on the Heat, and I couldn't come up with nothing.
0: There we go, man.
2: You're right, and they ain't winning nothing. Keyshawn and Homeboy ain't doing nothing down there. And you know why Trae Young sucks? He's been in the league almost a decade, and he's got no rings. And you know why?
0: Dude, how many people finish a career with no rings? Don't do that. I told you I was sensitive.
2: No, I'm saying how many defensive titles does Trae Young have? None. Zero.
0: Brother, he's and 6'1".
2: It doesn't matter. That's 5 feet shorter than, or 5 inches shorter than Jordan. It doesn't matter. If you want to win, if you want to win a championship in the NBA today, mm-hmm. you get yourself 5 defensive guys. That way, the offense on the other team has to actually play, and you don't just stand there and watch people.
0: I think it's fascinating logic. I appreciate the call. I think it's fascinating logic. You're tripping though, but I think it's fascinating here to consider where Miami ultimately goes from here, and I appreciate the call, pal.
2: You hit the head on the nail.
0: It's interesting to see where they ultimately go from here, talking about Miami.

0: because from like a salary cap standpoint, like one, there are no major marquee free agents out there. Two, you don't really have a bevy of draft capital to go out and add to this core. I just look at the Eastern Conference, especially with the Pacers coming back healthy. The Wizards are going to be better. The Sixers are going to be healthy. Like, when you consider all of this, like, where is Miami in the hierarchy of the Eastern Conference after this move? Now, from a pure defensive standpoint, having a 3-4-5, and I assume this is how it's going to go, of Giannis, Bobby Porter, and Bam Adebayo, I ain't too shabby. With Davion Mitchell as your point of attack defender, I ain't too shabby. It's not. But where's the perimeter jump shooting on this team? You got to shoot the ball well, guys. You can't win in the postseason scoring 79 points. Their lack of perimeter shooting is a big issue. I want to get to the Boston Celtics angle of this as well, now that they've been left at the altar. But I want to continue to take your calls, too. 310-840-4910 is the number. The breaking news here in the Westwood One Sports Center, for just now joining us, Giannis, now officially a member of the Miami Heat, in exchange for Tyler Hero, Khalil Ware, 3 first-round picks, including pick number 13 overall. They also get a 2031 first and a 2033 first from Miami as well. One pick swap and then one second rounder. So it cost a pretty penny to acquire what most people consider to be a top 5 player in the sport currently. My question is your initial reaction, and then where does it put the Miami Heat in the pecking order of the power players within the Eastern Conference? Does this make them a contender? I don't think it does. What say you? 310-840-4910. And then can you name some other members of the Miami Heat for me, please? Let's go to Mike, chiming in from the Charm City. Baltimore in the house. Mike, what's going on, man? Mike!
1: Can you hear me?
0: Yep, I got you, brother. What's going on, man?
1: Okay, how you doing? I think it is sort of a lateral move. I mean, I think Miami will have to make some other moves to be a serious contender. I mean, I couldn't name anybody else. My cousin used to play for the Miami Heat, Haywood Highsmith.
0: He's with Phoenix now. But, oh, he's with Phoenix.
1: I'm sorry, I didn't hear you.
0: I think he may still play for the Heat, but continue with what you got.
1: No, he's with Phoenix. He's with the Suns. He plays for the Suns. But anyway.
0: Well, you know, that's your damn cousin.
1: What I really want to chime in on, man, okay, I've been with the Bullets. I've been going with the Wizards back from when they were the Baltimore Bullets. You know, back in the 70s, and then they moved to Washington or whatever. And, man, they haven't been relevant since the 90s when they had Juwan Howard and Chris Webber for that couple of seasons. They were relevant then. But they haven't been relevant since then. And before then,
0: It's been a while. I totally get that. We're going to get back on the Wizards in a second here. I appreciate the call. We'll get back to the Wizards. But right now, the breaking news, top of the mind, is this Giannis Antetokounmpo blockbuster deal that has been completed. Giannis now going to Miami in exchange for Tyler Hero, Khalil Ware, Jaime Jaquez, 3 first-round picks, number 13 overall this year, a 2031 unprotected first and a 2033 unprotected first. They get a pick swap and a second-rounder in there as well. Does this move put the Miami Heat within the power players within the Eastern Conference? And then, two, I think it's a lateral move. I know I've been on this for a week and a half, 2 weeks now. I didn't like this deal for the Miami Heat for this reason. Unless you're a Miami Heat super fan, this just doesn't apply to you. Giannis, Bam Adebayo, Bobby Portis now by way of trade, and Davion Mitchell. Can you name another member of the Miami Heat? 310-840-4910 is the number. Of course, we'll continue to take your calls next here on The People Show, Westwood One Sports Night, next. 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

0: 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Here's Linnell Willingham.
1: Busy, busy night here on Westwood One Sports Night. We appreciate you being here, however you choose to do so. I am Linnell Willingham. We got breaking news out of the association. The clock has officially hit midnight on the East Coast, 23 past the hour here on the East Side. That means later on tonight, night one of the 2026 NBA draft, there had been one move we had been awaiting. There had been one domino that had yet to fall when it comes to the NBA draft, and that was if the Miami Heat were going to stay put at pick number 13 or trade for Giannis Antetokounmpo. That is the breaking news that we have right now here into the program. Giannis Bobby Portis sent from Milwaukee to Miami in exchange for Tyler Hero, Khalil Ware, Jaime Jaquez, three first-round picks, including number 13 overall. They also get a 2031 first and a 2033 first-round pick. One pick swap and one second-rounder. That, according to Shams Charania of ESPN. Question for you all out on the talking text line, 310-840-4910. Does this move place Miami amongst the contenders within the Eastern Conference? 310-840-4910. And then we'll have a little bit of fun. Unless you're a diehard Heat fan, I want to hear from you. We know Bobby Portis and Giannis are there now because of the trade. Bam Adebayo's been holding down the fort forever. And then some of you hoop heads seem to know Davion Mitchell. Outside of those athletic specimens, can you name another member of the Miami Heat? 310-840-4910 is the number. I want to look at the Boston Celtics angle of this as well as we begin to ease our way into the 1 a.m. hour here on the East Coast. 310-840-4910. Let's go to Byron out in the ATL wanting to chime in. Byron, what's going on, man? Welcome in to Westwood One Sports Night. What do you think about Giannis to the Miami Heat?
2: Hey, good evening. How are you?
1: I'm good, man. How you doing?
2: Well, I think this is a great move for the Heat. I think they they have Norman Powell and they have Andrew Wiggins. If they can go out there and they can get Jay Moran, this is a done deal.
1: You think that Norman Powell and Andrew Wiggins are enough in this Eastern Conference to go alongside the duo of Bam and Giannis? I'm genuinely asking. I'm not being smart.
2: Okay, this is the Twin Tower. Don't forget, these are two super talent you have. All you need is just some average, sporting cast, and you're going to be doing great.
1: I like the length, and I appreciate the call. I like the length. The potential of starting, or maybe they bring Bobby Portis off the bench. Who knows here? But you could potentially have a 3-4-5 of Giannis, Bobby Portis, and Bam. In today's NBA, where switchability on defense is so paramount to the success of a team, if you're trying to sell me on that part of it, I could potentially pick up what you're putting down. If you're trying to sell me on that part of it, I could potentially rock out with you. The thing that I can't wrap my mind around here when it comes to Miami now after this move, love the size, love the switchability on defense. Who's knocking down perimeter jump shots? That's my question. Another question, unless it's going to be, you know, Bam, who's your initiator offensively? Who are you playing through on the offensive side? It's probably going to be Giannis. But the bigger question to me is, where's the perimeter shooting? I know all the Heat fans out there believe in Heat culture. We can win with anybody. You got to have shooting to win in today's day and age, man. 310-840-4910 is the number here on Westwood One Sports Tonight. Giannis and Bobby Portis now headed to the Miami Heat for Khalil Ware, Jaime Jaquez, Tyler Hero, a 2031 first-round pick, a 2033 first-round pick, and then number 13 overall coming up later on tonight in the draft. Does the move make Miami a contender within the landscape of the Eastern Conference? And then can you name me some other players on the Miami Heat? I'm just curious. Mike is in Fort Lauderdale wanting to chime in. Mike, I know you're probably geeked up right now if you're a Heat fan. What do you got for us, man?
3: I'll try to be as unbiased as possible, but I have your answer for you on the shooting. First, on the defensive dominance, Davion Mitchell's a defensive presence. And then the top three guys you're talking in the two spot, you could put Powell or we also got Pella Larson. For shooters, you got Norman Powell and Simone Fontecchio. Wiggins is also there. So, I mean, you got a bunch of role players.
1: That's not perimeter shooting, though. You gave me role players. The defense is going to be great. They're probably going, you know, first team to 80 when you play in the Heat. It's probably how it's going to go. But in the NBA second season, when you got to be able to put the ball in the basket, when you have to be able to stretch the floor from the perimeter, who does that with this group?
3: Yeah, I would say Fontecchio and Powell right now. But I do agree we need to add another shooter to this group, or maybe somebody will come through in you know, second round. I'm not sure what the picks are like now, but maybe we pick up a young guy undrafted like we have in the past.
1: I mean, that's the only saving grace to me, man. I appreciate the call. That's my big question here with Miami. I love what they are on defense. Having a 4-5 of Giannis and Bam, the possibilities are endless. I don't know what they're going to do with Bam Adebayo. He may come off the bench. They may roll with Giannis at the 4, Bam at the 5, and go with Davion Mitchell, Norman Powell, and Fontecchio. I mean, I just – or Andrew Wiggins would be the 3. So, I don't know, man. I still – even with Andrew Wiggins, like, Andrew Wiggins isn't a known knockdown shooter. Davion Mitchell can stretch the floor. Norman Powell can stretch the floor. I'll give you those two. But outside of that, like, that's my big question mark with Miami is, where does the perimeter shooting ultimately come from here? 310-840-4910 is the number. Let's go to Steve in Ontario. Wanting to check in. What's going on, Steve?
4: Yeah, not much, man. Just hanging out thinking about this Giannis deal, man. That's like absolutely insane. Like, obviously, I've never heard of anything like that big. But who would want to go to Miami, you know, from Milwaukee? Like,
1: for sure.
4: Let's be honest. I years ago, I was a big, like, Chris Bosh fan, you know, being from Canada, like, always cheering for the Raptors and stuff. And then him going to Miami, you know, and being part of the Big Three.
1: Did they become your second team?
4: I got to go down there and see them.
1: Yeah, for sure. Well, I appreciate the call as always, man. 310-840-4910 is the number. As we move into the 1 a.m. hour, I do want to look at this from the vantage point of the team that was left at the altar. That is the Boston Celtics as they dangle Jaylen Brown and 2 first-round picks. We'll get to how they pick up the pieces moving forward. But Miami, to me, not a contender, but I like the move for them. Anytime you're able to acquire a top-5 talent, like, no one's going to raise an eye at the decision or the move. What I continue to be really, really intrigued by and who I continue to give massive, massive credit to, man, Milwaukee did all right for themselves, man. They did. You know what I'm saying? It's like that situation where, you know, like, your parents are, like, really into, like, the hot girlfriend that you bring home. And then all of a sudden you tell them that you broke up with her, and then they look at you like, damn, our son's going to be useless again. Well, then you walk home with Tyler Hero and Khalil Ware and Jaime Jaquez and 3-1s. He bagged you something nice, man. This was a good return, I would say, if you were the Milwaukee Bucks. This group with the win-now players that they have, in Hero and Ware and Jaquez, you add that to the number 10 pick, the number 13 overall pick, and all of a sudden next year's Bucks may finish with a better record than this year's Bucks. If I'm being honest, in the East, curious to see how they put it all together, man. 310-840-4910 is the number. Giannis and Bobby Portis officially shipped to the Miami Heat for Jaime Jaquez, Tyler Hero, Khalil Ware, in 3 first-round picks, 1 in 2031, 1 in 2033, and then the number 13 overall pick. What do you make of the return? And do you think this puts the Heat within the contender space, within the landscape of the Eastern Conference. 310-840-4910. Jamie is in Boston wanting to chime in. What's going on?
5: Hey, how you doing? Thanks. I'm just ecstatic. I'm so happy for Miami that they got him. I did not want to get rid of JV. No.
1: Jamie. You better make sure you're sticking around on this program all night long here, especially within the next 20 minutes, because I got some news for you, pal. But go ahead.
5: Come on now. Don't say it.
1: Go ahead. Continue.
5: Listen, I'm definitely in the minority, but I'd rather get rid of the JT than JB.
1: Wow.
5: I just think the way he took over the team, I mean, they played so well. You just add something to that, and Minga, forget about it.
1: Yeah. It's fascinating perspective, man. Don't hold your breath on Jaylen Brown, by the way.
5: I know. I've been hearing it so long, I'm tired of it. I was here since the original three and the next big three.
1: Okay.
5: And
1: so you've had to wear it. You've had to wear it, huh?
5: Crazy. Excuse me. I think Milwaukee did make out better, though. I don't think it's a great thing for Giannis, unless, obviously, they got to add some stuff down there.
1: Yeah, that's the big piece of this, man. Hey, appreciate you as always, pal. 310-840-4910 is the number. If you're just chiming in, here to Westwood One Sports Tonight. Breaking news out of the association as we get geared up for night one of the NBA draft later on tonight. Giannis and Bobby Portis no longer residents of Milwaukee. Their area code now says 305 as they're officially members of the Miami Heat. Giannis finally getting out of Dodge and getting to his preferred destination. That's been the rumor all offseason, really for the past 3-4 off seasons, is that Giannis wanted the Miami Heat. He gets the Miami Heat in exchange for Khalil Ware, Jaime Jaquez, Tyler Hero, a 2031 first-round pick, a 2033 first-round pick, and the number 13th overall pick coming up in tonight's NBA draft. Does this make the Miami Heat a contender within the Eastern Conference? 310-840-4910 is the number. Mike is in D.C., wants to chime in. Mike, what's going on, brother? Welcome into Western Bowl Sports Night.
6: What's going on? Nice to meet you, bro.
1: Hey, appreciate you, man. Thank you for calling in.
6: So I think what they're looking at here with the 2031 and 2033 picks and with picking up, you know, another power forward on top of a power forward, is they're competing within the division. I think they think the Wizards are taking AJ. And I don't think that they're looking at outside shooting. I think that Riley likes to play a double four, and I think he wants to free up Wiggins for that possibility of outside shooting, you know, that you mentioned, mm-hmm. you know, with leaving with Tyler Hero, but I don't think it is. I think he's just trying to get it in a different way.
1: Yeah. I think it's going to be fascinating. You just brought up something interesting within the Southeastern Conference. My beloved Wizards are now going to have to see Giannis, what, 6 times a year? Is that how many times you play your division mates? Holy cow. 4 times?
6: I don't know. Yeah. The NBA changes crap all the time.
1: I mean, that's absolutely nuts. And look, from a Wizards perspective, and I appreciate the call, brother. From a Wizards perspective, as I selfishly make it all about me once again, we have the honest stoppers. Alex Saar, Anthony Davis, Keyshawn George, Bilal Coulibaly. Care less about Giannis coming to town. You all should, though. It is the top story of the night. A blockbuster, the biggest domino in the NBA offseason, officially falling. Giannis Antetokounmpo, now a member of the Miami Heat. Him and Bobby Portis changing area codes. Do you believe that Miami is a contender within the Eastern Conference after this deal? And can you name some players on the Heat outside of Giannis, Bam, Bobby, and Davion Mitchell? 310-840-4910. Your calls are the biggest story in basketball. Next.
0: The U.S. men's national team is 2-0 for the first time since 1930. 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

0: Youngest in Charge. I know Willingham rocking out with you as we get you up to 3 a.m. Eastern time. Breaking news here into the program. Out of the NBA, the biggest domino in the NBA offseason officially falling as Giannis Antetokounmpo and Bobby Portis, now members of the Miami Heat, in exchange for the deal that's been on the table for months, according to multiple different sources. Jaime Jaquez, Khalil Ware, Tyler Hero, a 2031 first-round pick, a 2033 first-round pick, and then the 13th overall pick coming up in tonight's NBA draft. On first blush, the move, to me, doesn't make the Heat a title contender. It doesn't. In the Eastern Conference, I would still take the New York Knicks. When fully healthy and ready to roll, I would take them over the Heat. I would take the Philadelphia 76ers fully healthy over the Heat. I would take the Indiana Pacers fully healthy over the Heat. Take my Washington Wizards fully healthy. Yeah, I said it, damn it. I would take my Wizards over the Heat, both teams fully healthy. What? But no, like I just don't feel like Atlanta fully healthy I'd take over Miami. The roster feels very top heavy, man. It does. Unless you're super geeked up about Norman Powell and Andrew Wiggins, I just look at the lack of perimeter shooting as the first big problem that they have right now in Miami. Now, defensively, whew, they're going to have a crazy-ass defensive rating. They're going to be switching everything. It's going to be great. They have length. They've got the size, like switchability on D. Like, that's what it's about in 2026. So, shout out to them for that. The problem is you got to score two. And that's where I look at, you know, Miami and go, yeah, you may be able to play bully ball on the interior, but when the paint gets clogged, you've got to stretch the floor and consistently, you know, routinely knock down jumpers, will you be able to do it? That's the big question. 310-840-4910. Does the move make Miami a contender in the East? And then can you name some other members of the Heat outside of Andrew Wiggins, Giannis, Bam? 310-840-4910. I got Super Rossi Day out in Detroit wanting to check in. What's going on, my man?
1: Hey, what's good with you, Linnell? I am the Inner City Sports Analyst, and this is the Super Perspective. And let's get right to it, bro. It's straight laughable that them guys are contenders. All of these Miami people want to call in with, visions of green clovers and rainbows. Man, stop it. That's why you want to speak to other people other than Miami because they're delusional. It's laughable.
0: I agree with you.
1: So my thing is this. What's going to make them title contenders, bro?
0: Oh, did we lose him?
1: You got to think big. So my thing is this, too. Somebody get Paul. Tell him to get over there in the front office so you can power recruit. Again, you got a Curry out there. You got Steph, LeBron. Who else? Oh, yeah. So if it's big.
0: We had to let you go, brother. Your phone is cutting out horribly. But I think the gist of what he was trying to say is that kind of what we alluded to earlier in the show. Lateral move for Giannis from a championship, you know, perspective in terms of being in that conversation and, you know, being a team that can contend and compete is lateral, right? But in terms of recruiting, I keep going back to the recruiting part. Much easier to recruit to South Beach than it is to recruit to Milwaukee. 310-840-4910 is the number. I want to look at the Celtics angle of this as we ease our way into the 1 a.m. hour on the East Coast. Mario is out in Miami wanting to check in. Mario, what's going on, brother? Welcome in.
2: Hey, what's going on? You know, hey, first and foremost, great show. You're consistently every night you bring it.
0: Yeah, I appreciate you, man.
2: No problem. Real quick, man. I think right away it makes us contenders. Everybody's acting like we don't have play. We got Pelle Larsson. We got Andrew Wiggins. We got Jovic. We got Portis now. We got Bam. We got Davion. You know,
0: is this you having an ultimate, like, unwavering belief in Spo? Like, you just trust Spo to figure it out?
2: I really do, I really do think Spo's going to figure it out, and Giannis is a superstar that's going to buy into it. If you see these superstars later on in the career, they went on to a Hall of Fame coach, and they won championships. Shaq won with Spo. You know, KD won with Kerr.
0: Oh, that means Rivers was a Hall of Fame coach, huh? Kidding, obviously.
2: At the end of the day, Doc will get in, but he's not first ballot, you know?
0: Nah, I feel you. I think it's a good point, though.
2: I think, and also, I don't think Pat Riley's getting the credit that he gets, man. That's the godfather, man. He never gets enough credit, man, that guy.
0: Can I ask you a question? Because you brought up an interesting point. What does Pat Riley, what if the last couple of years, but you're a Heat fan, brother. Y'all have been the kings of the play-in tournament the past 3-4 years. This is not Heat culture. This isn't the standard of excellence that Pat Riley has set there. I don't agree with you on that, brother.
2: No, it isn't, but if you check the history, Riley has always brought in a whale, and every time we bring in that whale, we win. We brought Shaq in 06, we won. We I'm sorry to interrupt. We brought Jimmy, we won. We brought LeBron, obviously, we won. I think Giannis is just another big whale that we bring in and we build around. But honestly, no, you don't think that we're going to get just these veterans that fall off during the regular season that are just going to want to be
0: right. At the trade deadline, y'all going to be buying candidates for whoever gets bought out. Is it Chris Middleton out there? Maybe Chris. Wow. Is Chris Middleton Giannis's buddy?
2: You know, it's
0: that really interesting. That's interesting.
2: It'll be interesting. And one last thing, Bob, before I let you go, man. Your Wizards down there, man. I think you guys are gonna make some noise this year, man. As much as I hate to say it, you know, but I think you guys this year, I think you guys are gonna make some noise, man. Honestly, man. And like I said, man, great show, man. You always get me on the ride home, man. And you're the man, brother.
0: Yes, sir. Mario, appreciate you as always, brother. 310-840-4910. So he brought up a great point. That's why we take y'all calls, man. We got the smartest audience in all of sports talk radio. Some of you. Chris Middleton. I didn't immediately saw your ears perk up when I mentioned him. Like, because that's the type of guy that we're talking about here that we can plug, that Miami potentially could plug in here. The buyout market at the trade deadline, they're going to be all over it. Chris Middleton comes to mind, though, because I know I got to go look at his contract with Dallas. I believe he had a player option for this year. I'm not sure if he exercised it or not, but, like, that's a guy that, you know, if he hits the books, or if he gets off of your books, if you're Dallas, like, yeah, I could see Miami bringing him in for sure.
3: He's an unrestricted free agent. The player option was for the 25-26 season.
0: Wow. So there we go. He used that on our beloved Wizards, dude. Hey, there we go. Now he's getting the hell out of Dodge. But, like, hey, if that to me would be the number one free agent target. And now I'm putting two and two together. I'm getting four, right, guys? You would have to think that those two have talked, right? You would have to think that Giannis and Chris Middleton have been chatting it up with one another. So, I didn't go to as many Wizards games this year as I would have liked just because we were awful. We were awful. We've been awful, though. But this year was tough. With the new job, it's been tough because of the start of the show. I do remember, though, Milwaukee coming to town and watching Middleton and Giannis interact with one another. Those dudes love each other. Like, they are really – he was pretty pissed, remember – when they moved off of Chris Middleton. I remember that like it was yesterday. That was, according to some people down there, that was part of the reason why, you know, the cherry on top as to why Giannis is forcing his way out and was salty. So I think it's all fascinating here, though, man. I'm happy it dropped tonight. I'm happy we didn't have to wait for it. It provides us a lot more clarity as we look ahead at later on tonight, night one, round one of the 2026 NBA draft. Got some shakeups in the lottery. Two big trades have gone down tonight. Julius Randle, now a member of the Brooklyn Nets. And then the big blockbuster, Giannis Antetokounmpo and Bobby Portis going to the Miami Heat for Khalil Ware, Tyler Hero, Jaime Jaquez, and three first-round picks, 2031 first, 2033 first, and the 13th overall pick coming up later on tonight in the draft. This Giannis Antetokounmpo sweepstakes, we've been talking about it for a while. It came down to just two teams. We know that Miami ultimately got the goods. How does this move ultimately affect the folks in Beantown? Jaylen Brown has been dangled, or was dangled, for Giannis. I have to think he's out of Boston now. We'll talk about that next.
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Let's roll, shall we? Westwood One Sports tonight with the youngest in charge. I'll take you up to 3 a.m. Eastern time. Breaking news here into the program. The biggest domino in the NBA offseason officially going kaplat. Giannis Antetokounmpo and Bobby Portis both on the way to the 305. They are now members of the Miami Heat in exchange for Khalil Ware, Jaime Jaquez, Tyler Hero, a 2031 first-round pick, a 2033 first-round pick, and then the 13th pick overall later on in tonight's draft. On first blush, like I said, I don't think it makes Miami a contender within the landscape of the East. I am curious to see what moves Pat Riley and company are able to make in between the margins here when it comes to, you know, the Miami Heat and putting themselves in position to go out and be a contender within the East. The other piece of this that I think is fascinating, and I want to get official crediting here to the reporters, so give me a hot second. It was reported, Chris Haynes reported this, Kevin O'Connor reported this as well. The Boston Celtics offered Jaylen Brown in 2 first-round picks to go get one Giannis Antetokounmpo. It didn't happen, as we know. But where the hell do the Celtics go from here? Hashtag awkward. Hashtag can't wait to check out the next Jaylen Brown stream. Dog. Basically, this is one of them situations where I think the relationship between Brown and the Celtics is a lot worse than what's being reported. And the reporting is suggesting that, yeah, the two need to head towards a divorce ultimately. My whole thing is this, right? If you're Boston, where the hell do you go from here? Where do you go from here? I can relate to this, ladies and gentlemen. I was a no good, cheating ass boyfriend in high school and college, right? It's like when you have a good, solid relationship, and then you step out with the side chick and you get caught up, and then you can't go to the side chick. It's tough. That is what's happening here with the Boston Celtics. How do you possibly get back in bed with Jaylen Brown? You've told him your feet stink, you snore, you never clean up the damn dishes, you're always leaving your drawers in the middle of the floor. But actually, I want to marry you. Despite all those negative things I've said about you, I want to marry you. That is how I feel about the Boston relationship now with Jaylen Brown. For this to get public, knowing how prideful Jaylen Brown is as a player, and for good reason, like, Jaylen Brown's the man. He should have been an MVP candidate this year, should have got MVP votes. I'm sure that he did. What he did this year in Boston, when everyone counted them out, was absolutely nothing short of spectacular. Awesome what he did. Lead them to 60 wins, the whole nine. He wants his own team. His comments on his live stream a couple of weeks ago alluded to that. Jaylen Brown on the live stream said, "This was the best year of my professional career. The most fun I ever had. My favorite season of my career." Brother, you blew a 3-1 series lead against the Philadelphia 76ers. Why is it your favorite year, champ? What about this year was good? Oh, I know what was good, JB. Ooh, pick me. Well, no, what was good with JB? Well, he got the opportunity to be the guy for the first time in his career. He got the opportunity to be the man on the Boston Celtics. He, after getting a taste of it, right? The drug dealers in the 80s used to be like this. We give you a tester, now you're addicted, you're hooked. He got a taste of being the number one option. He got a taste of being the dude. And now he's addicted to it. After this move, after striking out on Giannis Antetokounmpo, the Celtics have to trade Jaylen Brown. Jaylen Brown will not be a member of the Boston Celtics come the start of the regular season. Book it. You heard it here first on Westwood One Sports tonight. Jaylen Brown will not be a member of the Boston Celtics come training camp. Hell, we may even see a deal happen tomorrow night. We may even see a deal happen tomorrow night. Celtics fans out there, I'm probably about to piss you off. So make sure you open your ears up. Here's the deal to me that I think is
I mean, it's a layup, right? Where do you go from here? We first need to admit, right, that, hey, we messed this up if you're Boston. You messed this up totally because you know what it does now? And Brad Stevens is smart. Went to Butler or coached at Butler. I don't know how that makes you smart or not, but you pick up what I'm putting down. What have they now done to Jaylen Brown's trade value, guys? Because everybody knows you're looking to move him now. You can't go back. I'm telling you. You cannot. They say it in life, man. There are certain things. That's why when you argue with your significant other, have some grace. You know what I'm saying? Don't talk about the weak spots or anything personal that you can't come back from. Because you may have ruined your relationship forever. That is what's happening here with Boston. How do you possibly look him in his eyes and say, Jaylen, brother, we love you, yet we tried to get rid of you for Giannis? You can't do that. You can't have your cake and eat it too if you are the powers that be in the front office. So here is what I suggest for the Boston Celtics. Here is the solution for the Boston Celtics. Because you got to get rid of him, right? You can't turn back now. If I was the Boston Celtics, I would be on the phone. Boop, boop, boop, boop, boop, boop, boop, boop, boop, boop. Hello? Hey, Lawrence Frank. Ty Lue, Steve Ballmer. How you doing? Out in L.A. with the Clippers. If you give me Brooke Lopez, John Collins, Chris Dunn, Bohan Bogdanovic, and the fifth overall pick, I'll give you Jaylen Brown. And if I'm the Clippers, I'm hanging up the phone immediately and going to say, hey, we got a deal here. Where else could he possibly go? That's the thing that gets me. Where else could net a return that makes it worthwhile for Boston? In that scenario,

0: dog on ball defender by way of Chris Dunn, who could be your backup point guard. It also gives you shooting in Bogdan Bogdanovich. With the fifth pick, though, if you're the Celtics, I mean, who are you running to the podium for? To me, it's Darius Acuff. What's the number one question surrounding Darius Acuff pre-draft? He can't guard. If you think an organization spearheaded by Brad Stevens and Joe Mazzulla is going to let Darius Acuff come in and not play defense, you're tripping. In the short term, some people are going to say, well, you're taking a step back. If Jaylen Brown was able to lead that Celtics team this year to 60 wins in the East, what do you think Jason Tatum will do with this group? See what I'm saying here? So if you're Boston, I think you're fine either way. But you screwed up your relationship with Jaylen Brown. I fully believe that. The great part about 2026 in the world of sports, everybody's got social media. The players are reacting online in real time, including Jaylen Brown, who's got a live stream on Kick, Twitch, wherever he streams at. People tune into it. It's pretty popular. Shockingly, he addressed the elephant in the room, him being on the trading block for the Boston Celtics.
1: I'm somewhat grateful because I get to see some negativity that I didn't want, but that just gives more fuel to the fire. I get to see some, you know, comments or takes that I didn't even care to see, but it just gives me more fuel to the fire. So all the people that's doubting me, that want me to do this or want me gone or whatever, you're turning me into a monster.
0: You're turning me into a monster. Great Nicki Minaj, Rick Ross, Kanye song back in the day. Monster, great. But no, I believe it. Like, sometimes in life, man, when the people you think love you the most turn their back on you, and that's what's happened here in Boston, right? As far as we're concerned, in the general public, Jaylen Brown never asked out of Boston. This is a move that is purely driven off of the thoughts of the Boston Celtics. This is them. What do I say all the time, guys? This is what's great. I get to use my receipts here. What do I say all the time about the NBA's second season? More than any other postseason in pro sports, when you fail to meet expectations, there are normally pretty stiff consequences that come as a result. And when you blow a 3-1 lead like the Celtics did, something's got to give here. I don't know why they got into this predicament with Jaylen Brown, but I don't think they're going to be able to mend the relationship. I don't. In terms of like where else Boston could look for a Jaylen Brown deal, we mentioned the Dallas Mavericks earlier. I don't know if Dallas has anything that they can get. I'm just thinking out loud here on the fly. Dallas, no. Would they dare trade him to Washington to try to get Anthony Davis? No. Could he be Anthony Edwards' next co-star? Minnesota don't have the draft capital. Like, if you're Boston here, like, realistically, like, where do you trade him to now? Because you got to move him. That's why I think the Clippers, armed with that fifth pick, maybe that's your best option. Because if you're Memphis, you're not moving off the third pick. Are the Bulls desperate? Would the Bulls give up the number four pick in pieces to go get JB? I don't know. It feels like the Clipper deal or the Timberwolves, but like the Timberwolves to me, like they got players, but they don't have the picks. The Celtics are going to be stuck between a rock and a hard place with this. The fact that they soured this relationship, the fact that they have screwed this up essentially, not a good look. Even if they would have acquired Giannis, my whole thought was this. It makes you better in the short term. In the short term, if they would have got Giannis, right, you would have been the best team in the Eastern Conference, without a shadow of a doubt. In the long term, though, I think you would have regretted moving on from Jaylen Brown because I think his talent is legit, and he's got all the skills to be a number one option on a championship team here in the NBA. 310-840-4910. You can give me your reaction on the Giannis deal. I want to look at this from the angle of the Boston Celtics. Do you think Boston can salvage their relationship with Jaylen Brown? If not, Celtics fans out there, basketball fans out there, who do you see coming to Boston in exchange for Jaylen Brown? 310-840-4910 is the number. Ryan is out in New Hampshire, wants to check in. Ryan, what's going on, man? Let's go out to our guy.

0: Hi, Corey in Baltimore wanting to check in. What's going on, Corey?
1: What's happening with you, dog?
0: What's going on, man? See,
1: this is my point right here, man. I made a point yesterday about them guys signing them big contracts. Now, Boston signed him to a significant amount of money for his performance.
0: Mm-hmm.
1: Now, all of a sudden, you done won your little chip, and now you want to be the man. Don't forget about the guys who won that chip and decided they wanted to be the man, and they fell on their face. Kevin Durant, Kyrie Irving. Now, look at them guys. I would make his ass play that contract out, man. You sign for that money, you getting paid. That's what it's about. Everybody's signing for these mega deals.
0: But here's the thing. He doesn't. But this is the thing, though, bro. If I'm trying to put it in real life terms, like for me with my job, man, if they came and had an offer on the table to send me to ESPN or something, and then the deal got rejected, because somebody else got a better deal. I ain't gonna lie, me and Westwood weren't supposed to be beefing. That's something that gets under your skin. Like, you have pride as a man, as an athlete. Jaylen Brown puts in hella work to be as good as he is, and Boston basically just told him to his face, we don't think you're worth a damn.
1: I'm not saying that he didn't, but you signed a contract. You signed that contract. You signed that contract knowing that it didn't matter what was going to happen, that you was getting paid that money. So all of a sudden now, because Jason Tatum came back, you still want to be the man? Nah, check this out. You still going to be the man, and you going to be my second man, and we going to play this contract out. Have a good night, bro.
0: Appreciate you as always, Corey. 310-840-4910 is the number. He's back with us. Let's check in with one of our resident Celtic fans, Ryan out in New Hampshire. Wanted to check in. Ryan, what's going on, man? How you feeling?
2: Good. How you doing?
0: I'm good, man. I'm sure you're happy. You're thrilled. We got Jaylen Brown still.
2: I'm so glad that Giannis is not a Celtic.
0: Where do they go from here is the big question, man.
2: The big question is, JT, I've got my Nike sneakers on. He's going to rule the world. JT, people don't believe it, but I'm telling you, as a Celtics fan, Brad Stevens, he knew the deal. If people know him, he's the coach that won in college and then brought the Celtics a win, and now he's head of administrations, and he's ruling the world, and he knows he's going to get JT out of here.
0: But for who? See, that's my thing. I don't. And pay close attention to what I'm saying, right? You know how this works in pro sports. Okay. The moment the rest of the league knows that a guy wants out, his trade value diminishes instantly. So I have real questions about what Boston could potentially get in return for Jaylen Brown because teams know he wants out.
2: Actually, I'm going to give you a secret special.
0: Uh-oh. Is it buy one? Is it BOGO? I love a BOGO, dude.
2: I'm telling you, they're going to talk to Atlanta.
0: The Hawks. For who? What do you think? They're going to get the eighth pick? You think they're going to get Johnson?
2: No, they're going to get some good Atlanta players.
0: I appreciate the call. I mean, there are no good Atlanta players. If we're being honest, like, there's nobody the Hawks can offer. I don't know, man. I appreciate the call, though. Atlanta, Kuminga, they have the eighth pick. But, like, why would the Hawks? The Hawks got all this financial flexibility. Is Jaylen Brown the guy to get them over the hump? I'm fascinated by that all of a sudden. You've got Okongwu. You just brought back C.J. McCollum. You got Zachary Richesche. But what my thing is, what package of players do you put together without gutting your roster to give back to Boston? I don't think that deal exists, guys. I think we may be dreaming on that one. 310-840-4910 is the number. The breaking news here on the Westwood One Sports Night: Giannis and Bobby Portis, now members of the Miami Heat after the biggest domino this NBA offseason officially falls. Giannis taking his talents to South Beach in exchange for Khalil Ware, Tyler Hero, Jaime Jaquez, a 2031 first and a 2033 first. along with the 13th overall pick coming up in tonight's NBA draft. Your reaction to the Giannis deal, and then how does this impact things in Beantown with the Celtics? Boston all along thought they were going to get Giannis. You don't dangle Jaylen Brown as publicly as they did without assuming you're going to get Giannis back. The question is, can they salvage their relationship with Jaylen Brown? If not, where will he be playing his basketball coming up this fall? That is next here on Westwood One Sports Night. International soccer is taking over the U.S., and only DraftKings has you fully covered. 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

0: Philly is out there nationwide on the AM FM dial. You can stream us on YouTube and X as well. The big time breaking news, that we got into the show. Giannis Antetokounmpo and Bobby Portis on their way to the Miami Heat in exchange for Killaware, Jaime Jaquez, Tyler Hero, a 2031 first, a 2033 first, and then the 13th overall pick coming up later on in tonight's draft. I want your reaction to the Giannis deal, but the other domino that has fallen as a result is this. The other team that was hot on Miami's tail for the services of one Giannis Antetokounmpo was the Boston Celtics. The offer, according to multiple different reports, was Jaylen Brown and two first-round picks in exchange for Giannis. Here's the thing. When you publicly dangle a star of Jaylen Brown's magnitude for trade, and then you don't pull the deal off, you can't go back to being with one another. It's like they say all the time when it comes to, you know, cheating in young relationships, man. I say this, I can speak to this. I'm the bachelor of the program, right? 28 and popping. Whenever you cheat on a woman in a relationship, you might as well break up with her, bro. Because you're never going to get that trust back. Vice versa. Your relationship will never be the same again once you decide to, you know, go diddly-dallying with another doll. If you pick up what I'm putting down, right? Like, that's where I think Boston and Jaylen Brown are currently at. Their relationship, to me, now that he's been dangled and not moved, I think their relationship is at the point of no return. Jaylen Brown's got a lot of emotional intelligence. I do not believe he's going to take it lightly that he was being shopped, even if it's for a player of Giannis's ilk. The other piece of it is this. People in NBA circles aren't stuck on stupid. His trade value, I believe, and that hadn't happened yet, we'll see. Maybe his status and stature in the league prevents this from happening to a super, you know, drastic degree. But when everyone knows you're going to get moved, what does it do? It severely diminishes your trade value. So I wonder if Boston's going to run into issue with that. Question on the Celtics is this. Do you see them being able to salvage the relationship with Jaylen Brown? And then two, if they do trade him, where do you want to see him play next? 310-840-4910. Eric out in Boston, chiming in from Beantown. What's going on, Eric?
1: Eric or Barry?
0: Barry, what's going on, bro?
1: You can call me Eric all you want. No one has ever called me Eric before in my life, but that's okay.
0: maybe because that's not your damn name, bro.
1: How
0: about that?
1: I'm going to call you Eric from now on.
0: Yeah, man, go ahead, man. I owe you one.
1: All right, Eric.
0: What you got, though, man? You're an emotional Celtics fan.
1: I'm so glad that this Giannis, we don't want him. Miami traded everything in the kitchen sink.
0: Yep.
1: To bring him, and he's on his back nine. He's like, it would have been good 5 or 8 years ago, but not now. I'm sorry. So I am so grateful that this deal did not go through. And Jaylen Brown, we do need to move on from him, and he's go elsewhere. And I don't know how that's going to happen. I mean, you
0: that's
1: know more
0: the
1: about
0: point.
1: That
0: that's why I'm like. That's why I'm like, if you're a Celtics fan right now, okay, I know a lot of y'all was like, no, we don't want to give up JB for Giannis. Well, who do you want to give JB up for? Because that's what you're facing right now.
1: Yes, I could not agree more. And before I hang up with you and you hang up with me, I just want to say your name is Eric tonight, so thank you. Or not tonight, this morning. This morning. All right, Eric. Thank you very much, Eric.
0: All right, dude. I'll talk to you soon, Barry. 310-840-4910. Look, if I was a Celtic fan and I knew my best player was on the way out, I'd be calling host Eric, too. Ira is in Miami wanting to check in. What's going on?
2: My man. Listen, let me tell you something. We gave the kitchen sink. We give the bathroom sink. We give the shower. We give the washer. We give the dryer. We give the refrigerator. We got our man.
0: Yeah.
2: We got our man. And yeah, that deal with the Celtics, cry, baby, cry. Y'all want to give up two players and Mr. Brown? That wasn't doing it. We gave up four players, three number one picks for our man Giannis. We're going to have Giannis, Bam, Wiggins, and we got Larson, and we still got our point guard, Mr. Mitchell, and we still got Powell. We going to be in the hunt. We going for the championship. Look out, Knicks, we coming. We're coming. We got our man.
0: Do you really believe that, though? In your heart of hearts, you think that with this move, they're a title contender?
2: Yes. Yes. And plus, wait a minute now. Don't forget about Bobby Portis.
0: I ain't going to forget about Crazy Eyes, what they like to call them now.
2: Hey, those guys are on Mickey Arison's private plane right now drinking champagne coming down to Miami. They're coming down to Miami drinking champagne. Lonzo,
0: what's the arena
2: there
0: called, brother? They're going to be at the Kasaya Center tonight.
2: That's what I'm talking about. They're going to be at the Kasaya Center drinking champagne late with Giannis' brother. We're going to bring him down, too.
0: I'm about to say, look, behind. We keep wondering about the shooting. We know y'all going to have more than one Antetokounmpo on the back of that Miami jersey because you know he runs like the mob now.
2: Yes, yes, yes. And then you know what? When we play Boston, they're going to be crying because Brown don't want to play no more because he got shopped around. His feelings is hurt. And, you know, the deal is he's a $300 million player. Earn your money. Stay there. Because guess what? We're going to be the big force in the East right now.
0: You sound so excited, brother. I'll be honest. You can't fake the excitement that you got in your voice. I hear it.
2: No,
0: through the damn phone.
2: I'm so excited. I was at work. My son called me and said, "We got Giannis." I said, "You got to be kidding me!" I couldn't believe it.
0: Where do you work at, man? What do you do for work, bro?
2: I work for the United States Post Office.
0: Okay, we appreciate
2: United States Post Office. And I was coming home. I was in the credit lane, and the officer pulled up, shining up. He said, "What are you doing?" I said, "I'm trying to get on this call here so I can talk about our deal here with the Giannis." He said, "Well,
0: wait, you almost got pulled over? You almost got pulled over by the law trying to call in the Westwood Sports Night? That is what we call a dedicated listener, my friend.
2: Pull your call off the road and continue your conversation." I said, "Sir, I'm on my way home. I'm leaving right now." I got back on the road. But listen, we got our man. Don't care what the Boston Celtics says. They wish those deals didn't go through. The deal didn't go through because they didn't offer enough. And they so pissed off.
0: That's the bottom line. They got to do it. To be the man, Rick Flair, you said to be the man, you got to beat the man. To get the man, you got to pay for the man. Appreciate the call. As always, brother, 310-840-4910. It's probably the most optimistic Heat fan we've heard tonight. He was geeked up. If you're getting your mail delivered to you tomorrow out in the Miami region, you may get a little special package. For my main man, 310-840-4910 is the number. Jesse is in Miami wanting to chime in. What do you think, Jesse? You as optimistic as the last caller about what this does for the Heat?
3: Yeah, I'm optimistic. Hey, check this out, my bro. It sounds like you've been drinking the Heat or Hater juice, man.
0: The Heat? Would you say the Heat or Hater juice?
3: Yeah, like you've been drinking the Heat or Hater juice. How can you prematurely say that just put the Heat over the top when the roster hasn't been completed yet?
0: You're right, it hasn't. We got free agency still. I give you that. I'm saying right now it's currently constructed.
3: Well, it's not been constructed yet. We got six more slots to fill. How can you prematurely say we're giving away four players and some draft choices and everybody we're giving away? It's nothing. Sometimes Khalil Ware, Hawkins had a hell of a badass sophomore year. He just turned around this last year. And we give away always hurt Tyler. Come on, man. Listen to me for a second. We're gonna get Milton. We're gonna give some shooters. We have ever Pat Riley got a trade of this magnitude, and we didn't go to the finals.
0: I'm as quiet as a church mouse. It happened with Jimmy Butler.
3: You need to be quiet because I'm.
0: It happened with Butler. Listen. No, you are. It happened with Butler. It happened with LeBron. It happened with Shaq. And Giannis is the latest. My question is though, where's the shooting? Then I know. Look, hey, there's I get that.
3: Listen,
0: but look,
3: we got,
0: there's no rule saying that these veterans have to come play in Miami. And I know there's a lot of reasons to play in Miami. I know. But I don't just assume they're gonna get every free agent they desire. If Pat Riley can't get some shooting in here, though, he'd have messed up.
3: 3-point shooting, 3-point shooting arbitrarily make you a winner. What happened to San Antonio with all that with all that 3-point shooting?
0: We appreciate it. 840-4910 is the number. Heat fans so excited they're cussing up a storm here on West with One Sports Night. Let's get the my man Rob in D.C. Rob, what's going on, man?
4: Nell, man, shout out to you, man, doing it at the national level, man.
0: Rob, I appreciate it. Good to hear from you, man.
4: Hey, man, I'm just going to sit back. I'm a Wiz kid, of course.
0: Yeah.
4: I'm just going to sit back and listen to these Miami fans talk about Wiggins like he weighed.
0: I'm telling you, right?
4: Talk about Davion Mitchell like he Tim Hardaway and just sit back and just relax and watch them and just listen to them talk about them like they that. You hear the last caller?
0: They're delusional. But that part of me, this is what got me though, Rob. When they hit you with the, well, every time Pat's traded for a superstar, they won the title. I can't argue with that now. That's just purely facts.
4: Hey, man, hey, I ain't going to lie. That's a smart man. But I'm going to tell you like this.
0: Mm-hmm.
4: He traded the wrong person.
0: Yeah.
4: That guy where?
0: Hey, man, that was the guy to me, Rob. His two-way ability, rim protection, he can shoot the three. That's the guy. I totally agree. That's the guy it would have been a deal breaker.
4: Bro, and then them. That, if I was them, I would have traded Bam. I would have kept Hero and all them, man, and got Giannis. Oh, my goodness. They would have had Shooter.
0: Because you could have put him next to Ware. Yeah, I agree.
4: Hey man, that would have been a good roster right there. I'm just saying, but I'm a Wizard. Man, we're gonna sit back and see what we're gonna do in this draft. I'm gonna be happy with AJ or Peterson, man.
0: Hey, and that's why, Rob, you my type of cat, brother. Whatever they do, I trust the front office, man. I appreciate you as always. Y'all let you run as we're up against the clock here. 310-840-4910. I want your calls, man. Giannis officially a member of the Miami Heat after they put together a blockbuster deal to acquire his services. 3 first-round picks sent back to Milwaukee. The trickle-down effect is Jaylen Brown, as we all assumed, not a member of the Milwaukee Bucks. How does Boston pick up the pieces? Can they salvage their relationship with Jaylen Brown? And if they can't, where will he play next? Your calls next.
5: South Beach is going Greek.
6: Yeah!
5: The Miami Heat have won the Giannis Antetokounmpo sweepstakes, acquiring the 2-time MVP in a blockbuster deal that includes Tyler Hero. Can Giannis restore Heat culture and put Miami back in the title picture? 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

0: Here's Linnell Willingham.
1: Here I am, back with you here on Westwood One Sports Night. Man, we have covered a lot of bases here tonight. It has been super busy. We got the NBA draft coming up later on tonight. Make sure you keep it locked on Westwood One Sports Night all morning, all through the day, through the afternoon. The first place where you can react to night one of the 2026 NBA draft is right here on Westwood One Sports Night. Super duper excited for that opportunity. We'll have plenty to talk about tomorrow or later on tonight. We got a lot to talk about right now. Giannis Antetokounmpo and Bobby Portis, Crazy Eyes, as they like to call them, traded from the Bucks to the Miami Heat in exchange for Tyler Hero, Khalil Ware, Jaime Jaquez, a 2033 first, a 2031 first, and the 13th overall pick coming up later on tonight in the draft. I think it's a lateral move for the Heat. I don't know if it puts them firmly, concretely in that championship conversation in the East. But I do know this, right? If you're Pat Riley, being the masters of the play-in isn't going to get you very far. So they needed to clearly go out and get a legitimate star in Giannis Antetokounmpo. They did just that, man. The question is, how do they ultimately get over the hump with this group? How do they put themselves in championship contention with this group? I've been sitting here hooting and hollering all night long about the lack of shooting that Miami has. And as we've done some more research here, the key three-point shooters, or the key members still on this roster, Davion Mitchell, Andrew Wiggins, and Norman Powell, all shot 38% and above from three last year. But the volume, to me, is the problem, right? The volume for these guys, Andrew Wiggins in particular, like shooting four threes a night and, you know, shooting 41% from the field isn't super impressive. It's only four threes a night. The volume's not there. For Davion Mitchell, I think we've always known his ability to shoot the ball from the perimeter. The other question is for him, like, will he ever be afforded the opportunity where there's real volume for his three-point looks? He shot 3.3 three-pointers a game last year. He shot 39.5%. So, like, my thought is when the volume increases for these guys, will the numbers stay high is my big question. But, look, as we've gotten further and further throughout the show, like, you all are kind of persuading me. My mind feels like it's changing in real time. I still feel like it's a lateral move. But maybe I'm underestimating Eric Spoelstra. Maybe I'm underestimating Heat culture, right? I don't think I am, but who knows? I just look at this group and go, they're going to have to spend some coin coming up here in free agency. They have to. The flip side of the coin when it comes to the Giannis deal, it was only a two-team race down the stretch for his services. It was between Miami, who ultimately was the top bidder, and it was between them and the Boston Celtics, who, according to several different reports, offered Jaylen Brown and two first-round picks to acquire Giannis Antetokounmpo. The relationship between Boston and Brown, I don't think is salvageable. I don't. I really don't. And lucky for us, we actually got to hear from Jaylen Brown. He was on live earlier tonight on his live stream earlier tonight and had this to say. This is before the trade went down, obviously. He had this to say about the thought and rumor of his name being dangled in trade talks for Giannis.
2: I'm somewhat grateful because I get to see some negativity that I didn't want, but that just gives more fuel to the fire. I get to see some, you know, comments or takes that I didn't even care to see, but it just gives me more fuel to the fire. So all the people that's doubting me, that want me to do this or want me gone or whatever, you turning me into a monster.
1: Hey, he told you straight up, you are creating a beast in my belly. Question is, will that beast be on display for Boston, or will he be on display for another team? 310-840-4910. Do you have confidence in Jaylen Brown and the Celtics being able to salvage their relationship? If you don't, where do you think he plays next? Let's go to Damian out in Hollywood, Florida, wanting to check in. Damian, what's going on, bro? Welcome in.
3: How are you doing? Thanks so much for taking my call, man.
1: I'm doing good, man. I'm doing good.
3: First time caller. I'm a Heat fan. I've seen it all, like the decision, Shaq. And, you know, we produce championships. I'm concerned about the shooting. I'm not going to be a blind fan, but I'm sure we could get, you know, three-point shooting around Giannis. I'm just excited for this town. We just got Brady Kachuk to add to the Florida Panthers, so we're going to be in contention for the Stanley Cup. And, by the way, that guy that called him from Washington, dude, let me tell you something. I would pay for a first-class ticket for you to come to a playoff game. You just signed a guy for 212.
1: Hold on now. Hold on. I'm a Wizards fan too, bro. So you can't you better keep it cordial. Right. No, I'm kidding. Go ahead, roast this.
3: No, I know. I'm having fun with it. I'm just saying, you know. And let me tell you something, man. Yeah, I've been a Heat fan for 30 years. It's from this team came from crap to everything. The national media has had PTSD since the Big Three era. They've always hated on the Heat. Everything that we do. If we had that same trade package at Boston, if Boston had our trade package, they would talk about how good it is. But because it's coming from the Heat, everybody, oh, it's not good. Why would you want this player? Why would you want that player? It's always been like, I'm glad. I love to be hated. Let's go Heat. Let's see what happened. And, buddy, Wizards, let's see if you in the conference finals. I'll pay for your first-class ticket. It's all
1: appreciate
3: me.
1: Appreciate you, man. 310-840-4910. Lenny is in Massachusetts wanting to chime in. Lenny, what's up, man? What are you thinking? You a Celtics fan, Lenny?
4: I certainly am, from Massachusetts. What else, right?
1: Right. But, I feel it. Yeah. What do you think, man?
4: Yep. Well, first of all, I didn't like the trade anyway. I didn't want to trade Jaylen for Giannis. I didn't see an upside improvement for the Celtics in that kind of trade. I would have traded Derek White, Pritchard, Sam Hauser, and a couple draft picks.
1: It's just not enough, though. It's not enough for Giannis, though, fam. I hear what you're saying.
4: I don't know. Yeah. But here's the thing about, you know, whether you can mend that relationship. I think it can be. You know, from my perspective, I'll just use a baseball analogy. The greatest baseball player that I ever saw play was Ted Williams. Mm-hmm. But I could think of a scenario back, like maybe when he was toward the end of his career, where I would have traded him for, let's say, Mickey Mantle, Whitey Ford, and Yogi Berra. And this is the greatest player I ever saw play, but that would be a trade that would have helped the Red Sox back then. And so, like, if I'm Brad Stevens, I think that's the kind of conversation, you know, he needs to have with Jaylen and say, look, this was not a disrespecting thing. You're a great player, but there are situations where even the greatest player, sometimes it makes sense to make a trade, and it's not demeaning or disrespecting the player that's involved.
1: You sound like a Celtics fan that wants to keep your star. I hear you, and I appreciate the call, bro. This is a relationships-based business, man. Sports is all about relationships. If I'm Jaylen Brown, I am taking – I just led y'all to 60 wins off the muscle by myself. Y'all want to trade me? After all I've done, I'm the reason we have a chip. Who played better in the NBA Finals, Jaylen Brown or Jason Tatum? Didn't Jaylen Brown win MVP? Damn it, he's the guy. He's the reason I even got a championship. You're not going to do the man like that. I agree with him. If I was Jaylen Brown, I'd be pissed. I'd be on the first thing smoking out of Boston. The question is now, though, where does he ultimately land up? And is the relationship between Jaylen Brown and the Celtics, is it salvageable? 310-840-4910 is the number. Final hour of power coming right at you here on Westwood One Sports. Now, we got a lot to get to, including another trade that went down tonight in the association. As we get closer to the draft, ladies and gentlemen, which comes your way later on tonight, as we get closer, man, things are going to get crazy. We saw Giannis obviously get moved. We'll continue to react to that coming up on the other side. We have the massive trade in the Western Conference that I mentioned. We'll give you the details on that. And then what's crazy, before the Giannis trade, before the two trades in the NBA, the biggest news of the night actually came from college basketball. We'll give you the details on that coming up next here on Westwood One Sports Night.
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hour as we get you up to 3 a.m. Eastern Time. Here on What's Up on Sports Tonight, Youngest in Charge, Lynnell Willingham rocking out with you. A lot more to get to here in the final hour as we reset things. What a night it has been. We told you, though, man, this was going to be a wild and wonderful NBA offseason, and it has not disappointed to this point. Can we go in chronological order? Let's do that. The first NBA news that we got this afternoon actually came out of the nation's capital. The Washington Wizards putting pen to paper on a deal that will keep Trae Young in the nation's capital for at least the next four seasons, or at least the next three seasons, rather. Four-year, approximately $212 million to stay in Washington with a player option in the fourth year of the deal. This after he declined his $49 million player option late last week. My thoughts on Trae Young are pretty straightforward here. The Wizards are victims of their reputation. They have the worst reputation in pro sports. As a result, everything they do is initially viewed as a net negative. Everyone's talking about, oh, they overpaid. Oh, they overpaid. He's not worth this. He's not worth that. The last time I checked, ladies and gentlemen, Trae Young averaged 25-10 for his career. So, sorry, you're paying a career 25, a career, you hear that? Career 25-10 guy. Paying him top five point guard money in the NBA in the heart of his prime at 27 years of age, sorry, I actually view it as a good deal. You now, if you're Washington, have your point guard of the future solidified. And here's the other thing. During the fourth year of this deal, when Young is going to have an option as to whether or not he wants to stay in D.C. or potentially leave, that is when this number one overall pick, whoever you choose coming up tonight, it's when they'll be extension eligible. So his contract is not at all impacting the long-term ability of the Wizards to acquire talent. So I think the deal is fine. I think Trae Young is hungry. I think Trae Young's been extremely slept on throughout the course of this offseason. I'm not just saying it because I like the way my voice sounds saying it. 25-10 at 27 years of age, and y'all are acting like we just paid the third act of Shaquille O'Neal. You act like we just paid the Celtic Shaq, the way that you all are reacting to this thing, man. I like the Trae Young move for Washington. The big question for the D.C. family now, where do you go? Coming up in the 2026 NBA draft tonight. What do you do with that number one pick? Sources say it has been narrowed down to just Darren Peterson versus AJ DeBanza. I spoke to a well-placed source today, though, that told me over the phone the Wizards and several, not the Wizards, excuse me, I'm misquoting him. He spoke to six or seven different executives throughout the course of this pre-draft process with six or seven different teams. Those six or seven executives that he talked to all had Cameron Boozer atop their board. This is the one thing. It happens a lot in the NFL. The mock drafts and the way the media feel about prospects totally differs a lot of the time from what the actual talent evaluators feel about the prospect. You see it in the NFL all the time. But with Boozer, an executive's infatuation with Boozer does not surprise me, right? He is what some people consider, he's been described as the safest player coming up here in this 2026 NBA draft. He's been talked about as the safest pick. So if Washington or any other team out there is interested in him, I get it. I would just have a hard time taking him number one overall. But with that being said, the Wizards have a big decision to make. It feels like they're going to go with one AJ DeBanza, and for a bunch of different reasons. 6'9", the footwork, the shot-making ability, the passing, the playmaking, the ability to stop and start the way that he does, the finishing around the rim.
I love everything about AJ DeBonta and think he's going to be a star immediately. The case for Darren Peterson, though, is interesting. A lot of folks have tried to make it. If you had to inject me right now, right in this vein right here, with truth serum and ask me, Linnell, who the Wizards taking? I tell you, I don't know. Because I'm honest. I would tell you I don't know because I'm an honest man and I like my reputation of honesty. So now y'all know who I'm going with, man. They're going to take AJ DeBonta. Bottom line, he's going to get introduced in the nation's capital on Thursday, I think is what the media schedule says. And they better have him coming out to On One Tonight by Gunna. And we're going to, you know, celebrate and do all the vibes. It's going to be great. And hopefully me and him hit it off about how great Gunna is as a rapper. If not, then maybe we should take Darren Peterson. I kid. But no, I think either way, the Wizards are going to be in a great spot. You know who else is in a great spot as we get geared up for the 2026 NBA draft later on tonight? The Dallas Mavericks, ladies and gentlemen. They were extremely busy earlier today. Shams Charania broke the news first. Dusty May leaving the friendly confines of Ann Arbor after bringing a title to the Wolverines basketball program. He is going to be the next head coach of the Dallas Mavericks. I love L-O-V-E-E-E-E. I love the move for Dallas, and here's why. If the X's and O's chops that he showed in Ann Arbor, where he, you know, took them from an 8-win team to a national champion in 2 years, if that X's and O expertise follows him to Big D, pairing him up with Masai Ujiri, there's a potential. This is no facade. I'm not hyping it. I'm not gassing it. There's a real possibility that this is the best GM head coach tandem in basketball in a couple of years. They got to win some things to get that title. But Dusty May, known for his X's and O's, we saw what he did to turn around the University of Michigan. And then Masai Ujiri, there are not many evaluators out there in the NBA that are better drafters than Masai Ujiri. There aren't a whole lot of evaluators out there that find value the way that Masai Ujiri does. And this is going back to 2011 for the Denver Nuggets. Kenneth Faried taking 22nd overall. We all know the career that he was able to go on and have. Evan Fournier back in 2012, the 20th overall pick. He had a nice long career. DeLon Wright still in the league, drafted back in 2015 with the 20th pick.

and the 30th pick in hopes of moving up. That is the plan here. I brought up a trade scenario. I brought up a trade scenario the other night that honestly took things over the top for me, or earlier tonight, rather, that really set things apart for me and made me look at Dallas a little bit differently. If they can somehow get up to 14 with Charlotte, I'm trying to think, like, who would really want and need Daniel Gafford? Whether it's him getting up to 14, whether it's him trading to 17, you know, with Oklahoma City, they had a real opportunity here. They had a real opportunity to make some noise here this offseason because of Masai's ability to routinely bring in marquee talent. We know he's going to bring in a stud with the 9th pick. With that 30th pick, a little bit harder. But in this lottery, that's what I keep going back to. In this lottery, in this draft, where the lottery in particular is chock full of talent, and there's obviously some good pieces that you can get later on in the first round as well, we could quickly see Masai Ujiri get, and Dusty May, get the Dallas Mavericks back into, dare I say, contention within the Western Conference. And then the biggest news of the night, Giannis Antetokounmpo on the move, taking his talents to South Beach. Him and Bobby Portis moved to the Miami Heat in exchange for Khalil Ware, Tyler Hero, Jaime Jaquez, a 2031 first, a 2033 first, and the 13th overall pick in the NBA draft coming up a little bit later on tonight. I think the move initially on first blush was a lateral move. I don't know if Miami is in that championship conversation in the East with this move alone. Now, what they do have the ability to do is to go out via free agency, right? Chris Middleton's the name that I mentioned earlier, but there are going to be shooters out there that are willing to play on a discount to come play with Giannis in Miami, for of all places, to win a title. So, as we've reached the final hour of the show, see, y'all get mad at me. People call me a waffle because I flip-flop. It's not flip-flopping, people. When I get presented new information, God forbid my opinion changes. But no, as I've heard our great callers here tonight go to bat for the Miami Heat and talk about what they could bring in by way of the three-point shot and what they already have in Norman Powell and Wiggins, I still don't think they're a contender. But they'll be better than what I thought, is what I would say. Injuries obviously change the landscape of everything when it comes to each particular conference. I have the utmost, you know, confidence and belief that Pat Riley's going to put a good team together. I just question what's next for the Milwaukee Bucks here. What is their goal if you're Jimmy Haslam, if you're John Horst, the GM and owner of the Milwaukee Bucks? You got a return back that should allow you to win games next year. Here's the thing that I think most people don't get when it comes to Milwaukee and them getting off of Giannis. They don't want to bottom out because the new rules that have been put in place by Adam Silver, it is no longer incentivized. Talking about tanking. There's no incentive to tank at this point. And on top of it all, Milwaukee doesn't own its own picks in 2028 and 2029. Those belong to the Portland Trailblazers. So it's going to be crazy as hell to see how this ultimately plays out. I think Milwaukee made out pretty well when you consider their return. The big loser in the situation is the Boston Celtics. If I'm being honest, the biggest loser in this Giannis Antetokounmpo sweepstakes is Boston. For them to dangle Jaylen Brown the way that they did, for them to let the whole wide world know, hey, Slim, he's available. And then to try and go back and kiss and make up like everything's fine. I'll use the analogy I used earlier. If you're in a relationship and you outside sneaking and geeking and your main chick catches you up with the side joint, and the side joint no longer wants to mess with you, your main thing's probably gone too. That is the reality that is facing the Boston Celtics. Luckily for them, this is basketball and not the dating scene. Because it's basketball, Jaylen Brown's a talented individual. We all know it, right? We saw what he did this past year, all NBA,
had a legitimate case to win the league's MVP

0: So Shawty can ball. There's no mistake about it. Question is, what do you get back for him now that America knows he wants out? We assume he wants out. We just know that this relationship is coming to an end. You can't dangle him and assume when you don't get who you want, you're going to be able to go back and kiss and make up. I put something in the trade machine earlier. Pay close attention. If you're the Clippers, if you're the Celtics, this is how you redeem yourself. You trade Jaylen Brown to the LA Clippers. In exchange, you get Brooke Lopez, who is the perfect center for Boston in terms of the ability to stretch the floor, the rim protection. They've missed that over the past couple of years. John Collins expiring contract. You need more front court help. That was one of your big Achilles heels last year. Why you got bounced? Chris Dunn, who is a pest on the ball defensively. Bogdan Bogdanovic, who's more shooting off the bench. And most importantly, that fifth overall pick. With that fifth overall pick, in an organization spearheaded by Joe Mazzulla and Brad Stevens, you think Darius Acuff's going to come in and not play defense? He is arguably the best scorer in the entire draft. The defense is why he's being mocked where he's being mocked. I don't see it being an issue in Beantown where there's a culture in place, where there is a standard in place. But if I was Boston, that's the only way you can reverse pivot out of this thing, man. 310-840-4910 is the number. Let's go to Rashad out in ATL wanting to chime in. What's going on, Rashad?
1: Good morning, man. Good morning, man. How you doing?
0: I'm good, brother. Appreciate you chiming in.
1: I love my Miami Heat. Born and raised in Miami Heat. I'm originally from Miami. Just living in Atlanta now. Loving the culture out here.
0: Right.
1: I kind of feel biased about it. I was begging. I want Giannis. It's like, okay, up and down. Now we get Giannis, and I'm like, where do we go from here? Got Powell. Got Wiggins. I'm like, great C players, high C plus.
0: Yeah.
1: I'm kind of, since it happened, I'm kind of like, unless they got something maybe going out to KD or maybe Ja.
0: There's no other move coming down the pipeline from Miami. I think it's via free agency is how you fill in the margins. They don't have the capital, the assets to go out and get anybody else now that they've gutted the team for Giannis.
1: And that's the scary part, because it's like, honestly, I think we were better with Hero them than we were now, because it's like, if something injury-wise happened, where do we go from there?
0: That's a good point. Now, there are a lot of teams. Look, Rashad, there's a lot of teams across a bunch of different pro sports leagues that say that exact same thing. Well, what happens if we get hurt? You better have Blue Cross Blue Shield, damn it. You better have something. I appreciate you as always, Rashad. 310-840-4910. Let's go to Tom in Springfield. Tom, are you going to be an unbiased Celtic fan, or are you gonna let your emotions take over here?
2: I'm actually a Sixers fan. I just live in Massachusetts.
0: Oh,
2: so good for you, pal. I love sports talk radio. And I've been listening to this nonstop. And what people I don't think realize is Jason Tatum, where is he in the playoffs? He doesn't show up. I always said if they're going to win a title, Jaylen Brown will be the MVP.
0: And that's what happened.
2: Where's Tatum? Yeah. I mean, Tatum disappears. I remember watching Sixers games 2 years ago. He's gone in the fourth quarter. Can't find him.
0: So here's the thing, though. He's a career 24-8-5 guy in the postseason. So to act as if he just totally falls off a cliff is a little hyperbolic. But I get what you're saying. You're nitpicking. There have been some shortcomings. But if you're Boston, man, I just don't know how you salvage your relationship with Jaylen Brown. That's my question.
2: I think Stevens is playing the long game. I don't think they're going to trade Brown. It doesn't make sense.
0: How do you fix the relationship?
2: Play the long game. They're making a big deal out of nothing.
0: Let him be disgruntled and sour the entire vibe of the locker room? That's what you want?
2: Personally, I don't know what the Tatum contract looks like, but I would have been
0: shocked. They're not trading Tatum. They're not trading Tatum.
2: A Brown-Giannis duo would have been way better, I think, than a Tatum-Giannis duo.
0: That's interesting perspective. I appreciate the call as always, brother. 310-840-4910. You all just keep forgetting that, like, Jaylen Brown is not your usual, your normal character, so to speak. He's not a super easygoing guy. He's got pride about him, just like a lot of you all out there have pride about you. If your job told you they was going to trade your ass to another company, and then the other company turned down the deal, would you take your job back? Probably. I mean, probably we would. But Jaylen Brown, not so fast. 310-840-4910. I want to get to a couple of more calls. Also want to let the folks that are just joining us here in the 2 a.m. hour on the East Coast to take a listen to one Jaylen Brown. He got to address the big rumor that's been floating around for the past week and a half. Will he or will he not get traded? This is earlier today on his live stream when he had no clue what was going to happen. He had a message for the folks out there dangling him in trade rumors.
3: I'm somewhat grateful because I get to see some negativity that I didn't want, but that just gives more fuel to the fire. I get to see some, you know, comments or takes that I didn't even care to see, but it just gives me more fuel to the fire. So all the people that's doubting me, that want me to do this or want me gone or whatever, you're turning me into a monster.
0: You're turning me into a monster. And it's his tone right there that lets me know this is probably not something that could ultimately be salvaged. Adam is in Toronto. What's going on, Adam?
4: Hey, guys. Hey, look, I just want to say Jaylen Brown to Toronto. I shouldn't have sworn. But, hey, look, Jaylen Brown to Toronto would be beautiful.
0: Because Boston would kiss your ass? I appreciate the call.
4: What's that?
0: 310-840-4910 is the number. Let's do this. We've hit everything there is to hit when it comes to the world of the NBA, except letting you hear from the projected number one overall pick, A.J. DeBonta. He had a bold proclamation earlier this afternoon. We'll let you hear from him. Plus, we'll bring you the latest drama out of the Bay Area next here on Westwood One Sports Night.
5: Brendan Sorsby is set to enter the NFL supplemental draft. Quarterback-needy team give up a high pick next year to add the talented passer this year. Westwood One Sports.
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0: Youngest is Charles and I, Willingham. Here with you on Westwood One Sports Tonight. About another half hour left to go as we continue to take you coast to coast. I was going to sing for you all. Probably thinking, what? I mean, you don't sing for us. I said, here I am. And Robin Thicke once had a song called Here I Am. Him and Rick Ross. Not a lot of Robin Thicke fans out there. Robin Thicke was one of them ones, man. One of them ones. I never knew until I saw him that he was white. Probably got so much soul to him, I had no clue. Anywho, crazy night in the association, man. Giannis on the move, finally. Oh, my goodness. There was one trade that we did not get to tonight that happened in the Western Conference. Basically, the Minnesota Timberwolves begging to get rid of Julius Randle, and they did so in a three-way deal. Julius Randle gets sent to the Brooklyn Nets along with the 28th pick from the Timberwolves. So, yes, you're reading that right or hearing that right. The T-Wolves gave up draft capital to move off of Julius Randle. That is how terrible his ass is. 21 point per game scored during the regular season in the Western Conference semis. Averaged 12 points on something like 34% shooting. He was absolutely atrocious. And now, if you're Anthony Edwards, you are desperately hoping for a new co-star out in the Twin City. What did this do for Minnesota financially? So they're now able to give Ayo Dosunmu, and they already did this, 5 years, $112 million extension for Ayo. And that is a really good sign for them because he played his ass off during the postseason. Was a huge revelation for that group. The other thing that it does for them is they now have access to their full mid-level exception. So if you want to go out and get, right, a veteran that can help you right now, you could do that. The other thing I wonder about with Minnesota is, like, do they get aggressive on the trade front? Because they got to find a co-star, right? You traded Cat because you were too cheap and you didn't want to pay, you know, into the luxury tax. You got Julius Randle back. You got Dante DiVincenzo. DiVincenzo's hurt. Randle sucks. So where do you go from here? You have to, at all times during his prime, and even past it, you got to keep Anthony Edwards happy, right? And we know how Anthony Edwards gets. Brother got more baby mama drama than he got a lot of baby mama drama. So if he ain't rocking with you, as he's shown in his real life, he's going to get the hell up out of there. Bottom line, that's just the way that it rolls. You can't run the risk of pissing him off. You have to do something, if you're the powers that be in Minnesota, to get him a co-star. Kevin Durant is somebody that comes to mind for me, simply because of the relationship that the two have with each other. And if you're Houston, what the hell are you doing with KD right now? Get rid of him. Do what you can to get capital back. The other guy that interests me potentially for the T-Wolves is Kyrie Irving. But my thing with the Kyrie stuff, what can Minnesota offer that Dallas will want? That's my question. So we're going to see, man, if he's able to get a co-star, how they go about getting him a co-star. But the bottom line is, man, they have some work to do. They got some work to do. A lot of teams over the past several months have had a lot of work to do, and tomorrow, or later tonight, rather, that work kind of reaches its climax as they, you know, select somebody in round one of the NBA draft. The Wizards on the clock with the number one overall pick. A lot of people expect them to go with one A.J. DeBanza out of BYU, and for good reason. Super tremendous and gifted scorer. Great size for his position, the playmaking, all of it, man. He continues to make you feel like, hey, I got a shot to really be somebody here. I think looking at tonight, big picture, right? Talked about Dallas earlier. We've talked about the Wizards and what they're going to do with this pick. The Bucks are now going to have two first-round picks by way of this Giannis deal. Bottom line is, for the Wizards, a team in D.C., you got to hit. Got to hit. Whoever you end up going with, you got to hit on it. Because the hope is that you can bring a championship to the nation's capital and end the longest title drought that exists in the NBA. The one thing that I love about DeBonta more than his on-court ability is the confidence that he continues to ooze every time he is put in front of a microphone. It feels like he's done more media availability than anybody throughout the entire pre-draft process. AJ DeBonta with a pretty bold declaration for the team who selects him.
1: Whatever team I go to, they weren't in the playoffs last year. So my number one goal is to not only make the playoffs, go far in the playoffs. Like, I think both teams, Utah and Washington, they have a deep enough roster that if they add me, that we can automatically be a playoff team.
0: Mm-hmm.
1: And then rookie of the year, obviously.
0: There we go. I mean, not lacking confidence at all. Brother believes in himself for good reason. He should, man. Kid could play. Not a whole lot of debate about it, man. 310-840-4910. Quaby out in Atlanta wants to chime in. What's going on?
2: Hey, man, it's Quay, but that's okay. Hey, man, I'm a lifelong Celtics fan, man. And I think just like one of your previous callers, man, I'm not sure what Brad Stevens is seeing, but to me, Brown has always been the better player. But we know that he's a little, maybe not media friendly as Jason Tatum. But Brown has that Celtic demeanor, like a bird, like a Paris McKayev. He has that. Tatum, to me, belongs in L.A. or somewhere. He's a Kobe understudy. Like, he belongs in L.A. somewhere, man. But this is Stevens' second mistake. And if he's not able to fix this Jaylen Brown, this is going to be his third mistake, and it's going to set the franchise back, kind of like Glenn Bias and Reggie Lewis' deaths. It's going to set the franchise back, man. I just, as a Celtics fan who's been riding with them since 83, like, Jaylen Brown fits the Celtics mold. They tried to force Tatum into the lineup coming into the playoffs after we finished second in the Eastern Conference, forcing him in, and threw off the entire rhythm, and we just could not recover because they started running sets for Tatum, and then we already know that he's an ISO player. He's going to jack the ball even when it's not a good shot. Like, he screwed up the entire momentum that the Celtics had built the entire season, man. And so, to me, this is Stevenson got one more shot, man, to try to get this right. If I was him, I'd play like I tried to dangle both of them, to be honest with you. Even if it's not true, I tried to dangle both of y'all, and everybody wanted Jaylen.
0: Real quick, brother, before we let you go, do you ultimately think they can salvage the relationship, or you think it's cooked?
2: As a Celtics fan, I hope it's salvageable. But as a basketball fan, I believe it's cooked. And living in Atlanta, I'm from Georgia, but I've been a Celtics fan since knee high to a grasshopper, like E-40 would say. But I would love to see Tatum come home to Atlanta and put Atlanta on the map, man. That'd be, to me, if they want to, you know, get rid of him, send him to Atlanta, man. He'll turn Atlanta into a top ranked team. I mean, they was already in the playoffs, but he'll go take them another step forward than what they have been, man. But Brown, to me, is the better Celtic all around.
0: I know a lot of people feel that way. I appreciate the call as always, brother. Hope to hear from you soon, man. That is well put. Loved hearing from the Celtics fans here tonight because, like I continue to say, man, they're the big loser in this situation. No matter how you slice it, the Celtics are the biggest loser in this situation without a shadow of a doubt. We go from losers to winners. Lionel Messi making history tonight, setting a World Cup record with his 17th and 18th goals in his World Cup career. As Argentina knocks off Austria 2-0. And then Mbappe said, Messi, GOAT, hold my beer. Mbappe scoring twice and moves into a tie for second all-time in career World Cup goals with France's 3-0 win over Iraq. So the World Cup continuing to be hot and heavy and in full swing here. Look, the soccer, when you're watching like Messi and Mbappe and Ronaldo, like that's when like the X's and O's of the soccer is cool and like the actual action is intriguing. But to me, this World Cup has been all about the tourists, man. People coming from other countries, coming over here and really showing, hey, like, America's not so bad. It's honestly been my favorite part of the World Cup. There's video of Bosnia and their fans getting ready for their game. And I believe they played out in Cali. They walked through this Compton neighborhood, man. All blue flags. Not caring at all about the Bloods or the Crips. Not that tourists should care about that stuff anyway. But, like, just to know how happy-go-lucky they are. They're just happy to be here, man. A lot of people just happy to be here. I think people kind of, you know, underestimate just how cool it is to go to the USA for the World Cup.
3: Yeah, there's some very nice things about our country. Management, questionable. But the actual country itself is doing wonderful. I would maybe encourage them to not walk through the streets of Los Angeles in all blue in certain areas. You know, maybe somebody should have been like, hey, guys, that's not smart.
0: Can I say this, though? Shout out to the Crips for not, you know, for not taking offense. Or the Bloods for not taking offense, right? Like, that's one band, one sound, man. Everybody's just rallied and geeked up about the World Cup, even the Bloods and the Crips. So there we go. I mentioned, though, like the best part to me, the soccer's great. USA's playing well. They'll be in action again on July the 1st. But the tourists, man, they continue to make the mundane things here in the U.S. seem like they're absolutely golden. Check out this man from, I believe, Australia, who has never been to the United States. And, you know, when you come over and when you come from Australia and you come to the United States and you're not in the mood for shrimp on the barbie, you got to go somewhere else. And you'll never guess what this Aussie had to say about one American restaurant chain.
4: Yeah, I don't normally go to fancy restaurants, but like I'm in America with my son, so I'm like, let's go to Texas Roadhouse. It's unbelievable. First of all, they give you these peanuts. You can eat as many as you want. She's like, yeah, just take a bag. Then they come out and they put this bread on the table, and I'm like, oh, I didn't order the bread. It's like, oh, that's free. And she goes, and if you want more bread, we'll just give you more. And this bread is, it's as nice as bread can possibly be. Like, if you're an Australian, try and picture the most unbelievable bread. Like Subway bread. Got this fancy butter. Then they give you the Coke. Of course, it's America, so it's unlimited refill. And then it was all like ribs and steak and chips. There was an onion that had been deep fried, and you dip it in the sauce. It's, you just leave there so happy. And then Australians are like, yeah, but in America you've got to tip. No, you don't have to tip. You want to tip. These people are the most wonderful people in the world. I don't even know why you Americans are so angry all the time. You guys have Texas Roadhouse in your country. You should just be walking around wanting to hug everybody.
0: Wow. Shout out to Texas Roadhouse getting some major love from the Australians. Then when you heard that, bro, first of all, are you a Texas Roadhouse guy? I feel like we've had this convo before. Everyone loves Texas Roadhouse.
3: Sure. I love Texas Roadhouse. I think I've eaten there once in like the last 10 years.
0: Was that a college thing for you? Did you have one around your campus?
3: No, it was. No, well, in college, it was a fancy restaurant. At 30 years right, old, right. It's not that fancy anymore. That's what popped me the most when he was like, yeah, I'm at a fancy restaurant. And he said, Texas Roadhouse. I was like, ah, God, dude, wait till you find out that Olive Garden exists.
0: Yeah, dude.
3: You're going to be in a full suit there.
0: I'm about to say. I think that part of it's awesome, though, bro. Like, that's what I think this
3: what
0: stuff
3: do they
0: is all
3: eat
0: about.
3: In Australia?
0: I can only imagine, bro.
3: I mean, that's my biggest thing is, like, what do these other countries eat?
0: it makes you wonder. I've never left the United States, so I can't speak to it. But did you hear what he said, Denny? He was like, imagine just the fanciest bread. Imagine Subway bread. I said, Subway?
3: So what type of Subways they got over there in Australia?
0: I'm about to say, man. But I was having a
3: conversation. I love the rolls, but geez.
0: So I'm going to be real, right? Denton, I'm going to give away the tricks of the trade. And let me see if you agree or not. The rolls are good. It's the cinnamon butter that really hit it off.
3: Yeah, it's the cinnamon butter.
0: It's the cinnamon butter. Like, so at that point, you could dip pumpernickel in it. By the way, I love me some pumpernickel. I learned how to say that
3: American,
0: as a kid.
3: Or just the bread. It's like, yeah, it's bread.
0: It's just
3: bread. That's cinnamon butter.
0: Yeah.
3: I mean, these people are all losing their mind over ranch.
0: Dude, so over the weekend, someone brought it up. When you get a chance, then send me the ranch reaction. I haven't seen the guy react in the ranch. I'm sure.
3: It's less of a reaction. I haven't seen that either. There's just We're getting waterboarded with information about like Europeans and how they handle America. But yeah. It's the fact that TSA is having to constantly stop people.
0: Are they confiscating the ranch?
3: You can't bring a full thing of ranch back. You get 2.7 ounces, you know. What? If you're trying to bring like a grocery store bottle of ranch through security at the airport. Can I just make one astute observation?
0: Yeah.
3: I ain't seen anyone from South America be enthralled with American food. They eat good down there.
0: They are having their way.
3: They're like, yeah, we eat good.
0: The Ghanaian people are probably feeling the same way too, man. That Ghanaian food goes crazy.
3: It's just the people that don't season their food.
0: Yeah, literally, it's the people that have not been introduced to some Lowry's, man. It's really
3: beans on toast.
0: Oh yeah, pretty much. They probably like use like avocado spreads. Let me not talk about avocados.
3: Wait, I like avocado. Hold on.
0: I know. I realized that as soon as I said it, like, then it's an avocado, guys. Let me not dunk on the avocados. Let's do this. Let's dunk on the draft prospects that are going to get drafted later tonight. We'll give you our haters guide to the 2026 NBA draft next.
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0: Yeah!
5: 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Westwood One Sports.
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0: One final segment to go here on Westwood One Sports Night as we get you ready for the 2026 NBA draft, where the Wizards hold the number one overall pick. They're expected to choose between DeBanza of BYU or Peterson of Kansas. To get you ready, our guy Denton Day going to bring us the Haters Guide for the 2026 NBA Draft.
3: Yeah, we've been spending weeks and weeks talking about how we love all these prospects. I'm going to give you the ethical guide to hating all of your favorite NBA Draft prospects. I am an ethical hater. This is a lot of nuance to it, so please enjoy responsibly. We'll start at the top of the draft board. Most big boards have A.J. DeBonsta at the number one spot. Linnell, A.J. DeBonsta is a 6'9". He's a super athlete, right? That's everything that we've heard about him. That dude had 12 blocks the entire season. What is he doing on defense? Is he on defense? You know, BYU is very similar to Liberty, where they have a strict set of rules. I had to look at the handbook. Can you play defense? You can play defense at BYU. He just decided not to. For further context, Darren Peterson had 15 blocks and played like half the amount of games that A.J. DeBonsta did. He literally was doing nothing on defense. On top of that, he went to BYU. BYU has a deep association with Crumble Cookie, and that is the worst cookie establishment on the history of this side of the Western Hemisphere. It is awful. It's bad cookies. You pay premium prices for cookies that are, one, not that exceptional, but two, they're not warm. You get a four-pack of cookies.
0: Who the hell buys
3: right
0: a cold cookie?
3: Like, what are you doing? You get a four-pack of cookies, it's $18.99. They're not warm. There's so many better cookie options, and it leads me to be concerned. If you're going to associate yourself with subpar cookies, what are you going to be? at the NBA. You're not going above and beyond because Crumble Cookie's not going above and beyond. At one point, they kind of did, but then they became really capitalistic and they had all these changes and started cutting corners. Are you going to cut corners, AJ DeBonsta, in the NBA? You already don't play defense, so haters got to AJ DeBonsta. You want Darren Peterson next?
0: Give me Darren Peterson, but to be 12 blocks? Come on.
3: 12 blocks. I mean, that number's legitimately astonishing. You're 6'9 and you're a super athlete. Like, you didn't even cheat?
0: Yeah, right.
3: Like, you didn't even cheat? I mean, come on. Darren Peterson, he OD'd on creatine. How do you even do that?
0: Yeah.
3: I feel like the package has the instructions on it. Like, how do you even do that?
0: The fact that we've kind of brushed over that and everyone's been accepting of it is its own thing. But I feel like for Darren Peterson, yeah, very easy to hate on him because he OD'd on creatine.
3: He OD'd on creatine. Like, literally, that is the hater's guide. How do you not read the package instructions for creatine? How about Cam Boozer? Boy, yeah. That dude runs heavy as hell.
0: So
3: fee-fi-fo-fum running dude right there. Lord have mercy. He just be running, man.
0: Fee-fi-fo-fum is hilarious.
3: I mean, I watched that dude four times. I never looked at him as the best player in any game.
0: And you've gotten an up-close and personal look at him several different times throughout the year. Yeah.
3: His offensive bag is, I am bigger than you, and that does not work in the NBA.
0: Emphasis on the fee-fi-fo-fum.
3: He just runs so heavy, dude. It's so weird. All right, final one. Caleb Wilson. Let's round out with the top four, the four horsemen of the NBA draft. Boy, that dude is fragile. How he get hurt in a game against Miami, and then right before the end of the season, with all this hype, he gets hurt again in practice? I mean, my man got Hubert Davis fired. He's already a coach killer.
0: Literally.
3: He got that dude fired because he got hurt in practice. Practice! In a historian of the game, Allen Iverson would never.
0: He's also doing this weird bit where, like, he's not working out for everybody. Similar to Darren Peterson, but, like, how do you... It's like getting fired on your day off, Dan. Like, that's literally the equivalent. Getting hurt in practice?
3: I mean, he has literally been flying under the radar about the fragileness of his body.
0: No one's talking about it.
3: No one is talking about it.
0: Oh, it's just a fluke injury. I doubt it. Damn, man. Who do you hate the most? But if we had to be certifiable ethical haters, who would you hate the most?
3: Fee, fi, fo, fum.
0: Felt like that was a layup, something that he won't shoot a lot of because he can't get to the basket because his feet are heavy. For Denton Day, I'm Liddell Willingham. Your calls were awesome. Drake Toll's next.
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0: You heard the big voice guy, youngest in charge, Lenoe Willingham, rocking out with you as we take you coast to coast here on Westwood One Sports. And I bring you the latest in the world of sports. Lucky for us, the latest happens to be the greatest, the most highly anticipated move of the offseason, not in LeBron James' division, has now happened. Giannis Antetokounmpo, now a member of the Miami Heat, Shams Charania of ESPN, first on the scene. Giannis, now a member of the Miami Heat, after Miami sends away the package that we've been talking about. Tyler Hero, Khalil Ware, Jaime Jaquez, three first-round picks, including number 13 overall, one pick swap, and one second-rouner. The Heat are sending to Milwaukee unprotected first-rounders in 2031 and in 2033. So a lot of people assume someone else, another team, would have to get in on this move. It does not go down that way. Giannis Antetokounmpo, now a member of the Miami Heat. We want your calls at 310-840-4910. If you're just joining us, welcome in. I think this is a lateral move for Giannis when it comes to his ability to compete for a championship. Now, it wasn't just Giannis that got moved to Miami. Bobby Portis did as well. Outside of Giannis, Bobby Portis, Bam Adebayo, and Davion Mitchell, if you're a real basketball hoop head, can you name a member of the Miami Heat? Probably not. That's the point here. That's the point. I do not understand if Miami, and this is what's been reported, not pulling this out of my ass now, the reporting has been all along is that Miami was Giannis's preferred destination. And as I've said all throughout this, that could be your preferred destination. Fine. Why is it your preferred destination? What about Miami is better than your current situation in Milwaukee outside of the beach? You know what I'm saying? The flip side of this, right, for the Bucks, I love the return. Are you kidding me? You're now armed with the 10th pick, the 13th pick. You've got Tyler Hero, Khalil Ware in terms of his two-way upside off the charts. I love the move. Jaime Jaquez, I love the move, man. I do. The Milwaukee Bucks, John Horst, Jimmy Haslam, who tried his hardest to sabotage this thing. They're big fat winners tonight. They are. Because here's the thing about Milwaukee in the short term. This deal almost didn't happen because they got in bed with the Boston Celtics. Why did they get in bed with the Boston Celtics? Because of Jaylen Brown's availability. Jimmy Haslam wanted to have his cake and eat it too, meaning he wanted to move on from Giannis Antetokounmpo, but also not have to tank. He wants to sell tickets. I get that. Here's the other piece of this, right? When it comes to Milwaukee, right, you don't own your picks moving forward. I believe their picks belong to the Portland Trailblazers. They're 2028 first, they're 2029 first. Those belong to Portland. So bottoming out here is not what you wanted to do. One, it don't sell tickets. And then two, with the lottery reform system that Adam Silver has put into place, there is no more incentivizing losing. So if you're Milwaukee, like, I think even with Jaylen Brown and the two first-round picks, this is the better deal because of the accumulation of pieces that you now have. The way that you've been able to accumulate pieces, it's not just one guy coming back. You're going to be able to put a team together. Taylor Jenkins is going to be able to get, you know, something out of this group. Who knows? Maybe they're flirting with the play-in in the Eastern Conference if they're healthy and they hit on the 10th pick and the 13th pick. That's the most fascinating thing about this. In a draft lottery that every insider and analyst tells you is chock full of franchise-altering talent, and I know we spent a lot of time talking about the big four at the top, Boozer, Peterson, Wilson, DeBanza. But there are other guys in this lottery that, if developed properly, can be the second best player or first best player on a championship team. There are a couple of dudes late lottery that I think are booming with upside. Nate Amet from Tennessee, just going back to what he was in high school, if the Bucks could get him, what a Giannis replacement. 6'10", ball handler that can create defense. It's everything you want in today's NBA. But we do have breaking news here for just joining us, man. The biggest domino of the NBA offseason officially falling with Giannis Antetokounmpo, now a member of the Miami Heat. Him and Bobby Portis taking their talents to South Beach in exchange for Tyler Hero, Khalil Ware, Jaime Jaquez, three first-round picks, including number 13 overall, one pick swap, and one second-rounder. Your initial reaction to the deal, 310-840-4910, and then I want to kind of hone in on this for a second, just for this segment. Does this make Miami a championship contender within the landscape of the Eastern Conference? 310-840-4910. I don't believe that it does. I think it's a lateral move. Do you? 310-840-4910. And then I want to get fun here. Now that this move is done, can you name a player on the Miami Heat? I'm serious about this, guys. Can you name a player on the Heat outside of Giannis, Bam, Davion Mitchell, and Bobby Portis? 310-840-4910. Enough of me. Let's go out to the talking text line. We start in Colorado. Spencer wants to check in. Spence, what's going on, brother? Welcome into Westwood One Sports Night.
1: Hey, how's it going? Thanks for taking my call.
0: Going swell, man. Appreciate you chiming in.
1: You want to start from the top?
0: Start from the top. Give me what you got.
1: I'm going to go Pelle Larsen, Norm Powell. Let's go. Those are the top two. I was going to say Davion Mitchell. I didn't know we were including that. I'll go Keyshawn Johnson, too.
0: There we go. You must be a Heat fan.
1: Oh, for sure.
0: Exactly. So outside of Heat fans, I think this would be a tall task. Right away, though, brother, what is your initial reaction to the deal? I look at it, to me at least on first blush, as a lateral move for Giannis.
1: Yeah, overall it's kind of lukewarm. It's not really wish it happened a couple years ago kind of thing, where it just feels like catch-up. So, but I'll take anything I can right now as a Heat fan. Any, like, change to the team chemistry, it's been too many years in that 9-10 seed, for sure.
0: For sure. They have been the rulers of the play-in tournament ever since Jimmy Butler got them to the finals a couple of years ago. I appreciate the call, brother. We hope to hear from you soon, man. 310-840-4910 is the number. I see some folks in the YouTube chat, which you can check us out there as well. Just search Westwood One Sports Night. Giving me members of the Miami Heat. You all must be Heat super fans in the chat. This roster was gutted, guys. And look, as a Miami fan, you'll be a little bit biased. You'll say, no, of course the roster's not gutted. We got X, Y, and Z.

0: 888-840-4910. Breaking news here in the Westwood One Sports Center. If you're just now joining us, Giannis Antetokounmpo, the biggest domino of the NBA offseason, officially falling. He is now a member of the Miami Heat. The deal is as follows. Giannis and Bobby Portis to South Beach for Tyler Hero, Khalil Ware, Jaime Jaquez, three first-round picks, including the 13th overall pick. They'll also get the 2031 first-round pick from Miami. They'll also get their 2033 first-round pick as well. And they'll also get a second-round pick. So the deal for Giannis is pretty rich, and you expect that with a player of his caliber. My question is this. From the landscape, from the vantage point of, hey, Giannis, you wanted out of Milwaukee because you couldn't compete for chips. You're a guy that may go down as the best power forward of all time, depending on the hardware situation for the rest of your time in the sport. You want to go compete for titles. Does this Giannis move to Miami, does it allow Miami to be a contender within the landscape of the Eastern Conference? And then two, can you name somebody on the Heat outside of Bam, Giannis, Bobby Portis, and Davion Mitchell? 310-840-4910 is the number. We'll go back out to the phones. Adam wanting to chime in. What's going on, Adam?
1: Hey, what's up, man? Thanks for taking my call.
0: Appreciate you. Adam, where are you calling from, man?
1: Griffith.
0: You're calling from where?
1: Griffith, Indiana.
0: Griffith, Indiana. Okay. So, surely you're a Heat fan then, right? Or you're a Pacer fan?
1: Man, I even tried to Google who's on the Heat, and I couldn't come up with nothing.
0: There we go, man.
1: You're right, and they ain't winning nothing. Keyshawn and homeboy ain't doing nothing down there. And you know why Trae Young sucks? He's been in the league almost a decade, and he's got no rings. And you know why?
0: Dude, how many people finish a career with no rings? Don't do that. I told you I was sensitive.
1: No, no, I'm saying how many defensive titles does Trae Young have? None, zero.
0: Brother, he's and 6'1".
1: It doesn't matter. That's 5 feet shorter than, or 5 inches shorter than Jordan. It doesn't matter. If you want to win, if you want to win a championship in the NBA today, mm-hmm. you get yourself 5 defensive guys. That way, the offense on the other team has to actually play, and you don't just stand there and watch people.
0: I think it's fascinating logic. I appreciate the call. I think it's fascinating logic. You're tripping though, but I think it's fascinating here to consider where Miami ultimately goes from here, and I appreciate the call, pal.
1: You hit the head on the nail.
0: It's interesting to see where they ultimately go from here, talking about Miami, because from like a salary cap standpoint, like, one, there are no major marquee free agents out there. Two, you don't really have a bevy of draft capital to go out and add to this core. I just look at the Eastern Conference, especially with the Pacers coming back healthy. The Wizards are going to be better. The Sixers are going to be healthy. Like, when you consider all of this, like, where is Miami in the hierarchy of the Eastern Conference after this move? Now, from a pure defensive standpoint, having a 3-4-5, and I assume this is how it's going to go, of Giannis, Bobby Porter, and Bam Adebayo, that ain't too shabby. With Davion Mitchell as your point of attack defender, that ain't too shabby. It's not. But where's the perimeter jump shooting on this team? You got to shoot the ball well, guys. You can't win in the postseason scoring 79 points. Their lack of perimeter shooting is a big issue. I want to get to the Boston Celtics angle of this as well, now that they've been left at the altar. But I want to continue to take your calls, too. 310-840-4910 is the number. The breaking news here in the Westwood One Sports Center, for just now joining us, Giannis, now officially a member of the Miami Heat, in exchange for Tyler Hero, Khalil Ware, 3 first-round picks, including pick number 13 overall. They also get a 2031 first and a 2033 first from Miami as well. One pick swap and then one second-rounder. So it cost a pretty penny to acquire what most people consider to be a top 5 player in the sport currently. My question is your initial reaction, and then where does it put the Miami Heat in the pecking order of the power players within the Eastern Conference? Does this make them a contender? I don't think it does. What say you?

0: 310-840-4910. And then can you name some other members of the Miami Heat for me, please? Let's go to Mike, chiming in from the Charm City. Baltimore in the house. Mike, what's going on, man? Mike!
1: Can you hear me?
0: Yep, I got you, brother. What's going on, man?
1: Okay, how you doing? I think it is sort of a lateral move. I mean, I think Miami will have to make some other moves to be a serious contender. I mean, I couldn't name anybody else. My cousin used to play for the Miami Heat. Heywood Highsmith. He's with Phoenix now.
0: Oh, he's with Phoenix. I'm about to say, I think he's with Phoenix.
1: I'm sorry, I didn't hear you.
0: I think he may still play for the Heat, but continue with you.
1: He's with Phoenix. He's with his Suns. He played for the Suns. But anyway,
0: well, you know, it's your damn cousin.
1: What I really want to chime in on, man. Okay, I've been with the Bullets. I would go with the Wizards back from when they were the Baltimore Bullets. You know, back in the 70s, and then they moved to Washington or whatever. And, man, they haven't been relevant since the 90s when they had Juwan Howard and Chris Webber for that couple of seasons. They were relevant then. But they haven't been relevant since then and before then.
0: It's been a while. I totally get that. We're going to get back on the Wizards in a second here. I appreciate the call. We'll get back to the Wizards. But right now, the breaking news, top of the mind, is this Giannis Antetokounmpo blockbuster deal that has been completed. Giannis now going to Miami in exchange for Tyler Hero, Khalil Ware, Jaime Jaquez, 3 first-round picks, number 13 overall this year, a 2031 unprotected first, and a 2033 unprotected first. They get a pick swap and a second-rounder in there as well. Does this move put the Miami Heat within the power players within the Eastern Conference? And then, two, I think it's a lateral move. I know I've been on this for a week and a half, 2 weeks now. I didn't like this deal for the Miami Heat for this reason. Unless you're a Miami Heat super fan, this just doesn't apply to you. Giannis, Bam Adebayo, Bobby Portis now by way of trade, and Davion Mitchell. Can you name another member of the Miami Heat? 310-840-4910 is the number. Of course, we'll continue to take your calls next here on the People Show, Westwood One Sports Night. 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
2: 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Can Giannis restore Heat culture and put Miami back in the title picture? 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

0: 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Here's Lynnell Willingham.
1: Busy, busy night here on Westwood One Sports Night. We appreciate you being here, however you choose to do so. I am Lynnell Willingham. We got breaking news out of the association. The clock has officially hit midnight on the East Coast, 23 past the hour here on the East Side. That means later on tonight, night one of the 2026 NBA draft, there had been one move we had been awaiting. There had been one domino that had yet to fall when it comes to the NBA draft, and that was if the Miami Heat were going to stay put at pick number 13 or trade for Giannis Antetokounmpo. That is the breaking news that we have right now here into the program. Giannis Bobby Portis sent from Milwaukee to Miami in exchange for Tyler Hero, Khalil Ware, Jaime Jaquez, three first-round picks, including number 13 overall. They also get a 2031 first and a 2033 first-round pick. One pick swap and one second-rounder. That, according to Shams Charania of ESPN. Question for you all out on the talking text line, 310-840-4910. Does this move place Miami amongst the contenders within the Eastern Conference? 310-840-4910. And then we'll have a little bit of fun. Unless you're a diehard Heat fan, I want to hear from you. We know Bobby Portis and Giannis are there now because of the trade. Bam Adebayo has been holding down the fort forever. And then some of you hoop heads seem to know Davion Mitchell. Outside of those athletic specimens, can you name another member of the Miami Heat? 310-840-4910 is the number. I want to look at the Boston Celtics angle of this as well as we begin to ease our way into the 1 a.m. hour here on the East Coast. 310-840-4910. Let's go to Byron out in the ATL wanting to chime in. Byron, what's going on, man? Welcome in to Westwood One Sports Night. What do you think about Giannis to the Miami Heat?
2: Hey, good evening. How are you?
1: I'm good, man. How you doing?
2: Well, I think this is a great move for the Heat. I think they they have Norman Powell and they have Andrew Wiggins. If they can go out there and they can get Jay Moran, this is a done deal.
1: You think that Norman Powell and Andrew Wiggins are enough in this Eastern Conference to go alongside the duo of Bam and Giannis? I'm genuinely asking. I'm not being smart.
2: Okay, this is a twin tower. Don't forget, it has two super towers you have. All you need is just some average, supporting cast, and you're going to be doing great.
1: I like the length, and I appreciate the call. I like the length. The potential of starting, or maybe they bring Bobby Portis off the bench. Who knows here? But you could potentially have a 3-4-5 of Giannis, Bobby Portis, and Bam. In today's NBA, where switchability on defense is so paramount to the success of a team, if you're trying to sell me on that part of it, I could potentially pick up what you're putting down. If you're trying to sell me on that part of it, I could potentially rock out with you. The thing that I can't wrap my mind around here when it comes to Miami now after this move, love the size, love the switchability on defense. Who's knocking down perimeter jump shots? That's my question. Another question, unless it's going to be, Bam, who's your initiator offensively? Who are you playing through on the offensive side? It's probably going to be Giannis. But the bigger question to me is, where's the perimeter shooting? I know all the Heat fans out there believe in Heat culture. We can win with anybody. You got to have shooting to win in today's day and age, man. 310-840-4910 is the number here on Westwood One Sports Tonight. Giannis and Bobby Portis now headed to the Miami Heat for Khalil Ware, Jaime Jaquez, Tyler Hero, a 2031 first-round pick, a 2033 first-round pick, and then number 13 overall coming up later on tonight in the draft. Does the move make Miami a contender within the landscape of the Eastern Conference? And then can you name me some other players on the Miami Heat? I'm just curious. Mike is in Fort Lauderdale wanting to chime in. Mike, I know you're probably geeked up right now if you're a Heat fan. What do you got for us, man?
3: I'll try to be as unbiased as possible, but I have your answer for you on the shooting. First, on the defensive dominance, Davion Mitchell's a defensive presence. And then the top three guys you're talking in the two spot, you could put Powell or you also got Pelle Larsen. For shooters, you got Norman Powell and Simone Fontecchio. Wiggins is also there. So, I mean, you got a bunch of role players.
4: That's not perimeter shooting,
3: guys.
4: Though. You gave me role players. The defense is going to be great. They're probably going, you know, first team to 80 when you play in the Heat. It's probably how it's going to go. But in the NBA second season, when you got to be able to put the ball in the basket, when you have to be able to stretch the floor from the perimeter, who does that with this group?
3: Yeah, I would say Fontecchio and Powell right now. But I do agree we need to add another shooter to this group, or maybe somebody will come through in the second round. I'm not sure what the picks are like now, but maybe we pick up a young guy undrafted like we have in the past.
4: I mean, that's the only saving grace to me, man. I appreciate the call. That's my big question here with Miami. I love what they are on defense. Having a 4-5 of Giannis and Bam, the possibilities are endless. I don't know what they're going to do with Bam Adebayo. He may come off the bench. They may roll with Giannis at the 4, Bam at the 5, and go with Davion Mitchell, Norman Powell, and Fontecchio. I mean, I just or Andrew Wiggins would be the 3. So, I don't know, man. I still, even with Andrew Wiggins, like, Andrew Wiggins isn't a known knockdown shooter. Davion Mitchell can stretch the floor. Norman Powell can stretch the floor. I'll give you those two. But outside of that, like, that's my big question mark with Miami is, where does the perimeter shooting ultimately come from here? 310-840-4910 is the number. Let's go to Steve in Ontario. Wanting to check in. What's going on, Steve?
5: Yeah, not much, man. Just hanging out thinking about this Giannis deal, man. That's like absolutely insane. Like, obviously, I've never heard of anything like that big. But who would want to go to Miami, you know, from Milwaukee?
4: For sure.
5: Let's be honest. No, I just, like, years and years ago, I was a big, like, Chris Bosh thing, you know, being from Canada, like, always cheering for the Raptors and stuff. And then him going to Miami, you know, and being part of the Big Three.
4: Did they become your second team?
5: And I got to go down there and see them.
4: Yeah, for sure. Well, I appreciate the call as always, man. 310-840-4910 is the number. As we move into the 1 a.m. hour, I do want to look at this from the vantage point of the team that was left at the altar. That is the Boston Celtics, as they dangle Jaylen Brown and 2 first-round picks. We'll get to how they pick up the pieces moving forward. But Miami, to me, not a contender, but I like the move for them. Anytime you're able to acquire a top 5 talent, like, no one's going to raise an eye at the decision or the move. What I continue to be really, really intrigued by, and who I continue to give massive, massive credit to, man, Milwaukee did all right for themselves, man. They did. You know what I'm saying? It's like that situation where, you know, like, your parents are, like, really into, like, the hot girlfriend that you bring home. And then all of a sudden you tell them that you broke up with her, and then they look at you like, damn, our son's going to be useless again. Well, then you walk home with Tyler Hero and Khalil Ware and Jaime Jaquez and 3-1s. He bagged you something nice, man. This was a good return, I would say, if you were the Milwaukee Bucks. This group with the win-now players that they have, in Hero and Ware and Jaquez, you add that to the number 10 pick, the number 13 overall pick, and all of a sudden next year's Bucks may finish with a better record than this year's Bucks. If I'm being honest, in the East, curious to see how they put it all together, man. 310-840-4910 is the number. Giannis and Bobby Portis officially shipped to the Miami Heat for Jaime Jaquez, Tyler Hero, Khalil Ware, in 3 first-round picks, 1 in 2031, 1 in 2033, and then the number 13 overall pick. What do you make of the return? And do you think this puts the Heat within the contender space within the landscape of the Eastern Conference. 310-840-4910. Jamie is in Boston wanting to chime in. What's going on?
6: Hey, how you doing? Thanks. I'm just ecstatic. I'm so happy for Miami that they got him. I did not want to get rid of JV. No.
4: Jamie. You better make sure you're sticking around on this program all night long here, especially within the next 20 minutes, because I got some news for you, pal. But go ahead.
6: Come on now. Don't say it.
4: Go ahead. Continue.
6: Listen, I'm definitely in the minority, but I'd rather get rid of the JT than JB.
4: Wow.
6: I just think the way he took over the team, I mean, they played so well. You just add something to that, and Minga, forget about it.
4: It's a fascinating perspective, man. Don't hold your breath on Jaylen Brown, by the way.
6: I know. I've been hearing it so long, I'm tired of it. I was here since the original three and the next big three.
4: Okay.
6: And
4: so you've had to wear it. You've had to wear it, huh?
6: Crazy. Excuse me. I think Milwaukee did make out better, though. I don't think it's a great thing for Giannis, unless, obviously, they got to add some stuff down there.
4: Yeah, that's the big piece of this, man. Hey, appreciate you as always, pal. 310-840-4910 is the number. If you're just chiming in, here to Westwood One Sports Tonight. Breaking news out of the association as we get geared up for night one of the NBA draft later on tonight. Giannis and Bobby Portis, no longer residents of Milwaukee. Their area code now says 305. As they're officially members of the Miami Heat. Giannis finally getting out of Dodge and getting to his preferred destination. That's been the rumor all offseason, really for the past three, four offseasons, is that Giannis wanted the Miami Heat. He gets the Miami Heat in exchange for Khalil Ware, Jaime Jaquez, Tyler Hero, a 2031 first-round pick, a 2033 first-round pick, and the number 13th overall pick coming up in tonight's NBA draft. Does this make the Miami Heat a contender within the Eastern Conference? 310-840-4910 is the number. Mike is in D.C., wants to chime in. Mike, what's going on, brother? Welcome into Western Bowl Sports Night.
7: What's going on? Nice to meet you, bro.
4: Hey, appreciate you, man. Thank you for calling in.
7: So I think what they're looking at here with the 2031 and 2033 picks and with picking up, you know, another power forward on top of a power forward, they're competing within the division. I think they think the Wizards are taking AJ. And I don't think that they're looking at outside shooting. I think that Riley likes to play a double four, and I think he wants to free up Wiggins for that possibility of outside shooting, you know, that you mentioned, mm-hmm. you know, with leaving with Tyler Hero. But I don't think it is. I think he's just trying to get it in a different way.
4: Yeah. I think it's going to be fascinating. You just brought up something interesting within the Southeastern Conference. My beloved Wizards are now going to have to see Giannis, what, six times a year? Is that how many times you play your division mates? Holy cow. Four times?
7: I don't know. Yeah. The NBA changes crap all the time.
4: I mean, that's absolutely nuts. And look, from a Wizards perspective, and I appreciate the call, brother. From a Wizards perspective, as I selfishly make it all about me once again, we have the Giannis stoppers. Alex Saar, Anthony Davis, Keyshawn George, Bilal Coulibaly. Care less about Giannis coming to town. You all should, though. It is the top story of the night, a blockbuster, the biggest domino in the NBA offseason, officially falling. Giannis Antetokounmpo, now a member of the Miami Heat. Him and Bobby Portis changing area codes. Do you believe that Miami is a contender within the Eastern Conference after this deal? And can you name some players on the Heat outside of Giannis, Bam, Bobby, and Davion Mitchell? 310-840-4910. Your calls on the biggest story in basketball next.
0: The U.S. men's national team is 2-0 for the first time since 1930. After an historic start, is it too early to dream of America celebrating its 250th birthday with a World Cup trophy? Westwood One Sports.
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0: with you as we get you up to 3 a.m. Eastern time. Breaking news here into the program. Out of the NBA, the biggest domino in the NBA offseason officially falling as Giannis Antetokounmpo and Bobby Portis, now members of the Miami Heat, in exchange for the deal that's been on the table for months, according to multiple different sources. Jaime Jaquez, Khalil Ware, Tyler Hero, a 2031 first round pick, a 2033 first round pick, and then the 13th overall pick coming up in tonight's NBA draft. On first blush, the move, to me, doesn't make the Heat a title contender. It doesn't. In the Eastern Conference, I would still take the New York Knicks. When fully healthy and ready to roll, I would take them over the Heat. I would take the Philadelphia 76ers fully healthy over the Heat. I would take the Indiana Pacers fully healthy over the Heat. Take my Washington Wizards fully healthy. Yeah, I said it, damn it. I would take my Wizards over the Heat, both teams fully healthy. What? But no, like I just don't feel like Atlanta fully healthy I'd take over Miami. The roster feels very top heavy, man. It does. Unless you're super geeked up about Norman Powell and Andrew Wiggins, I just look at the lack of perimeter shooting as the first big problem that they have right now in Miami. Now, defensively, whoof, they're going to have a crazy-ass defensive rating. They're going to be switching everything. It's going to be great. They have length. They've got the size, like switchability on D. Like, that's what it's about in 2026. So, shout out to them for that. The problem is you got to score two. And that's where I look at, you know, Miami and go, yeah, you may be able to play bully ball on the interior, but when the paint gets clogged, you've got to stretch the floor and consistently, you know, routinely knock down jumpers. Will you be able to do it? That's the big question. 310-840-4910. Does the move make Miami a contender in the East? And then can you name some other members of the Heat outside of Andrew Wiggins, Giannis, Bam? 310-840-4910. I got Super Rossi Day out in Detroit wanting to check in. What's going on, my man?
1: Hey, what's good with you, Linnell? I am the inner city sports analyst, and this is the Super Perspective. And let's get right to it, bro. It's straight laughable that them guys are contenders. All of these Miami people want to call in with visions of green clovers and rainbows. Man, stop it. That's why you you want to speak to other people other than Miami because they're delusional. It's laughable.
0: I agree with you.
1: So my thing is this. What's going to make them title contenders? Bro.
0: Oh, did we lose him?
1: You got to think big. So my thing is this, too. Somebody get Paul. Tell him to get over there in the front office so you can power recruit. Again, you got a Kyrie out there. You got Steph, LeBron. Who else? Oh, yeah. So if it's big.
0: We're about to let you go, brother. Your phone is cutting out horribly. But I think the gist of what he was trying to say is that kind of what we alluded to earlier in the show. Lateral move for Giannis from a championship, you know, perspective in terms of being in that conversation and, you know, being a team that can contend and compete is lateral, right? But in terms of recruiting, I keep going back to the recruiting part. Much easier to recruit to South Beach than it is to recruit to Milwaukee. 310-840-4910 is the number. I want to look at the Celtics angle of this as we ease our way into the 1 a.m. hour on the East Coast. Mario is out in Miami wanting to check in. Mario, what's going on, brother? Welcome in.
2: Hey, what's going on? You know, hey, first and foremost, great show. You're consistently every night you bring it.
0: Yeah, I appreciate you, man.
2: No problem. Real quick, man, I think right away it makes us contenders. Everybody's acting like we don't have play. We got Pelle Larsen, we got Andrew Wiggins, we got Jovic, we got Portis now. We got Bam, we got Davion. You know,
0: is this you having an ultimate, like, unwavering belief in Spo? Like, you just trust Spo to figure it out?
2: I really do, I really do think Spo's going to figure it out, and Giannis is a superstar that's going to buy into it. If you see these superstars later on in the career, they went on to a Hall of Fame coach, and they won championships. Shaq won with Spo. You know, KD won with Kerr.
0: Well, that means you don't think Doc Rivers was a Hall of Fame coach, huh? Kidding, obviously.
2: At the end of the day, Doc will get in, but he's not first ballot, you know?
0: No, I feel you. I think it's a good point, though.
2: I think, and also, I don't think Pat Riley's getting the credit that he gets, man. That's the godfather, man. He never gets enough credit, man, that guy.
0: Can I ask you a question? Because I brought up an interesting point. What is Pat Riley? What if the last couple of years, but you're a Heat fan, brother. Y'all have been the kings of the play-in tournament the past 3-4 years. This is not Heat culture. This isn't the standard of excellence that Pat Riley has set there. I don't agree with you on that, brother.
2: No, it isn't. But if you check the history, Riley has always brought in a whale, and every time we bring in that whale, we win. We brought Shaq in 06, we won. We I'm sorry to interrupt. We brought Jimmy, we won. We brought LeBron, obviously, we won. I think Giannis is just another big whale that we bring in and we build around. But honestly, no, you don't think that we're going to get just these veterans that fall off during the regular season that are just going to want to
0: be right. At the trade deadline, y'all going to be buy-in candidates for whoever gets bought out. Is it Chris Middleton out there? Maybe Chris. Wow. Is Chris Middleton Giannis's buddy?
2: You know, it's very interesting. Is that the shooting?
0: That's interesting.
2: It'll be interesting. And one last thing, before I let you go, man. Your Wizards down there, man. I think you guys are going to make some noise this year, man. As much as I hate to say it, you know. But I think you guys this year, I think you guys are going to make some noise, man, honestly, man. And like I said, man, great show, man. You always get me on the ride home, man. And you're the man, brother.
0: Yes, sir. Mario, appreciate you as always, brother. 310-840-4910. So he brought up a great point. That's why we take y'all calls, man. We got the smartest audience in all of sports talk radio. Some of you. Chris Middleton. I didn't immediately saw your ears perk up when I mentioned him. Like, because that's the type of guy that we're talking about here that we can plug, that Miami potentially could plug in here. The buyout market at the trade deadline, they're going to be all over it. Chris Middleton comes to mind, though, because I know I got to go look at his contract with Dallas. I believe he had a player option for this year. I'm not sure if he exercised it or not, but, like, that's a guy that, you know, if he hits the books, if he gets off of your books, if you're Dallas, like, yeah, I could see Miami bringing him in for sure.
3: He's an unrestricted free agent. The player option was for the 25-26 season.
0: Wow. So there we go. He used that on our beloved Wizards, dude. Hey, there we go. Now he's getting the hell out of Dodge. But, like, hey, if that, like, that to me would be the number one free agent target. And now I'm putting two and two together. I'm getting four, right, guys? You would have to think that those two have talked, right? You would have to think that Giannis and Chris Middleton have been chatting it up with one another. So, I didn't go to as many Wizards games this year as I would have liked just because we were awful. We've been awful, though. But this year was tough. With the new job, it's been tough because the start of the show. I do remember, though, Milwaukee coming to town and watching Middleton and Giannis interact with one another. Those dudes love each other. Like, they are really – he was pretty pissed, remember – when they moved off of Chris Middleton. I remember that like it was yesterday. That was, according to some people down there, that was part of the reason why, you know, the cherry on top as to why Giannis is forcing his way out and was salty. So I think it's all fascinating here, though, man. I'm happy it dropped tonight. I'm happy we didn't have to wait for it. It provides us a lot more clarity as we look ahead at later on tonight, night one, round one, of the 2026 NBA draft. Got some shakeups in the lottery. Two big trades have gone down tonight. Julius Randle, now a member of the Brooklyn Nets. And then the big blockbuster, Giannis Antetokounmpo and Bobby Portis going to the Miami Heat for Khalil Ware, Tyler Hero, Jaime Jaquez, and three first-round picks, 2031 first, 2033 first, and the 13th overall pick coming up later on tonight in the draft. This Giannis Antetokounmpo sweepstakes, we've been talking about it for a while. It came down to just two teams. We know that Miami ultimately got the goods. How does this move ultimately affect the folks in Beantown? Jaylen Brown has been dangled, or was dangled, for Giannis. I have to think he's out of Boston now. We'll talk about that next.
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Dini, let's roll, shall we? Westwood One Sports tonight with the youngest in charge. I'll take you up to 3 a.m. Eastern time. Breaking news here into the program. The biggest domino in the NBA offseason officially going kaplat. Giannis Antetokounmpo and Bobby Portis both on the way to the 305. They are now members of the Miami Heat in exchange for Khalil Ware, Jaime Jaquez, Tyler Hero, a 2031 first-round pick, a 2033 first-round pick, and then the 13th pick overall later on in tonight's draft. On first blush, like I said, I don't think it makes Miami a contender within the landscape of the East. I am curious to see what moves Pat Riley and company are able to make in between the margins here when it comes to, you know, the Miami Heat and putting themselves in position to go out and be a contender within the East. The other piece of this that I think is fascinating, and I want to get official crediting here to the reporters, so give me a hot second. It was reported, Chris Haynes reported this, Kevin O'Connor reported this as well. The Boston Celtics offered Jaylen Brown in 2 first-round picks to go get one Giannis Antetokounmpo. It didn't happen, as we know. Where the hell do the Celtics go from here? Hashtag awkward. Hashtag can't wait to check out the next Jaylen Brown stream. Dog. Basically, this is one of them situations where I think the relationship between Brown and the Celtics is a lot worse than what's being reported. And the reporting is suggesting that, yeah, the two need to head towards a divorce ultimately. My whole thing is this, right? If you're Boston, where the hell do you go from here? Where do you go from here? I can relate to this, ladies and gentlemen. I was a no good, cheating ass boyfriend in high school and college, right? It's like when you have a good, solid relationship, and then you step out with the side chick and you get caught up, and then you can't go to the side chick, it's tough. That is what's happening here with the Boston Celtics. How do you possibly get back in bed with Jaylen Brown? You've told him your feet stink, you snore, you never clean up the damn dishes, you're always leaving your drawers in the middle of the floor. But actually, I want to marry you. Despite all those negative things I've said about you, I want to marry you. That is how I feel about the Boston relationship now with Jaylen Brown. For this to get public, knowing how prideful Jaylen Brown is as a player, and for good reason, like, Jaylen Brown's the man. He should have been an MVP candidate this year. Should have got MVP votes. I'm sure that he did. What he did this year in Boston, when everyone counted them out, was absolutely nothing short of spectacular. Awesome what he did. Lead them to 60 wins the whole nine. He wants his own team. His comments on his live stream a couple of weeks ago alluded to that. Jaylen Brown on the live stream said, "This was the best year of my professional career. The most fun I ever had. My favorite season of my career." Brother, you blew a 3-1 series lead against the Philadelphia 76ers. Why is it your favorite year, champ? What about this year was good? Oh, I know what was good, JB. Ooh, pick me. Well, no, what was good with JB? Well, he got the opportunity to be the guy for the first time in his career. He got the opportunity to be the man on the Boston Celtics. He, after getting a taste of it, right? The drug dealers in the 80s used to be like this. We give you a tester, now you're addicted, you're hooked. He got a taste of being the number one option. He got a taste of being the dude. And now he's addicted to it. After this move, after striking out on Giannis Antetokounmpo, the Celtics have to trade Jaylen Brown. Jaylen Brown will not be a member of the Boston Celtics come the start of the regular season. Book it. You heard it here first on Westwood One Sports tonight. Jaylen Brown will not be a member of the Boston Celtics come training camp. Hell, we may even see a deal happen tomorrow night. Celtics fans out there, I'm probably about to piss you off. So make sure you open your ears up. Here's the deal to me that I think is
I mean, it's a layup, right? Where do you go from here? We first need to admit, right, that, hey, we messed this up if you're Boston. You messed this up totally because you know what it does now? And Brad Stevens is smart. Went to Butler or coached at Butler. I don't know how that makes you smart or not, but you pick up what I'm putting down. What have they now done to Jaylen Brown's trade value, guys? Because everybody knows you're looking to move him now. You can't go back. I'm telling you. You cannot. They say it in life, man. There are certain things. That's why when you argue with your significant other, have some grace. You know what I'm saying? Don't talk about the weak spots or anything personal that you can't come back from. Because you may have ruined your relationship forever. That is what's happening here with Boston. How do you possibly look him in his eyes and say, Jaylen, brother, we love you, yet we tried to get rid of you for Giannis? You can't do that. You can't have your cake and eat it too if you are the powers that be in the front office. So here is what I suggest for the Boston Celtics. Here is the solution for the Boston Celtics. Because you got to get rid of him, right? You can't turn back now. If I was the Boston Celtics, I would be on the phone. Boop, boop, boop, boop, boop, boop, boop, boop, boop, boop. Hello? Hey, Lawrence Frank. Ty Lue, Steve Ballmer. How you doing? Out in L.A. with the Clippers. If you give me Brooke Lopez, John Collins, Chris Dunn, Bohan Bogdanovic, and the fifth overall pick, I'll give you Jaylen Brown. And if I'm the Clippers, I'm hanging up the phone immediately and going to say, hey, we got a deal here. Where else could he possibly go? That's the thing that gets me. Where else could net a return that makes it worthwhile for Boston? In that scenario, right, you get Brooke Lopez, who I think is the perfect center to play in Boston. When you think about the style of basketball that they play, being perimeter-oriented, the interior size that he would provide, John Collins gives you another wing, another guy in your front court that can guard multiple positions, something that they struggled with last year. That was the big weak point in Achilles heel of the Boston Celtics in 2026. Their front court was ass. Wasn't good. Wasn't good. That's why they blew that 3-1 lead. This deal gives you good front court depth by way of Brooke Lopez and John Collins. It gives you an elite dog on ball defender by way of Chris Dunn, who could be your backup point guard. It also gives you shooting in Bogdan Bogdanovic. With the fifth pick, though, if you're the Celtics, I mean, who are you running to the podium for? To me, it's Darius Acuff. What's the number one question surrounding Darius Acuff pre-draft? He can't guard. If you think a organization spearheaded by Brad Stevens and Joe Mazzulla is going to let Darius Acuff come in and not play defense, you're tripping. In the short term, some people are going to say, well, you're taking a step back. If Jaylen Brown was able to lead that Celtics team this year to 60 wins in the East, what do you think Jason Tatum will do with this group? See what I'm saying here? So if you're Boston, I think you're fine either way. But you screwed up your relationship with Jaylen Brown. I fully believe that. The great part about 2026 in the world of sports, everybody's got social media. The players are reacting online in real time, including Jaylen Brown, who's got a live stream on Kick, Twitch, wherever he streams at. People tune into it. It's pretty popular. Shockingly, he addressed the elephant in the room, him being on the trading block

0: Jaylen Brown never asked out of Boston. This is a move that is purely driven off of the thoughts of the Boston Celtics. This is them. What do I say all the time, guys? This is what's great. I get to use my receipts here. What do I say all the time about the NBA's second season? More than any other postseason in pro sports, when you fail to meet expectations, there are normally pretty stiff consequences that come as a result. And when you blow a 3-1 lead like the Celtics did, something's got to give here. I don't know why they got into this predicament with Jaylen Brown, but I don't think they're going to be able to mend the relationship. I don't. In terms of like where else Boston could look for a Jaylen Brown deal, we mentioned the Dallas Mavericks earlier. I don't know if Dallas has anything that they could get. I'm just thinking out loud here on the fly. Dallas, no. Would they dare trade him to Washington to try to get Anthony Davis? No. Could he be Anthony Edwards' next co-star? Minnesota don't have the draft capital. Like, if you're Boston here, like, realistically, like, where do you trade them to now? Because you got to move them. That's why I think the Clippers, armed with that fifth pick, maybe that's your best option. Because if you're Memphis, you're not moving off the third pick. Are the Bulls desperate? Would the Bulls give up the number four pick in pieces to go get JB? I don't know. It feels like the Clipper deal or the Timberwolves, but like the Timberwolves to me, like they got players, but they don't have the picks. The Celtics are going to be stuck between a rock and a hard place with this. The fact that they soured this relationship, the fact that they have screwed this up essentially, not a good look. Even if they would have acquired Giannis, my whole thought was this. It makes you better in the short term. In the short term, if they would have got Giannis, right, you would have been the best team in the Eastern Conference, without a shadow of a doubt. In the long term, though, I think you would have regretted moving on from Jaylen Brown because I think his talent is legit and he's got all the skills to be a number one option on a championship team here in the NBA. 310-840-4910. You can give me your reaction on the Giannis deal. I want to look at this from the angle of the Boston Celtics. Do you think Boston can salvage their relationship with Jaylen Brown? If not, Celtics fans out there, basketball fans out there, who do you see coming to Boston in exchange for Jaylen Brown? 310-840-4910 is the number. Ryan is out in New Hampshire, wants to check in. Ryan, what's going on, man? Let's go out to our guy Corey in Baltimore wanting to check in. What's going on, Corey?
1: What's happening with you, dog?
0: What's going on, man?
1: See, this is my point right here, man. I made a point yesterday about them guys signing some big contracts. Now, Boston signed him to a significant amount of money for his performance. Mm-hmm. Now, all of a sudden, you done won your little chip. And now you want to be the man. Don't forget about the guys who won that chip and decided they wanted to be the man, and they fell in their face. Kevin Durant, Kyrie Irving. Now look at them guys. I would make his ass play that contract out, man. You sign for that money, you getting paid. That's what it's about. Everybody's signing for these mega deals.
0: But here's the thing. He doesn't. But this is the thing, though, bro. If I'm trying to put it in real life terms, like for me with my job, man. If they came and had an offer on the table to send me to ESPN or something, and then the deal got rejected because somebody else got a better deal, I ain't going to lie. Me and Westwood weren't supposed to be beefing. That's something that gets under your skin. Like, you have pride as a man, as an athlete. Jaylen Brown puts in hella work to be as good as he is, and Boston basically just told him to his face, we don't think you're worth a damn.
1: I'm not saying that he didn't, but you signed a contract. You signed that contract. You signed that contract knowing that it didn't matter what was going to happen, that you was getting paid that money. So all of a sudden now, because Jason Tatum came back, you still want to be the man? Nah, check this out. You still going to be the man, and you going to be my second man, and we're going to play this contract out. Have a good night, bro.
0: Appreciate you as always, Corey. 310-840-4910 is the number. He's back with us. Let's check in with one of our resident Celtic fans, Ryan, out in New Hampshire. Wanted to check in. Ryan, what's going on, man? How you feeling?
2: Good. How you doing?
0: I'm good, man. I'm sure you're happy. You're thrilled. We got Jaylen Brown still.
2: I'm so glad that Giannis is not a Celtic.

0: Where do they go from here is the big question, man.
1: The big question is, JT, I've got my Nike sneakers on. He's going to rule the world. JT, people don't believe it, but I'm telling you, as a Celtics fan, Brad Stevens, he knew the deal. If people know him, he's the coach that won in college and then brought the Celtics a win, and now he's head of administrations and he's ruling the world, and he knows he's going to get JT so out of here.
0: But for who? See, that's my thing. I don't and pay close attention to what I'm saying, right? You know how this works in pro sports. Okay. The moment the rest of the league knows that a guy wants out, his trade value diminishes instantly. So I have real questions about what Boston can potentially get in return for Jalen Brown because
1: teams know he wants out. Actually, I'm going to give you a secret special.
0: Is it Bobo? Is it BOGO? Steven, I love a BOGO, dude.
1: I'm telling you, they're going to talk to Atlanta.
0: The Hawks. For who? What do you think they're going to get? The eighth pick? You think they're going to get Johnson?
1: No, they're going to get some good Atlanta players.
0: I appreciate the call. I mean, there are no good Atlanta players. If we're being honest, like, there's nobody the Hawks can offer. I don't know, man. I appreciate the call, though. Atlanta? Kuminga? They have the eighth pick. But, like, why would the Hawks? The Hawks got all this financial flexibility. Is Jaylen Brown the guy to get them over the hump? I'm fascinated by that all of a sudden. You've got Okongwu. You just brought back C.J. McCollum. You got Zachary Richichet. But what my thing is, what package of players do you put together without gutting your roster to give back to Boston? I don't think that deal exists, guys. I think we may be dreaming on that one. 310-840-4910 is the number. The breaking news here on the Westwood One Sports Night. Giannis and Bobby Portis, now members of the Miami Heat after the biggest domino this NBA offseason officially falls. Giannis taking his talents to South Beach in exchange for Khalil Ware, Tyler Hero, Jaime Jaquez, a 2031 first and a 2033 first, along with the 13th overall pick coming up in tonight's NBA draft. Your reaction to the Giannis deal, and then how does this impact things in Beantown with the Celtics? Boston all along thought they were going to get Giannis. You don't dangle Jaylen Brown as publicly as they did without assuming you're going to get Giannis back. The question is, can they salvage their relationship with Jaylen Brown? If not, where will he be playing his basketball coming up this fall? That is next here on Westwood One Sports Night. 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

0: 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You can stream us on YouTube and X as well. The big time breaking news, excuse me, that we got into the show. Giannis Antetokounmpo and Bobby Portis on their way to the Miami Heat in exchange for Kelly Ware, Jaime Jaquez, Tyler Hero, a 2031 first, a 2033 first, and then the 13th overall pick coming up later on in tonight's draft. I want your reaction to the Giannis deal, but the other domino that has fallen as a result is this. The other team that was hot on Miami's tail for the services of one Giannis Antetokounmpo was the Boston Celtics. The offer, according to multiple different reports, was Jaylen Brown in two first-round picks in exchange for Giannis. Here's the thing. When you publicly dangle a star of Jaylen Brown's magnitude for trade, and then you don't pull the deal off, you can't go back to being with one another. It's like they say all the time when it comes to, you know, cheating in young relationships, man. I say this, I can speak to this. I'm the bachelor of the program, right? 28 and popping. Whenever you cheat on a woman in a relationship, you might as well break up with her, bro. Because you're never going to get that trust back. Vice versa. Your relationship will never be the same again once you decide to, you know, go diddly-dallying with another doll. If you pick up what I'm putting down, right? Like, that's where I think Boston and Jaylen Brown are currently at. Their relationship, to me, now that he's been dangled and not moved, I think their relationship is at the point of no return. Jaylen Brown's got a lot of emotional intelligence. I do not believe he's going to take it lightly that he was being shopped, even if it's for a player of Giannis's ilk. The other piece of it is this. People in NBA circles aren't stuck on stupid. His trade value, I believe, and that hadn't happened yet, we'll see. Maybe his status and stature in the league prevents this from happening to a super, you know, drastic degree. But when everyone knows you're going to get moved, what does it do? It severely diminishes your trade value. So I wonder if Boston's going to run into issue with that. Question on the Celtics is this. Do you see them being able to salvage the relationship with Jaylen Brown? And then two, if they do trade him, where do you want to see him play next? 310-840-4910. Eric out in Boston, chiming in from Beantown. What's going on, Eric?
1: Eric or Barry?
0: Barry. What's going on, bro?
1: Well, you can call me Eric all you want. No one has ever called me Eric before in my life, but that's okay.
0: maybe because that's not your damn name, bro.
1: I'm gonna call you Eric from now on.
0: Yeah, man, go ahead, man. I owe you one.
1: All right, Eric.
0: What you got, though, anyway, man? You're an emotional Celtics fan.
1: I'm so glad that this Giannis, we don't want him. Miami traded everything in the kitchen sink to bring him, and he's on his back nine. He's like, it would have been good 5 or 8 years ago, but not now. I'm sorry. So I am so grateful that this deal did not go through. And Jaylen Brown, we do need to move on from him, and he needs to go elsewhere, and I don't know how that's going to happen. I mean, you
0: know
1: more
0: about that. That's the point. That's why I'm like, if you're a Celtics fan right now, okay, I know a lot of y'all was like, no, we don't want to give up JB for Giannis. Well, who do you want to give JB up for? Because that's what you're facing right now.
1: Yes, I could not agree more. And before I hang up with you and you hang up with me, I just want to say your name is Eric tonight, so thank you. Or not tonight, this morning. This morning. All right, Eric. Thank you very much, Eric.
0: All right, dude. I'll talk to you soon, Barry. 310-840-4910. Look, if I was a Celtic fan and I knew my best player was on the way out, I'd be calling host Eric too. Ira is in Miami wanting to check in. What's going on?
2: My man. Listen, let me tell you something. We gave the kitchen sink. We give the bathroom sink. We give the shower. We give the washer. We give the dryer. We give the refrigerator. We got our man.
0: Yeah.
2: We got our man. And yeah, that deal with the Celtics, cry, baby, cry. Y'all want to give up two players and Mr. Brown? That wasn't doing it. We gave up four players, three number one picks for our man Giannis. We're going to have Giannis, Bam, Wiggins, and we got Larson, and we still got our point guard, Mr. Mitchell, and we still got Powell. We going to be in the hunt. We going for the championship. Look out, Knicks, we coming. We're coming. We got our man.
0: Do you really believe that, though? In your heart of hearts, you think that with this move, they're a title contender?
2: Yes. Yes. And plus, wait a minute now. Don't forget about Bobby Portis.
0: I ain't going to forget about Crazy Eyes, what they like to call them now.
2: Hey, those guys are on Mickey Arison's private plane right now drinking champagne coming down to Miami. They're coming down to Miami drinking champagne. Long
0: What's the arena
2: there,
0: called, brother? They're going to be at the Kasaya Center tonight.
2: That's what I'm talking about. They're going to be at the Kasaya Center drinking champagne late with Giannis' brother. We're going to bring him down, too.
0: I'm about to say, look, we keep wondering about the shooting. We know y'all going to have more than one Antetokounmpo on the back of that Miami jersey because you know he runs like the mob now.
2: Yes, yes, yes. And then you know what? When we play Boston, they're going to be crying because Brown don't want to play no more because he got shot around. His feelings is hurt. And, you know, the deal is he's a $300 million player. Earn your money. Stay there. Because guess what? We're going to be the big force in the East right now.
0: You sound so excited, brother. I'll be honest. You can't fake the excitement that you got in your voice. I hear it.
2: No,
0: through the damn phone.
2: I'm so excited. I was at work. My son called me and said, "We got Giannis." I said, "You got to be kidding me!" I couldn't believe it.
0: Where you work at, man? What do you do for work, bro?
2: I work for the United States Post Office.
0: Okay, we appreciate you,
2: United States Post Office. And I was coming home. I was in the credit lane, and the officer pulled up, shining up. He said, "What are you doing?" I said, "I'm trying to get on this call here so I can talk about our deal here with the Giannis." He said, "Well,
0: wait, you almost got pulled over? You almost got pulled over by the law trying to call in the Westwood Sports Night? That is what we call a dedicated listener, my friend.
2: Pull your car off the road and continue your conversation." I said, "Sir, I'm on my way home. I'm leaving right now." But I got back on the road. But listen, we got our man. Don't care what the Boston Celtics says. They wish those deals didn't go through. The deal didn't go through because they didn't offer enough. And they so pissed off.
0: That's the bottom line. They got to do it. To be the man, Ric Flair, you said to be the man, you got to beat the man. To get the man, you got to pay for the man. Appreciate the call. As always, brother, 310-840-4910. It's probably the most optimistic Heat fan we've heard tonight. He was geeked up. If you're getting your mail delivered to you tomorrow out in the Miami region, you may get a little special package. For my main man, 310-840-4910 is the number. Jesse is in Miami wanting to chime in. What do you think, Jesse? You as optimistic as the last caller about what this does for the Heat?
3: Yeah, I'm optimistic. Hey, check this out, my bro. It sounds like you've been drinking the heater juice, man.
0: The heater? Would you say heater-hated juice?
3: Yeah, like you've been drinking the heater-hated juice. How can you prematurely say they'll just put the Heat over the top when the roster hasn't been completed yet?
0: You're right, it hasn't. We got free agency still. I give you that. I'm saying right now it's currently constructed.
3: Well, it's not been constructed yet. We got six more slots to fill. How can you prematurely say we're giving away four players and some draft choices and everybody we're giving away? It's nothing. Sometimes Khalil Ware, Hawkins had a hell of a badass sophomore year. He just turned around this last year. And we give away always hurt Tyler. Come on, man. Listen to me for a second. We're going to get Milton. We're going to give some shooters. We have ever Pat Riley got a trade of this magnitude and we didn't go to the finals.
0: I'm as quiet as a church mouse. It happened with Jimmy Butler.
3: You need to be quiet because I'm.
0: It happened with Butler. Listen. No, you are. It happened with Butler. It happened with LeBron. It happened with Shaq. And Giannis is the latest. My question is though, where's the shooting?
4: And I know, look, there's no...
5: My brother.
3: We haven't completed...
4: I get that. Listen, but look, we got, there's no rule saying that these veterans have to come play in Miami. And I know there's a lot of reasons to play in Miami. I know. But I don't just assume they're gonna get every free agent they desire. If Pat Riley can't get some shooting in here, though, he'd have messed up.
3: But listen, three-point shooting arbitrarily make you a winner. What happened to San Antonio with all that three-point shooting?
4: We appreciate it. 840-4910 is the number. Heat fans so excited they're cussing up a storm here on What's With One Sports Night. Let's get the my man Rob in D.C. Rob, what's going on, man?
6: Nell, man, shout out to you, man, doing it at the national level, man.
4: Rob, I appreciate it. Good to hear from you, man.
6: Hey, man, I'm just going to sit back. I'm a Wiz kid, of course.
4: Yeah.
6: I'm just going to sit back and listen to these Miami fans talk about Wiggins like he weighed.
4: I'm telling you, right?
6: Talk about Davion Mitchell like he Tim Hardaway and just sit back and just relax and watch them and just listen to them talk about them like they that. You hear the last caller?
4: They're delusional. But that part of me, this is what got me though, Rob. When they hit you with the, well, every time Pat's traded for a superstar, they won the title. I can't argue with that now. That's just purely facts.
6: Hey, man, hey, I ain't going to lie. That's a smart man. But I'm going to tell you like this.
4: Mm-hmm.
6: He traded the wrong person.
4: Yeah.
6: That guy where?
4: Hey, man, that was the guy to me, Rob. His two-way ability, rim protection, he can shoot the three. I totally agree. That's the guy it would have been a deal breaker.
6: Bro, and then them. If I was them, I would have traded Bam. I would have kept Hero and all them, man, and got Giannis. Oh, my goodness. They would have had Shooter.
4: Because you could have put him next to Ware. Yeah, I agree.
6: Hey, man, that would have been a good roster right there. I'm just saying, but I'm a Wizard. Man, we're going to sit back and see what we're going to do in this draft. I'm going to be happy with AJ or Peterson, man.
4: Hey, and that's why, Rob, you're my type of cat, brother. Whatever they do, I trust the front office, man. I appreciate you as always. Got to let you run as we're up against the clock here. 310-840-4910. I want your calls, man. Giannis officially a member of the Miami Heat after they put together a blockbuster deal to acquire his services. Three first-round picks sent back to Milwaukee. The trickle-down effect is Jaylen Brown, as we all assumed, not a member of the Milwaukee Bucks. How does Boston pick up the pieces? Can they salvage their relationship with Jaylen Brown? And if they can't, where will he play next? Your calls next.
7: South Beach is going Greek.
8: Yeah!
7: The Miami Heat have won the Giannis Antetokounmpo sweepstakes, acquiring the two-time MVP in a blockbuster deal that includes Tyler Hero. Can Giannis restore Heat culture and put Miami back in the title picture? Westwood One Sports.
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1: Here I am, back with you here on Westwood One Sports Night. Man, we have covered a lot of bases here tonight. It has been super busy. We got the NBA draft coming up later on tonight. Make sure you keep it locked on Westwood One Sports Night all morning, all through the day, through the afternoon. The first place where you can react to night one of the 2026 NBA draft is right here on Westwood One Sports Night. Super duper excited for that opportunity. We'll have plenty to talk about tomorrow or later on tonight. We got a lot to talk about right now. Giannis Antetokounmpo and Bobby Portis, crazy eyes, as they like to call them, traded from the Bucks to the Miami Heat in exchange for Tyler Hero, Khalil Ware, Jaime Jaquez, a 2033 first, a 2031 first, and the 13th overall pick coming up later on tonight in the draft. I think it's a lateral move for the Heat. I don't know if it puts them firmly, concretely in that championship conversation in the East. But I do know this, right? If you're Pat Riley, being the masters of the play-in isn't going to get you very far. So they needed to clearly go out and get a legitimate star. And Giannis Antetokounmpo, they did just that, man. The question is, how do they ultimately get over the hump with this group? How do they put themselves in championship contention with this group? I've been sitting here hooting and hollering all night long about the lack of shooting that Miami has. And as we've done some more research here, the key three-point shooters, or the key members still on this roster, Davion Mitchell, Andrew Wiggins, and Norman Powell, all shot 38% and above from three last year. But the volume, to me, is the problem, right? The volume for these guys, Andrew Wiggins in particular, like shooting four threes a night and, you know, shooting 41% from the field isn't super impressive. It's only four threes a night. The volume's not there. For Davion Mitchell, I think we've always known his ability to shoot the ball from the perimeter. The other question is for him, like, will he ever be afforded the opportunity where there's real volume for his three-point looks? He shot 3.3 three-pointers a game last year. He shot 39.5%. So, like, my thought is when the volume increases for these guys, will the numbers stay high is my big question. But, look, as we've gotten further and further throughout the show, like, you all are kind of persuading me. My mind feels like it's changing in real time. I still feel like it's a lateral move. But maybe I'm underestimating Eric Spoelstra. Maybe I'm underestimating Heat culture, right? I don't think I am, but who knows? I just look at this group and go, they're going to have to spend some coin coming up here in free agency. They have to. The flip side of the coin when it comes to the Giannis deal, it was only a two-team race down the stretch for his services. It was between Miami, who ultimately was the top bidder, and it was between them and the Boston Celtics, who, according to several different reports, offered Jaylen Brown and two first-round picks to acquire Giannis Antetokounmpo. The relationship between Boston and Brown, I don't think it's salvageable. I don't. I really don't. And lucky for us, we actually got to hear from Jaylen Brown. He was on live earlier tonight on his live stream earlier tonight and had this to say. This is before the trade went down, obviously. He had this to say about the thought and rumor of his name being dangled in trade talks for Giannis.
2: I'm somewhat grateful because I get to see some negativity that I didn't want, but that just gives more fuel to the fire. I get to see some, you know, comments or takes that I didn't even care to see, but it just gives me more fuel to the fire. So all the people that's doubting me, that want me to do this or want me gone or whatever, you turning me into a monster.
1: Hey, he told you straight up, you are creating a beast in my belly. Question is, will that beast be on display for Boston, or will he be on display for another team? 310-840-4910. Do you have confidence in Jaylen Brown and the Celtics being able to salvage their relationship? If you don't, where do you think he plays next? Let's go to Damian out in Hollywood, Florida, wanting to check in. Damian, what's going on, bro? Welcome in.
3: How are you doing? Thanks so much for taking my call, man.
1: I'm doing good, man. I'm doing good.
3: First time caller. I am a Heat fan. I've seen it all, the decision, Shaq. And, you know, we produce championships. I'm concerned about the shooting. I'm not going to be a blind fan, but I'm sure we could get, you know, three-point shooting around Giannis. I'm just excited for this town. We just got Brady Kachuk to add to the Florida Panthers, so we're going to be in contention for the Stanley Cup. And, by the way, that guy that called in from Washington, dude, let me tell you something. I would pay for a first-class ticket for you to come to a playoff game. You just signed a guy for 212.
1: Hold on now. Hold on. I'm a Wizards fan too, bro. So you can't all right now. You better keep it cordial. Right. No, I'm kidding. Go ahead, roast this.
3: No, I know. I'm having fun with it. I'm just saying, you know. And let me tell you something, man. I've been a Heat fan for 30 years. It's from this team came from crap to everything. The national media has had PTSD since the Big Three era. They've always hated on the Heat. Everything that we do. If we had that same trade package at Boston, if Boston had our trade package, they would talk about how good it is. But because it's coming from the Heat, everybody, oh, it's not good. Why would you want this player? Why would you want that player? It's always been like, I'm glad. I love to be hated. Let's go Heat. Let's see what happened. And, buddy, Wizards, let's see if you're in the conference finals. I pay for your first-class ticket. It's on me.
1: Appreciate you, man. 310-840-4910. Lenny is in Massachusetts wanting to chime in. Lenny, what's up, man? What are you thinking? You a Celtics fan, Lenny?
4: I certainly am from Massachusetts. What else, right?
1: Right. But, I feel it. Yeah. What do you think, man?
4: Yep. Well, first of all, I didn't like the trade anyway. I didn't want to trade Jaylen for Giannis. I didn't see an upside improvement for the Celtics in that kind of trade. I would have traded Derek White, Pritchard, Sam Hauser, and a couple drafts.
1: It's just
4: there.
1: Not enough, though. It's not enough for Giannis, though, fam. I hear what you're saying.
4: I don't know. Yeah. But here's the thing about, you know, whether you can mend that relationship. I think it can be. You know, from my perspective, I'll just use a baseball analogy. The greatest baseball player that I ever saw play was Ted Williams. But I could think of a scenario back, like maybe when he was toward the end of his career, where I would have traded him for, let's say, Mickey Mantle, Whitey Ford, and Yogi Berra. And this is the greatest player I ever saw play. But that would be a trade that would have helped the Red Sox back then. And so, like, if I'm Brad Stevens, I think that's the kind of conversation, you know, he needs to have with Jaylen and say, look, this was not a disrespecting thing. You're a great player. But there are situations where even the greatest player, sometimes it makes sense to make a trade. And it's not demeaning or disrespecting the player that's
1: you
4: involved.
1: Sound like a Celtics fan that wants to keep your star. I hear you, and I appreciate the call, bro. This is a relationships-based business, man. Sports is all about relationships. If I'm Jaylen Brown, I am taking – I just led y'all to 60 wins off the muscle by myself. And y'all want to trade me? Y'all want to trade me? After all I've done, I'm the reason we have a chip. Who played better in the NBA Finals, Jaylen Brown or Jason Tatum? Didn't Jaylen Brown win MVP? Damn it, he's the guy. He's the reason I even got a championship. You're going to do the man like that. I agree with him. If I was Jaylen Brown, I'd be pissed. I'd be on the first thing smoking out of Boston. The question is now, though, where does he ultimately land up? And is the relationship between Jaylen Brown and the Celtics, is it salvageable? 310-840-4910 is the number. Final hour of power coming right at you here on Westwood One Sports. Now, we got a lot to get to, including another trade that went down tonight in the association. As we get closer to the draft, ladies and gentlemen, which comes your way later on tonight, as we get closer, man, things are going to get crazy. We saw Giannis obviously get moved. We'll continue to react to that coming up on the other side. We have the massive trade in the Western Conference that I mentioned. We'll give you the details on that. And then what's crazy, before the Giannis trade, before the two trades in the NBA, the biggest news of the night actually came from college basketball. We'll give you the details on that coming up next here on Westwood One Sports Night.
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Power as we get you up to 3 a.m. Eastern Time. Here I was with One Sports Tonight, Youngest in Charge, Linnell Willingham rocking out with you. A lot more to get to here in the final hour as we reset things. What a night it has been. We told you, though, man, this was going to be a wild and wonderful NBA offseason, and it has not disappointed to this point. Can we go in chronological order? Let's do that. The first NBA news that we got this afternoon actually came out of the nation's capital. The Washington Wizards putting pen to paper on a deal that will keep Trae Young in the nation's capital for at least the next four seasons, or at least the next three seasons, rather. Four-year, approximately $212 million to stay in Washington with a player option in the fourth year of the deal. This after he declined his $49 million player option late last week. My thoughts on Trae Young are pretty straightforward here. The Wizards are victims of their reputation. They have the worst reputation in pro sports. As a result, everything they do is initially viewed as a net negative. Everyone's talking about, oh, they overpaid. Oh, they overpaid. He's not worth this. He's not worth that. The last time I checked, ladies and gentlemen, Trae Young averaged 25-10 for his career. So, sorry, you're paying a career 25, a career, you hear that? Career 25-10 guy. Paying him top five point guard money in the NBA in the heart of his prime at 27 years of age, sorry, I actually view it as a good deal. You now, if you're Washington, have your point guard of the future solidified. And here's the other thing. During the fourth year of this deal, when Young is going to have an option as to whether or not he wants to stay in D.C. or potentially leave, that is when this number one overall pick, whoever you choose coming up tonight, it's when they'll be extension eligible. So his contract is not at all impacting the long-term ability of the Wizards to acquire talent. So I think the deal is fine. I think Trae Young is hungry. I think Trae Young's been extremely slept on throughout the course of this offseason. I'm not just saying it because I like the way my voice sounds saying it. 25-10 at 27 years of age, and y'all are acting like we just paid the third act of Shaquille O'Neal. You act like we just paid the Celtic Shaq, the way that you all are reacting to this thing, man. I like the Trae Young move for Washington. The big question for the D.C. family now, where do you go? Coming up in the 2026 NBA draft tonight. What do you do with that number one pick? Sources say it has been narrowed down to just Darren Peterson versus AJ DeBanza. I spoke to a well-placed source today, though, that told me over the phone the Wizards and several, not the Wizards, excuse me, I'm misquoting him. He spoke to six or seven different executives throughout the course of this pre-draft process with six or seven different teams. Those six or seven executives that he talked to all had Cameron Boozer atop their board. This is the one thing. It happens a lot in the NFL. The mock drafts and the way the media feel about prospects totally differs a lot of the time from what the actual talent evaluators feel about the prospect. You see it in the NFL all the time. But with Boozer, an executive's infatuation with Boozer does not surprise me, right? He is what some people consider, he's been described as the safest player coming up here in this 2026 NBA draft. He's been talked about as the safest pick. So if Washington or any other team out there is interested in him, I get it. I would just have a hard time taking him number one overall. But with that being said, the Wizards have a big decision to make. It feels like they're going to go with one AJ DeBanza, and for a bunch of different reasons. 6'9", the footwork, the shot-making ability, the passing, the playmaking, the ability to stop and start the way that he does, the finishing around the rim.
I love everything about AJ DeBonta and think he's going to be a star immediately. The case for Darren Peterson, though, is interesting. A lot of folks have tried to make it. If you had to inject me right now, right in this vein right here, with truth serum and ask me, Linnell, who the Wizards taking? I tell you, I don't know. Because I'm honest. I would tell you I don't know because I'm an honest man and I like my reputation of honesty. So now you know who I'm going with, man. They're going to take AJ DeBonta. Bottom line, he's going to get introduced in the nation's capital on Thursday, I think is what the media schedule says, and they better have him coming out to On One tonight by Gunna, and we're going to, you know, celebrate and do all the vibes, and it's going to be great. And hopefully me and him hit it off about how great Gunna is as a rapper. If not, then maybe we should take Darren Peterson. I kid. But no, I think either way, the Wizards are going to be in a great spot. You know who else is in a great spot as we get geared up for the 2026 NBA draft later on tonight? The Dallas Mavericks, ladies and gentlemen. They were extremely busy earlier today. Shams Charania broke the news first. Dusty May leaving the friendly confines of Ann Arbor after bringing a title to the Wolverines basketball program. He is going to be the next head coach of the Dallas Mavericks. I love L-O-V-E-E-E-E. I love the move for Dallas, and here's why. If the X's and O's chops that he showed in Ann Arbor, where he, you know, took them from an 8-win team to a national champion in 2 years, if that X's and O expertise follows him to Big D, pairing him up with Masai Ujiri, there's a potential. This is no facade. I'm not hyping it. I'm not gassing it. There's a real possibility that this is the best GM head coach tandem in basketball in a couple of years. They got to win some things to get that title. But Dusty May, known for his X's and O's. We saw what he did to turn around the University of Michigan. And then Masai Ujiri, there are not many evaluators out there in the NBA that are better drafters than Masai Ujiri. There aren't a whole lot of evaluators out there that find value the way that Masai Ujiri does. And this is going back to 2011 for the Denver Nuggets. Kenneth Faried taking 22nd overall. We all know the career that he was able to go on and have. Evan Fournier back in 2012, the 20th overall pick. He had a nice long career. DeLon Wright still in the league, drafted back in 2015 with the 20th pick, right? He takes Pascal Siakam 27th overall. He takes OG Anunoby 23rd overall. Fred VanVleet he takes in the second round, as an undrafted free agent. He just understands how to find that diamond in the rough. And when you look at the assets that Dallas has, picks 9 and picks 30 coming up here in this draft later on tonight. We've also heard this, and I forgot to bring you all the rumor. First report, I saw Chris Haynes on it. Chris Mannix has reported it. I'm not sure if Shams has come to the table with it yet. But the Dallas Mavericks are actively shopping Daniel Gafford and the 30th pick in hopes of moving up. That is the plan here. I brought up a trade scenario the other night that honestly took things over the top for me, or earlier tonight rather, that really set things apart for me and made me look at Dallas a little bit differently. If they can somehow get up to 14 with Charlotte, I'm trying to think, like, who would really want and need Daniel Gafford? Whether it's him getting up to 14, whether it's him trading to 17, you know, with Oklahoma City, they had a real opportunity here. They had a real opportunity to make some noise here this offseason because of Masai's ability to routinely bring in marquee talent. We know he's going to bring in a stud with the 9th pick. With that 30th pick, a little bit harder. But in this lottery, that's what I keep going back to. In this lottery, in this draft, where the lottery in particular is chock full of talent, and there's obviously some good pieces that you can get later on in the first round as well, we could quickly see Masai Ujiri get, and Dusty May, get the Dallas Mavericks back into, dare I say, contention within the Western Conference. And then the biggest news of the night, Giannis Antetokounmpo on the move, taking his talents to South Beach. Him and Bobby Portis moved to the Miami Heat in exchange for Khalil Ware.

0: out of me. People call me a waffle because I flip-flop. It's not flip-flopping, people. When I get presented new information, God forbid my opinion changes. But no, as I've heard our great callers here tonight go to bat for the Miami Heat and talk about what they could bring in by way of the three-point shot and what they already have in Norman Powell and Wiggins, I still don't think they're a contender. But they'll be better than what I thought, is what I would say. Injuries obviously change the landscape of everything when it comes to each particular conference. I have the utmost, you know, confidence and belief that Pat Riley's going to put a good team together. I just question what's next for the Milwaukee Bucks here. What is their goal if you're Jimmy Haslam, if you're John Horst, the GM and owner of the Milwaukee Bucks? You got a return back that should allow you to win games next year. Here's the thing that I think most people don't get when it comes to Milwaukee and them getting off of Giannis. They don't want to bottom out because the new rules that have been put in place by Adam Silver, it is no longer incentivized. Talking about tanking. There's no incentive to tank at this point. And on top of it all, Milwaukee doesn't own its own picks in 2028 and 2029. Those belong to the Portland Trailblazers. So it's going to be crazy as hell to see how this ultimately plays out. I think Milwaukee made out pretty well when you consider their return. The big loser in the situation is the Boston Celtics. If I'm being honest, the biggest loser in this Giannis Antetokounmpo sweepstakes is Boston. For them to dangle Jaylen Brown the way that they did, for them to let the whole wide world know, hey, Slim, he's available. And then to try and go back and kiss and make up like everything's fine. I'll use the analogy I used earlier. If you're in a relationship and you outside sneaking and geeking and your main chick catches you up with the side joint, and the side joint no longer wants to mess with you, your main thing's probably gone too. That is the reality that is facing the Boston Celtics. Luckily for them, this is basketball and not the dating scene. Because it's basketball, Jaylen Brown's a talented individual. We all know it, right? We saw what he did this past year, all NBA, had a legitimate case to win the league's MVP. So Shorty can ball. There's no mistake about it. Question is, what do you get back for him now that America knows he wants out? We assume he wants out. We just know that this relationship is coming to an end. You can't dangle him and assume when you don't get who you want, you're going to be able to go back and kiss and make up. I put something in the trade machine earlier. Pay close attention. If you're the Clippers, if you're the Celtics, this is how you redeem yourself. You trade Jaylen Brown to the LA Clippers. In exchange, you get Brook Lopez, who is the perfect center for Boston in terms of the ability to stretch the floor, the rim protection. They've missed that over the past couple of years. John Collins expiring contract. You need more front court help. That was one of your big Achilles heels last year. Why you got bounced? Chris Dunn, who is a pest on the ball defensively. Bogdan Bogdanovic, who's more shooting off the bench. And the most importantly, that fifth overall pick. With that fifth overall pick, in an organization spearheaded by Joe Mazzulla and Brad Stevens, you think Darius Acuff's going to come in and not play defense? He is arguably the best scorer in the entire draft. The defense is why he's being mocked where he's being mocked. I don't see it being an issue in Beantown where there's a culture in place, where there is a standard in place. But if I was Boston, that's the only way you could reverse pivot out of this thing, man. 310-840-4910 is the number. Let's go to Rashad out in ATL wanting to chime in. What's going on, Rashad?
1: Good morning, man. Good morning, man. How you doing?
0: I'm good, brother. Appreciate you chiming in.
1: I love my Miami Heat. Born and raised in Miami Heat. I'm originally from Miami. Just living in Atlanta now. Loving the culture out here.
0: Right.
1: I kind of feel biased about it. I was begging. I want Giannis. It's like, okay, up and down. Now we get Giannis. And I'm like, where do we go from here? Got Powell, got Wiggins. I'm like, great C players, high C plus.
0: Yeah.
1: I'm kind

0: Since it happened, I'm kind of like, unless they got something, maybe going out to Katie or maybe Ja.
1: There's no other move coming down the pipeline for Miami. I think it's via free agency is how you, you know, fill in the margins. They don't have the capital, the assets to go out and get anybody else now that they've gutted the team for Giannis.
0: And that's the scary part because it's like, honestly, I think we were better with Hero them than we were now because it's like, if something injury-wise happened, where do we go from there? Like,
1: well, that's a good point. Now, there are a lot of teams. Look, brother, look, Rashad. There's a lot of teams across a bunch of different pro sports leagues that say that exact same thing. Well, what happens if we get hurt? You better have some blue. You better have Blue Cross Blue Shield, damn it. You better have something. I appreciate you as always, Rashad. 310-840-4910. Let's go to Tom in Springfield. Tom, are you going to be a unbiased Celtic fan, or are you going to let your emotions take over here?
2: I'm actually a Sixers fan. I just live in Massachusetts.
1: Oh,
2: so
1: good for you,
2: pal. I love sports talk radio, and I've been listening to this nonstop. And what people I don't think realize is Jason Tatum, where is he in the playoffs? He doesn't show up. I always said if they're going to win a title, Jaylen Brown will be the MVP.
1: And that's what happened.
2: Where's Tatum? Yeah. I mean, Tatum disappears. I remember watching Sixers games 2 years ago. He's gone in the fourth quarter. Can't find him. He doesn't make
1: a shot. So here's the thing, though. He's a career 24-8-5 guy in the postseason. So to act as if he just totally falls off a cliff is a little hyperbolic. But I get what you're saying. You're nitpicking. There have been some shortcomings. But if you're Boston, man, I just don't know how you salvage your relationship with Jaylen Brown. That's my question.
2: I think Stevens is playing the long game. I don't think they're going to trade Brown. It doesn't make sense.
1: How do you fix the relationship?
2: Play the long game. They're making a big deal out of nothing.
1: Let them be disgruntled and sour the entire vibe of the locker room? That's what you
2: I
1: want?
2: I don't know. I mean, personally, I don't know what the Tatum contract looks like, but I would have been
1: shocked. They're not trading Tatum. They're not trading Tatum.
2: A Brown-Giannis duo would have been way better, I think, than a Tatum-Giannis duo.
1: That's an interesting perspective. I appreciate the call as always, brother. 310-840-4910. You all just keep forgetting that, like, Jaylen Brown is not your usual, your normal character, so to speak. He's not a super easygoing guy. He's got pride about him, just like a lot of you all out there have pride about you. If your job told you they was going to trade your ass to another company, and then the other company turned down the deal, would you take your job back? Probably. I mean, probably we would. But Jaylen Brown, not so fast. 310-840-4910. I want to get to a couple of more calls. Also want to let the folks that are just joining us here in the 2 a.m. hour on the East Coast to take a listen to one Jaylen Brown. He got to address the big rumor that's been floating around for the past week and a half. Will he or will he not get traded? This is earlier today on his live stream when he had no clue what was going to happen. He had a message for the folks out there dangling him in trade rumors.
3: I'm somewhat grateful because I get to see some negativity that I didn't want, but that just gives more fuel to the fire. I get to see some, you know, comments or takes that I didn't even care to see, but it just gives me more fuel to the fire. So all the people that's doubting me, that want me to do this or want me gone or whatever, you're turning me into a monster.
1: You're turning me into a monster. And it's his tone right there that lets me know this is probably not something that could ultimately be salvaged. Adam is in Toronto. What's going on, Adam?
4: Hey, guys. Hey, look, I just want to say Jaylen Brown to Toronto. I shouldn't have sworn. But, hey, look, Jaylen Brown to Toronto would be beautiful.
1: Because Boston would kiss your eyes? I appreciate the call.
4: What's that?
1: 310-840-4910 is the number. Let's do this. We've hit everything there is to hit when it comes to the world of the NBA, except letting you hear from the projected number one overall pick, A.J. DeBonta. He had a bold proclamation earlier this afternoon. We'll let you hear from him. Plus, we'll bring you the latest drama out of the Bay Area next here on Westwood One Sports Night.
5: Brendan Sorsby is set to enter the NFL supplemental draft. Will a quarterback-needy team give up a high pick next year to add the talented passer this year? Westwood One Sports.
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0: night. Here's Linnell Willingham.
1: Here I am. Young Mr. Charles Linnell Willingham here with you on Westwood One Sports Night. About another half hour left to go as we continue to take you coast to coast. I was going to sing for you all. Probably thinking, what? What do you mean you don't sing for us? I said, here I am. And Robin Thicke once had a song called Here I Am. Him and Rick Ross. Not a lot of Robin Thicke fans out there. Robin Thicke was one of them ones, man. One of them ones. I never knew until I saw him that he was white. Probably got so much soul to him, I had no clue. Anywho, crazy night in the association, man. Giannis on the move, finally. Oh, my goodness. There was one trade that we did not get to tonight that happened in the Western Conference. Basically, the Minnesota Timberwolves begging to get rid of Julius Randle, and they did so in a three-way deal. Julius Randle gets sent to the Brooklyn Nets along with the 28th pick from the Timberwolves. So, yes, you're reading that right or hearing that right. The T-Wolves gave up draft capital to move off of Julius Randle. That is how terrible his ass is. 21 point per game scored during the regular season in the Western Conference semis. Averaged 12 points on something like 34% shooting. He was absolutely atrocious. And now, if you're Anthony Edwards, you are desperately hoping for a new co-star out in the Twin City. What did this do for Minnesota financially? So they're now able to give Ayo Dosunmu, and they already did this, 5 years, $112 million extension for Ayo, and that is a really good sign for them because he played his ass off during the postseason. It was a huge revelation for that group. The other thing that it does for them is they now have access to their full mid-level exception. So if you want to go out and get, right, a veteran that can help you right now, you could do that. The other thing I wonder about with Minnesota is, like, do they get aggressive on the trade front? Because they got to find a co-star, right? You traded Cat because you were too cheap and you didn't want to pay, you know, into the luxury tax. You got Julius Randle back. You got Dante DiVincenzo. DiVincenzo's hurt. Randle sucks. So where do you go from here? You have to, at all times during his prime, and even past it, you got to keep Anthony Edwards happy. Right? And we know how Anthony Edwards gets. Brother got more baby mama drama than he got a lot of baby mama drama. So, if he ain't rocking with you, as he's shown in his real life, he's going to get the hell up out of there. Bottom line. That's just the way that it rolls. You can't run the risk of pissing him off. You have to do something. If you're the powers that be in Minnesota to get him a co-star. Kevin Durant is somebody that comes to mind for me simply because of the relationship that the two have with each other. And if you're Houston, what the hell are you doing with KD right now? Get rid of him. Do what you can to get capital back. The other guy that interests me potentially for the T-Wolves is Kyrie Irving. But my thing with the Kyrie stuff, what could Minnesota offer that Dallas will want? That's my question. So we're going to see, man, if he's able to get a co-star, how they go about getting him a co-star. But the bottom line is, man, they have some work to do. They got some work to do. A lot of teams over the past several months have had a lot of work to do, and tomorrow, or later tonight, rather, that work kind of reaches its climax as they, you know, select somebody in round one of the NBA draft. The Wizards on the clock with the number one overall pick. A lot of people expect them to go with one A.J. DeBanza out of BYU. And for good reason, super tremendous and gifted scorer, great size for his position, the playmaking, all of it, man. He continues to make you feel like, hey, I got a shot to really be somebody here. I think looking at tonight, big picture, right? Talked about Dallas earlier. We've talked about the Wizards and what they're going to do with this pick. The Bucks are now going to have two first-round picks by way of this Giannis deal. Bottom line is, for the Wizards, the team in D.C., you got to hit. Got to hit. Whoever you end up going with, you got to hit on it. Because the hope is that you can bring a championship to the nation's capital and end the longest title drought that exists in the NBA. The one thing that I love about DeBonsa more than his on-court ability is the confidence that he continues to ooze every time he is put in front of a microphone. It feels like he's done more media availability than anybody throughout the entire pre-draft process. AJ DeBonsa with a pretty bold declaration for the team who selects him.
2: Whatever team I go to, they weren't in the playoffs last year, so my number one goal is to not only make the playoffs, go far in the playoffs. Like, I think both teams, Utah and Washington, they have a deep enough roster that if they add me, that we can automatically be a playoff team.
1: Mm-hmm.
2: And then rookie of the year, obviously.
1: There we go. I mean, not lacking confidence at all. Brother believes in himself for good reason. He should, man. Kid could play. Not a whole lot of debate about it, man. 310-840-4910. Quaby out in Atlanta wants to chime in. What's going on?
3: Hey, man, it's Quaby, but that's okay. Hey, man, I'm a lifelong Celtics fan, man. And I think, just like one of your previous callers, man, I'm not sure what Brad Stevens is seeing, but to me, Brown has always been the better player. But we know that he's a little, you know, maybe not media friendly as Jason Tatum. But Brown has that Celtic demeanor, like a Bird, like a Parrish, McKayev. He has that. Tatum, to me, belongs in L.A. or somewhere. He's a Kobe understudy. Like, he belongs in L.A. somewhere, man. But this is Stevens' second mistake. And if he's not able to fix this Jaylen Brown, this is going to be his third mistake, and it's going to set the franchise back, kind of like Len Bias and Reggie Lewis deaths. It's going to set the franchise back, man. I just, as a Celtics fan who's been riding with them since 83, like, Jaylen Brown fits the Celtics mold. They tried to force Tatum into the lineup coming into the playoffs after we finished second in the Eastern Conference, forcing him in, and threw off the entire rhythm, and we just could not recover because they started running sets for Tatum, and then we already know that he's an ISO player. He's going to jack the ball even when it's not a good shot. Like, he screwed up the entire momentum that the Celtics had built the entire season, man. And so, to me, this is Stevenson got one more shot, man, to try to get this right. If I was him, I'd play like I tried to dangle both of them, to be honest with you. Even if it's not true, I tried to dangle both of y'all, and everybody wanted Jaylen.
1: Real quick, brother, before we let you go, do you ultimately think they can salvage the relationship, or you think it's cooked?
3: As a Celtics fan, as a Celtics fan, I hope it's salvageable. But as a basketball fan, I believe it's cooked. And living in Atlanta, I'm from Georgia, but I've been a Celtics fan since knee high to a grasshopper, like E-40 would say. But I would love to see Tatum come home to Atlanta and put Atlanta on the map, man. That'd be, to me, if they want to, you know, get rid of him, send him to Atlanta, man. He'll turn Atlanta into a top ranked team. I mean, they was already in the playoffs, but he'll go take them another step forward than what they have been, man. But Brown, to me, is the better Celtic all around.
1: I know a lot of people feel that way. I appreciate the call as always, brother. Hope to hear from you soon, man. That is well put. Loved hearing from the Celtics fans here tonight because, like I continue to say, man, they're the big loser in this situation. No matter how you slice it, the Celtics are the biggest loser in this situation without a shadow of a doubt. We go from losers to winners. Lionel Messi making history tonight, setting a World Cup record with his 17th and 18th goals in his World Cup career. As Argentina knocks off Austria 2-0. And then Mbappe said, Messi, GOAT, hold my beer. Mbappe scoring twice and moves into a tie for second all-time in career World Cup goals with France's 3-0 win over Iraq. So the World Cup continuing to be hot and heavy and in full swing here. Look, the soccer, when you're watching like Messi and Mbappe and Ronaldo, like that's when like the X's and O's of the soccer is cool and like the actual action is intriguing. But to me, this World Cup has been all about the tourists, man. People coming from other countries, coming over here and really showing, hey, like, America's not so bad. It's honestly been my favorite part of the World Cup. There's video of Bosnia and their fans getting ready for their game. And I believe they played out in Cali. They walked through this Compton neighborhood, man. All blue flags. Not caring at all about the Bloods or the Crips. Not that tourists should care about that stuff anyway. But, like, just to know how happy-go-lucky they are. They're just happy to be here, man. A lot of people just happy to be here. I think people kind of, you know, underestimate just how cool it is to go to the USA for the World Cup.
4: Yeah, there's some very nice things about our country. Management, questionable. But the actual country itself is doing wonderful. I would maybe encourage them to not walk through the streets of Los Angeles in all blue certain areas. You know, maybe somebody should have been like, hey, guys, that's not smart.
1: Can I say this, though? Shout out to the Crips for not, you know, for not taking offense. Or the Bloods for not taking offense, right? Like, that's one band, one sound, man. Everybody's just rallied and geeked up about the World Cup, even the Bloods and the Crips. So there we go. I mentioned, though, like the best part to me, the soccer is great. USA's playing well. They'll be in action again on July the 1st. But the tourists, man, they continue to make the mundane things here in the U.S. seem like they're absolutely golden. Check out this man from, I believe, Australia, who has never been to the United States. And, you know, when you come over and when you come from Australia and you come to the United States and you're not in the mood for shrimp on the barbie, you got to go somewhere else. And you'll never guess what this Aussie had to say about one American restaurant chain.
5: Yeah, I don't normally go to fancy restaurants, but like I'm in America with my son, so I'm like, let's go to Texas Roadhouse. It's unbelievable. First of all, they give you these peanuts. You can eat as many as you want. She's like, yeah, just take a bag. Then they come out and they put this bread on the table and I'm like, oh, I didn't order the bread. It's like, oh, that's free. And she goes, and if you want more bread, we'll just give you more. And this bread is, it's as nice as bread can possibly be. Like, if you're an Australian, try and picture the most unbelievable bread. Like Subway bread. Got this fancy butter. Then they give you the Coke. Of course, it's America, so it's unlimited refill. And then it was all like ribs and steak and chips. There was an onion that had been deep fried, and you dip it in the sauce. It's, you just leave there so happy. And then Australians are all like, yeah, but in America, you've got to tip. No, you don't have to tip. You want to tip. These people are the most wonderful people in the world. I don't even know why you Americans are so angry all the time. You guys have Texas Roadhouse in your country. You should just be walking around wanting to hug everybody.
1: Wow. Shout out to Texas Roadhouse getting some major love from the Australians. Then when you heard that, bro, first of all, are you a Texas Roadhouse guy? I feel like we've had this convo before. Everyone loves Texas Roadhouse.
4: Sure. I love Texas Roadhouse. I think I've eaten there once in like the last 10 years.
1: Was that a college thing for you? Did you have one around your campus?
4: No, it was. No, well, in college, it was a fancy restaurant. At 30 years old, it's not that fancy anymore. That's what popped me the most when he was like, yeah, I'm at a fancy restaurant. And he said, Texas Roadhouse. I was like, ah, God, dude, wait till you find out that Olive Garden exists.
1: Yeah, dude.
4: You're going to be in a full suit there.
1: I'm about to say. I think that part of it's awesome, though, bro. Like, that's That's what I think this stuff is all about.
4: What do they eat in Australia?
1: I can only imagine, bro.
4: I mean, that's my biggest thing is, like, what do these other countries eat?
1: It makes you wonder. I've never left the United States, so I can't speak to it. But did you hear what he said, Denny? He was like, imagine just the fanciest bread. Imagine Subway bread. I said Subway.
4: So what type of Subways they got over there in Australia?
1: I'm about to say, man. But I was having a
4: conversation. I love the rolls, but geez.
1: Well, no. So I'm be real, right? Denton, I'm going to give away the tricks of the trade. Let me see if you agree or not. The rolls are good. It's the cinnamon butter that really hit it off.
4: Yeah, it's the cinnamon butter.
1: It's the cinnamon butter. Like, so at that point, you could dip pumpernickel in it. By the way, I love me some pumpernickel. When I learned how to say that as a kid.
4: American, or just the bread. It's like, yeah, it's bread.
1: It's just
4: bread. But that's cinnamon butter.
1: Yeah.
4: I mean, these people are all losing their mind over ranch.
1: Dude, so over the weekend, someone brought it up. When you get a chance, then send me the ranch reaction. I haven't seen the guy react in the ranch. I'm sure.
4: It's less of a reaction. I haven't seen that either. There's just We're getting waterboarded with information about like Europeans and how they handle America. Yeah. But it's the fact that TSA is having to constantly stop people.
1: Are they confiscating the ranch?
4: Well, yeah, you can't bring a full thing of ranch back. You get 2.7 ounces. You know, if you're trying to bring like a grocery store bottle of ranch through security at the airport. Can I just make one astute observation?
1: Yeah.
4: I ain't seen anyone from South America be enthralled with American food. They eat good down there.
1: They are having their way.
4: They're like, yeah, we eat good.
1: The Ghanaian people are probably feeling the same way too, man. That Ghanaian food goes crazy.
4: It's just the people that don't season their food.
1: Yeah. Literally, it's the people that have not been introduced to some Lowry's, man. It's really
4: beans on toast.
1: Oh yeah, pretty much. They probably like use like avocado spreads. Let me not talk about avocados.
4: Wait, I like avocado. Hold on.
1: I know. I realized that as soon as I said it, like, then it's an avocado, guys. Let me not dunk on the avocados. Let's do this. Let's dunk on the draft prospects that are going to get drafted later tonight. We'll give you our haters' guide to the 2026 NBA draft next.
0: South Beach is going Greek.
1: Yeah!
0: The Miami Heat have won the Giannis Antetokounmpo sweepstakes, acquiring the two-time MVP in a blockbuster deal that includes Tyler Hero. Can Giannis restore Heat culture and put Miami back in the title picture? Westwood One Sports.
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0: 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Here's Linnell Willingham.
1: One final segment to go here on Westwood One Sports Night as we get you ready for the 2026 NBA Draft, where the Wizards hold the number one overall pick. They're expected to choose between DeBansa of BYU or Peterson of Kansas. To get you ready, our guy Denton Day going to bring us the Haters Guide for the 2026 NBA Draft.
2: Yeah, we've been spending weeks and weeks talking about how we love all these prospects. I'm going to give you the ethical guide to hating all of your favorite NBA draft prospects. I am an ethical hater. This is a lot of nuance to it, so please enjoy responsibly. We'll start at the top of the draft board. Most big boards have A.J. DeBonsta at the number one spot. Linnell, A.J. DeBonsta is a 6'9". He's a super athlete, right? That's everything that we've heard about him. That dude had 12 blocks the entire season. What is he doing on defense? Is he on defense? You know, BYU is very similar to Liberty, where they have a strict set of rules. I had to look at the handbook. Can you play defense? You can play defense at BYU. He just decided not to. For further context, Darren Peterson had 15 blocks and played like half the amount of games that A.J. DeBonsta did. He literally was doing nothing on defense. On top of that, he went to BYU. BYU has a deep association with Crumble Cookie, and that is the worst cookie establishment on the history of this side of the Western Hemisphere. It is awful. It's bad cookies. You pay premium prices for cookies that are, one, not that exceptional, but two, they're not warm. You get a four-pack of cookies.
1: Who the hell
2: buys
1: a cold cookie?
2: Like, what are you doing? You get a four-pack of cookies, it's $18.99. They're not warm. There's so many better cookie options, and it leads me to be concerned. If you're going to associate yourself with subpar cookies, what are you going to be in the NBA? You're not going above and beyond because Crumble Cookie's not going above and beyond. At one point, they kind of did, but then they became really capitalistic and they had all these changes and started cutting corners. Are you going to cut corners, A.J. DeBonsta, in the NBA? You already don't play defense. So, haters got to A.J. DeBonsta. You want Darren Peterson next?
1: Give me Darren Peterson, but to be 12 blocks? Come on.
2: 12 blocks. I mean, that number's legitimately astonishing. You're 6'9 and you're a super athlete. Like, you didn't even cheat.
1: Yeah, right.
2: Like, you didn't even cheat. I mean, come on. Darren Peterson, he OD'd on creatine. How do you even do that?
1: Yeah.
2: Like the package has the instructions on it. Like, how do you even do that?
1: The fact that we've kind of brushed over that and everyone's been accepting of it is its own thing. But I feel like for Darren Peterson, yeah, very easy to hate on him because he OD'd on creatine.
2: He OD'd on creatine. Like, literally, that is the hater's guide. How do you not read the package instructions for creatine? How about Cam Boozer? Boy, yeah, that dude runs heavy as hell.
1: So
2: fee-fi-fo-fum running dude right there. Lord have mercy. He just be running, man.
1: Fee-fi-fo-fum is hilarious.
2: I mean, I watched that dude four times. I never looked at him as the best player in any game.
1: And you've gotten an up-close and personal look at him several different times throughout the year. Yeah.
2: His offensive bag is, I am bigger than you, and that does not work in the NBA.
1: Emphasis on the fee-fi-fo-fum.
2: He just runs so heavy, dude. It's so weird. All right, final one. Caleb Wilson. Let's round out with the top four, the four horsemen of the NBA draft. Boy, that dude is fragile. How he get hurt in a game against Miami, and then right before the end of the season, with all this hype, he gets hurt again in practice? I mean, my man got Hubert Davis fired. He's already a coach killer.
1: Literally.
2: He got dude fired because he got hurt in practice. Practice! And a historian of the game, Allen Iverson would never.
1: He's also doing this weird bit where, like, he's not working out for everybody. Similar to Darren Peterson, but, like, how do you... It's like getting fired on your day off, Denton. Like, that's literally the equivalent. Getting hurt in practice?
2: I mean, he has literally been flying under the radar about the fragileness of his body.
1: No one's talking about it.
2: No one is talking about it. It's just a fluke injury.
1: I doubt it. Damn, man. Who do you hate the most? But if we had to be certifiable ethical haters, who would you hate the most?
2: Fee-fi-fo-fum.
1: Felt like that was a layup, something that he won't shoot a lot of because he can't get to the basket because his feet are heavy. For Denton Day, I'm Linnell Willingham. Your calls were awesome. Drake Toll's next.
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Good morning. It is what is left of the Drake Toll Show on Westwood One Sports and the Westwood One Sports app. Drake Toll with you from the Savannah Bananas organization and Locked On Big 12. And you woke up today, didn't you, on the South Oak side of Dallas, and you were excited. You thought, nice. We'll be the lead-in. You know, they'll turn on the radio, and first thing I'll hear is that Dusty May is the head coach of the Mavericks. That's the story in the NBA. Last night, I'm click, clack, you know, typing on the computer and preparing the show, and, you know, let's get Nick Angstad on the show. Well, he's going to talk later on about the Dallas Mavericks and his coaching hire, and maybe we talk a little draft and the Knicks. How did they draft? Let's talk. We kind of have to talk about the Michigan side of the Dusty May deal. It's NBA draft. It's Dusty May. And Dusty May, story number one. Then at midnight Eastern time, in the dead of night on a Monday night, when everyone is asleep, the Miami Heat and Milwaukee Bucks make one of the biggest trades you could conjure up in the National Basketball Association. Good morning, everyone. It is Westwood One Sports. It is the Westwood One Sports app. You can listen to the entirety of the Drake Toll Show on that Westwood One Sports app, on the Drake Toll Show YouTube channel, or on Sirius XM 375. 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Giannis Antetokounmpo is a member of the Miami Heat. Bobby Portis is a member of the Miami Heat. Two names, two players that have meant a lot to the city of Milwaukee. I was in Milwaukee 2 weeks ago, and you know how LeBron James, Caitlin Clark, these cities will put posters on their hotels or murals on their buildings of the athlete in town, the guy. It's not a member of the Brewers. It is Giannis Antetokounmpo that dominates that market in Milwaukee, Wisconsin. He is their hero. He is the guy. He is the biggest name to ever happen to the Milwaukee Bucks. He's the greatest Milwaukee Buck of all time. 13 seasons at the helm, basically. And now they're going to have to scrape that off of every building. Yeah, it's either like Giannis or Sidney Moncrief, by the way. A guy who brought a championship to Milwaukee. A guy who spent 13 years there. I guess Kareem was there for a bit. Big O, Oscar Robertson spent some time. But 13 years in Milwaukee, he cements himself as the greatest to ever do it in that city. And now he plays in Miami. Oh. And boy, does everybody else play in Milwaukee. I am going to unpack this trade, the winners, the losers, how Miami and their win-now window has been created. But I need you to know this first, the details of the trade. The Miami Heat will send Tyler Hero, Jaime Jaquez, Khalil Ware, Kasparis Gesuonis, that's a new one for me, the 2026 first-round pick tonight, that's number 13 overall, a 2030 first-round pick swap, a 2031 first-round pick, a 2033 unprotected first-round pick, and a 2033 second-round pick. They own the entire draft, the Milwaukee Bucks do, of the Miami Heat in 2033. Milwaukee receives four players and five draft picks. Miami receives Giannis Antetokounmpo and Bobby Portis. The winner of this trade, long-term, unequivocally, is the Milwaukee Bucks. The winner of this trade right now, for Pat Riley, who brought in Alonzo Mourning that one time, who brought in LeBron James or Chris Bosh, for a Pat Riley, who has been the maker of moves,
who brought in a Jimmy Butler to compete, and that Miami Heat team under Eric Spoelstra went to the NBA Finals. Remember the 8-seed Miami Heat team that went to the NBA Finals? Eric Spoelstra, orchestrated by Pat Riley. They want to do it again. They don't care about your draft picks. They don't care how Sam Presti and the Oklahoma City Thunder did it. The Miami Heat are going to do it by getting a star named Giannis Antetokounmpo and pairing him with Bam Adebayo. Here is what you need to know when you get to the water cooler today at work. And they say, "Do you see this Giannis news?" You say, "Nope. First time I heard about it was on the Drake Toll show this morning when I was listening to Westwood One Sports and the Westwood One Sports app." That first note, that first nugget, I want to go back to it for a second. This is a defining era of basketball in Milwaukee that is over. It is done. Put to rest the Giannis Antetokounmpo name and brand in Milwaukee. Is he a Hall of Famer for that organization? Yes. Will his jersey number hang in the rafters? Yes. Will he play a single minute of basketball for Milwaukee again? No. That is done. Your longtime face of the franchise that grew up, that found his way in the NBA, that became a star in the NBA, in your city, in your confines, that guy is no longer a member of the Milwaukee Bucks fold. Here's what you also need to know. If you pair Bam Adebayo, you know, the other guy who scored 80 points in NBA history, if you pair Bam Adebayo with Giannis Antetokounmpo, you have created the most formidable defensive and athletic front court in the NBA today. The combination of Giannis's transition dominance and interior scoring with Bam Adebayo's now complete versatility, he showcased that at the highest level in 2025-26, his two-way play, that is going to transform the Heat into a title threat now, today, in the Eastern Conference. Not to mention, they probably have the best coach in the NBA in Eric Spoelstra. Still, Spoelstra's still there. I know, it's been a long time. And this group of assets from Miami cements their future. Will Miami win today? Probably. Will Milwaukee win today? No. Will Milwaukee win tomorrow? Probably not. Will Milwaukee win in 5 years? Okay, now we're talking. This is a future move for the Bucks. You, Milwaukee Bucks fan, will have to sit and wait. Your organization just told you that winning right now isn't exactly paramount. You're getting Tyler Hero, Khalil Ware, Jaime Jaquez, the Kasperis kid, and draft capital. You're getting a billion draft picks here, including number 13 overall tonight. You can throw your mock draft away and start, can we get Yaxel Lendeborg at 13 this evening? Milwaukee can compete instantly for a playoff spot, for sure. Can they compete for a championship? No. That's not what this move was about. This move was about, okay, Giannis doesn't want to be here. It's 13 months in the making. Shams has talked about it with ESPN. He said, look, this came down the pipeline a year ago, where Giannis said, I don't know if I want to be here anymore. Milwaukee said, we'll do everything we can. And then Giannis said, okay, I want to be here. No, I don't. I want to be here. No, I don't. Maybe I do. I don't. Couldn't find a move at the deadline. And Giannis said, well, I'm a Buck. I'm a Buck for life. He said what he had to say. Milwaukee did what they had to do. They kept him for as long as they could. And now they have to understand their championship window. Everybody wants to talk about it. Oh, okay, do you have a championship window? Milwaukee? No. Miami? Yes. And the Heat beat out. This is per a report that I was reading this morning at the basketnews.com. They beat out the Boston Celtics. And Shams has talked about this too, to finalize the deal. Giannis was this close. He was a sneeze away from being a member of the Boston Celtics. According to multiple reports now, Boston aggressively pursued Giannis with a high-profile package centered around 2024 Finals MVP Jaylen Brown.
But the Bucks didn't want it. They like the mix of young guys, the controlled contracts, the future flexibility with the draft picks, and shaping the power balance of the Eastern Conference for years to come. We, Milwaukee, will close our championship window because we don't have Giannis Antetokounmpo. We'll open up a championship window we didn't expect to have 5 years from now. And ultimately,

trade coming on the eve of the draft, just before tonight. This is the primary domino of the 2026 offseason. And it makes Miami, I'm going to go back to that phrase. I'll use it all day today. I'll use it when we talk about this trade for the rest of time. It is championship window. Do you have a roster that can win the NBA Finals? Well, you brought in a multi-time MVP, a former Finals MVP, with one of the NBA's premier two-way big men. You've built a defensive and rebounding wall that very few teams. You think Chet Holmslice is going to compete with that? You think Chet Holmgren is going to compete with that? No. Miami has built a fort on the basketball court that few teams can put up with. I'm using Oklahoma City in this example because they are still widely considered, and if you ask Las Vegas, they are the number one team in the NBA, the team to beat if you want to win the finals. Is this going to create a wall against the Boston Celtics, the New York Knicks? I mean, yeah. Who is going to put up with Giannis Antetokounmpo and Bam Adebayo when both are on the floor together? That's a nightmare for anybody else. Miami last year was trending toward a rebuild. Miami was lackluster. I didn't believe in the Heat. There wasn't much reason to believe in the Heat, except for Eric Spoelstra. And now, in the span of the last 7 hours, no, 6 hours, this came down the pipeline at midnight last night. In that amount of time, the Heat, who were middling 43-39 last season, all of a sudden are a top three team in the NBA. At the very least, a top five team in the NBA. That's effectively inarguable, them being a top five team in the National Basketball Association at this point. You have returned to championship contention. You woke up today, a Milwaukee Bucks fan, and thought, oh, man, we're not going to win at a very high level for a few years, are we? Nope, you're not. Correct. You've landed the plane there. You woke up today as a Miami Heat fan, and you said, whoa! I went to bed at 10:45 like a normal human being. I woke up, and all of a sudden, my team could win the NBA Finals in a year's time. If we want to compete with the Knicks, we want to compete with the Celtics, the Detroit Pistons, this is how we do it. And the Heat are going to lose assets like Tyler Hero, Jaime Jaquez, and even so, your roster, a Norman Powell or an Andrew Wiggins, again, Bam Adebayo, can be curated to be conducive to Giannis's skill set. The Heat's ability to maintain high-level role players and keep their super duo happy. Hey, everybody, Giannis, Bam, leave the room, please. Everybody else, we all listening? Everybody good? Everybody, attention. Hey, whoop, it's me, Pat Riley. Hey, none of you matter. Get the ball to those two. Nothing else matters. We need to get the basketball to both of those players. All right, Giannis, Bam, you can come back in here. You're good. All right, we good? Hey, now they're both in here. Hey, none of you matter. Get the ball to those two guys. That's the strategy in Miami, and it might bring them a championship. Again, the wrinkle that I find to be most fascinating with all of this is that Jaylen Brown was almost the piece. The Celtics almost dealt away. Jaylen Brown woke up this morning and was like, what, me? They almost gave me away? Damn, man. That kind of sucks. But Jaylen Brown is still a member of the Celtics. And now Giannis Antetokounmpo will wear a thread that says Heat across the front in 2026. This is a blockbuster trade. This is a blockbuster trade. And I'll talk the rest of the week about how the Bucks may have won this blockbuster trade with the haul of players they got, and more importantly, the haul of draft picks they got, including number 13 tonight. When we come back, Dusty May is the new head coach of the Dallas Mavericks, a Michigan man no more. He won a national championship and dipped.

0: Well, no college coach in the NBA has ever worked outside of Brad Stevens and maybe Billy Donovan. Will this be different? This is Westwood One Sports and the Westwood One Sports app. This is the Drake Toll Show.
1: The U.S. men's national team is 2-0 for the first time since 1930. After an historic start, is it too early to dream of America celebrating its 250th birthday with a World Cup trophy? Westwood One Sports.
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0: 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Addie Bates produces. And Giannis Antetokounmpo is a member of the Miami Heat. Those three things all go, they all go together somehow. I have carved out, I have reserved the 6:20 segment for the NBA draft, which, it, no, I didn't, I did earlier, and then the Dusty May deal happened. It's like, oh, what do I put here, what do I put there? And I've told you, I've covered this pretty closely, that I think that tonight, somehow, A.J. DeBonsa is going to find his way to the Utah Jazz, that Ryan Smith and Danny Ainge will make that happen. I believe that, because his deep Utah ties and connections, Utah, the Jazz, they are too close to A.J. DeBonsa to not land A.J. DeBonsa. And Darren Peterson, the Kansas kid, only interviewed with one team. He refused to interview with anybody not named the Washington Wizards. So if he's a member of the Wizards, I fully expect then our friend A.J. DeBonsa to be, if Darren Peterson is drafted by the Washington Wizards, it is a 100% certainty that at that point, A.J. DeBonsa is a member of the Utah Jazz. Good morning. we got a tweet. At Drake C. Toll Show. That's what it is. 310-840-4910. You can call or text. Large McBig Huge, notable Bucks reporter, says at Drake C. Toll Show, I'm a Milwaukee Bucks fan. Giannis uniforms need to burn. He is mad that the roster that he built is bad and now he wants out. Bucks did everything Giannis asked and he still betrayed the town and the team and left. Yeah. Milwaukee bent toward the will of Giannis Antetokounmpo. Milwaukee had done so for years, but they really did so in the last 365 days. Saying, no, you don't want to leave. You want to stay. You like us, right? Come on. We'll do whatever it takes. We as a city need you. We need the bona fide star. Giannis, in the end, didn't care enough to stay. And now we'll have a fresh start, a new start with the Miami Heat. Where I do want to go next, you can listen to the entirety of the Drake Toll Show, by the way. The Westwood One Sports app, Sirius XM 365 is the cooking channel. And the Drake Toll Show YouTube page. Dusty May is now the head coach of the Dallas Mavericks. If you're a Mavs fan, I think you should be excited about this. I think this can work. Now, that's the thesis. That's what I believe. I don't mind this move by Dallas, but keep that in your back pocket for a second while I give you the facts. The transition from college basketball to the NBA is maybe the most difficult jump a coach can make from the amateur ranks to the professional ranks. And it has worked out for almost no one over the course of time. And you could possibly argue that it has worked out for genuinely no one. Since the beginning, we have been taught that NBA coaches and college basketball coaches are two complex, different things that do not mesh, do not vibe, do not go together. Nick Angstad, again, will join the Drake Toll Show later on to talk about this move. He's the host of Locked On Mavericks and a staple in Dallas sports coverage. Hey, we were talking about it last night. John Beilein, 14-40 as the Cleveland Cavaliers coach before being canned in the middle of his first season. The former Michigan head coach, John Beilein. Billy Donovan is a success story of sorts. He was good with Oklahoma City. He's in Chicago, and it's just okay. Brad Stevens is maybe the best example, but he's still only 70 games above 500 in his career. 354 wins, 282 losses is the best example of success. Fred Hoiberg failed. Reggie Theus failed. Mike Montgomery failed. Lon Kruger, remember the Oklahoma coach, Lon Kruger, 69 and 122 when he was the coach of the Hawks. Rick Pitino, notable good basketball coach, still good basketball coach. Both with the Celtics and the Knicks, failed 192 and 220 in his career. John Calipari, one of the greatest basketball coaches to grace the face of the earth, one of the greatest recruiters to do it, one of the greatest developers to do it, was a bad NBA coach. This has never worked. It's never worked at a high level. It's never been an elite move. But the Dallas Mavericks just made the move. In college, head coaches are CEOs of their program. Total control, recruiting, roster construction, support staff, daily operations. The 17-year-old kid and his mom and dad sit down and say, hey, we would love to come to Kentucky. And Mark Pope says, here's why you should come to Kentucky. Or they sit down and they say, hey, Kevin Young, former assistant with the Suns, why should our kid go to BYU? And he says, hey, here's the NIL we can offer. Here's the culture we can offer. Hey, Rick Pitino, why should our kid go to St. John's? And he gives them the laundry list. In the NBA, you can't sit down with 33-year-old Giannis Antetokounmpo and say, hey, all right, well, here's why you should be a member of our team. No. You're a cog in the machine in the NBA. You work for the general manager. You work for a front office. You work for a list of rules and stipulations that don't just allow you to call up Giannis Antetokounmpo, don't allow you to call up Bam Adebayo, don't allow you to call up Victor Wembanyama and say, hey, you want to play here? You can't do that. College coaches have absolute authority. And those college coaches who are accustomed to having absolute authority struggle to navigate the hierarchy of an NBA front office. Whoa. How come I have all these bosses? Back at my old school, the athletic director cared more about football, and then they cared a little bit about baseball. They were watching
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7: Boy, that is good news.
8: It is the 23rd day of June, 2026. Happy Tuesday morning, everybody. Tuesday tireds, well, good morning to you. Let's try to get this thing moving for you. We got a big show for you today. Marty Galarner, Johnny Bones, and Tommy Brennan from Saturday Night Live. Our friend is stopping by in studio for the first time this morning on his way to the airport this morning. So looking forward to that around 7:30. So lots to get to. Let's get her started. Here is Tommy Brennan with some comedy on the Power Trip Morning Show on a Tuesday morning. Come on in. I am glad you are here.
9: I'm Tommy. I grew up in a goofy little household. I've got six sisters. And, okay, we got an oof over there. Sometimes gets a positive reaction, but yeah, they're not here. Who cares? I liked it. I love the sisters. I don't think it's that crazy. I think the only difference between growing up with a bunch of sisters or a bunch of brothers is your method of fighting, right? My friends that grew up with brothers, they fist fought each other. You guys have gotten my vibe for 25 seconds now. You know I've never been in a fight. I've never thrown nor received a punch. I've said, come on, guys, a lot. That's my whole role in a fight. Come on, guys. Guys, come on. What are we doing? We're gonna get kicked out.

0: one free pretzel a week for a year. But if you miss the week, it's not like you get to bank that pretzel.
1: Duh, obviously.
0: Took the kiddo to Ridge Deal the other day. That was pretzel number 3 so far. So we're almost on pace.
1: Okay.
0: I mean, we got to have about 7 or 8 to break even.
2: Corey,
0: I mean,
2: you're becoming an old man. Do you know that?
0: Oh, I've been old for about a decade.
2: Yesterday, we started the show talking about how much you loved watching golf for about a 30
1: Oh, speaking of which, I owe you some money.
0: And it was awesome. But it was golf gambling, though.
2: We were talking about you loving pretzels. You're just an old man. That's all.
0: It wasn't the love of Sunday. Well, first of all, golf is... Major golf is pretty awesome.
2: Yeah.
0: Golf betting is the best.
2: And it's great to listen to people talk about their bets. It's awesome.
0: Interesting.
2: It's great stuff, man. It's good. Okay. Yeah, I watched TV yesterday, and I bet money on it. It was awesome. Today,
0: correct.
2: I go get pretzels and eat them. You are living the life of a world traveler.
0: Yes, sir.
2: You are.
0: I am.
2: Yeah. Great.
1: Yeah. We do something similar for Twins games. Our $230 Twins pass, every extra game we go to, we figure out how much brought down the per game price at this point. So I can only be so critical.
2: Yeah.
0: How many games do you think you've hit up?
1: Well, yeah, we've hit 14 out of, so we've got, we're a little like between $15 and $17, something like that.
0: Which is already pretty fair.
1: Not bad.
0: If you don't go at all the rest of the year, you're already running pretty high.
1: That's right.
0: Not bad.
2: That's pretty good, man. You're way ahead of the game.
0: And my guess is you're going to plenty more.
1: We are going to, I think we're going tonight. It's Dollar Dog Night at the game at the ballpark. We're going Friday night to see Ludacris.
2: Get a rough
3: one. Of course you are.
1: Good for Wednesday night, Shohei's pitching, but I don't think I can go to that one.
3: Oh, I'm sorry, Bonius.
1: Yeah, it's making me upset.
3: Oh, man. Mel's pissed at you.
2: Bony Bones. What could you be doing that is more important than watching Shohei pitching?
1: Well... Believe it or not, we're doing the Wedge Cat Tour.
3: The who?
2: All right. Now we're talking.
3: What
2: the hell is a Wedge Cat Tour?
1: So the Wedge is an area of Uptown that's shaped like a wedge, a neighborhood in Uptown shaped like the Wedge. It's between Hennepin and Lindale, between Lake and basically Franklin.
2: Okay.
1: It's called the Wedge.
2: Now we're talking. What the hell is this?
1: The Wedge is also, I think, a publication that is about the Uptown area and... And the guy who runs it, the person who runs it, likes cats and started doing a tour, I don't know, 5 years ago maybe, where people who read it people would put their cats in their windows or leave their window shades open and have the cats in the window.
4: Ridiculous. Get rid of them. Why don't you?
1: And other people would march around the neighborhood and see the cats. And now it's become a thing where, I don't know, last year we went, there had to be 1,000 people.
2: Wow.
1: Running around on a Wednesday night from 7 p.m. to 9 p.m. where you walk past houses and people hold up their cats or the cat is sitting in the window.
2: Are you serious?
1: Yes.
3: Jeez.
1: Totally serious.
2: That's incredible. What?
3: That's happening?
1: This is,
2: I couldn't have thought of what a cat tour was. And that is not even close to what I've ever would have guessed it was.
1: It is
0: and I like betting on golf.
2: That's what I'm saying.
0: Sauce, what do you like doing specifically on the weekends?
3: Not worrying about my gutters because I have Gutter Helmet from GutterHelmetMN.com.
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7: That happened that were significant.
8: At the very end, yeah.
7: I'm like, all right, I know who that is. I know what that means. I know what this is going to mean moving forward. Got it.
8: I mean,
7: so the rest of it I'll catch up on as the season goes on. But man, that's a... it's a lot of people to keep track of.
8: Go ahead. I'm sorry,
9: I didn't hear as many people getting excited about season two as there were getting excited about season one. Is season two
7: this is three. Yeah. Season two was... I think the first two seasons were good, but the early critics say this is the best of the three in terms of Mr. Z's favorite website, Rotten Tomatoes.
9: Gotcha.
7: It's the highest score of the three.
9: Okay. Because I watched one, but I didn't watch two, so now maybe I can catch up. All right.
8: And I'll tell you, the... that's weird. The thing about this series that I thought that of the three Thrones series, it didn't have as much action. There was more action in this first episode of season three than maybe the entire series put together. I mean,
9: okay.
8: And there were, if there are 15 like main characters that the story is following, we lost about four of them in the first episode of season three. I think we did. Wow. I think we did. It's just crazy, man. It's
7: one for sure, right?
8: Yeah, one for sure.
7: One that definitely matters for sure.
8: Yeah. And that lady.
7: Spoiler.
8: Ah, man. Yeah. It's good. And dragons. And
7: lots
8: fire,
7: of dragons.
8: And a dragon that just won't listen.
7: Yeah, Sheep Stealer is a bitch.
8: It's a bitch. Rich.
7: Yep.
10: Sheep Stealer.
7: By the way, Sheep Stealer and Vermax also both played for the French national basketball team in the recent Olympics.
8: I believe they both did. Well, they're going to need, one of them's going to need a new player.
7: Wow.
8: Wow, man. Yeah, that's a hell of a show. I shouldn't have stayed up to watch it, but once I got started, I was like, wow, this is all happening.
7: And Sheep Stealer needs to see the dentist.
8: Right? Listen.
7: That thing's jacked up, man. Yeah,
8: it's eating chocolate sheep, obviously.
7: No kidding. Nice face.
8: Man.
10: Poor sheep.
7: That thing's hideous.
8: Yeah, that poor lady.
7: Right? You know, some of these other dragons, you're like,
8: that's my sister.
7: It's a good-looking dragon. Right? Intimidating. Nice jawline, like clavicular, right? Looks maxing to the max. And then here comes Sheep Stealer going like, "Oh, yuck!"
8: Yeah, yeah. Not every dragon. So you know what I'm talking about, right?
10: No, I've never seen the show.
7: Like, let's just say, Vermax would be like Kate Upton.
10: Yeah.
7: Sheep Stealer is the Zero in Colorado. You know what I mean?
10: So Hawk's banging both of them.
7: Hawk would take Sheep Stealer for a ride. If you know what
8: I'd
7: mean.
8: Have to because it's mean.
10: Yeah,
7: and doesn't listen. And you love ones that don't listen.
8: Yeah. Don't do that's my sister.
10: He loves
8: too
10: mean,
8: bad
10: mean women.
8: Damn, man, that's cool. That's cool.
7: Well, and she said Dracarys.
8: Yeah, she
7: How's
8: did.
7: He supposed to know which ships to incinerate?
8: Yeah,
7: he didn't know.
8: You're right.
7: He was like, hey, whatever. I'll just burn all the boats. He doesn't know.
10: He's not tracking the ships.
7: No.
8: Yeah. I believe it's that dragon's like my grandpa. They all look the same to me. He said.
7: Oh. Sheep Stealer was like, you said to burn the boats. What am I supposed to do? I'm a dragon.
10: Yeah, I don't have to.
8: Like, not that one. He's like, they're all boats.
10: Yeah, they're all boats.
7: Point to the right boats, then you idiot.
8: Man.
10: Yeah, idiot.
7: Yeah, there was a lot of dragons in. Yeah. Season 3 so far.
8: And somebody was, I read an interview, Corey, with I guess a director probably or something like that, and they were like, why did it take so long to make this new season? He's like, did you see the first episode?
7: I mean, it was carnage. Yeah.
8: You can't make a dragon fly, especially Sheep Stealer.
7: No, the last 15 minutes were essentially a major motion picture.
8: I had the exact same thought. What I just watched was worthy of being seen
7: IMAX.
8: In the theater.
7: That could have been a 15-minute IMAX movie, final battle.
10: That's sweet.
7: It was awesome.
8: Damn, dude.
10: Good for you guys.
8: Damn, there's a lot going on.
7: And the only thing that's, I got to stop going to Twitter after episodes of House of the Dragon, because that episode specifically obliterated the ending compared to the books. This is not how it is in the books. I don't like this. I'm like, if you don't like it in the show, sure. But the book people are really loud about how bad this episode was. Yeah, they were like, every choice that the HBO team made is worse than what George R. R. Martin did. And this is stupid. And this character should have done this, this, and this. Because in the book, it was so much better.
10: Nerds!
7: Yeah, so like, there's two separate things. If you love the books, great. But we can still love the show. Even though the show's not perfect. I think it's awesome, but it's not perfect. But they were comparing the two paths of one of the major characters and choices that the characters made and saying, this is just so much stupider this way. Well, okay. I didn't know that he made different choices in the books, and I thought it was fine.
8: I've listened to all those books. I don't remember
7: any. I'll tell you during the break, because it's a spoiler.
8: And it's weird, because like I should remember stuff like that. I don't.
7: Right.
8: But I loved it. I thought it was a hell of an episode. I'm excited for the rest of the seasons. So, I don't know.
7: Fun show.
8: You should watch it.
7: It's a mess.
8: You should watch it. Yeah.
10: Yeah, I wouldn't know what was going on, because I've only seen a few episodes of the original Thrones. I didn't see any of the side quest stuff. I wouldn't know what was going on.
7: So, but you don't even really have to. This is before Thrones, and obviously it's more interesting if you understand where it's headed. But I would argue you don't even have to.
10: Yeah.
7: You could start with House of the Dragon and quickly understand, all right, there's that family, there's this family, they don't like each other. There's some dragon blood, there's dragon people. What do we do here? And then they just fight and people get their heads cut off and there's dragons that kill each other. It's awesome.
10: Are there boobs?
7: Sure.
8: Okay. That's another thing.
7: Now you got his attention.
8: Yeah. Well, that's another thing. That's your mom.
7: I mean,
8: what the hell? I know it's Game of Thrones.
7: That was an awkward 10 seconds.
8: Yeah. For everybody.
7: And I felt it coming before that, right? Like 10 seconds before that, I'm like, is he looking at her the way that I think he's looking at her?
8: I know.
7: And I'm like, don't do it, buddy. And then he leaned in. I'm like, this show is nuts.
8: What are you doing, dude?
10: man.
8: What are you doing?
7: Only on Game of Thrones.
8: What are you doing?
7: Can you have a kid kiss his mom and have it be like, yeah, this is just episode one. Pretty standard.
8: I kept thinking to myself, did I miss something? Is that his stepmom? Because if so, it's cool.
7: Nope.
10: My God.
8: Man, that was a weird moment.
7: Yeah.
8: That
7: dude.
8: That guy's nuts. And it's, oh, man, the other guy. And there's so many things going on, but that's your mom.
7: You know the show's messed up when it took us about 5.5 minutes to get to incest.
10: Yeah.
7: Right? We didn't even... It should have been the headline. Yeah, like, did you see that garbage on Sunday? But it was like, it gets lost in the shuffle.
10: Yeah, I guess,
7: A lot going on.
8: Soul stealer.
7: Ugh, gross.
8: Yeah. I mean, she's hot and all, but come on.
7: Sauce, you remember before you killed a dentist when you were younger because you had your like retainer fall into the lake?
10: Yeah, and then I never told anybody.
7: Yeah. Did any of your friends call you Sheep Stealer?
10: Oh, before Sheep Stealer and I had the same. No, Randy called me Wendy's napkin.
7: Right. Yeah, I think you and Sheep Stealer had similar jaw lines 30 years ago.
10: Oh, poor Sheep Stealer.
8: No, he's mean.
10: Oh. Well, I try.
7: He might just be an idiot. I can't tell.
8: That might be it too.
10: Yeah,
7: or he's just on a lot of. He's also untrained. Nobody. You know, he just does what he wants.
10: I'm close on a lot of those things.
7: Yes.
8: I think my favorite line of the entire episode was when the guy goes, "Who are you?" And the lady goes, "I'm a witch."
10: No.
7: Just matter of fact.
8: Just be matter of fact about it. Yeah.
7: Yeah.
8: Yeah. I'm a spiritual nature lady. Nope. I'm a witch.
7: Oh, cool. Nice to meet you.
8: Thank you.
7: I'm going to get out of here. I ain't got to go home, but I got to get the bleep out of here.
8: That's great. Good stuff.
7: Just Thrones. Lots of stuff going on in the NBA. We'll talk sports with Front Page Sports after this on The Fan.
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8: From the KFGO News Center, I'm Nate Cohn. The Fargo City Commission voted 4-1 to select the Fargo Civic Center as the site of the new convention center. Outgoing Commissioner Denise Kolpak was the lone vote for the Brujala site. The approved plan will transform the existing Civic Center into a convention center. The city will finance its construction, with a development team financing the construction of a 100-room Marriott Moxie Hotel. Construction could start this year, with completion targeted for 2029. Statewide speaking tour this summer will take a closer look at some of Minnesota's largest fraud scandals. Center of the American Experiment is hosting an hour-long presentation in 20 cities across the state during June and July. The program will be led by policy fellow Bill Glahn, who has spent the past 4 years investigating fraud in state government programs. And Minnesota continues to rank among top states for Lyme disease cases. Health experts are urging people to stay vigilant outdoors this summer. Dr. David Pearson with the University of Minnesota Medical School says deer ticks can be found almost anywhere, including backyards, making awareness and prevention critical. From the KFGO News Center, I'm Nate Cohn.
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10: 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The Wolves are going to sign Ayudosumo to a five-year, $112 million deal with a player option in year five. He's 26 years old. They have the money to do that definitively now because they traded Julius Randle in a three-team deal. They traded him to Brooklyn for almost nothing. In fact, it truly was just like a salary dump because they traded their first rounder tonight, pick 28, to Brooklyn as well. In exchange, they get pick 33. So they move back five spots. They dump Julius Randle on the Brooklyn Nets. Nick Claxton goes to Chicago. We got somebody else from Chicago I've never heard of.
14: I think they waived.
10: Did they waive him?
14: I think I saw that last night.
10: Never heard of him, so whatever. Apparently they waived him. So $33.3 million off the books, and I believe we get some kind of a trade exemption or something for it as well. So this is truly just a culture dump and a salary dump. Got to clean it up.
15: In the NBA, the 33rd round pick is a second round pick, right?
10: Yes.
15: A top second round pick is generally considered to be more valuable than a end of first round.
14: Because it's not guaranteed.
15: They're not guaranteed, right?
10: Yeah, and I think, I don't know if it's this, man, I wish I knew this because I used to know this stuff. I don't know if the rules have changed since I used to care about the NBA draft. But back in the day, the second round, the first pick in the second round was arguably one of the most valuable because you could stash foreign players away.
15: Well, yeah.
10: And not have to necessarily pay them first round money because first round money, I believe, was guaranteed back in the day. So I don't know if that's still the case. Yeah, basketball players can correct me. But look, forget the money part of it for a second. The odds of pick 28 being a significant piece is essentially identical to pick 33. It's the same pick.
14: Yeah. Same pick.
10: Right. It's a, you know, 1 out of 10 to 1 out of 20 kind of a range of either one of them hitting. Yep. So what's the difference? You spin the wheel, you hope it lands on your number. You know? The Bucks traded Giannis Antetokounmpo to Miami for Tyler Hero, Jaime Jaquez Jr., and a bunch of other stuff, including three first round picks, including tonight's 13th overall pick. So you look back at some of those Giannis to the Wolves rumors. We didn't have enough.
14: No way did we have enough. Unless it was, I mean, Jaden is better than any of the players they got, right?
10: Tyler Hero is pretty good.
14: Yeah, and, but you did Jaden.
10: Yeah, and Jaquez is, what, sixth man of the year kind of contender.
14: Yeah.
10: He's pretty good.
14: Yeah, I mean,
10: Jaden's better.
14: They also didn't have the first round picks that were available. Yeah. So, good for Giannis. He gets to go to Florida, whatever.
10: But one of the hot rumors, I heard Ben Maller overnight talking about this. You know, Boston was the other, quote, finalist in the Giannis sweepstakes. And the hot rumor was that the Boston offer was Jaylen Brown and two first-round picks. But that the Bucks were worried that Jaylen Brown had no interest in staying in Milwaukee.
15: Right.
10: Because I don't know about you. I'd rather have Jaylen Brown and two first-rounders than what the Heat gave up in three first-rounders. I'd want Brown and the two first-rounders. So maybe that was true. Maybe the Bucks were like, that's a better deal, but
14: we're going to be in the same place in a year.
10: Right. Yep. So I don't know if that's true. But now Jaylen Brown and the Celtics probably are in a weird spot.
14: He'll be traded. That'd be my guess. He'll be traded. Because if your goal with this team and you look around and you see Karl Anthony Towns, who you traded away, win a championship, and then you have a superstar in Anthony Edwards. You got to add more than what you just did. This can't be the whole offseason, right? And I'm sure there's something else they're going to do, but you got to add a superstar or somebody that can help Ant on this roster. So we'll see.
15: Could they have re-signed Io without trading away?
14: Well, yeah, because they're under all the second apron. I'm pretty sure, yeah. And the whole bit was that they traded away Kat so they could get to this position. Now, it looks like there's a little bit of them just ditching money, right? Like they're
15: keeping their powder dry, trying to save some cap space.
14: Yeah.
15: See if they can do something different. All right.
14: So, like I said, I don't know enough about NBA trades and all that, but I know you just gave Julius away, and as Corey said earlier, you have to find somebody who would take him. They're not just going to take him to take him, right? If you want to package him with the trade to try and get a player back. But his contract is tradable, obviously, and you just gave him away. So we'll see what they have in plan for or have planned for that $33 million or whatever it is.
15: All right.
10: Okay. The Minnesota Twins lost to the Dodgers 2-1. Three solo home runs, John Bonas, all three of the runs last night. Ohtani in the first, Buxton in the first, and then Freeman in the sixth.
15: Whole lot of fly balls in Target Field last night. I think the Twins made 27 outs, and I think 14 of them were probably, like, I'm making this number up, but it felt like 18 of them were fly balls to center field, to the warning track in center field. It was a gorgeous night. It would have been nice to get some hits off of Lauer, but, you know, this is they basically did an opener followed by a left-handed starting pitcher. Twins have not been especially proficient against left-handed starting pitching for years now, and this roster's the same way. And, they went down a little weakly for a team that's been hitting pretty well. So, yeah, that, you could see that Shelton wanted that game. He was throwing some of his better bullpen arms in there to try and keep it close, hoping for a comeback in the seventh, eighth, or ninth inning, but it just didn't happen.
10: So the Twins are now 38-42. The Dodgers up to 50-29. Same two teams tonight at 6:40. Rojas from Minnesota.
14: Yeah, because Joe Ryan was scratched, because of an illness.
15: Yeah, that's, yes, correct. And that's nice to have Rojas back on the roster, because otherwise I don't know what they did. They just did a bullpen game 2 days ago. So, yeah, this team can't afford to have any more starting pitching injuries. This is not an injury. This is just an illness. But, yeah, we'll see Kendry Rojas starting on Tuesday.
10: Tonight. NBA draft is tonight. The Wizards select number one overall. The Jazz go second. The Grizzle goes third. The Wolves were slated to pick 28th. Now they won't because of the Julius Randle trade. They will slide five spots back to pick 33. BYU's A.J. DeBonsa expected to go number one, but not 100% because Kansas's Darren Peterson also in the conversation. There are rumors that the Wizards have it razor thin between the two. That's good and bad, right? Because then it feels like you honestly have to make the right choice, or you're going to make a major mistake.
14: Yeah.
10: Sometimes it's nice to just be given a generational player like Wemby, and then there's no thought process. You just do it. The Wizards have to make an actual choice tonight. I think the slight favorite is BYU's A.J. DeBonsa.
14: You are correct, yeah.
10: Duke's Cam Boozer is considered the third piece, probably going to Memphis. That's the gist of it.
14: Yeah, good for him. He'll be walking in Memphis.
10: He will. I believe he will.
14: Yeah.
10: Probably running too. Maybe a light jog.
14: Yeah.
10: We'll do what really matters after this. Scores and stats around the world of sports. Then Chris will change your life with something else. Marnie Gelder in 40 minutes. Tommy Brennan in studio a little over an hour from now. John Bonas is here now. This is the Power Trip Morning Show on The Fan.
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4: And KFAN welcomes some great shows to the Ledge Amphitheater this year. Jim Gaffigan will be there July 19th. John Mulaney will be there August 22nd. Black Label Society will be there September 25th. Get the complete details on all of our upcoming shows on the concert page, KFAN.com, keyword calendar.
30: 38 special, August 15th. That'll be fun. Lots going on, man. Concerts everywhere this summer. Let's go see some music and get some sunshine in our skin.
4: Yeah, man.
30: Before football season hits, and then we're inside all winter again.
4: How'd your gig go Saturday?
30: That was really cool, man. You got to go out there to a show.
4: I'm excited to check it out.
30: You will love it. You'll love it. It's fun, fun, fun, fun, fun.
5: You're going to love What Really Matters, because I'm going to talk about sports, and then Chris will talk about something different.
6: I know that.
4: All right.
5: Rosie gets it.
4: Rosie gets it.
7: Oh, that's what really matters.
5: He gets all the money, too.
4: He had knee surgery.
5: I got to pay.
30: He already
5: had it. Heard.
4: Yeah, yesterday.
30: Good. I bet he hurts right now.
4: Yeah, you had it.
30: Yeah, it hurt.
5: OVO LASIK and Lens brings you What Really Matters. Thanks to Dr. Mark Lobanoff and Dr. David Whiting. OVO LASIK and Lens can change your life. Go get LASIK at OVO.
4: Yeah, man. Go do that.
5: Yeah. Michigan coach Dusty May.
4: Mon?
30: Is he going to be the Dusty Mon?
5: He's going to... No.
4: No.
5: Probably should have, though. He's going to be the next Mavericks head coach. He's 49 years old. He is leaving the national champs after going 64-13 over the last 2 years at Michigan. He's out of here. He's going to take the Mavericks job. He's the first college coach to take an NBA job since John Beilein in 2019. Mm-hmm. That did not work out. That was with Cleveland.
4: When's the last time it did work out?
5: I think Billy Donovan's been good. Not at like a championship level, but he's been a long time NBA coach.
30: I think, if forgive me if I'm wrong, but I'm pretty sure Selma Blair.
4: Happy birthday, Selma Blair.
5: Happy birthday. What really matters, though, is this.
30: You make a good point about that. Johnny Beans, Bonds, Bones. For years, the biggest fear about artificial intelligence was that it might take your job. But now, U.S. officials and intelligence partners have a more urgent concern that some AI models are just months away from being capable of launching cyber attacks powerful enough to overwhelm governments and major companies. The group of international spy agencies issued a joint statement on Monday urging leaders to act now to strengthen their defenses, days after the administration ordered AI giant Anthropic to suspend foreign nationals' access to its advanced models. It's happening. It's just months away now, guys.
5: It's almost over.
8: I'm surprised it hasn't happened already.
30: I know.
8: It hasn't happened to me yet.
5: It will.
30: Yeah. It's almost here.
8: Yeah, it's almost time.
30: Then we can all just take a deep breath and go back to the dark ages.
8: Oh.
5: I just feel confident that I don't have an identity worth stealing.
30: I think they're more concerned about, countries accidentally launching nuclear weapons at each other.
8: Yeah, that might be that it's over then.
30: Global thermonuclear war.
4: Or overwhelming and crashing twins daily.
30: No, don't say that.
4: Yeah.
8: Don't say that, bonus. Don't say things can't take back.
5: Or can you imagine if AI launched an attack where they made Sauce pay for Gleeman and the Geek? If his free access ended.
30: I don't want to live in that world, Corey.
8: Yeah, but to be fair, there wouldn't be a Gleeman and the Geek podcast if it weren't for me.
30: That is correct.
5: Until the AI overlords change all of that and make you pay for it.
30: Yeah, they're going to rewrite
5: it. Or eliminate it. Maybe they just wipe it clean. Say no more. No more Twins talk. It's over.
8: I'd be devastated.
5: All Lionel Messi does is score goals. Argentina won 2 rip over Austria. Most goals in the history of the World Cup, Lionel Messi.
9: Let's see, Messi! History in Dallas! Lionel Messi scores the goal to make him the World Cup's all-time leading scorer. Wonderful moment. That's how you score a World Cup record-setting goal, not from the penalty spot. No. That is typical Messi. Magnificent. And he now has more goals than Miroslav Klose and more goals than any other player to play in a World Cup Finals tournament.
8: Did he say Miroslav Coleslaw?
30: Yeah.
5: Coleslaw is rabid puke. You like it.
8: I do, yeah.
5: Which is fun. So the kiddo was watching Norway versus Senegal last night. And, some sports are extremely bizarre to try to explain to somebody that doesn't know what's going on. And again, I'm not a soccer expert, but she was like, how much is left in this game? I'm like, well, they played in 90 minutes and then they add extra time. Okay, but then what? I'm like, well, all right, it looks like they're adding 9 minutes. But then, so then at 99 minutes, the game's over. And I go, well, no, the ref will just blow the whistle when they think it's that's enough.
4: Right.
8: Yeah.
5: And she's like, well, how does that, is that fair though? Like, what if the other team, no, they kind of wait for the team that's winning to have the ball. And they're like, this is enough.
8: Yeah. It's like recess. Yeah, really. Yeah.
5: explaining the end of a soccer game sounds insane. Yeah, they just blow the whistle and say, that's plenty. We get it. Close enough. It's 3-2. It's a close game, but we're done.
8: It's 0-0. Everybody go home.
5: What really matters is this.
0: It's a great point, what you just said. Emmy Award-winning actress, Academy Award-winning actress, Frances McDormand, turned 69 today.
8: Nice.
0: That's right.
5: Happy birthday.
0: She won Oscars, of course, for 3 Billboards Outside Ebbing, Missouri, and for Fargo.
8: Margie.
5: Never saw 3 Billboards, although I love Sam Rockwell, but you and I think everybody else said it was the most depressing movie of all time.
0: Very depressing. It's good.
5: But Fargo is fantastic.
0: Yeah. My favorite Frances movie, though, Almost Famous. She's the mom.
1: Oh, right.
8: Oh, yeah.
0: She's great.
1: She's fantastic.
0: Yeah, so good. Yeah. She's also Moonrise Kingdom. I didn't know, or I just forgot, she was in Transformers.
8: Robots in Disguise?
0: Yeah.
8: You love that one, right?
0: It's Dark of the Moon. Yeah,
8: that's your favorite one.
0: That's the bet by the And, of course, Burn After Reading.
1: Mm-hmm. All right,
0: Wonder Boys, Something's Gotta Give. So many great films. Frances McDormand.
5: Definitely think Fargo first, though, when I think of her.
8: No doubt. She's incredible in it.
5: And again, when she played Megatron in the Transformers. Mm-hmm. But,
8: oh, that's who she played?
5: Yeah.
8: I didn't know
5: she
8: that.
5: She voiced Megatron. I think she had like one of those Andy Serkis suits. So I believe she technically did the movements as well.
8: Wow.
5: All the fight scenes, but whatever.
8: Good for her.
5: One of the best actresses alive.
8: Yeah. Especially if you're Megatron.
5: Linda Cohen of ESPN retiring just a couple of days from now. Kind of a late retirement announcement, but she's going to retire 1 week from today. But her final SportsCenter appearance is this Friday. And did you know, Johnny Bones, I didn't know this, more SportsCenter anchor appearances than anyone in ESPN history. Linda Cohen, most ever.
1: Really?
5: Yeah. Because she's been doing it ridiculously long, right? Yeah. All the ones you can think of from the 90s that were like iconic have long gone. Either they've passed away or they moved on or whatever. Linda Cohen's been doing it for 30 plus years. So most SportsCenter anchoring appearances in the history of ESPN, Linda Cohen.
8: She's A+.
6: One of the best to ever do it. She loved hockey. And,
0: that's so sweet of her. I love her too.
6: Fought for more hockey on ESPN.
0: And you know what? never let me on.
8: She played a lot of Rocket Club.
0: Sure did.
8: On ESPN.
5: What really matters, though, is this.
0: You're right, though. She great. Okay. All right, everybody be cool. Tetanus cases are rising in the United States. So get a tetanus shot. In fact, get the shots, DA.
5: Is it every 10 years or is that an outdated timeline now? Remember back in the day you were supposed to get a tetanus shot every 10 years?
1: That's right.
0: I think that's right.
5: Still right?
8: That's right, yeah.
5: I don't remember the last time I got one.
1: Or basically every time you step on a nail.
5: Which I think is the last time I got one, which was a lot more than 10 years ago.
1: Right.
8: Wasn't that when you and that other guy were trying to break into that house? And that kid set up that nail on the stair?
5: No, those were my friends in Chicago.
8: Oh, yeah.
0: Two recent reports from the U.S. Centers for Disease Control, blah, blah, blah, found hundreds of tetanus cases, and dozens of deaths over the last 15 years, along with 4 cases in children in 2024 alone. At the same time, vaccination rates declined, worrying experts that more people would become vulnerable to the potentially deadly, preventable infection. Get your tetanus shot, or don't. I don't care.
8: Yeah, or don't, right?
5: Yeah, or do your own research.
8: Yeah.
0: That's right. That's the way you should do it.
5: Is it my turn?
0: Yeah.
5: The U.S. plays Turkey on Thursday at 9 o'clock in Inglewood, California. What's up with everybody pronouncing Turkey differently? Have you heard this garbage? Like, Turkey-ay? What are we doing here?
8: Are they Canadian?
5: Did they change the spelling and the pronunciation? It's freaking Turkey.
8: Is this like one of those bits where, like, we never asked and then the guy says...
5: I hope not.
8: It's actually Turkey.
5: But, like, everybody on the sports broadcast are like, Turkey A versus the U.S. I'm like, what? Say that again? What now? We're playing Turkey A.
8: Turkey A for Thanksgiving?
5: No, I'm having turkey. I mean, I'm not, but
8: well,
5: you
8: you're
5: are.
8: Not. Yeah, I will, yeah.
5: So who do we play on Thursday?
8: Around the corner. Turkey A.
5: I don't think so.
8: I guess.
6: Apparently, it's been used locally since 1923, and the country's government led an international campaign to adopt this spelling for several key reasons, including the Bird Association. They don't like people thinking about Turkey, the bird, as their country.
5: Well, too bad. This is a perfect example. If they wanted us to pronounce it differently, they should have told us a long time ago. And louder. If they're like, well, they technically have been saying for a long time they don't like that. Well, then, again, send out a newsletter, a pamphlet.
8: Send me an angel.
5: I think they are. Make an announcement a long time ago that we're not going with Turkey.
8: Turkey, eh?
5: Too late now. So anyway, Turkey in the U.S., Thursday at 9 o'clock. Inglewood, California. The U.S. is 2-0. Turkey lost to Paraguay and Australia, so they are at the bottom of the group standings, and apparently they deserve it because of their name, you know?
0: Yeah.
1: And the U.S. is going to arrest basically anybody that matters?
5: Maybe. Right? I don't know the strategy, but we're already advancing. We're already the group winners, so I don't know exactly what they're going to do for roster on Thursday, but we'll see.
8: I did not know that.
5: But what really matters is this.
0: Wasn't turkey the part you always wanted extra of at Thanksgiving?
1: That was stuffing, eh?
0: Yeah, okay.
8: Oh, yeah.
6: Where you put the stuffing.
0: Yeah, it is actually grody, huh?
8: Yeah, but I think, and, you know, call me Julia Childs.
6: Hi, Julia.
8: I don't think you're supposed to cook it that way anymore. I don't think you're supposed to put it in the bird. Not that Corey would care or no, because he's not going to eat it. But yeah.
5: Why don't you think I'd put it in the bird?
8: Because of food poisoning. And like salmonella, you're not supposed to put it in the bird to cook it.
5: Yeah, you only live once. If you want to cook it with a stuffing in there, just go for it.
8: Isn't salmonella like a death poison or a death sentence?
0: It's a death poison.
8: Yeah, I'm sure it is a death poison.
0: You're right, dude. It's a death poison.
8: You don't want to get salmonella. So don't...
0: I don't want to get death poison.
1: As opposed to a life poison.
6: Yeah. Not a life poison.
8: Yeah. Hawk loves poison.
5: That's water.
0: Yeah. And look what the cat dragged in.
6: You know what I mean? Gosh, great point.
0: Thank you.
5: What really matters, though, is this.
0: It's break time.
5: We'll do more of what really matters after this. Then Marnie Gellner joins in 20 minutes. This is the Power Trip Morning Show on The Fan.
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11: Your 740 The Fan regional weather from meteorologist who told Tom Szymanski today. Showers and thunderstorms scattered today, high around 77. Tonight, partly cloudy, scattered showers and thunderstorms should end the evening overnight low of 56. Partly sunny, breezy tomorrow. Again, scattered showers and thunderstorms tomorrow with highs of 71. Partly sunny on Thursday, looking for temperatures around 76 for the high Thursday. Friday, chance for showers again, high of 76. That's your 740 The Fan regional weather.
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22: 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The Wolves then signed guard Ayo Dosunmu to a five-year deal worth $112 million. 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

0: We'll get right back to what really matters as we continue towards the rest of our big day on the Power Trip. Marty will be here momentarily. Tommy Brennan stopping by on his way to the airport. Big day. Big day on the Power Trip. Big things afoot.
1: All right, just because a lot of this stuff happened late, I know I woke up to all of it because I went to bed before all of it happened. Let's just keep it in this just in case you're just waking up and you're like, I don't know what's going on with the world.
2: I agree.
1: I would say three relatively big things happened related to the Timberwolves. The one is Timberwolf adjacent because the Wolves were in on the Bucks rumors for a long time with Giannis. But Giannis goes to Miami for Tyler Hero and a whole bunch of other stuff. If you really care, you can look into it. But it's a bunch of stuff, including three first-round picks. So Giannis is on his way to Miami. The Wolves traded Julius Randle in a three-team deal to Brooklyn. They got literally nothing back. They've just dumped him off for nothing.
0: In fact, it's worse than that, Corey. They gave something up to get somebody to take him.
1: Pretty much, yeah. They moved back five spots. Yeah. And again, we got some player from the Bulls, but Sauce, you said
3: I'm pretty sure they waived him.
1: They might have waived him, so that we did get a second player, but
0: see you later.
1: He's gone.
3: Who was it? What was his name, Hawk?
0: Roger Berenstein.
3: Happy birthday, Roger.
1: And then the Wolves also are on the brink of signing Ayo Dosunmu to a five-year, $112 million deal. I'm not exactly sure when that's going to be official, but it sounds like both parties have agreed to it. He's 26 years old. It will be a player option in year five, but otherwise Ayo locked up for the next five. So there you go. There's your Wolves overnight update. What really matters, though, is this.
0: Ayo a lot, too. Man, that's a lot of money, dude. A British woman named Caroline Newton bit off part of a man's nose because he tried to kiss her without her consent back in 1837. Now, he took her to court, but lost, with the judge saying, when a man kisses a woman against her will, she's fully entitled to bite his nose off.
3: Wow.
0: It's in the record.
1: What year did you say that was?
0: 1837.
1: All right. I'm a little surprised the court sided with her in 1837 or whatever. I would have thought, come on, sweetheart.
3: Yeah.
1: Get over it. This is England.
0: You know you want it.
1: Come on. Yeah.
3: Sweetheart.
1: I'm surprised it wasn't super condescending.
0: Yeah.
1: All right. So you're maybe good. We were a little more progressive than I thought almost 200 years ago. And I don't mean we. That was England, I guess.
0: Well, we were.
1: I mean we as a planet.
3: Yeah.
1: Did not know that.
0: Yeah,
1: the NHL draft is Friday and Saturday in Buffalo, New York. The Wild do not have a first or second round pick as it currently stands.
0: Come on, man.
1: Because we're wheeling and dealing, right? Quinn Hughes and McCarron and all this stuff. So we don't need first round picks. We need players.
3: Is it true, Zacho, that Dylan Larkin guy said he only wants to go to Dallas? Is that true?
4: I saw that report, but I doubt that. I mean,
1: that wasn't one of his first three teams, right? From the report from a couple of weeks ago when it was Vegas, Florida, and the Wild.
4: Yeah,
1: where did Dallas come from?
4: I highly doubt.
1: Did he change his mind?
3: I don't know.
1: I mean, he gets to dictate it. He has a full no trade, does he not?
3: Yeah, he does, yeah.
4: Yeah.

0: you only got a million for first.
1: Yeah, I think some of the sharps got him like afterwards in a cash game.
0: He's actually gotten really good the last handful of years. He's figured it out. For a while, it was just, all right, he started the poker boom, but it was kind of a fluke. But, man, he's actually shown that he's taken it seriously and made some ridiculously deep runs in the last handful of years. So Moneymaker's not a flash in the pan. He knows what he's doing.
2: Is it possible that the problem you're having, Corey, is you're not taking it seriously?
0: I probably take it too seriously.
2: That could be it, too.
0: That's probably part of the problem.
1: Yeah. Is the guy with the dinosaur thing still around?
2: Barney?
0: Fossil Man Greg Raymer, yeah. He still plays.
1: Did you ever see
0: him? He won the main event. Was that the year after? Yeah, I think that was the year after Moneymaker. Yeah.
1: He's still around?
0: Yeah.
3: What is the dinosaur thing?
0: He has like a fossil as like a card protector. They call him the Fossil Man. He's kind of a weirdo. Mm-hmm. Back 20 years ago, there were a lot of gimmicky cartoon character, like old school WWE kind of poker players. Now they're all like 26-year-old German male models that have like statistics degree. You know what I'm saying? They're all European robots.
1: Did you know he won on a full house, Moneymaker?
2: A lot of people there.
0: I don't remember the exact hand.
1: Yeah, wow.
2: Did you know Dave Deuces Wild is up? He's leading the money.
1: Is in what game?
2: In the Poker World Series tournament.
1: Oh.
2: John Clubs.
0: Yeah, so Moneymaker wins it. He goes to Vegas with something Gamble, whatever his name was. Dave Gamble.
1: Yeah.
0: Who did they hang out with while they were in Las Vegas? You remember the list of friends, right?
1: Who did they hang out with?
0: Yeah, Chris Moneymaker and Dave Gamble. They were hanging out with?
1: They were hanging out with a lot of people.
0: Such
1: names
0: as?
1: Names that come to mind when you ask me this is plentiful. There's a lot of names to think of when you think about plentiful? This.
0: How about say some of them?
1: But like... Dave Jackpot, Jason Jackpot was his actual name. Dave's his middle name. I apologize.
4: JD.
0: Yeah, JD Jackpot.
1: Yeah. And then like, Matt, no, sorry, Brian Bankrupt. That was a guy they don't like to have around. He's kind of a downer.
0: The cooler.
1: Yeah. He's the cooler. And, their favorite man, Sam Spades.
5: That's a terrible name.
1: And then Full House Willie. He's a large man.
2: Yeah.
1: They call him Full House. Taken.
0: That's his nickname?
1: Yeah.
0: What's his last name, though? Full House Willie what?
1: Full House Willie? Oh, his last name? DeSumo.
0: Is that how you pronounce it?
1: I think you can pronounce it either way.
0: Okay.
1: It's Wendell or Wyndham, I think.
0: Trae Young and the Wizards agreed to a four-year, $212 million deal with a player option for year four. He just declined his player option a week ago. He's like, I don't want $49 million. Mm. And he declined it. Now he's making $53
1: million. Good for him.
0: And four-year deal. He is 27 years old. He's going to be 28 just before the season starts. The Wizards have a super young core. I don't know how talented it is, but it's a very young core.
3: Okay.
0: And they have Anthony Davis and Trae Young, and they have the number one pick tonight. So it's going to get more talented and more youthful.
1: Good for them.
0: So
1: it's about time.
0: They have been maybe the most worthless franchise in the NBA in the last 30 years, not named the Timberwolves, right? Because the Wolves have been brutal outside of a handful of small stretches.
1: Yeah.
0: The Wizards are in that conversation for just an absolute waste of space.
1: Yeah, they're one of the they're one of the worst franchises ever.
0: Ever.
1: Yeah. Yep. They're bad.
0: So maybe this starts to, I don't know. We'll see if the number one pick tonight starts to turn it around. I don't really care either way. It's the Wizards.
1: Yeah. Hawk cares, though. He'll be watching.
2: I care because I care.
0: We miss the Washington Bullets.
1: Yeah, he'll be watching. You know, he'll be watching. Scott Skiles played for them.
0: Yeah, they retired his jersey. He's the only one.
2: Yeah, he went to the Dream Team.
0: Yep.
1: Yes, yes, he did.
0: What really matters is this.
2: I think this is something we may have spoken about before, but it's new to me at the moment. The Schmidt Sting Pain Index.
1: Huh?
2: It was created by entomologist Justin O. Schmidt. It was compiled when he allowed himself to be stung by over 80 different insects.
1: Jeez.
2: Rating the pain and describing it in detail.

0: Well, hang on.
1: Yeah.
0: That's by definition pretty subjective if one guy went through the process. If we had 1,000 people go through the process and they all rated the different stings, and then we found an average number.
2: You signing up?
0: No, but it's not quite fair that it's just one guy's opinion. And if he did it all in one day, my guess is...
2: You do the work, you get to decide.
0: All right, then this guy gets to decide.
1: I think he's also, he's more than willing to let you do it as well.
3: Yeah, I think
0: not interested.
2: I think we're all willing to let you do it.
1: A pain level number one, according to Schmidt, is the red fire ant. And he says pain level one is as follows. It's sharp, it's sudden, it's mildly alarming. It's like walking across a shag carpet and reaching for the light switch. So no biggie, right? That's level one. Let's go down to level 2.5, which is the trap jaw ant.
3: Jeez.
0: Yeah, it looks like a sheep stealer.
3: That sounds like something from Dick Tracy.
1: He says, pain is instantaneous and excruciating. It's like a rat trap snaps your index fingernail. Okay, that sounds bad. Yeah. We move on to pain level four now. The warrior wasp.
3: Oh, boy.
1: He says, tortured. You are chained in the flow of an active volcano. A bullet ant, also pain level four. Pure, intense, brilliant pain, like walking over a flaming charcoal with a 3-inch nail embedded in your heel.
3: Oh, look at this bastard. These are scary animals. Do you know what the actual name for a bullet ant is?
1: Yeah, no.
3: A paraponia calavita.
1: I can't believe I never knew that.
2: Of all the tasks you would decide to take.
4: That's a terrible name.
2: Reading the scientific name of various insects is my favorite thing you've ever volunteered to do.
0: Do it again.
3: Paraponia clavata.
2: Yeah.
5: I don't like that guy.
6: You suck. Sorry,
1: Eddie. A large tropical black ant. It's exquisitely sharp and expertly clean. Broadway's favorite barber selects his next victim. Yeah, so this guy, he let himself be bit.
2: So the scale is 1 to 4, though. It's not 1 to 10.
1: That's right.
2: Like, okay.
0: So here's what I don't get, though. Was this study all done in one day? Because, like, you know, when you have a wine tasting or...
2: Sure.
0: You got to have a palate cleanser.
2: Sure.
0: If you could do red fire ant first and you're like, all right, that sucked, but that wasn't that bad. It's a 1.
3: Yeah.
0: And then wait 5 days... And then do the paraponage. That might be a little bit different because you're recovered. You're starting from scratch.
1: Maybe had a good eat.
0: Right. Yeah. If you've been stung by 47 things and then something gets on the list, you're like, God damn, I can't take this anymore. Yeah. This is a 4. This is tainting the experiment.
3: Yeah.
0: You can't take all the stings in one day. It's too much in one day.
3: Yeah, too much taint stinging.
0: There's no palate cleanser. You don't get to just take a break and go, all right, I've forgotten all the previous stings, all the previous pain. Let's just move on.
1: Listen to this.
0: You know,
2: tainting is, in fact, the palate cleanser. I didn't know if you knew that.
1: If you get stung on the taint, you're in deep trouble.
3: And
1: you
3: need to
0: start that's a 4 on the scale.
1: Why are you using your taint out?
3: Yeah, why is your taint out?
0: The question. Ants don't discriminate.
3: Yeah, why is your ABC out?
1: I understand. Put that thing away and cover it up.
0: Yeah, warrior wasps will go wherever they want.
1: There's a spider wasp that goes by the name of a tarantula hawk.
3: Ooh, I gotta look this one.
1: Yeah, armed with one of the most powerful, painful stings on the planet. Tarantula hawks are spider's worst nightmare.
0: Sauce, what is the scientific name for the tarantula version of this?
3: It is a pepsis or a hemipepsis. That's what the species.
1: That thing got hemi in it.
3: The species genre is...
1: They hunt tarantulas, by the way. That's why they call them tarantula hawks, because they hunt tarantulas.
3: Yeah, they're pissed.
1: Well, they want to eat things, right?
3: Yeah.
1: It's like waking up one day and saying, you know what? I'm eating nothing but sharks.
3: Mm. Yeah, I'm pissed.
1: I'm gonna challenge myself for the rest of my life. You guys go to McDonald's. I'll be right back.
3: Yeah.
1: I'm hungry.
3: Holy smokes.
2: Chances that this...
0: genre.
2: This
0: said genre.
3: Look up the Asian giant hornet. That bastard's mean.
2: Chances that the scientist is just like the what Bill Murray character in Little Shop of Horrors. The guy wants to go to the dentist. Yeah, he's just looking for some reason to be stung as many times as he can.
1: Yeah.
3: Why would? That the Asian giant hornet is as big as somebody's hand.
4: Shoot it.
3: Mm-hmm. I don't like to agree with Corey, but don't go outside. This thing's mean.
0: Why don't you like to agree with me?
3: I don't know, because it normally puts me in a weird corner.
0: To agree with me?
3: Yeah. I didn't think that part out.
0: Hmm.
3: Man, these are large bugs.
1: Yeah.
2: Lots of larger bugs.
1: Yeah, lots of them.
0: Yeah, that is the world's largest hornet. East Asia, South Asia, mainland, Southeast Asia. It looks gigantic. It looks like how you would draw any hornet, if that makes sense.
3: Yes.
0: Like it is the prototypical hornet, just gigantic.
3: You are correct, sir.
0: I mean, if I've ever needed this button, it's now.
5: That's a huge bitch.
0: It's not small.
5: Freak!
3: Bugs are gross.
1: Got that right.
0: Body length of 1¾ inches and a wingspan around 3 inches.
3: Yikes. Is this rise?
1: No. That's pretty big, man, if you think about it. That's
0: That's a big hornet.
1: Yeah, that's a big
3: hornet. That's huge.
1: Man. I can't remember the last time I was stung by a bee.
3: It hurts.
1: Thank you.
2: What does it rank 1 to 4 on his scale? Do we know?
1: I don't have that.
3: Yeah, that's a good question.
0: All right, Marty joins in a second. Tommy Brennan, we think, in like 30 minutes as he's on his way to the airport, but he's going to swing by and hang out with the Power Trip Morning Show for a second or two, which is super cool. John Bonus is here. The news is next. 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
20: From the KFGO News Center, I'm Nate Cohn. A 23-year-old motorcyclist was seriously injured in a crash with a tractor Monday afternoon near Osakis in central Minnesota. The Douglas County Sheriff's Office says Cade Woods was attempting to pass a tractor when it turned left into a driveway and the motorcycle struck the tractor's front tire. Woods was thrown from the bike and flown by LifeLink to St. Cloud Hospital with serious but non-life-threatening injuries. And the Fargo City Commission voted 4-1 to select the Fargo Civic Center as the site of the new convention center. Outgoing Commissioner Denise Kolpak was the lone vote for the Bruhalla site. The approved plan will transform the existing Civic Center into a convention center. City will finance its construction with a development team financing the construction of a 100-room Marriott hotel. Fargo Skyway will connect the new center to the new hotel, the existing Radisson Blue and Jasper hotels, as well as a city-owned parking garage. Construction could start this year, with completion targeted for 2029. 2 years ago, voters authorized a lodging tax on hotel and motel stays to fund the construction of the center. From the KFGO News Center, I'm Nate Cohn.
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1: Thank you to the St. Paul Saints. I'll be back in town soon. Of course, big past weekend they had with the Father's Day weekend. That was huge. Now they're on the road for a while. They'll be back. Find out all the information about Saints baseball at saintsbaseball.com. CHS Field, best place to go see a baseball game in the Twin Cities area. I love it. My top story is that Wayne, our friend Mo Collins, is coming to town.
3: Oh, hell yeah.
1: Thursday and Friday. She's doing a one-woman show called Wigging Out at Bryant Lake Bowl and Theater.
0: Does she want to play initials on Friday?
1: I don't know. I didn't know she was coming to town.
0: She's only available at 8:15 on Friday.
3: Oh, yeah.
0: Chad Abbott just texted me and said we should ask if she wants to play.
3: Yeah, we should.
0: Man, it's unbelievable she's not available Monday, Tuesday, Wednesday, or Thursday. Yeah. Hi, Marnie.
22: Hi, guys.
1: Minneapolis native returns home this week for two improvised performances at Bryant Lake Bowl and Theater, where audience will pick out a hairpiece from her vast collection and watch as she conjures up a brand new character on the spot. That's cool, man.
0: Man, her Joan Calamezzo on Parks and Rec is legendary. Just a drunk local news person that's just just a narcissist idiot, but she's just so awesome. She's fantastic.
1: Johnny Bones and I were just watching her role on The 40-Year-Old Virgin, which I'd forgotten about.
3: Oh, yeah.
1: She originally auditioned for a role that Jane Lynch got. But producers were so impressed with her improv skills that they asked her to come back to be one of the prospects at the dating scene. If you remember, she goes by Gina. And she says, haven't been with a man for a while, but I'm looking to get back on that old pogo stick.
3: Brilliant.
1: That's a great scene. I forgot about that. But yeah, Parks and Rec.
0: Oh, so good.
1: Obviously, Mad TV.
22: Her role as Stuart's mom on Mad TV, that recurring character, where Stuart is like that full-grown man with the bright rosy cheeks and the blunt bangs. And she's like, oh, it's Stuart.
0: Is it Michael McDonald?
22: Not exactly like that. Yes.
0: Isn't that his name?
22: Yeah.
0: That played Stuart.
1: And she was on Fear of the Walking Dead for 1, 2, 3 years.
0: Good for Mo.
1: Yeah, man.
3: And her husband's cool.
1: Yeah, he's the best guy. We haven't seen him in a long time either, man.
3: Alex is great.
1: Yeah.
22: Are we getting Mo Collins?
1: I don't know. I just found out, right when you walked in, I just found a story on the Star Tribune that she's going to be at the Bryant Lake Bowl this Thursday and Friday for a one-woman show, 7 o'clock at the Bryant Lake Bowl and Theater.
2: Love that place.
22: I mean, it's worth an ask, right?
1: Heck sure. Yeah, man. I'll reach out to her today.
22: Do it.
1: That's so funny, man. She's great. Anyway, so there you go. That's my top story today. Hi, Marnes.
22: Hi, guys.
1: Did you hear your newest best friend is going to be here in a little bit?
22: Sarah Evans?
0: No.
22: Tommy Brennan. Yes, I did. Awesome get.
1: Yeah.
22: Awesome.
1: Cool. That's good.
22: And your videos and all of the things from Saturday looked awesome.
1: Yeah, you're going to love it. You're going to love that
22: Congrats.
1: Place. Thank you. As a music fan, you're going to love it, Marnes. It's a great place. Super cool.
22: That's what I heard.
1: But tonight.
22: Because it was built for music.
1: Yep. That's right. You can tell, too, man. Tonight's the night for Dave Matthews, man. I know you're excited.
3: Yeah,
1: he left you a message by Dave Matthews on my phone, and he is very disappointed, and I'm going to play it for you right now. Here's Dave Matthews' messages to Sauce.
3: Did he come in?
1: Yeah, I can't say I blame him.
3: Yeah, I don't. Yeah. Yeah, yeah.
5: Oahu.
1: Yeah.
3: Did you call me a whore?
1: He came all the way from Oahu.
3: Oh, nice to see you, man.
0: He's been in a couple of Sandler movies, is he not?
3: Yeah, he's in a couple, three
0: Which
3: or
0: ones?
3: Four of them. He's in...
0: Just Go With It, maybe?
3: Yeah, I think, and he's in The Zohan.
0: Never saw that.
1: He played Buffalo Bill in...
3: He did, he played Buffalo Bill. Yeah.
6: He's in an episode of House.
3: Yeah.
1: He is the house.
3: Yeah. Here's how out of it I am. I got a text message yesterday from a good friend of mine who said members of the Dave Matthews Band are going to be playing golf somewhere you have access to at 12:30. I went home. I just didn't want to be that guy. I didn't want to bother him. I could
1: live your life, man. You know,
3: yeah.
1: Just like DMX says, "Live your life." Hey,
3: that's not DMX.
22: But what if you didn't bother them? Wouldn't you like to just be,
3: yeah,
22: like I do, lurking?
3: Yeah.
0: Is it the other lurking members that you have no interest in meeting, or Dave himself? I mean, like, if playing, wouldn't you go?
1: Here's his problem.
23: I am tired.
1: I think that's his biggest problem.
3: There's that. I assume it was the drummer. Yeah.
0: I would have loved Dave. If it was Dave, you would have gone.
3: Yeah, probably.
1: No, he would not have. You would not have.
3: Maybe not.
1: No. You would not have.
3: No,
1: you're the Wyndham Clark of the power trip now.
3: Why?
1: You don't go anywhere or do anything.
3: I do plenty.
1: I don't know. I don't even know who Wyndham Clark is. I just saw the name.
0: It's Wendell Clark.
3: It's Wendell. Yeah. So, yeah.
0: Close?
3: Very close.
0: Maybe I should just sing tonight at the old new amphitheater.
3: Yeah, it looks sweet.
0: You know?
1: If Dave was playing in your backyard, would you look out your window?
3: Oh, I'd go right now and wait.
1: In your house?
3: Yeah, in my house.
1: And then you know, you might be there. You should leave.
3: Yeah, right. But yeah.
1: Well, okay.
3: Everybody will have fun. It's going to be great. I just don't
0: wonder if
3: really
0: you're going to regret it tomorrow morning. We'll find out tomorrow morning.
3: I regret a little of it right now, yeah.
0: Already the FOMO is starting to kick in.
3: Yeah, because the place looks sweet.
0: Mm-hmm. Mm-hmm. And so, it's Dave.
3: Yeah, it's Dave, yeah.
1: And parking's free, which I didn't realize.
3: Is it really?
1: Yeah.
22: Do you want to maybe check the information on that? Because
1: it was this past weekend. Maybe it's not always
22: free. I don't
3: I've
22: think
3: heard
22: that
3: it's like
22: it is.
3: $90.
1: Is that right?
3: Yeah.
1: I was free this past weekend. So there you go. Never mind what I said there.
22: I think you can park at the different places and take shuttles.
1: You can park at your house and walk.
22: You can park at your house and walk.
3: It'd be a long walk.
22: And if you live in St. Louis Park, it is going to be a...
3: Yeah.
22: Or wait, now Plymouth, it's going
3: Plymouth,
22: to be a long walk.
3: Long walk.
22: What do you think the percent chance is... And I get it might be zero or very low, that you would change your mind between now and 12 hours from now, 7 p.m. tonight.
3: Mm-hmm.
22: What are the chances you would? Is there a window?
6: Is there a non-zero chance?
3: I got tickets last night and I said no. Yeah.
22: You got tickets last night?
3: I got offered. I said, no, thank you. I'm going to stay home. Yeah.
22: Okay.
3: Yeah.
1: Wow.
22: So the percent, is it zero?
3: Probably, yeah. Probably. I mean, it's not. Yeah, maybe one.
22: One. Okay.
0: I just looked for the 311 show in like 3 weeks. Parking $50.
1: Okay, never mind.
0: If you buy it ahead of time.
1: There you go. I guess it was just free this weekend.
0: Maybe.
1: Wow. That's tough.
0: $50 for parking.
1: Seems like a lot.
0: That seems egregious.
3: Yeah. The website that I bought the tickets to begin with had $60 parking. Hit that. Rebuy, yeah. Well, that parking is expensive as well. The parking game is, if you got in on the parking game, you're making cash. Man.
1: I had an opportunity. Somebody asked me if I wanted to be in on the parking game.
3: But like, if you owned a parking lot, right? There's no overhead except for maybe fixing it every 10 to 15 years. There's what, one employee? Now it's automated.
0: You know, we used to say like the power trip should maybe invest in a food truck as a group and just like print some money.
3: Ma'am?
0: What if we find the nicest park in the Twin Cities area? I'm talking like just beautiful.
3: Yeah.
0: And pave it. Put up a parking lot.
3: Well played. Do you know who sings that song originally?
0: DMX.
3: Yeah. Wow. You guys are all on it today. Yeah.
0: It's $50 to park. I mean.
1: Uber.
22: Yep,
3: are
22: exactly.
3: You going?
0: To what?
3: To see your band?
0: Yeah. Looks like I'm the only one going, but still.
3: Oh, really?
0: Yeah, they got Blue Dot Fever. But again, I said this when the show was announced. That's too big of a venue for that band in this market. But that's fine.
3: Yeah, that's fine.
0: So it might be.
2: It's too expensive of a venue, too. I mean, the tickets aren't cheap. That's
0: also,
2: a problem.
0: Also true. It's going to be spectacular for the dozens of us that are there.
22: Did you get, are your seats like in the first tent? What do you mean you don't know?
0: I don't know.
3: He didn't buy them.
1: You didn't look?
3: He didn't buy them yet.
1: No. Oh, you haven't bought them yet.
3: Yeah. Because
22: he's waiting for them to go down? Or
0: they'll be available.
1: Change a lot of time. Yeah. Down. Tickets are bad. Down. Yep. I'm with you, man.
3: They don't have that. That show sold out.
0: My God. What was that?
1: My God. I think, are you
0: please
1: okay?
0: Tell me that wasn't Dave Matthews.
22: Singing Blue Dot Fever, because that's what you're waiting on, right?
0: That would be the perfect impression if somebody said, do an impression of Kermit playing the trumpet.
3: That was, well said.
22: Well, I will.
3: Hey, Train's going to be there, Hawk.
1: I know, man. There's a lot of good shows. But I think that there's a lot of good shows everywhere, and if your tickets are expensive and it's $60 to park, it's going to be tough, man.
2: I missed the Gunner last night.
0: Yeah. MGK was there.
1: I wonder
0: there.
1: How that was. Did you anybody see anything about it?
2: Anybody? I have not seen anything. I kind of been
3: avoiding
2: it.
3: Like there are about 25 people there.
1: No.
3: No, I'm serious. No,
1: really?
3: I don't know.
2: Well, it sold pretty well. There was blue dots on the sides.
0: Did he play that song that he wrote with Fred Durst?
2: I wouldn't.
3: How does it go, Hawk?
1: It goes... one little monkey sat in a tree. I don't know. How would I know? It's not a big song. It wouldn't hit.
2: Tell you what, the hotel...
5: hard to believe.
2: Hotel rates places by the venue are not cheap now. So it was $419 if you wanted to stay.
1: Is that right? I think the come to Jesus time is coming pretty quick, like guys.
2: Fingers crossed.
1: It is for ticket prices. It's coming.
2: Well, what the Wild did last week? Did you see that?
1: No.
3: They
2: Grand Casino Arena is no longer a Ticketmaster venue. They're going full into SeatGeek.
3: Oh,
2: so
0: is that good or bad or why? Really? How does that change it?
2: Well, it's because the monopoly is starting to kind of be. Taken apart. So they
22: that's good.
2: They had, I believe, testified to Congress basically saying we want to go to other places, but we fear, you know, revenge.
1: We saw what happened to Pearl Jam.
2: Right.
3: Yeah.
2: And
0: what part of Monopoly was getting taken down? Like Mediterranean or Baltic or Baltic, Oriental or Vermont or Connecticut or Virginia or St. James or St. Charles or Tennessee or New York.
22: I believe Sas had something to say.
3: I'm not trying to be mean.
1: Good.
3: I'm not trying to be mean.
1: Good.
0: Mm-hmm.
3: There are probably 100 tickets sold for that 311.
0: It's more than that, but it's like 20% sold. It's really low.
22: And when is it?
0: July 11th, I think.
22: Oh,
0: it's too big of a venue for that band. It's just,
22: oh my gosh.
0: They've never sold well in Minnesota. This is not their spot.
22: I wonder.
3: But you pump them up. They should.
22: Is it possible that this venue, though, was built to not be sellouts?
2: Yes.
22: Every night? That just selling out that front part?
0: Well, I think when you open up a venue that's this spectacular, I think you want to show it off to as many people as possible. So I think this summer, for sure, they just said, let's get everybody.
3: Yeah.
0: Right? Let's just have nonstop shows so everybody...
2: they have everybody.
0: Right, also, they have a monopoly on everybody. But it's, I think it's just, let's just have essentially a show every other night. Let's make sure as many people see this as possible.
1: And let's make sure they don't go anywhere else to play.
0: Sure.
3: Yeah, correct.
2: That's another part of it. Yep. But like, how much are these, like, think about this. 206, row R, $78 before fees. Like, you're paying $80 to sit in the way back. I don't know.
3: For what band?
2: For 311.
3: Yeah.
2: Like, that's what.
22: Are they selling the grass? The AstroTurf.
0: Oh, there will be grass at 311 shows. I promise you that.
3: Corey and I went to 311 day. We were literally the only two people not smoking pot.
2: People at Valley Fair that night are going to get a contact.
0: There's no doubt.
3: The Dirty Heads are also playing.
0: Yes. If you are riding Wild Thing at Valley Fair, you're going to be high in so many different ways.
3: Oh yeah.
22: Oh. One last tidbit on before we move away from concerts. At Winstock over the weekend on Saturday, the closing act, Luke Bryan, was fantastic. I don't know the set list. I wasn't counting. 25 songs, maybe it felt like. He played from 10:30 until midnight. Actually, it was like 12:15 by the time he shut it down. One of the songs he did not play was
0: Fish,
22: Wake
0: Hunt,
22: Up
0: Golf,
22: Coffee,
0: Drink,
22: Camo, Climb Tree.
0: So he didn't.
22: He did not.
0: So he knows it's over for that song, right?
22: Probably. But wake he up, was coffee, super engaging camo, with the crowd tree. And talking. And
1: I'm
22: I thought
1: I didn't play that.
22: I was too, because I thought he would play it and talk about it and make fun of it and just
0: have fun
22: go
0: with it.
22: With
0: right.
22: it.
0: Yeah. Right. Lean
22: and
0: into
22: he
0: it.
22: Didn't play it.
0: Because yeah, that's the win, right? Go, all right, you guys ready for this? We all going to do this together? Yeah, are we all going to climb tree together? Correct. And then you play it with a smile on your face the whole time and everybody has fun. And all right, that song's terrible, but that was fun. Let's move on.
3: Right.
0: Yeah, lean into it. Lean into it.
1: The Bob Dylan Show.
3: Mm. Yeah.
2: Well,
1: yeah.
3: It's, I think he
0: needs more time.
3: Oh. Rosie and my old man saw him, and I think they said.
1: Where was he?
2: Mankato.
3: And I think they said he played zero hits. He sat behind a piano and just played like deep. Yeah.
1: Oh
3: deep
1: my God.
3: Track.
1: The John
22: show got
1: Camp
22: terrible
1: show.
22: Reviews.
3: Yeah, terrible, yeah. And that's when Rosie thought he could meet him.
1: Dude,
22: what?
3: Yeah.
1: The John Mellencamp Show.
0: Everybody's got Blue Dot Fever. It's expensive.
3: Yep. Not the Dave Matthews Band.
1: Who's
0: but
1: the
0: you're
1: Dave
0: not
1: Matthews
0: even going.
1: Band?
3: It's Beetlejuice and Crackhead Bob talking about my favorite
0: that
3: band.
0: Probably 45.
1: Yeah. I'm not going park.
0: How many tickets you have, Beat?
3: 48.
0: About 70, 75 or 65.
1: I'm probably about 10.
3: Yeah.
0: Cool. Man. So you're going to the show, Beat?
1: Yeah, I'm not going, man.
3: Beat's the best.
1: I tell you.
0: Yeah, I went last week.
1: Oh, I got it. Okay, I'm going
0: to
1: look at
0: to the show tonight.
1: Guns N' Roses. Let's see how Guns N' Roses are doing. It's August 8th. Let's see how they do. Ooh, the Pits sold out.
0: Yeah.
1: Still.
22: I mean, GNR, they've got to be selling well.
3: Yeah.
22: I would think.
0: Yeah.
2: I mean, Slayer, not good.
1: Yeah. There's just so many to choose from. But, and again, at these prices.
22: And at these, yes,
1: at these
22: that's
1: prices,
22: correct.
1: You're going to look at all these concerts and go, okay, I can probably do two of these.
3: Which two am I going to choose? The two Dave Matthews tickets that I bought off of their fan club, which doesn't include Ticketmaster fees, they were like $215 a piece. And they're fine tickets, right? They aren't like the.
22: They were not first five rows.
3: No. And so to Hawk's point, like you have to pick and choose that. And then if you bought those tickets when they came on sale on Ticketmaster, they're over $500 with all the fees, right? You can't.
0: Right.
3: And when you said when your family, you're brought up going to that one concert,
0: Lady
3: it's like
0: Gaga.
3: $3,000.
0: Right. We all wanted to go, but I can't justify paying this much for one show. If it was $150 a piece, I'd go, all right.
3: Yeah.
0: Let's go. If it's $900 a piece, I can't do this.
3: Correct.
0: What are we doing? So I think a show like this, and 311 is a great example. If 311 at the Mystic Lake Amphitheater is $50 a ticket, I'm going. If it's $250, I'm going. They're my favorite band. The diehards will pay almost anything. But what you're completely eliminating are the casuals are like,
22: yes.
0: Yeah, like two or three of their songs.
1: Right.
0: Like, maybe I'll go.
22: Right.
0: But if it's astronomically high, it's like, this is just for the diehards.
3: It's $80 for the lawn? Yeah, no thanks.
0: Exactly.
3: Yeah.
0: If it was $35, you might be like, beautiful night.
3: Yeah.
0: Outdoor music.
3: I'm
0: cool
3: like
0: vibe. Let's go.
3: Yeah.
0: Not for hundreds of dollars.
22: If that band is not big enough, admittedly so, as you said, then if you're eliminating everyone but the diehards, then your audience is just not going to be that big, unfortunately.
2: You know what's selling well, though? And Hawk, you'll love this because you also saw him in that area. Pitbull.
1: Yeah.
2: With special guest Lil Jon.
3: Do you know who loves Pitbull?
22: That's going to be a party. Yeah.
0: Hang on.
3: Hawk knows who loves
0: Pitbull. Hang on. Just give me a second. Let me scroll down.
1: Is that really the Yeah guy?
3: That's the Yeah
1: guy. Yeah!
3: There you go.
1: Wow.
0: All right, so what did you ask?
1: It's the only time I didn't do it. Damn it.
0: What did you ask, Sauce?
3: Do you know who loves Pitbull?
5: Tree.
3: No. Hawk
5: Ski
3: knows.
5: Club Pat.
3: Nope.
5: Luke.
3: Nope.
5: Scene Bear.
3: Nope.
5: Zach.
3: Nope.
5: Hawk.
3: Nope.
0: Well, technically.
3: Hawk knows, though.
5: Corey.
1: How would I know?
3: You? Who do you think I'm bringing up that loves Pitbull?
5: Dog.
3: No.
1: Papa?
3: Papa loves Pitbull.
0: Well, I don't have a button for Pete Sauce.
1: You know what? That'd be a good family outing for us.
0: We need Dusty Mon, Big Captain,
3: Papa.
0: Pete Sauce. Meat Sauce Robot needs a lot of buttons.
3: Yeah.
0: He needs to be reprogrammed.
22: Well, he needs updating, just updated. Like any robot.
0: Yeah, sure. Meat Sauce Robot 2.0.
7: Maybe 1.1.
1: Yeah, I think 1.1.
0: That's like a 40% increase. Tommy Brennan in a little bit. Sauce will do sports in a second. Marnie is here. Bonus is here for a little bit longer. This is the Power Trip Morning Show on the Fan.
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15: 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Dodgers Twins last night. Shohei Ohtani leading off with a home run. Put the Dodgers up 1-0 in the first, but in the bottom half.
16: 2-1 pitch, a swing, a high fly ball. Left center field and deep. This one carrying back to the track, to the wall. Paez no play. Byron Buxton with a first inning home run. And it's a 1-1 game.
15: Yeah, 1-1 there. Freddie Freeman, though, with homer late. The Twins fall 2-1 to the Dodgers. Meanwhile, at Newman Outdoor Field last night.
17: The 0-2. Driven high in the air to left field. This ball hit a ton. It is back. It is back. It is gone, March. Track it down. Brian Fuentes, a three-run home run over the left field wall. And the Red Hawks have a 5-1 lead.
15: Red Hawks defeat Lincoln in game of the series 5-2.
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0: All right, Tommy Brennan's downstairs. Zacho's going down to get him right now.
1: Sweet, let's go. Yeah, man.
0: And I know he's got a plane to catch, so I don't know how long he gets to stay, but I'm super excited for you guys to talk to him. You're going to love him. Of course, a local comedian who has blown up big, and he's on Saturday Night Live. He's the man. Johnny Bones, I know you're leaving. I appreciate you giving up your spot, but make sure you stick around and say hi to him, because you're going to love this dude. And Johnny Bones can come over and sit if he wants.
1: Yeah, Johnny Bones.
2: Bonnie, go over there.
0: You can come over and sit if you want. If he wants to, maybe
2: he flipped you
0: maybe
2: off.
0: He's looking for a reason to leave. Maybe I
1: he's
0: get
1: tired
0: the idea
1: of this
0: that,
1: show.
0: That Marnie just rubs him the wrong way.
1: Do you and John Bonus not get along?
0: Just rubs him the wrong way.
1: Is it like political differences or what's your deal? Just you're just different people.
0: I think
1: different
0: like
1: points
0: different
1: of your
0: flavors
1: life.
0: Of beer.
3: Mm.
1: Oh
3: yeah.
1: He's man.
0: He's more of an IPA guy.
3: Yeah.
1: That is a divisive issue, is it not?
0: It
1: like
0: really
1: somebody
0: is with
1: drinks
0: these two.
1: Differently than you.
3: Yeah. Yeah, I'm more of a, I don't know, surfside kind of gal, and he's
1: right.
3: more of a craft beer guy, and
2: well
3: we just...
2: Said.
1: Well, he's anti-surfside, and get lost.
0: Has Kraft macaroni and cheese made a craft beer?
2: Oh, I'm
0: let's
2: sure.
0: just be honest. If they haven't, who's missing out on this?
4: Mm. Problem is drink. I like bubbles.
1: Oh, well, man, and Troubles.
4: And Troubles.
3: Exactly.
4: Yes.
0: I would drink
4: I'm
0: a macaroni and cheese flavored beer.
3: Oh, man.
2: Oh, I'm sure they
3: that
2: have
3: would
2: one.
3: Be tough.
2: Yeah.
1: Would you drink
3: I
1: it with a...
3: Hey, state
1: would you,
3: fair.
1: Would you drink
3: listening?
1: It with a spoon or a fork?
0: Yeah. A spork. I would go spork.
1: Had a
3: spork it.
1: Stab it and shove it.
0: Yeah, man.
1: Stab it and shove it.
0: Man, I want to go see Iron Maiden. Oof, there's a lot of good shows.
2: What's your favorite Maiden song?
0: Probably Wasted Years.
2: How does that go?
0: So... understand. I mean, you know, I'm not going because you're making fun. I can
2: no,
0: tell
2: man.
0: You now you're making fun.
1: Yeah, say that to Pete Bursich's face.
0: Don't say it to Pete.
2: No, he'll
0: fight kill
2: me.
0: You.
2: Yeah.
1: He loves Maiden. Loves Maiden.
2: And that's his favorite band.
1: I think
2: right?
1: so.
0: Yeah.
2: Yeah. Yeah, he'll fight.
0: He knows how to party.
2: Yeah. I love Pete.
0: It's Amazon Prime Day. Have you bought anything yet? Zach already has.
2: What did he buy?
0: Zach bought luggage.
1: He sure did.
0: He did. Wow. He bought luggage. He
1: sure all right. Did. Tommy's here.
0: Yeah.
3: Hey.
1: Hey. Tommy.
2: Hey.
1: Yo.
0: Look at him. That's really him. Look at him.
5: Oh, boy.
1: Welcome aboard.
0: Yeah, you're just right on, man. Just
5: hi. How
0: just
5: are you?
1: Hi,
5: right
1: Tommy.
2: Hi, hi.
0: The water's boiling. You just jumped right in.
5: I love it.
0: Hi, Tommy. How are you?
5: Oh, you're right there.
0: Yeah,
5: hey.
0: I do all the work over here. How are you, man?
5: I'm doing pretty good.
0: Good,
5: you
0: good.
5: Know?
0: How'd the first pitch go last night?
5: Oh, it was electric. They said they'd never seen someone throw 85 before on the first pitch. Yeah.
1: Were you nervous?
5: I was so scared. I went out and practiced like a week ago. And I was feeling really good. And then my friend measured it out, and we were throwing from about 38 feet. So I was like, all right, it's just three times this distance. Yeah. I honestly, that's all I was worried about. I was just like, get it there. Come on. There was a couple people who went before me, and they no one made it.
0: Yeah.
5: No
0: yeah.
5: one made it to
0: I
5: the,
0: embarrassed
5: the
0: myself so badly.
5: No.
0: I not only did I not make it, I accidentally threw it like that. I kind of, I don't know, I freaked out, and I went...
5: Oh, you shrinked it. You dino armed it.
3: Did you play baseball as a kid?
5: I played like in like middle school, but nothing serious.
2: Did you get any advice leading into it?
5: Yeah, I went and talked to a bunch of the pitching staff.
2: Yeah.
5: You know, and obviously they couldn't help. But sorry, little shot at the Twins. No, they were awesome. They were all just like, don't. You're going to try to hum it, and then that's when people put it in the dirt.
2: Yeah.
5: They were like, just be cool.
3: Lob it in.
5: Yeah.
0: Yeah.
5: No
0: aim
5: one
0: high.
5: Loves a try hard. Yeah, exactly. Yeah.
4: I had a minor league game where I threw it out once, and the 19-year-old catcher suddenly started taunting me. as I'm on the mound, like, this guy's like, you're never going to get it here. It was fantastic.
0: Is
4: it
0: seems right, fair.
4: No, I threw it. I was much younger.
0: Yeah. Well, first of all, let me ask you this so we get the hard question out of the way. When do you have to leave? I know you have a plane to catch. What time do you have to be out here? Do you know?
5: Probably about, well, I got my mom circling the block. But, yeah. I know. It's so Minnesotan. I'm like, I can Uber. She's like, I'm here. I have to drive you.
4: Oh, that's so funny.
0: Yeah, of course.
5: So she's the sweetest woman alive. I'm probably like 8. Okay. If that's cool.
1: Yeah, of course.
0: Yeah, yeah. We'll take whatever we can get, for sure. So we have a million gazillion questions for you. And we're just going to start firing them at you here real quickly. And then we have to take a break in here sometimes as well. So,
5: all right.
0: But Marnie is the biggest Saturday Night Live fan, even bigger than me, I think, of anybody here. So, Marnie, well, you take the floor.
3: I mean,
5: let's go.
3: Corey and I, and I mean, a lot of us are a longtime SNL watchers, because that was my show in high school. I used to record it on a VHS tape, and then I would play it back, and the cheerleaders and Mary Catherine Gallagher were my big skits. I would memorize them, and then I would reenact them for my friends who did not want to listen to me, and they had no choice. So you going into this and becoming a cast member on SNL, is it everything you thought it would be? Nothing you thought it would be? Totally different?
5: Yeah, I mean, it's... I grew up the same way. I was a huge SNL nerd, and I think sometimes there's something the brain does. It's like it dissociates where you're like, this is the show I'm working on is not the same show I grew up like being such a diehard fan of. Because if you're always in that, like, this isn't a conscious decision, but I've just noticed myself feeling like not allowing myself to believe that it's the same thing, because it feels so insane. I mean, it's like it was a true dream come true, and it's been the best. And all of a sudden, you're pitching to these same people and head writers who've written, you know, some of your favorite things of all time. And so, it's everything I dreamed. I also, like, I kind of like the craziness, like the lore, like the audition process, like the lore of the audition process. I have heard a million podcasts. I've read books about, like, I've always heard about how crazy it is. And then and then we really were in the studio for like 4 or 5 hours waiting to go on. Oof. In an empty room of just Lauren and the producers and audition live in 8H. And like, I kind of thought that was stuff of legend. And so, like, that kind of stuff, the SNL nerd in me really loved, even if it's insane.
1: How did they know you could write? I mean, obviously, they know your stand-up. They watch you. They scout you. But did you have to submit, like, a writing packet or a pitch packet? How do they know you're a capable writer?
5: I believe I have in years past, but I think it's more in the performance and stuff. Like, they're just, I mean, stand-up is, like, all writing, so hopefully they saw it there. And like, they talk, I mean, like, you interview, you have, like, a full day of interviews, too. So we kind of talked through it and talked about writing sketches. And, you know, I went through Second City Conservatory in Chicago a ways back, which is, like, a sketch training, you know, program. So, but I guess the short answer is they didn't know. and they're like, well, let's hope you can.
0: Tommy, we talked about it a little bit on Saturday night.
5: Yeah.
0: The first time you sit in the pitch meeting, is it true that every person has to pitch at least one sketch? And what was that like?
5: Yeah. Monday pitch. You're in there. You're in Lauren's office. Everyone's piled in.
0: Ugh.
5: And it's kind of fun. I mean, it's crazy because you're really just trying to make the room laugh. But I was terrified because I had all these pitches that I came in with. And then I was told, like, make sure they can get a laugh in like 2 sentences. And I was like, well, there goes all the ideas. So that first one, the first one I pitched really was the, it's what I think is what I said on stage, on Saturday. It was fun. The guys who invented the fun size candy bar and they're describing it to the board. And then they have to keep being like, and this is not about our penises, by the way. But it obviously is, you know?
1: Yeah.
5: So that was my first big pitch. And then
0: did it get a laugh?
5: It got a little bit of a laugh in the room. Yeah. I think they kind of saw, believe it or not, I think the world's smartest comedy writers did see where I was going with that.
0: Right.
5: So, yeah.
2: So when you did your audition and you sit there for the 4 hours and you do all the stuff that you had to do, did you think it went well? Did you think it, like, you've seen all,
5: that's
2: like,
5: a good question.
2: There's all these bits about how, like, I thought I bombed it and then I got a call 2 weeks later, like, hey, you're in. You're like, what? How? You know what I mean? How did you think it went?
5: I mean, it's like, there was so much setup to being like, it's going to be crazy in there. Like, so many people told me, oh my God, it's going to be crazy. It's going to feel crazy. It's going to seem like you bombed, but everybody bombs. And then you go in and you're like, yeah, that's kind of what it was. So I didn't feel like particularly bad because everyone also, like, the group we auditioned with, a ton of us knew each other. So we all, like, went out to drinks afterwards and, like, debriefed, and everyone kind of felt the same way. So there's a little bit more like, well, who knows what they were looking for in there.
2: Yeah.
5: And so it didn't feel terrible, but But yeah, I mean, still getting the call, I was like, God, all off of that. That's insane.
3: Mm-hmm. We're talking with Tommy Brennan, cast member of SNL. Recently, recent-ish, a month ago or whatever, Will Ferrell was the guest host. My all-time favorite cast member on SNL is Molly Shannon. She made a guest appearance on that episode and came on and grabbed your crotch.
1: See, Tommy, last week I told you she was interested.
5: I know. I was like, we touched on it.
1: I gave him the heads up that you wanted me to ask him about the crotch grab.
3: Of course, because there's a chorus and the auditioning for Grease and whatever, and you had to hit a high note.
5: Yeah.
3: And she was trying to help you hit a high note. Backstory for those who did not see the episode, and to help you hit the high note, she gave you a little a little clutch.
5: A little squeeze.
3: Behind the scenes, if you could just, for the fan in me, just walk me through what it was like having an icon like Molly Shannon in and around. What was she like? And then take me through the scene of, like, obviously, what were you wearing and how do you rehearse that and execute that delicately?
5: Well, it's, first of all, she's the greatest, and I agree. She's one of my favorites of all time. And when she showed up, like, we didn't know for sure that she'd be there. And then you know, she comes in on Thursday or Friday, and everyone was just so excited. I mean, it's similar to, like if you get an opportunity to do a bit with one of these, like, legends who pops by, it's like you just hope for the craziest possible thing. So, like, she shows up, and the original thing was something else. I forget what the beat in the sketch was where she was messing with me. And then Mikey Day and Streeter Seidel, who wrote it, they were like, on Saturday, they were like, hey, we kind of think it might be this. And then they told me this, the new idea, and I was like, 100%. Because I think they were kind of like, is that cool? And I was like, yes. And then it's so funny. It's such a group thing. Like, I mean, Molly 1,000 times was like, and you're cool with it. Like, and I was just like, please go as crazy as possible. Like, this will be hilarious. And then it's like, when you're rehearsing it, you know, I remember, like, Marcello jumping in and being like, I think if you really grab him from underneath, I think that's going to be the funniest. And so it's like a very group thing. And it's just like, what is the funniest potential outcome? And then we practiced in the hallway like 100 times because she was like linking her hands so that they would like get stuck in my thighs pretty much. And so it wasn't as egregious as it appeared. I mean, yeah, there's that still frame that I think you guys threw up on the clip from last week. I had a few more people send me that. It does look insane, but we just rehearsed it. I mean, it really felt like she was like a cast member again. We were rehearsing in the hallway and she was nervous and she's just like she's amazing. And then she seemed all nervous and then she gets out there and she's just a star immediately, a superstar. Kills it.
1: Awesome. All right, let's take a quick break. One final segment with Tommy Brennan before he's got to get out of here and catch a flight.
0: Dude, thank you for making your way in. We really appreciate it.
5: Of course.
0: It.
5: Yeah. We do, man. This is great.
1: All right, more with Tommy after this. Power Trip Morning Joe on The Fan.
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8: In the midst of a wild bunch of storylines from the NBA, it's draft night, and I think that A.J. DeBonta will be a member of the Utah Jazz. Either Danny Ainge and the Jazz will trade up to the number one overall pick, or the Washington Wizards will shock much of the basketball world by taking Kansas Darren Peterson with that first pick, leaving DeBonta at 2. I'm Drake Toll.
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2: All right, just completing my purchase real quick before I mention this.
3: What are you buying?
2: I just bought 4 tickets to see Tommy Brennan.
3: At Acme.
2: At Acme, that's
3: right. Oh, there
2: we go. Yep, just bought them just now.
4: Oh, my God.
2: Because I wanted to make sure before we mentioned them and they sold out that I actually got some.
4: Could have thrown you on the list.
2: No,
4: man.
2: That's okay, man. That's all right. That's
0: okay. You like spending cash.
2: I love spending money. It's
3: so
2: one of my favorite
3: September
2: things.
3: 3rd through the 5th, on sale today.
4: Yeah. Right? Yeah, I think
3: right
4: they went on sale right now, yeah.
2: Yep.
3: It's awesome.
2: It's happening right now. Acme, great place, man. I'm going to get
3: it
2: you played
3: the
2: there quite a bit.
4: Yeah, I've never headlined it, though. So I can't wait to be back. I've featured for a couple of our good friends, Kelsey Cook and Chad Daniels.
3: Sure.
4: At Acme, and I've done it with my friend Jeff Asmus. But yeah, now I'm headlining a whole weekend.
3: That dude is a menace. He is so funny.
4: Yeah, he's my best pal.
3: Dude.
2: Is he really?
4: Yeah.
2: And
4: we do so much Minnesota stuff together. We do a New Year's show every year, too. It's a blast.
3: Man. Yeah,
2: that's
3: awesome. We got some good comedians in Minnesota.
4: Absolutely.
3: We got a good base.
4: Yeah.
3: We got some superstars.
2: Tommy Brennan, again, is our guest in studio. He's got to go here at about 8 o'clock to get back on tour. And, you know, something you mentioned last week, by the way, when we had you on briefly, that I'd never really thought of. I've been in bands my whole life. And then, you know, the whole touring thing, everybody talks about, oh, my God, there. You guys, as comedians, tour even more than rock stars do. You said you were on the road for 48 weeks last year?
4: Yeah, last year was a little insane. But also I was broke, so I didn't really have a choice. I think the last 2 years, it was over 40 weekends. The thing is, they just keep, you know, they'll say, you know, you can take this weekend off or you can go to, you know, Peoria, Illinois for $800. And you're like, all right, I guess I'm taking that,
2: yeah.
4: You know?
2: Right.
4: And yeah, so I just couldn't really turn it down ever. But yeah, now I got a day job. It's like 10 cities.
2: Yeah, right. You mentioned something as well about somebody that you said just blew everybody's doors off at the table read at Saturday Night Live. And it wasn't that you were surprised. It's just that she stuck out more than anybody else. And that was Amy Poehler.
4: Yeah, she's the greatest. I mean, it was cool seeing both Amy and Will Ferrell, like just the ex-cast members. Like, Amy came in, and it was just so funny. It was only my second week, but I was just like, oh, dang, you're still better than all of us at this.
2: Like,
4: she, of course, she was so good when she was on the show, but it's like, oh, yeah, you still have it. Like, every sketch, I mean, the host has to read 40 sketches where they're, like, the main person or a main person in it, and she was doing new voices and crazy choices and, like, being loud and big, and it was something to see. It made me feel, I was like, I got to get good at this. She's got something special.
3: So in the last year or so, Tommy, from going to broke to SNL,
4: yeah,
3: there's a Mitch Hedberg joke about, like, once you start to get a level of fame, people are like, oh, cool, you're a cook. Can you farm? Right? Maybe you're familiar with that joke. Like,
4: yeah.
3: How many times have you been approached in the last year where it's like, oh, now that I know you can do stand-up and now I've seen you on sketches, maybe you should try acting. Should you try that? Like, have you had other opportunities that you didn't see coming because of your SNL success?
4: Yeah, a little bit. I mean, you know, like, yeah, the acting thing is big. And I'm... You know, I'm acting in little things here and there, but yeah, every once in a while I feel like there's a little more clout than I deserve with it. Early on, I forget what it was, but you know, people will be like, can you make an appearance? Oh yeah, I got paid to go like make an appearance at a fashion event in New York because they said they didn't have enough male quote unquote celebrities there. And then I showed up and I mean, truly not one person in the entire building knew who I was. And so I'm walking around, people are like introducing themselves like I'm like I work for one of the brands or something. And then having to tell them that you're one of the talent people is like such a heartbreaking, sobering moment. I'm like, yeah, I'm actually just, I'm a pretty face here. So
5: what's his name at the end of the Knicks bench when he had to join the parade?

0: Tyler Kolek. Oh, yeah. I've felt like him 1,000 times.
1: I'm on the team, man.
0: Yeah, I'm a player. Yeah, having to say to a policeman, I'm a player. Yeah. You just won an NBA championship. Yeah, I felt like that.
2: The SNL open that we see on TV with when the band is playing in the background and the saxophone music and the PA announcer is going through all the list of names. The sequence that you we see your face, that kind of lives in infamy for that season. Like Tommy Brennan and whatever you're doing to the camera. Where do you shoot that? How much time and effort goes into what am I going to wear? How am I going to look at the camera? How much creativity do you have? Freedom, because that is your open for like the season, and sometimes you don't get in a lot of sketches, or for those that don't, like that's what we know of you.
0: Yeah, it's like it all happens in one day. It was in Studio 8H, and it's one of the guys who directs a lot of the pre-tapes, the digital shorts, Mike Diva. He's like a brilliant director. So you just kind of go in, and they're like, hey, we have wardrobe options for you, they're options for them. You don't really have a say. Okay. And then, it's so funny. This is another wake up call. It's just like the clothes that they're allowing me to wear sometimes. Like I throw on this like light jacket. I'm like, oh man, I like this. The one I ended up wearing in it. Like this fits nice. And they're like, yeah, it's a $6,000 Armani jacket. It's nice. And I'm like, all right. And then I'm like, do I get to keep? They're like, no. You can't leave the room with them. But we shot that all in like one day. And I mean, they're awesome. Mike Diva, the guy who directs it, is like, he makes it really fun. I was, you know, it's a kind of a vulnerable thing. Like I was just doing like a walking shot on like a treadmill with like a fake West Village background behind me, and they're like, yeah, like look cool, and it's like so embarrassing and vulnerable. But they do as many takes as you want, and they know that it's important. So
3: Tommy, pre-tape question for you. That I Miss My Ex's Dad pre-tape sketch, was that a sketch that you wrote? Because you were obviously one of the stars of it. Is that one of your creations?
0: I did, yeah. I wrote that with Ben Marshall. And one of the writers, Dan Bulla. That was like one of the easier things we made, and it's probably the thing I'm most proud of. It was, I brought that idea to Ben on a Monday night. I was just like, country song where it's like a breakup, but is clearly about her dad. And he was like, yeah, definitely. And we wrote that. Usually I finish whatever I'm writing at 5 a.m. on Tuesday night leading into Wednesday. We finished that at like 7 p.m. on Tuesday night. It was the best feeling in the world. It just was kind of an easy over the plate idea. Then we did a couple touch-ups and stuff, but that was the most like straightforward thing.
3: How much does Ben help you? Because you mentioned when we had you on last week that the new group bonded immediately, right? Yeah. But Ben's obviously been there with Please Don't Destroy for a handful of years. So he's been in the mix. He understands how it works, even though he's a new, quote, cast member. That's got to be a perfect person to lean on for how do I do this.
0: He's our dad. Jeremy coined that week one. Ben was, like, giving us a tour of the studio before we started, just all the new guys. And Jeremy is just like, thank you, Dad. And that's it. That's really, I mean, he has been, it's been, like, so helpful having him as part of the new group, because he's a brilliant writer. And that's like one of the hardest things to get up to speed on, is just like how to write for the room and for the show, because you can have a million funny ideas, but if you don't know how to make them work both at the table read and like just on the show format, then you're SOL. So yeah, Ben was huge with that.
3: And now he's got that goldfish money.
0: Yeah, man. Exactly. So he's living pretty.
3: Does he get unlimited goldfish?
0: He does have a ton of goldfish
3: God
0: in his
3: dang
0: office.
3: It. Lucky.
0: It's nice.
3: Weird.
0: I asked him if we could switch to Cheez-Its this year, but I think he's pretty locked in with goldfish.
4: So on a Monday, you said you guys pitch all those ideas to Lauren. How, like, is it just a grind then to get to the table read, basically?
0: Yeah, I mean, you pretty much write from then on. After Monday pitch, then you kind of like team up and figure out who you're going to write with and what's going to be your main thing and what you're going to help on. And then you write on Tuesday into Wednesday. And then, yeah, it's pretty much, you kind of pick your head up Wednesday night and it has been like a blur of a 48 hours.
4: I bet. Yeah.
0: That's, I feel like it's, someone told me this early on, I forget who it was, but like, it's like, don't make any life decisions or get in any fights with your significant other on Wednesdays or Sundays. It might have been James who told me that, but it's like, it's such a good call because you just feel you're in a crazy place.
4: Yeah.
0: And then you wake up Thursday and you're kind of like, all right, everything's fine. Hmm. And we're, you know, now you're just working on whatever made the show.
2: I personally love the any snippets we get of anything behind the scenes.
0: Yeah.
2: Like sometimes during a commercial break, they'll show us like the 10 seconds from a wide camera of the scurrying and whatever, and then they'll go back to commercial break. Can you describe to us what it is like during a commercial break, especially for the cast members or hosts who are in multiple sketches and are getting a wig change, wardrobe change, set change from one scene to the next? What is happening during a commercial break?
0: Yeah, everyone's running and changing, and the sets are flying in and out, and Donna is dragging the host around, and she's, the show doesn't happen without her. She's the woman you guys will see, like, you know, blonde hair. She's the second a sketch ends, she's grabbing the host, bring them to their changing room. I mean, the host really has a quick change every time. Cast members don't always. So sometimes you finish one and you're kind of like, you can kind of like chill and walk back to your dressing room at a normal pace. But a lot of people are hitting a quick sprint the second it cuts. It's fun.
1: Tommy Brennan, again, is our guest for a couple more minutes here of Saturday Night Live. And, of course, one of us, I want to go back to that, graduated from Creighton Durham Hall. Six sisters and one brother.
0: Yes.
1: Were all of them happy for you, or was one of them not so happy?
0: I should let them. I would love to call them individually, put them on the spot. No, they were pretty thrilled. I mean, you know, we're all SNL fans. And also, like, they've been just awesome about this entire the whole time I've been doing it. Like the first time I did stand up, a couple of my sisters were there, and they've all just like always come out to shows, and they're like, I mean, I've made, you know, there's no, I would have had no material if it wasn't for them. So much of act is about being one of eight kids, and they all like, you know, formed my sense of humor, and they're funnier than me. I mean, like, I'm not killing when we're all hanging out. I'm not the one getting the biggest laughs. I'd say my sister Maddie might take the cake there. So it's, I'm getting it all from them, and yeah, they're the best.
1: Your bit about being the guy who's like, come on, guys. That's we started the show with that this morning. That is the perfect encapsulation of growing up in a big family.
0: That's really it. I was definitely the, I was kind of a bystander for a lot of the fights in the house.
4: We're going to get kicked out.
0: Yeah. Truly how I feel all the time.
2: I think people who are not watching on the stream should also note that you rolled in here wearing a Twins hat and a Wolves t-shirt.
0: I'm just a hopeless romantic for Minnesota sports always.
1: Yeah.
0: And also I got these both this weekend.
3: You wore the Wolves sweatshirt at your weekend update bit about the ice thing or whatever. So like you obviously have no shame in hiding your Minnesota roots. Why
0: no,
3: not?
0: I love it. We got the best state in the union. Might as well rep it.
1: I love it.
3: Well said.
1: Tommy, I know you got to go, and I am not asking for anything free. I'm going to tell you right now, I will pay triple. I just want to get in and watch it being filmed one of these days. A question for you about that. Is it separate? Like, there's a separate audience for the pre-show and then the show. Is that right?
0: Yeah, there's a dress audience and then an air audience.
1: Yeah.
0: And boy, can they be different. I mean, sometimes you can really kill a dress and then it sounds a little bit different on air or other way around. But it's, there's two separate audiences back to back.
1: Do you do the warm-up sometimes?
0: I do the warm-up every time.
1: Do you?
0: With Veronica Slowikowska. Yeah, that's the coolest thing I get to do on the show. Kenan Thompson did it for 15 years.
1: Wow.
0: Basically what happens is Marcello does a little bit of stand-up, kind of gives them a little pep talk. And then he brings me and Veronica out. We sing Let's Go Crazy by Minnesota's own Prince, mm-hmm. R.I.P. And then the show starts. So it's the coolest thing because we get to sing with the band. And it's just, I mean, like, they're a legendary group. Some of them have been there for 45 years.
3: That's awesome.
2: Well, Tommy was saying he's a musical theater kid in his background.
0: Oh,
2: he plays
0: yeah.
2: piano, and I did not realize you had that.
0: Yeah, that's what I auditioned with. I did half stand-up, half A song about how no one's having sex in Washington, D.C. anymore. And musical comedy was, it was like one of my first loves. I was very scared of it for a while, but now it's kind of my favorite thing.
2: Lean in.
1: Yeah. I know you got to go. Tommy, it's just so great. I think we're all new friends, but we're all living through you, man. So thanks for giving us this a little look into your life.
0: Yeah. Thank you so much.
1: Ever, man. Yeah, we really appreciate it.
3: Congrats, man.
0: Appreciate you guys.
1: Now I understand why you were so critical of my performance on Saturday. I didn't know you were such a musical guy.
0: Yeah, dude, that's what all those notes were about.
3: All right. Tommy Brennan going to be at Acme September 3rd through the 5th. They're on sale now. Go get tickets and go see him at Acme. One of the best spots. Minnesota. Tommy, you're the best, dude.
0: Appreciate it. Mom's outside. I got to go find her.
2: See you guys.
3: All right, more of the Power Trip Morning Show after this on The Fan.
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17: From the KFGO News Center, I'm Nate Cohn. The Fargo City Commission voted 4-1 to select the Fargo Civic Center as the site of the new convention center. Outgoing Commissioner Denise Kolpak was the lone vote for the Brujalla site. The approved plan will transform the existing Civic Center into a convention center. The city will finance its construction, with a development team financing the construction of a 100-room Marriott Moxie Hotel. Construction could start this year, with completion targeted for 2029. Statewide speaking tour this summer will take a closer look at some of Minnesota's largest fraud scandals. Center of the American Experiment is hosting an hour-long presentation in 20 cities across the state during June and July. The program will be led by policy fellow Bill Glahn, who has spent the past 4 years investigating fraud in state government programs. And Minnesota continues to rank among top states for Lyme disease cases. Health experts are urging people to stay vigilant outdoors this summer. Dr. David Pearson with the University of Minnesota Medical School says deer ticks can be found almost anywhere, including backyards, making awareness and prevention critical. From the KFGO News Center, I'm Nate Cohn.
3: It's assimilated to the culture of Saturday Night Live very quickly. When I interned here, within weeks, Jim Kleinsaucer and Chris Hovan were coming in twice a week, right? I was 22 and starstruck by Jim Kleinsaucer and Chris Hovan.
4: Yeah.
3: You know what I'm saying? Like, I was like, I can't believe I get to be in the room next to these guys.
1: Yeah, for sure.
3: Couldn't believe it. He goes from a touring stand-up to, like, boom, you're on SNL. And now here's Amy Poehler. Here's Paul McCartney. Here's Will Ferrell. Like, you have to get over that quickly, or my guess is you're going to get absolutely just swallowed up by that. Like, you have to let that go quickly.
2: You have to compartmentalize.
3: I don't know how. And I know he said it's a subconscious. Yeah. You don't even make the conscious choice to get over it.
1: And I bet
3: I just don't know how you
1: don't
3: get over it.
1: I bet some people don't, and they don't, and they
3: don't admit it.
1: Yeah, right. Or they can't get. They don't make it on the show because of it. Yeah.
3: And, correct. And I also would think you can't be a like an ass kisser, like a star chaser, because. No. That's got to, you have to just,
2: such a turn off.
3: You got to be on the same level as them mentally almost immediately, or you get swallowed up.
1: I'm
3: How
1: sorry.
3: Do you do that?
1: Zach was just telling me this bit that he talked to Tommy about on the way down about the falling down the stairs bit.
3: Oh my God. Dude, that was a great bit.
1: And have you seen, I didn't know, I just watched it. Zach, or tell him what you just
3: the behind
1: told me.
3: The scenes?
4: Yeah. They've got a couple of 360 cameras you can actually watch on the SNL YouTube as to how they did it. But I found out it was Steve Higgins. Tommy said that came up with the idea, and it was like Thursday night is when they started working on it for a Saturday evening show, and what they had to build and learn how to do, they didn't in 2 days. It's one of the modern marvels of television still, even though it's, 50 plus years old.
3: You know, I think I saw the first full, maybe one and a half British versions this season. Mm-hmm. Then I kind of stopped checking in.
4: I forgot about
3: I wonder
4: that.
3: How the rest of the season went.
4: I
3: if it worked,
4: about
3: if
4: that.
3: They like found their footing. I don't know.
2: You saw the Tina Fey.
3: Yes.
2: She hosted the
3: and then I saw a little bit of, I think, the second maybe episode. Mm-hmm. And then I don't think I checked in literally once after that. I wonder if that worked.
1: I got to admit, I completely forgot about it. You know, I, Andy, if you're out there, send us an email, text, see if it's tell us how it's doing.
3: I wonder if Andy's watching.
1: I know he has been.
3: British SNL.
4: He's too busy drinking at pubs.
1: Man, this behind the scenes thing about how they did that's fascinating. That's really neat.
3: It is a cool camera trick.
1: It's a cool camera trick. Yeah. Anyway, so that was awesome. Well, and Tommy, I know you're listening on your way at the airport. Thank you for that, man. That was really cool.
2: That was awesome. Yeah. I feel like we could have done the entire show and just bombarded him with questions.
3: Oh, I have a thousand questions.
4: Yeah.
2: Because that show. A, it's iconic, but B, it's so fascinating because it is live and they do change sets and wardrobes and they have this incredible schedule. And as Tommy was saying, we all pile into Lauren's office on Monday or whatever day it was and you pitch ideas. And like, think about that. There is no other show where you're piling into one iconic man's office.
3: Oh, there's shows where a whole bunch of people pile into one man.
4: Yeah. Oh, my.
1: Yeah.
4: I've seen it.
1: Usually it's a woman.
2: No, it's just the legend of that Right. Show is incredible.
3: And as we were just talking about off air, right? It's just like, you know, PA always says there's 32 play-by-play jobs in the NFL, right? There's that's in the entire world. There's 32. There's like, what, 15 cast members a year?
4: Right.
3: And whether he's on the show for 2 years or 20, Tommy has that branded on his body for the rest of his life. That you can always say, I was on Saturday Night Live. And that's unbelievably rare. That's so cool.
1: This is, I mean, Marty, watch. Yeah. At some point today, go on YouTube and type in Edge of Destiny 360 SNL. Because the way they did this thing falling down the stairs, I'm so glad you told me about this, Zach. And the first girl she throws down the stairs trips and falls and breaks the set. I mean, that's hilarious. Wow, man. What a cool thing. What a cool opportunity, right?
18: And he's talking about, like, leaving at, like, 5 a.m.
1: Yeah.
18: And
1: yeah.
18: I'm just thinking of, like, you're like walking by people going to the Today, or we're going to work on like the Today Show,
4: right?
1: Right.
4: And,
1: yeah. Same building. Yeah.
18: Like, what is that hour, that schedule, and to put it all together and to have enough energy to do it all live on TV on Saturday night, man. They do some great work down there, and it's really cool that we just had one of those people in here.
1: It would be enough for me, like I was talking about, to just go and sit and watch them do it one time. I can't imagine to actually be a part of it.
18: That's
1: Oh, and you know, something else, guys, I mentioned a little bit on the air yesterday, but Marnie, you weren't here. Something we didn't get to talk to him about. And it's something, you know, I've told you guys this before. If I ever, I always feel like if I ever start feeling real good about myself, like I have a couple of good gigs in a row or something like that, the universe reaches down and flicks me and reminds me I ain't that cool, you know? Tommy talked to us on Thursday and flew to San Diego to do a show and got, he said, what do you call it when they get heckled? Got heckled worse than he's ever been heckled before in his life. And I think that I was going to ask him about that after I thought about it. Is that like one of those moments where you're like, oh, yeah, that's right. I'm still doing stand-up comedy. You know what I mean? I am on Saturday Night Live, and it's a big deal, and it's working for me, but I'm still trying to entertain these jerks, you know, right?
3: Yeah, but you would think the SNL tag gets the crowds to calm down on the heckling.
18: For sure.
3: Apparently not.
1: Not on this one, he said. They would not stop.
3: Damn, in San Diego?
1: Yeah, that's what he said.
3: Isn't everybody in San Diego, like, laid back and chill?
4: Yeah.
18: High?
4: You'd think.
1: It's NASCAR fans, probably. They were out there for the races.
18: Good point,
3: What do you have to complain about? You're in San Diego.
18: Yeah, it's the best.
2: I wonder how often he gets hit up for tickets, because that is still something that is...
1: It's hard to get. I've been on the waiting list twice now.
2: I stood in line, and it's been like 20 years, but I stood in line, and I was... I got ticket number 82 for the actual audience, and they took 14.
1: Oh, my goodness.
3: Oh, wow. Standby tickets? Yeah.
2: I was not even close.
1: Wow.
2: And that's the only time I've done that. But I had to be there physically in person, because there was no, I didn't know how to get on a waiting list. Hawk, I don't know what you were on, but I physically stood there for hours on a Saturday at, like, I don't know, I might have started at 4 o'clock. And by 8 o'clock, I maybe had my number, and it was 82. And they were like, all right.
3: You should have been there at 4 in the morning.
2: Is one here? And they got to 14.
1: Right.
2: And they're like, all right, we're done. Thanks, everybody. See you next week.
1: So every summer, about a month before the season begins, they open up registration on Saturday Night Live on their website. And you can sign up to be chosen by lottery.
2: Okay.
1: And if you get chosen, then you get whatever you get chosen for. That's the show you're going to. If you can't go, you're not going. You know.
2: Too bad.
1: So I've done it 2 years in a row, not even gotten a snap. I can't even imagine how many people sign up.
18: Oh, I bet.
1: Yeah. So... That's the whole reason I'm getting close to Tommy. I just want to go see it happen. I'm using
2: Tommy. It's bucket list.
1: Oh, it really is. Yeah, it really is. And again, my bucket list isn't to be on the show. It's just to go watch it happen.
18: Yeah.
1: Right? You know, that's
2: mine is.
18: We probably should have begged harder.
1: You know, we'll get there.
18: Yeah, we'll get there. Yeah, it's September.
1: Yeah, right.
3: Exactly. Yeah, we got to ease in, Zach. We're not going to all pile into one
1: that's
3: guy.
1: That's your problem, Zach. You don't ease in. Yeah, you never ease in.
18: Stop piling in.
3: Marnie, he got groped by Molly Shannon.
5: Power trip brought to you by the St. Paul Saints.
1: Thank you, St. Paul Saints. And thank you, Radco. And thank you all.
3: Marge, because Tommy was here and we've been bouncing around and doing some other things, we haven't talked a ton about all the wheeling and dealing in the NBA with you. So let's do that quickly. Your thoughts on, first of all, Julius Randle getting traded, a three-team trade with the Brooklyn Nets and the Chicago Bulls. If you're asking, well, what did the Wolves get? That's got to be a big trade. Essentially nothing. It was a salary dump. We gave him away. So how badly did he need to go? And are you a little surprised that it literally was for... Nothing.
2: I mean,
3: it was just get out of here.
2: I the thing that surprised me, I feel like, was the lack of steam leading up to it. And I happened to be listening to Barrero yesterday when John Krasinski was on there. And I would think that Johnny would be one to know. And whether or not he just kind of kept quiet about it, I don't know. But, you know, usually it's like you hear things, and then it pops. And this came out of nowhere. I'm guessing you guys were probably in bed by the
3: yep,
2: time 100%, it happened.
1: Yeah. Okay. Called me before it happened.
4: Yeah. Nah.
2: Of course. Yeah. So I guess that part of it surprised me. The actual trading did not, although I don't know. The thing that the getting for nothing, I mean, it depends on how you look at it, because it frees up salary and that's not nothing. The second apron in the NBA is a very difficult thing to understand, and I don't completely understand it. It has changed the way teams have to operate. And this is only the, I don't know, third year or whatever that we're in this second apron, and I am yet to fully grasp what that means. So freeing up salary is not nothing, but I understand in a trade it looks like
3: right.
2: The way you described it. But if it allows us to sign Ayo Dosunmu, that is a big deal. The other thing that it maybe does is gives the starting spot to Naz Reid. Yep. Who has earned that and deserved that. And that's also not nothing. It depends on how you look at the trade. It probably had to happen. And just based on the way things went in the playoffs, maybe this was the market, unfortunately. And in the day of second apron, teams are just so tight on what they're able to do, especially with guys who make bigger money and maybe don't always perform to that money. So it's not nothing, but if you were hoping we were going to get a couple of starters back for Julius Randle, that was not going to happen.
19: I mean, maybe you do in terms of replacing his salary with a couple of starters. You know what I mean? Like the fact that you freed up some money maybe allows you to make other moves that you could not have made without jumping into that second apron of...
2: Sure.
19: And the problem with the second apron isn't just... Oh, you know, it costs more money or there's a financial penalty. It's that it literally limits what you can do as a team.
2: Yes.
19: Like you general manager, you're not allowed to make certain
2: it's
19: trades.
2: It's not just a luxury tax to the owners that they're not willing to pay.
19: Right.
2: Yeah. It actually prevents you from making certain moves, which is why I say I don't fully understand it because it's so complicated.
19: So this time last year, Marnie, the discussion around Julius Randle was, we got to sign Julius Randle. He's opting out as a free agent. We have to sign him. They signed him to a 3-year deal. You know, he was so key for part of that playoff run last year. This year, a year later, it is, we've got to trade away Julius Randle, even if it means not getting anything in return. So, you know, what happened?
4: Yeah, I think it's to what, like Marnie was saying, is that there's a little bit of like, they had to put something attached to him to get rid of him. So there is a part of you that's like, we got cap space? Like, what does that mean in the NBA world, as you were saying, Martins? But, like, if you look at this, there has to be a different move. But now your only tradable chip is Rudy. Jaden isn't going anywhere. Nas isn't going anywhere. You're not trading Ant. You're probably not trading Ayo Dosunmu. You may trade... the guy with the hurt leg, but he's of no value
1: John
4: other
1: Creasel?
4: Than like 11 million.
2: That's
4: but
2: two
4: like,
2: hurt legs.
4: Your only tradable
20: Rosie and
4: asset
20: his knee replacement
1: oh, don't
4: is
1: trade him.
4: Rudy. So if you're going to go after somebody like, I don't know, Jaylen Brown is probably pretty upset with the Celtics, and there are already
2: yeah, it
4: reports,
2: sounds like he is.
4: But
2: yeah.
4: You're going to have to attach Rudy to it. So then Juan Berenguer is now your starting center.
2: Wow.
4: But like, you know what I mean?
20: Like, Gasolino?
4: You're kind of like
3: close.
4: Backtracking a tad without like, right. We all thought to your point that they were going to get Morant, whether they want him or not. But like, that's the kind of guy they were going to get for Julius. And then last night they gave him away for the 33rd overall pick. So it's kind of a weird thing. You hope there's another move, but maybe there isn't.
3: Can I ask one serious basketball question before we take a break and do headlines and talk nonsense? You know, the hot rumor was that the Boston Celtics offered Jaylen Brown and two first rounders for Giannis, right? And Giannis obviously went to the Heat.
2: Yep.
3: Is this a preposterous statement or not? I'd rather have Jaylen Brown than Giannis. He's younger and healthier.
2: I'd rather have Jaylen Brown and two first rounders.
4: Yeah, for sure.
2: You're saying just would, one for one?
3: Yeah,
2: you'd rather
3: have
2: Jaylen Brown than Giannis?
3: Yeah, he was fourth in the NBA in scoring this year. He without Jason Tatum, he was like a superstar. He was borderline MVP.
2: So Giannis healthy.
3: Right,
2: is,
3: but are we ever going to get a healthy Giannis again?
2: Question.
3: So I can't. If I'm Boston, that would have been a terrible trade. But
2: yeah,
3: unless they just want to break it up. But I would rather have Jaylen Brown, unless I'm nuts. I don't know.
2: One for one is because that's the X factor is health. You can never know.
3: Right.
2: But you could make the argument, yes.
3: And maybe it is team specific because if you have Jason Tatum and Giannis, those are two very different players than Jaylen Brown and Jason Tatum. So maybe it's just like we need two different kinds of superstars and Giannis is so different than Jaylen Brown. So maybe if it was a different team, then maybe my argument's stronger, but maybe for the Celtics, it makes more sense to have Giannis. Who knows? Like I said, and scene.
1: Well, can I add to the scene?
3: Because
1: I have a real question about this, and I know that it seemed like, and before the second round, dude who just got traded, he just kind of gave up. It seems like either they pissed him off or he pissed them off, one of the two. What happened?
3: Yeah, Mars, do you think that the Giannis trade rumors where Randall thought he was getting shipped off to Milwaukee, do you think that was the moment where he's like, I'm not long for Minnesota, whether it's Milwaukee or not, and I'm done with this team? You think that was true?
2: That is what was reported, that it really took a toll on him, and it was around the All-Star break or leading into the All-Star break, and there were a lot of rumors. There was a lot of talk.
1: If I heard about him, you know there were a lot.
4: Yeah.
2: Exactly.
4: He's been traded five times, though. Like, it's not like, I get it, but like, it's, you also, it's a professional league. Like, that's part of it. You get paid a lot, but you might move six times. And like, he put it in neutral once he realized, like, hey, I might be traded.
1: And it was obvious. That's what it was
4: obvious.
1: Like, right?
4: Yep, it was obvious.
1: Poopy, man. Poopy.
2: Yeah, I don't think anyone would say that went well. I don't think Julius would, or fans, the Wolves. I mean, it kind of sputtered from then on. And hopefully this is the pathway to how do we get better. The one thing I would say is with Tim Connelly being the guy who is driving Dorf? This whole thing.
4: Yep.
2: Not Tim Conway, Tim Connelly. I have complete and full faith that whatever the best deal is, we are going to get there. We are in great hands that he's going
3: to
2: figure it out.
3: Well, the guy that seems to be the anti-Randall in terms of effort and what he gives you, Ayo Dosunmu obviously was a huge part of the success that we had briefly in this postseason.
2: Yep. Yep.
3: 5 years, $112 million. So again, Connelly locks Ayo up for the next 5 years. That's pretty cool.
2: That's a step in the right direction.
3: That's a step in the right direction.
2: I'll take that.
3: Ayo made a lot of new fans, obviously, that probably hadn't heard of him 6 months ago, and I'm on that list. I didn't know who he was until 6 months ago.
2: Okay.
3: Oh, he's awesome. Headlines next. Power to Morning Joe fan.
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34: 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Put a smile on your face and on your car. NBA trades, how about it? Yesterday around the NBA, prior to day one of the NBA draft tonight, the Milwaukee Bucks trading franchise icon Giannis Antetokounmpo and Bobby Portis to the Miami Heat for several players in that trade. The Timberwolves were busy last night as well. They prepare for the NBA draft. They have shipped out Julius Randle, part of a three-team trade with Chicago and Brooklyn. The Wolves are sending Julius Randle and the 28th overall pick in the NBA draft to Brooklyn. The Nets sending Nick Claxton to Chicago, while the Wolves end up with the Nets' 33rd overall pick. And the free agent guard, Ayo Dosunmu, with the Wolves, intends to sign a 5-year, $112 million contract to return to Minnesota.
2: Been more in the $1,000 range, yeah. You think? Or? Hundreds. Hundreds?
1: You're like six buffaloes.
3: Maybe a couple of 311 tickets.
1: Yeah, is it in the middle of a bunch of free spins? Yeah, because the free spins are the best.
4: I'll throw 2x in there.
2: You get 2 coins when you're in the free spins. You can get 5 more.
1: And it stops. And, the best.
5: How about when you get like 31, you get 31 free games and you win like 47 cents?
1: Oh, then you win that half of people.
2: Then you win a can of gasoline and a book of men.
1: Jeez.
5: Yeah, just, you know what? Just watch out for the fuzz. They're always watching.
1: Yeah.
3: Okay.
12: Now it's time for headlines.
2: Hey, people think I got escorted out of the casino.
12: We did it, God. We do it.
2: Escorted out of the casino, nor did I get arrested.
3: All right. Thanks to All Around. Here's some headlines. Here we go.
2: Close, but I did.
3: Tell me what you guys think about this, because this is a wild ride of a sentence. But in Japan, an award-winning fried chicken restaurant has not replaced its cooking oil in 66 years. So it's winning awards. Apparently, it's delicious. But does it gross you out knowing that it's the same oil for the last 66 years? How is that even possible, by the way?
4: 60.
3: How is that possible?
2: Solidify or curdle.
3: I would think it would not even exist in 66 years. How does it not? I don't know how the, like, maybe it doesn't evaporate. Maybe it doesn't, doesn't it absorb into the how does that work?
5: I'm so grossed.
1: Yeah. Don't you have to adding to it?
3: Add it to the same pile?
1: Yeah. Maybe.
3: Maybe.
2: That means they haven't cleaned it out.
3: Maybe. But it wins awards. So everybody's saying it's fantastic.
2: They didn't say they win awards for cleanliness.
3: No, but
1: it's next to godliness.
3: Yes, it tastes really good.
1: Hmm. That sounds good. I'll have that.
2: Charmed.
5: I'm charmed.
3: All right, this gets worse. I'm going to pause before it gets really bad.
5: Oh, no. Cripes.
3: An Arby's worker in Oklahoma has been charged with spitting in the food of a female customer.
2: Oh, no.
5: Was that extra?
1: How will that cool you off?
3: This is the pause part.
5: It's Arby's sauce?
1: But hockey asked for it.
3: An Arby's worker in Oklahoma has been charged with spitting in the food of a female customer who claims she contracted oral herpes from it.
1: Oh, yucky.
5: That's how I got crabs, too.
3: Yeah, sure. Yep.
1: Going to Arby's. Yeah,
3: Long John Silver's. I don't think so, man. Whew. Gross.
5: Not now, by the way, just for public.
3: Yeah, not now.
5: I don't have them now.
1: Years and years and years.
2: They cleared up like a week ago.
1: Spot and beat it.
5: I did both those things, yep.
3: Is this the future of law enforcement? Check this out. Deputies in California deployed a drone inside of a home with a large magnet to disarm a suspect that had a knife.
5: Brilliant.
3: During a SWAT situation. A drone with a magnet that got a knife away from a guy that was inside during a SWAT situation.
2: That's brilliant. Genius.
1: That's like that show Hawk Love's called. SWAT.
3: This is a cartoon.
1: Yeah, that is a cartoon.
3: This is literally Wile E. Coyote
1: and the Acme,
3: sending in an Acme drone magnet and somehow getting a knife from the Roadrunner. How is that even a thing?
5: That's like that show Hawk likes called SWAT.
1: The show SWAT, right?
5: I know. How's that like SWAT?
1: Because that sounds like something the SWAT team would do.
3: Because I said the word SWAT.
1: Yeah. Yeah. Sorry, I outed you for liking SWAT.
5: I love the show.
1: Yeah.
2: Could you also arm a drone with pepper spray?
3: Sure.
1: Yeah, sure.
2: And
1: that would work.
2: Disarm, or maybe pepper spray and the magnet, and now you're pew, pew.
5: Whoa.
1: Wow.
2: Now you disarm.
4: Could you arm it with a lightsaber?
1: Yeah, you could. Could you see that? That's a possibility.
3: All right, you guys travel a lot.
13: Does it make money?
1: Pew, pew.
3: All right, check this out. Let's do both sides of this, but I want you to guess the bad side. There is a new study out, new report that analyzed the busiest airports in the United States. The least stressful airport in the U.S. Minneapolis-St. Paul International.
5: Yeah, 100%. Yeah. You know what?
3: Least stressful.
2: We're busy, but we're not right. packed in.
1: Guernsey says that all the time.
5: Well, Guernsey does the endorsement, and he should. It's the best.
3: It is the best. So, again, we win awards. Minneapolis-St. Paul, number one.
1: Love
3: Phoenix Sky Harbor, number two. San Francisco International, three.
5: Surprising.
3: Harry Reid International in Las Vegas, number 4. Stress-free, piece of cake.
5: Yeah, man, especially if you got money in your pocket.
3: And then you guys were probably at just this one, Charlotte Douglas in North Carolina.
5: I'm going to tell you, it's a small airport. I was shocked by how small it was. It's a good one, right, Zach?
4: We did have like a 3-mile walk to our
5: that's
4: gate.
5: That's right. I needed the steps.
3: Yeah. All right, so here's the challenge for the group. 1, 2, 3, 4, 5. All right. I want you as a group to come up with the most stressful 5. 5 final answers, and we'll see how many of the 5 you nail.
5: And again, this is just the United States, right?
3: Most stressful airports in the U.S. I have the top 5. Work together. Talk it out.
1: It's got to be L.A.
5: Atlanta's number 1.
1: Yep.
5: O'Hare's got to be number 2. O'Hare's got to be up there.
4: LAX. LaGuardia.
7: Yep.
5: LaGuardia's tough. Yeah, I would say LaGuardia, O'Hare, Atlanta.
1: LAX.
5: LAX is pretty bad.
2: What do you think about Denver? It's stressful because it's so you know you have to drive that far.
1: And the Illuminati's watching you at
5: that
1: all
5: times.
1: That
5: is a long way out there. God, that's a long way out there.
7: Potentially Orlando?
1: I've only been to that
4: airport.
1: What about
4: Fargo Regional?
1: Yeah.
2: Well, I know it ain't Minot because we only have 2 gates.
5: I wonder if both Midway and O'Hare got into this. Because Midway sucks, too.
2: Gates.
1: Yeah, Midway sucks.
3: All right, so as a group, what are the 5? What are we going with?
5: We all agree Atlanta.
2: Yeah. Yes. Let's go 2 Chicago's. I could see that.
5: Yeah.
3: All right, so Atlanta is one of yours.
5: Yep.
3: O'Hare.
5: Yep.
3: And Midway. So those are the first 3 guesses. Yep. What are the last 2?
4: LaGuardia's got to be.
1: Yes. And LAX, right?
2: That's 4. Sure. One of the New Yorks.
1: But LaGuardia. LaGuardia.
2: Oh, yeah. Okay. Sorry. Yeah. I was thinking Los Angeles when you said LA. X.
3: So, all right. So, Atlanta, O'Hare, Midway, LaGuardia, and what's the 5th one?
1: LAX. Is that what we're saying?
3: And you're going LAX.
5: Yeah. Let's do it.
3: You guys got 2.
13: Huh. 2.
3: Atlanta's but you named one of the 2. No, it's not. But it's you named not? You named a handful of the other ones. The top 5 in order. Number 1 is O'Hare in Chicago.
13: Ugh,
3: number 2 is LaGuardia in New York City. Yeah. But then, this is where you guys should have just stacked them up. JFK is number 3 in New York.
7: Okay.
3: Newark is number 4. And then, Marty, you nailed it. Denver is number 5.
1: Oh, yeah.
5: That's a long ways out there, man.
1: Yeah, it is.
3: O'Hare, LaGuardia, JFK, Newark,
5: I cannot
3: Denver.
5: Believe Atlanta's not on there.
2: That was all of us said. That was the first airport we said.
3: Because it's the busiest airport in the world, Atlanta.
1: Yep.
3: Number 1 in the world.
5: Jeez Louise.
3: Remember, stressful. This is a good reminder of we don't always know what's going on. Do you remember for a handful of weeks there, we're like, man, we've heard nothing in the Savannah Guthrie case, like the Nancy Guthrie disappearance.
7: Right.
3: It was just, from a public standpoint, it was a cold case. It's like, man, that's got to be so hard where there's just nothing. Well, now it turns out. Did you guys see the story that on February 6th, there's a new report that says the family got a note from the people that they believe is responsible, apologizing for the, quote, inadvertent death of Nancy Guthrie.
2: Oh, boy.
3: Said they didn't kill her on purpose, but she did die a handful of days after the kidnapping, but also suggested they would return the body for an unspecified amount of money.
5: My goodness.
1: My God.
3: Hours after Nancy was reported missing on February 1st, a ransom note from the same IP address asked for $4 million in Bitcoin for her safe return. This message apparently was sent on the 6th of February. So it had been weeks after that. We're like, man, there's no news. They don't know. How do you... Well, they might have known on the 6th that she was possibly already dead.
5: My goodness.
3: So, I don't know. TMZ apparently is not 100% sure this new update is legit. So, we'll see. Maybe this part is not true, but there's some sources saying that this is the update. That she inadvertently was killed, whatever that means.
2: And would we believe that the family did or did not then... Probably did not pay the money... to have her body returned.
3: Correct. So, I think in both counts, I don't think they sent any money, but who knows?
5: My goodness, man.
1: Ugh, awful. Awful.
3: According to this story, instead of sending the full amount, authorities sent $152 worth of Bitcoin to the IP address that they were given, hoping that the perp would retrieve it, which would have made them traceable, but they never touched it. So maybe they just didn't fall for the worm on the hook, sure, right? That it's like, sure, we're not worth, it's not worth getting traced for $152. You better send millions before we have to start running.
2: And then let's say they do send millions, then that is traceable.
3: How
2: would the transaction happen
3: and I don't
2: the
3: know.
2: Perp not get caught?
3: Don't know.
5: I don't know, man.
3: Got to start running.
1: Yeah.
5: Sheesh.
3: Terrible story.
5: Terrible.
3: Awful. Update. Ugh. Oh, Chris, this is for you.
5: All right.
3: Dermatologists say washing your hands is the safest and washing with your hands is the safest and most effective way to clean your body. Your hands are less likely to irritate your skin, and unlike loofahs, they don't sit around collecting bacteria between showers. Loofahs can become a breeding ground for germs if they're not cleaned after every use. Washcloths get a little more love from dermatologists than loofahs, but they still come with a warning because they can provide a gentle exfoliation by removing dead skin cells, but using them every day may damage your skin's protective barrier. So they're saying hands number one, washcloth number two, loofah distant third.
5: I'm shocked.
1: Yeah, same.
5: I just never feel clean. I feel like I've gotten stuff on my hands.
3: Again, yeah. I've always asked, I can't imagine how dirty you are if you don't feel like a lengthy shower and soap and water get the job done.
5: Let me tell you. Let me answer your question. You can't imagine how dirty you are.
1: Oh, my God. Gross. Your poor bung teaser.
3: Have you said you're a loofah guy?
5: Yeah.
1: I am, but I'm also
3: that's
1: like
3: the grossest.
1: I also mostly start with like a bar of soap and I get all the key areas and then I follow it up.
3: All right, so hang on. Let's stop right there though. Is the bar of soap going directly to those areas or do you just get the soap on your hands and then hands to those areas?
1: No, the bar of soap goes directly to my armpits, crotch, and bung
3: teaser. That's just wiping your butt with a bar of soap.
5: Why do you call it the bung teaser?
1: I mean, it's
2: it's soap, though. It's clean. It if he rinses the bar,
1: it's Mario soap.
5: You know, soap with poop on it still has poop on
3: correct.
5: It.
3: Correct.
1: Yeah, that's the title of
3: the
1: podcast.
3: That's why the soap should go on your hands. Your hands should go to all the places.
2: Now you've got it on your hands. Yeah. Wouldn't you rather have it on your
3: soap? It's going to be washed off.
5: Same with the soap.
2: So is the soap.
3: What's the point? I don't think sauce is rinsing the soap off before he puts it back on the counter Hawks there in the shower.
1: Loves daytime poopy soaps.
5: That's a weird.
1: Sorry,
3: yeah,
1: Dwight.
3: A weird
2: your
3: way to
2: story said something about loofahs if they're not cleaned every day. How do you clean?
3: No, that's the washcloth. They're saying the washcloth is okay if you're washing it every use. The
2: loofah
3: is the one that becomes a breeding ground for germs if they're not cleaned after every
2: use. That's what I'm saying. But how do you clean a loofah?
3: I don't think anybody does.
2: Because
3: right? That's the point. No one does.
2: You put soap and water in it and you scrub it on your body and then you rinse it off with soap and water. Is that not cleaning it?
3: Look, there's a reason why in cartoons the only people that use loofahs are grandmothers, right? It's nobody should be cleaning with loofahs.
2: No, but how about exfoliating? That is what I use my loofah for, like on my legs, especially every couple of weeks. Maybe I give a...
3: Rosen just texted me. He says, talk slower.
1: Yeah.
2: But I think I'm going to now throw it away.
1: Proceed.
6: What are you going to use?
5: Yeah, make sure you don't leave in your trash can. He can search right through that.
1: Yeah, he'll find it.
3: A loofah raccoon, Mark Rosen.
1: Rosen.
3: Title of the podcast.
5: I lost something here.
3: Hey, we had this guy on the show a long time ago, but he's very funny. Ryan Hamilton has a new Netflix special today called This Just Hit Me, and apparently a lot of the content is based on when he got hit by a bus during COVID. Hit by a bus.
5: Oh, yeah.
3: So it's called This
7: it's
3: Just
7: bad
3: Hit
7: time
3: Me.
7: Time to get hit by a bus.
3: Yeah.
5: Is there a good time?
7: Well, no.
1: Speaking of
7: this
1: that,
7: is worse.
3: Speaking of getting hit by a bus.
1: How about this? Matt Miller is an ESPN draft guy, right? He does a lot of draft coverage. He had a serious car accident in Missouri where he was airlifted. He also underwent a life-saving amputation of his left arm.
5: Oh, my goodness.
1: Yeah.
3: No kidding.
1: Yeah, he was airlifted to Mercy Hospital.
7: And is this recently?
1: Recently. Last week, he said. Yeah, he just posted it. Man.
5: He posted it?
1: Yeah, he
5: posted it. So he must be doing okay. Good.
1: Yeah. But yeah.
3: That's terrifying.
1: Yeah, multiple fractured and broken ribs. Yeah, horrible.
5: Damn.
1: Yeah.
3: In a little less than a month, on July 11th, there's going to be a special screening of Jaws in Martha's Vineyard, and fans can actually watch the movie in the water where it was filmed.
5: Are you out of your mind? That's great. No.
1: That's sweet.
5: That's great. Wow. I would never do that, but talk about if you're a horror fan, that's a really good way of doing it. That's pretty cool.
3: You know, the island of Widow's Bay is the next Martha's Vineyard. That's what a lot of people are saying.
5: I'm doing a similar thing with Debbie Does Dallas, by the way.
3: Is that right?
1: Oh, yeah. Who are you watching it with?
5: Whoever shows up.
1: Oh.
2: Hopefully Debbie.
5: Yeah.

0: Minnesota.
1: Pure. Yeah, Pure. Isn't that the capital?
0: Yeah. She was born there, yeah. She's still with us.
2: It's by where you grew up, I think, isn't it, Mars?
3: The Dakota capital?
1: No, I'm from North Dakota. Hmm. Totally different state.
4: No, what's another movie, though, where we could kind of, like, watch the movie in the water, like for Jaws? Like, yeah. What, Rocky and the boxing ring? Sorry, I'm trying to think of another one.
0: Another one?
4: What would another one question? Be?
0: See here. There's a lot of movies.
4: There sure are. So what would be another example of an immersive experience that felt like you...
0: It would be like watching The Sound of Music in a field of flowers.
4: In what country?
0: Sweden?
2: Switzerland?
4: It would Austria? Be like Austria?
0: The Swiss Family Robinson in Switzerland.
5: I think it's Austria, yeah. But yeah.
4: Swiss Family Robinson where?
0: Switzerland. Swiss.
2: I got one that's serious, but for real.
4: Or an island.
2: Imagine watching Saving Private Ryan on the...
4: Normandy. See? Nailed it.
2: Wow, man.
3: Titanic on a sinking ship.
4: Or like Teen Wolf at a bowling alley.
5: Or Lord of the Rings in New Zealand.
3: Field of
0: Which
3: Dreams
0: I'm sure you did, though. Yeah.
4: Or Showgirls in Las Vegas.
2: Or Tommy's wedding video in a closet.
0: Oh my God. So...
4: Or Rosen surgery at a women's prison.
0: Jesus.
2: Are they selling tickets?
4: Hey, I'm so glad he won the bet this weekend because he deserves it. He's going through a rough time. He had knee replacement surgery.
2: I'm going to tell you, he's waking up this morning hurting. I can remember. Yeah. This was not a good day for me.
4: Oof. Well, he's got $1,800 to wipe his tears away.
0: Thanks to you.
4: Maybe.
2: Don't use
4: We'll never know. We will never know.
2: Do you guys know, by the way, I'd like somebody to pat me on the back. Do you know what I did? I did a big boy thing. I put a screen door on my place.
5: Look at you.
2: All by myself.
1: Watch a YouTube video on how to do that?
2: No, I followed the instructions.
1: Oh,
2: and it works, man.
0: Good for you. I went and did it.
2: They're extremely expensive. I didn't realize how expensive they are. They are. I got a good one. I put it up. I tried it on that. It still works. It's good. Now I got a screen door.
0: Good for you, man.
2: Feel good about it. Feel good about it. I didn't break anything. Didn't throw anything. Only lost two nuts.
0: Oh, well, now you have zero.
2: I don't need these things
3: hours
2: anyway.
3: Apart.
0: Now my dad will see you again.
2: Oh, that's mean. Yeah, so try things. Try, do hard things. You know, you never know, right?
4: Yeah, like math.
2: Forget that. No way, man. No way.
0: It's overrated.
2: Yep. it's
4: math
2: it's not.
4: Is
2: it's
4: overrated.
2: Hey, Corey.
4: Yes, sir.
2: The scene where the lady and her son are having a conversation in Game of Thrones.
4: Mm-hmm.
2: That lady is Olivia Cooke. Great actress.
4: Yep.
2: Really great, right? Olivia Cooke, it says, props to Olivia Cooke for silently cycling through shock, disgust, resignation, realization, and resolve in the span of a few seconds. That's exactly right. She played that perfectly. That's a hell of a scene. Hard to watch, but a hell of a scene.
4: I don't know how you tell an actress, here's the face you're going to need to show fear and disgust at the same time.
2: Yeah.
4: And
2: yeah.
4: You're manipulating your son. You're trying to get him to do what you want.
2: Yeah. And all he wants is a smooch.
4: All he wants is you.
2: Unbelievable. Whoa. God, that's a weird show, but I loved it.
0: Yeah.
4: So hang on.
0: Let's say there's
4: 60 to 70 episodes of Game of Thrones.
2: Yeah.
4: And now we're through 2+ seasons of House of the Dragon. So let's say we're coming up on, I don't know, 80 to 100 total episodes of Game of Thrones, right?
0: Yeah.
4: Well, if you include Night of the Seven Kingdoms as well.
2: Right. Okay.
4: So we're talking 100 episodes.
2: Yep. Okay.
4: I gotta think minimum of 10 have included pretty blatant incest.
2: Oh, yeah.
4: Minimum.
0: That's 10%.
4: Math is not overrated. You nailed it. It was exactly 10%. You got it.
5: What have you done with sauce?
2: No, you gotta talk about things he's interested
0: in. My kiddo's sleeping again. So.
2: Oh, good for you.
0: Yeah, man.
2: That's a good thing, man.
0: He wouldn't sleep last night until we handed him his Luigi toys.
2: Oh, he loves them.
4: Likes both of the Mario
0: likes
4: brothers.
0: Likes both of them, yeah.
2: That's great, man.
4: Marnes, you didn't watch House of the Dragon yet?
1: Not yet.
4: Okay.
2: Marnes.
4: But you're in, though, right? You're on board.
1: Yeah,
2: this episode's one of my favorites of any of the series ever.
1: Oh, but I can't wait.
4: Spoiler alert.
1: I can't wait.
4: Blatant incest.
1: I heard you guys talking about it.
4: Awkward incest right off the bat in season 3.
1: I mean, I watched Game of Thrones.
4: So you're used to it.
1: We're fully prepared for that.
4: Yeah.
1: Buckle up.
4: You understand. You get it. Martin, see you on Friday for initials.
1: I will be here, yes.
4: And I think Friday might be the day I see you in the password finals as well, right?
1: It's unconfirmed. It's
4: trending,
1: but
4: trending towards Friday, I think.
1: Yeah.
5: You guys actually won.
4: Oh.
1: Yeah, we did.
4: The girls won, yeah.
0: Oh, yeah.
4: Johnny Bones, see you next Tuesday.
5: See you, kids.
4: All right, dude.
2: See you, buddy. Thank you, buddy.
4: Yep. Power trip back tomorrow, 5:30 to 9, 9 to noon.

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1: Dusty May, the national champion, is headed to the NBA. The Dallas Mavericks have officially named the Michigan head coach as their head coach. May is regarded as a tactical mastermind, and 3 years ago was the coach at Florida Atlantic University. 3 years removed at FAU, he's now the coach of Cooper Flagg and the Dallas Mavericks. I'm Drake Toll.
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8: Your 740 The Fan regional weather from meteorologist who told Tom Szymanski today. Showers and thunderstorms scattered today, high around 77. Tonight, partly cloudy, scattered showers and thunderstorms should end the evening overnight low of 56. Partly sunny, breezy tomorrow. Again, scattered showers and thunderstorms tomorrow with highs of 71. Partly sunny on Thursday. Looking for temperatures around 76 for the high Thursday. Friday, chance for showers again, high of 76. That's your 740 The Fan regional weather.
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16: We got a montage on a Talker Tuesday. It's a Talk Back Talker Tuesday, courtesy of Northern Fire. And there goes Julius. And it's NBA Draft Day. And we got Sorsby Steam. And we got a montage coming your way. 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
1: We're coming. We're coming.
2: Benji, time for Benji. Two more. Mbappe, Mbappe.
3: Rudy, offensive rebound, got swatted from behind on the putback by Jokic. Now Christian Brown on the attack, lost it down the lane. Jaden scoops it up ahead, Julius Randle. He's got it, he splits two, and lays it in.
4: Should have been a foul, too, on Jamal Murray.

0: strong. In traffic, throwing it down, Julius Randle.
1: Ant gives it off to Randle right side. The three ball drops in. How about two for two from distance for Julius Randle?
0: Turning the dribble, get 2 feet in the paint, pulling away the shot. Ant strokes it. That was delivered. It looked like Julius knew exactly what he wanted to do. Back to Julius. He's going to pop on the three. Oh!

0: drain it. That's his fourth three of the night. Io, 4 for 4 from long range.
1: Boy, is he ready for prime time or what?
0: It's Io in the corner to catch and shoot. Three is good for the tie. It's a 7-0 Minnesota run. Move down the lane, runs it up and hits it. The floater by Io, give him 34. Now drops it back for Io DeSumo. Io off a Rudy screen, gets a run, stops, free throw line jumper, off glass, count it for two. The run continues. The Timberwolves are up by 13. Inbound off to Clark, right back to Moran, against in, heaves his way to the midpost, gets to the elbow, now goes back baseline, runs up a difficult floater with a right hand and drops in, and the Grizzlies now lead 127-125. Kyrie Irving, he's got it right side, takes a run on Cat along the baseline, he'll stop, he'll pop, the 18-footer is good. 107 left to play, and Kyrie Irving has put the hometown Mavericks up by 6 with 107 left.
2: Hopelessly couldn't do anything about it.
0: Inbound, oh my God. Derek White, right side, catch and shoot, banked in the three. Fifth three of the night, 26 points for Derek White, 118 to 110. Miami and Milwaukee made that move right now. Miami and Milwaukee just made a big move. Holy cow. Giannis going to South Beach, taking his talents to South Beach with Bobby Portis. Have I told you I got a Bobby Portis photo in my phone from the bowels of United Center? Might have been 2018, 2019, night before the Minnesota Vikings played the Chicago Bears. Yours truly, John Ekstrom, Spearfish Sammy, and Gabe. Nah, Spearfish Sammy, Ekstrom, and yours truly. United Center. Say hello to Fred Hoiberg. The Toronto Raptors, sans Kawhi Leonard, subsequently beat Freddie's Chicago Bulls by either 48 or 58 points.
3: So I've heard that end of it,
0: yeah.
3: Because you were trying to catch up with Freddie.
0: Yeah.
3: But it was also a hideous loss, and
0: If Spearfish and or Ekstrom are listening right now, 10 of 10 they are smiling, but continue.
3: Well, I remember it was an awful loss. We wanted to console. We wanted to catch up, or at least slap the back of a Fred Hoiberg.
0: Hey, he gave us the tickets right across from his bench.
3: But you got the butt kicked. We may have had jobs on the line. There may have been tenures with NBA franchises in jeopardy.
0: That's a bad deal.
3: In that moment. The last thing Fred Hoiberg wanted to see was the three-chin, single-eyebrowed announcer bebopping through the bowels of the United Center. Hey, Fred, how you doing?
0: Actually, at that moment, the last thing he wanted to see was the general manager or the owner of the Chicago Bulls.
4: I always love that one.
0: Because Spearfish, Ekstrom, and yours truly, we head to the bowels of United Center on a Freddie-provided pass. We're going to go into his office, say hi to him. And, I mean, that was all of 15 seconds because they just got beat by 50. He sadly would lose his job with the Chicago Bulls within the next week. And he was apoplectic. You could look at his face. It looked like he just saw the proverbial ghost. So yours truly did not heed to the advice of talented and seasoned media relations moguls saying, you sure we want to go in there? You sure we want to go in there? Let's just go in and give a fist bump, maybe a hug. I don't know. Maybe I'll pray with them or something. They just got beat by 50. And we went in. Face. Looked like it just saw a symbolic ghost.
3: Yeah.
0: Quick fist bump. In there all of 20 seconds. All right, ma'am. Love you. Talk soon. Left. Walked down the hallway. In a little coat closet to the right. Hey, Kawhi. Hi. I'm going to return to my job. All right, appreciate you, ma'am. It was Kawhi Leonard. Didn't play in the game, but he was traveling with the Raptors. He's in this little tiny coat closet, and I'm a Kawhi Leonard fan. Hi, Kawhi. All right, ma'am. Have a good rest of your season.
5: Down memory lane we go.
0: And then next to, so we were supposed to take a left to depart, to head back to the team hotel, get ready to beat the Bears the next day. And erroneously, we made a right. Hey, there's Bobby Portis.
4: I always love that.
0: Right next to his car. Hey, Bobby, mind if I get a selfie? Nah, man, that's cool. All right, here we go. Boom. home. Selfie with Bobby Portis, who now is a member of the Miami Heat.
5: Down memory lane we go.
0: And Freddie coaches a high-end Nebraska Cornhuskers basketball team. And good morning.
3: Good morning. Please tell me that when you approached Bobby Portis, just getting in his car, night of work is over. He's going to head home.
0: Hi, Bobby.
3: Hi, Bobby.
0: Did the same thing with Devontae Adams after that Raiders preseason game. Like, Devontae, here's what I do for the Vikings. I've called all your games. I'm a fan from afar. Really happy you're out of the division. I know you just didn't play in this game. Mind if I take a selfie? Oh, cool, man. Took two of them. Might put that one on social media right now.
3: Yeah.
0: Devontae Adams, though.
3: So I've seen you interact with these guys over many years, and you're always super respectful and professional. But that's all good. But tell me that you said, Bobby Portis, I got all your albums.
4: I always love that one.
0: I was there when you opened for Bobby Womack at the Iowa State Fair, and you covered Harry Hippie. What the hell you doing here, Bobby? Good to see Al, the wife, and kids. Mind if I take a photo?
3: Have a great Christmas, Bobby.
0: Sam's like, oh, geez. John's like, okay, which way do we leave?
3: Oh,
0: down memory lane we go.
3: You want to talk about making that move, though? How about that move they made with Giannis?
0: Yeah.
3: Got to bring Bobby.
0: Yeah.
3: Going to need Bobby in South Beach.
0: I don't know who the Heat still have on their team. I mean, Giannis and Bobby Portis, grizzled veteran who executes his toil with cunning and guile. Well, they've been traded to the Miami Heat.
3: Yeah.
0: We've had a trade, ladies and gentlemen. Copyright Howard Hewitt, Jody Watley, and Shalimar. Somebody decided to make that move right now, baby. Giannis and Portis for Tyler Hero, Khalil Ware, Jaime Jaquez Jr., something called Kasperis, and three first-round picks. How's anybody supposed to match something like that? And do the Heat even have people still on their team? I mean, seriously, might need to pull that roster up for a second, get ready for a
3: LFL
0: champion, start getting ready in June.
3: So do you like your front court with Bam and Giannis, don't you?
0: Oh, we got Bam, one of my things.
3: We got Bam,
0: we got Giannis.
3: But then
0: we got Davion Mitchell.
3: Well, that's the thing though, is Norman Powell,
0: Davion Mitchell. Uncle Normie.
3: And Wiggs. Andrew Wiggins.
0: Oh, we got some players.
3: Rounding out the starting five.
0: Yeah.
3: And they got that Pell Larson cat were begging me to pick up on the waiver wire, LFL man, style.
0: But like I said, who do the Milwaukee Bucks even have? They got Tyler Hero. They got Khalil Ware, who will give you 12 rebounds and 3 points every game. Jaime Jaquez Jr., he just executed his toil, perhaps with a ski mask. I mean, he had the audacity. Jaime Jaquez Jr. is a good small guard, small forward, off the bench. He can score. He's a pretty good rebounder.
3: Off the bench.
0: Passes it a little bit, but he's Jaime Jaquez Jr., and he just lost a hotly contested six-man of the year race to Keldon Johnson.
4: I always love that one.
0: Michael Cooper, Kevin McHale, and Lou Williams with Jordan Clarkson are not blushing.
4: I love how offended
3: you are by that. It is legit one of the craziest six-man of the year races we've seen in years.
0: Well, that's what happens when you care about your job.
3: Absolutely.
0: Yes! Yes, Amelia Nordhart has been cracked early in the 9 to noon presentation.
6: Florio, you can write what you want. It's okay.
0: All right, 3-2. That's there. What about here? They made that move right now, baby. Julius, one good one, one bad one.
3: Yeah.
0: Ended with him not showing for Dane, Johnny K., and Jace, peppering him with good ones in the exit meeting interview. That kind of bugged me when he didn't show up for his exit meeting interview, but it shouldn't have bugged us because it was the ultimate tell. I'm so done, and this probably was his perspective, and if the Timberwolves were not done with him, they probably would not have traded him. Julius Randle, by the way, traded to the Brooklyn Nets. Nick Claxton was involved in the deal. We ended up with a couple of picks out of it, some salary relief. We'll get into all that momentarily. But when he skipped that exit meeting, that was kind of his high-key way of saying, this ain't it. I'm just done with it, and I want to move. And now he moved. He had a good season. He had a bad season. Stiff-armed Dane, Johnny K., and Jace with the exit interview. And I feel a big part of things with Julius Randle here. Started going pear-shaped versus Oklahoma City last year when they schemed him into so many three-point shots and misses in the Western Conference Finals. It felt like we signed Kentavious Caldwell Pope under the cover of darkness.
4: I always love that one.
0: When did we get KCP? Bulldog Beast at times. Bulldog Beast at times. Even last year. I mean, Bulldog Beast. That's Julius Randle. I mean, shoot. I called a Wolves game on the radio a couple of seasons ago. There was no Wemby. Castle was a rookie. And I recall Julius completely dominating Parker Fox's favorite sixth man of the year, Keldon Johnson.
4: I always love that one.
0: But Julius had moments like that, obviously. The constant aura this year was just like, this just ain't it for whatever the reason. And that's yours truly writing discernment and with no steam or knowledge. Just an association observer. Back to Elvin Hayes against Dr. J. And I remember it was Kenny Loggins singing, "This is it," into the 79 NCAA tournament, one shining moment game between the hick from French Lick, Larry Bird, and the Indiana State Sycamores, and Irvin Magic Johnson from East Lansing, Michigan, and here come the Spartans. So that's just the discernment of somebody who's followed the association and the good players for quite some time. The constant aura was just like, I mean, do you want to be here, man? So now he's gone, and that's fine. And we have two picks, end of round one, early round two, I believe. We dump salary. The return of Ayo Dosunmu seems imminent. And I'm a massive fan of that part of the equation, assuming it takes place. Ayo needs to be in the covenant. Ayo will be in the covenant. Massive fans here, 9 to noon, of Ayo Dosunmu. But what about Kyrie? What about Zion? I'm a Zion guy. Maybe Wemby trembles in games against Zion.
4: I always love that one.
0: Zion's never had an Anthony Edwards with him. I love B.I., but he ain't Anthony. And by the way, who started the Derek White steam? Like, what's the origin of that? Johnny K. at 940. And that totally rocks because he's smart and old school, best school. But who started the Derek White steam? Do we have enough assets and money to get Derek White? Do we have enough money and assets to get two of them? How about Derek White and Zion?
4: I always love that one.
0: Full throttle, high key. How about this? When DiVincenzo's healthy, Derek White, Dante DiVincenzo, Anthony Edwards, Jaden McDaniels, and Zion Williamson. Squad! Make that move, Finchy, Mbappe, Mbappe. You were saying?
7: Well, just, and I think it was Sam Amick who may have begun the he may have started or been part of the conversation, and we'll get it, and maybe we'll get some. I assume we'd get some clarification from Johnny K on that at 9:40.
0: Oh, I'm asking.
7: But you get the Dosunmu deal done. It's 5-112 for Ayo.
0: Oh, it's done.
7: And I would.
0: Is it done?
7: I would. I would check in with, I like the way that Dane Moore breaks it down, because whether it's apron, it's tax, it's luxury, it's all of that, it's still the idea of how this thing impacts with the trade exception, because a lot of, last night, kind of the initial, it's like, hold on, we just gave up Julius Randle, and I think when you see some of these trades happening, and Claxton goes to Chicago, you needed the third team to get it done. Mm-hmm. You give up pick 28 and Julius, but then you also get pick 33 back. I think that's actually a positive.
0: Think we didn't.
7: And so, but as part of that, you got this $30 million hanging out. What's next? And, yes. And so that's the question. And are we big game hunting? What can we fit into that $33-ish million dollar pocket that we have just taken on? So yeah,
0: that's the question.
7: Yeah, I can't.
0: What about Kyrie?
7: What about Kyrie?
0: Is that Johnny Athletic? What about Finchy? What about Kyrie?
7: And so for me, just kind of the patience on this is I need my Dane Moores of the world and my Johnny Krasinskis to really flesh out and explain to a rube like myself, like, here's what we can actually do with that. There was a mid-level exception in the mix, and I wonder if this, is that now gone because of the IO deal, et cetera?
8: Man.
7: But,
8: yeah, that's right. But it, I mean, like, I'm going to know about anything about those aprons and the money we have left over and the nuts we're storing off on the side when I don't even know Ayo Dosunmu was re-signed.
4: I always love
8: it. Like, I'm really going to read those boring stories.
7: But now, it's now you know, if you're a Wolves fan, and I'm right in this boat with those of you listening to 9 to noon on a Talker Tuesday.
8: I think you're not.
7: Is what about Rudy? What is the true flexibility and what are the moves? I mean,
8: why you got to run Rudy out of town?
7: You know, well, I'm not necessarily running him out of town, but that has been part of the conversation is, you know, now with Julius gone, the potential expectation is that Naz Reid for the first time in his career is going to walk into camp this fall.
8: Yeah, at least Naz Reid looks me in the eyes, unlike some ancillary pieces in my life.
7: As a member of the starting five. So you have, okay, what do we do with the Julius cash? Looking forward to seeing how that fleshes out. And then are we just done? Is that effectively, is that it? So we fill that space with the Zion you're talking about or a Ja or whoever it is. Derek White. I love Derek White, by the way. But to that end, then, okay, so now it's just new player. Naz is starting. And Rudy, and we just go that way. And then Berenger just continues to grow. We watch kids being raised on the fly, and we go from there. Or is Rudy still potentially something that the team is efforting to move? But it's crazy how when these things happen, they happen so quickly. And, you know, in addition to just kind of watching this unfold for the Howl, I wonder if there are any Wolves fans who really, really wanted Giannis. Like, I wouldn't love Giannis on this team. And you see what the Miami Heat had to give up to get Giannis.
8: And they got to pay him.
7: They got to pay him. That was, I mean, just unbelievable.
8: I can't,
7: The currency. And we're sitting around going, I don't know. I mean, is Jaden McDaniels going to be in the deal? Is that a conversation ender? And do we have a number of first-round picks, et cetera? I mean, they freaking gave up the house. And this franchise, by the way, down in Miami, they have now at one point, they went big in on Shaq. They went big in on LeBron. My taking talents to South Beach.
8: Yeah.
7: And now the Greek Freak.
8: We got a title out of it, though, taking those talents to South Beach with Chris Bosh and Dwayne Wade, didn't they?
7: And 06 with Shaq and D-Wade. But to that end,
8: you're over there paying LeBron and I'm paying D-Wade.
4: I always love that one.
7: What's going on with Thanasis? What's going on with his brother? Did the Greek Freak have a choice, like, as part of this deal?
8: Well, they got to bring him because now they have Brady and Matthew Tkachuk.
7: Absolutely. It's brotherly love in South Beach.
8: Watch the Lightning finagle their way to the Foligno's.
7: What about Thanasis? Thanasis is sitting up in Milwaukee like, I don't even
8: Thanasis like. Sounds like a character in Game of Thrones.
7: Like, guys, I don't even like beer.
8: Like Khaleesi and her fastest dragon are about ready to whoop somebody's bottom, I mean, fastest or whatever, not so fast, like, bestest.
7: Like, Michigan's fine, but there's, like, snow. Giannis, I want to come down to South Beach with you. Can I come with?
8: Well, I mean, it's the brotherly love aspect of it is touchy-feely, and it's very heartwarming, and I'm in on it. But let's get to the brass tacks. The only reason younger brother was on the team is because big brother was on it.
4: I always love that one.
8: So, I mean, now he's starting to look at, like, studios in Prague that have extra king size beds to see what he can do over there in Europe. Squad! Derek White, Dante DiVincenzo, Anthony Edwards, Jaden McDaniels, and Zion Williamson. Pinch me, and make all that happen. And then Ayo off the bench of Aaron Jay. Taryn Shannon Jr., he'll play more for sure. Bones, though. It's NBA draft day, and I got a name. I'm going to share that name a little later during the course of the radio show.
7: Ooh.
8: If the Minnesota Timberwolves keep both of those late first, early second picks, or if they just keep one, I got a name. What else? Is Papa Ghana here tomorrow?
7: He's here at 11.
8: Did you discuss his native Ghana much last week?
7: I did quite a bit, yeah.
8: All right, that's great. All right, cool. Talkback's courtesy of Northern Fire. Tell us more about that.
7: Talkbacks, Northern Fire. It is a Talker Tuesday brought to you by Northern Fire Grilling and Barbecue Supply. So every Tuesday we do talkers, talkbacks. I mean, make that move right now. Many things to talk about with the Wolves and the NBA, with the draft and such. But you use that that microphone on the free iHeartRadio app. One of you at the end of the show is going to win a $25 gift card to Northern Fire. 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
8: It's part of the TimberTech What's on Deck set list for 9 to noon today, which includes Johnny Krasinski from The Athletic and TheAthletic.com 20 minutes from now. Good day to have Johnny Athletic. Julius Randle has been traded. He gets to be a Brooklyn Net. Also, Ben Gessling at 10 o'clock, Sorsby Steam, part two. Talkbacks during the course of the radio show. It's a NBA draft day, and the Hal traded a top player. Yes, they get the A-topic talkback, but there's Sorsby Steam on the horizon, and I think those with a discerning ear will like those segments. Zah! NBA draft day, though, 28-33, right?
7: 28-33. Well, they gave up 28. They have 33 now.
8: Are we going to get 28 back?
7: No, we gave 28 to the Nets as part of the Randle trade, and we received 33 in return.
8: Crazy.
7: So we moved back five spots.
8: The 6'7 Spanish guard, probably not available at 33, but I'll take him. Nordo produces, and I'm Paul Allen. 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
2: From the KFGO News Center, I'm Nate Cohn. A 23-year-old motorcyclist was seriously injured in a crash with a tractor Monday afternoon near Osakis in central Minnesota. The Douglas County Sheriff's Office says Cade Woods was attempting to pass a tractor when it turned left into a driveway and the motorcycle struck the tractor's front tire. Woods was thrown from the bike and flown by LifeLink to St. Cloud Hospital with serious but non-life-threatening injuries. And the Fargo City Commission voted 4-1 to select the Fargo Civic Center as the site of the new convention center. Outgoing Commissioner Denise Kolpak was the lone vote for the Bruhalla site. The approved plan will transform the existing Civic Center into a convention center. City will finance its construction with a development team financing the construction of a 100-room Marriott hotel. Fargo Skyway will connect the new center to the new hotel, the existing Radisson Blue and Jasper hotels, as well as a city-owned parking garage. Construction could start this year with completion targeted for 2029. 2 years ago, voters authorized a lodging tax on hotel and motel stays to fund the construction of the center. From the KFGO News Center, I'm Nate Cohn.
3: Randall's recent salary dump to Brooklyn offered no upgrade, just cap relief.
4: Yeah.
3: Leaving Edwards isolated as rival executives eye him as a potential trade target. Minnesota holds core pieces like Jaden McDaniels, Naz Reid, and Rudy Gobert, added Ayo Dosunmu, but lacks a second star amid whispers of past exits like Kevin Garnett and Carl Anthony Towns. Go ahead and doubt Jaden McDaniels. And speaking of the tweet machine, right before that, just a crazy tweet here. It's from at the Hoop Central. At the Hoop Central.
4: Okay.
3: I don't know where Jaden McDaniels is because I didn't like read into it, but it's somewhere abroad. Could be China. Could be South America. Could be Africa. There's a rainforest. And there's a video. But a rube rolled up to Jaden McDaniels and gave him the news Julius Randle was traded.
5: I always love that one.
3: And Jaden looked at him and said, "Are you for real?"
5: I always love that
3: one. And then stepped away and looked into his phone and walked the other way. I mean, what a moment to catch Jaden McDaniels abroad. Rube Nation, one of the 9 to Noon reporters, informing Jaden McDaniels that Julius Randle had been traded.
4: Oh, that's beautiful.
3: Julius is like, "Well, nice of him to consult with me."
5: I always love that one.
3: Then there's a Timberwolves X account I follow, at Wolves Muse. Timberwolves Muse, at Wolves Muse. Right. Knowing Giannis was willing to sign an extension here, so we do know that? Okay, I'm going to go with that Timberwolves Muse. Knowing Giannis was willing to sign an extension here, this person would have given anything not named Anthony Edwards to bring him in. I can understand if the front office had concerns about age/injuries, but man, you don't get those kind of opportunities very often. And I understand that, but let's also lay out the contextual nature of what has happened. Giannis was traded from the Milwaukee Bucks with a player, Bobby Portis, who I don't think we have a comp here for Bobby Portis. I mean, Jaden McDaniels, because he probably has been in the league 15 years. Doesn't play every game, but tough. Gives you everything he has, and he helps. So he has some 6th, 7th man to him, Bobby Portis, along with Giannis. I don't know who are. I mean, Naz Reid is better than Bobby Portis.
4: That would be the comp, wouldn't it?
3: Yeah, in certain facets of the game.
4: Big man that'll hit a corner three once in a while, grab some boards.
3: Bobby Portis is a better rebounder than Naz Reid, even though he's...
4: But I think Reed's a better passer. Maybe
3: the Vlade Divac ain't blushing, let's put it that way. but Bobby Portis will hit some threes. Naz hits a lot of threes. So maybe that is the comp. But Milwaukee got Tyler Hero, Kalel Ware, Jaime Jaquez Jr., who... This side of Ayo Dosunmu and Naz Reid is better than every bench player we have. So he's better than Terrence Shannon Jr. He probably makes more, too. Something called Kaspera something, and three first-round picks. So, I mean, how do you match that if you wanted Giannis to come here? Giannis and or Portis. So I appreciate the tweets. And we have talkbacks that we're going to get into here momentarily.
4: Well, here's one thing, though. You said, I forget who posted that. Maybe it was Wolves Muse.
3: Timberwolves Muse.
4: So totally in on the only thing that I would disagree with is you don't get the chance to do this very often. The way this train's moving.
3: How about that first part about Anthony Edwards, like teams sniffing around the howl for Anthony Edwards?
4: Yeah, sniff. Of course they're sniffing. Of course they are. He is a young superstar, mm-hmm. and they want to know how much it's going to cost. Of course they are. Yeah. But it feels like these things, and maybe it was LeBron that started it. We were just talking about the Heat. Maybe you can go back a bit farther and use Shaq as a great example. Mm-hmm. The career and the titles he built in L.A., and then now he's winning a title with D-Wade and the Heat 20 years ago. These guys, this is going to become the trend. It feels like every single year. Look at Kyrie's career and how that's played out. And the fact that we're talking about how we could acquire his services. Giannis is an all-timer. There's no doubt about it. But it just feels like next year there's going to be another guy that's potentially disgruntled and might want to go somewhere else and might love the idea of playing with Anthony Edwards. We're seeing it in the NHL right now where players are taking more control and onus over the teams they play for, maybe more than ever, actually requesting trades. We're seeing that. Yeah. There's going to be a big-timer next year. There's going to be a big-timer the year after that. And this is going to become normalcy, I think. And frankly, I think it already kind of is on a yearly basis where there's going to be that big shiny toy up for grabs. And do you want to change the entire face of your franchise to get him? Miami Heat paid a lion's share.
3: Yeah.
4: And frankly, I mean, it's crazy. I'd love Giannis on this team. They paid a lot. We'll just say that. Well, I think they paid a lot for Mr. Antetokounmpo.
3: Well, Milwaukee with Hero... I mean, and Tyler's had injury problems of late, can be very dynamic, you know, not big on the defensive end, but that's...
4: I think they needed to keep him.
3: Well, what is Milwaukee doing here?
4: Yeah.
3: Milwaukee's bottoming out.
4: Right.
3: Okay, what did OKC do to become OKC? Bottomed out. Didn't make the playoffs for like 6 years. San Antonio Spurs didn't make the playoffs for like 6 to 8 years. Started housing those picks. Brooklyn Nets been trying to do that for 15 years. They can't seem to get it right. And when did Nick Claxton become the centerpiece of a deal? That's weird. But that's analogous to the situation here with Minnesota, where that plays into right when the Wolves and the Wild were dead. The 9 to noon proclamation is, what does it get you when you're good, but you're not good enough? And at certain times you can be bad, but you're just not bad enough.
4: Yeah.
3: We'll discuss that with John Krasinski next.
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24: 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Wolves busy last night preparing for the NBA draft. Reports are they've shipped out Julius Randle, part of a three-team deal with Chicago and Brooklyn. Wolves sending Randle, a 28th overall pick, to the Brooklyn Nets. Nets send Nick Claxton to Chicago, while the Wolves end up with the Nets' 33rd overall pick. Free agent guard Ayo Dosunmu intends to sign a five-year deal, $112 million contract to return to Minnesota. Meanwhile, the Twins and the Dodgers, Shohei Ohtani, a first-inning home run leading off. Byron Buxton answers with a home run of his own in the bottom of the first, but it was Freddie Freeman's home run that was the difference. Dodgers beat the Twins 2-1. Meanwhile, at Newman Outdoor Field last night, Tripp Clark hit a two-run single in the first. Brian Fuentes, a three-run homer later. Colby Kizer gets the win. Red Hawks down Lincoln 5-2.
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0: is 9 to noon. It is a Talker Tuesday, much about which to chat. And the A topic, Timberwolves trading Julius Randle, day before NBA draft day. Joining us now, preeminent Wolves and NBA beat writer John Krasinski from The Athletic and TheAthletic.com. Good morning, John.
1: Good morning, PA. How are you doing?
0: Pretty well. Twitter handle, please.
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2: Can you repeat the part of this stuff where you said all about the things?
0: Minimal surprise, right? They peddled Julius.
1: Yeah, minimal surprise on that, PA. I think everyone going into this summer believed that they had to do something in the front court with Julius or Rudy or both to try and kind of give this starting lineup a different look going into next year. Certainly a bit of a surprise, I think, that they ended up just essentially making him a salary dump and not getting anything in return. But I think it speaks to two things. One is I don't think that the market was particularly strong for Julius Randle. I don't think there were a lot of teams offering up, plus talent to try and acquire him. And secondly, the moves that they made, will probably get into the financial weeds a little bit on it, but it did open up some flexibility for them to do other things in free agency, sign Io Desunmu, do other things to kind of keep the ball moving forward. So a little surprised at exactly how it went down, but certainly not surprised at all that Julius Randle is no longer on the team.
0: So unpack that a little bit. What do you think of a haul coming this way?
1: So, yeah, I mean, they moved back five spots in the draft from 28 to 33 to move Julius Randle into the Brooklyn Nets cap space. I think that, you know, that's a very minimal fallback in terms of the draft. The difference between 28 and 33 tonight and tomorrow is going to be fairly negligible in terms of talent. But what it does is now it gets them underneath the luxury tax. And so by unloading all that $33 million in Julius Randle and not taking any money back, they now are not in an area where they get penalized for making other moves. So, for instance, they get the full non-taxpayer mid-level exception, and I know that's a mouthful, but essentially it means they have another $15 million to spend on the open market. You can go get a guy like Quentin Grimes. You could go get, you know, any number of kind of players out there who would kind of slot into that $15 million range and can be a real rotational player for you. And they wouldn't have been able to do that if they were in the luxury tax and that luxury taxpayer. So they also, you know, now have had a little bit extra money to pay Io Desunmu. He makes $22 million a year now.
0: Yep.
1: I think some people thought that would be in that $18, $19 million range. And so they just have a little bit more breathing room with which to operate in terms of their roster building going forward here.
0: You're an elite NBA mind. Is it possible at this stage to cast your gaze forward, obviously, with what the general manager has planned, like what the newest big picture is here?
1: So, yeah, I think that Wolves fans in general, when a move like this happens, will kind of look at it and just in that move and say, well, okay, this is it. This was their big move. This was all that they were going to do. But I do think it's important to understand that this is going to be a process over the next days and a couple of weeks here for them to finish building out their roster. So Tim Connelly can go out now and look at making another trade, can look at signing another player or two to kind of round out the roster. And so I do not think he is done by any stretch of the imagination. He is just getting started, essentially, with what they're going to do to kind of reshape this roster to try and get this team right back, you know, near the Thunder and the Spurs. And moving Julius Randle out was step one, but there's going to be several other steps in this process.
0: Yep.
1: For them to kind of navigate this whole thing.
0: There's somebody listening to us right now named Henry Weinberg, who just tweeted both of us. I like the question. I might replace the name. Johnny K, how would you feel about trading Rudy and this new $33 million in trade exception for Jaylen Brown? Is this even possible? I would change the name to Derek White, but what do you think of either one?
1: Well, so I have reported that the Wolves have been pretty aggressive in trying to get Derek White from Boston.
0: Hey.
1: So far in this process, the Celtics have been reluctant to part with him. I think that it will be interesting to see how they operate going forward, because one of the reasons I believe, PA, that they were reluctant to part with Derek White is that they thought they were in the Giannis sweepstakes, and they thought eventually they were going to get Giannis Antetokounmpo, and they wanted Derek White to play with Giannis. And so now that Giannis is in Miami, maybe that changes the calculus for Boston a little bit. Derek White's still a really good player. I think they still value him, but that could loosen things up, for Derek White in this process. With Jaylen Brown, that's a very, very big salary that the Wolves would have to take on. I would be interested to see. I think it would take more than Rudy is what I would tell you, PA.
0: Yeah, I like it.
1: Would it, and so then you get into, okay, are you bringing in a star player and liquidating some of that depth? One thing I'll tell you, Anthony Edwards and Jaylen Brown are both Atlanta guys. They have a lot of respect for each other, so I think there's some intrigue in that part of it, but there are a lot of things that would have to happen to make that plausible and possible. I'll never say never on it. I won't do that, but it's just going to be, that would be a very, very big swing for the Wolves to make right now.
0: Jaylen and Anthony play the same position, don't they?
1: I mean, no, Jaylen can play the three or the four really as well. He's big enough and strong enough. He's guarded threes and fours. So I think that if they were, again, pipe dream kind of thing, if they were to bring in Jaylen Brown, you can play Ant at the two, Jaden at the three, and Jaylen Brown at the four and be pretty good with that.

0: role here in terms of super high IQ player, comes in, makes winning plays, plays great defense, allows you to be a little bit more creative in deploying Jaden McDaniels defensively. You wouldn't just have to use him as a point of attack defender all of the time. He could be a rim protector. He could kind of roam along that back line and be a force that way. And, you know, and just a championship stamped dude who is everyone raves about his makeup, the culture that he brings. And on a team that needs to get smarter, Derek White is one of the smarter players in the league. And so, I you know, that would all be great fits. It's also a reason that he's a great fit in Boston. And so, you know, I think it would take some convincing to get the Celtics to part with him. But, you know, the Wolves have been trying to do that.
1: What John Krasinski, Johnny Athletic, theathletic.com, just all over NBA trading and the draft and stuff like that. And it's great to have him. It's 9:50. Good morning. Would you consider Derek White a true point guard, or is he a tweener?
0: Yeah, no, he's a tweener for sure. You know, he's not like the prototypical Mike Conley quarterback of an offense, but what we do know is he has played combo guard on a championship winning team, and I think he's a championship player. And so if you put him next to Anthony Edwards, I think one, that could be an incredibly dynamic defensive backcourt with so much size and toughness and strength. But two, I just think that you would see a guy that would fit in and figure out a way to make things work, even if he is not John Stockton. And so I just think he's such a smart guy. And the Wolves would have talent around him that he could adapt to whatever the Wolves needed from him. He can handle the ball. He can get you into offense. He can knock down open shots. He can just do a lot of things that way, even if it's not, you know, the Bob Cousy style that some people might look for.
1: Yeah, he's my favorite shot blocking guard in the NBA. Like Amen Thompson has become the best rebounding guard in the NBA because they play him at guard and he's so tall. Derek White just so good blocking those shots. Now, to land the plane here and get onto different stuff for a few minutes, on draft day, so Johnny K's busy, does this have life? I mean, you're not going to report it, you're not going to write about it, and you're not going to tweet about it if it doesn't have some form of life. But after this Giannis, Portis, Hero, Ware, 3 first-round picks deal, I mean, those who follow it and care about it are starting to think about this. How much life does this have?
0: I'm not following, PA. In terms of what?
1: Trading for Derek White.
0: Oh, trading for Derek White. Sorry. I think, like, so one thing to look at now with where the Timberwolves sit, with where the league sits, I said it on Barrero last night, a lot of the league was sitting around and not doing deals because they were waiting for the Giannis shoe to drop. And so now that that has happened, I do think you are going to see the regular business of the NBA pick up going into the draft tonight, even when teams are on the clock, all of those things. And so it is going to be easier to have real substantive conversation, whether it's about Derek White, whether it's about any number of players that are out there, for the Wolves to go target and try to get. I think there was just a sense that the entire league was sitting on its hands, just waiting to see where Giannis went and what happened with it and what picks are going where and all that. And so now that the toilet has been unclogged, now we can just go about our business. And so I do know that Tim Connelly is continuing to work the phones. He's continuing to look at what deals are available out there. And I do think it'll be easier to find dance partners now that we don't have anyone lining up to wait for this Giannis thing to go through.
2: What do you think this opportunity to start means to Naz Reid from Sixth Man of the Year? And you've written a ton on this over time, including your recent piece about this trade. But Naz potentially in line here to be a starter really for the first time in his career, all the work and the patience that he has shown and now being trusted with a spot in the starting five and maybe looking a little different in that spot than a Julius Randle would have.
0: Yeah, Nordo, I do think he's really looking forward to it. I think that's something that he's wanted for a very long time. And credit to Naz Reid, first of all, because he took a backseat to Karl Anthony Towns. He took a backseat to Julius Randle, and he was the good soldier through all of that. And now he's being

0: rewarded with a real opportunity. I know that a lot of fans have been really excited about the prospect of seeing Naz Reid in the starting lineup. I will say that I do think, especially in the regular season, fans might notice a little bit about what they're missing from Julius Randle, just the consistency, the production that he gave for a lot of it. And so there will be an adjustment period for that. But I think moving Naz into the starting lineup, he's a better shooter than Randle. I think you'll see more space in the offense for Anthony Edwards, which is a good thing. The second thing is he makes much quicker decisions than Randle. Randle could pound the ball in isolation a lot. Naz will move the ball a lot quicker, and so I think that will breathe some air into the offense as well. We'll see how it works defensively, but for Naz to get this opportunity, I'm sure he's just over the moon about it. And then the second part is it also opens the door for Jaden McDaniels to be the second option. He took strides offensively last year, but now he's going to get a lot more shots and a lot more opportunities. And this is a big bet on Naz Reid and Jaden McDaniels being able to take an even another step in their development and really emerge as top flight supporting cast for Anthony Edwards.
1: Are you hearing anything about Zion Williamson potentially being traded for by Minnesota?
0: I have not, PA. I don't think that that's a realistic option. I would be intrigued by it for sure. But it sounds like New Orleans wants to keep him and keep, you know, trying to see if there's anything more that they can get out of him. If you could keep Zion Williamson healthy, he'd be an amazing fit. Just as a playmaker, as a bull in a china closet type of a player. And even the biggest benefit is you wouldn't have to play against him, and Zion always kills the Timberwolves. So, but I think that when you look at the landscape of the league and where the Wolves might go next, I don't think that they're going to look to add a big necessarily, because they also want to keep some space open for Yoan Berenguer to play next year. Now with Randle gone, you have Rudy, Yoan, and Naz, and that's a three-headed monster that you can at least create 15 minutes a game for Yoan, and that's important for his development.
1: With the draft today, did they like have a draft party planned, and then now they have to reschedule it for tomorrow in the second round?
0: I don't think there was a party. I mean, us in the media will all be at the headquarters tonight to see if anything happens, see if they trade up back into the first round. Who knows?
1: Right.
0: But it certainly has become less exciting. You know, it was already going to be a little mundane, you know, with them sitting at 28. But now that they're out of it completely right now, there might be a lot of just sitting around and, you know, kind of staring at each other and waiting for something to happen. But we'll see. You never know. Tim's pretty aggressive with how he tries to do things. So I wouldn't be shocked if he finds a way to get back into the first round and pick someone up if someone that they like is falling.
1: So you think it's proper to take one of those fat Sharpies and just cross out Kyrie Irving's name? I mean, especially if Gobert would be in the mix. I think they still got Gafford and Lively and all those bigs and everything. So just Kyrie dead, right?
0: I think so, yeah. And Dallas has been pretty like vocal about saying they don't want to move Kyrie. They want Kyrie to play with Cooper Flagg and kind of have a real point guard to help Cooper develop even more. It is a little interesting, though, PA, that they hired Dusty May, the head coach from Michigan, to come in there, and that really does kind of scream to me that they are going full-on development and not really trying to win next year. They want to grow with a young coach and a young, you know, a young star forward and Cooper Flagg. And so maybe, like, I could see something happening during the season with Kyrie Irving, PA, and you know, kind of maybe the Mavericks decide in December or January, hey, we're going to move on from him. But I do think that right now there isn't much indication that Kyrie Irving is available. The Wolves have tried to get something going there and have had no luck.
1: Time for two more. Any wild card names for trade or free agency or anything like that? I mean, outside of the regurgitated ones, because there's been steam like Kyrie and Derek White and Giannis and things like that. Any wild card for us, Johnny?
0: Yeah, I mean, I just think that I am really intrigued by this mid-level exception that they now have carved out for themselves. And so, you know, barring some major trade, you know, Jaylen Brown or whoever else that you could go after, Kyrie Irving or any of those guys. Now you're looking at a rotation level player who can come in and give you minutes while Dante DiVincenzo is out. I like the idea of Quentin Grimes a lot. You know, he's a good, really good shooter, a good enough size to help you a little bit defensively coming off the bench, you know, giving you a little bit more scoring punch. And so, you know, if I were to have a pick right now, like that's someone that I would look at and say, he makes a lot of sense here. If the Wolves can kind of convince him to come. Tim Hardaway Jr., another one who's had some really good games against the Wolves, played well for Denver last year. Wouldn't probably cost the full mid-level, I don't think, but another guy who could come in, hit threes for you, just open up the offense a little bit more, get a little more shooting around Anthony Edwards. I don't think that's a bad thing.
1: The draft today, first round, lastly, what do you think with your elite drafting mind or the ones you respect? What are they saying about the draft's first round this year?
0: Yeah, I think there's a lot of optimism, especially right at the top, PA, when you look at kind of some of those guys, the DeBansas, the Cam Boozer, Darren Peterson, Caleb Wilson. I think, like, there's a belief that, you know, two or three of those guys could be just all-star level, like, face of the franchise type players. You know, as you get down into the meat of the draft into like 10 through 20. There's just interesting guys that I like a lot. LeBaron Filan, who the Wolves brought in curiously, this weekend to work out. He's a scoring guard that is really interesting to me. There's a kid from Spain, Sergio De La Rea, if I'm pronouncing that right. That's a big playmaking guard. Like I'm intrigued by a lot of these guys. I think there's some good fits out there, and then right at the top, I think there's a belief it could be really good.
1: That 6'7" Spaniard feels like you need to get to the middle of the 20s, maybe 23, 24 to get him. You know, I don't steamroll like Johnny K, who's the best, but I have heard some good things about Sergio Delaria. 6'7" Spanish guard. He's super aggressive and fast, too. My man, greatly appreciate the time on a very busy day, and have fun today, okay?
0: All right, thanks, PA.
1: See you, bud. John Krasinski, Johnny Athletic, The Athletic, TheAthletic.com. 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
4: 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You would imagine that teams will now be lined up to try and trade for Jaylen Brown, and if you were Jaylen Brown, would you want to stay in Boston with the Celtics? I'm Nick Costa.
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3: Your 740 The Fan regional weather from meteorologist who told Tom Szymanski today. Showers and thunderstorms scattered today, high around 77. Tonight, partly cloudy, scattered showers and thunderstorms should end the evening overnight low of 56. Partly sunny, breezy tomorrow. Again, scattered showers and thunderstorms tomorrow with highs of 71. Partly sunny on Thursday, looking for temperatures around 76 for the high Thursday. Friday, chance for showers again, high of 76. That's your 740 The Fan regional weather.
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1: Well, the scribe is sore right now. Scribe's a little sore right now. Hey, I got a quick aside before we welcome Ben Gessling, Star Tribune, StarTribune.com, into the equation. The mobile entry cards, the mobile cards that we have, they're fantastic. I mean, it's very, very convenient. But the reason I nearly was late was actually not bathroom related this time.
19: I always love that one.
1: It's as I just learned, Mr. Nordquist, with the new mobile card key.
19: Yeah.
1: It doesn't activate when somebody texts you. And of course I have a daughter who's incapable of sending one text. Oh. It has to be three words in one text 16 times.
19: I always love that one.
1: So I'm sitting out there trying to get this mobile card key going, and it's like, why? Coley, jeez. Honey, we're on text number 9 here. The last one was KK. Love You Meower, and I couldn't get in. I was almost late. That's about the only deficiency with that.
15: Growing pains with new super cool technology here in the building.
20: My old key card gets me in like the first door, but then try to get around. Stuck. So yeah, it's an adjustment.
15: I suppose we're gonna
20: process.
15: Have to get you set up with that.
20: I guess so. Yeah, it'd have to be something different.
1: Oh, we got it right after this segment if you need it.
20: Yeah,
1: Ben Gessling at Ben Gessling via Twitter, Star Tribune, StarTribune.com. Here to chat about much, but we begin with the Giannis trade and the Khalil Ware impact on it for Milwaukee.
19: I always love that one.
1: Actually, we begin with 25722. 2 hours. 57 minutes and 22 seconds, 2 hours, 57 minutes, 22 seconds, 26 miles and 385 yards, Grandma's Marathon. Our friend Ben Gessling ran a sub-3-hour marathon. Well done, young man.
20: Thank you.
15: Congratulations. That's so awesome.
1: Thank you. Wanted to go under 3 hours, and you did.
20: Yeah, it was...
1: You're so sore right now?
20: A little bit. The legs are getting back. It's better than it was on Saturday, but it's not too bad. It was a good day up there. It's the third time in 4 years I've done the full marathon up there, and Boston qualified again, and we'll see if that actually comes to fruition. But
1: what do you mean?
20: Last
1: week when we chatted, it was no, even if I qualify. Now it's we'll see if that comes to fruition. And I notice you have one of the ticket market apps up on your phone right now, looking for some Red Sox tickets.
20: Yeah, we'll see how the fall goes. I don't have to make that decision quite yet.
1: Why are you sitting like that? You're so sore. I mean, seriously, 26 miles and 385 yards to be that sore? Is it worth it?
20: I'm not that sore. It's the microphone is like lower today than it normally is, so we're trying to adjust all of that. But
1: yeah, the microphones move. Your back doesn't. Yeah.
15: You had a buddy that ran with you,
20: I
15: right?
20: I did. Yep. Yep. Yeah.
15: Things fared well for him. He had a successful venture.
20: He didn't have quite as strong of a day. He, I think, was probably a little disappointed with the outcome. But overall, yeah, I think he ran about 3:07. So, and that's the thing with the marathon.
15: You finished the marathon.
20: You did, yes. And he's done quite a few of them. I think he's got an ultra marathon coming up for him in the next few months here,
1: What's that?
20: Wow. I think he's doing like 70.3 or something.
1: It's consecutive?
20: Like, yeah.
1: Or you get to do it over 4 days?
20: No, I think it's consecutive. Like, no, thank you.
1: Can you walk?
20: I think so, yeah. I mean, you probably have to, but...
1: I mean, you're talking to two people where the only thing we run from is our past.
19: Yeah, I always love that.
1: So yeah, this is very, very impressive, 257.22.
20: Yeah, yeah. It's always... The thing with a marathon is, like, you do all the training, and a lot of it comes down to what's the weather like that day, how do I feel that day, and it is... And it's one of those things that if you... Whether it goes well or whether it doesn't, you need some recovery time from it. So you can't just come back and do another one like 3 days later. So that is always the thing on marathon day is like, are things going to break the way I want? There are the things I can control and the things that I can't. And the weather was pretty decent. I mean, we've had years up there where the weather is like last year was kind of a sweat bath and
1: there was no wind.
20: There was not much wind. There was a little bit of headwind, but you know, you typically want the tailwind off of the lake.
1: Yeah.
20: So you get a little bit of cooling and it just kind of blows you from Two Harbors to Duluth. But overall, it wasn't awful. It's better weather than I've had a couple of times that I've been up there. So, you know, you take your shot that day and kind of see what happens.
1: Did you hear fan faithful Katie Dempsey at The Wire shouting, "Good job, Benny! Good job, Benny!" She called you Benny. Did that distract you?
20: I looked
1: hey,
20: over.
1: Benny.
20: Yeah, I looked over and I saw her.
1: I got the video.
20: Yeah, I think that. Yeah, she showed me the video. I definitely looked over.
1: Blew her off.
20: I was like trying to just get it finished up.
1: I could tell.
20: Yeah, you're at that point like, okay. Because I'm sitting there doing the math of like, all right, as I'm making the final corner, am I going to make it?
1: Oh,
20: could I break 257 and like, I'm kind of doing the math like, no, probably not. Like, okay, we're just going to cruise this in.
1: Right.
20: So yeah, it was, but I saw her at the end and had shout outs from a number of different people. You know, the fun thing about that is you get to know people up there and it kind of becomes this little community of like the Twin Cities kind of goes up there. The running community goes up there. You get people from all around the country because it's hard to find a June marathon that's not sweltering hot anymore.
1: Yeah.
20: So you get people from all around the country, all around the world that come for this marathon. And it's a fun kind of reunion of the running community up there. So yeah, definitely saw Katie at the end and mm-hmm. saw quite a few people throughout the course of the day.
1: I thought it was great when you were 10 of 10 exhausted, your back was starting to tighten. Your muscles and even your delts were trembling because you had just put your body through so much.
20: There would have to be something in my delts for that to start trembling, but
1: and
20: I
1: then
20: appreciate
1: there's,
20: it.
1: There's Katie going, "Good job, Benny." And then Ben's wife rolling over going, "Who's Katie?"
19: I always love that one.
1: And he's bent over and can't even talk right now. I was like, "Honey." Well, that's not quite the account. Were there tough moments? What were the toughest moments through which you had to push, Benjamin?
20: Yeah, so I got a little bit of probably 3 miles left or so. It was starting to cramp quite a bit. I've had, when I ran the Boston Marathon 2 years ago, I had a lot of cramps in my calves to the point where it was like...
1: You mean like one of those refs in the USA World Cup soccer game? Did you have to lay down for 5 minutes and get a third hydration break?
20: No, I didn't have to. I mean, you do take hydration breaks during those things, but you have to basically make sure it's not going to seize up on you. I had nothing quite as bad as Boston, but I had one point where my calf and my hamstring were both like, oh, okay, I have to be mindful of that.
1: So talking to you?
20: Yeah. Yeah. They were both, they both entered the chat. So some of that was trying to figure out, okay, what do I need to do to adjust my gait, the way I'm running? What do I need to do in terms of refueling here? And I got through it. And I think about the time that I was figuring out my way through the cramps, Mill City Running has a scream tunnel at mile 24.
1: Scream tunnel where you can go in and scream?
20: No, where people are screaming at, like, just it's a cheer section. So that's what they get called in running. But they had, I think, a smoke can, and they had people yelling. They had a gong. So I went over and hit the gong, and I kind of made a little bit of a lateral shift there. I was like, oh, that felt bad in my hamstring a little bit, but
1: Chuck Barris and the gong show.
20: Yeah, I wailed on the thing. I'm an old percussionist, so I had to kind of reacquaint myself with that. But it was, my hamstring for a second was mad at me, but then I was like, worth it. It was, you get such an adrenaline boost from that crew. So it was, and they were there all day for the people at the front and then the people all the way to the back. So it's, you know, numerous people I heard from afterwards said, yeah, that group at mile 24 was so loud. It's like, yep, those are the people I race with. I race for Mill City Running. So proud to rep them as always. And they bring energy like nobody else at that thing. So that helped a lot in mile 24.
15: So you had the physical elements that you overcame.
20: Yeah.
15: Was there anybody yelling out fake Vikings trade related news to try and get in your head to keep you from finishing a sub 3 hour marathon, which still my head's spinning over that. Congratulations.
20: Yeah.
15: That's awesome.
20: Thank you.
15: No fake trade news being spouted out from the crowd.
20: No.
15: Stop and text.
20: I didn't get that, but there were a couple of guys at it was like mile 10 that pulled up and said, Ben, is it going to be Kyler or JJ? And they started talking
1: that's
20: Vikings
1: awesome.
20: Quarterback stuff. So then one guy's like, dude, he's trying to run. But I was like, actually, this is not a bad thing because I race shorter stuff typically. So I tend to race where I probably get out a little too fast in the marathon because you have to be really patient.
1: You're super excited.
20: In the marathon. Yeah, your adrenaline's going and you're just used to running faster.
1: Yeah, you're a speed horse.
20: Yeah, exactly. I don't tend to be as much of the plow horse, I suppose. But my co-coach at Apple Valley, Sarah Sutton, who is always telling me I need to run shorter stuff, is probably listening to this right now going, yeah, you are a speed horse. Maybe let's try that out with some shorter stuff sometime.
1: That's awesome.
20: But these guys were talking to me at like mile 10, and I said, actually, this is not bad because that means we can keep it a little more conversational.
1: Yeah.
20: And keeps me from knock the mic or something. Yeah. We'll be fine.
1: I'll pump 15 grand into this new studio and the microphone just went limp.
20: Yeah, we'll be all right.
1: Marketing at KFAM.
20: It helped me kind of keep things in check for a while. So I talked with those guys, and I'm like, yeah, we started with the easy ones, and then we got to Blake Brandel for a few minutes of like, I mean, it's like, okay, we're going deep here. We're going to break down how's the middle of the offensive line going to be. So we did a few minutes of Vikings chatter, and then I think kind of parted ways at some point. But that actually did. So shout out to those guys. It helped me maintain a little more responsible pace than I typically am want to do in those sections of those races.
1: Did it feel like you sprouted wings when you started sniffing the finish line?
20: It does have that effect, yes. The psychological effect of I'm almost there. And the finish in Duluth is you get around the big ship, the William A. Irvin, I think is the ship that you have to go around. And then once you turn around that, you're headed towards Canal Park and you're basically ready to be done. But yes, there is that feeling of I'm almost there. You get the adrenaline rush. I mean, anybody who's run the Twin Cities Marathon knows that that finish at that one is downhill from the Cathedral to the Capitol. And you get the adrenaline of the crowd and you see the big American flag. You see the state capitol, all that kind of stuff. And there is a pretty awesome kind of. It doesn't feel quite like the sprouting of wings all the time because your legs are tired, but yeah. You're like, okay, I can push through this. And that part at the end, especially in races like Twin Cities, that's mm-hmm. really well set up for that. It's fun to just say, all right, let it rip and ride it in.
1: Where, when do you have to commit for Boston and the Boston Marathon? Because there's a chance that like you could commit to that and just bring guard Derek White from the Celtics back with you to Minnesota.
19: I always love that.
20: You have to commit to it in September, I believe, and then the race itself is in April.
1: Okay.
20: So I've got a little time, but it'll be after the trade deadline.
1: Lastly, for aspiring marathoners listening now, what advice would you give them other than don't do it and just smash the entire Pringles in the cylindrical container with the resealable lid?
20: Well, I mean, there are days during the process, believe me, that you kind of think, yeah, why am I doing this to myself? But I would say don't overestimate the challenge of it and don't underestimate the challenge of it, if that makes sense. It is an endeavor. It is something that takes, you know, especially if it's your first time, it's probably about an 18-week process to train for it. So you go through a lot of, it's running, you have to lift, you have to do core work to make sure that your form stays yeah. in good shape for 26 miles. You have to figure out how to fuel during a run. You have to figure out hydration. I mean, there's all of these things that go into it that if you want to do it well, you have to pay attention to. Mm-hmm. So you have to respect that part of it and respect the distance. But it's also not such a overtaking or overwhelming endeavor that people should say, oh, I can't do this. Like, it is possible. And you see a lot of people of different fitness levels, different walks of life finish a marathon. And that's the idea that you finish one of these things, even if you're at the back of the pack. It's like the number of people who don't do these that say, yeah, this is yeah. not something I want to take on.
1: Yeah, if you're the wise part of the world.
20: Yeah, yes, the wise part of the world may be it. But if you're taking the step among the foolish sorts that we mm-hmm. are, there takes some courage, even if you're not finishing in mm-hmm. you know, under 3 hours or something like that.
1: So it is
20: a challenge that anybody can take on.
1: So no Kevin O'Connell at mile 19 saying, just stop it right now,
20: yeah.
1: and I'll tell you exactly what pick we're giving for Brendan Sorsby.
20: I always loved that one. If
1: Sorsby had come up before mile 20, your mind would have been spinning.
20: Yeah, and that was about the part that
1: so
20: I was
1: sore right now. It's making
20: I was
1: me sore.
20: Trying to get through it. I did not see KOC out there.
1: Right.
20: So, you know.
1: You got to sit a different way. I mean, it's do we have phone books here
0: we
1: saved for John Krasinski?
20: I just got to get the microphone up higher.
0: We'll figure out the mic during the pause.
20: We're fine. We'll make it work.
1: Sarah Sutton.
20: Yeah.
1: And the motivation of Sarah Sutton.
20: Mm-hmm.
1: Happen to know if her middle name is Olivia?
20: I do not know that.
1: Okay. Well, if you could check, because then that would make her SOS.
20: Yeah, there you go.
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30: From the KFGO News Center, I'm Nate Cohen. An 18-year-old Jamestown woman was killed in a rollover crash in Kidder County last night. The crash report says around 7:15, the woman was headed north in a car on 44th Avenue, 2 miles west of Pettibone, when she tried turning onto 21st Street Southeast. The woman lost control and rolled. She died at the scene. The Highway Patrol says she was not wearing her seatbelt. That crash is under investigation. North Dakota schools are changing how they collect data to a system that makes collection easier. Many schools in North Dakota use a system called PowerSchool, but under the State Department of Public Instruction's Project Bridge, they're changing to a new tool called Infinite Campus. Tony Ambrose is a consultant working on the project. He says right now, local districts have spent a lot of time collecting data that is sent to the Department of Public Instruction or federal government. He says the goal is to minimize the time and effort for school districts to gather that data. And the average price of a gallon of gas dropped 10 cents in North Dakota last week. GasBuddy.com survey of nearly 500 North Dakota gas stations showed an average price of $3.70. From the KFGO News Center, I'm Nate Cohn.
1: Do you think they hold a supplemental draft party?
19: I always love that.
20: I don't know. Do they?
1: Who attends that?
20: You would probably be emceeing that. Or do we not? Does that not reach the level where they bring you in for that? Maybe there's like a, I don't know who's emceeing that.
1: The thing is generally, if you ponder a supplemental draft party,
20: yeah,
1: it involves players who became ineligible for something.
19: Yeah, I always love that.
1: So it's like, it's our welcome to our supplemental draft party, and we're all here to celebrate the safety, Jalen Thompson.
20: Yeah,
1: and it's sponsored by this nutrition store, and what led him to the supplemental draft? In this case, it would be
20: maybe at the nutrition store.
1: Perfect, Iowa. Indiana and Cincinnati quarterback Brendan Sorsby. Now, I brought this up repeatedly last couple of days.
20: Yeah.
1: Because he's a quarterback.
20: He is.
1: He's 6'3".
20: Yeah.
1: The desperation nature of those in the National Football League to get the right quarterback, specifically when it's quiet, that doesn't mean that the old wheels aren't rolling along.
20: No, that's true.
1: The greasing the wheels of a noisy bad dream are not taking place. But Brendan Sorsby, supplemental draft. Assuming there is a supplemental draft, it'd be within a month, like somewhere around a month, right?
20: I think so. Yeah, I think it'd be relatively soon here.
1: What if the Vikings take a swing?
20: I mean, the interesting thing with a supplemental draft is I think basically it's a blind bid, isn't it? I mean, so everybody has
1: draft
20: to
1: pick.
20: Yeah, you just have to commit to what draft pick you're willing to give up for him.
1: Mm-hmm. You know anything about him? Like, is he good?
20: Yeah, I mean, I think he's thought of as, I mean, this quarterback class next year is going to have a lot of people in it because there's a lot of these guys that are, you know, just coming that have stayed for NIL deals. And so I think the class itself
1: is the Oregon guy.
20: Yeah, there's Dante Moore. Yeah, there's going to be a lot of quarterbacks in it. So you'd have to decide. You know, I would imagine somebody would commit a first or second round pick to him.
1: Mm-hmm.
20: So you have to decide now if that's worth giving up that pick in next year's draft. So, I mean, it wouldn't be impossible, I suppose, as I just think out loud about it.
1: Yeah, you're just starting to think about this because of the marathon.
20: Yeah.
1: Yeah. I'd
20: I mean, I've thought about it
1: Put the rubber to the road here.
20: Yeah.
1: And learn, like, truly, with respect.
20: Yeah.
1: Love you. Say it back.
20: Love you too, man.
1: Yeah, I just kind of wag my finger at you a little bit with that rubber to the road thing.
20: Yeah.
1: 6'3 quarterback.
20: Yeah.
1: Okay, and here's the premise. Can you accurately, absolutely identify the 2027 and 2028 starting quarterback for the Minnesota Vikings?
20: No.
1: Okay.
20: So then it has to be a conversation. Yes. Yes.
1: I think all teams probably are doing due diligence for sure.
20: Yes.
1: And due diligence would include, over the course of 1.5 to 3 years, making 9,000 sports bets and continually doing it knowing you were doing something wrong.
20: Right.
1: Now, 9 to noon, and this would include with you. And I am speaking for you, and I bet you I'm 10 of 10. This is not the sanctimonious leader.
20: Yeah.
1: Okay. We get forgiveness, grace, and mercy.
20: Yeah. Totally.
1: But 9,000 of them over a year and a half to 3 years, knowing, I'm the quarterback. I got guidelines. Everybody else has rules.
20: Right.
1: Holy cow. You talk about stretching that term.
20: Yeah. That is the kind of thing, if you're going to do due diligence on it, you have to say, okay, what does this mean about how you would come into this building and lead, and knowing how Kevin O'Connell feels about quarterbacks? And it's not just do your job. It's, he talks about quarterbacks being people that elevate a building.
1: Yeah.
20: And you'd have to, I think, feel confident in Sorsby's ability to do that. You know, knowing what you know about why he's available in a supplemental draft, I think a lot of that stuff would have to be sorted out if you're going to say, we're going to make this kind of a commitment to him. But if you felt good about all of those things, then it is part of the conversation, because we don't know going forward. I mean,
1: let's do this. Ravens joint practice this year.
20: Yeah.
1: Which quarterback for the Vikings gets most of the reps?
20: We still don't have an answer to that.
1: Sorsby has merit here because he's 6'3", he's a quarterback, he's a dual threat, and he might be able to play.
20: Right. Yes. I mean, you have to, I think, at least, it is not something that they're going to look at and say, no, we're not going to think about this at all. Knowing the way they work and the way that they feel about getting the quarterback thing right.
1: Yeah.
20: And knowing what it looks like when that is locked in and settled, and what that means for the rest of the team. If you felt like we don't have full confidence that we have the answer right now, and I don't know how you could feel like you have it completely settled right now.
1: Yeah.
20: I would think you'd have to look into it. And I'm sure they have been and are trying to figure out what this market would look like and what it would take to commit. Is it worth the risk? I mean, all of those questions that come into these discussions, I'm sure they're having those conversations.
1: Okay, so say they, I mean, is it 8 of 10 far-fetched if all of a sudden the scribe breaks a story, gets some steam, that, wow, they're going to make available a first-round pick in 2027 for Brendan Sorsby? Would that 8 of 10 floor you?
20: I would be surprised if only because, not that it's out of the realm of possibility, but it would communicate very strongly how they feel about him and how this looks going forward. Mm-hmm. Because the implications of it would be probably the part that would leave me the most like, oh, okay, yeah, we've got some things to sort through here. I think a lot of it is you make those types of commitments to quarterbacks. They come with all sorts of ramifications. I mean, we've seen this over the years where you commit a first-round pick to a quarterback, you are staking reputational capital on that player.
1: Mm-hmm.
20: And if you do it in a supplemental draft, a couple of years after staking reputational capital on a player overall, I mean...
1: Yeah, with respect.
20: You do have to make the pivots, though.
1: But you also... We don't... I mean, you may, but yeah. We don't have past performances on the new GM.
20: Right.
1: I mean, his perhaps anointed starting quarterback here was 2-8 or 2-9 versus Seattle and lost 8 in a row.
20: Right.
1: There's no guarantee that Nolan Teasley is in love with Kyler Murray.
20: Yeah.
1: He may not have liked J.J. McCarthy at all into the draft 3 years ago.
20: I think they talked with McCarthy. I think McCarthy spent some time in Seattle before that draft, but that doesn't mean that they
1: loved him. See what I'm saying here?
20: Yeah.
1: So I understand what you're saying where, hey, that was a first-round pick. He has to do this. He's a quarterback. Or murder by numbers, 1, 2, 3.
20: Yeah, and they have taken that approach where they've said, let's fill this room with talent and may the best man win. I mean, we have seen them do that quite a bit. I mean, they're doing it right now where you have a guy that was taken first overall and a guy that was taken 10th overall saying, let's figure out the job. And number three.
1: Or a guy taken third overall.
20: Exactly. Yeah. Carson Wentz is number three in the room. So
1: whatever.
20: They have.
1: He's number three in the room, you say.
20: Well.
1: But they go five. They start him against Green Bay. They go 5-1 their first six games.
20: Yeah. Yeah. I mean, I would expect that he is
1: number
20: three in the running for that job.
1: Mm-hmm.
20: We'll see where it actually starts out on the depth chart.
1: Yeah. I ain't going to start.
20: Figure that out.
1: I'm just telling you, they start him against Green Bay. Yeah. They'll go 5-1 in the first six starts. That's just my take.
15: Well, the one thing I'm thinking about with this, and again, I haven't watched all of Brendan Sorsby's games. Was he potentially on track to be a first-round pick? What is the equity that he was building? Clearly, it looks like on paper, statistically, pretty high quality. And maybe some good times ahead of him. Although it was originally planned that he would still be in college. So to make that jump, the year... I'm just curious at some point with our quarterback competition, how muddy can we make it? Because we already have Kyler and McCarthy, and we don't have an answer to it. And then we have Carson, and Carson's steady Eddie of the group. And then there's, you know, maybe Sorsby supplants a Max Brosmer or something like that. But in the efforts of finding the right answer, I think there is a mark where it becomes muddy. And it becomes more confusing, and maybe in the efforts of getting better, you don't necessarily get the clearest answer because you're splitting all of these reps. So, you know, for me, to PA's point, yes, you can't guarantee that you have a guy on roster right now that's starting in 27 and 28. I personally just don't like the risk of a Sorsby, but... Man, somebody's going to take. Maybe someone finds a little gold in the hills with Brendan.
20: Yeah, I mean, I think all of the things you laid out there is part of it because it is one thing to have a room full of top end quarterbacks, but I think the last time they did that, you knew who the starter was going to be. I mean, Sam Darnold was getting the one reps, and J.J. McCarthy was starting to get a little bit more until they got hurt, and the injury kind of not that they wanted the injury, but whatever question there was or whatever, you know, we have to figure this out. It took that off the table. And then Daniel Jones came in as part of the practice squad and you're going through the season knowing that there's no question about who the starter is. So that I think is different than this in the sense that they are still splitting reps. When you come in and you have other people that need to get developed, they need to get chances to practice against this defense, get evaluated against this defense, all of those things. it does get to the point where it's harder to sort it all out. So, yeah, there is that piece of things. But if you looked at him as, hey, we don't have to have the answer on this guy by August.
1: Yeah.
20: I mean, we think
1: we just want him in the stable.
20: We want him. Yes, yeah. We want another.
1: Yeah.
20: Another.
1: I'm not negative
20: start on
1: that.
20: The bottom. But
1: yep. Given there's no immediacy to it.
20: Yeah.
1: So if they made that Brendan Sorsby move in the supplemental draft, you think there would be a press conference?
20: I would think there'd have to be.
1: Okay. Well, there doesn't have to be.
20: I mean, I would think
1: they would choose to be one.
20: Deem it to be wise to talk about it. Yeah.
1: Would you ask him, quote, so let me get this straight. More than 9,000 sports bets over a few years when you knew it was against the rules, your thoughts?
20: I think you have to find a way to ask that question, yes.
1: That's not the right way?
20: Well, it can be. I mean, I think that question of how did you go through this process thinking, yeah, this was a good idea.
1: Right.
20: Knowing that there's a risk to that that obviously has played out because now you're in a supplemental draft that I don't think was part of his plan. So, yeah, all of those questions, and I'm sure he's going to get asked those questions by anybody that's thinking about this too. I don't know what the process is. With a supplemental draft, like, are you able to do pre-draft interviews with the guy? I mean, I don't know how this works compared to what you'd see in the regular draft.
1: I'm trying to find sponsors for the supplemental draft party.
20: Yeah.
19: I always love that one.
1: Just in case.
20: Yeah.
1: I wonder if he's a serial show better. You know, he took millions in NIL from Texas Tech and never will play a snap there.
20: Yeah.
1: So I read up on this a fair amount yesterday. He got reportedly, and it's NIL, so private deals, up to $4 million. Yeah. And he either doesn't have to pay back all of it.
20: Yeah.
1: Or most of it, and he's never going to play a snap there.
20: Yeah.
1: I mean, honestly, is the supplemental draft for Brendan Sorsby or Jimmy the Greek Schneider?
19: I always love that one.
1: Holy cow.
20: Yeah, there is such
1: a... My man's got angles.
20: I mean, all of the stuff, it's like... I mean, there's legislation in Congress right now talking about a lot of changes to college sports. We'll see if any of that happens. But, yeah, stuff like this, it's just like if we were sitting here 10 years ago and you said in 2026,
1: right,
20: this is going to happen, and all of it is like nobody's – I mean, there are NCAA ramifications to it, but nobody's going to jail.
1: Mm-hmm.
20: It's like, okay,
1: right.
20: The world will have changed a lot in that time if we're talking to the 2016 versions of ourselves. But, yeah, it just feels like a lot of those things.
1: Mm-hmm.
20: I mean, there's a lot of talk about reform, and it just feels like you're going to have something because the system is so...
1: Well, you've always been a big reformation guy.
20: Yeah, yeah. So,
1: I mean, you're not going to run from it.
20: No.
19: I always love that one.
1: Okay, so outside of Sorsby and Sarah Sutton, one of our singers at Canterbury Chapel last night, Caleb James, asked me, what impact do I feel Dominic Orange is expected to make? And I'm like, well, I got the scribe tomorrow at 10 o'clock, so let me ask him. There it is.
20: I think he is going to play a bigger role than you see a lot of rookies play because I think he fits a need that they have. Not really a lot of other people that match the body type exactly the same way. It'll be a question of, you know, where do you fit? How much have you picked up on this defense and how all of it works when line shifts change at the last second and you're trying to change blocking rules and all of those things that they like to be able to do. But assuming all of that comes along, he is the type of big body in the middle of that line that they don't really have in the same way. So I think if you can get him probably in rundowns, I mean, there's probably, you know, early down situations. I say that with a little bit of a hedge because they like to blitz a lot on early downs too. But I think if you can put him in situations where you can get some knockback, as people say, where
1: some
20: you can
1: early
20: put
1: down the line, blitz conversation in June.
20: Yeah, we're
1: back.
20: We're ready to go. But yes, if you can do some of those things with him, I think he'll play. I mean, I think they are excited about the physicality in the middle of the line. They have not had a guy like that, you know, probably Harrison Phillips, but I don't even know that Harrison Phillips in terms of pure strength, in terms of pure physicality is that. I mean,
1: you'd have to go back
20: to, yeah, or Linval Joseph types.
1: Oh, Linval Hungry, I mean, for sure.
20: Yeah, yeah, some of those types. Michael Pierce never really turned into that. But Dalvin Tomlinson, when he was though. Healthy, yeah. It's
1: one of the great maneuvers in the history of the NFL.
20: Yeah, yeah.
1: But anyway.
20: Yes, I mentioned that name knowing it would get you going.
1: Well, iHeartAudio app works in New Jersey, so let's just move on.
20: Yeah, but I think having a guy like that in the middle of this line is a need, and obviously it's one they identified. Yeah. So, yeah, I think he's going to be a factor.
1: All right, man. Well, I'm going to start looking for a working cell phone number for the local branch and the chief operating officer of an ointment called Bengay. And in fact, if anybody listening right now works for Bengay, or what's like another rub cream you can put on that helps with muscle aches and stuff?
20: Icy Hot, I suppose.
1: There we go. Icy Hot, Bengay. Go ahead and bang heads with each other. 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I'm being very serious with this. marketing@kfan.com. Get yourself into the covenant. Maybe that's a because looking at Ben's posture and then even the cadence within your voice has changed, if only for a week. You're in so much pain right now that Bengay, Icy Hot, marketing@kfan.com. Get into this covenant on Tuesdays and help our brother help the scribe because he's in pain.
20: Yeah.
1: Your voice is weird.
20: I appreciate you playing it up. I'll be all right. Yeah. But yeah, it's calves and quads are a little sore, but otherwise we'll power through it.
1: My man, we'll see if there's Soresby steam or something happens with the supplemental draft. We'll see you soon.
20: Yeah.
1: Otherwise, have a wonderful summer.
20: Yeah, you too.
1: God bless you and your family.
20: Yeah, you as
1: and
20: well.
1: Thanks for everything that you give us.
20: Yes,
1: okay?
20: We'll look forward to seeing you at TCO in the not-too-distant future.
1: Ben Gessling, Star Tribune, StarTribune.com. 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
13: Price changes this month for all the main species were pretty small. Steers for 2026, we raised our forecast by 50 cents per hundredweight, but didn't make any change to our 2027 steer price forecast. Hogs, on the other hand, we lowered our price forecast for both 2026 and 2027 by $1.75 per hundredweight. Still pretty good margins in the hog industry, but just observing maybe a little bit weaker demand than we had expected, not pulling those prices up quite as much as we might have expected, especially given the very very strong cattle and beef prices. In terms of poultry, our broiler price forecast, we reduced by 0.5 cent per pound for 2026 and by 2.5 cents per pound for 2027, reflecting larger supplies for both this year and next. But again, margins there remain favorable. Turkey prices have seen some strength lately. We increased our forecast by 1.3 cents per pound for 2026, now 161.2 cents per pound, but didn't make any change to our 2027 price forecast.
10: 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With your Ag News, I'm Farm and Ranch Director Sarah Heinrich for the Growing Harvest Ag Network.
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0: And Sports Hit brought to you by Ryan Bonesack and Equitable Agri Finance, providing long-term fixed-rate financing to America's farmers and ranchers. Quite a flurry of action in the NBA. That's right, the NBA yesterday. Free agent guard Ayo Dosunmu intends to sign a five-year, $112 million contract to return to the Wolves. Oh, did we mention the Wolves are trading Julius Randle? Now, the Wolves are busy last night, reporting the Wolves are part of a three-team trade with Chicago and Brooklyn. Wolves sending Julius Randle in the 28th overall pick prior to the NBA draft to Brooklyn. The Nets then send Nick Claxton to Chicago, while the Wolves end up with the Nets' 33rd overall pick. Lots of action day one of the NBA draft tonight. Fargo and Red Hawks defeating Lincoln 5-2 last night, opening up that series at Newman. And the Twins follow the Dodgers 2-1. It's Fan Sports Hit.
1: CanterburyPark.com. Always fun there. The Minnesota Timberwolves, we will get to the trade that took place last night. Julius Randle and the 28th overall pick in tonight's first round of the NBA draft. The Wolves sent Julius and the pick to the Nets, to the Brooklyn Nets. And the Wolves get pick 33 in return. So effectively, they get that they move back five spots. We'll talk about the money and everything associated with it. But regarding the Minnesota Timberwolves, Nick Claxton to the Bulls, you guys already know that. How about this, PA? Longtime bench assistant Mike Anori.
2: Yep.
1: Per Shams has now become the head coach of the Portland Trailblazers. And via Shams, Nori, widely regarded as one of the league's top assistants, been in the NBA coaching ranks since 2009, now takes over in Portland on a multi-year deal. And so best of luck to Mike and Nori. But I'm curious what your thoughts are in terms of knowing Chris Finch and all the conversations around this team. We remember the knee thing, and so Micah had to kind of become the head coach and be in charge of all on-court related bits. So what has Mike and Nori meant over the last handful of years to Chris Finch and how things are operated with the Timberwolves?
2: Micah is one of Chris Finch's best friends, and has been for quite some time. They were together in Denver when Tim Connelly was there. Chris's level of respect for Micah is 10 of 10. And now, so like, who becomes the new Micah here? I'd make Pablo Prigioni favored. Nevertheless, we don't deal with that until the season begins.
1: Sure.
2: Micah has some salt of the earth to him, and he's always there to crack a one-liner or offer up a quip. My man likes to shoot from the lip, so to speak. So he's an elite basketball mind who gets to work with the likes of Jeremy Grant and Drew Holiday and Shadon Sharp and Donovan Klingon, Robert Williams and Termani Kumara.
1: Denny Avdija?
2: That's right. And he's the best player on their team.
1: Still figuring out how to pronounce that, but Scoot and Drew and all those guys.
2: So we wish him nothing but the best. Always very kind to yours truly. And 9-2, Mike Anori, new coach of the Portland Trailblazers.
1: Congratulations to him. Sadly, the Minnesota Twins. Now, as we mentioned this yesterday, how cool would it be to go to Target Field and get to see Shohei Ohtani in person?
2: You're going to tell me that they had a crowd last night like 9,000 when I'm like, you got to sell this thing out. It's Shohei and we're hot.
1: No. Then Shohei goes on the mound on Wednesday. So I think that would be the target of the he'll go tomorrow.
2: Yeah.
1: But you got paid off last night with, I think it was like a handful of pitches into the game. Ohtani with a 400-footer.
2: Wow.
1: And then in the bottom of the inning, Buxton goes for 400 feet.
2: Stars were shining.
1: And then Freddie Freeman breaks the tie, and sadly the Dodgers win 2-1. But you got to see Ohtani, Buxton, and Freddie Freeman put it in the seats last night.
2: Yeah.
1: That's the fun part. Again, all the negative stuff that kind of flies around this team, just enjoy the Dodgers in town. Sadly, they were on the wrong end of it, but you get two more with LA starting at 6:40 tonight.
2: Yeah, what's the pitching matchup this evening?
1: The pitching matchup?
2: Chat for 35 consecutive seconds, please, so I can find something.
1: It's Robleski on the mound against Kendry Rojas. Mm-hmm. And Robleski, I mean, man, he's off to a good start this year. 2.72 ERA, 8-2. Now it's tough not to win. You know, that's a team stat. But 80 innings pitched. He's a big K guy. 50 Ks, 16 walks, 6 home runs. Kendry Rojas, though, He's got 1-0 on his record as a starting pitcher for the Minnesota Twins. Mm-hmm.

0: where he, I mean, in fairness, he got it in a 3 1/3 of bullpen game back in May. So I don't know if you could. He gets the win, though. I guess it counts. 5 hits over those 3 1/3 innings. But it'll be Mr. Rojas on the mound tonight against Robleski.
1: Okay, thank you. I was looking for where the Twins stack up against left-handed pitchers. Because early in the season, and not only was it statistically good, but when we had Derek Shelton on, it was after a time that they had just torn up some left-handed pitchers. Now, I've kind of lost touch with it a little bit. I know during the course of the season this year against left-handed pitchers, all right, they're hitting .225. Their on-base percentage, a paltry .323. Their OPS is .676. Not terrible, period, but it was a lot higher than that earlier in the year. And here's the point is the Dodgers had an opener yesterday, and then they came into the game with Eric Lauer, a left-handed pitcher. All right, now part of the premise with yours truly making a prediction, a proclamation yesterday, and it still can happen, but the odds got a little longer, so to speak. The Twins would Meatloaf, 2 out of 3 ain't bad. New Schoolers, Meatloaf, Old Artist, 70, Slow Song, 2 out of 3 ain't bad. That they would Meatloaf the Dodgers, but I was concerned about the Ohtani game, which is tomorrow.
0: Yeah.
1: Well, I didn't think I had to be concerned about the Lauer game. I mean, we scored 29 runs in 3 games against Texas.
0: Yes, we did.
1: We went down to Arizona. We hung a 16 on them one time. I mean, Larnick, Brooks Lee, Cody Clemens, Luke Keyshaw. I mean, Josh Bell, they're just all mashing right now. And over the last 2 weeks, why do we present that? Well, because baseball is a sample size sport. I'd prefer to go 30 days, but 15 made the conversation more convenient. 3-2. Over the last 2 weeks, which is a lot of games, it's like 11, 12, or 13 games for the Twins and or the Dodgers. The Twins on base plus slugging, which is a major league baseball statistic. It was more than 100 points higher than the Dodgers, and it was second or first in Major League Baseball right there with the Athletics. Why is that significant? Because the Athletics play in a band box. It might as well be at Hennepin Technical College.
2: I always love that one.
1: So it's easy to knock balls all over the yard. Hasn't been the case when you're playing at the Snakes and you're playing at the Strangers. So, I mean, to back up to a 1... Okay, that's going to happen. It's a long-standing, long-form game, and the slow burn of it is something that I genuinely appreciate.
0: You just didn't think we were going to get Lauer'd.
1: He didn't give up a hit. We didn't get a hit off Eric Lauer in 6 innings. I mean, with respect, okay? And I can say this. You know why? Because I was the cartoon character yesterday in this microphone to tens of thousands of people or whatever the number is saying, Shelty, who knew? You got him close to 500. He has the Twins with this bargain basement buying bit, close to 500, sweeping series on the road, meatloafing the Redbirds here, giving the fans a treat, and then going to Arizona with blue hair Twins fans down there, probably preparing to come back for the summer. Well, you gave them a good series there.
0: Yeah.
1: So, okay, losing is one thing. That's cool. Do I think the Twins are going to the playoffs? No. Do I think they're going to win their division? No. But the chances are better than a majority of us thought, let's say, a month ago.
0: Yeah.
1: That's until they peddle JoJo and Ryan Jeffers, and then the whole conversation changes, but 3-2. So, therefore, yeah, I can feel this way because I care about these teams.
0: Yeah.
1: And I don't follow it on a day-by-day basis, Major League Baseball, at least the Twins. I follow the whole thing on a day-by-day basis, but I don't watch every Twins game with respect. But it's when you creep that close to 500 and go ahead and win today and meatloaf them, that'll be great. Just to go from all those hits and all those runs and all those people circumnavigating the bases and running around the bases and doing everything right, and then you don't get a hit for 6 innings off Eric Lauer? And I thought you were a good team against left-handed pitching. So that that frustrates me a little bit, man. Good luck tonight. Go Twins.
0: I'm going to trust this text. Twins fans knowing what they're supposed to do. 35,000 at the game last night.
1: Good.
0: And it was indeed Ohtani. It was first few pitches of the game.
1: And I actually responded to a blow a whistle in my ear tweet yesterday. with, you know, it's like, how dare you say sell it out? We got to make the owners pay. And, you know, they for the way they've treated the team and everything. I'm like, all right, man, bro, that's how you look at it.
0: Yeah, that's your choice.
1: Which means if you don't want to go, there are seats open for somebody else. I'm a sports snob. So therefore, being a sports snob, if you are a sports snob and you like potentially high-end sporting activity,
0: yeah,
1: I couldn't care less about the MLS, about soccer around the world, about Premier Cup, and I even met Harry Kane. Couldn't care less about it. That's me.
0: Brad Guzan.
1: I met Harry Kane before the Vikings and a New Orleans Saints game. Sweet.
0: Yeah.
1: But it's sports snobbery following Mbappe.
0: Yeah.
1: It's sports snobbery recognizing what Messi's doing.
0: Yep.
1: It's sports snobbery figuring out how to pronounce 20 for USA's last name, Bougainvillea, and why Pulisic and the calf potentially could derail us. That's sports snobbery. Yeah. It's high-end sporting activity with a lot of people watching and caring about it. It's dramatic. And eventually, if you take an L, there are going to be tears dropping eyes on the field. Twins Dodgers is not that.
0: Right.
1: But it is sports snobbery. Why? How often does Shohei Ohtani, Freddie Freeman, Max Muncy, Mookie Betts, and Kyle Tucker come here? Oh, never. Is this team going to win the World Series? Oh, probably. So that's why I'm like, sell the sucker out, man. Go support your Twins, but hey, see the Dodgers too.
0: Yeah.
1: This is sports immortality. This is Steve Garvey. This is Don Drysdale. This is Sandy Koufax. This is Vin Scully. So that's why I said it, and I like responded to the person. They came back and apologized. I apologized. We followed each other, and now we're meeting today for lunch.
0: Oh, now it's a party.
1: Yeah, just kidding. But
0: well, yeah, I'm
1: it was
0: with
1: a
0: you.
1: Good exchange.
0: If you don't want to buy the stream package,
1: whistle out my ear.
0: You don't want to go to games. You don't want to do those. I completely support a fan's motive. You know, for doing that.
1: I couldn't care less.
0: However,
1: I was watching the Colorado Rockies walk off on the Boston Red Sox last night and actually put it on Twitter because I sat down on the Slumberland Woke sectional for the first time in like 9 hours. Felt so good. Put on MLB Network. What's happening? Oh, the Rockies are walking off on somebody. Coors Field, funny, is sold out. They're terrible, but they always sell it out. Why? Super cool ballpark. And Jaron Duran, or whatever my man's name is, in left field. You talk about somebody kicking a ball around and just completely going pear-shaped and melting down.
0: Klompfest?
1: Oh, it was unbelievable. Went to pick it up, kicked it. Went to pick it up again, kicked it again. Here come the Rockies, and they win the game.
0: Oh.
1: So, like, I put that on my X feed. So, it's the point being here is that you don't have to be super good to make memories. But when the Dodgers are in town, sports snobs should recognize whatever the ticket prices are. Okay, it's up to you if you're like, I'm going to make this owner pay because I'm not going to the games. Okay, well, if that were the case with 30,000 people, certain constituents would care. Okay, if I own the team and you act like that with me, don't come. That's it, bro. Don't come. And go tell your neighbor, too. Because are you a fan or are you not? I mean, well, I shouldn't have said that because you can be a fan and be negative on something like that, but just don't take it over the top. Respect the fact that the LA Dodgers are a cool watch. Your team is hot, and your team was creeping up 3.5 out of the division into yesterday. Nobody was going to say that approaching the midway point of the season.
0: Yeah.
1: And if anybody out there was like, no, I saw it clearly, bull crap, you're a liar. Especially with these pitchers, Bands and Morris and Paredes, whatever my man's name is, Bougainvillea. Nobody saw this coming. So that's
0: no, they didn't.
1: That's what went into what I said yesterday, and I'm taking my anger out into this microphone right now because I made a prediction that they would win 2 of 3 against the LA Dodgers, who just got beat 12-1 by the Baltimore Orioles on Sunday. And damn it, we lost a game I thought we absolutely would get. Why? Because we couldn't get a hit off Eric Lauer over 6 innings. Come on, man.
0: Hey, your 2 out of 3 can still come true.
1: Mm-hmm.
0: Just handle business tonight with Rojas.
1: Yeah, I know.
0: Handle Ohtani tomorrow.
1: Yeah.
0: Yeah, what if we get the bats rolling against Shohei?
1: Let's go. Yeah, because the Dodger bats are so hot right now. They scored 2 against us. They haven't heard of any of our pitchers, so maybe that surprised them. And the day before, they got beat 12-1 by the, vaunted Orioles. What a wonderful squad that is. 9 to noon knows we got some seam head to us here. So just sit back, relax, and enjoy the sports snobbery. 3-2.
0: And lastly, and we'll continue talking about this throughout the final hour, and your talkbacks is part of a Talker Tuesday, how you feel about the Julius Randle move. Effectively, you move back five spots in the draft. You get relief. You're under the tax now, which opens up this pocket of this mid-level exception, this $15 million yep. money.
1: Here comes Quentin Grimes.
0: That you can go out and get a Quentin Grimes,
1: yeah.
0: who was water in the desert for me, yeah. LFL, 2 years ago when he jumped from, I think it was Dallas to the Sixers. But
1: Toronto. Maybe, yeah.
0: But to that end, what do you think about it? The talkbacks are going to be in play.
1: Mm-hmm.
0: And now what's next?
1: Yep.
0: I think eventually you'll podcast Johnny Athletic with us today. And
1: yep.
0: he lays out that this is really the kind of the foundational step in what will be several to see over the next days, over the next weeks.
1: Yep.
0: To see what this thing's going to look like. But we do know that one player who will be in the mix, and maybe part of this trade played into the money that was required for this, Ayo Dosunmu is going to sign, did sign a 5-year, $112 million contract to
1: yep.
0: return to the Howl.
1: Yep.
0: I think it gradually starts at about 19.3 and then gradually pushes up into the low 20s over the term of the deal. But the way he was able to use this platform to mm-hmm. kind of show out for us in some spots,
1: yep.
0: putting 40-something on the Nuggets in that series. Ayo Dosunmu back in action for the Minnesota Timberwolves.
1: Love it all. Julius, I don't believe Julius Randle wanted to be here anymore. And I don't think, you know, because you'll get a lot of...
0: I just don't get that.
1: You'll get a lot of things via social media or loud people on radio or TV where they'll be, you know, like they know... No, you don't know this unless you've been told and then you quote an anonymous source, I guess, but whatever. So I'm riding discernment, okay? I don't have any steam on this. I got no Finchy steam. And if I'm wrong, I'm wrong. But when you skip your media exit meeting, that's an absolute indicator I'm done talking to everybody.
0: Or does he just know it's over?
1: Well, it could be. But, I mean, I'm done talking to everybody has some it's over to it.
0: Yeah.
1: Kind of the same fishbowl, different rocks.
0: Well, I wonder because...
1: But the media is the conduit to the fans.
0: Yes.
1: So that's, you know, when players and coaches and personnel people start jettisoning that, well, then that means, like, I don't care what the fans think. I don't care what the media thinks. I just want out.
0: Yeah, and I just, it's crazy how quickly these things turn because we've been hearing the overtures reported on by the media, how much these guys genuinely love each other. Above many things, they want to win games, they yep. want to hoist a title. They fell short in the conference title series 2 years in a row,
1: yep.
0: but they love each other and they want to get over this hump together. But then this thing almost feels like it kind of like, you know, people are temperamental. You know, whether it's the expectations, it's am I getting mine? Is that an issue? Guys on the court, I yeah. need mine.
1: In the NBA, that's
0: on a nightly basis. And so how quickly this changed to yeah. the point where I just feel like I don't want to be here. I know it's over. I just wonder mm-hmm. at what point late in the regular season, maybe yeah. even the playoffs, where agent conversation and some of this stuff behind closed doors just became, yeah, you're absolutely out this yeah. summer, Julius. So,
1: and with respect, the conversation is over about the trade 2 years ago. We lost it. We lost the trade.
0: Yes.
1: And in the first year with Julius Randle and Dante DiVincenzo, looked like with the Karl Anthony Towns bit, it was pushing or Timberwolves actually looks like 60-65%.
0: Yeah.
1: They might have come out on the right end. And then you watch DiVincenzo in the postseason with Randle, you know, kind of being in and out, and Edwards was hurt, and you're like, all right, I'm cool with this. But then DiVincenzo gets hurt, and so you lose that facet of it. But you also recognize what you're missing, which was a high-end piece from the Knicks. But Julius Randle was the centerpiece of that deal. Karl Anthony Towns hoisted the Larry O.B. with Ben Stiller.
0: Yeah.
1: The bet's over.
0: Yeah, the bet's over.
1: Bet's over. I mean, but I'm not mad. Like the Kwesi Adofo-Mensah hire in 2022. I'm not mad at that hire. Somebody looked at a different approach to general managering that involved margin rules and analytics and a different approach and things like that. And it was wrong.
0: Yeah.
1: And it was a bad swing. So what do? You fix it. And that's kind of what has happened here with the Karl Anthony Towns, Julius Randle, Dante DiVincenzo deal. Because the centerpiece the Timberwolves got is gone, traded to Brooklyn. There's that. Giannis traded with Bobby Portis to Miami. That was quite the haul. NBA draft this evening. Timberwolves don't have a first-round pick. They have an early one in the second round. And let me ask you a question before we head to break.
0: Yeah.
1: I'm not playing fast right now, am I?
0: I think for the most part you are.
1: Well, it's nice of you. I don't feel like... It's kind of like the Carson Wentz conversation that I just popped up out of nowhere within 3 weeks to a month. Maybe it's summer. Maybe it's because minds are drifting. Maybe Billy, Johnny, Christy, Susie, Tamika, Antoine, they got young life camps and all that stuff coming up.
0: Yeah.
1: I don't feel... How am I going to put this? I don't feel what I'm saying about quarterback Brendan Sorsby is completely being absorbed the right way.
0: Okay.
1: By Rube Nation. Faces and phones, got vacation plans. It's the summer, top fun in the summertime, distractions, bonuses, marketing at KFAN.com. Got everything going on. A lot of things going on.
0: Yeah, a lot of things.
1: People can't feel feet. I understand that. I respect that. I'm sorry about that, because you can't feel your foot. But there, I have no reason to not bring this up. You think I couldn't care less about Brendan Sorsby.
0: Right.
1: And, hey, I've worked in the gambling field for more than half my life. I mean, like, I don't like to use the low-hanging fruit stupid lines like hold my beer. 9,000 bets, hold my beer. I mean, we're talking half of somebody's life.
0: Yeah.
1: I understand what you're doing, bro. But I just would listen or follow this relatively closely.
0: Yeah.
1: If you're looking for a Vikings-related distraction that's not the same old regurgitated garbage through which we've gone the last month, and that happens quite frequently around here. So I have 3.5 pages of Sorsby stuff.
0: Okay.
1: That I'm going to start reading next segment, whether people like it or not. And then when the supplemental draft takes place, ain't nobody looking for pats on backs. I'm just curious to see which way it goes with that individual.
0: Right.
1: We're going to do all that around the corner on KFAM.
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5: Yes, the Miami Heat traded a lot to get Giannis Antetokounmpo. And yes, there's currently not a lot of depth on the Miami Heat, but if there would be one team that you would trust to get it done, to fill out the roster and to get the most out of the players it has, it would be Pat Riley, Eric Spoelstra, and the Miami Heat. And now with Giannis joining Bam in the front court, Miami does look like a top four team in the Eastern Conference next season. I'm Nick Costos.
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16: Your 740 The Fan regional weather from meteorologist Utol Tom Szymanski today. Showers and thunderstorms scattered today, high around 77. Tonight, partly cloudy, scattered showers and thunderstorms should end the evening overnight low of 56. Partly sunny, breezy tomorrow. Again, scattered showers and thunderstorms tomorrow with highs of 71. Partly sunny on Thursday. Looking for temperatures around 76 for the high Thursday. Friday, chance for showers again, high of 76. That's your 740 The Fan regional weather.
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2: Talk Back Talker Tuesday, Northern Fire Prize to be given away, believe it or not. And we got around a bevy of talkbacks here coming up soon. Why? Well, because this talkback design has been so efficient, we've run none today. The topics du jour would be State of the Hal. Julius Randle was traded. NBA draft today, you don't have a pick. NBA draft tomorrow, you got pick number 33. And also on beleaguered Cincinnati quarterback Brendan Sorsby. Brought this up yesterday, and I'm going to fly through this real quick, then we'll pause and do the talkbacks up to the post game. If you're interested in basically laying out, you know, you can study it up on your own and use your discernment as to whether you think this would be worth the trouble for a team or the Minnesota Vikings to consider supplementally drafting Brendan Sorsby. Now, the supplemental draft doesn't happen every year. The last one was 2019. And that's why yesterday, in kind of freewheeling fashion, I spouted, does anybody know if he can play? Does anybody know if he's good? He's 6'3", and he's a dual threat. And, you know, looking back at a few things and some game logs and stuff like that, I mean, if you're the defensive coordinator for TCU, I mean, you probably would give him $20 million a year.
3: I always love that one.
2: Outside of that, I'm not exactly sure how good he is. And I just haven't watched him play live a lot. So that can be part of the talkback machine. If we have anybody via the iHeart family, which is vast and ever expanding, I don't know, listening in the River City, the Queen City, Cincinnati, Bearcats Nation, Brendan Sorsby, can he play? Zach Royce, IU football fans, for the 2 years, year and a half he was there. Can Brendan Sorsby play? And is he worth the trouble? That's the premise. He's 6'3", has a nice arm, got some dual threat to him. And teams are desperate when it comes to swinging and hitting home runs, specifically at the quarterback position. So this would be a home run swing, but it doesn't necessarily mean the ball would go 450 feet because see Dave Kingman, see Rob Deere, and et cetera. There are players over the annals of time who have taken home run swings, but they've struck out. Is he a series bet slinger? Is he the under the center of attention? He throws with his right arm, but supposedly never threw a game. And I'm not saying I think he did. I'm just saying that it's, you know, he claims to have made more than 9,000 sports wagers over X amount of years. And to get him, you need to give up if this supplemental draft takes place. And it's within the next month, by the way, and it'll pop up out of nowhere. You would be required to give up a 2027 draft pick. How would that impact a franchise? Would fan bases become sanctimonious because of the things through which this individual put himself, not through which he's been, through which he put himself? Now, where I left off yesterday is from ESPN. Sorsby's decision to leave Texas Tech and pursue the NFL marks an about-face, as he had been granted a temporary injunction by a Texas judge June 8th that appeared to clear a path for him to play for the Red Raiders in 2026. Sorsby had been ruled ineligible by the NCAA after it discovered he had placed more than 9,000 bets, totaling at least $90,000, which ain't a lot of money over 9,000 bets, but nevertheless, he still did it, on professional and college sports over 4 years while enrolled at Indiana, Cincinnati, and Texas Tech. This ain't Calvin Ridley. This ain't Isaiah Rogers. This is closer to Shoeless Joe Jackson and Paul Hornung than it is the aforementioned two, including at least 40 wagers involving Indiana football when he was a freshman with the Hoosiers in 2022. A flurry of legal activity over the past week further muddled that path to eligibility. Cody Campbell, chairman of the Texas Tech Board of Regents, said in a lengthy statement a couple of nights ago, that that Sorsby would, quote, not be part of the Texas Tech football team this fall, end quote, and called the supplemental draft, quote, the only viable and fair path, end quote, for Sorsby's future. Cleveland, now before we get to some opinions about him, at least on the record opinions, it's what I said to Ben is accurate. You can sports snob it yourself and find it. He took $4 million in name, image, and likeness money from Texas Tech, which is his right. Those are private deals. And 9 to noon, or a lot of these reporters, are not privy to what goes into those private deals. It's not public record. But it's widely assumed by the right people that he either is keeping it all or he's keeping most of it, even though he's never going to play a snap for the Texas Tech Red Raiders. Well, that's dicey, too. That's weird, too. I don't have cash envy, you know, with like other people's money and stuff like that. But that's just everything with this guy is shrouded in strange. Cleveland Browns coach Todd Monken hinted at the kind of research some teams might be conducting when he was asked whether the Browns would be interested in Sorsby. Quote, Monken, first year in Cleveland, replaced the call. I don't think we're in a position to want to go down that road. That's my opinion. That's not general manager Andrew Berry's. I think that's a slippery slope when you go down that road, irrespective of talent, right? In terms of the situation he himself is in, we all know what that is. He put himself in that situation, and we've seen in other sports with players who have been banned for life from playing in professional sports. From my end of it, it's kind of a tough angle to go down that road and think that's going to be your franchise quarterback. If he's ever eligible to play in the NFL, So, I mean, Monken's negative on it, but, I mean, should we all be surprised? I mean, after all, of all teams in the NFL, Cleveland couldn't use a quarterback, right? Yeah, Browns don't need a quarterback. Seriously, Shador and Deshaun Watson and Dylan Gabriel can't even see over the line of scrimmage.
3: I always love that one.
2: And nobody likes his left-handed ball.
3: I always love that one.
2: ESPN film-watching guy broke down tape and wrote this about the 6'3 teaser-loving slinger. Said Scribe's name is Ben Solak. Quote, the film watcher. Because Sorsby is so averse to taking sacks. Now, he only got sacked 7 times last year for Cincinnati out of like 336 attempts. Pretty good. And because the offensive menu of the Bearcats was fairly predictable. Since he's OC catches a stray.
3: I always love that one.
2: Didn't even ask for it.
3: I always love that one.
2: But Bearcats' offense was fairly predictable. It was not hard for smart defenses to bait him into poor decisions. Against man blitzes, Sorsby loves to hang a deep floater out for his speedy receiver to track in space. But these bold tactics often become needless prayer balls against Arizona, whom he did burn with a couple of deep shots into blitzes. Sorsby has an open receiver immediately on 3rd and 7. His tight end, Joe Royer, gets to the flat. A safety is bearing down. But a quick throw would give Royer time to make the tackler miss in space. Sorsby didn't throw it. All right, so we're going to take one play and put a blanket on it. That's cool. The mothership Scribe includes Minnesota.
0: Ooh.
2: As one of 5 potential landing spots. This learned scribe writes, Minnesota is secure at quarterback for 2026, as Kyler Murray is in town on a 1-year deal to refurbish his career and right Kevin O'Connell's sinking ship. Are you an idiot? What's this guy's name? Seriously, are you an idiot? This is a sinking ship? What's the sinking ship portion of this equation?
0: It's probably, entering 5th year, no playoff wins, trouble at the quarterback position. What a journey that J.J. McCarthy went on last year. So maybe that's what he's referring to.
2: Would you look at it anyway as a sinking ship?
0: No, absolutely not.
2: Wow, I'm not going to read anymore. This is just flat stupid.
0: But it is a position.
2: I don't like to follow things from stupid people.
0: It is a position that needs to get better.
2: No doubt.
0: In 2026.
2: Right, but he said Kyler Murray is in town on a one-year deal to refurbish his career, him, and right Kevin O'Connell's sinking ship.
0: Yeah.
2: Well, the ship's the team.
0: No, yeah.
2: And it's not sinking.
0: And that's why...
2: And this guy's dumb.
0: That's why I completely disagree with the way that he wrote that.
2: No, I don't care about the rest of the stuff that he writes, by the way.
0: But I think I think that's a national opinion, though.
2: Cool.
0: I think the national opinion would be that J.J. McCarthy, you know, let's singularly, may be a sinking ship on his own, leading to Kyler Murray coming in the building.
2: Great. Nationally, plenty of time before the season to fly in. Meet me by Sir Leonard Dyker, the accomplished pianist, level one in this building. And if you like that under 8.5, be a little table there.
0: Oh, you got a little duffel bag?
2: And we got change. So this is not a sinking ship. Are you kidding me? That's just so stupid. I'm not reading. I mean, it might not be great. Might not be of the Super Bowl winning variety. A sinking ship?
0: Yeah.
2: That's just narrow-minded and naive.
0: But he links...
2: Oh, man, ESPN, stop replacing accomplished people. And, so anyway.
0: But he links Sorsby as being a potential option for the Vikings. That's the...
2: Well, yeah, I'm not going to read any more of it.
0: No, I get you.
2: Why should I?
0: Well,
2: when you say something like that, you're just wrong.
0: Well, the things that I've read, and I wish I could credit, because for me, a lot of it's doom-scrolling on X, but it seems like the consensus... And you can't do it. That's why this is a problem, and that's why he's entering the supplemental draft.
2: Yeah.
0: You can't remove the gambling aspect of this, right? If you could, in your head, just picture Brendan Sorsby, the QB prospect himself, I've seen kind of wide-ranging opinions on it. I've seen, hey, if he had gone in the 2026 draft, that because it was a weaker draft, maybe he was – below Mendoza, you know, pick your poison, him or Ty Simpson. Like, I've seen those opinions.
2: Yep.
0: To the idea that in 2027, because it's a much deeper class, that he's most likely a day two-ish guy.
2: Yeah. I texted somebody about that earlier, got left on red.
0: Okay, and so with that said, then, because when you were talking with Gesling, you floated the idea, you know, what if they gave him a first-round pick? And I'm not saying you were saying that that's going to happen, but just kind of floating and fodder and what it would actually cost. I think that is probably where most Vikings fans would go first.
2: Yep.
0: Hold on here. Second round pick, and we have a deep class coming next spring. Mm-hmm. We have five or six guys that we could potentially take with a second round pick anyway, if that's
2: second
0: the issue.
2: Round. No, you just nailed it. You just nailed it inadvertently. I mean, we're a sinking ship. We'll be in the top. Sinking ships are in the top five of the draft. Tennessee's a sinking ship, fool. That's a sinking ship.
0: Yeah, yeah.
2: Jeez, man, just be good at your job.
0: So with Sorsby, though, again, without digging, that's what I understood, is that there is a, hey, in a weak class, you're seeing him go Thursday. In a deeper class, you're seeing him go Friday.
2: Mm-hmm.
0: But now we lump the gambling bit in.
2: Big
0: and
2: time.
0: what kind of a draft capital tax?
2: Yep.
0: Does this significant aspect of his off-field life, what does that mean in the supplemental draft? Does it mean a third-round pick? Does it mean a fourth?
2: Mm-hmm.
0: And then, you know, going into Monken, I think Monken, you know, it's a dearth of quarterback talent, sadly, on the shores of Lake Erie for Browns fans. But there is an element of truth from Monken. Think about this. You got a team that this contract and the move they made for Deshaun Watson – and now you're going to take, let's say they throw a second-round pick at this cat.
2: That's a great point.
0: With 9,000 bets.
2: Well, I mean, at least Shedeur Sanders is not polarizing.
0: Exactly.
2: Holy cow.
0: Could you handle any more?
2: Go ahead.
0: Yeah, everything's good. I'd just like to talk about the other 53 people on my team, please.
2: No, things are stable here. The fan base is cool. Oh, they are? You just traded Miles Garrett. I mean, holy cow.
0: I mean, maybe
2: that's got some sinking ship to it, Ben.
0: Maybe he was limited by technology, but did Pete Rose, Charlie Hustle, did Pete Rose, maybe only because he had to use landlines and back alleys, did he make 9,000 bets?
2: McAfee got all the money. Now they're empowering people with minimum wage. That's beautiful. All right, I promise we are running 10 talkbacks next segment. 10 talkbacks coming next segment. One of you will win a Northern Fire prize package. Don't leave.
0: And the fan would also like to give you the opportunity. I got a chance for one of you to win $2,500. How about that? You go to KFAN.com and you enter the keyword travel. With the keyword travel, You can go to KFAN.com, enter that keyword in, and maybe win $2,500. Good luck.
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18: From the KFGO News Center, I'm Nate Cohen. President Donald Trump will visit the Theodore Roosevelt Presidential Library in western North Dakota July 1st. The announcement from Freedom 250 says Trump will join other distinguished guests at the library in Medora. The library is set to open to the public on July 4th in conjunction with America's 250th birthday. Governor Kelly Armstrong signed an executive order authorizing state agencies to assist with the July 4th grand opening. North Dakota's National Guard will activate 50 troops to assist with the presidential library opening. North Dakota lawmakers are considering changes to state law to encourage development of nuclear power. One potential change is an exception to the ban on strong radioactive waste in the state. State law prohibits any long-term storage of high-level radioactive waste, like byproducts of a nuclear power plant. But an executive with the consultant hired by a legislative committee to study the topic warned the ban could stop developers from even considering the construction of a nuclear plant in the state. And an 84-year-old Burlington man was killed in a two-vehicle head-on collision west of Burlington on U.S. Highway 2 yesterday afternoon. From the KFGO News Center, I'm Nate Cohen.
19: only at this point. I haven't really agreed with most of his trades.
2: Okay, appreciate the opinion. When they identified, here's what we need to do to beat Denver, they did quite well with it because all they do is beat Denver. Now maybe the identification is, what are we going to do to get by Wemby? That would be shortchanging the exploits of Shai Gilgeous-Alexander when Jalen Williams is healthy and playing, which he was not a majority of this season. Zion Williamson is a guy for me because I know he's weird to Wemby. And he plays Wembanyama incredibly well. And Wemby, I ain't going to say fears him, but we've seen Wembanyama in certain situations. He ain't fearing anything at age 22 or whatever he is. Zion might be one of those creatures. But I'm not going to doom scroll it like that, because, Conley, well, the Ayo Dosunmu move, honestly, I mean, he should have had a ski mask with what he did in that deal with the Bulls, so we're conveniently forgetting that. And he's been very accomplished during his career, including as a championship-winning general manager. He gets the benefit of the doubt from me.
0: Well, a lot of these talkbacks are going down a similar road.
20: Hey, fellas, Logan and Eau Claire. Gotta say, this Julius Randle trade has my head spinning a little bit. Didn't get much for him. Got some cap space, so that's pretty cool.
2: Hey, let's just let's just all take the leap together until we are proven wrong.
0: Yeah,
2: everything people are saying, I understand. You go down the road of the difference of agreeing with and or understanding. I don't know if I agree with it or not, because I don't know enough about it. But I think it is abundantly apparent that a breakup needed to take place.
0: Yes.
2: And I'm not going to be the loudmouth who guesses at the reasons. I'm just going to say either they no longer wanted him or he no longer wanted them.
0: One way or the other.
2: So the ultimate equalizer for everybody is distraction. And that's the last thing you want. So I'm rolling with that. And if that is the case, well, guess what? You're not the only one in the league who knows that. So what have you lost? Leverage. So which means whatever you can get in a situation like that is almost kind of what you need to take.
0: Yeah.
2: So that's how I look at it.
0: Well, and there was something during Johnny K's segment, and we've talked a bit about it, but they need to play smarter basketball. Well, I'm paraphrasing for Johnny. We can go back and podcast it. But
2: great point.
0: It is part, and that doesn't mean that Julius Randle is a dumb person as much as what we watched from this particular group.
2: Well, it was more about who they would bring in to elevate that.
0: Right.
2: And which was Derek White.
0: Derek White conversation and some others. But I think it's the take a breath portion of this, too. Yes, the trade exemption is rarely used.
2: Yep.
0: Yes, they effectively moved back five spots in the draft. What does that mean?
2: No, he had to go.
0: And many have already talked about it. The idea of getting like plus talent, like actual human capital as part of this trade, that someone's going to come in and make a difference.
2: Yeah, he had to leave.
0: I think in some ways, because the vibe might have been over, party's over, I think that leverage piece is huge too. So now the patience of it is $15 million mid-level exemption. What does that look like?
2: Yeah.
0: And then also, if you are going to make a trade, that one talk back, one name you didn't mention is Rudy.
2: Mm-hmm.
0: That is a thing that potentially, again,
2: that's
0: patience, taking a breath,
2: and
0: the multiple step aspect of this process.
2: Some more talk backs momentarily, but just to amplify that, if you, what Eric said off what Johnny said, plays into everybody saying, including Finch here in the studio, the don't take the regular season seriously trick, and then all of a sudden push a button and turn it on in the postseason.
0: Yeah.
2: It's gotten you good to very good, but not good enough. And then now you're in that middling spot. So it's that played into the smart maturity angle. And there's more, but I think that was the A topic with it. If that is the case, and I believe it to be the case, and that's why after the Knicks won the NBA title, one of the first things I said was, is our alpha what we just saw with Jalen Brunson? Is he mature that way? Is he tough that way? Is he calm that way when everything's all wild and harried?
0: Yeah.
2: Is our alpha like their alpha? Because he knows what it takes to win a championship. So brought that up in passing. From a trading standpoint, if you're looking to get more mature, you're going to trade for John Morant?
0: No, you are not.
2: No, you're not.
0: No.
2: So, talkbacks.
0: Milwaukee.
1: Milwaukee didn't even get an all-star for a two-time league MVP. None of them first-round picks would be in a lottery pick. They'll all be in the late 20s, just like what Minnesota gave up for Rudy. None of them will amount to anything.
2: Awesome.
0: Down on Bucks guy.
2: Anybody have a working cell phone number for Bill Michaels?
0: I do. Yeah. we can text Bill and make this Bucks fan line. I like this one a lot.
21: Hey, Nordo and PA, JB from Minnetonka, just calling, checking in. The Julius Randle thing, I'm happy to see him go. As much as I love watching him randomly get a triple-double and then hit us with 5 points the next night, I'm ready to move on from the mood ring. I'm ready to try to get back into playing some Timberwolves hard basketball like Conley wants to play. Let's see what we can do without him. I'm good with the salary cap move. I'm good with AO. Let's see what we can go.
2: I'm a Julius Randle fan. I mean, I couldn't have said it any louder when they made the trade or during his first year here. I like Julius's game a lot. So, therefore, when something like this happens, and you know Chris Finch, because he said it here repeatedly, he's a big fan of Julius Randle's game. He puts Julius in a position, elbow line extended, to play point Julius.
0: Yeah.
2: They're big fans of his game.
0: They are.
2: But he's gone.
0: He is gone.
2: So, somebody didn't want to be here. Or somebody was no longer wanted here.
0: Big thanks to JB in Minnetonka, by the way, because he referred to Julius as the mood ring.
2: I love it.
0: He's the winner today, my brother. So JB's going to get a $25 gift card to Northern Fire Grilling and Barbecue Supply in Minnetonka, as a matter of fact. 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
2: Truncated postgame next.
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28: 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Is it on you? Well, the Stars were out at Target Field last night. Shohei Ohtani, a home run in the first inning leading off, gave the Dodgers a 1-0 lead. Byron Buxton caught it with a home run of his own in the bottom of the first. But the game decided on a long ball from Freddie Freeman.
9: Freeman swings, hits a high drive center field. Buxton looking up, and this ball is gone. A home run right on cue. Freddie Freeman.
10: I rest my case.
9: Freeman gives the Dodgers a 2-1 lead, and Freddie with his 380th career home run.
28: Twins fall 2-1. Twins will send Joe Ryan to the mound tonight. Red Hawks defeat Lincoln 5-2 in the opening game of that three-game series at Newman Outdoor Field. Hawks will try to go for another one tonight. Pre-game 6:40, first pitch 7:02 tonight in the Fan.
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13: The Timberwolves traded forward Julius Randle in the 28th pick in tonight's draft to the Nets in a three-team deal where Minnesota received the 33rd overall pick. The Wolves then signed guard Ayo Dosunmu to a five-year deal worth $112.

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1: Love that.
0: More on that tomorrow post game. 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You want to work with 9 to Noon? We'd love to have you.
1: First of all, cool segment. If you were going to podcast, listen to the first segment of Guestling today. We do chat about the purple, but learn. I mean, congratulations to everybody. Whether you ran a 5K or you went the full 26.2 this weekend at Grandma's Marathon, like, cheers to all of you out there. That's so cool. Listening, learning about the commitment, the mental and the physical battles. That was cool, and always happy to hear and see Ben Guestling. But topic of the day, Julius Randle trade, I would assume a new contract, all of those things. What are we going to do here? It's a multi-step process, says Johnny Athletic, John Krasinski. But here he was kind of getting me all lathered up about Derek White.
2: Yeah, no, he's a tweener for sure. He's not like the prototypical Mike Conley quarterback of an offense, but what we do know is he has played combo guard on a championship winning team, and I think he's a championship player. And so if you put him next to Anthony Edwards, I think one, that could be an incredibly dynamic defensive backcourt with so much size and toughness and strength. But two, I just think that you would see a guy that would fit in and figure out a way to make things work, even if he is not John Stockton. And so I just think he's such a smart guy. And the Wolves would have talent around him that he could adapt to whatever the Wolves needed from him. He can handle the ball. He can get you into offense. He can knock down open shots. He can just do a lot of things that way, even if it's not, you know, the Bob Cousy style that some people might look for.
1: Derek White may be one of the many options that could be available for the Timberwolves as we go from draft season tonight. Wolves don't have a pick. Tomorrow night, pick 33, so look forward to that. And then, of course, his free agent continues to rear its beautiful head closer and closer next week. Maybe we'll have some new faces in the mix.
0: And a complete analysis of the NBA draft, or not, but certainly some takes on it tomorrow, 9 to noon. Page 3 of the Take a Sorsby Swing to be unfurled tomorrow with the producer, Amelia Nordhart. And I'm Paul Allen. Thank you for listening to 9 to Noon at FM 100.3 KFAN. May God bless you and all of your families. The program is next.
3: 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Good time. Hanging in a joke. 9 to Noon. Good times. Ain't we lucky we got 'em?
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1: What's your favorite item to put on the grill? Nicole Wardner with the North Dakota Beef Commission has some grilling ideas that offer great taste without breaking the bank.
2: Sirloin is getting a new highlight, and we used to call it Grandpa's steak because everybody's grandpa wanted a sirloin because it was a more reasonable cut. But because of some of the price points that we're seeing, there's still a lot of demand out there for beef and a lot of demand for premium cuts like ribeyes and tenderloins. However, sirloin's kind of seeing a surge because it still is delicious. It's got a huge, strong, beefy flavor to it, but also it meets a lot of pocketbooks. And, you know, it's a leaner product that can be marinated, so people want an extra little bit of flavor. It fits really well with that. And honestly, sirloin can be cut into strips for salads. It can be put into kebabs. There's a lot of versatility there. Plus, you don't have to know whether it's a top sirloin, a bottom sirloin, a center cut sirloin. As long as it's got that word in it, you're going to be good, and you're going to have a really delicious eating experience.
1: Wardner says ground beef is still the number one popular choice.
2: We are still Hamburger Nation. And 60% of what we eat as Americans is ground beef. And whether that's through a hamburger, which is most of it, we're in grilling season. A hamburger is easy to throw on the grill. It's quick and it's fast and it's delicious. You can dress it up any way that you want to. But we know that that's our chicken breast. You can make it any flavor that you want. You can have the variety or the versatility that you want or need, whether it's a hot dish, whether it's a potluck item, whether it's a meatball or a kebab. It can be whatever it needs to be.
1: Once again, that's Nicole Wardner with the North Dakota Beef Commission. With your Ag News, I'm Farm and Ranch Director Sarah Heinrich for the Growing Harvest Ag Network.
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4: Yes, the Miami Heat traded a lot to get Giannis Antetokounmpo. And yes, there's currently not a lot of depth on the Miami Heat, but if there would be one team that you would trust to get it done, to fill out the roster and to get the most out of the players it has, it would be Pat Riley, Eric Spoelstra, and the Miami Heat. And now with Giannis joining Bam in the front court, Miami does look like a top four team in the Eastern Conference next season. I'm Nick Costos.
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9: Your 740 The Fan regional weather from meteorologist Utah Tom Szymanski. Tonight, partly cloudy. Even overnight lows around 56. Tonight, tomorrow, partly sunny and breezy. Scattered showers and thundershowers. High of 71 tomorrow. Northwest winds 14 to 28. For Thursday, partly sunny. Looking for highs of 76. 57 the low Thursday night. And for Friday, partly sunny and breezy. Get a chance for showers Friday. Friday's high of 76. That's your 740 The Fan regional weather.
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13: Ohtani swings, hammers one, deep right field, gone! Leadoff home run number 30 in the career of Shohei Ohtani, his sixth this year. instant offense, and the Dodgers lead it 1-0.
14: Hold it, now we'll watch a hood wink. Does it make you stop, think? You'll think you're looking at Aquaman.
15: 2-1 pitch, a swing, a high fly ball. Left center field, a deep. This one carrying back to the track, to the wall. Pot has no play. Byron Buxton with a first inning home run, and it's a 1-1 game.
14: But a bus through. Gonna make a break and take a baker like a sinking ink and shake
16: strike
14: a like
16: a tight pitch. Now he's got to come with a strike. And Clark sends a ground ball back up the middle, a base hit by Tripp Clark. Lujano comes in to score. Here comes Fernandez. There's going to be a play. Safe at home. It's a two-run knock for Tripp Clark, and the Red Hawks have jumped out to a 2-0 lead.
13: It's been 1 week since you looked at me. Freeman swings. It's a high drive center field. Buxton looking up, and this ball is gone. A home run right on cue. Freddie Freeman.
17: I rest my case.
13: Freeman gives the Dodgers a 2-1 lead, and Freddie with his 380th career home run.
18: It was a well-played game all around, defensively on both sides. I thought Zebby did a good job. He let the changeup up, you know, to maybe the greatest player of our generation, and he hit a homer, and then, you know, Freddie got a ball. But overall, I thought he did a really good job. I thought we pitched really well. We held a really powerful offense kind of at bay, and we hit some balls hard, just
14: like
18: we couldn't find the
14: trade. Like Stinker's guaranteed to satisfy. Like Kurosawa, I make mad films. Okay, I don't make films, but if I did, they'd have a samurai.
16: 0-2. Driven high in the air to left field. This ball hit a ton. It is back, it is back, it is gone, March! Track it down! Brian Fuentes, a three-run home run over the left field wall. And the Red Hawks have a 5-1 lead.
14: I have a tendency to wear my mind on my sleeve. I have a history of losing my shot.
15: This ball is hit to left. Did he do it? He did it just like brother. A three-run homer to put it away.
14: I thought you were gonna do.
15: He gives it to Giannis. It's loose. Now Porter picks it up. He'll lob to Giannis, who sends it down. Oh, baby. Now Randall with it. Five to shoot. Julius on a run. Jumps off. Frees himself. 14-footer's good.
19: Oh, there we go. It is a Tuesday edition. For a second, I thought my mouse that apparently is not planning on working, Derek, just affected.
20: We got some gremlins going on here trying to get your mic on, too, so yeah. I don't know.
19: I didn't realize how important a mouse was until I don't have an opportunity. That's me trying to fix a mouse.
20: Yeah. Over here.
19: Happy Tuesday, everybody. What was your favorite Julius Randle moment? Giannis is heading to Miami. Randall is heading to Brooklyn, and he's back in that. There we go on that. Yeah, so we had a little bit of action, the NBA draft.
20: Man.
19: Have you been? Are you having an NBA draft party tonight and tomorrow? You know, the draft in the NBA take a little. It's a little different than you know. We talked about that, but you know, I'm more of a guy, Derek, where it's like, all right, let me know who you have on the team, and yeah. then I'll figure out the flow of what this team is going to look like. Dosunmu signing 5 years. I like that. I like what he brought to the Wolves. I like he and Ant kind of working together. That's a good flow right there. We'll see where they go from here with the Wolves. And, you know, the Micah's gone, you know, assistant. That's, you know, he's been a
20: Did he got a gig?
19: Yeah, Portland, I believe.
20: Oh, did he get it? Good for him. Yeah. I did not see that. Okay, I'm happy for him. That's great.
19: Norrie, I mean, he's, you know, again, these one chairs. You know, they're a pretty valuable asset. When you look at the track record of the Wolves in recent years, you know, he's been, what, 4 or 5 years? Yeah, he's getting a number one chair after having a 2-3, what have you, chair with the Wolves. So, yeah, just all of a sudden yesterday, I was giddy because, it was a pleasant day for ball. North side of Fargo, the energy at Newman. Boy, I loved it yesterday. Yesterday felt like a not quite a Friday night, you know. Friday nights carry a flavor of ballpark. Saturday has a little bit more rambunctious kind of to it. Sunday's kind of a fun, you know. It's a good casual. Monday night at the Newman was 3,000 people or so there, and Dollar Dogs, and it was a good feel. So hopefully you do that again tonight. Get out to the ballpark and watch Derek toss that first pitch out.
20: Yeah, a lot of pressure. We actually has got some tickets we'll be giving away for that today.
19: Will be.
20: Yeah, we can got to come up with the best text message answer too. So this has got to we got to figure that out here before the end of the show.
19: Well, that's it. That'll be all over that kind of thing. In fact, I got some in the back of my head right now that's kind of swimming as we bring that up. And I'm monitoring the Twins and Dodgers and everything that, you know, Derek and I yesterday talking about how great is this and generational. And I know people that have made plans to tomorrow night to be at Target Field because Shohei's pitching tomorrow. But how many chances, you know, game one of the series, we kind of hype the Dodgers Twins and Shohei goes deep in the first, Bach homers in the bottom of the first, and Freddie Freeman homers later. Like three superstars, all were superstars, each had solo home runs. And Zevi, not terrible. They hung with a pretty highfalutin offense and lost the game, which is the only thing that matters, whether you win or lose. But you know, they hung with the Dodgers, yesterday 2-1. So hopefully you can bounce back tonight. And then maybe you can beat Shohei Ohtani coming up tomorrow. But the NBA trades, Derek, finally, it seems like we've been waiting on Giannis Antetokounmpo and the Milwaukee Bucks to figure out what to do with their franchise guy. Now they got a load for him, which you should. I mean, that's just no question about that. You got a little bit for him, and that's what you have when you have franchise type players. The Bucks are trading him to Miami, and outside of a lot of players, Tyler Hero, and hopefully stays healthy coming to Milwaukee. But Bobby Portis as well going. Hero, I was just in Greenfield, Wisconsin. I think that's where Tyler Hero is from. It's a suburb there in Milwaukee.
20: Sure.
19: There's a lot of Brookfields, Greenfields, Bloomfields. You know, there are a lot of fields around there. I just got gas there. I remember seeing it. I think that's where Tyler Hero is from. But that is, you know, the Heat on top of everything else. They're sending unprotected first-rounders in 31, 33, a number 13, a pick swap in 30, a 33-second rounder. There's just a lot. And then the Wolves, you know, they're moving five spots back in the draft, you know, part of a three-team deal with Chicago and Brooklyn, and Julius Randle's going to Brooklyn. And then I think part of that was the Mo Gay, but the Wolves, I understand, are expected to weigh pimps. There's a lot of movement, Derek.
20: We're just getting. We've tipped the iceberg here. Yeah. Trader Tim is. This whole thing yesterday was to set up a lot of different things. There's no doubt. I mean,
19: and some with dollar signs, some with the. And we saw in the wake of it, wasn't before we started hearing the news of Dio Osamu with a 5-year deal. So, and there's going to be more. There'll be more dollars and things that go along. But anyway, that's the initial.
20: So much talk. You know, you listen to In the Zone with Trent Tucker and Dave Sinekin here. I listen to that every Saturday morning right before the golf show. And Trent's been on, you know, they need a point guard. So my question for you on this, going into mm-hmm. this season, with the roster it's made up right now, do you keep Mike Conley around?
19: Hmm.
20: Do you keep TJ Shannon around? And are you happy with DeSumo being the guy? I mean, that, you know, that's your three ones next to Anthony Edwards? Because Conley's over the hill, right? We all accept that. The other two guys, are they true ones?
19: And that's the thing with me. I think they're some of them are two-way type different players on that.
20: I think they're almost, you know.
19: Brought that up this morning. Do you have a true facilitator at the point that flows everybody else, or do you get a combo guard that can also play the point? You can move them to a two,
20: right?
19: You know,
20: because they're both attack to the hoop guards. They're not facilitators, and I think what people want is the true facilitator type of point guard. So I don't know. People know more about basketball than I'll ever know, but it doesn't seem on the surface when we're talking about it. No. Or does it work that way? Because I mean, did we really have with the Lakers and the Bulls when we talk about if we want to do comparisons of Anthony Edwards to Kobe or Jordan or whatever, if he's ever going to be that point? I mean, did they have it was Ron Harper. I mean, did he really? He didn't always bring up the ball. It's just an interesting thought.
19: When I look at trades for the most part, and certainly in basketball, because you'll have seen, or baseball maybe fits this too, but basketball to me is this. It's like, what one organization asks you to be, sometimes another organization doesn't necessarily ask you to be. So to me, I go back to what will Brooklyn now ask of Julius Randle? What were the Wolves asking of Julius Randle? And a lot of them probably compare. but maybe a little bit different. Then you get a couple of different guys, and then you collect this team together, you know. And so what are you asking this team to be? What are you asking on these deals to be? Now, Giannis, you want him to be Giannis.
20: When you know what you're getting there.
19: When you trade for Antetokounmpo, you go, you score, you rebound, you
20: block shots. Be the two-way player
19: We need you to be honest on that. Mm-hmm. You know, so I'm curious on that's like when these teams get assembled, all right, you go, oh, they're not asking him to necessarily be Julius. We can get some of those rebounds that he got out of these two guys, but you know what else we're getting out of this is this, and we can for so to me that is more the NBA feel of that. Some guys, yes. Michael, you gotta be Michael. You know, not asking Craig Hodges to be Michael Jordan. We're not asking, you know, Scotty, you be Scotty. You know, we're not asking, you know, Rodman to be Scotty Pippen. Right, you know, Rodman, right. You be Rodman. So you know, when the dust settles on this Wolves team as it's assembled with its youth and what pieces they need to add and whatever they acquire now in the draft here in the next couple of days, and obviously they moved from 28 to 33, I think, but this deal wasn't the first round, but they got a couple second rounders. You know, what are you going to fill it? What are you going to ask these guys to be? Ant, we know what we want out of Ant, right, Derek? I mean, we know what is expected out of Anthony Edwards every day. Get to the line. Hit shots, end of shot clock guy, ISO, you know, that kind of, unless.
20: But do you want him to be that ISO guy?
19: No,
20: as much?
19: But teams that run guys at him, then we want Ant to be smart,
20: right?
19: Play away off the ball, you know, be that kind of thing. But the bottom line, at the end of the day, we want Ant to be, you know, consistently affecting a game in this particular way.
20: Right.
19: Because
20: I think for me with Anthony Edwards, the biggest thing that he has to take out, especially the San Antonio series, is just don't sit there and dribble and then shoot the ball with 3 seconds left in the clock and eat up about 15 seconds just because you're not going to pass it around. I think moving the ball around is so key for that team, and it's going to make him better if he realizes that.
19: Yes. So. Here's my text club. What do we have, a couple pair? Okay, a couple pair of tickets.
20: I got two family four packs. Actually.
19: Two. So we'll draw
20: two family four packs.
19: We'll draw on the text club at 35270. And I got to give Doug Lear credit, our colleague Doug Lear credit for this. It's coming to my mind. Yeah, you can Google if you want. I guess a lot of times we're a non-Google question team. But go ahead, have fun. It's, you know, the rain's gone for now, and the sun hopefully comes out. Doug Lear brought me up this, and first of all, and I lived in Bismarck for half a dozen years, six, five and change. You know, so I got out to some Bobcats games in the NAHL. Derek, look at this. You see this? This is the North American Hockey League. See how many? Division, Central, East, Midwest, South, Mountain. Derek, there's like 1,000 teams in this.
20: There's a lot of people who play hockey.
19: They just added another one.
20: Yeah.
19: And this is where the question comes in. So the North American Hockey League just officially approved the expansion of a new Tier 2 junior hockey team. You know, you might not get the Minotauros and the Bayou. Mm-hmm. So Billings is the new team, and they're going to be known as the Billings Cattle Punchers.
20: Cattle Punchers?
19: Yep, the Cattle Punchers. You like?
20: PETA on line 9, because we know what that means, but they're going to, you know.
19: Cattle, right, yeah. It comes off as a little different than the
20: other. Like punching cows.
19: Right.
20: Like we're not cow tipping, we're cattle
19: you're
20: punching.
19: You're just out there knocking like Tommy Boy or whatever, just going out with it. They're going to, the Billings Cattle Punchers, I thought, what a day. So, for the couple pair of family four packs to the Red Hawks, like this is where I said, feel free to Google if you want, but names that come to your mind, it could be high school nicknames. College, pro, of the unique or names that made you just kind of go, what? Nickname, a sports team's nickname, college, pro, that you really enjoy, that's wacky, that's different, something like that. And then you can submit that to our text club today, and maybe you'll even educate me and Derek. Obviously, we don't know all of these teams that are strange nicknames or fun nicknames out in Canada. Do you have any? So anyway, I thought that'd be neat today. 35270 in honor of the Billings Cattle Punchers.
20: I like it. My favorite one, you've heard them talk about, you know, one of us Hollywood guy, Josh Broughton on mm-hmm. Bumper to Bumper. He is from where my old college girlfriend is from, mm-hmm. someone I'm still from, Blooming Prairie. And I think, have I brought this name up to you before? It gets national recognition about
19: Blooming Prairie?
20: The most unique high school nicknames or college or any nicknames. They are the Blooming Prairie Awesome Blossoms.
19: Now, come on.
20: That is their name, and it's a flower, yes. And their uniforms essentially are Penn State for this. I mean, okay. They're just bland.
19: They have a football team?
20: Yes, they do. Mm-hmm. They're combined for wrestling now and a few other sports, but I think football and basketball are still the awesome blossoms of Blooming
19: because
20: Prairie.
19: Because it doesn't connotate, you know, blood and hitting and popping.
20: It's a flower. It'd be like having should we come up with a new Minnesota nickname? Oh, yeah, it's the Lady Slipper. It's a beautiful flower.
19: The Awesome Blossoms. Yeah. So this would work. If you submitted that, that would work. That's at 35270. The Awesome Blossoms. Now, that is, you know, right. The connotation of that is like, oh. I'd be like, you know, having your prison team going, what are we going to name ourselves? The Awesome Blossoms. It just doesn't accommodate, but you know what? Maybe it works very well. Like
20: And I've seen people, you know, trying to trade this on Facebook Marketplace, but the old Savannah Bananas, that's coming in on the old text line here.
19: Savannah
20: Bananas. That's a great ring to it. I mean, it's so genius on so many levels. And, you know, to then have the offshoot, not to have a Washington Generals team, to have the competition actually be legitimate, like the firefighters and clowns and all that, heady stuff. But
19: speaking of which, in Indianapolis Clowns, which is homage to Negro League teams. Ryan Howard is their manager slash coach. Yeah, they'll be in town this weekend. I text Carell Prime, who told me this. Like CP is the is like the Metal Art Clement of the Clowns. He's the dude. I'm so happy for Carell. I love Carell Prime. He's just a blessed person. I just love Carell Prime. He was great when he was a Red Hawk. Easy to get along with. Smiling all the time. Great father, husband. He's got it all. So I'm glad that he is really gaining. I mean, he's the guy for the Clowns. Texted him yesterday and asked me if he'd come on the show tomorrow. And he said, yep, give me a ring at 12:30. So I'm awesome about that. This North American Hockey League. What I was reading, speaking of nicknames, I mean, they you know, the Aberdeen Wings, the Austin Bruins, Bismarck Bobcats, Minotauros, Minnesota Mallards, you know, there's St. Cloud Norsemen.
20: Well, yeah,
19: there's a lot of that.
20: There's an entry here for I love the Minot Mallards back in the day. I think, is that like a little?
19: That's a semi-pro baseball team.
20: Right, that's what I thought.
19: We had the Williston Oilers that played against, and that would make sense.
20: I like the Mallards name. I'm surprised no one has picked up on that on a big-time level. You know, just to have like a duck head. That would have been better than Anaheim's Ducks, right?
19: Right.
20: Mallards just has a better ring to it.
19: The in the NHL, they have a Wisconsin in Brookfield. There's another field in Wisconsin. Brookfield, Wisconsin, they have the Wisconsin Wendigo. Not sure. The El Paso Rhinos. They don't have the Awesome Blossoms, I'll tell you that.
20: No.
19: The Odessa Jackalopes. So there's a lot. So submit a name that maybe you've come across. I was quizzing Joel Heidkamp and Abby Miller on KFGO this morning, and I called the game Is It or Isn't It a Nickname for a Sports Team. And I got him on a couple of them. I said my last one to Joel was the Battle Creek Bowels. And Joel goes, oh, yeah, that's a name.
20: Well,
19: I'm like, no, no, it's not.
20: Someone entered. I heard you do this game, and someone entered one of them from earlier this morning. Scottsdale Community College.
19: Fighting Artichokes.
20: Fighting Artichokes is in there.
19: It literally is. My JUCO team, go Tetons, baby. We played South Mountain Community College in Scottsdale. That's what you think of the Scottsdale Fighting Artichokes.
20: Let's see. What's the other one here? The Herdsfield Stags. I like that.
19: Oh.
20: And let's see. Before the Nebraska Cornhuskers, they were called the Bug Eaters. I'm glad they changed the name. So yeah.
19: We had one that came in today was the, my goodness, the minor league, the Yard Goats.
20: Okay.
19: The Yard Goats. And someone texts in and says, do you realize that? What do you think that's an animal that eats things in your yard? No, it's like a little mower.
20: Well, yeah, I mean, right, both are true. One's a metaphor for actual yard goat. Yeah, I mean, so I get it.
19: Yeah, I'd like to have the Mouse Fixers as a team name because my mouse is.
20: What would you like if you're a high school when you grew up, if you were Do you know what Aiken, Minnesota is?
19: Aiken.
20: They are the Gobblers. There's a big turkey as their logo.
19: Nice call.
20: Wild turkey, yeah. The Gobblers.
19: This is, and by the way, we're not asking this to create controversies on nicknames.
20: Yeah, I'm not.
19: Because we've had some of those in the state. It's just to submit those that are a little that stand out, obviously, and remember getting some of those. So I have a little fun with that. We'll draw a couple of family four packs today. It's quite the thing. It's like when you have a. Yeah, children, like, we can name this whatever we want, you know, for the most part. Yeah, we can name this whatever we want. But team names are good, and it's all about the merch in there. But the Cattle Punchers, welcome to the NAHL. I think we were the Coyotes all the time. I don't recall us being anything but the Coyotes at Williston High growing up. I don't think.
20: Well, I've always said, I mean, I went to.
19: Were you always the Trojans?
20: Yeah, I went to high school as a Trojan, went to Bemidji State as a Beaver. You make your jokes here.
19: 237-3767 gets you in. 800, or excuse me, and now I got it.
20: I got you all.
19: 458-6926. I'm giving some 1-900, Sir Mix-a-Lot. 888-458-6926. We'll get you into the program today. Let's take a call before the FCC. Oh, the FCC's on three.
20: Let's go to Dwayne. Dwayne, welcome to the Jack Michaels Show.
19: Hi, Dwayne.
17: Hey, thank you so much. Hey, just wanted to say that I'm from Northern Illinois, and we had Freeport Pretzels. It was a pretzel factory.
20: Oh, okay.
17: We had the Genoa Cogs, because there's a machine part in town. And my hometown is DeKalb, Illinois, which is the same, you know, the flying ear of corn, DeKalb corn.
19: Yeah.
17: Well, we were to DeKalb. Barbs, B-A-R-B-S, because barbed wire was invented in DeKalb.
20: Oh.
17: And so we were called the Barbs, and in fact, we even had barb around our class rings, around the diamond, but not real barbs.
19: I wonder, you know, this is so odd, Dwayne, because UND women had it. Now she's a doctor, I think, an eye doctor, really brilliant person, all conference player named Julia Fleece, and she's from Glidden, Iowa, and I used to think that the person that invented barbed wire was from Glidden, Iowa, and now I am informed here that that may or may not be true. That might be a DeKalb thing.
17: It may not have been invented in DeKalb, but the three largest manufacturers who took maybe Clinton, Iowa's invention, and they're the ones who commercialized it and
19: got
17: made it famous.
19: You see, I knew we were going to get an education today, Derek, when you brought this stuff up. By the way, what's the mascot for the Barbs?
17: Barb Crow. A crow that would hang along barbed wire.
19: Okay.
20: I thought it'd be just like Pamela Anderson's tattoo arm. I don't mean. like half the people in the late 90s who tattooed barbed wire on their bicep.
17: But yes, and so of course we heard, since we had Barbs, we heard a lot of Ken and Barbie jokes.
19: Oh, yeah. Yeah, because we're... Yeah, easy go-to for 14 to 18-year-olds when they're cheering on
17: us.
19: Exactly. Oh, that's good stuff right there, the Barbs. One of our new ones. Thank you for the call. Appreciate it, Dwayne. 237-3767, 888-458-6926. Okay. You know what, Derek? So I'm right and he's right. Because I always used to tell Julia that Glidden, Iowa, and they have, and she texted me back one summer and said, Jack, we're literally having a parade in this little farm town in Glidden celebrating barbed wire and the guy. So the guy that invented barbed wire, Joseph Glidden, was a DeKalb farmer. So it makes sense. Both of them come into play. Oof, got that down. What do we got on two?
20: We got Carl.
19: Carl is with us. Hi, Carl.
21: Yeah, hey, guys. I'm driving across South Dakota, and there's a town called Turton, T-U-R-T-O-N, and their mascot is the Turtles. And alongside the road where their football stadium is, they've got this sign that says, "Nothing's faster than a Turton turtle." And the way they made this turtle look like it was hauling ass, you know, with the stream behind it,
19: there you go, like the streaks.
21: Was really cool. So thanks.
0: I love it.
19: Great call. Great call. Thank you for that. What did he say? I was like the
20: Aiken Gobblers?
19: No, the Turtles.
20: The Turtles.
19: Yeah.
20: We got the Albuquerque Isotopes. I've always liked that one. That's
19: a great call.
20: The Absaraka Crows, their Little League team still uses it. I like that.
19: Well, and my man Caleb just chimed in because I know this one. The Rocket City Trash Pandas. Is that I want to say, Colorado's AA?
20: Okay.
19: The Rocket City Trash Pandas.
20: Oh, that's good. I like that.
19: Accent rubber ducks.
20: So it's just a raccoon.
19: right.
20: That's what Trash Panda is. Yeah. As we found out from Guardians of the Galaxy movies, Yes, that's what they called Rocket. So
19: it is, to that point, do we live in a time that now, Derek, from a marketing standpoint, you know, everything is marketing. You know, we live in a social media world where look at the Fargo alter ego team.
20: Well, I was just going to
19: say important that. How big that was that night, the Fargo wood chippers. So people went gaga. And of course they did. The movie was huge. And now here we are 30 years later and said, you know what? For one night, in fact, for five nights, we're going to be the Fargo wood chippers. Merch in the shop, going up, getting calls from all over the country on Fargo wood chippers. You know, people are gobbling up that merch. Would it behoove teams that maybe are looking for a fresh start, even though they've got a huge legacy in certain as a name, Derek, to change it permanently to something that is, do you think this would ever be a trend?
20: Well, I wonder that quite a bit about the team in American Association for down in Kansas City, because I like the T-Bones name. I think it stuck out.
19: But then the Monarchs, which honored the Negro League team, you know, so that kind of
20: transitioned a little bit. I don't like it because me as a Norwegian white guy, the last thing I'd want to do is wear, I wouldn't feel worthy of wearing that uniform.
19: I see what you're saying.
20: I mean, I think that some things are.
19: You think the concept, obviously, is tremendous.
20: Yeah, if you did it for a night, I would have done what to that honor them wearing those jerseys once in a while. I would have never changed the name. I think it's blasphemy. That's just me.
19: Okay, but. Chris Coast and I have this conversation sometimes a lot. It's like, would you change this? Does one grow? Yeah, because the T-bones. You have the T-bone steak and the hat. And then they went
20: it's synonymous with the area there. Yeah. Thinking about T-bone steaks
19: and having the Negro League Museum there is too. Right. So, like to your point,
20: I would have kept that there. I would wore the uniforms to honor them. I wouldn't have changed the whole name. I think it's blasphemy. I really do.
19: And even if done with the intent of raising it, I just think. You know, because right now, the Billings cattle, what did I call them? The cattle punchers?
20: Cattle punchers, yes.
19: My guess is probably going to come out with a pretty decent logo. Probably going to be pretty popular. Will it grow old? Did you choose one that you're going to change in 30 years?
20: That's the other thing, too. I mean, you could argue that a little bit with the Ducks, right? Because it was kind of, let's do it, just like the movie. And then, should we have done something else more synonymous with Southern California, the Anaheim area? I mean, we've been better off doing the mouses, for Mickey Mouse, you know? Because Disney owned them at one time. So.
19: Yeah, a cow puncher, you know, just as term for those that grow up in Western, you know, there's just someone that handles the herds. Right. Manage, you know, it's a cow puncher. So they do the cattle punchers. That's a... It's unique. Let's go to line one.
20: Let's go to Brad.
19: Brad sounds like he's got something.
2: Got something cooking, fellas.
19: You got something cooking, Brad?
2: Well, you talk about nicknames. You talk about a city that had no chance. No chance at all. Grand Forks. Grand Forks Central Redskins. Northern League Baseball. The Grand Forks Chiefs. UND Fighting Sioux.
19: Right.
2: Lose, right?
20: Yeah.
2: You know, you look at these nicknames. You know, Grand Forks now has the Northern League's women's softball, the Spitfires.
19: Mm-hmm.
2: There's some unique names in that league.
19: Yeah. Yeah.
2: Minot Honeybees.
20: Oh, like that.
2: Nightmares. You got the Warsaw Ignite. Mankato. The Hamberos. I mean,
19: yeah.
2: There's some unique names, you know. And that I'm not kidding you. I think this college Northland softball, mm-hmm. it just might be better than the baseball to watch. It's fun.
19: And I was going to ask you, number one, they obviously the Spitfires have a really nice field to play on. I mean, Albrecht is a beautiful complex for those that haven't been. And Derek, we've had them on the show a couple times to talk about it. I have not been able, obviously, I'm, as you are, tied up a little bit.
20: A little busy so
19: we don't
20: in
19: get
20: the
19: a
20: summer,
19: chance
20: yeah.
19: to get up. But have you been up there? They're getting great players, you know, these college it's equivalent, for those that don't know, of a wood bat league, how the players do in college
20: sure.
19: for softball. Brad, have you been on? Have you taken in any game in the Northwoods League, the Northwoods Softball League?
2: I'm afraid to go on campus.
19: Oh.
20: You're afraid to go on campus?
2: Yeah, I might be mobbed by the girls. Who knows? Anyway,
20: yeah, that's my problem too. Yes.
19: Yeah, thanks for the call, Brad. Yeah, that's right. That's always been an issue, Derek, for you. Going back to Bemidji State.
20: Oh yes, yeah. The girl to guy ratio wasn't great at Bemidji State. Just but, when I was there,
19: the Spitfires in Grand Forks, they have their logo, and I'm trying to get, because we have a lot of the info, and we had their marketing girl on. She's really good at what she does. The owners, they have ties to the Bismarck Larks. I think they're just put together with a good mindset. But I think their Spitfires is like a plane with a B kind of. I mean, it's a good logo, and it'll play. Yeah, you know, so that's, I mean, and they're signing kids, you know, they're signing players all over the, you know, country, you know, from as these Northwoods leagues teams do. Spitfires. It's a good call. Yeah. So text in 3527 on the calls. I want that Turkin Turtles.
20: Yeah.
19: I would love to see.
20: Yeah, get a logo, yeah.
19: Yeah, like a shirt. I'm not asking for one, but I would love to see the design.
20: Well, I was talking with Robbie and Doug the other day on the KFGO Morning Cruise, that the fact how I haven't gotten myself, and I have to do it eventually here, maybe buy myself a gift for getting a University of Baltimore County Retrievers. You know, I know that it's supposed to be a Chesapeake Retriever, but the logo looks just like a Golden Retriever. And me being a Golden Retriever lover.
19: You are a Mr. Golden Retriever.
20: Yeah, so that's something I got to do, so get one of those for myself.
19: Yeah, the snapping turtle. Anyway, let's take a timeout. We'll come back. Lots to get to today. As we said, there was action in the NBA. There'll be more tonight. The Wizards are on the clock. You know, the Wolves with their three-team deal with Chicago and Brooklyn. Part of that was giving up 28 to Brooklyn, and they'll slip down to 33 and all that. And we'll find out more as that moves along and so on and so forth. So busy week today. The Akron Rubber Ducks. The Amarillo Sod Poodles. Someone's going, now you're just making those up. No, I'm not.
20: Someone's entering them in.
19: Quit timeout. Hey, more Jack Michael Show, Derek Hanson on 740, the turtle, the eagle, the turtle, the fan.
20: The ticket,
19: the fan. We're the fan. That's what
20: we're the fan.
19: Yeah,
20: yes.
19: There we go.
20: And it's time now for our Twins Wrap, brought to you by Jefferson Lines, your Twins Minute. Of course, Jefferson Lines is the number one bus experience for reliable, convenient, and affordable transportation. 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
0: Time for a Twins Minute. I'm Mark Chenowski. It was a disappointing yet entertaining game last night at Target Field in the opener of the series against the two-time defending World Series champion Los Angeles Dodgers. L.A. rode solo homers from Shohei Ohtani and Freddie Freeman to the 2-1 victory. Manager Derek Shelton not happy with the result, but also recognizes it was a pretty good game.
1: It was a well-played game all around, defensively on both sides. I thought Zebby did a good job. He let the changeup up, you know, to maybe the greatest player of our generation, and hit a homer, and then, you know, Freddie got a ball. But overall, I thought he did a really good job. I thought we pitched really well. We held a really powerful offense kind of at bay. We hit some balls hard, just we couldn't find the hole.
0: Yeah, Zebby Matthews, a tough luck loss last night. He went six innings, allowed just two runs on those solo homers on six hits. He struck out five. The big story, though, the Twins could not solve the bulk guy, Eric Lauer. Six shutout hitless innings out of the Dodgers bullpen. This has been a production of the Treasure Island Baseball Network.
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19: NHL draft also, you know, we're sneaking up on. It's good. UND hockey, back in the Jack Michael Show, the fan Derek Hansen. UND hockey landing those Ruck boys, those twins. Liam and Marcus Ruck for the fall of 27. They're the top two scorers in Canadian Major Junior Hockey. Currently playing for the, well, here's another one for you, Deep. The Medicine Hat Tigers. Medicine Hat Tigers, not the Medicine Hat. Medicine Hat is...
20: Not the Medicine Hat Tigers, it's medicine, the Medicine Hat
19: Medicine Hat
20: Tigers.
19: Is in Canada. You know this, I grew up south of there. Medicine Hat, all of that, yes. But the Medicine... It'd be actually better, though, if it'd be the Medicine Hat Tigers, but it's Medicine Hat. Both expect to be taken this week in this week's NHL draft. Is it just me? Or is there a team 72 miles... north of Fargo Moorhead that plays Division I hockey that's loading,
20: yeah.
19: And I mean loading up.
20: Yeah, Dane Jackson, he just, the last two summers have been busy. I don't remember this much off-season hockey news ever.
19: Is this a Bryn Chizik-Jackson combination platter here? What's going on, dude? They are loading up. You know, kind of got a taste last year. We were kind of hoping that, that would move. But, yeah, they've got boys that are, I mean, the two defensemen, probably going to go, who knows, 4 or 5 in this in the NHL draft coming up, and they'll be the defense will be strong, and then these Ruck boys, pretty talented. I was listening to some social media interviews. Hockey, my little hockey fix I get as I look around various podcasts, and not only what we get with Brad Schlossman and what we bring up, but. Being the father of identical twins, I understand this, but I was listening to one person, quote unquote, in the know, inside information. Says these boys have only been apart maybe 4 days of their life.
20: Really?
19: Yeah, and it's real. I mean, that is real. When my daughters finally moved in different areas, it's a shock to the system because identicals are just together all the time. You know, you don't ever foresee, you almost foresee, like, they're going to grow up and they're going to live next to each other and they're going to probably marry different brothers that are, you know, it's a, that's the thought of it. But that, I guess, is the deal with the Ruck boys. That,
20: well, to your point, I mean, just knowing you as long as I have and knowing the girls their whole life,
19: yeah.
20: I was a little surprised to find out they were going to move apart from each other. Because
19: were you like, wow?
20: Yeah. I mean, because I graduated with twins and one of them moved with one of my good friends. They were married and one moved to Texas for a while, and it was awful for him.
19: Right.
20: And so now like they're back in the hometown. Yeah.
19: Apart. When you're thinking that, like, you're in the womb together for 9 months, grow up together, boom, your identity, you're there, you're school together, you live, you're barely apart. Yeah, that's.
20: I remember one of the wrestling banquets. The coach had a bunch of the and one of the sons of these twins I graduated with. They say a little something about yourself. So they all went around, and a lot of the kids are pretty shy. And he just goes, "I'm Josh, and I have two moms." You know, because, I mean, if it's not his mom picking him up, it's going to be his aunt.
19: Right, right. I have two moms.
20: He's my mom's twin sister. So I have two moms. That was so funny because growing up with them, you know, I laughed my butt off. It was hilarious. That's funny.
19: What do you want to know about me? Ask my sister. Or ask my brother. Just whatever they right. say is what I, you know, that's me too.
20: I know siblings like that too, or not even twins, that are just, they're inseparable for sure.
19: So I know how this came about. I don't know. Did one lock in and the other go, yep, I'm with him.
20: Yep.
19: You know, they do it both because they haven't been apart, but just 4 days, you know, and that's good for North Dakota.
20: When it comes do you ever that. Wonder, like, I mean, your girls are kind of on the same plane, but I've always been kind of curious about the one-time kind of goofy guy that was Ozzie Canseco, what that had to be like to be a twin brother of
19: Jose
20: who was and be recognized all the time. Because if you were a twin and the one was, like, super famous and all that.
19: Was that case.
20: I can't think of a bigger case of
19: that. That's a perfect example. Where,
20: and those guys were identical.
19: Oh, yeah.
20: I mean, Ozzy and Jose are identical.
19: Spending
20: twins.
19: Time with Ozzy when he was a Red Hawk, and it was kind of not fish out of water, but you were around, you know. Not fish out of water, but if Ozzy was Bennett, maybe like playmakers that they used to go to across the street from where our station is, and people would come up to him, and it was always about Jose. You know, and
20: yeah,
19: I would sit there with Ozzy just going, that's got to be tough. And he goes, it happens all the time. It's happened, you know, da, da, da. But to your point, that would be a little tough. You know, you're trying to make your own identity, and Ozzy could swing it. I mean, Ozzy had he's a ball player. He could do, but not Jose.
20: Well,
19: you know, he wasn't Jose.
20: And Giannis's brother is always with him, too. Is he going to Miami, too?
19: Mm.
20: You know, I mean, because, I mean, there's things like that. I mean, it's got to be kind of interesting to be. I remember hanging around getting into a Vikings game with Chris Carter's brother, who made it very much known that he's Chris Carter's brother and on his way in. But you know what I mean? So it's kind of, do you want to carve your own life because you feel like you're, you know, riding the shirt tails?
19: The fact that we just stumbled into this and you brought up Ozzy and Jose. So Oklahoma left no doubt yesterday in the World Series.
20: Right.
19: I mean, it was over. I mean, it was tight, and then it wasn't. They just went off. So I was following a little bit of that last night. And, Colby Branch plays for Georgia, I believe. And his brother Kyle is bats like ninth shortstop for Oklahoma, brothers. And, you know, one knocked the other one out. I mean, like, so Georgia got knocked out. Oklahoma's the team that moves on. The parents got these two boys, obviously great ball players. And the game for Georgia, before they got beat out, writing was on the wall, they're going to lose. So Colby's last at-bat in his college career, he homers. And as he's rounding the base, he crosses, you know, he's round second. And his brother, Kyle, is the shortstop for Oklahoma, and gives him, like in Little League, when you give a high five to the opponent team because they hit a home run. Well, Kyle had this big smile, knowing that was his brother's last at-bat. He gave him kind of a fist pound as he ran. A neat scene for that. Fast forward to last night. Kyle, in his last at-bat, collegiately, hits a home run. Two brothers, in their final collegiate at-bats, homer, the difference being Kyle, I hope I didn't switch the names here, Kyle homers for Oklahoma, and then they move on and, you know, they win the College World Series. But I thought, speaking of brothers, the last at bat of your collegiate career is a home run, you know, and for one, it was to help further, you know, confirm the World Series title for Oklahoma. And Kyle just, well, he wasn't hitting well. I mean, a good defensive player, but he was batting like 1-for-15 or 1-for-16 in the World Series. And then last game, drives in six with two singles and a home run, and Oklahoma wins 13-2. But as far as the brothers go, how many brothers in their last collegiate at bat have homered on their last college at bat? You know what I'm going to say? None. I don't know. And I know we live in an AI world, so you could maybe probably speak that into your research. But I'm going to go on record, Derek, and saying none. But maybe there is.
20: Yeah.
19: I have a brother. I didn't homer in my last college at bat.
20: No.
19: Probably who knows what.
20: That's wild.
19: My brother, I can't recall what he did his last, but I don't think so. Maybe none's a stretch, but maybe it has been done. This one's just more highlighted because one was at Georgia, one was at Oklahoma.
20: Right. No, it's that.
19: But speaking of brothers,
20: well, how do you think things go in the Manning family? Cooper, whose career as a wide receiver is cut short, his son's got all this attention at Texas now, and his brothers are Hall of Fame quarterbacks in the NFL. I don't think Eli's in yet, but yeah. He's been talked about, right? So,
19: and Dad garnered a little bit of
20: he was okay.
19: Dad was all right.
20: Yeah. So, but I think because they are tied in Super Bowl victories, I think that's pretty, they're kind of neck and neck, right? As far as, I mean, Peyton's got all the stats, but that's got to be interesting.
19: Yeah. Yeah. Which one garners more of a? Oh, he was better. Oh, yeah, that's a. I don't know. Peyton and Eli. Yeah, maybe you can get that. You texted.
20: I had a friend who just texted and said, as someone in '98 who met Ozzie Canseco, always considered him to be the Fredo Corleone of that situation.
19: Ozzie, if you're tuning in randomly, sorry for getting. I love Ozzie was. Whoever just texted that in, I need to buy a cup of coffee. Because that's, having been in the inner circle, let's just say that.
20: It wasn't Daryl Motley.
19: You probably wasn't Mott texted in.
20: That's a good contender.
19: That is pretty good. That's that might be one of the inside information. Not only combine a little Godfather, but also applied it to a layoff. You're kind of in the neighborhood there. I was a fan.
20: I'm not dumb. I'm smart.
19: I'm smart. I can do it. I can handle it. I remember when we the Red Hawks traded and got Ozzie on, and like that team was already powerful. The team was already one of the best independent teams ever assembled, and then you sprinkle in Canseco to the Red Hawks, and it was like, okay, do we need just one more just to kill a mosquito with a hacksaw? Do we need one more bat that can get that done? And yeah, that's the answer. Yeah, go ahead. I remember when he threw out someone flat-footed from left field once in Winnipeg that I still remember to this day, just a flat-footed cannon from left field. Anyway, 237-3767, 888-458-6926. We are still taking our question of the day to give away a couple 4-packs for Red Hawks against Lincoln. Tonight, you're just texting in nicknames that really struck something with you, that stood out, that odd nicknames of sports teams that you can educate us on. We've gotten some great calls in the first half hour on that. Let's go back to the phone line.
20: Yeah, we got Tim with us.
19: Tim. Hey, Tim.
6: Hey, how are you doing, guys?
19: Doing well, man. Thanks for stopping by today.
6: You bet. I think Aiken missed the boat. They shouldn't be the gobblers. They should be bacon, because everybody loves bacon.
19: Everybody.
20: Yeah.
19: They're the gobblers. Where's the big turkey? Oh, Melrose. Where's the big turkey?
20: Well, there's a turkey in Frazee.
19: Yeah.
20: Well, the big turkey farms, but.
19: Who has that one on 94 going east? The big turkey. Isn't that a turkey?
20: Well, no, it's a prairie chicken in Rotze.
19: No, I'm talking about the building that houses right from the side of the road.
20: Well, there's a lot of turkey farms. I don't know if that's what you're talking about. I'm not sure.
19: Yeah, I'm talking about a turkey farm.
20: Okay.
19: No, Melrose?
6: No, you know, Aiken bacon just sounds right.
19: Yeah. That sounds actually really good.
20: Aiken bacon, yes.
6: Yeah.
19: Aiken bacon. You know what, Tim? That's marketable. That's marketable, man. The Aiken bacon. That's a yeah. That's a. I'm just, now I've got BLTs on the brain too on this. Thanks for the call, Tim. The Aiken bacon.
6: I was thinking even like Aiken joints too, but
19: well, the Aiken joints, Derek.
20: Well,
19: see the pause you just had.
20: I don't know.
19: You can only have that team in Colorado, Minnesota, yeah, well, Oregon.

0: Yeah, and just the locos. You know, let's go locos. That all thing, you know.
1: Logo is good.
0: Yep.
1: You know, the demons have been the demons. Like Bismarck, you know, not to get controversial, but Devil's Lake changed theirs. Bismarck didn't, you know, and that those were different thing. You know, the Satans became the Firebirds.
0: Yeah, yeah.
1: That's a lie, but that's a. I bet you Canada has more than we know. I'm going to be in Winnipeg this weekend. I'm going to ask my boys up there about odd, different, not odd, but unique.
0: Who are the honkers again? Someone was. Yeah, Kenmare. Yeah, right.
1: That's a great call.
0: Yeah, that's the Canadian geese, right? The honkers.
1: The
0: honkers. I like that.
1: 35270 on the text. Montana's got to have some, too.
0: Well, you think so.
1: The Treasure State does.
0: So as I'm flipping back and forth, I got to say this before we wrap things up here. I'm flipping back and forth between you and the start of the Twins game. The Twins start a little bit earlier.
1: Right.
0: And so you're just kicking on your pregame show right about the time that Ohtani decides to start the game off. And I literally had to check myself. I said, they are at home, right? Because
1: the
0: Dodger crowd has taken over downtown Minneapolis. The bandwagon is full. And you know, it's granted, it's an old school. There's Dodgers fans, much like the Yankees fans all over the country, right? But, man.
1: Do we know what the attendance was last night at Target?
0: Like 30-something, yeah.
1: Yeah.
0: Not a big surprise, but there's a lot of Dodger blue, which Dan Gladden would remind you being, you know, having that orange and black running through his veins
1: of
0: who drafted him. So he's a giant, hates the Dodgers.
1: Oh,
0: so.
1: Yeah, you have to. If you, I mean, they've been out there. Yeah,
0: Well, he's from that area for one thing, so he grew up with the San Francisco, and then he gets drafted by him. And so he's always been a giant.
1: So there was a cheer?
0: Oh, it was. I mean, I was like, wow. There are a lot of Dodger fans there because you get that natural sound crowd, Mike, and you hear that.
1: Are there were there more, and maybe it was one particular night, but we know sometimes even when the Vikings play the Packers, now that's a border rivalry, it's all that, but there are a number of Packers, and vice versa.
0: Yeah, it's been more and more purple and Lambeau lately. Yeah.
1: You're not shocked by that, and you're not shocked that the Yankees, if they come to town, that there's a lot of Yankee cheering going on.
0: Well, you're seeing it more and more, like you mentioned. I think just, I don't know what it is, and I don't know where people get all this money. I came back from, in May, I came back from Dallas. Mm-hmm. I went to visit some of my friends down in San Angelo a couple of summers ago, and it was during the Western Conference Finals with the Wolves and the Mavericks.
1: Mm-hmm.
0: So I flew back from Dallas to Minneapolis. It was just full of Mavs fans going to Target Center. Wow. I'm like, what do these people do for a living? Because I couldn't afford to do that just on a whim. Because, you know, the tickets aren't very cheap.
1: No, the tickets are going to cost more than the flight.
0: But the flight, just on a whim, I'm going to go to Minneapolis to watch my basketball team.
1: 800.
0: Mavericks jerseys everywhere going to the cities to go to the game. It was crazy.
1: I just thought that last when I was calling the Hawks game, looking down there and going, well, of course, Shohei let off with a home run. I mean, I mean, he's Superman. Here's what difference. It's tough to hit a baseball. This just in. It's tough. It's not slippery softball. It's not. It's just tough to square up a ball. That ball is coming in. It's swerving. It's sliding. It's changing speeds. It's running velocity up on you. It's on your hands. And granted, Zebby maybe threw a changeup that stayed over the plate that Shohei sat on. That's usually what home runs are. You've obviously made a mistake in a ball. I guess right. But the fact that he did it, Derek, and then just when I saw that, and Buck Homer's in the bottom. And I got to remind myself, this is baseball. This isn't like, it's not a video game. And the two superstars that 30,000 were there to kind of see, both Homer.
0: Yeah, and you
1: know, it's amazing to me.
0: And the fact that, and Derek Schell was right in that Twins minute we just played. It was a well-played game by both teams. Yes. They just got, they took advantage of two more opportunities, with a change that was left up a little bit. I thought Zebby pitched well. You go through six innings against that lineup and you do what you do. I mean, it was a fun game to follow all throughout the evening. Yeah, so
1: what Twins eyes are you looking at? Derek and I could come today and say, look, the Minnesota Twins just went toe-to-toe with the LA Dodgers. Toe-to-toe. Do the Dodgers have their ace? Did the Twins? No. They went toe-to-toe with the Dodgers. Held them to two runs.
0: Right.
1: Solo shots. Is that the Twins?
0: Well, are those solo the shots from guys who both will be in Cooperstown? Probably.

0: right.
1: So I'm thinking, is that the twins? So they all twins of this, twins of that, twins of this, twins of that. It's been toe-to-toe with the Dodgers. I don't know what's going to happen tonight, but I know last night they went toe-to-toe with them.
2: So Freddie Freeman's like 400-something from getting 3,000. So.
1: And he's got 300 and...
2: Yeah, I didn't realize that he had those type of numbers because I've always wondered, are we going to see a 3,000 hit person now because of all the strikeouts that we get? Boy, he's on his pace. I hope he can play a few more years to get close to that because I really enjoy him. He seems like one of the genuine good guys in baseball, doesn't he?
1: Flat out, right on. Yesterday we were talking about unmovable athletes. I don't know if I don't think he's a bull boy guy. And I get it if you don't like him because of the uniform he wears, but personally, Freddie Freeman.
2: I was loving him when he was with Atlanta and he's out trick or treating with his kids.
1: right, and it's
2: a viral video that went around. And he walks up to this kid, oh, look, you're me for Halloween. And the kid, I mean, you could have knocked him over with
1: his
2: feather.
1: His eyes got big.
2: He's like, there's Freddie Freeman. Happy Halloween to you.
1: Yeah. Oh, man alive. Tomorrow, I think Sophie's coming in from the fair. Just to let you know what's happening. Red River Valley Fair around the corner. As I mentioned, we're going to send a call out with the. And by the way, tonight, while Derek's throwing that first pitch, I believe also they're drawn for some tickets because this is the toughest ticket. And this isn't the Red Hawks like the Savannah Bananas. This is their thing this weekend.
2: It's in their league, yes.
1: It's their league. They're using the park. The Red Hawks maybe get parking or some concessions on it, but it's their thing. However, I don't think I'm telling stories out of school. I think they're going to draw for another pair of tickets tonight to see the Clowns and the Firefighters this weekend. So come out, watch Derek throw the first pitch. Bring your ears along.
2: Yeah, it could be a clown action anyway.
1: And then I think Carell Prime, at least he confirmed. So CP was one of the major players in that. You get what it's like from an entertainer's perspective on their end, what this whole thing is all about. So that'll be coming up on tomorrow's show. Great job today from the calls and on the text club. We'll be awarding some tickets via that text club here in a moment. We'll do it again coming up tomorrow. Commons Man is next on 740 The Fan, KNFL.
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15: 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Question number one.
16: We're gonna win the Twins, we're gonna score.
17: It's now time to delve deep into Twins territory.
18: Now I'm going to do a sub-segment today. We got no Rosie for a while. What's your prediction of how long Rosie will be out?
19: He'll be out this entire week.
18: Do you think even more
19: then he'll
18: than
19: be
18: that?
19: Questionable for next week?
18: Yeah, I think you're right, and maybe even questionable for the third.
19: Would you get the selfie of him though in the after the post-surgery selfie? We got that taken care of.
18: Does he think people care that much? Is that photo going to become more famous than the one when he was at the World Series at 11 years old?
19: Infamous photo. The Twins' loss of the Dodgers 2-1 last night at Target Field. Zebby Matthews gave up 2 runs on 6 hits over 6 innings. Unfortunately, 2 of those were off the bat of Shohei Ohtani and Freddie Freeman, who both hit solo shots for L.A. Byron Buxton's solo homer was the only offense that the Twins could muster. Colin, what sticks out to you from last night's Twins loss?
18: Ohtani and Freddie Freeman. Is it Freddie?
19: Yes.
18: Was he the MVP of the World Series last year?
19: Sure.
18: I thought he was. Those are two gamers. I remember, the Secretary of Nightlife, Pat Pohl, Rachmaninoff. He was a center fielder for the Gophers and leadoff hitter. And John Anderson, the longtime coach, described him as a gamer. Love gamers. Love people that are ready to play. I was always a game. So I love gamers. And they're gamers. And Buxton hit a home run as well. So there was 3 runs and 3 solo shots. Pretty good pitching performance, I guess, on both ends. It's the kind of baseball game I like. There was a lot of people there. 30 to 35,000 of the 35,000, 30,000 were Dodger fans, apparently. Deuce went to the game. His gal's in town from Nebraska. She's going to get a job.
2: Yeah, here. Baby.
18: And her parents were with as well. And so they went to the game last night. They might even go again. And Deuce said he leaned over to his gal and said, I think Ohtani's overrated. Next pitch, he hit a home run. So there was the end of the overrated part.
19: Did Deuce say anything about the concessions, by the way? Because the concessions were supposed to be on strike last night.
18: Yeah, they were on strike. He did not. I did
19: and
18: not.
19: And there's more people there than normal. So yeah, I was wondering how that went.
18: He did not discuss it with me. I read a piece in the Fish Rod Factory West Side that talked about it. It seems as though it went off without a hitch. Apparently, of course, the company talked about how their replacement, where they're just, will be just fine. You'll get the same great service and the same great food you've always gotten. I think they did. I didn't hear of anybody complaining about. I don't know if that concessionaire does what they used to do at Metrodome. Remember when Ethan the Eel McIntosh told us that, oftentimes these teams will allow, like a high school hockey team or a volleyball team or something, whatever, they'll let them run a concession booth at the game,
19: yeah.
18: And then they'll get to keep the proceeds for their club. And it was the eighth inning, and Ethan the Eel started throwing the hot dogs away, and the person overseeing the operation said, whoa, what are you doing? We're throwing these out. No, we save those. We scrape the bun off. We throw them in buckets of water in those gallon Kemp's ice cream things, put them in the refrigerator. We heat them up again the next day.
20: You've got to be kidding me.
18: We were the ones. It was almost like, what was that show where they would do, we were like the I-team at WCCO. We were doing investigative reporting. They stopped doing that from what I know. I don't know if it's true or not. I don't know if they did stop doing it. But allegedly they did. They decided not. So that's why I always warn people. I did a public service announcement. I said, if you go to a Twins game, don't eat a hot dog in the first or second inning. Wait by, because I would think those would be gone by the time you get to the third or fourth inning. They're probably making fresh ones. So I don't know if they still operate the same way, but I think everything was pretty good. Must have been a fast-paced game. And you look at a result like that, and you go, well, you know, baseball is a funny game, Tenneby. The Twins, you know, one of the smallest payrolls in baseball, with a lot of unproven players, a lot of prospects, you know, a handful of good. Then you got, it's like an all-star team in Los Angeles. Still, it's a 2-1 game. Baseball can be a funny game. Now, today could be a route one way or the other. The Twins, again, they were, what, 3 games under 500 going into last night's game. They had a nice road trip, 5-1. Though it's funny, I was looking at the gamers for each, the game stories for each game. It's like one day, Was it Tampa Bay? Was that the team we played just before the Dodgers? I think it was Tampa Bay.
19: No, but Arizona.
18: Arizona. Against Arizona, there was one game where the headline says, fielding missed, this isn't the exact, bad fielding cost them the game. Then the next game is great fielding wins them the game. So they can't seem to, there's no consistency.
19: Their bullpen's like that too.
18: Yeah, exactly. Their bullpen's like that. The bullpen, the other, before I left, their bullpen had one game where it was like, they had like, 13 scoreless innings in a row. And then the next game, they could give up 13 runs in one inning. So they're hanging around. But and then Buck hit another home run. I think he's like, is he tied for first in the American League? Or is that all of baseball? I can never remember. But
19: At one point, he was one home run back of the entire Major League Baseball.
18: And he inched up, I heard, in the you know what I do? I've never really trusted the voting for All-Star games because I think a lot of times that's a popularity contest. Ohtani could be having the worst season of his career, and they would still vote him in, right? Because he's Ohtani. Same with what they would do with Aaron Judge. And we've had this debate before, Tenneby, about All-Star games. Should it be based on what the player's doing that year or because it's an All-Star? You know, some guys should just be in no matter what, right? He's a star, even if he's not having a year that he's used to. I've always thought you should be rewarded for the year you're having. But Buxton apparently now is like, I think, third in voting in American League All-Fielders, if I read that correctly, which would be right. He's having that kind of a season. He should be there.
15: Question number two. It's time now to consider the course.
19: This is going to be a Barrero-length question, so go ahead and eat some food. The PGA Tour has approved recommendations from the Future Competition Committee that will dramatically reshape the tour's competitive structure starting in 2028, the tour announced today. Among other changes, the tour's new model will include two separate series of tournaments, the PGA Tour Championship Series and PGA Tour Challenger Series, that will run concurrently during the season. The Challenger Series will be the primary pathway to the Championship Series, with golfers competing to advance to the top track, including in-season elevation and with two victories. The Championship Series will feature up to 24 events, including 16 signature events, the Players' Championship, 4 major championships, season-ending events, and the President's Cup or Ryder Cup. Each of the 16 signature events will be 72-hole stroke play tournaments with average field sizes of 120 golfers with 36-hole cuts to the top 65 in ties. Each will have a purse of at least $20 million. The season will run from around February through August. At least the top 90 players in the points list from the Championship Series will retain their membership the following season, and another 20 will be promoted from the Challenger Series each year. Common, do you like this new PGA Tour format?
18: I have to admit, I don't understand it. I literally was trying to follow along. I know you think that I don't listen at all. I was trying to follow along because I am the official unofficial ambassador of Minnesota Golf, so it's kind of important to know. Matter of fact, when I get done today, I'm heading out to Hazeltine to get my media credentials for the, a lot of letters here, the LPGA's KPMG PGA Championship. What is that? There, so it's like a major league and a minor league. If you're one of the lesser known players that, you know, there are guys that have, the Bud Cauley, was it Bud or Butch?
19: Bud.
18: Bud Cauley played on tour for 15 years, survived an awful car accident, and finally won his first tournament. He's made a nice living over the years, but he's only won the one time. So is there the two tiers? Will it be the guys that never win?
19: I don't fully understand it, other than, you know, it just sounds like, it's almost like Premier League soccer where you can get relegated if you're not performing well. Yeah, I think they wanted to keep that aspect of it, of, you know, you got to win to stay on, or you got to compete to stay on the tour. But yeah, I don't fully understand it.
18: I don't get it. I just know that. What do you think was worse for the average KFAN listener? Wyndham Clark's not very well liked, right? Because he kicked in. He's kind of always grouching. He's not allowed at Oakmont anymore because he kicked, and when he missed the cut at the U.S. Open last year, he kicked the locker in, and they told him you're no longer welcome there. He was being booed during the tournament. I watched the last hour of the final round as we were getting ready to go for dinner out in San Francisco. What was less popular? Wyndham Clark winning the U.S. Open or Mark Rosen winning the Power Trip Morning Show U.S. Open pool? Which do you think was
19: Mark
18: more
19: Rosen?
18: Popular? I don't think anybody really liked that.
19: That's probably why they were all cheering against Wyndham Clark, is because they didn't want Rosen to win.
18: Yeah. Mark needs the money. We know that. $1,800 did he make?
19: The other thing, too, is that the Power Trip made fun of the fact that he initially called him Wendell Clark.
18: No, he did not.
19: Instead of Wyndham Clark. Wendell Clark played for the Toronto Maple Leafs back in the day. Toronto Maple Leafs.
18: I guess the old saying works for Mark Rosen, the rich get richer. And the Richard gets richer-er is what he does. 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
29: From the KFGO News Center, I'm Nate Cohen. An 18-year-old Jamestown woman was killed in a rollover crash in Kidder County last night. The crash report says around 7:15, the woman was headed north in a car on 44th Avenue, 2 miles west of Pettibone, when she tried turning onto 21st Street Southeast. The woman lost control and rolled. She died at the scene. The Highway Patrol says she was not wearing her seatbelt. That crash is under investigation. North Dakota schools are changing how they collect data to a system that makes collection easier. Many schools in North Dakota use a system called Power School, but under the State Department of Public Instruction's Project Bridge, they're changing to a new tool called Infinite Campus. Tony Ambrose is a consultant working on the project. He says right now, local districts have spent a lot of time collecting data that is sent to the Department of Public Instruction or federal government. He says the goal is to minimize the time and effort for school districts to gather that data. And the average price of a gallon of gas dropped 10 cents in North Dakota last week. GasBuddy.com survey of nearly 500 North Dakota gas stations showed an average price of $3.70. From the KFGO News Center, I'm Nate Cohn.
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18: Mine would be sugar. I also, that's no sugar tonight in my coffee, no sugar tonight in my tea. You got to hear American Woman, all right? American Woman, stay away from me. It should be a really good show. And, you know, it's not a cover band. The two main songwriters, the lead guitarist and the lead vocalist are all with the band again. They had retired. There was a big lawsuit.
19: With the band, name the band?
18: Yeah, well, they went, yeah.
19: They left for the band?
18: They left with the band and played with Robbie Robertson and all those guys. And then now they're back with the Guess Who. Not the Who, but the Guess Who.
19: By the way, I was at the Mystic Lake Amphitheater for its soft opening Saturday night.
18: Okay.
19: With all the Minnesota bands and groups. Spectacular venue.
18: Yeah.
19: Terrific.
18: Well, they invested a lot of money, I think. And so, yeah, I've heard nothing, but I'm looking forward to seeing it Thursday night. Yeah, I'm looking forward to being there. a tipping question for you, Tenneby.
19: Okay.
18: When we were... It's a pedestrian city in New York. It really is. I mean, just the way the traffic lights are laid out, they allow the light will change from red, and before it goes to green, they'll give them an extra 5, 6, 8 seconds to cross the road because parking's at a premium there on the coast, right? And it people just walk almost wherever they go. It seems like many people do, and that's what we did. We walked a lot. But I had a rental car, worked into the price of the room was valet parking. I think it was like close to $100 a day. That's how...
19: I didn't have to do anything.
18: I didn't have to do anything. How? And so we, I mean, with baby brother Peter living, I mean, if he walked from our hotel back, the bank he works in literally was, we didn't even plan it this way, right across the street from the hotel. Same street. Right on California, in Drum. So anytime we would be done for the evening, I didn't make him walk home. I would drive him home. So there were times I would get the car from the valet, drive Pete, drop him off, 12-minute drive, 15-minute drive, turn around, come back home, right? Come back to the hotel. And am I supposed to tip the valet guy every time I come and go? I guess I do, right? Because I did.
19: Yeah.
18: And I don't know how much am I supposed to give him. I think I paid as much for the valet parking as I did tipping. I have to go to the ATM a second time because tipping this, tipping that. The ATM wanted a tip, but I couldn't figure out a way to put the money back into it. Hey-o! I thought that was funny, but it really wasn't. You tip them every time, right? And then how much do you tip them?
19: It's hard to know. And there's so many different things you got to tip for now. It's hard to know what the rules are. And I would think valet, just every time or two, you're talking $5-$10.
18: Yeah. That's exactly what it is.
19: But you know, the interesting one, and I think I brought this up with Max because I was at Mystical Lake Amphitheater Saturday night, right? And me and the two boys, by the time you're done with your getting your burgers and fries and getting some water to go with it. You know, it's $80 to $100 for the three of you.
18: Correct.
19: And then now all of these places now, when you put your card in, it gives you the option, right? Of 15%, 20%, 25%, which when you are at a restaurant, I'm a very healthy tipper. My wife used to be a server. Like we have high levels of respect for the serving. We will tip well every single time.
18: Sure.
19: But they are constantly checking in with you, right? I mean, they're taking their order. They're getting your drinks. They're getting your refills. They bring out your food, right? So they are deserving of the 20 to 25% range. But if you just like go to like if Deuce, when he was at Target Field last night, if you get a burger and fries, all they're doing is throwing it on the register. They go back to they walk back 5 feet, pick it up, and then give you the food. And yet they're still asking, still the prompt is asking for 20 to 25%. And like, you know, at the amphitheater, when your meal is already $80 to begin with, we're talking a $16 tip for you to walk back. So I always feel guilty when I'm like, all right, well, I'm going to give you $4 or $5 tip as opposed to your $16 tip, but what you did was not worthy of 20-25% of that dollar amount.
18: Well, and I've even found myself now where there is a difference in waiters and waitresses. Some are very attentive; they're really good at what they do. They check in a lot. They time it just right. Everything's good. There are some that will just come and see you. Take your order, go, bring it back, check in, maybe 10 minutes later, how's everything going? Great. And then they don't come back and then they want the check. And say, well, you didn't really, that's not a 25% tip job. But then you feel bad, like you say, it's like, well, maybe they're having a bad day. You had a bad day. You took a look around. And so I don't know, but the valet parking guys, because I was coming, they would even say, well, that was a short trip. Oh, yeah, I just drove my boy home. They got tired of seeing me, I think, after a while.
19: Well, if you're tipping every time, they'd be happy to see you.
18: They actually probably were. Here's what you were asking about the concession workers, hospitality staff. Fish Wrap Factory Westside says workers go on strike at Target Field during busy Twins Dodgers game. Hundreds of hospitality staff are on strike as they push for higher wages and health care from employer Delaware North. Concessions and merchandise workers went on strike and picketed outside Target Field Monday as they pushed for better benefits. Labor dispute came at the Dodgers-Twins game that drew 35,244 fans. More than an hour before the gates opened, up to 100 people picketed by the main entrance on Target Field Plaza as replacement workers went inside the ballpark. Nearly 500 workers represented by United Here Local 17 are participating in the strike, union officials said. They're demanding $20 minimum pay, access to health care, and job protections from their employer, Delaware North. Shay Freeberg, Secretary Treasury for Unite Here Local 17, said the workers would rather work. They really believe in the union's priorities. Some workers had been out with signs at the ballpark since the morning. On Monday afternoon, the crowd chanted for a new labor contract and yelled scab at their replacement. 255 replacement workers. Here's where it said, Pete Spike, general manager for Delaware North at Target Field, said all concession stands and hospitality areas will be open, fully staffed, in serving the same great food, beverage, and service experience our guests expect. I don't know if anybody out there listening went last night and noticed any difference. What I don't know, Tenneby, is, you know, there's the demands by, you know, a $20 minimum, right? And then they want healthcare access and such like that. And I don't know what Delaware North is offering. But do you think where the strike is concerned, either side will make any concessions? I'm just wondering. We'll break. We'll come back. We got more nonstop nonsense, tomfoolery, and skullduggery around the corner on the Common Man Program on the Fan.
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25: 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Well, coming up this week, it's golf. Golf fans in Minnesota will see some high-level golf this week at Hazeltine National Golf Club in Chaska, playing host to the PGA Women's Championship. The CEO of PGA of America's Terry Clark. He's from the area.
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19: Could see some showers and thunderstorms this afternoon and evening. High 77. Today.
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38: Couple 13, 14 passed. I'm Calm and he's 10 at B. This is a story. It's starting to gain a little momentum here, Tenneby. It says, NBA insider hints at potential Anthony Edwards trade. This reports as Anthony Edwards is reportedly frustrated with the Minnesota Timberwolves following the Carl Anthony Towns trade, which has led to increased defensive pressure on him as rival teams prepare potential trade packages. Insider suggests Edwards' long-term future with the franchise may be in question due to roster concerns. Minnesota Timberwolves offseason has suddenly erupted in widespread speculation. Fresh reports indicate the growing frustration behind the scenes could soon put one of the league's brightest young stars on the trade block. According to ESPN reporter Tim McMahon, much of Anthony Edwards' frustration comes from a major roster move. It says the NBA vultures are swirling around Ant in anticipation of him potentially becoming the next superstar who's available in the trade market. Team's decision to trade away all-star big man Carl Anthony Towns completely changed how opposing defenses guard Edwards. Without Towns' elite outside shooting to draw defenders away from the basket, teams have routinely thrown double teams at Edwards, forcing him to work much harder for his points and causing major on-court frustrations. It says, Ant was really frustrated throughout, really just been frustrated since Towns got traded, and now he gets double-teamed. Speculation grows. Several high-profile names have already entered the conversation, with the Timberwolves being loosely connected to multiple stars across the league. McMahon says, if I were to handicap all the possibilities out there, I think Kyrie Irving is a more realistic possibility. You're hearing some other names start to just kind of get thrown around the rumor mill. You're hearing Kawhi Leonard. You're hearing maybe a little bit of Jalen Suggs and other names. Meanwhile, ESPN insider Brian Windhorst suggests that Edwards may not be fully convinced with the current direction of the team. He says, and so going forward after this series, the Minnesota Timberwolves' future in question somewhat because of what Ant feels about the roster. Where else did I see a note? It's from the Fish Wrap Factory, West Side. Chris Hine, who covers the Timberwolves for good or ill, and right now it seems like ill, he writes the same thing. He says, is all-star guard Anthony Edwards unhappy here? And then he talks about these same quotes from, hold on, whoops, yikes, give me a second. Says, despite the exit from the NBA playoffs and the trade of Julius Randle, Edwards is unlikely to request the Wolves send him to another team. But that still hasn't stopped the NBA world from speculating. And it says, ever since LeBron James announced he was taking his talents to South Beach, there has always been, there always has to be an NBA who's next, as in the next big superstar who's going to want out of their current situation via trade or free agency. The incessant drumbeat, which plugs up social media and creates hours of podcasts in the NBA world, can follow players for years. It did with Damon Lillard. It did so with Antetokounmpo after several months of holding the league hostage, finally agreed to trade to Miami. That was earlier today. Well, Timberwolves fans, those drumbeats have come for Anthony Edwards, and they're not likely to leave anytime soon. Hines says, I opened social media to see prominent NBA voices like Ryan Russillo and respected reporters like Brian Windhorst and Tim McMahon of ESPN discussing the matter. That's in addition to the Wolves echo chamber that exists on X, an echo chamber that wanted Julius Randle off the team badly, but now that he is gone, has talked itself into Edwards leaving as a result of the trade. McMahon said the NBA vultures are swirling to see if Edwards is going to want out, especially after the Wolves moved off Julius Randle's contract in a three-team trade Monday. Those guys are as plugged into the league as it gets. And in my own reporting from non-Wolves league sources, you hear the same things. Everyone wants to know what Edwards thinks. Now, multiple sources close to Edwards dismissed the chatter as just that. One said there was no truth to any of it.
0: Another reiterated, Edwards and his team love Minnesota, and they think being here in this location with this franchise is the ideal situation. Side note, some will point to Edwards telling Atlanta's Jalen Johnson, "I can't wait to come home during the All-Star break," as proof Edwards wants out. If there's a place I'd bet against Edwards going if he ever leaves the Wolves, it'd be the Hawks. There are a lot of people who want Edwards' time and attention who can't access it, and he's in Minnesota. Taking away Randall elevates Nasri to full-time starter, should help space the floor, blah, blah, blah. Tenneby, until we hear from Edwards, and I don't think he's probably going to say anything publicly, you know, these guys sort of, once the season ends, most of them, I think, take it, you know, they, I don't want to say run for cover, but they just, you know, hey, season's over. I've got nothing to say. And they kind of disappear. When he first said that, was caught on mic telling Jalen Johnson he couldn't wait to come home, I took it as, I mean, you could take it as he couldn't wait till the season ends so he could go back home to Atlanta. I don't know if he lives here during the offseason or if he goes back to Atlanta. I don't know if anybody
19: does. I don't think he lives here.
0: Yeah, so I think he goes back to Atlanta probably. So maybe that's all he meant. Or maybe, I think he was pretty tight with Big Meow, right? He leaves. You know, and that happens in sports. And Edwards, I don't remember him being vocally adamant about, you know, being against the trade or anything. But then you see what happened last year. They don't even, you know, as was talked about in that article, and as we discussed, teams were just basically doubling up on Ant. They did it during the playoffs. They did it during the regular season. And as was stated in this piece, without Edwards, without Ant, without Big Meow being able to, you know, to draw defenders away when he's on the outside shooting the perimeter, maybe one of the best shooting big men in the league, it made it more difficult for Edwards. And now with Randall gone, I don't, you know, we talked about this earlier in the show. So now you elevate Nas. Now there goes your sixth man. I don't know who becomes the sixth man now. DiVincenzo is going to be out probably the entire year, mm-hmm. right? It's very difficult to come back from. You never know. I mean, Edwards seems the type that wants to win. He stated as much. Sometimes, you know, Hine kind of dismisses the idea of him going to Atlanta. Well, I can understand that because Atlanta's not very good, but if that is your hometown and you think that there is an opportunity for that team in the next few years to get better, if Edwards goes there, that might be a desirable place for other free agents to go. Atlanta could become a place that players do want to go. And again, these are all just...
19: Well, you know, if Atlanta is the destination, then is it really about his frustration here in Minnesota, or does he just want to be home,
0: well,
19: right?
0: Yes.
19: If it was... He's frustrated. He doesn't think they can win here. He wants to go where they can win. Then I don't think Atlanta would be the destination. So
0: you wouldn't think, right?
19: There might be different motives behind it.
0: Yeah. So I don't know. And again, like I say, off season, I don't know if we're going to hear from Ant or not. But players do get frustrated after a while and want to leave. We talked about LeBron wanting, you know, the taking my talents to South Beach, and he eventually did. We've seen players, it happens yearly, where players they'll be stuck in a situation where, you know, they're stuck inside a Mobile with the Memphis Blues again. They're in a situation where they're not getting anywhere. They're spinning their wheels. The team is 500, a couple of games above 500, maybe get to the playoffs, get bounced. They just don't have a roster that's deep enough, like you'll see with your OKC's and your San Antonio's. And so these players eventually get frustrated and want to leave. I mentioned this in talking with last week. I was talking to Jake Maurer over at Maurer Chef, and he said in baseball, players first, you want to make it to the show and play well enough to stay there. I've made it. I'm a big league ball player. Next, show me the money. You want to make the money, right?
19: Yeah.
0: And then once you make the money, the third is the championship. Ant made it in the league, first round draft pick. He's turned into a star. He's gotten paid the money. Now does he want the championship? And they get frustrated. And if now all of a sudden, well, we had a pretty good nucleus when we had me go, you know, if you're Edwards, I think it was me, it was Edwards, it was Big Meow, it was Gobert, it was McDaniels, it was Nah. We had a pretty good club, and nothing lasts forever. And then all of a sudden, Big Meow's traded. They bring in DiVincenzo, and they bring in Gobert, and that team gets to the Western Conference Finals before getting dumped. Then we see what happens this year. You only get to the semifinals before you get out. And so then it's like, you could see where a player, if winning means more, because he's got those first two notches. He's made it into the league. He's become a superstar with the big money. Now it's the championships. And if he doesn't feel like it's going anywhere forward, you know, we talk about windows all the time, Tenneby. How open is the window? We talk about the Wild. I think there was a quote from, I read so many stories when I came back to try to get caught up. I thought I read a quote where Guerin said something in effect is, you know, the window is not three quarters of the way open for us. It's open, you know. And so that's why they will leave no puck on saucer passed in the relentless pursuit of trying to improve this club. And you wonder with the Wolves, Western Conference playoffs. Now Randall gets traded. DiVincenzo's out for a year. Doesn't mean that the window's shut totally or even permanently. But you do wonder if he will want to go elsewhere. And boy, if you lose Ant, I don't want to say you board up Target Center, but you get pretty close.
19: You at least get a haul for him.
0: You would indeed.
19: You know, I obviously don't know Ant personally. I don't know what he's thinking. But I do wonder if some of these reports are just clickbait kind of stuff, because he really hasn't ever shown publicly that he doesn't want to be here. And while they haven't gotten to the NBA Finals and he hasn't won a championship, they've been knocking on the door. It's not like, you know, like Garnett had, what do you have, like 6-7 one-and-dones in a row before he got, you know, then they had the Western Conference final run, and then he finally got sent elsewhere. Like, Ant's is still pretty young, in his prime. They've been knocking on the door for 3 years in a row. It's not like this franchise has no hope, and Ant's got to get out of here, or else he's never going to have a shot.
0: This text message says,
19: unless he just wants to get to the East and get away from Wemby and SGA.
0: Well, this one says, he'll 100% leave if we don't look like we're going to win one in the next couple of years. Let's not be naive.
19: And well, I'm sure a couple of years.
0: And that is certainly true. I think most players get that way. You know, we talked about this last week with Buxton. Buxton is having, I'm not looking at his numbers right now, but arguably he's having one of the best years he's had, certainly in a number of years, right? I mean, he's hitting for average. He's hitting for power. His fielding is always top notch. But he has said he wants to finish his career here. He seems to be happy. He said all the right things. And him and Royce Lewis at the beginning of the season talked about, you know, we can build this thing together, standing strong forever. Nothing's going to stop us now. So he seems like somebody that does want to continue to play here. Doesn't mean he doesn't want to win. You could read into it that he doesn't care about winning if he wants to stay with the Twins, because this team has been, you know, you look at their record right now, where they're on the, what are they, four games out of first place, I think, at most. But that's because it's a weak division. And so,
19: and a weak league.
0: Weak league. And so, you know, but that can still give, it can give hardcore fans and players, you know, the ones that aren't the negatives, the people that aren't, haven't been ground down by it all, like me, where you just, well, get back to the American League Championship Series and get back to me before I get too excited. So, but again, if Edwards were to leave, I it's pretty much board up Target Center. I mean, everybody's looking. You got to have the one player to build on. And there were rumors that maybe Ante Tecumpo, you know, that the Wolves made a real push for him prior to the trade deadline. I don't know how close that ever came, if those conversations ever got serious or not. I don't know if we'll ever know. I don't remember anybody saying we were this close. But now that he's been traded to Miami, there's no chance of him coming here. And then, as was discussed last week when we were speculating about a possible trade for Antetokounmpo, you'd have to give up a boatload to get him. And then all of a sudden you got, same with Irving, you have two really good players, and then, but do you have anything around them? I mean, it's pretty, I guess you can win with two really good players, but it's pretty hard to if you got nothing around them, right? You still have to have you have to have competent pieces around that can do the things the team needs them to do overall to make them a successful franchise. And we saw what

0: I think the new NBA rules are going to make it harder and harder for to kind of have the three stud players and have a dynasty over a 5, 6, 7 year stretch. Because even New York, after they win the NBA championship, owner's like, I'm not going above the second apron.
1: Right.
0: So, like, they might have to ship out a Carl Anthony Towns or someone of that stature at some point because they can't afford
1: to
0: keep them. Oklahoma City already has had to trade away a player. Yeah. And they're going to have more financial issues. San Antonio is going to run into it at some point. At some point, Wemby's going to get his massive deal. And they have a lot of good young talent around them, and they're not going to be able to keep all of it.
1: This one says, Ann did say he wants to play football after he walks away from basketball, so maybe he's trying to get away from the Vikings. He did say that, but...
0: Before he got drafted.
1: Well, and he also said, after I win a title. That might never happen. And again, we've seen it doesn't happen often that a player changes, goes from one sport to the next. This one says, whoops, wrong one. This one says, Wolves will be in the Eastern Conference by 2028 when Vegas and Seattle get a team. The balance of power could shift by then. And it could. I mean, it could shift to the point where the East becomes the strongest, right? We don't know right now. It's been the West and has been for a number of years now. And, you know, from what I've read, I don't know if Minnesota to the East is a slam dunk. I still
0: think not.
1: Memphis and New Orleans are part of that conversation. And then who knows what goes behind the scenes, who makes those kinds of decisions. If you're going strictly by geography, is Minneapolis-St. Paul further east than both Memphis and New Orleans?
0: I think Memphis is.
1: So there would be your argument.
0: You know? The argument Minnesota could have is you got natural rivals with Milwaukee and Chicago that we don't currently have.
1: Yeah, that's true. You could even say Detroit, too, you know. But this one says, at first I thought, well, that's got to be nonsense, but maybe Ant seeing Big Meow win a championship. He's taking a second look at ownership, not willing to be in that second apron as a lack of commitment. The second apron, it's not just they make building a team even more difficult. There are lots of poison pills that come with going over the apron. So it's not just the money and the luxury tax. It's more, I think it affects draft picks and, you know, free agency. I think there's all, I don't know the entire list of things, but in what I've heard is if you're on that second apron, it's not just a money thing. They make it difficult. They don't want it to be like baseball. They don't want one or two teams in the biggest markets that generate the most income with local television and radio broadcast rights to have all the best players, and that makes sense too. We'll pause, come back another hour to go. No Rosen for a while. He had successful knee surgery, and what I'm told, Tinnaby, he's already back in the kitchen, perfecting his craft. Inspired by his recent trip to Italy, he's currently making a fake Neapolitan pizza.
2: I always love that one.
1: A Neapolitan pizza. Who do you think wrote that, Tenneby?
0: More Amsterdam guy.
1: You are correct. Wasn't too bad. It was worth a rim shot. We'll break. We'll come back. Another hour to go. Comment that program on the fan.
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6: 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The Miami Heat have traded for Giannis Antetokounmpo. We knew Giannis would be traded before tonight's NBA draft, and the Heat stepped up to pull off the deal. Giannis and Bam Adebayo together is a great start, but the Heat will need more in the backcourt to actually compete. I'm Chris Black.
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9: Your 7:40 The Fan regional weather from meteorologist Utah Tom Szymanski. Tonight, partly cloudy. Even overnight lows around 56. Tonight, tomorrow, partly sunny and breezy. Scattered showers and thundershowers. High of 71 tomorrow. Northwest winds 14 to 28. For Thursday, partly sunny. Looking for highs of 76. 57 the low Thursday night. And for Friday, partly sunny and breezy. Get a chance for showers Friday. Friday's high of 76. That's your 7:40 The Fan regional weather.
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12: D-heads.
13: Summer breeze makes me feel fine. Growing in the jasmine in my mind.
12: We'll be there on July 11th. John Mellencamp.
13: Here comes my girl. Do, do, do, do. Here comes my girl.
12: What song is that?
14: Hey, Here Comes My Girl by Tom Petty and the Heartbreakers.
12: Mellencamp will be there July 14th and the Black Crowes.
13: Don't do me like that. Don't do me like that.
12: On July 28th, get the complete details on all of our upcoming shows on the concert page at KFN.com, keyword calendar.
13: My oldest boy, Deuce, ran the Grandma's Marathon for the first time ever, Tenneby. It's his second full marathon. He ran it in a time of 3 hours, 7 minutes, and 19 seconds. He wanted to run a sub-3-hour marathon. He said he can find that 7 minutes somewhere next time. He finished 672nd out of 6,776 men.
15: Now what do you think? What do you think of that?
13: What do you think of Deuce now? Now what do you think of Deuce?
12: It's impressive.
13: You, that's what you said, because you're the only person I texted, because I know you know Deuce, and I know you're an athlete. And I knew you'd, and I knew you'd appreciate Deuce running a, even though Deuce since he was, well, since, what do you think of that?
15: And he's a rube.
13: So I was very,
12: that's impressive.
13: I was very impressed with him. Yeah, he'd been training really hard for it. Running, I don't know, seemed like every day, but you know, he would take a day off here or there, but running, 8 miles, 10 miles, 15 miles. I think he ran upwards of 16 to 18 leading up to it. And so I'm pretty proud of him. So he did a great job. Good for him. Now,
12: that's the thing too with the marathon is you can't ever really run a marathon before you run the marathon to know if you can
13: correct.
12: Do it or not, right? Because you tear yourself out.
13: Yeah. And so
12: you can't, it's not like these baseball players that can simulate games before they go out and play a game.
13: Correct. It's really difficult to do. And now he's caught, I mentioned this already, he's caught World Cup fever. He's got permission from the boss to work remotely on Thursday. He already works remotely on Friday. He's driving down to Kansas City, and he's going to watch Tunisia take on the Netherlands.
16: You've got to be kidding me.
13: Because he loves soccer, and he wants to attend a World Cup soccer game because he says, I might not ever get another chance.
12: Yeah. Well, did I tell you we purchased soccer tickets when the Olympics are here?
13: No.
12: Yeah. We, my wife was, you know, in the queue for buying, summer Olympic events. She was so far in the back that by the time she got in there, there was basically only two events you could do.
13: Right.
12: And one was soccer, I think, somewhere in like Tennessee or Kentucky.
13: Okay.
12: And well, yeah, we'll have no idea who's going to be playing. It could be just, you know, two scrub teams, but it was a chance to watch Olympics and... It was soccer and some other event that was like, maybe it was like handball or something. We could have chosen between those two.
13: No, I think I would have taken soccer over handball.
12: But that's what we were down to.
13: Right. Well, he says Netherlands is a pretty good club.
12: Yes.
13: But he doesn't think Tunisia's got a lot to offer.
12: So you're going to cheer for Tunisia, though. You got to cheer for the underdog, right?
13: Yeah, he said he was going to. I don't know if he knows their country's national anthem or not, but I think he will definitely be pulling for Tunisia.
12: Because Leo's been wanting to watch a lot of the World Cup as well at
13: really?
12: Home. Yeah, and then he'll always ask, who are you cheering for? I'm like, well, whatever team is the underdog,
13: yes.
12: that's what I'm going to root for.
13: I think that's. I think most people do that. I think it's amazing, too, that the Netherlands is as good as they are wearing those wooden clogs, because you would... You saw that. I think I've used that before. That's really not that funny, is it? It's really not, but I thought I'd do it anyway.
12: That's not bad.
13: And
12: I've only heard that a time or two, so it's a relatively new joke.
13: This is Dateline Guadalajara, Mexico. Headline, goals are being scored at a record pace at the World Cup. The ball is one reason for the surge.
12: Come on.
13: Here's what it says.
12: The ball corked.
13: The tournament has been one of the highest scoring in history so far and produced nearly 25% more scoring than the same span of games in the previous World Cup. One reason for the increase in scoring might be the ball that FIFA is using for this tournament. FIFA says the ball has been designed with deep seams to produce optimal in-flight stability. And players and coaches say it has been rocketing toward goalkeepers at a high velocity. There is also added grip to help striking and dribbling in wet or humid conditions. Austria coach Ralf Rangnick said, "This ball is as fast as a cannonball. I think today, in the last couple of days, you saw if you kick the ball in the right position, it's extremely difficult to save." Another reason might be, Tennessee, it says the games are also running longer because of increased stoppage time related to hydration breaks that are new for this tournament, allowing more scoring opportunities, and the tournament has a bigger talent gap because of the expanded 48-team field that debuted this year. Columbia coach Nestor Lorenzo said he was not surprised by the number of goals considering the talent of the players at the World Cup. He also said the attackers are more protected by officials than they used to be. He says they didn't have this protection some 20, 30 years ago when they were hit a lot more, when a rough play was a lot more common. Today, any team that defends well and uses counterattacks and tries to play can manage to do well. 121 goals in the first 40 games of the tournament. And I don't know. You know, they say it's due to the soccer ball with the deeper seams. I'll take the word for it. You know how they do it in golf. I mean, you look back in the history of the golf ball, they used to have featheries in gutta perches. You know, and now they've got the technology with golf balls now is astonishing. It's probably too strong of a word, but it's come a long way. And so you, part of the reason you get the ball further is golf clubs, but it's also the golf balls as well. But what I will say, Tenneby, is I don't know if this is by circumstance or by design, and I would say by design, right?
12: Mm-hmm.
13: Because one of the complaints about soccer, I think, for people is there's not enough scoring. You'll have nil-nil games. At the end of a game, no one will have scored.
12: Yeah.
13: And there might not even be that many shots on goal. Or the game might be 1-0 or the dreaded draw. You know, in soccer, they still allow a draw, I guess, until you get to a championship game. Then you got to do it. You got to do an OT, and then you have to do a shootout or a kickout, whatever they call it. But they'll, like in the pool play, they're playing to a draw, which leaves some people with a sour taste in their mouth. They don't like having, you know, I got to have a winner, got to have a loser, can't have a tie. That's why I think in the National Hockey League, they've gotten to the point where you have, you know, first it's 3-on-3, and then it's a shootout because you have to have, and then you get 1 point or no points or 2 points or whatever the case may be. But I remember someone explained to me once, like, let's say there's a 3-2 soccer game. That's like a 21-14 football game. Well, it is, because a 21-14 football game is basically five scores. A 3-2 game in soccer is five scores. It's just football sounds like there's more points scored because they just it. What if they said if you score a goal in soccer, it's worth 6 points? Well, then a 3-2 game would be 18-12. High scoring game today in soccer. So it's, if you look at it that way, I'm trying to defend soccer is really what I'm trying to do. I don't mind a little.
12: The action scoring within those scores is a little different too, but yeah.
13: Yeah. If you call 3 yards and then in a cloud of dust action, or a quarterback throwing a terrible pass for an incompletion, I mean, that is action, but is it really good action? With the soccer, there's intent on every pass. They're trying to do something, which they are in football as well, but football or football. But I think they're trying to increase scoring. They do it in every sport.
12: Yeah.
13: Do they have fantasy soccer?
12: I'm sure they do. I've never played it, but
13: so you'd probably want more goals. I mean, I can't see where that would be, because most fantasy sports are based on scoring. Football, I think I've mentioned this, Tenneby. Back when I played fantasy football for the first time, and this was back like early 80s when I played. No, make that late 80s. No, early 90s. It was because I started playing just before I started doing the show with Charchi and Fithian. And we had a real simplistic scoring. 6 points for a tutty.
12: Yep.
13: For running or catching, quarterback would just get 3 for throwing it, and then it was yards. That was it.
12: Yep.
13: Now it's like you get points for like every 10 yards you
12: get. Every yard you get, you get like 0.01.
13: Yeah. Yeah. So people just, they like scoring is what they like, and I think that's probably why they've done this in soccer. However, the other thing that's, it's not the only numbers that are going up as well. I'll explain on the other side of the break, Tenneby. There's an outrage regarding World Cup soccer, and we'll explain other side of the break. Right now, though, Tenby wants to try to put a grand in somebody's hand, or more than a grand, actually. It's our national cash contest.
12: Yeah, how about $2,500? 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
0: Fargo police are searching for a wanted man who fled from officers. Police spotted 45-year-old Darren Heller of Fargo Monday morning. He's wanted on a Cass County felony warrant for fleeing. Officers set up a perimeter near University Drive and 10th Street North, but were not able to locate him. Anyone with information is asked to call Fargo police. And more than 2,000 Medora musical tickets are canceled ahead of President Trump's upcoming visit. The Theodore Roosevelt Medora Foundation says shows on June 28th, June 30th, and July 1st are called off due to the logistics of the president opening a new Theodore Roosevelt State Library. Marketing Director Brock White apologizes for disrupting visitors' travel plans. Affected ticket holders can request a full refund or receive two tickets in the 2026-2027 season for every canceled ticket purchased. For KFGO Radio News, I'm Darren Selvig.
13: Talks about how World Cup tickets are expensive, as are flights to North America. Hotel rooms in many places are expensive. And then there's the concession prices at World Cup soccer tend to be. $75 caviar top tray of tater tots and a $40 empanada weighing in at 5 pounds. Ribeye tacos for $8 in Guadalajara, Mexico. Something called a Twinkie cheeseburger that has nothing to do with the dessert. That's $22 in Los Angeles.
12: I would eat that.
13: Prices in many cases aren't all that different from what U.S. fans would experience on NFL Sundays or college football Saturdays. But some international fans aren't used to such pricing or calling foul, especially over beer prices that can top $20. Thomas Schuler, an engineer from Germany in Toronto, to watch his national team play over the weekend, said it's unfair. It's not right. It's wrong. As he held a beer that cost him $24.25 in Canadian dollars, about $17 or 15 euros, he goes, it's three times the cost of what I pay in my country. But that's not stopping him, he says. And the prices here, Janine Arbiter, a fan from Austria, she waited for a hot dog, chips, and soda combo. Pre-tip price, $19.35. She says, we've never seen anything like it. It's a lot of food for a little snack. I've always, look, because concession price, as Reynolds mentioned in this piece, tend to be, you go to a football game on a Sunday, Vikings game, any stadium in the country, you go to basketball games, hockey, regardless of the sport, it's expensive to eat. It'll cost you a small fortune. That's why when I don't go to games very often, but when I, you know, like I don't drink beer very often, but when I do, it's Dos Equis, that commercial. When I do go, I generally plan a dinner out before the game at a restaurant and then go to the game.
12: Yeah.
13: For a couple of reasons. The cost of, it depends if you're, I mean, if you're talking about Rosen kind of eating, that's going to be really expensive, right? But I'm talking about just going to a decent burger place, right? Burger and fries. And burger and fries, maybe split a cheese curd with somebody. You walk out of there and that's going to cost you $20-$30 altogether, right? A couple of, you know, a couple of soda pops. But the, and not all concession food is bad. I mean, there's some of these concessions, they, you know, it's a long way from when I used to go as a kid. Back when I would go, Tim, you basically bought hot dog, cotton candy, Cracker Jacks, peanuts, or Frosty Malt. That's all the offering was. There wasn't any more. Now you get all sorts of extravagant foods at these places. But I still look at it. I'd rather sit down at a nice dinner, be handed a menu, have something to eat, eat in that atmosphere with a table and such like that, and spend my $50, then go to a game and get hot dog or a bratwurst, popcorn, maybe a peanuts and a couple of beers. And that's going to be $50 or $60 minimum. And then you got to balance it as you're sitting on in the stands. It just makes more sense to go to eat out at a restaurant. Agreed or disagree?
12: No, I mean, concession prices are astronomical. They seem to keep getting, unless you're at Augusta, where they've actually, you know, or the Atlanta Falcons games, apparently, where they keep them reasonable. The prices are outrageous. And it's one of those things where, you know, the other thing is they won't let you bring any food in. Though, apparently, when I had Bonus on yesterday, he said that they will still allow you at Target Field to bring in your own food, which I didn't even realize. If you want to just go across the street to a Jimmy John's and walk right in with your sub, you can. But, yeah, with ticket prices, both for concerts and sporting events, all the concession prices, they've got us over a barrel.
13: And that's why it's better to go out eat out at a restaurant. I just think you're better off going to a restaurant before the game. And
12: I'm actually still amazed that these places are still filling up as much as from a seating capacity standpoint these days, because the prices of tickets have gotten so ridiculously expensive, and because did you even mention parking? Right, you want to go park to a Vikings game? It's ridiculous. I mean, you want to take a family of four to go to any sporting event now, it's hundreds and hundreds of dollars. And I'm surprised people keep doing it, to be honest with you.
13: There's something about people like to be jam-packed in a stadium in an uncomfortable plastic chair cheering for their hometown team, paying outrageous prices for tickets and concessions. But everybody's got their own hobbies, right? Comparing soccer to football even more. On average, there's only about 18 minutes of actual action during an NFL game. The rest of the 60 minutes of the game time is just the clock running. Technically, there's no stoppage of play in soccer. They've done that. I know I've read the stories before. I think it's even less than 18 minutes of actual action. I remember reading a story that they put a stopwatch on the actual amount of from the time they snap the ball and hand off or pass in the 3 hours, it's like 11 minutes. That's it. In a soccer game, there's the constant. For me, I don't dislike soccer. I really don't. I just don't. I don't dislike it. I don't like it. It's just like, it's all right. It's. I understand. It's, what would Brian Oak say, Tenneby? You don't have to like soccer, but you have to appreciate it. And I do. The ability to move the ball as precisely as they do, using only your feet, with defenders everywhere, it's pretty cool. It's a talent. There's no question about it. I just find myself daydreaming and dozing off, much like I do during the program. It's not an action-packed sport for me.
12: I did have Leo the other day. You know, some guy will act like he's hurt for 3 minutes and he'll be laying on the ground. And Leo goes, "Why don't they just stop the clock?" I'm like, I don't have an answer for you. Yeah. I don't know. That sounds like a good idea to me.
13: It says, "I'd rather see a 1-0 competitive soccer game than a 5-0 blowout that Portugal just beat Uzbekistan. People love the greats, though, and love seeing the Ronaldos and Messis fill up the stat sheet. Not me and the common man. Give me a rough and rugged defensive battle." You like the 5-0 blowout if you're a fan of Portugal, but you don't otherwise. Well, and that's part of the reason I think the scoring's up. That was another reason why. That might have more to do with it than anything, Tenneby, is the field's watered down. 48 teams make it now. And you know there's those. I don't know what the number of. I don't even know how you quantify what makes a soccer team great. I guess winning more games than they lose, right? But how many teams are in the World Cup you go, now that's a great team? How many teams realistically, barring upsets, have a chance to win World Cup? Is it sort of?
12: Eight.
13: Yeah, sort of kind of the same in the NCAA football, basketball, right? How many realistically have a chance to win the NCAA tournament? You don't get many. You know, we love our little one shining moment stuff. I don't know what's the lowest seed to ever win an NCAA tournament. Has a double digit seed ever won it? If it has, I bet it's only been once or twice. It's usually a one seed, a three seed, a two seed.
14: So you're not going to see many upsets there either. At the end of the day, the cream rises to the top. NCAA football. They have it at 12 teams now. They're talking about expanding it more. As of now, those 12 teams, there's only three or four that have a chance to win the national championship realistically, right? You know, team could go on a run and pull a couple of upsets off, but...
12: See, for me, when watching soccer, and I would even say this about watching hockey, it's not about the amount of goals that are scored. It's about the amount of scoring chances there are, right? Like, I can watch a 1-0 soccer game if it's, oh, chance here, just missed there, just had a chance there. If it's just a, you know, 11 guys standing back just in a shell and the other team just passing the ball around the perimeter the whole time, that's not exciting to me.
14: Correct.
12: Same thing with hockey. I can watch a 1-0 hockey game over a 5-4 hockey game if it's chances here, 2-on-1 here, goalie makes spectacular save, three rebound opportunities, then that's fun to watch.
14: Correct. You and I are on the we're on the same page there. Take our final break. Got more controversial Vikings news coming your way on the other side of this break here on the Continent Program and the Fan.
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3: 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Well, what a game one between the Twins and the Dodgers last night at Target Field. We said all the stars showed up. Shohei Ohtani, leadoff home run in the first. Byron Buxton, homer in the first to tie it. Freddie Freeman, homer to eventually be the game winner. Twins will do it again tonight. Joe Ryan on the mound for Minnesota. He's 5-3 with a 2.99 earned run average. Fargo Moorhead Red Hawks will try to continue to pack on wins at home. 5-2 winners last night at Newman Outdoor Field. Tonight, game two of that series between the Red Hawks and the Lincoln Salt Dogs. And still, day one of the NBA draft today, a two-day draft. Prior to it, big trades, including the Wolves, sending Julius Randle to Brooklyn, part of a three-team deal. The Fan Sports Update.
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0: Couple 13, 14 pass, Common Man program. I'm Comedy's Genevieve. Final segment of the show. We turn it over to Big Ticket JG there next. You know, we were talking last week about this Brendan Sorsby character. Brendan Sorsby. He's sort of like Max Brosmer. Brendan Sorsby, Max Brosmer. Apparently likes to lay his money down on sporting events. When he played for Indiana, he bet on his own team. He was NCAA, what was it? They banned him, said you can't play football anymore. And then some judge in Texas said guilty in a make-believe trial, slapped the sheriff on the back with a smile and said, supper's waiting at home and I got to get to it. And he said some kind of injunction and said, well, the poor Sorsby kid, if you don't allow him to play, well, how can he show what he's worth for the National Football League? It'll hurt his career. He probably should have thought of that before he was betting on games. There has to be consequences, yes. I think, for your... I mean, and they know the rules. It's not like I didn't know you couldn't bet on games, really. That's news to me. He knew that.
1: He's betting on his own team.
0: So then there was so much heat from public opinion, rest of the teams in the conference, that Texas Tech said, well, we're not going to let him play. We decided at first they were all for it, you know, because the kid's a pretty good player. And I think Texas Tech is highly regarded in football nowadays, right? I think they're a pretty good club. This kid was supposed to help them maybe possibly vie for a national championship, certainly a conference title. So then he says, I'm out. He's not going to play. He was hoping to enter the supplemental draft. But apparently the NFL's not going to do a supplemental draft this year.
1: No.
0: They don't even need to do one. They don't even do it every year. It's kind of hardship cases if there's enough of the... I don't have a real grasp on the history of the supplemental draft, how often they do them, how often they've happened. I mean, they can do them every year, but I think there's sometimes a year, two, three, 4 years go by without it. And then I don't know if it's, well, we got to have more than one guy, you know, but I think they'll do it if it's just one player. But they don't want to do it with Sorsby because I think the NFL also wants to make a stand and say, yeah, we don't want gamblers in our league either.
1: Or at the very least, he should be punished.
0: Right. And so I think so. But then now that doesn't, I don't think, prohibit him from entering the 2027 NFL draft.
1: No, he should be able to enter that draft.
0: So he should.
1: But
0: be,
1: he'll be going a year without playing.
0: Exactly.
1: And it's going to vastly affect his draft stock.
0: Absolutely. But I think the NFL is doing it because, and I don't blame them. I'm not trying to say they shouldn't do that they're trying to, you know, that they're trying to make themselves look better. Say, wait, we've taken a stand on gambling. We won't, which is in a way kind of, would you say it's disingenuous? Because don't all of these leagues have ties with draft? There's DraftKings and what else is there? There's two or three other ones.
1: FanDuel, aren't there? Oh, yeah. I mean, it's all over the
0: place.
1: Yeah.
0: And I think there are partnerships now between these leagues and the gambling. Now, that's different from the general public betting on sporting events than it is one of the participants betting.
1: Yeah,
0: on
1: that's the difference.
0: Is it distinction without a difference or difference without a distinction? Whichever order it comes in, there is a difference there. And you know, there's no guarantee he would even have been selected in the supplemental draft, but my guess is somebody would have taken a flyer on him. Highly coveted, highly regarded quarterbacks are at a premium right now, right? And, you know, I don't think he was, put it this way, Tenby, had he been in the draft where we got McCarthy, and who else went in that one? McDaniels.
1: Caleb.
0: Drake May.
1: Bo Nix.
0: Michael Penix. So six guys went in the first 10 picks. Had he been eligible for the draft that year, where he is right now, forget the gambling stuff, would he have been first round pick, do you think? Top 10, 12?
1: No, that was considered a good quarterback
0: right.
1: year.
0: Yeah. Is he considered as good enough to be one? Is he on that level, do you think? Because I get mixed reviews on him. I think there are people that think he's He's got all sorts of talent, and others think he's just okay. So, but my guess is he would have gotten an opportunity to. I think if he would have been in the supplemental draft, I think somebody would have. I think somebody would have drafted him.
1: He would have been drafted.
0: Yeah, I think someone would have.
1: Now, how high? That's another question. But yeah, someone would have given up a middle round pick on him.
0: List Radio is what kind of radio tend to be?
1: Lazy radio.
0: Yeah, they do a CBS Sports did a list radio or a list that fits in perfect with lazy radio. Ranking the NFL's biggest offseason losers. Number five would be the Falcons. Number four, according to this list, is the Green Bay Packers.
2: Delicious.
0: Packers are one of six NFL teams who made the playoffs each of the past three seasons. There are NFL franchises that have never made the playoffs in three straight seasons, but expectations in Green Bay are different. Green Bay lost his most reliable wideout in Romeo Doubs, linebacker Quay Walker, and left tackle Rashid Walker in free agency. They also parted ways with cornerback Nate Hobbs, offensive lineman Elgdon Jenkins, and traded pass rusher Rashawn Gary to the Dallas Cowboys, and wide receiver Dontavian Wicks to the Eagles. As far as additions go, the headliners are veteran linebacker Zaire Franklin, defensive lineman Javon Hargrave, and South Carolina defensive back Brandon Sis. Then factor in the star pass rusher Micah Parsons is expected to start the season on the PUP list, and the Packers should be worried about star running back Josh Jacobs, who is facing domestic violence charges. It's basically saying Tennessee was a bad offseason for the Green Bay Packers,
1: yeah.
0: And it was.
1: Well, I mean, do they ever win the offseason? It seems like, you know, it's not like a free agency they ever make big moves. That's why the Micah Parsons one was so surprising, because there's such, you know, other than Reggie White in the 90s, this is just a move Green Bay typically doesn't make. They don't spend a lot in free agency. They just draft and develop.
0: There are no other NFC North teams on that list. I still don't know, and I don't think we will know about the Vikings offseason. You know, everybody wants to issue the grades, right? I get an A on their offseason moves, or C minus, or whatever the case may be. I think so much of it hinges on Kyler Murray. If he wins the starting job, which I think most people believe he will, if he hasn't already. If he's brilliant, well, then it's a great offseason. If he's not, I don't know how much the other picks, the draft picks, or anybody they sign really make. I don't know if it'll make a hill of beans, right? It all kind of depends on their quarterback. That was the biggest move they made. Now, they didn't pay anything for him. $1.5 is all they had to give up for him. So, but yeah, the Packers could be in some trouble. And as we say, we'd like to see
2: them.
0: One comment, I love it that Deuce is going to KC for the World Cup game. He's living his life. I listen to the Morning Grum, and those bros spend way too much time not doing activities because of the drive, because of parking, and a general lack of interest in living a fun life outside of 5:30 to 9.
1: It sounds accurate.
0: Is that accurate?
1: Yeah.
0: It does seem like it's accurate, doesn't it? Power trip. They enjoy yoga pants and breasts, and they enjoy 5:30 to 9. My sister and her husband picked us up at the airport last night. I didn't want to, you know, I don't want to call an Uber. I got so much luggage. I got a set of golf clubs. I overpack. Do you overpack or underpack? I overpack everywhere I go. I always bring back clothes I didn't wear. Because I some things I can wear twice. Other things I just don't want to wear twice. I just don't. And then I worry about what if all of a sudden I have the spill at the restaurant? Well, that's out now, right? So I overpack. So they pick us up. That's awful nice of them, right? And my sister said to me, she goes, Well, it must be nice to get home. It's always nice to get home after a trip. And it's like, well, I travel so little. I really don't travel very. I go to Grandview. And, you know, we've been going on a winter of a spring break trip with the boys. So we go for 3 or 4 days a year. I wished I was leaving from San Francisco and I was going somewhere else. You know, where's the next adventure to? Right? Come home to this. Talk with you for 3 hours a day.
1: Go back to work.
0: Got to go back to work. Rosen out for, he said the surgery went well. I texted him. I asked him how it went. He said it went well.
1: Aww.
0: He said the meds were starting to kick in, so I think he was getting a little loopy.
1: How could you tell?
0: Your prediction is for sure this week.
1: He's out all week, yeah. He'll milk the entire week.
0: Yeah. And then
1: I think he might even get into part of next week.
0: Yeah.
1: I think he wants to take another week off, but he might feel guilty because we're giving him crap for it.
0: Yeah. Well, it's probably killing him that he hasn't been able. He would love to have come in today and talked about. He would have plopped down. This is what he would have, this is what he does all the time. He'll come in. You know, we're in a commercial break, and he'll do the old. Kind of plop down in the chair, and he kind of gives that little bit of that. Because he wants to get my attention to what he wants to say. And he'll go, well, Wyndham Clark was pretty good. Because he selected Wyndham Clark. Or Wendell
1: Clark.
0: Wendell Clark, as he called him. And, you know, he wants to talk about winning the Power Trip Bets thing. And he hasn't had the opportunity to. Has he tweeted about it at all? Do you know? Do you follow him?
1: I don't know.
0: Yeah.
1: He's one of those that when I see his name, I just keep scrolling past.
0: Well, he responded to one of my tweets.
1: Really?
0: You must follow me. Yeah, he'll do that occasionally. The one where I sent out a tweet of me standing on the corner.
1: Of Hayton Ashbury.
0: Of Hayton Ashbury, and I had flowers in my hair. And he said something like, you can go home again. That was a nice line coming from Rosen, you know, meaning that, you know, I wasn't literally from San Francisco, but I sort of, back in my days of youthful indiscretions, we were sort of Hayton Ashbury kind of people. Multicolored galaxy, uppers, downers, screamers, laughers, the whole thing. So it was sort of like, you can go home again.
1: And what is that intersection like, by the way?
0: There's not much to it. There's just, let me look at the picture.
1: Because until I was working with you, I'd never heard of Corner of Hayton Ashbury. I didn't know it was a thing. So I'm wondering, is it a tourist?
0: Well, it is now. It is. I mean, it was where, it's kind of where the hippie, the birthplace of the it was the summer of 1967. They called it the summer of love. Everybody's free love and everybody love each other and smoke dope and just peace and love and happiness and listen to music and everybody share everything. Here, you need a sandwich here. You're going to have half of mine. Then if somebody else comes up, we'll cut it in eighths and we'll cut it in sixteenths. We'll all just smoke dope and do acid and live happily ever after and listen to the Grateful Dead and Jefferson Airplane, you know? And so it was, I mean, the idea behind it was good. I just don't think anybody had a real good plan for it. Because after a while, it's like, well, if you want to split a sandwich 16 ways, somebody has to be gainfully employed so that they can buy the ingredients for that sandwich you're going to cut 16 ways. And I think most people didn't want to work for a living. Work! So, but that's kind of where it started. There was a cool picture. I sent it to Max. There's a pink house, darker shade of pink, but a pink house, and it's got a mural of Jimi Hendrix playing guitar. And so that's the kind of place it is, Tenneby. It's you know, they do have a lot of T-shirt shops, you know, where they sell.
1: Did you get one?
0: No, I didn't get a T-shirt. I got this baseball hat. Meats also rip it. He'll say it's a boomer hat because it's kind of that block letter boomer hat. But it says Hayton Ashbury, San Francisco, 1967. So
1: okay.
0: I bought it. I also bought, there's an artist who does prints for, not prints, the artist, but P-R-I-N-T-S. And, you know, it'll be, you know, kind of these psychedelic looking colorful You know, paintings she's done.
1: Sure.
0: So I got one of those to hang on the wall. So, you know, why not? I got my...
1: to hang in your office.
0: So I got that. Talked to the guy that had the shop. I go, how long have you had a shop? They're going on 5 years. They bought it from somebody else. So the shops change hands. People come and go. Souvenirs, restaurants. I told you there's Flippin' Burger there. That's the name of the place. So when somebody texted and said, Common, you're going to kind of be disappointed because it's just basically a couple of T-shirt shops. And that's sort of kind of all it really is now. But I don't know if you grew up, you know, I mean, I missed the hippie days. I got in on the kind of the tail end of it, but I still thought it was, they had the right idea. They just didn't have a good plan for it, right? That everybody's supposed to get along and love one another. Mm-hmm. And if you can't be with the one you love, love the one you're with, that whole thing like that. But
1: we're due for it to come back because people love the retro stuff.
0: Yeah, they do love the retro stuff. And so I wore flowers in my hair. At first I was just going to pick flowers out of somebody's garden. And I thought, well, that's not right. That's against flower power movement. You can't just steal from somebody. So I went down to, I think the place was called Gus's. I don't know. It was some market down there. And I bought a bouquet of flowers for $11. Then I went over to when I bought them from the, I told the cashier, I go, do you think you could cut this? Because the stems are like a foot long. Could you cut these stems for me? He looks around, he goes, he sees the guy back putting the produce on, into the display case, right, where the people can. He goes, why don't you go ask him? So I go over, the guy pulls out his

0: Tiburon. And those are, I said this earlier in the show when we opened the show talking about this. I think Tiburon and Sausalito are kind of like the YZ in Edina of San Francisco. You know, there's,
1: sure.
0: It's probably, I would bet without traffic, it's only a 25-minute drive, but with traffic. And look, there's a lot of, I think there's 800,000 people in San Francisco probably.
1: Yeah.
0: I think that's the population. So there's a lot of people there, but. Yeah, that's where it's, you know, bedroom communities, they used to call them back in the olden days. So I'd recommend it.
1: It's beautiful out there.
0: Yeah, I would recommend it. It is gorgeous. The coldest winter I ever spent was the summer in San Francisco because it is cold there. The temperature changes are dramatic. So we enjoyed it. So Rock Talk tomorrow, Clive Davis. I mean, you don't have to like Clive Davis. But you have to respect him. He was.
1: I don't think I know who Clive Davis is.
0: Record producer, agent. He discovered all sorts. He discovered Springsteen, Janis Joplin, and so many others. I mean, a legendary name in the industry. He's a Hall of Famer. We'll talk about that with Brian Oak and Rock Talk. No Mark Rosen. And then Friday, 10 to B.
2: No!
0: It's program password.
1: Championship.
0: Invitational tournament championship. Cove and Common, the maestro of the morning and the buffoon at noon, take on the Broad Scott.
1: How you feeling about that?
0: They're formidable. They have a different approach to it than we. I think they do brainstorm.
1: They prepare.
0: They know what, if they have that little, they say hi, you know that it's goodbye. Or maybe it's. If it's high, it's low.
1: Or you say goodbye, I say hello.
0: Yeah, and it's like multicolored galaxy bumpers. We don't do any of that preparation. The maestro walks in, sits down. It's the first we see of each other. Just like when you and I do the show, we'll wing it on Friday. I like when you do it like a poll of who they want to win. It'd be interesting to see where the rooting interests will be. But that's coming up on Friday at 1:15. Thanks for having me.
1: Hey, great job.
0: You as well. We enjoyed our visit. As I mentioned, noon tomorrow, we'll be back. Rock Talk at 1:15. Big Ticket, JG, they're next right here on The Fan.
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6: Well, Bucks fans, you'll always have the summer of 2021. The Bucks were NBA champions. Giannis Antetokounmpo was a two-time NBA MVP. Last night, the Bucks traded Giannis to Miami for players and picks. Now, the Bucks will attempt to rebuild. How long did it take for the Bucks to win after 1975 when they traded Kareem Abdul-Jabbar to the Lakers? I'm Chris Black.
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13: 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Kochia and waterhemp continue to be some of the most problematic weeds for North Dakota farmers.

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8: Your 740 The Fan regional weather from meteorologist Utah Tom Szymanski. Tonight, partly cloudy. Fever overnight lows around 56 tonight. Tomorrow, partly sunny and breezy. Scattered showers and thundershowers. High of 71 tomorrow. Northwest winds 14 to 28. For Thursday, partly sunny. Looking for highs of 76. 57 the low Thursday night. And for Friday, partly sunny and breezy. Get a chance for showers Friday. Friday's high of 76. That's your 740 The Fan regional weather.
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12: I seem to be inept at everything except my work. 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And I confine myself to that. All I want out of life is a 30 share and a 20 rating.
13: The man's enlarged my mind. 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I'm a little man. He's a great man.
14: Think of it as colors. There's black and there's white. And in between is mostly gray. That's us. Now, gray is a tough color because it's not as simple as black and white. And for the media, certainly not as interesting. But it's who we are.
15: Well, it's fluffy.

You know, I'm with Minnesota. You know, I'm with Minnesota. Like, I got Minnesota back at all times.

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0: 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Welcome back to a very special Tuesday edition of the Afternoon Aardvark on what is starting to look like a very threatening Tuesday afternoon here in the Twin Cities of Minneapolis and St. Paul. I look to the west, Guardsy. It looks like the boom busts are coming. Do we have any severe weather warnings? Because, as you know, people come to us for the very latest state-of-the-art weather messaging.
2: I can tell you that showers and thunderstorms are expected in the next couple of hours. Chance of precipitation is 80%. I don't have any colors on my screen, like a yellow or a green or a red, that would indicate severe or any type of warning. But the rain and the thunder, they're coming.
0: Okay. Well, if we get any warnings, we'll pass them along to you at least an hour or two later.
2: Depending.
0: Might be a delay of that long. We'll try to be a little more expedient than that.
2: It depends, when the forecasts line up and if I'm by the computer.
0: Guardsy produces the show. My name is Dan Barrero, former Inkstained Wretch, newspaper of the Twin Cities. The challenge last night, and it is directly related to why indeed we are, your necessity is the son of failure. I don't think that's a famous saying. The famous one is, isn't one of them necessity is the mother of invention?
2: Oh, yeah.
0: Necessity is the mother of invention. In this case, I'm suggesting necessity is also the son of failure, which I'll explain in a minute, because it's kind of directly related to an urgent phone call I got out of nowhere. If I hadn't said, I got to go, I might still be on the phone with Sam Mitchell.
2: I was going to say, it has to be Sam.
0: It was Sam, and he was on fire.
2: Really?
0: Well, and it wasn't like he was angry. He wanted to talk Wolves, and he had a lot of other things on his mind. Some of them from the toy department. Some of them from the A section.
2: Oh, no.
0: Some of it from the B and the C sections, too. Yeah, he was, even by Sam Mitchell standards, I most of the time nodded into the phone.
2: Yeah.
0: Hoping he could see me nod, even though we were on the phone, because there wasn't much room. It was more of a monologue than a dialogue.
2: Think about this, Dan. Think about it. The Strait of Hormuz was open.
0: <That's>
2: 3 months ago, it was open, Dan.
0: That's about right.
2: And now it's open again.
0: That's about right.
2: Think about that.
0: I will say he called when he heard the news that broke last night that indeed the Julius Randle era of Minnesota Timberwolves basketball has come to, or will soon come to, a screeching halt. And I think it's fair to say that he was willing to strike the contrast that a few have since then, that, that cat trade probably doesn't look quite as good right now. He just won a championship, didn't he? Said, he did.
2: Yeah.
0: So that's where I believe necessity in this case is the son of failure. The necessity part is trading Julius Randle was a necessity. I think it had reached that point, which sounds, when you look at some of his numbers from not that long ago, even early in the playoff run, you'd say, that's preposterous. How can it turn to that degree? But I think what we're learning is that sometimes teams and even presidents of basketball operations need to listen to their own players. You don't want that. That doesn't mean you allow the players to run it. But if they're the ones in the locker room and they're the ones who are constantly in close proximity to one another, and they are signaling one way or another, this cat's got to go, then he's got to go. That's the necessity part. To a certain extent, you hope addition by subtraction, as we talked about yesterday. But I will say that does not leave out the other half of the saying. Necessity is the son of failure. The fact that it was a necessity, or that the Wolves felt at this point, Tim Connelly felt it was a necessity, because he clearly felt it was, whether it was him on his own, him in consultation with his head coach, who obviously has loved the player,
2: right,
0: or Tim observing other players and picking up vibrations, whatever the case may be, it is a failure. That you have, that this became the necessity is a colossal failure for this organization. Undeniable. Degree of failure? Well, that's where we probably have to wait a little bit. Because the elephant in the room is this $33 million, whatever exception it is that we have.
2: Yes.
0: I'm worried, based on some of the reporting from Johnny Athletic, who's going to give us bonus time today at, 4:30?
2: Correct.
0: That money ain't going anywhere except in the pockets of A-Rod and Mark Lurie and the former mayor of New York City. That's what I'm worried about. Now, we have time to see. In fact, I guess they have a year
2: right
0: before the thing, as an exception, evaporates, right? And that they, in a sense, in effect, have to give it back, I guess, to the league. I don't even know how that works. But right now, there is no one in their right mind who can tell me. And by the way, I'll again raise my hand. I endorsed the trade of Karl-Anthony Towns to New York for Julius Randle and Dante DiVincenzo. Not walking away from that. I'm not conveniently forgetting. That's where I was. That was then. This is now. If you are so desperate to trade away a main cog, the best player you got back, at least on paper, the most accomplished player in the Karl-Anthony Towns deal, if you feel obligated 2 years later, so compelled that it is so necessary, such a necessity to move him, that you literally discover the only way you can move him is to beg and to throw in a draft pick. Now, it's a low one, but nevertheless, a draft pick. That's a failure. There is no way in your right mind that can be, as far as I'm concerned, rationalized, justified, or explained. That's a failure. A viable player with viable numbers, allegedly, and you couldn't give him away unless, I'm sure this is how it went. Brooklyn said, we need the pick, too. You want us to take this on, then we're not giving you a player back. Or if they did, probably players we weren't interested in. That's the only way we're going to take them. Think about this. The Wolves could not get a single viable, living, breathing basketball player for Julius Randle. 2 years removed from what looked like, okay, it looks like they're different and there's some pros and some cons, but overall, we're still in a good spot. That's a failure. Now, will it be a little less of a failure if somehow they turn that $30 million
2: right
0: into a player that surprises us with how effective he can be? There's a lot of names floating. I don't think there's any chance, because everybody now keeps coming up with, well, who do the Wolves want from Boston? Derek White. Check his salary.
2: Mm-hmm.
0: $30 million. Well, yeah, that sounds good, but I don't think the Celtics are just going to say, hey, do you want Derek White? We don't even want anything back.
2: Right.
0: So you're back to, what are you going to, I guess you could say Rudy. I have absolutely no idea. But that potentially could mitigate it. And of course, we still have the young center who now obviously is going to have more playing time, who we all love. But we have to see it. We haven't seen anything yet other than very raw promise from him. Could he change the thing from feeling less like a failure? Yes. If he's big time, definitely. But even I, as down as I was on Julius Randle, I have to admit, I was a little stunned. Because there's no way they didn't look around. There's no way that Conley didn't basically say, Julius Randle's available, boys and girls. Call me. Or let me throw out a couple ideas of what I'd like in return. And everybody said no, except one team that may or may not even want to keep him. I don't even know what their intention is with him. He's not going to be a part of their future because they're supposedly in the mode where they're trying to go young and they may look at him as, again, a salary piece. I don't know. So on that level, you may have to at some point, this is an example of it, your choices are at this point, be stubborn and refuse to accept reality. And that's probably a worse choice. Because Conley could have said, well, this is too embarrassing to make this deal. It's going to make me look bad and make this organization look bad. So we're just going to keep him, and we're going to wedge him in and try to make it work. That's not the smart move. I give him credit for understanding that this was a necessity, as hard as it had to be to do. But it's a long way from when this deal was made. And I don't, like I said, I think there was any way that people envisioned his value going down to this level, to the point where you are literally giving away the guy who was considered your second best player. Your second best player. They got money back. That's it. So I do think, based on everything we've been told, you've been told, that this was the point they were at. But for people who say, well, talk to Johnny about this, because Johnny said, look, what this is also is a message being delivered to Nas and to Jaden.
2: Right.
0: We believe in you.
2: Yeah.
0: And you guys both have to take it up a notch, right?
2: It's time.
0: Nas is going to go into the starting lineup.
2: Yep.
0: That's true. But I'll say again, they're doing it out of necessity. I don't think they're doing it out of belief that necessarily this team's better without the depth that is, you know, that I guess you have in your back pocket if Nas is still coming off the bench, etc. So it may well be that Jaden will be unchained a little bit. Perhaps, I mean, I think Julius averaged 15 to 18 shots a game. It's a lot of shots. So they got to go somewhere. And maybe that will give Jaden the urging to take the next step. I don't know, you know, how many shots is fair for him. I don't know how you want to divvy it up. Hopefully, it's both of them taking some of those shots away. But I'll still say that if you're saying, well, I believe in who we have. We can build this thing. You don't have a choice. Maybe you'll be right. Maybe now Berenger is ready to take the next step. We've seen some promise from Shannon. Maybe he's ready to take another step, right? And you say, okay, those are the right ages, man. We want to be back in the 20s if we can. And, you know, again, Randall is, I think, what, 32? And maybe has seen, probably it's fair to say he's seen his best basketball. It's difficult to say for sure. But I, as a guy who is as down on Julius as anybody, I was still stunned that there wasn't going to be like one team to say, oh, we'll give you a player. We may give you a young player. Or we'll give you some, because we're intrigued with what he offers. I was left shaking my head, and that was sort of the Sam Mitchell approach. But then Sam eventually said, look, if he's that big a problem, if that's more than just piling too much on him, then that's sometimes what you got to do. Because one of the things he talked about is the degree to which one player, who's, by the way, not disliked, is what I've heard, personally.
2: Right. Everybody likes him.
0: Exactly.
2: Yeah.
0: But bothered many of his teammates with that hangdog approach, and then at times the way it translated on the court to just not trying often enough or hard enough. You have to do it, and sometimes it can clear the room and it can get fresher very quickly to that extent. So as a guy who's coached moody players, he has said, hey, look, you didn't get much. You didn't get anything. But sometimes it's sort of what you have to do. And that's sort of where we are here. Now, today's the draft. Tonight's the draft. Right now, we're picking 33. That was part of the swap, right? We moved down five spots.
2: Yes, exactly.
0: So we didn't, when we say we gave up a draft choice, we just swapped draft choice.
2: Correct.
0: And so we'll see if we keep that pick. Is there another move in the making? How quickly might we find out about whether we intend to use the 30? Because let's break. I don't want to get too far behind schedule. I don't want to ask you a question regarding your reaction last night, but to a larger issue as well, which is nagging me a little bit. And I've tried to resist it because I felt like some of it might have been sour grapes from within the organization. But I'm starting to worry a little bit about whether, at the very least, we got to monitor this particular issue very closely as we go forward. Louis at 3:30, NHL draft, I think, is Friday. Of course, we don't have picks in either of the first two rounds, but we can certainly talk trade rumors. There's a bunch of interesting stuff there with Luigi at 3:30. Johnny, as I said, at 4:30, and our resident soccer expert, Brett Blakemore, is going to join us as well.
2: He's had a day, by the way.
0: I lost myself. I'm not going to lie to you. I lost myself today. Every day it's another big knocker whose eyes I lose myself in, and this time it was your guy, Ronaldo. Two goals today. They toyed with Uzbekistan. Was it 4-0 or 5-0? I don't remember what the final score was, but Ronaldo made World Cup history today.
2: 5-0.
0: 5-0 ain't bad. All of that and your text via the Bradshaw and Brian Cafe and text line at 64686.
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11: For KFGO News, I'm Darren Selvig. A federal judge has blocked an attempt by the Trump administration to subpoena Minnesota Governor Tim Walz and other state officials. U.S. District Judge Patrick Schlitz found in a ruling unsealed Monday that the dominant purpose of the subpoenas was to harass and retaliate against state leaders. The subpoenas were served in January as part of an investigation into whether Walz and other officials obstructed or impeded law enforcement during a sweeping immigration operation in the Minneapolis-St. Paul area. Walz calls the ruling a victory for the rule of law and our democracy. And North Dakota lawmakers are considering changing state law to pave the way for nuclear power. Current law bans storing high-level radioactive waste. Consultants tell a legislative committee that the strict ban stops developers from even considering building in the state. Lawmakers are looking at allowing temporary on-site storage, but critics call the idea reckless without a federal long-term disposal plan. For KFGO Radio News, I'm Darren Selvig.
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0: All right, here's my shot across the bow, and I want you to get on this aspect of the story as well. If the Minnesota Timberwolves, under new ownership, make whatever moves are necessary to avoid, not talking about second apron, any luxury tax, with Anthony Edwards approaching his prime, the owners should be impeached. And I don't even think owners can be.
1: Not for that.
0: Let's be clear on something. We've been very hard on the Polads. I think they've deserved almost all that they've received. But the Wolves, in my opinion, on the basis of some equity by their standards the last 4 years, have not reached a point where it will be acceptable on any level if they avoid all aspects of the luxury tax, and that every move, including this exception, is set up in order for them to do exactly that, then they will be called out on it. We are watching. Can't do it. Or if you mean to do it, then go ahead and don't wait for Anthony Edwards to say he wants out. That whole draining process, it's already begun. Speculation on that. Trade him. Don't even bother. You cannot, as far as I'm concerned, hit those shortcuts. And look, there have been murmurs. There have been a lot of whispers about this. Outside of it, that there's some signs. You know, we were mad at Glenn Taylor about a lot of stuff. He brought up on some of his own misery. But on this issue, every time you get a new owner, that's one of the things you're watching. How many corners are they going to cut in the name of whatever fiscal sanity they're looking for? Where are you on all that?
1: I'm definitely watching it. I don't believe this trade exception is going to be part of that. I think this is a legitimate piece that they're going to use at some point, whether it's today, whether it's later this summer, or whether it's during the season. Because we got to remember that, too. Like, everything's happening right now.
0: Yes.
1: But there's a season that happens where there's another trade deadline where a lot of things can actually happen. And so I don't think they're going to sit on it like you kind of hypothesized at the beginning of the show. That, to me, would be impeachable because that's a valuable asset. That's in theory.
0: Well, no, at the start of the show, I didn't say they'd sit on it. I said what I said then was how much of a failure this is depends on whether they use that money. Now I am saying I'm watching and I'm concerned. I'm not ready to say no. They're not doing it. But read Johnny today. Read a number of people very subtly seem to keep going with the, well, they might want to avoid the luxury tax altogether. That's very different than second apron stuff I get.
1: Right.
0: Luxury tax, no, but go ahead.
1: So that's where I'm not as down on the whole concept because I'm much more of a addition by subtraction with yes. Randall. Because I go all the way back to you had to trade Carl Anthony Towns, and maybe I should go back and actually think about who might have been available that they could have gotten besides Julius Randle, other trades that would have been on the table for him that would have worked out better. Because I'm just kind of thinking, and I thought a lot about it, obviously, last night and today, you had this older team on one side and this younger team with Nas and Jaden on the other, and you were kind of running them along the same track with Anthony Edwards as the focal point of both of them. And obviously, you're starting to transition a little bit out of the older team into the younger team now. And it always felt to me that Randall was going to be some kind of a bridge. I think the 3-year contract they gave him emphasizes that it was a bridge for them in general, whether it was going to be 1, 2, 3 years, when you factor in they just signed Io last night for 5, right? So I'm not down. I know that it looks horrible because right now what you have to show for Carl Anthony Towns is an injured Dante DiVincenzo and Berenshay. But I'm willing to see what the next, when all the chips are down and all the dust settles and whatever they do with that exception and whoever else they're able to bring in, because they can also do some mid-level thing now with the financial flexibility if they want to, I'm more willing to give it an incomplete until we see what happens.
0: Oh, yeah. No, maybe you're misreading me. I'm not saying it's an F because, again, we don't have all the information yet. But in terms of asset management, having to trade away Julius Randle for nothing is bad asset management. That doesn't mean, again, on a larger scale that, I think I said, there was necessity to even if you know you're giving him away, there was necessity on the basis of what he represented here. He was becoming the guy identified as the reason the locker room was so weird. Now, we may come to find out that was put too much on him.
1: Yeah.
0: But that's so, yeah, I don't know that we're in that much disagreement.
1: We're not.
0: I do think I want the warnings to be out now that I'll just say again, maybe their intentions are good on spending and they're waiting it out. I'm talking about the owners. But I would say to them, you should be, by now, hopefully you've been in this town long enough, don't misread the market.
1: Right.
0: The market will turn on you on this because they're invested now.
1: They are, big time.
0: As you know, they
1: 7,000 people were at the uniform.
0: Exactly.
1: So look across the street.
0: Don't misread the market. Yeah. Ah, you know, we got to the conference finals two straight years. We recalibrate a little bit. We'll save dough for a couple of years. I think the rage of those fans on this team, if they go down that road. So I'm trying to protect them from themselves.
1: Right.
0: And maybe they don't need it. Like you said, maybe there is a plan that Conley has already said, we got five players. We like three or four of them, and they all might fit into that particular, that $30 million window.
1: And if then it's Randall for that guy, then it looks a lot different.
0: Yeah.
1: Then it looks a lot
0: better.
1: Different.
0: Yes,
1: yeah.
0: Yes.
1: Lastly, on the moodiness part of it,
0: because
1: I tweeted this last night, this is the other part now. It's like, as Johnny said, and as we've all said, Nas is in the starting lineup now, and Jaden, they're expecting a lot of him. And Jaden had a great year last year, and I think he's done being underrated nationally. I think he's on his way to all defensive teams because of everything he did. The Denver, I see a lot of bad defenders, and he backed it all up. The loudest mood on the team is gone, but that takes away the cover from those two
0: Absolutely.
1: Guys who are also very moody. And now we're watching them. Now
0: Absolutely.
1: We can't. Now we're not distracted by Randall being moody and not doing anything. Now we're going to watch again when Naz Reid gets a foul and
0: everything
1: he's mad.
0: Can't be Julius Randle's fault anymore.
1: Exactly. Or he doesn't get in a defensive stance and a guy blows right by him. Like, this is now, it's your team now.
0: Correct.
1: Like, they're giving you the team. And with that comes a responsibility.
0: Yeah. It's going to be very interesting. And I don't get much of a sense that the feeling among the experts from the Jackals is they're going to make another move right now. I don't know now that they have to. Like you said, regarding that $30 million thing. But somebody, I thought it was it Johnny or was it Hines? Somebody basically said, I think it was Johnny, that he didn't expect that it was going to be used or that his hunch was it wasn't going to be used. And we'll ask him at 4:30. When Johnny writes like that, usually what it means to me is he knows something.
1: Right.
0: And we'll see. Maybe I misread it. Maybe I'm thinking of someone else who said this. Because on the other hand, nationally, it's been, they're setting something else up that's big.
1: Yes.
0: Right?
1: Yes, for sure.
0: And I think locally it's been more, not necessarily big. Now, again, $30 million, you can get somebody nice, right? That's for sure.
1: There's a lot of good $30 million players. The Wolves have a handful of them.
0: That's true. Can we get Nikhil back? I don't remember what he's making at this point. I'm late for Louis, and I do want to talk to him about some new Minnesota Wild trade rumors. And I want to throw some names by him that we haven't before that might well be available and how he feels about each of them. So questions for Luigi, 646-86. Johnny, a bonus time with him is scheduled for about an hour from now.
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9: 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His mother, Tiffany Pudence, and dad, Mike, both UND Hall of Famers. Max committing, a 6-foot, 183-pound wide receiver, all-conference player for Red River. Also, University of North Dakota Deputy Director of Athletics Eric Martinson announcing this week that Ryan Powell has been hired as the Senior Associate Athletic Director for External Operations. Newly created role, he'll oversee the External Ops Department at UND Athletics. Powell spending the last 8 years as Assistant Commissioner for Strategic Communications and Broadcasting for the Summit League. Red Hawks game two. They'll go for two in a row against Lincoln tonight. Red Hawks and Lincoln tonight on The Fan.
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0: It's difficult for me to believe Louis still local because the weather here is brutal. I mean, the boom busts are out.
1: Yeah,
0: heavy
1: buckle
0: rain,
1: up for where
0: thunderstorm.
1: He is.
0: So I'm assuming he's someplace exotic. But let's find out, courtesy of our good friends at Kemp's. It is time for Luigi. Are you in some tropical location today?
2: Well, I'm in Nassau, the Bahamas at Rosewood Bahamar. I'm at NFP Partnership Conference that we were invited to, and it's been really nice weather here, 87 to 90 with a breeze. We were able to play golf today. It was very nice.
0: So let me guess. The conference part of it is about 90 minutes, and then the rest of your time is free to go play golf, hit the beaches, shop, do whatever you want to do.
2: Well, it wasn't 90 minutes. It was 9 minutes for the presentation. Why? It's because my son has been the chairman of their partnership group for 6 years, and his term was over, and they invited his family, and my wife and I had come down here when they were honoring him. So we just had to go in when they were, playing a video of him, et cetera, and watch that for about 9 minutes, and then my duties were over.
0: Yeah, good. Well, all right.
1: I couldn't get a flight home till Thursday. See, he couldn't get a flight home till Thursday, he said. So he'll have to hang out for a few more days.
0: And that might be delayed because there's the bad weather here. So you might as well just stay there an extra day or two. can I start with a soccer question, a World Cup question?
2: Yeah.
0: How much is your guy Tino into this World Cup so far? Because we're still only in the early stages. I'm totally lost in it, Louis. I can't get enough of it. I've enjoyed. Well, I'm watching countries I didn't even know and didn't until I learned about and following almost all these stories. He's got to be, I'm assuming, a kid in a candy store right now.
2: He just never stops watching it. I mean, for him, you know, he had the good fortune of playing in the World Cup and then playing in the Olympics. And in fact, he's in soccer, Canada Soccer Hall of Fame. So he's very involved in it. He really was looking what Canada's doing, what the U.S. is doing, and of course he knows the players all over the world. It's like he's still playing, and I get a kick out of him because I see him. He watches from sun up to sundown.
0: Yeah,
2: you know,
0: yeah, right.
2: He's got some excuse why he wants to watch this team or that team, and you know it's bigger now because it's 60. To me, it's like the NCAA basketball. They're going from 64 to 32 now.
0: Right, right,
2: and. And it's just mind-boggling. And it's going all over the North America. You got so many different cities. Every time you look at a game, they're coming from a different area. And, I tell him, I'm just going to watch the last 2 minutes to see who scores and who wins. He watches every pass, every whistle, everything going on.
0: Yeah. Yeah, it's and there's a lot of big knockers, you know, historic names like, you know, Ronaldo today, Messi, this Mbappe character from France. Who's the big Norwegian with the pony, with the man bun? Holland, I think, is his name. He's tremendous. I think for casuals, having superstars, right, make it more, I think it's more approachable. You can relate to it a little bit more, even if you don't completely understand all the strategy and what's going on in the game.
2: Well, the good thing, just like you said, it seems like every team's got somebody that's really renowned in the world of soccer. And I have to tell you, I was in Toronto last week in business, and for the opening game, I left the day before the opening game. The city was crazy. And Canada was playing, I think it was Bosnia in the first game. Was Bosnia, yeah. And Bosnia was the one that upset Italy.
0: Right.
2: And I was having a dinner with a client of mine, and he says, boy, am I glad that Italy lost. I said, what? I said, I want Italy in there. He said, yeah, you don't understand. All my clients are Italian. He says, I was committed to $500,000 worth of soccer tickets if Italy was in. He said, and if Italy was in, the stadium would have seemed like Italy was their favorite team, not Canada. So Toronto is just a crazy, crazy, crazy soccer place. And, it's like a melting pot to start with. So there's so many different communities there, and they're, all following soccer. Soccer is a huge, huge game in Toronto.
0: So I don't think we haven't talked since the Tkachuk trade, right? I don't believe we have.
2: Right.
0: Are you bitter? Right. I mean, we were allegedly in on it. Russo has reported that we offered essentially the equivalent of 4 number ones, but that he means between players and draft choices. But obviously, it didn't go our way. Are you bitter? Are you devastated? How badly did you want him?
2: Well, I would have wanted him big time.
0: Yeah.
2: But if we get Arkin, then I'd be pacified. But I really would have loved to have seen Tkachuk on his team. It doesn't have to be a centerman.
0: Yeah.
2: You know, if we get just another big, strong, effective, competitive forward like he was, would have been just a home run. And I'm, a little disappointed that Ottawa's waiting to pick players and wait for that development. And they get a high pick this year, so that's something that obviously moves them because it's supposed to be a good draft. But I would have loved to have seen that deal made.
0: Another name that has surfaced a little bit, I shouldn't say it surfaced yet. Speculation is that it might. So what about Vincent Trocheck? What does he do for you? I think he's about to turn 33 years old, but he's still
2: 34,
0: like
2: probably.
0: Yeah, 33 actually this summer. So what about him? Are you intrigued by him? Is he too old? What's your evaluation there?
2: No, I think he's still an effective player. I'm not intrigued by him. I would like to see them get him. If they don't get Larkin, he's probably the best center that they could get because he could still skate. There's a couple other centermen that are coming up, but they're not really quick. If you watch the playoffs, you see what speed did with Carolina. They were able to create so much pressure defensively. Every time Vegas was getting the puck, they were on them so quickly they gave no room to operate. Trocheck's a good, very effective checker. Besides being a smart offensive player, he's had an excellent career with since he got traded to New York. He was in the Canes, and I think he was in Florida too. He is a real good player. I have to tell you, I don't see New York moving him. I just don't see New York moving him unless you really move New York, because they can't keep giving away players. You know, they just won basketball. Jury's got to be feeling a little pressure right now. You don't give away players for people that you're waiting to come and develop over maybe 2-3 years, because you might not be around for 2-3 years. So I don't think he's going to be in the market.
0: Yeah, you're right. That's no sure thing at all. I think people are throwing out names because we all want to hear names, right, that might be available. But that's the rest of the league is not just working for us, right? That's the thing. I mean, they're going to make their own decisions independently. Here's where it gets it's interesting, too. Zuccarello remains unsigned, and part of the speculation, Louis, is this is kind of related to sort of waiting things out on Larkin. Like, if you're able to acquire him, then how much money goes into that? How much money are you going to have left? The concern is, if you wait too long, is Zuccarello going to be, maybe snatched up by somebody else? How do you play? You've been in that position before, how one move affects another and sometimes makes it difficult for you to be as aggressive as you want to be.
2: Well, you know what Larkin is going to cost. He's got a long-term contract right now, and his number is already fit into their planning if they get him. And I hope to heck that if they get him, that doesn't mean that they don't have room for Zuccarello, because they're already going to be missing a couple of forwards that produced this past season. And we all know that Zuccarello can still produce. And you know, one thing they're saying, oh, yeah, but he's 39. That's right, he's 39 and can still skate, and his head is getting better. It's getting smarter, not dumber. And I don't know. I'm really surprised they haven't got that one closed up. I'd be really concerned if they end up losing. You know, they've already lost Johansson. They could lose Tarasenko. It looks like they are. You lose Zuccarello too. You've lost some production there. You know, and who's going to make all that production up? And by the way, we know how much he contributes to the success of Kaprizov offensively. And I'd like to see that thing get buttoned up.
0: I'm wondering if some of it is maybe the numbers his people has thrown out there are higher than we expected, whether that's entering into this. I don't know. I guess there's a lot of unknown in the story right now. You mentioned Tarasenko. Russo wrote, I think today or yesterday, that the Wild believe Brink can step into the Tarasenko role. Do you share that confidence?
2: Yeah, I think the Wild, really struck gold when Tarasenko produced extremely well this past year for them. Now, whether he could do it again, I kind of think he could, because he's not that old. And the one thing about goal scorers is they know how to score. I think Brink's going to produce some offense, but Tarasenko's got a lot more experience. I'm a little concerned if you're betting on Brink matching those figures.
0: Yeah, immediately.
2: Of Tarasenko, right. Losing Johansson, yeah. And then not having Zuccarello. I think when you're focusing on the one position under one individual like Larkin, and the sides are falling off, you know, where's the production going to come from the third and fourth lines? And let's be honest, if you look at the Canes and winning the Stanley Cup, their third line was just huge. It was unbelievable. Now, have you got a competitive third line in the Wild if you've lost all those guys and haven't replaced them with anybody, or just internally? I'm a little concerned about that. I want to see Zuccarello signed, and then, you know, you can continue to focus on Larkin.
0: Yeah,
2: I still think that Yzerman might not be moving so quickly. Yzerman doesn't get bullied into making moves like some of the other general managers. He's got the patience to wait. He's strong-willed. He knows what he wants, and he isn't going to be forced to make a deal that he doesn't want to make.
0: What about if we're throwing out names at this point? Let's say somehow Zuccarello does escape us one way or another. Patrick Kane's name has come up. Lee has come up as well. Veteran wingers that, you know, perhaps this club could look at, you know, the kind of contracts where there'd be performance bonuses, et cetera. What do you think there?
2: Well, there's no way that I see Lee playing for less than Zuccarello's asking for.
0: Mm-hmm.
2: I don't know what they're talking about. I mean, Lee's younger, and I know he doesn't skate as well as Zuccarello, but he can produce, and he's big and he's strong. And Kane's basically the same age, and I don't see him coming here unless everybody else is passing on him. He wants to go back to Detroit, and I don't know who else is going to give Zuccarello more money than the Wild are going to give him when he's 39 years old. That's why I think the Wild are waiting a bit, because they're not concerned that they're going to lose him to somebody else till they figure a few other things out.
0: There's a lot of speculation that, okay, we re-signed McCarron, I think a move that you approved of, definitely. What are the futures for Trenyan and or Sturm?
2: Well, the one thing about Trenyan he gave you a lot of physical ability. I think that when you're looking at it, because you got McCarron, he's going to take face-offs, he's going to kill penalties, and having him, his presence, probably makes Sturm more liable to be gone than Trenyan, because Trenyan led the league in hits. You still want to be in that force physically. I wouldn't be surprised if Foligno signed for 900 or something and came back. So you still have a line of McCarron, Foligno, and Trenyan that would, you know, give you the physicalness you need, besides having Marcus Foligno there. And so I think that if they could get a move for Sturm, and I think he would be desirable for some teams, that's the move they would make, and that would free up a little bit more money for them.
0: Jacob is checking in from Maple Grove. For Louis, he writes, wasn't the Wild leadership just in the Bahamas for their annual meeting? Coincidence? Real question. Louis,
2: no. No, they were in the Bahamas, but they were in a different island, and I'm in Nassau. They're probably about 100 miles southeast of here.
0: All right, fair enough. His real question for you, Louis, was pretty

0: That sounds low, doesn't it?
1: Well, it is low because the term's low.
0: Yeah, right, right. So that's the trade-off,
1: The Wild right now, I think we'd give him $17 million for 8 years and be very happy to do it.
0: Right, right. But you think he wants the flexibility?
1: Yeah, and which I think is smart. It's just like McDavid. Everybody's, congratulating McDavid on being such a good guy, taking 15 million for 3 years. His agent's so dummy. It wasn't he was being a good guy. He was waiting for the salary cap to go up, like it's going to go up, and McDavid's going to make about $22 million to $25 million after this three-year contract's up. So when you put the total dollars together, you're going to see far out, way ahead of where he would have been by signing, for $18 million for 8 years. He's going to make a lot more money over an eight-year period than that.
0: NHL draft, I believe, starts Friday. Of course, the Wild do not have any picks, as of now at least, in rounds one or two. So what the hell do you do when you don't have picks in the first two rounds if you're the general manager of a hockey team?
1: Well, you go out to dinner and, what you're really doing is you're trying to feel the market. You want to know who's available, who might be available. You're looking to move up if you see a player that your guys really like that you think they can develop. There's going to be teams doing a lot of movement, like Toronto. I'm happy to say my grandson led the Marlies to
0: winning the
1: Calder Cup.
0: Yeah.
1: Well, they got some youngsters that I watched playing that team. You're going to see Toronto making, I think you're going to see Toronto making some moves because Cowan was on that team. He played with the Leafs most of the year. Quillen had some time up there. And they got a young defenseman came in from Junior Brantford. And their goaltender, I think, one of the reasons why you see him deal a goaltender is because their goaltender on that team was tremendous. And I think you're going to see like four people move up from that team, which is going to move some of the people from Toronto out. And you're going to see a lot of activity. So maybe they might want to pick up somebody that's going to be moving out of Toronto.
0: Yeah.
1: Like a Nicholas Robertson might be moving out. He's a producer. He's a type of player that would be a Carolina type player. He's not deep, but he's really fast and he can score goals. He's always going to get to 16 or 20. So maybe the Wild might want to pick him up for something.
0: Sure, yeah.
1: He might be available. I think you're going to see the Wild just looking and seeing if there's some deals around the edges that can replace the type of guys that they're losing on the third line and fourth line.
0: You had to preside over several drafts. So compare and contrast for us. I mean, all these drafts, whatever the sport, hockey, basketball, football, they all look so sophisticated and intense and well-organized compared to the old days. Even the old NFL draft. You go back to some of the first NFL drafts, it looks like just a bunch of guys in a smoke-filled room, like in a hotel, like one of those banquet rooms, for God's sake. Now it's these huge operations. I'm sure you could speak to the contrast of how it's changed over the decades.
1: Well, when push comes to shove, it really hasn't changed that much because at the end of the day, what you come up with, I don't see anybody not doing it. Here, your scouts meet halfway through the year. They meet at the end of the year. They formulate a list of players that you want to, be able to get. And you have a list. And the only thing that might be is probably different from see what I did, and a couple of us did. Once I had that list formulated by the scouting department, I wasn't going to change it at the draft table. I used to tell them, nobody gets better at the draft table. I said, so what you give me is what I'm going by. Because, say you have a list from, usually had a list from one to maybe 150 players in junior. Well, as you're striking off a list, now if you come to a guy that's, say on your list of 32 and all of a sudden they're pushing for a guy that's 75. I'm saying, how did this guy get better all of a sudden? I was talking here. You spent all this time in that, so you're not going to change it. The way it's changed is the data that they're collecting now compared to what we did. They do a way more things in depth than we did. And they have way more tools, game stuff, so about their their physical abilities and their speed, their strength, et cetera, than we had.

0: And so that's all combined into it. But that all formulates information for the draft, and you come up with a draft list. And that's something that I see not changing at all, because that's what you're doing. You're using all the tools you have to come up with a list to give you who you'd like to select in certain positions when your turn comes.
1: Last item for today. The Minnesota Timberwolves, as you may have heard, traded Julius Randle for practically nothing. And part of it, I think, was a belief internally that Randle, as good as he could be at times, had reached a point where his moodiness was sort of, I don't know how to put it. It was saturating the locker room with dysfunction that they felt they had to move on. And we can argue about whether that's fair to Randle or not. I'm really not asking you to comment on that. But here's what I am asking you to do. When you were general manager, did you ever make a move in which you traded away a player, not necessarily so much for what he did or didn't give you on the ice, but a belief that on the basis of your own observations and maybe what your coach had heard, and even what you may have heard from some players, that you needed to remove him from the locker room culture?
0: Yes, I'm not going to see in the player.
1: That's fine.
0: But definitely. And I'm sure it happens. The only thing that's different, I just would die to have to give up a first-round pick to get rid of a player.
1: Yes.
0: We had a tool that they don't have in basketball yet. I can't believe they haven't negotiated that in the collective bargaining agreement. Had they had a buyout clause, which you have in hockey,
1: right,
0: they could buy him out and not have to give a first-round pick up to lose him. You know, you'd rather pay the money, suffer, some of the pain by, you wouldn't have complete $33 million clearance,
1: but
0: you might have, say, $16 million clearance and get rid of the player and not lose the first round. Our times were different because there was no free agency.
1: Yep.
0: And I only traded one first round pick in my whole life, and I just would not give up draft choices. I accumulated draft choices because we didn't have the opportunity to have free agents sign with us.
1: By the way, the Wolves did end up, basically they swapped. So they lost 8, which is a first rounder. They got 33, which is not a first rounder, but it's basically moving down 5 spots in effect. Lastly, what's the big dinner tonight? Where are we headed tonight? Do you know yet?
0: Yeah, I was hoping we were going to Cafe Blue because I really like Cafe Blue, but we're going to a place called Echo Gallery first, and then we're going to a dining room here. This, you know, it's amazing because you have the Baja Mar here, you have the Grand Hyatt, and you got another hotel. There are 3 together. And when you're sitting in the penthouse suite last night at the top of the building, I looked around, I saw 10 pools between these 3 hotels.
1: 10?
0: And, I couldn't believe it. And the shops here and everything, this, the Atlantis is a name people know more. It's older.
1: Yes.
0: And I think they're starting to rebuild it a bit because it was getting tired. This is one of the newer ones, and it's exquisite. And they have a lot of different things to do besides having a casino right in the building here, which is very nice.
1: Well, I'm glad to find. So you have the penthouse suite, or that's where the meetings were?
0: No.
1: I thought
0: the head of the company had the penthouse suite. I was just there for dinner.
1: Just hanging out for dinner. Okay, fair enough.
0: Yeah.
1: Well, have a wonderful time. Safe travels back, and we appreciate the help as always, my friend. We'll talk soon.
0: Thank you. Look forward to talking to you.
1: Thank you, Louie. That is Lou Nanny, Dateline Bahamas today, because somebody has to do it. Sounds like the meeting went about, the presentation went about 9 minutes today, which does leave a plenty of time for fun and relaxation. It's good being Luigi, I think we'll all agree to that.
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4: We throw the term GOAT around when there should only be one from each sport. 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I'm Adam Abdallah.
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15: Your 740 The Fan regional weather from meteorologist Utah Tom Szymanski. Tonight, partly cloudy. Looking for overnight lows around 56 tonight. Tomorrow, partly sunny and breezy. Scattered showers and thundershowers. High of 71 tomorrow. Northwest winds 14 to 28. For Thursday, partly sunny. Looking for highs of 76. 57 the low Thursday night. And for Friday, partly sunny and breezy. Get a chance for showers Friday. Friday's high of 76. That's your 740 The Fan regional weather.
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1: Number two of the Bumper to Bumper program on this Tuesday. Johnny Athletic, some bonus time with him, bottom of the hour. And then at 5:30, Brett Blakemore to talk World Cup. We're still 2 days away from the U.S.'s next match.
17: Thursday night
1: against Turkey.
17: Right here on the Fan.
1: You made it sound like it was like starting at 11 o'clock at night. It's 8 o'clock Central.
17: Yeah.
1: I mean, it's not that late. It's not that
17: I think it's the same time they had for their first match.
1: Is that true?
17: Friday night at 8.
1: Are you still certain it's Los Angeles?
17: Yes.
1: Okay. That's been confirmed.
17: I mean, by me, I looked at the website. Yeah, okay. That was yesterday, I think.
1: That's close enough. I sent you some sound.
17: Yep.
1: And let me explain why I think it's important to play, even if you can make the argument, it's Kendrick Perkins, he can be kind of bombastic, he's entertaining, but he can be kind of bombastic, and so what's the point? Why feed into what he has to offer? Well, he's got a pretty large platform. But I offer it up almost as a form of inoculation, because I'm here to tell you, the only way... I mean, what do they say about, you know, you get a vaccine and then with that you build up hopefully some resistance to that particular condition or disease? And I'm hoping that by playing this, it will help you, it will inoculate you from what's coming. Because there is now zero question that from this point forward, rest of this calendar year, and next calendar year, the how long will Anthony Edwards stay happy in Minnesota story is unavoidable. It's inescapable. You can hate it. You could say it's oversimplified. You can say the facts don't even matter. And you wouldn't be wrong. But I'm here to try to help you cope with it so that maybe once inoculated, you won't lose your mind every time you hear it. And you'll be able to just sort of, okay, chuckle and move on with the rest of your life. Because you can't embark. You're not going to be able to block your. You're not going to be able to block everybody.
17: Not if you're an NBA fan.
1: Exactly. Yeah. So it's going to happen. Now the first part of the soundbite is windy.
17: Yep, Brian Windhorst
1: raising some of the issues that we did, and then it gets to Perkins, who's trying to make a larger point that is undeniable, if painful, but better that you get inoculated by. Maybe once a week we play the same soundbite just for a few weeks, for like a month
17: ones.
1: To build. That's true.
17: Different strains. We'll do different strains of vaccine.
1: Some measure of resistance where you will say, just yawn. You know, okay, well, they're doing it again. Because to be angry about it and resentful every time, you're going to end up with an ulcer. And it's not going to do you any good, especially if it becomes a bleeding ulcer. Those aren't good, they tell me.
17: Right.
1: So let's listen. This is from earlier, just within, I think, the last... hour on, well, their NBA draft pre-coverage, shall we say, because, of course, tonight is round one of the NBA draft.
20: They end up making this move for Julius Randle, and it's not so much about trading Randle. Randle did not perform well in the playoffs. Nobody's doubting that. Nobody is saying that he had to stay on that roster. The issue is they trade him for a salary dump, for nothing. Now, their team is not complete. Their offseason is not complete. They created a $30 million trade exception. They could go out and re-spend that money. But making moves like this to cut salary when you have Ant Edwards in his prime is something the league is paying attention to and wonders how Ant will think about it.
21: Well, knocking at his prime, and they're banking on their player development. Anthony Edwards is somewhat trusting the process for this season. He's banking that Ayo is going to be better, who just got $112 million. He's banking on his road dog and Jay McDaniels that he's going to come in and get better. And by the way, since you brought up that trade with Carl Anthony Towns, it's going down as one of the worst trades in NBA history. And history also tells us that the Minnesota Timberwolves, Andrew Wiggins, moved on, former number one pick, won the championship somewhere else. Carl Anthony Towns moved on, former number one pick, won the championship somewhere else. Andrew Wiggins moved on. Kevin Garnett moved on, won a championship somewhere else. Kevin Love, who you just got through talking about, Sean did, moved on and won a championship somewhere else. History cannot repeat itself. They cannot allow that to lose Anthony Edwards. They got to test it out by the trade deadline. If it's not working, they got to make a splash, and that splash has to be someone like a Kyrie Irving.
12: All right.
1: Now, I know it hurts. I know you want to scream. I say, oh, that's You're oversimplifying the story. One story doesn't have to have anything to do with the other. I'm just here to say better to get it out now, hear it at its most extreme form, and maybe you'll build up a little of that, I don't know, a little of that scar tissue in a good way that will protect you from what is going to happen every day this offseason. It's going to happen if the Wolves struggle early next year. You're going to hear it. Basically, you're going to hear it, I'm going to say, daily. And if not that, you're certainly going to hear it weekly. And it's not just a conspiracy against us. It happens everywhere. It's the one league in which that itch is scratched most regularly. And some of it goes back to the belief that NBA players, because of the nature of the game, is one player can mean that much and only five play at once, that players have that power, they exercise that power. Because the comeback, of course, is, well, he's still got 3 years on his contract. Come on, man. I don't think that's a meaningful distinction, to be honest with you. It depends on the individual player and what he reads into the situation. I have no reason to think that he's at that place now. But in all honesty, could you blame him if he's curious?
17: Right.
1: Could you blame him if he goes, okay, where are we going with this thing exactly? Again, we got this extra money. Are we going to use it? What kind of player are we going to use it on? On the positive side, I liked where Perkins finished. He brought up Kyrie. The problem is there doesn't seem to be much indication that Kyrie is going to be available. Now, somebody said this yesterday, and I dismissed it, and maybe I dismissed it too easily. Because I heard somebody this morning say, you know, Dusty May and Kyrie, how's Kyrie going to be with a former college coach, even highly regarded?
17: Oh.
1: Is Kyrie going to revert a little bit and say, this college hotshot's going to coach me? Kyrie Irving, best handle ever. So maybe that will open the door a little bit. I don't know. But on the other hand, if the new management there believes they want Kyrie back, it's difficult for me to believe they'd hire somebody that would immediately get in the way of that. So how much due diligence do? Do they talk to Kyrie about it? I have no idea. But I guess it's worth speculating on, or at least wondering about, whether that might change Kyrie's view of, I don't want to break in a new coach. I had a good vibe with Jason, or I would have had a good vibe maybe with a guy who's been doing this a few times. I don't care how good Dusty May was at college. That name's not very mythic for the NBA. Dusty, come on, man. And he's a college guy, so where are we? Who knows?
17: Can I play a Kendrick Perkins bite from earlier today that might make people feel better?
1: Okay, sure, absolutely.
17: You want to do it now? You want to do it after the break?
1: Let's go ahead and break and stay on schedule. We will have Bonus Johnny at the bottom of the hour. And we will talk some draft stuff on him. See, here's how it feeds on itself. And this is why I think the inoculation was important. Dan, are you surprised Ant hasn't come out with a statement refuting the reports? That becomes some of the dangerous...
17: His silence is deafening.
1: ...exhausting game. Because that's what some of the national bloggers and podcasters will say. Funny. Haven't heard anything from Anthony refuting all this stuff. As if it would matter how many times he refuted it. Because even if he did refute it, say, was he really refuting it?
17: Right. Why did he feel the need to refute it?
1: Sounded half-hearted.
17: Mm-hmm.
1: Yeah, what would make him do it in the first place? All right, we'll come back with more Kendrick sound. Don't forget, at 5:30, Brett Blakemore on World Cup.
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24: For KFGO News, I'm Darren Selvig. An Arizona man faces felony charges after taking an excavator on a drunken joyride in Detroit Lakes. Police say 30-year-old Alex Prescott Hansen drove the heavy machinery Sunday night, knocking down a light pole, smashing a sculpture at Hub 41, and damaging the awning at the Fairfield Hotel. Damage at Hub 41 alone is estimated at $40,000. Police say Prescott Hansen blew a .18 on a breath test. He appeared in court this morning on charges of felony property damage and DWI. And Minnesota Attorney General Keith Ellison has charged 7 healthcare providers with stealing more than $700,000 from the state's Medicaid program. The charges are part of a nationwide healthcare fraud takedown. Investigators say the alleged scams include billing for services while providers were out of the country and even billing for a patient who had died. Ellison says his office is working nonstop to hold fraudsters accountable. Darren Selvig, KFGO News.
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0: channeling the famous Kirk Cousins quote. The problem isn't this trade, it's what this trade represents.
1: Oh, wow, I like how we've spun.
0: How deep is that?
1: It's very deep.
0: By the way, it looks like Kirko is going to be the starter for the Vegas Raiders. And I think that's a very judicious move. Now, it's always easier for bad teams to do it that way, but it's really quite sensible. And it's difficult for me to believe that J.J. McCarthy coming out of college was any more, I guess, ready to be an immediate starter than this kid, right? In fact, I would think this kid would be readier. And the fact that even there, nevertheless, they're saying he's going to sit at least to start the year. I don't know. Maybe the grand plan is he becomes a starter halfway through. We'll have to wait and
1: see. Only time will tell, Davey.
0: Only time will tell, Davey. That's exactly correct. So you have another piece of sound. This is also from Kendrick. This is from earlier.
1: This morning.
0: Today.
1: Yes, when he was on First Take with Stephen A.
0: Gotcha.
1: And it starts the setup of Stephen A. Just the last couple of seconds, he went on and on about the trade and everything. And then
0: the
1: basically.
0: The ant part of it?
1: The ant part of it. Yeah. Will he want to stay there? And then Perk does a little reporting.
2: Sits up there and says, yo, man, it's time for me to get up out of here.
3: But that's it. You know, I I'm an analyst. That don't mean I don't have my ears to the streets and I don't have my sources. I don't just do reporting. But I'm coming on here as a reporter and I'm telling you that Anthony Edwards is happy. I'm telling you right now, he has the belief in Jaden McDaniels and Naz Reid and Ayo. This is how he wants to rock. They have a certain type of brotherhood over there, and he believed that those guys are going to get better. Again, I'm not saying it's not going to change come trade deadline, but I'm telling you, I had to make calls this morning. I don't usually do that, Shay. I speak from off the top of the dome. But I had to do my research and make some calls. The Ant-Man is cool and happy rolling with the guys he have in the locker room.
0: Interesting.
1: This is how he wants to rock.
0: So, and I think what that tells me a little bit, and he wouldn't be the first to say it, but if just in terms of who you're playing on a regular basis more often, I think it's less likely to, this offense is less likely to bog down. I think you have more built-in speed. You have, I think, if you want to run more, I think it's easier to run. Randall, now again, the irony is Anthony Edwards doesn't always seem like he wants to run, but I think
1: he admits it.
0: He can get pushed around or along a little bit to that. But I think, look, I still worry. Naz, for me, dribbles too much sometimes, even though a lot of times he makes a basket at the end of that period. But you've taken away one of the main ball-get-sticky guys. And I think that can nurture the notion that we got to play a different way. We got to play faster. The ball's got to move more. And I think that is easier, is accomplished more easily with Julius Randle out of there. Now, on the other hand, you do have to replace his production one way or another. And that gets back to, okay, who else can you add that might be interesting? And whether, you know, how many of the kids can be brought along and end up being a bigger, you know, much bigger factor this year.
1: I do like the fact that Naz is going to be able to give you a little bit more space than Randle, too.
0: Yes, 100%.
1: That he'll be the guy.
0: Especially with Rudy here.
1: Yes.
0: That matters.
1: Totally. And those two, you know, that's another number that's been floated around a lot.
0: The defense number, yeah.
1: Well, the defense number and just the overall net rating, like, that's a very productive pair, Rudy and Naz Reid. When they're on the floor together, the Wolves have been very good. So that's something, to use a 2026 phrase, to lean into as well and recognize and understand.
0: Well, we'll see, like I said, where it goes. But I don't want the reason that we don't make another ambitious move to be money. And that's a red flag. And it's the wrong time to send that message, even though, again, owners can do, it's their team. They can always do what they want to do. But there's been a lot of murmurings behind the scenes that across the organization, a lot of things have been tightened up. And the concern was, would this spill over into the basketball operation? Most people were not going to savage them for wanting to stay out of the second apron, because a lot of teams say that. Now, the interesting thing will be what happens in New York, because originally owner guy basically said, we're not going to do a second apron. And I saw a story more recently indicating that he might be softening on that depending on a couple of sleight of hand moves that they might do. So we're going to have to see exactly where that goes. If you have questions for Johnny, because he is coming up next, 646-86 is the Bradshaw and Bryant KFAN text line. We will get to some World Cup before we're done. There might be some A-section stuff. I have, apropos of nothing, an interesting stat that was brought to my attention that I wish we could do something about in the United States of America. I fear it's too late. We'll save that a little bit later. It's really nothing heavy as in politically, so you don't have to necessarily worry about that in this case. If you're a Shark or you're a Jail, there goes Barrero again, dividing his audience. I don't really think that applies here, but again, there's a good chance probably somebody will translate it into, here's what Dantifa really means, which is possible. But let's chat with Johnny. And we may talk some draft, even though I don't know if it matters at 33. Some people think there's still going to be players at 33. Or if there's any chance that he is hearing there's another move, another sneaky move we might make tonight. Because I don't think we talked to him yesterday. He thought Randall was necessarily on the front burner. And that seemed to come together fairly quickly, too. So, Johnny, right around the corner.
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17: 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Twins and Dodgers, game two of that three-game series tonight. Twins fell yesterday 2-1 to L.A. Joe Ryan on the mound tonight. The game is yours in KFGO. Red Hawks will try to make it two straight against Lincoln tonight at Newman Outdoor Field. First pitch at 7:02. Women's PGA beginning play Thursday at Chaska, Hazeltine National Golf Club. It'll be a great event. Play begins on Thursday. We'll run through Sunday's final round coming up this week. And the trades in the NBA prior to the NBA draft, day 2 days of the NBA draft, day one tonight. The Wolves sending Julius Randle, part of a three-team trade. Randle heading to Brooklyn. This has been a 740 The Fan Sports Update.
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6: Fan forecast.
7: Thunderstorms the rest of the night, maybe into tomorrow as well with a high of 76.
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1: Boy, this is a big, big package.
2: On this day, 15 years ago, so 2011, the Minnesota Timberwolves drafted a player named Targay Nagambo. This was David Kahn's last draft, if you may recall it, as
3: hard to believe.
2: President of Basketball Operations slash GM.
1: I don't know, show of hands.
2: He was the 57th pick in the 2011 draft. He claimed to be 21 years old, but on the day after the draft, it was revealed that he was actually 26 years old. He was a 6'6 small forward. Eventually, I think he ended up going to another team because he was ineligible to be drafted and the pick could be negated. Let's see what our next guest can remember. Do you remember much about the Nagambo story, that big draft, that scandal?
4: I do remember it. I mean, I was on the front lines of it back in that day.
2: Yeah.
4: And I do just remember the utter shock of, like, did this really happen? This is something that you guys really did. But it did kind of keep with the overall, I would say, ethos of that group that always thought that they were one step ahead of the game, and it turned out that they were a couple steps behind. And so I think the hubris kind of got the best of them in that case, and they didn't do all of their research and ended up with some egg on their face.
1: So, I don't know, show of hands.
2: I guess I forgot this part. He was selected by the Blazers, and then they traded Nagambo to Minnesota, correct? And I don't even remember if he ever got here.
4: Yeah, no, it was negated because you couldn't make the pick. And I think that was one of those cases, Dan, where the Wolves traded for that pick on draft night with the intention of taking him.
2: Gotcha.
4: And so technically, did the Blazers select him? Yes, but
2: on
4: really,
2: behalf
4: they
2: of
4: were
2: Wolves.
4: Picking for the Minnesota Timberwolves there. Yeah, no one else was going to take that guy with that pick, I will tell you that.
2: Did he ever make it to the National Basketball Association? I don't remember.
4: No, I don't think so.
2: Yeah.
4: I think he might have played in a summer league or something
2: right.
4: like that. He never played. Let me just see here. I'm looking this up. Yeah, I don't know. Never played in a game. Never appeared. But I think he was at summer league with a team way back when for a very brief amount of time.
2: The percentage chance that the Wolves make any move today, I don't think it necessarily has to be seismic, any move on draft night?
4: I mean, yeah, there's a chance, absolutely. I mean, Tim Connelly is working the phones, looking for deals, and that, you know, could it be to move up back into the first round if one of their guys slides? I think that's a possibility. Could it be just a separate deal for a veteran, for a ball handler, for someone else to help their team? Yes, that could happen as well. I wouldn't put the likelihood at high, just because, you know, trades are hard to pull off, and they just did give up that 28th pick, which was one of their big sort of carrots to dangle in a deal. I'm not putting anything past Tim Connelly right now. I do know that this is not just a case of they trade Julius Randle and that's their move, and now they're going to sit on their hands. They're out there looking to make some other things happen as well.
2: Could there be anything as big as Rudy being dealt tonight?
4: I mean, possibly. I wouldn't say absolutely not on that. I don't think so. I don't think the Timberwolves want to trade Rudy Gobert. They know what he brings from a defensive standpoint. He had a great year last year. Of course, he has some of the offensive issues that they need to work through. But I think they know that if you do trade Rudy Gobert and you're not getting a big man back, everything that holds your defense together is gone. And so it would be a huge, huge adjustment for them. Now, that said, yeah, I will not completely rule it out, because I do think that they are trying to be aggressive in this, like, whatever version 3.0 of the Anthony Edwards Timberwolves is. And they're looking at a bunch of different scenarios. But everything that I've been told is that they would prefer to keep Rudy unless some major thing presents itself that they just don't think they can pass up on.
2: The most concerning tweet that you've sent out in the last 24 hours for me was this one. And I as I read it, I want to be, I'm bringing it up because I want to be sure I understand what it sounded to me like you were saying. This is from 16 hours ago. Oh, hold on. I had it. Here we are. I will be incredibly surprised if the Wolves ever utilize the $33 million trade exception that was created tonight. Those things are almost always much ado about nothing, and it is clear that money was a factor tonight. Now, that sounds, if I'm a Wolves fan, pretty ominous, that this is more than anything else about, you know, cutting back the payroll, so to speak. Is that what you intended? Do you feel the same way about it, or do you want to explain it in more depth?
4: I'll add a little bit of depth to it. First of all, in that, if you follow the league, when deals like this happen and trade exceptions are created,
2: right,
4: there is generally a buzz about it. Okay, the Wolves have a $33 million trade exception that they can bring a player into, or Team X has a $22 million trade exception that they can use to help facilitate a deal. And I will tell you, 90-95% of those trade exceptions never get used.
2: Mm-hmm.
4: You know, a lot of times that means that you have to just get another team to give you a player for draft picks or something,
2: right,
4: that you just take into it, and so it just doesn't work out that way. So it doesn't necessarily mean that the Wolves are being just cheap in not using it. I do think that the deal that Julius Randle trade did open up that mid-level exception, which is like a $15 million player. I think they will try to use that. So I think that they will spend money. But I also think when you look at the mechanics of all of this, absolutely money was a factor in making this decision. Was it the only factor? No, but it was a factor to get under the luxury tax. And as I wrote at The Athletic, there is a risk there, Dan. You have a 24-year-old superstar that is inching toward his prime, and you have to make sure that the team that you put around him is ultra competitive and that he believes that you are fully invested in making a winner. And if you are not paying the luxury tax, the rest of the team better be really damn good. And I think that the Wolves believe that can happen. I think they will still look to add other people to the team to help make it a better team. But there's when you look at it, I don't see any way you can dispute that finances did come into this in some way, shape, or form as they went through all of the mechanics of making this.
2: Yeah, and that's my concern. I think that's ominous. Again, there's a lot of tentacles to it, and you know, but realistically, the mid-level is not going to be a player that's going to make you forget all of this. Realistically, I don't think. Mm-hmm. I said this, and you can comment on this, see if you agree or disagree. It's a tricky spot, I think, that the new owners are in that I'm worried that they think, you know, compared to the history of this organization, we've had the best run here. We've had a really good run, and we can play a little bit on that equity. And I think it's the opposite. I think what they got to be careful they don't miscalculate is, or misunderstand, is that you got a committed, very, very focused and engaged fan base right now. And if they get the feeling that with Anthony Edwards, as you say, heading into, you know, what was supposed to be his best years, that we're kind of cutting it down and not just second apron, we're talking about luxury tax at all, I think there will be a pretty quick revolt because they're committed. I think these fans, they're into this thing. They want to see where this thing is going to go. And I don't think they're going to be real good about if it goes badly for the wrong reason, like that reason, as opposed to, well, they just made a couple personnel moves or trades and it just didn't work out. What do you think?
4: Yeah, I think absolutely, Dan. I mean, you know, you also go to look at the ticket price increases that they gave this fan base. And yes, there are good reasons for that. They've always been notoriously low on the scale, and they needed to bring revenue up and get a little bit closer to a more representative price structure with given how successful this team has been. But fans have been used to, you know, what they've been paying. And so when you raise ticket prices and then if you do cut payroll, that it puts a lot of pressure on the team to deliver in a major way. And that is why it is really important that Naz Reid and Jaden McDaniels take steps forward. That, and I do think that there is, you know, they can say with a straight face two things. They can say one is this very well could be addition by subtraction.
2: Yes.
4: You take out Julius Randle's kind of moodiness, you take out all of the shots that he takes and you give those, redistribute them to Naz Reid and to Jaden McDaniels, it could be better with that kind of construction. The second thing that they can say is when you dip under the tax line like they have, you do open up other avenues for team building that were not previously available, like the full non-taxpayer MLE.
2: Mm-hmm.
4: And so what that does is it gives them another bullet to fire to add talent. Now, it also increases or reduces the margin for error with decisions that you make on that talent. You have to hit on whoever you use that mid-level exception on. You have to get internal improvement from Terrence Shannon Jr., from Yoan Berenguer, from all of these guys. So there's very little margin for error here. And to your point, Dan, if it does go poorly, if it doesn't work out, and the fans have a whiff of, well, they're not really investing as much as they should be, there is going to be real misgivings. There is going to be a revolt. Ask the poll ads. What the Timberwolves owners are doing is nothing compared to what the poll ads did. Let's say that. But, yes, everyone's kind of radar is up right now and just watching to see what happens next here.
2: RBC Wealth Management brings Johnny Athletic to you, our fine listeners. Let's get back to to Randall being traded for as little as the Wolves got in return on its own. Because I think when we talked yesterday, I think you'd said, look, you've been reporting on this story for a while, and the word was they weren't, you said yesterday, they ain't getting a lot of takers for Julius Randle. That said, I have to admit that when you factor in his production, I was gobsmacked that there wasn't, my assumption was, here's what you're going to get. You're going to get another player back who has some questions, but that you think you're willing to gamble on those questions because you do need to clear this guy out. You need to subtract this guy. So your questionable guy in some ways on one level, maybe a locker room level, goes out, and we get another guy in who maybe has got to show he can develop one more skill or whatever the case may be. That's the part that surprised me. I didn't think it would have to be this level of rock bottom. Did you?
4: No, I didn't. Well, I didn't, but I was wondering about it because everything I told you yesterday was 100% true and verified by what happened, because the Wolves were looking for those scenarios for, you know, a basketball trade to get something back for Julius, and maybe an ill-fitting piece on another team fits better with the Wolves, and then they can kind of keep building that way and just a restructure. It just wasn't available. There wasn't a whole lot of a market out there for Julius Randle. And so ultimately what the Wolves decided in making this move is that, look, we are not going to get someone even that we, you know, think could work in a different role here. We're going to change it up, and now we can unload them. Now, there is value in this deal, Dan, for the Wolves in terms of giving them really a lot more flexibility to make all sorts of different moves. Now they could go make a big trade.
2: Yes,
4: now they could, sign someone else. So, they're getting something that's just not coming back immediately. And so that's the challenge that is in front of Tim Connelly right now, is to use this newfound financial flexibility to their advantage, because this financial flexibility is not going to sell tickets in October. It's got to be, it's got to be adding talent around Anthony Edwards to do it. It just might be, kind of step one, step two, rather than doing it all in one transaction.
2: Once upon a time in this league, second round draft choices, even high second round draft choices, were viewed as, okay, yeah, you pick somebody, you take it, yeah, what are the odds that something's going to develop or something's going to happen? We have the exceptions. Brunson, I think, was, of course, a second round pick. I believe it wasn't Ginobili as well. Regardless, we've got examples in round
4: Jokic.
2: Two.
4: Yep.
2: Yeah, Jokic. So how do you think the Wolves view this pick? Right now, I think we're at 33 after the trade. Are there names you've heard? Is there anybody you think could actually be intriguing in a way that could add to the talent level of this club, or is it still very much a long shot?
4: Yeah, I mean, it's hard to say that way, Dan. I will say this, in terms of the value of 33, the Wolves were pretty happy to get 33 back for Julius Randle, yeah, because they only moved back five spots from 28 to 33, and they didn't see a tangible drop-off in available talent between those two spots. So they think that if, you know, the board breaks right, that they could get a player who was pretty close to what they could have got at 28 at 33. Now, what is the likelihood of that player coming in and being a reasonable or significant contributor to this rotation in year one? I think it's pretty low, to be honest with you. I mean, you have a head coach that likes to play veterans. You have you also have a draft class that has been gutted by the NIL in college. You have a lot more players staying in college for extra years to take the money they get there rather than come to the NBA and non-guaranteed contracts in the second round. And so it is, you know, it's going to be hit or miss. And there is a chance that they could get, you know, maybe an older player that is, you know, able to at least give them something. But I think that I will believe that part when I see it. I think whoever they pick there, if they do pick at all, maybe they trade back or accumulate more assets going forward, it would be more of a developmental player that would be ready in a year or two.
2: So the discussion and the name of the player now escapes me. You wrote about this, that they brought in a guy who clearly is expected mm-hmm. to go higher than what was their original position in the draft. Is that all rendered moot by what has happened since, or do you think there is a rational way that a reasonable way with which the Wolves could move up in the first round?
4: Well, I think that it was really interesting that they brought LeBaron Fylan in from Alabama this last weekend, because they were at 28, and he is projected to go somewhere between like 13 and 21, and that is a long ways from 28. And generally speaking, agents of prospects will not agree to send their player to a team for a workout that is out of their projected range. So I do think it was notable that the agents decided that, yes, we will send him there just in case the Wolves can move up. Now, without 28, moving up from 33 is harder to do.
2: Sure.
4: And so I do think it's less likely that the Wolves can do something to get up into a range to pick him or to pick, you know, any other guy that they really like and that might slide a little bit. But I'm not ruling that out, because we saw Tim Connelly go up for Rob Dillingham. And so they do have a need at guard for a little bit more depth. And so if one of those guards starts to fall, like Fylan or someone else, I could see Connelly really trying to do that and trying to pull it off. Again, very difficult to do, but I think it's possible that something like that could happen.
2: Regarding what would clearly is going to be the new lineup here, certainly in terms of the front court, is it likely it will be less stodgy, that the ball mm-hmm. might move better, that we might – I mean, we got better in terms of fast breaks even last year, but that I guess I'm asking you, how different do you believe the offense will look? What do you expect it to evolve into?
4: Yeah, I think it's good.

0: a better passer and a better reader of the floor than Naz Reid is. But Naz makes decisions so much quicker than Julius does. And so I do think you will see the ball moving around at a much quicker pace. And Io does makes quick decisions as well that way. And so you put those two in the starting lineup, you empower Jaden McDaniels a little bit more to really look for his own offense. And I think they'll play with more force and more urgency than they have in the last 2 years.
1: Two last items. One of them, when we talked about Josh Giddey yesterday, and then when the trade was announced, or at least written about by you and others, I got a very urgent phone call from Sam Mitchell, and I mentioned early in the show, I told Garzy, if I hadn't said I got to go, I'd still be talking to him right now. I mean, we were on over an hour, and I think I got like four words in. But I argued with him because I brought up Josh. He's not a Josh Giddey guy because his theory on Giddey is you can't play him in the postseason because the offenses hunt him, and it's a real problem. Mm-hmm. He kind of likes him offensively. I still do. Now, I don't even know now. Did any of these deals we've talked about, does the landscape change on making them less likely, more likely? Does one thing, what took place yesterday or last night, have any sort of impact on some of the names that you and I have been talking about?
0: Yeah, I mean, I think all of that is still in play, Dan. Now, I would say that I expected if they were going to make any of those moves for Giddey, for DeJounte Murray, for Jalen, for anybody you put out there, I thought 28 would be involved in that. 28 is no longer available. Yeah, 33 is. Some teams will value the top of the second round a little more than the bottom of the first because you have more flexibility with how you structure those contracts. And so that's a good thing. But I do think that the Timberwolves are continuing to explore all of those types of deals to see if there's more talent that they can add that way versus signing someone with the mid-level exception. I think they can still look at those scenarios, but now you're looking at, do you trade Rudy? Do you trade Dante DiVincenzo? Who do you use to help facilitate those things now that Julius is not a part of the thing? But maybe that doesn't hurt the Wolves at all because clearly no one was really interested in Julius for any of the stuff that the Wolves were kind of chasing after. So I think all of that is still in play to some degree, and it would not shock me at all if another deal comes in and they get a veteran player that can either start or come off the bench or help them, you know, from a depth standpoint.
1: Does Dusty May getting the Mavericks job have any impact on Kyrie's availability? Because I heard this nationally that one of the theories is, Kyrie is kind of settled there, but Kyrie, I don't know if he's going to like playing for a college coach. Even if he's capable, Kyrie, the idea of breaking in a college coach, no matter how highly regarded, that might be the kind of thing that sets Kyrie off again in a direction in which he strongly encourages the notion that I want to go someplace else. Will one thing have anything to do with the other?
0: I mean, I thought about that as well, Dan. Talking to people who know Kyrie some, he does have a I'm the smartest guy in the room type of an air about him sometimes. And how does he respect a college coach the same way he does a pro coach? But I don't know. You could say that. What if they hired Mike Inouye? What if they hired an assistant, coach that had not been a head coach?
1: Yeah, true.
0: At that level, I think you'd be dealing with the same things. My guess is that with Masai Ujiri there, who's very good at relating with players and talking them through things, I think that they're going to stick to their guns because I do think that they want Cooper Flagg to have a real veteran point guard next to him to help him develop longer. So I have not gotten the sense in the last few days as Dusty May has been hired that has all of a sudden reopened the bidding war for Kyrie. But maybe he does look at it. Maybe he sits down with Dusty May and is like, this isn't for me. I want to go win somewhere. But I know he's really comfortable in Dallas.
1: Yeah.
0: And so I'm not holding my breath for Kyrie to re-enter the market here.
1: Lastly, Mike Inouye is your guy, finally gone.
0: Yeah.
1: Hired by the Portland Trailblazers. But it's being reported as a 1-year contract with then

0: options on the part of the team. How unusual a deal is that? What does it tell us?
1: Yeah, it's incredibly unusual, Dan. The new owner of the Blazers owns the hockey team in Carolina that just won the Stanley Cup, by the way. But, hey, Fallness, look at how your hockey owners work with their coaches. I mean, come on. What are we doing here? This is Bush League. It does not happen in the NBA, Dan. It's absolutely, there are coaches around the league that are not happy that this is going forward. They're worried about it setting a new precedent. To have a one-year deal with only team options going forward gives him no security. He is going to have a challenge challenging players who have longer contracts and things like that. But I do know that Mike Anori really believes that he can do a good job there. It is a good roster. He was at a stage of his career where he felt he had to take a deal like this just to get this opportunity because he didn't know if he was going to get another one. But, yeah, it's absolutely completely unique, and it just shows when you let the hockey people into basketball just how much messier it gets.
0: We appreciate you. The bonus time. We'll be in touch. Thank you.
1: All right. Thanks, Dan.
0: Johnny Athletic helping us out for the second consecutive day because sometimes you just need more Johnny. I think Kay Fallness is firing back, or at least maybe I should say a Kay Fallness burner account. The only apron Billy G is worried about is which one he'll wear when he makes his meatballs after another big, expensive trade for the Minnesota Wild. Very well played, Clayton from Rochester.
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4: 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The Miami Heat have traded for Giannis Antetokounmpo. We knew Giannis would be traded before tonight's NBA draft, and the Heat stepped up to pull off the deal. Giannis and Bam Adebayo together is a great start, but the Heat will need more in the backcourt to actually compete. I'm Chris Black.
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9: Your 740 The Fan regional weather from meteorologist Utah Tom Szymanski. Tonight, partly cloudy. Even overnight lows around 56. Tonight, tomorrow, partly sunny and breezy. Scattered showers and thundershowers. High of 71 tomorrow. Northwest winds 14 to 28. For Thursday, partly sunny. Looking for highs of 76. 57 the low Thursday night. And for Friday, partly sunny and breezy. Get a chance for showers Friday. Friday's high of 76. That's your 740 The Fan regional weather.
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14: Rain the rest of the night. Showers and thunderstorms expected. Sunny tomorrow eventually with a high of 76.
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1: All right, let's get the top five at five going. We will talk World Cup soccer. Our guy, the official World Cup correspondent of the Bumper to Bumper program, Brett Blakemore, at the bottom of the hour. They're calling this, I'm all confused, breaking news, Bucks trading Giannis to Heat. Am I missing something in the bit here? In all seriousness. On the screen right now.
2: Oh, that it's breaking?
1: Yeah. So is this like...
2: That would be a stretch of breaking news.
1: That's like total and utter manipulation and exploitation of it. Unless I'm missing something, right?
2: I don't think you are.
1: You see that they're presenting it as a headline, yeah.
2: Yes, I'm Bucks watching the trading. Exact same. Well, maybe they're...
1: Silly me, I thought we heard that last night.
2: I thought we did too. Maybe they're wondering, people just turned on the TV for the first time. It happens. People miss things.
1: Okay.
2: People miss things. Okay. They might not know exactly what happened, so maybe there's a little bit more urgency.
1: All right, where would you like to begin today?
2: Ironically, that's where I wanted to start, because we have not talked about that at all. Obviously, that's the trade that is rocking the country, the National Basketball Association. Here, obviously, we're talking about the Julius Randle giveaway, but the Bucks finally found a landing place for Giannis, and it was the one that most people thought it was going to be, the Miami Heat. They're trading Giannis and Bobby Portis to the Heat for Tyler Hero, who's from Wisconsin, by the way, near the Dells. Khalil Ware, Jaime Jaquez, and is it Kasperis Jakaschonis?
1: Close enough for me.
2: Three first-round picks, including number 13 tonight. One pick swap.
1: Yeah, so the Bucks, I think, now have 10 and 13 tonight.
2: You got it. Yeah. One pick swap and one second rounder. It's breaking news. This was tweeted by Shams and Shefty 18 hours ago, but we knew Giannis was on the move. We knew the Heat were probably the favorite. Boston did some sniffing around, apparently, but he is going to Miami.
1: Apparently, chose the Bucks not to go the route of adding a star player for two reasons. One, I guess the age, though Brown's not ancient, but the bigger concern might have been they were under the impression already that he wasn't going to sign long term with them. So, on the other hand, I would look at it as, well, I might take the asset and then turn around and trade him for something else. I look at what they got from Miami, and, you know, they got a lot of draft picks, you're right, and they got some interesting young talent, but it's Giannis, man. It feels light to me.
2: But again, you have to have a dance partner.
1: You do. But I'm saying, I think I might have taken the Celtics offer.
2: Right.
1: Brown's not 30 yet, and maybe his people sent out a message saying, don't bother because we're not going to stay there. And then you got, well, this is exactly what we're trying to get out of, is that situation where we're under the gun constantly. So maybe that answers it. I just feel like you should get a player out of that thing. Jaylen Brown, he averaged 28-7 last year. Now, again, some of that had to do with injury, but he had a very good year. It got a little bit funky late, one could say. So the draft starts at 8 tonight. Right now, we're 33rd, right?
2: Yes, because we...
1: So is it just round one? I don't even remember. Is it only round one tonight?
2: I think it's round one tonight and two and three tomorrow.
1: So we would have to move back in somehow to... Yeah. Which is not impossible, although I feel like it's unlikely. So we'll see where that goes.
2: So 7 o'clock Central tonight.
1: Yeah.
2: Yes, round one tonight and then round two tomorrow. If you heard me say round three, I was just talking about NFL. I would just have NFL on the mind.
1: Well, there is a draft nugget to get to NFL-related. You know that, right?
2: The fact that they're not doing the supplemental draft.
1: Exactly.
2: Brendan Sorsby is going to have to wait.
1: He's either going to have to wait
2: April.
1: Or sue.
2: Right. Sue the league that
1: his
2: he's
1: attorney,
2: trying to play.
1: Yeah, his attorney has been pretty successful. He might feel hot right now, like at a craps table. But and now there's a lot of speculation on, is this the NFL's way of punishing him to an extent? On the other hand, there are other people who say, well, they've never done this before, where they've deprived a player of a chance to do it, even if he has some baggage. It takes any Viking speculation, of course, off the table, because we spent some time on that, whether they would be interested in drafting him. I do think there are teams that were going to. I don't think there's any question about that. But that barring some reversal, and I don't know what it would be, the league is saying we're not going to have a supplemental draft. So Sorsby, can he go to the Arena League? What's he going to do? Is he going to try to now? Is he going to go back to Texas Tech?
2: Yeah, maybe they try that route
1: or
2: again.
1: Or a different college.
2: Right.
1: Maybe he transfers it. Can he transfer again?
2: Well, I wonder. Yeah, I'm trying to think.
1: Because there's somebody will say, we'll play him. We don't care. We don't care what everybody says. We'll play him.
2: Would like a community college or a junior college be able to take
1: maybe.
2: Him?
1: Maybe. I don't know.
2: Do they have the same rules? I would bet they probably don't.
1: Not sure.
2: Last chance you.
1: Could St. Thomas take him?
2: Well, they would never do that. St. Thomas.
1: You don't think they'd lower themselves to
2: no.
1: the slime like that?
2: No, that's not how they roll.
1: Beneath them.
2: Yes.
1: Okay.
2: Definitely. The Stars were out last night at Target Field. How about Ohtani gets to town, takes one pitch, and then hits a dong. Buck, though, ties it, right?
1: Yeah.
2: At one, and then Freddie Freeman hit one as well. I happened to see all three of them, believe it or not. It was
1: all the dongs?
2: All the dongs.
1: What was the hardest hit dong?
2: Freeman's was pretty good.
1: Yeah.
2: He waved goodbye to it. I thought that was funny. But
1: 35,000 was the announced attendance. It did look more legitimate than a lot of our figures. And it's not, I mean, again... I don't know if it has anything to do with the Twins playing better lately, but it has to have obviously a lot to do.
2: Of course.
1: With the unusual matter of the Dodgers being in town. And our guy is pitching. Isn't he pitching tomorrow night or tomorrow? I thought he was pitching game three of the series.
2: Oh, is he?
1: I think
2: I changed it. I got thrown off that. Everybody doubted me when I said he might be pitching.
1: Well, you said he wouldn't be.
2: No,
1: you said he would?
2: Yeah, I said I thought he was going to.
1: And I could be wrong.
2: He's listed here for tomorrow.
1: Yeah, that's what I thought. Yeah.
2: You're right.
1: Yeah.
2: That might be
1: a box office draw tomorrow night.
2: Oh, big time.
1: Don't you think?
2: Yeah, well, he already has been. They already have been.
1: Yeah.
2: The Twins lost 2-1, by the way. I don't know if I mentioned that. They are back in action tonight, 6:40, but Lavelle's at the ballpark, doesn't think they're going to start
1: chance.
2: On time.
1: It looks like everything's drenched right now is what it looks like, for sure.
2: Twins game or the Dave Matthews concert at Mystic Lake Amphitheater tonight, both in peril, I would say.
1: Good point.
2: Ticket prices are plunging for Dave Matthews if people were holding out because they were very expensive to begin.
1: Is this the first event there?
2: No, there was some other stuff the last few days.
1: All right.
2: So we'll see what happens there tonight for Dave.
1: Were you going to go?
2: It's on the radar.
1: You're a big aren't you a big...
2: Oh, yeah.
1: Dave Matthews
2: Child guy? Of the 90s? Yeah, you kind of have to be.
1: Yeah, you kind of have to be.
2: You kind of have to be. So we'll see. We'll see how the night develops. See what the tickets end up being.
1: Oh, I see. You're going to pay attention to that pattern.
2: Absolutely.
1: That's smart, yeah.
2: Yeah, absolutely. The Fan, by the way, has your chance to win $2,500. 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
1: Some soccer conversation at the bottom of the hour. Another legendary World Cup or soccer big knocker. Dominant again today. It's been one of the great features of this tournament, has it not? The big knockers, the historic names who are in some cases either defying time or just continuing their excellence, and that continued today. So we'll get to that in a little bit. We'll kind of mix and match in the segment leading into our Blakemore conversation. Stay tuned.
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11: For KFGO News, I'm Darren Selvig. The Fargo City Commission is dissolving its Human Rights Commission. Commissioners voted 3-2 Monday night to end the group. Commissioner John Strand recommended the move, saying the commission simply was not working. He says human rights advocates need a space where their work is actually embraced. The board's chair asked to delay the vote until Mayor-elect Josh Boucher takes office, but the measure passed with two outgoing commissioners voting against it. And the Clay County Attorney's Office is expanding its services for trauma survivors with a new four-legged assistant. Edison is a professionally trained facility dog who will work with crime victims throughout the legal process. He will primarily comfort child victims and sexual assault survivors during tough court proceedings. Edison will also support youth at the West Central Regional Juvenile Center. For KFGO News, I'm Darren Selvig.
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0: every once in a while you run into an observation on X that gets you thinking and doesn't necessarily prompt you to lose your mind.
1: Oh.
0: Although in a sense it did frustrate me. Here it is. I'm going to take it at its, I guess, word for what I guess you could say would be accuracy here. Well, I had it. Now I lost it. Hold on. It'll come to me. Don't forget, we've got plenty of soccer conversation coming up at the bottom of the hour. I'm just going to read this. It's apropos of nothing. It came out of nowhere. I don't even know how you'd fact check it. Germany has more castles than the United States has McDonald's.
1: What?
0: Doesn't that sound stunning?
1: Yes, it does.
0: Is it accurate? It's the individual who tweeted it. See if I can get the name here. I think it's the Twitter handle is The Culturist. I'm gonna hope that I'm gonna take The Culturist. I mean, cultured. That he or she knows what they're talking about.
1: Yeah.
0: Germany has more castles than the United States has McDonald's. And then there's a photo of one owned by the same family for 33 generations. So how does that work? Like, are there families all over Germany that have just passed down castles? Did they ever become community things? Did people sell them? How does that... Are some of them like now historical locations where people can tour, whatever the case may be? And maybe more importantly, why don't we have more castles?
1: Here?
0: Yeah.
1: We weren't really a castle. We were trying to leave the monarchy in the castles.
0: We were?
1: That was kind of our bit 250 years ago.
0: I don't know if that's held up, really. Here's what I would say. I got nothing against McDonald's.
1: Yeah?
0: I'm not a snob when it comes to eating by any means. I wish we had a few fewer McDonald's and a few more castles.
1: You would trade.
0: Because I just like looking at them.
1: Oh, they're beautiful.
0: I know they may represent what you say, but my God, this one's beautiful. The one that he captures is beautiful. And we've all, some of us have traveled and toured some castles. Did that in Ireland last summer. And there's just, again, that's a different world. There's more history there, right?
1: Yep.
0: But I'm assuming at this late date, we probably don't have the money to add a few aesthetically pleasing castles throughout the country.
1: You know, we don't have either. We don't have the patience to build it.
0: We don't have the patience to build anything that's interesting.
1: Because you have that stuff, and that's what always... I've never been to Europe. I'd love to go.
0: Yeah.
1: But at the time those castles were built, how they had to be built... And the care and the time and the level of detail.
0: Oh, my God.
1: And even, like, at the top where they never knew eventually there might be, like, skyscrapers or, like, a fourth or fifth level or a big apartment building in the village, whatever it is. And the detail on top of some of these castles that they never knew if those people were ever going to see it, but that was the job, and they had to do it that way. Yeah, it's pretty cool. We don't have those, though.
0: Somebody wants to know if I'm conveniently ignoring all the White Castles we have in America.
1: Good point.
0: How many is White Castle still? It's not as popular as it once was. How many White Castles do we have in the United States? Would you say? And in the Twin Cities,
1: I know
0: we got one on 7.
1: Yeah, I'm very familiar with that one
0: from my youth. Yeah,
1: and Northeast Minneapolis, we had one. That one may have closed. Someone can hit us up right across from the Otter Saloon, where you can sing karaoke.
0: This is from Scott from Green Bay v. Eden Prairie. I just learned last week that Germany has the most castles in the world, more than any other country in the world. Cannot verify the McDonald's thing, but maybe believable. I don't know. I mean, I like that kind of architecture, that where there is kind of a sense of history about it, even if it represents for some people, you know, elitism. But I'm afraid that ship has sailed. Do we have any castles in the United States? How many castles do we have in the United States of America?
1: Starting two guard for the Spurs.
0: Well, that's true. And then we've got, I think we've got one out west. I mean, you could almost describe it as a castle. Who was the big time newspaper mogul who was then memorialized in the motion picture that is many consider the greatest ever done. Orson Welles did it. It'll come to me in a minute. He built in real life what seemed to be the closest thing. I mean, it was beyond opulent.
1: Yep.
0: Right. But had a castle feel to it. That's out west. I think it's in California, if I'm not mistaken. It will.
1: I think the closest thing we got to castles in the old country, like the old country, would be churches. Our churches kind of have the same.
0: Yeah,
1: there's a lot
0: right.
1: of historic churches.
0: That's true.
1: I don't know if we ever went full castle. I'm sure in New England, there's got to be something that looks kind of like it, right? There's got to be something.
0: You think?
1: Yeah. But I don't know. I don't, off the top of my head, I'm just trying to think.
0: Yeah.
1: Like, does Boston have one? Does New York? Does Philly?
0: Citizen Kane was the film I was thinking of. And, of course, the main character played by Orson Welles is Charles Foster Kane. Considered to be a kind of a composite on a couple of American media heavyweights, big knockers, William Randolph Hearst and Joseph Pulitzer as well. I think it was Hearst who built, it's called the Hearst Castle, in fact.
1: Okay.
0: And it is described as a historic estate in San Simeon on the central coast of California. I've never been to it, but it has very much a castle look. It was built between 1919 and 1947. I think now it's a museum that is indeed open to the public. The original was a 40,000 acre estate, 63 square miles. Now, it wasn't the castle itself was not consume all of that location, but it is extremely large and extremely opulent as well. I bet you some people in this audience have been to it.
1: We have Cinderella's Castle in Disney World. That's a big one.
0: Yeah, that's a big one. You're right about that.
1: So we have the Belvedere Castle. Oh, yeah. In Central Park. Miniature Victorian-style castle.
0: All right.
1: Bacon's Castle in Virginia. Loveland Castle in Ohio.
0: So we have a few.
1: Yep, Versailles, Kentucky. We've got the Kentucky Castle. That's a hotel now.
0: I don't remember that one.
1: And then there's some private castles. Yeah, I'm just going on Wikipedia, basically.
0: That's not bad.
1: And, of course, Cinderella's Castle's the first one.
0: Somebody said, look at Derek Jeter's old house in New York. Has very much a castle look.
1: I don't remember that,
0: but it doesn't surprise me.
1: Has a Belvedere Castle. That's cool.
0: Looks solid.
1: Yeah, that's really cool.
0: Looks special.
1: When was that built?
0: La Crosse, Wisconsin has a few castles, somebody's saying.
1: Near the Dells?
0: I guess. That's what they're saying. I don't know.
1: You think they'd promote that when you're by Tommy Bartlett's water show?
0: Yeah, the Dells, very special. We have forts. Is Fort Snelling a castle?
1: No.
0: I don't think so.
1: But
0: it has a little of that look, Not great, but maybe a little bit of that. So, I know it's a pipe dream.
1: You have castle envy.
0: But I do have castle envy. There's no question about it.
1: With the wolves and with Europe.
0: It puts it in some kind of scary perspective if indeed we have more McDonald's than castles. And then again, Germany's got some historical issues, that I don't think we want any part of that.
1: Where's Fox River Grove? Are you familiar with that in Illinois?
0: I am familiar with the but I don't know where it is. I do know in Illinois that exists, but I'm not sure where.
1: They have the Bettendorf Castle.
0: Do they?
1: Yes. Built in 1931.
0: Mm.
1: Well, that's pretty good. We actually have more castles than I would have thought.
0: Maybe culturist. Well, culturist could still be right, though.
1: Yeah.
0: And I think he probably is. Because it is a castle every 15 minutes, apparently, in a lot of Europe.
1: For sure.
0: And they do have a nice look to them.
1: Excalibur Hotel in Las Vegas is listed.
0: Right.
1: Yeah, this is like the Dinah Wikipedia.
0: Pretty much.
1: We're taking everybody.
0: Playboy Mansion is basically a castle.
1: Oh, yeah.
0: Yeah, I guess there's some truth to that. Maybe we got more than I thought. We still don't have enough. But we're not old enough. I guess that's part of the issue, too. According to Google, 218 guy writes, there are 152 recognized castles in the United States.
1: That would make sense. I'm kind of going through all of them. It seems like that's the
0: number. So I'm going to guess, Germany's got more than that by far. How many McDonald's do we have in the United States of America? Do we know that?
1: Thousands.
0: It's got to be. Is it in the thousands?
1: It's got to be.
0: Could it be in the millions?
1: No, but that's how many burgers they sold.
0: Yeah.
1: They used to have that on the sign.
0: Remember those signs?
1: Of course.
0: 4 billion sold. The beauty of it was, how would you know? Who was doing that fact check?
1: Yeah.
0: Well, how much of that was fake news?
1: That was one of my favorite Seinfeld bits. It's like, why is McDonald's still counting?
0: Yeah.
1: We're doing very well. That's what true. It should say.
0: All right, let's get our bottom of the hour pause in. Our next guest may not want to talk about castles, but I think he is prepared to talk about a lot of good European soccer teams and maybe a very good one here, up and coming, rising. Next game scheduled for Thursday night for the United States of America. We'll see the strategy that you think Blakemore thinks should be deployed. U.S. has nothing to play for. Do they play it safe, or do they run the risk of losing a little bit of that Ubuntu they'd built through two games? All that and your World Cup questions next here on The Fan.
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22: 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Hazeltine National Golf Club in Chaska playing host to the PGA Women's Championship. 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CEO of the PGA of America is Terry Clark. Former United Healthcare executive says great to have this event in his hometown.
23: This is incredibly special. 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It's just been a great opportunity to showcase the state of Minnesota on a global basis.
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0: Ronaldo makes World Cup history today. And, well, we'll ask our next guest, Brett Blakemore, to answer this question. I guess I was unaware. He had, I believe, two goals today. Portugal just toys with Uzbekistan. 5-0 was the final. So is it fair to say that there were some Ronaldo critics out there who were starting to whisper that the old man doesn't have it anymore? And did he put that criticism to bed? Or does one do that taking on, I think, a fairly overmatched team in Uzbekistan? And good evening.
1: Yeah, it certainly wasn't a great start for him, because you look around the World Cup and all these big names are just scoring goals for fun. Messi scores three, scores another couple, becomes the all-time scoring leader. Mbappe scores for fun, had a couple. Haaland continues to look like a robot for Norway.
0: Yes.
1: And then you see Ronaldo take on the Congo and doesn't really create anything, and they tie or they draw against the Congo, and you go, well, this is it. And both, you know, the Messi camp, the Ronaldo camp, at the end of the day, they're both, you know, Messi came here, Ronaldo went to the Saudi League, which is very similar in that they'll pay you big money to not really have the pressure of doing much. So the days are past regardless, but I'm sure when he was yelling at the cameras today,
0: I'm back.
1: Yeah. Well, that meant something to him.
0: Yeah. Well, we said, I mean, you're into soccer regardless, but again, for the casual viewer, having as many big knockers, big name stars, whether in some cases they're a little long in the tooth or not, that just adds another layer, I think, that draws people in, right? Is that, oh yeah, I've heard of those guys. You know, I can watch that. And quite frankly, some of their exploits have been unbelievable to this point in the tournament. I think that's added to the entertainment value through this round.
1: We love names. We love stars. Yeah. We love seeing the celebrities on the Jumbotron, you know, and when they actually show out and do what they're supposed to do and be superstars, that makes it all the better and makes it appointment viewing, unless you're England, and then your all-star team, you know, can't put one past Papa from Ghana's club.
0: Yeah, there you go. That explains everything for sure. All right, so do we have any compelling matches tonight? I haven't even looked.
1: So the not necessarily. You get the other group, the other side of the group of England. So it's Panama and Croatia at 6, and you get Colombia and the Congo at 9. So, I mean, I feel like Croatia's going to – they should comfortably – you know, Panama's a little feisty team, but I think Croatia wins that. I think Colombia should win comfortably against the Congo, but they were tough against Portugal. So that's kind of the groups you're dealing with today. Not the greatest World Cup day, but the headline game was that England game that I mentioned earlier, that that team is an all-star team. By all – I mean, you look at that on paper, that is an all – and – somehow, some way, every World Cup, they manage to just not show up at certain points. Whether it's in the knockout stage, they look great in their last game, and they show up against Ghana, who is a very good side. They defend well. They have star players. But on 9 times out of 10, England should beat them handedly, and they just couldn't turn out. They didn't have a shot on target for like 55 minutes, and that's what we want to get out of the game.
0: When are my Spaniards back in action?
1: That's a great question. They had not too long ago. I mean,
0: they recovered from their rather unimpressive opening draw. Correct.
1: Well, yeah. They took it to Saudi Arabia. Now, the thing with the Spanish is that they have this young kid, Yamin Yamal, who plays for Barcelona. He's like 19, and he's the next big. I mean, he's the next superstar that everyone's going to be talking about. He didn't start. He had kind of a knock, where he wasn't they just didn't want to play him in the first game. Therefore, Spain kind of looks pedestrian. He immediately comes in and scores like 10 minutes in. So that was on Sunday, I think, during worst-case scenario, where they just smashed him. So good start for them. I'm not sure when they play off the top of my head.
0: Guard, you just looked it up. Yeah, it's Friday against Uruguay, which does jog my memory now. Friday against Uruguay.
1: That's a good team.
0: So what are we going to do? You know, I talked a lot about this yesterday early in the show, and it's the talk of the American soccer community for sure, that U.S.'s next game Thursday night means nothing on any level, right? We've not only advanced, we've got the top spot. So the debate that has broken out a little bit is, so what do you do with this? Do you pretend that something is at stake? Is that hollow to do? Is it dangerous to do regarding injury? And, of course, yellow card, you know, possible suspensions in the next round. I'm a big believer, if you've developed some Ubuntu where you feel like something, you got something going, something's brewing, I get very worried about just mailing it in on the basis of the fact that it technically doesn't mean anything. So is there a way to thread the needle where you do not give it that short a shrift because you do want to sort of maintain your rhythm of it, but without being reckless and putting yourself in a position where you do run the risk of later, you know, suspension on yellow card concepts or injury as well. What's the Brett Blakemore philosophy on how we should treat the Thursday night game?
1: Yeah, I mean, it's while the World Cup is something unfamiliar and foreign to a lot of people, this situation is certainly not. I mean, we see this every year in almost every sport, but the one that jumps out to me is football. Is you're week 18, you're already clinched in the playoffs. Are you going to play Joe Burrow?
0: Yeah,
1: are you going to
0: exactly.
1: play Patrick Mahomes?
0: Yep.
1: Most of the time you don't. And you see a lot of these coaches say, we're not going to risk it. If we want to go to my club, we had a live, you know, 2 years ago, they played everyone in the last game. Christian Watson gets hurt. It becomes a disaster. And then you go into the playoffs hurt and they lose. This past season, they rest everyone against the Vikings, giving you guys that win. They would have shut them out if it not been for that last second field goal.
0: Right.
1: And they still got battered in the playoffs and they blew a big lead against the Bears anyway. So at the end of the day, does it really matter? It does, but it really just matters how you go at the end of things. To me, my strategy is, I would rest him. I wouldn't play anyone with a yellow card. I certainly wouldn't let Christian Pulisic.
0: No, that probably makes sense. Yeah. Although everything, all the indications continue to be pretty favorable on him, I think, right? It's not like the kind of calf injury where we got to worry about an Achilles like we do in basketball. I don't believe. I think he got kicked in the calf, basically, didn't he?
1: Yeah, he got kicked in the calf a couple times and then was just saying, it's tight. I'm not going. But I still can't believe, even now, I can't believe how far it's gone. But I did read from one Athletic writers that covers the team that he was practicing with the team again. So I think that's the case. But to me, it's more important to get through it without getting any unnecessary suspensions or injuries. And there are other important guys, you know, like Tyler Adams. If they lose him, they're in trouble. If they lose Chris Richards, they'd be in trouble. Anthony Robinson, they'd be in trouble. So it's not just Pulisic. But there's no sense in getting a dumb yellow card from a bad official that didn't see it fully and just hands out a yellow just because, and now you're suspended a game. So I would say rest him.
0: So can you help us understand, are we down to, like, there's a couple of teams we could play depending on how this goes, four teams? I mean, what can you tell us about who we're going to end up playing once we get to the knockout?
1: Yeah, so it seems like certainly – it looks like Bosnia is the overwhelming favorite for the first matchup, which to me is a very winnable game.
0: Okay.
1: They haven't really impressed all that much in the World Cup. They got spanked by the Swiss the other day. But then after that, it gets a little bit murkier. It depends on what happens with Belgium and that group. So it does get murky after that. But I'll say this, obviously they win that group, but the more upsets and weird things that happen, like Belgium drawing nil-nil with Iran, which is crazy, the more that happens, the easier the path will be. But I saw the path being pretty easy a couple days ago.
0: Is anything happened so far in the World Cup that has fundamentally altered your view on the teams to beat, the teams that you still view as the best teams with the best chance to take home the hardware?
1: Yeah, I was just thinking about that going back to the England game. And I don't, you know, a lot of people have side countries that they root for of ancestry, or like you with Spain, which is – and I really just don't. But I love to watch England just because it's always dramatic. I'm not really rooting for or against them. just drama follows them wherever they go. And it happened again today. But I was thinking about that and Portugal today too. It really just comes down to, you know, there are the blue bloods and there are skill gaps for sure. But can the U.S. go and beat Ghana? I think we can. I think on our day we can beat Ghana, and England just came out and couldn't generate any offense against them. So, but last week they play Croatia, a good team, and they spank them. You know, so it really just, same thing with Portugal. They drew against the Congo. They couldn't produce anything. Ronaldo looked lost. And then again, Uzbekistan is not a world powerhouse by any means, but coming out and winning 5-0 is a big deal. So, and that's putting your stamp on it that you're in good form. So it really just comes down to today. I feel less and less. These results of they look really good, and Spain too. They look really good one week, then they don't the next. Makes me feel even more confident. Like things, it's not an impossible mountain you have to climb. It's things go right and we're on our game. We can compete with anybody. That's kind of how I feel. That's a positive spin zone though.
0: Are you a fan, as a soccer purist, are you a fan of the, I think now somewhat controversial but fairly popular meat wall strategy on corner kicks and free kicks?
1: I mean, that's just the game, right?
0: How would you, so the average Roo who wasn't listening to the show yesterday, can you describe exactly what's meant by that term, the meat wall, what that constitutes, what that's about?
1: Well, do you mean on like a free kick where
0: yes.
1: they're literally lining up?
0: Okay. Basically lining up in a way that they didn't always. And that like some of the purists, because I saw a headline somewhere, like, will Brazil, you know, cave in and use the meat wall because they believe in the beautiful game. And there's something kind of, I don't know, a little bit too uncivilized and not very pretty about this particular tactic, which is really about physicality, right? And trying to put as much meat in a place to kind of harass and mess with the goalkeeper.
1: Yeah, I mean, especially on, you know, on corners or, but really that's what it comes down to. And you, when you have that big body and you want to use that, you know, you can think of meatball on a free kick where you're lining up, but also, you know, we saw it popularized a lot in the Premier League of, on corner kicks specifically, where you just get as many people around the keeper as possible. Goaltender interference, this is what drives me crazy. In hockey, in my favorite sport, if you so much as breathe on the goaltender, it's goaltender interference.
0: Yeah,
1: we're waving
0: yeah.
1: that goal back. Mm-hmm. And we're, if you see a corner kick and it's coming in and the goalkeeper tries to jump up and get it, they can just get bodied out of the way and it play on. And then what you'll hear people in the media say is, goalkeeper's got to come out stronger. He's got to come out even more physical to get the ball. It is insane. I actually wish they would go to a hockey thing because that just makes more sense in my head that you got to let the goalkeeper do his job. So that's become popularized in the Prem, especially of we're just going to make it dirty and be physical because we're bigger than you and we can. And they get rewarded for it. They don't, it's incentivized. It's kind of like the fun.
2: When the connection matters, it has to be AT&T.
0: Whoa, a little commercial action. We're not done with you yet. Let me ask you about, I'm looking at, so what the Athletic does in their World Cup coverage is, I think after every day or through each day, they sort of re-rank their 48 World Cup teams, right?
1: Ooh.
0: So I want to get your reaction to some of that. For example, they have France number one. The FIFA ranking is three. They put them, and again, they change this depending on whatever happens a given day. They've got France number one. They have Argentina two. Argentina has a FIFA ranking of one, right? They've got Germany three. They've got your England club four. And they have Spain five. Would you quibble with any of those right now on the basis of what you've seen to this point?
1: I really wouldn't.
0: Or re-rank them.
1: Well, I think that's more or less, I mean, that's the four out of the five blue bloods that you're probably going to see there. And shocker, one and two were the last World Cup's final with Argentina and France. But they do look like the strongest team. Speaking of all-star teams, France is definitely one. But when you look at Germany 3, that's the one that kind of piqued my interest. The U.S. played a game against Germany like 3 weeks ago. they were the better team that day. They had the majority of the ball. They gave up some silly goals, two of them, but they could have easily won that game. And that's a World Cup tune-up game. It's not, you know.
0: Yeah. Right.
1: And again, they subbed out a lot of guys the second half. That's how it goes. That's how these build-up games, you want to see as many people as possible. But they were just as good as them. So my biggest takeaway from that rankings is, yeah, that sounds right, but we were right with the number three team less than a month ago, and we were playing right with them. So I think that's to me, that's my American spin zone of like,
0: well,
1: we're not that far away.
0: Let's get to that. I'll give you the next five. They've got Netherlands 6. They've got Brazil 7. They've got Morocco 8. And then they have the United States 9, which they say the FIFA ranking for the U.S. is 17, but they have moved U.S. into the top 10. Now, here's the key question I think that really, casual fans are asking. Have you seen enough in the promising start to say that, again, depending on draw and so forth, that the U.S. actually has a much better chance than people might have thought going into this event to win it, to actually win it? Or is that too pie in the sky for you?
1: That they have a better chance to win the whole
0: deal.
1: I think they almost certainly have a better chance to win the whole. Now, it's still low.
0: You still think it's low overall, though, compared to several of those teams? Yeah, okay.
1: Well, I think they have a really, really good chance to make it at least to the quarterfinals, if not the semis. But once you get to the quarterfinals, now we're playing those top five teams that you're talking about. Now, especially if you get to the semifinals, you're really going to have to pull a huge upset and probably beat an England or a France or an Argentina to get there. So, but the chances of making a run, that is greatly improved, especially from winning the group, especially from how some of the other stuff is breaking down. That's huge. The one name that kind of threw me off was Morocco as a win and a draw. To me, that's, and they drew against

0: most electric athlete I've seen in person since Randy Moss. Every time he touches the ball, he made an impactful play, and the entire stadium was abuzz. Very fun to watch. Mo from Wrigleyville in Chicago. Danny, even though I'd like us to play all of our stars, I'd rather be safe and not play any of the players who currently have yellow cards and could potentially miss the round of 32. He is from formerly of Uptown, now living in the greater Wrigleyville area. So it sounds like you agree basically with both of them, that you're not worried about losing Ubuntu by sitting people or being really cautious in that game on Thursday night.
1: It's not that I'm not worried about it. It's just I'm more worried about, how could we, like, if there was a situation where the Wolves are clinched in their playoff spot, but Anthony Edwards, if he gets one more technical foul, he's going to be suspended for game one of the playoffs. You know, like, do you play Anthony Edwards in that last game just in case the mouth starts running and the adrenaline starts flowing?
0: Yeah, I probably wouldn't.
1: So, yeah. And you've got four or five guys that are in that situation where they have yellow cards and you don't want them to get any more. So, and then of course, Pulisic goes without saying, I think you agree with me. You can't probably mess with that.
0: Depending again, what the medical report is, maybe you play him a little. I don't know, just to get his sea legs back. I'm not sure. Cause there's so much time in between. One other text. We asked Blakemore if one of our yellow card guys gets a second, has to miss a game. Does he start over with cards again? You start over, right? I mean, you can get suspended, but then from that point forward, you're starting over in the next round. Is that not the way I understand it?
1: I believe that is the case, but they have changed some rules. Like, they changed the tiebreakers in, like, a shadow change with the new format. It's like, oh, by the way, it's not goal differential that's king. It's head-to-head now. So they have changed the way that things are played, but that's my understanding, is that it does reset.
0: All right. That's a good roundup. Very good to sort of update us once again, and maybe we'll check. I don't even know if there's going to be a need to check in after the Thursday game, given there's so little on the line at that point. And then do you know the delay after that when we would play our first knockout game?
1: I just saw that.
2: Wednesday, July 1.
0: You mentioned that the other day. That's right. Wednesday, July 1st. So, well, what's the date today? Today's 23rd, so it's not that far off. Yeah.
2: A week from tomorrow.
0: Yeah, that ain't bad. Well, go ahead.
1: It's July 1st, then July 6th for the round of 16, July 10th for the quarters.
2: Oh, Blakemore is booking it.
1: Yeah, July 14th for the semis and July 19th for the final.
0: Yeah.
2: Blakemore's booking it.
0: Well,
1: Do I just declare it?
0: Well, you kind of hinted at it. I mean, to me, again, and I guess this is the way it's supposed to work in tournaments, that I really am glad. I think in other World Cups, I've tried to get into it, but I've tended to wait to see where it goes. This year, I've actually been in it from the beginning. And I think the advantage is obvious to that, is that then you do, if you start investing early as a casual person, then you see it. It builds. And you go, God, you see various teams, the ones you like, and then you start, you know, projecting this team against that team. So I think there's actually a great advantage to paying attention to the early round games. Plus, we've had some entertaining games. We've had some blowouts. We've obviously had a lot of scoring. You know, that's another thing we've talked about a couple times. And I think a high level of scoring compared to most World Cups. And, again, I think the crowds have been good, right? The atmosphere has been good. I think the play-by-play I've seen largely, I think this is either – you know, on Fox, on that they put either on 9 or they put on, I've got DirecTV 219, that Fox Sports channel. You tell me what you think. I think that the coverage, certainly the play-by-play and color analysis for me has been very good and very entertaining.
1: I think the coverage has been really good. I think overall this World Cup, there are things that could be fixed for sure. The ticket prices,
0: yes,
1: things like that, travel, yes, parking. You know, that's stuff that stinks, and we don't like that. Having commercial breaks, no fun as well, and that's a FIFA made those hydration breaks, but Fox said, here, let's throw in some commercials and make some cash. But the pitch, everyone thought the fields would be an issue, because 9 times out of 10, when you see, you know, a soccer team play at US Bank Stadium, they throw on patches of grass, and there's 500 little different patch sections, and they fall apart, they fall at the seams, it just stinks. Well, there's been no problems with that. They've been beautiful. The stadium's been beautiful. Seeing all the videos and TikToks and tweets of Europeans coming over to America and saying, it isn't half bad over here. I can't believe you got a Costco that's as big as 3 football fields.
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5: 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The Miami Heat have traded for Giannis Antetokounmpo. We knew Giannis would be traded before tonight's NBA draft, and the Heat stepped up to pull off the deal. Giannis and Bam Adebayo together is a great start, but the Heat will need more in the backcourt to actually compete. I'm Chris Black.
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2: Your 7:40 The Fan regional weather from meteorologist Utah Tom Szymanski tonight, partly cloudy. Looking for overnight lows around 56 tonight. Tomorrow, partly sunny and breezy. Scattered showers and thundershowers. High of 71 tomorrow. Northwest winds 14 to 28. For Thursday, partly sunny. Looking for highs of 76. 57 the low Thursday night. And for Friday, partly sunny and breezy. Get a chance for showers Friday. Friday's high of 76. That's your 7:40 The Fan regional weather.
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5: More rain the rest of the night, maybe a thunderstorm, high of 76 tomorrow.
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0: looking, or I was, I guess, watching video. This one from a Twitter handle called NBA Cobwebs. June 23, 2005, the Spurs defeat the Pistons 81-74. Game 7 of the NBA Finals to win their third NBA championship in 7 seasons. And it's the post-game celebration. Pop says a few words, and then it's David Robinson, I think, and then Tim Duncan. And then the video plays out, and then what happens is now, you know, then something else shows up. And I guess it's all true that, you know, they figure out what you want to watch, because now almost every time I let a video like that run out, the next video is the best of Don Rickles. And the problem is I can't stop then. Once I start watching these Don Rickles medleys, I can't stop watching them.
1: This is sick, because the same exact thing happened to me today.
0: Today, yeah.
1: Don Rickles.
0: Don Rickles.
1: The nine things, and he's got David Letterman and Julia Roberts.
0: Yes.
1: You don't have any lines, sweetheart. Just sit there. Yes. Like, oh, I'm with you.
0: Denzel Washington. He's, yes. Is next to him. On that. I don't. Was that with Letterman?
1: That was Letterman.
0: Also Letterman. Yeah. It's. And then I can't stop.
1: I know. I ignored my children to watch that today.
0: We had Rickles on once, correct?
1: We did.
0: Was he appearing? It must have been appearing.
1: I think he was at Mystic Lake.
0: Yeah.
1: I think he was at Mystic Lake.
0: It was the classic challenge with Rickles. He was very good. He was very gracious, and he was interesting, but you know, he wasn't doing the bit.
1: That's it.
0: And you sort of want him to do the bit, but you don't want to be the room. Hey, what, Rickles? Why don't you start taking some shots at me? Because how many times does he have to be on?
1: Yep.
0: But he was very good. Yeah, and it's just kind of funny that like, and so for me, that becomes the rabbit hole. Is instead of continuing to read a book, then I get down that rabbit hole, and I could stay on it for an hour.
1: That's what they want.
0: Of Rickles highlights,
1: yes.
0: Or you know, Tonight Show highlights. It could be. It doesn't have to always be Rickles. I got to think. I'll find it during this break. There was one, a Carson one that's infamous that I may have even saved that isn't Rickles related. But and then some of the best are Rickles with Sinatra.
1: Yes.
0: Because he's the one guy. Rickles was the one guy who could just destroy Sinatra. He'd sit there and laugh his ass off.
1: He loved it.
0: Yes, he loved every bit of it, which is amazing in of itself.
1: I had the same impression of, I thought we literally had the same experience, because I watched the video and I go, we had him on. And I was sitting there on the edge of my seat, just like, I just want him to be on. And he was good. He talked about all of his career and his history, and obviously it was fun. But you felt like, well, I kind of wanted him to, like, rip somebody.
0: Yeah, right.
1: But you're right. You can't, you know, Joey Molinaro? Who does all that stuff. Mm-hmm. When we had him on, he sent me a note after and said, I appreciate Dan not just winding me up and making me do a bunch of impressions, because that's what everybody.

0: what he does.
1: Yeah.
0: And which, of course, that's what everybody wants.
1: Everybody
0: like
1: wants,
0: Dave
1: yeah.
0: Matthews tonight, they know they got to play Ants Marching or All Along the Watchtower. Like, yeah, play some of your new stuff. Yeah, we're happy right. for you, but we want to see the best of what's yeah. around, too. But, yeah, Rickles, I could do the same thing.
1: The same thing happened, although he's a different kind of performer, is when we had Bob Newhart.
0: Yeah.
1: And it was the same. Now, Newhart doesn't, obviously, never did the Rickles shtick, but he had a comedy act. And instead, it was just more, you know, a little bit more him trying to sort of laying out some things. Also, a lot of fun. By the way, according to researcher Bruce, there are approximately 333 to 345 White Castles remaining in the United States, somewhere between 14 and 17 in Minnesota, and approximately 13,851 McDonald's in the United States. In the state of Minnesota, his research indicates we have between 218 and 220.
0: McDonald's?
1: Yeah.
0: I wonder how many of those I've been to in my life, because I'm one of us,
1: yeah.
0: and I travel.
1: Yeah, that's true.
0: I get around the state.
1: Yeah.
0: I bet I've been to half
1: 100,
0: of them.
1: You think?
0: I bet I've been to half of them.
1: It's possible.
0: Maybe a quarter.
1: Here's the other thing.
0: Maybe 50.
1: Several texters are indicating. They're saying that we ain't got no castles in Minnesota. We got some structures that have been compared to castles, but really aren't.
0: Right.
1: And that we're basically the most castle-free state in America. Is that true? And why would that be? What do we have against castles?
0: We're not that showy. We're a humble people.
1: Is that what it is?
0: Don't build more than you need.
1: Oh, yeah. Practical?
0: Yeah.
1: Yeah.
0: Except on the lakes.
1: Yeah,
0: well, or in Edina.
1: Yeah.
0: There's some castles in Edina.
1: Yeah.
0: They're just not called that.
1: There might be some truth to that. Let me get to one other text. Here's another guy said I had the Don Rickles real. Well, then maybe it just gets built in, you know, baked in for everybody on a given day. I don't know how that works. Opportunity missed, according to Oldsmobile guy, for Blake Moore Nordo Lavelle soccer podcast title. Dead Rubber Boys. That's true. The Dead Rubber Boys would be outstanding name for a soccer podcast. We were chatting about that yesterday. The Dead Rubber defines a game that has no meaning in the standings in terms of moving forward, seeding, all of that stuff. That's what a dead... And you said it applies to tennis too, correct?
0: Yes, and like Davis Cup, Fed Cup,
1: yeah.
0: when it's best of five and someone's already clinched, they still play on Sunday.
1: Dead Rubber Boys is a great... That is a
0: so
1: great
0: So here's
1: idea.
0: What they do in tennis. It's kind of funny, actually, that the U.S., if Blakemore gets his way, they might do it, especially if like you win a championship or like a semifinal, the Davis Cup in the old school, and you like Andy Roddick would beat somebody on a Saturday or the doubles team would win... And then they had to be two matches the next day. Well, a lot of times, like, the fifth or sixth guy would have to go out and play. But they wouldn't tell them until, like, if they won the tie, they'd all go out and get hammered. Like, the U.S. won, I think in Portland, won the Davis Cup. It was a big deal. And they all went out. And at, like, 4 in the morning, the story is Andy Roddick turned to, like, Bob Bryan of the Bryan Brothers. Like, hey, you're playing the Dead Rubber tomorrow. And he could do
1: good.
0: It. Because
1: yeah.
0: he's Andy Roddick.
1: Yeah, who's like, going to argue with him?
0: But that's what they would do. They would yeah. just, like, punk you on the Dead Rubber.
1: Beautiful.
0: And take you out all night drinking and then go, by the way, you got to go play in front of 19,000 people hungover.
1: Let's do this. Let's take one more pause. We'll give you some highlights from a very busy program today that included, yes, some hockey trade rumor conversation with Luigi, who also confirmed that he, once upon a time, did what allegedly... Tim Connelly did in trading Julius Randle, traded away a player, a hockey player, to clean out the locker room. He didn't name the player, but there were some interesting details on that, so stay tuned.
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14: For KFGO News, I'm Darren Selvig. An Arizona man faces felony charges after taking an excavator on a drunken joyride in Detroit Lakes. Police say 30-year-old Alex Prescott Hansen drove the heavy machinery Sunday night, knocking down a light pole, smashing a sculpture at Hub 41, and damaging the awning at the Fairfield Hotel. Damage at Hub 41 alone is estimated at $40,000. Police say Prescott Hansen blew a .18 on a breath test. He appeared in court this morning on charges of felony property damage and DWI. And Minnesota Attorney General Keith Ellison has charged seven healthcare providers with stealing more than $700,000 from the state's Medicaid program. The charges are part of a nationwide healthcare fraud takedown. Investigators say the alleged scams include billing for services while providers were out of the country and even billing for a patient who had died. Ellison says his office is working nonstop to hold fraudsters accountable. Darren Selvig, KFGO News.
1: Or this is considered more authentic by the country itself, okay, by the people from a language standpoint. I'm not sure. Luigi gave us some time at 3:30 to talk about some options for your favorite hockey team. And he did confirm that he wouldn't name the player, but he did trade a player, he said, who he viewed as a disruptor in the locker room, that it does indeed can be an issue and can permeate a locker room. You were lauded. I didn't mention this to you earlier. for your Sam Mitchell impression.
0: Yeah, right.
1: There was an individual who said they could go on listening to that for a half hour. So something to think about for, you know, routine or a podcast, just you with your best Sam Mitchell impression, which I think is a good one.
0: Well, you just have to go, think about this.
1: Yeah.
0: Think about this, Dan. Yeah. Dan. Dan. Dan. And just go lower, Dan.
1: Yeah.
0: How are they going to cut that reflecting pool with a knife? 350 feet, Dan.
1: I think you talked about the Straits of Hormuz, as Sam Mitchell might have brought it up.
0: I basically just went to the Wall Street Journal homepage to find my A section.
1: What would Sam
0: Mitchell have been talking about?
1: Very, very true, Davey. And I think those cover the major bases today. Tomorrow is a Kessler day. Louis was 3:30, by the way. Johnny, 4:30 for the podcasters. And Blake Moore at 5:30. Tomorrow's a Kessler day, correct?
0: Yeah.
1: And I think that's it right now.
0: Right now.
1: Yeah. We'll
0: see what happens.
1: Move some things around. We'll see. I may have a couple of inspirations before we are indeed, we're preparing for tomorrow's program.
0: Do you think any NBA general managers got drunk last night, made a trade, and one of them forgot what the terms of the deal were?
1: That's
0: like
1: still the best.
0: Lou Nanny told us a couple of weeks ago.
1: Still the best.
0: What a story.
1: He couldn't remember the trade, the terms of the trade that he made.
0: And the other GM didn't correct him.
1: Exactly.
0: It's the best.
1: It's too good to not be true. In Minnesota, we call them mansions instead, less pejorative than castles. Does that feel less
0: I'm
1: elitist
0: not sure.
1: to say?
0: Well, I know we call
1: I
0: them,
1: think mansions pretty elitist.
0: Mansions elitist. McMansions is the big thing.
1: Condescending and patronizing.
0: To bring both of our topics together, the McDonald's and the castles.
1: Do we have World Cup action tonight?
0: No.
1: No.
0: On the Fan, no.
1: No.
0: We do U.S. We're America first.
1: Oh, we do. Okay.
0: Yeah. We'll have Thursday night and then next Wednesday.
1: No other trades announced?
0: Haven't seen
1: this
0: any.
1: This moment?
0: No.
1: You don't think?
0: That's the other funny thing about tonight. Tim Connelly presumably will meet the media and can't say anything about the Randall deal because it's not official until July 6th.
1: Yeah, you're right. That's true.
0: And so they talk to him, and they might not even do anything tonight, so maybe he won't be made available.
1: Maybe that's the way to do it, almost. What's the point?
0: But even if they draft a guy, you just can't do anything.
1: Well, you can talk about that, can't you?
0: The draft, but any deal, you can't talk about.
1: But again, right now, we don't have a number one, so we'd have to be moving back in, so there might be no reason for him to meet with the Jackals tonight.
0: Matt Lloyd, come on
1: very,
0: up.
1: Very true. That's also true. And Mike Inouye, we hardly knew you. How about that? A one-year contract. That's... you know, I'm not going to judge Micah because I think, as Johnny told us, the former Wolves assistant felt like I got to take the chance because I don't know when I'm going to get the next one. Because he was up for a lot of jobs.
0: He was.
1: He didn't get any of them.
0: Including the Knicks. The Bulls and the Knicks he interviewed for.
1: So, on the other hand, I know it's a bad precedent because it's unprecedented in this league. But I'm not going to tell somebody not to do it. I'm not going to judge. I won't do that. I can't be in that person's position. He may have enough confidence in himself to say, bring it on. I know what we're going to be able to do. But it is highly unusual anymore for that sort of I don't even know, like I said, that contract existed before.
0: Dusty May probably got like a 7-year deal.
1: No question.
0: To
1: leave, yeah. Now, he was in a position where he's already a head coach. That's the advantage. And Portland can say, hey, we got a job for you. You want it or do you not want it? Because we'll find somebody else who will do the terms if you don't like them. So we'll see how that goes for him and who he's replaced by.
0: The other thing, too, though, is if he does get gassed after 1 year, that owner has such little equity with everybody else, I don't think anybody would hold it against Micah.
1: No.
0: You know, that's the other risk.
1: Well, and then you do run the risk of, are you going to have difficulty hiring? You know, if
0: maybe.
1: It's somebody big that you really want, that's the issue. Those folks are going to say, well, I'm not interested. I can wait and get a better deal than that if you're not going to give me any more security than 1 year. So he does have to worry about the impact it has on the way he can run his team moving forward. But I don't think he worries about that, quite frankly. Thank you for watching today. Thank you indeed for listening. Fan and a Man on the Air, and then Dan Patrick.
0: Yes, sir.
1: We'll talk to you tomorrow at 3.
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31: 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Is it on you, CI Sport? We're closing in on Fargo-Moorhead Red Hawks baseball. The Hawks in Lincoln tonight. Red Hawks took game one of the series yesterday by a score of 5-2. Meanwhile, the Minnesota Twins, well, they will try to rebound and even their series with the L.A. Dodgers. Twins and Dodgers tonight. Joe Ryan on the mound for Minnesota. Yesterday, what a bang. Shohei Ohtani homered. Byron Buxton homered. Freddie Freeman of the Dodgers homer game two of that series tonight at Target Field. And NBA fans seeing what else will drop. They won the NBA draft today, a two-day NBA draft. Yesterday, the Wolves dealt Julius Randle, part of a three-team deal. Randle going to Brooklyn. This has been a 740 The Fan Sports Update.
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3: Fan on Demand starts now. It's Brett Blakemore here for FOD. Thank you to Kinetico as always. We got major breaking NBA news with Johnny Athletic to talk about. After that, Ben Gessling joined PA 9 to noon to talk all things Vikings. But yes, the Giannis shoe has dropped, and the Wolves made a trade as well. Here's Johnny.
4: Good morning, PA. How are you doing?
5: Pretty well. Twitter handle, please.
4: At JONKRAWCZYNSKI.
6: Can you repeat the part of this stuff where you said all about the things?
5: Minimal surprise, right? They peddled Julius.
4: Yeah, minimal surprise on that, PA. I think everyone going into this summer believed that they had to do something in the front court with Julius or Rudy or both to try and kind of give this starting lineup a different look going into next year. Certainly a bit of a surprise, I think, that they ended up just essentially making him a salary dump and not getting anything in return. But I think it speaks to two things. One is I don't think that the market was particularly strong for Julius Randle. I don't think there were a lot of teams offering up, plus talent to try and acquire him. And secondly, the moves that they made, will probably get into the financial weeds a little bit on it, but it did open up some flexibility for them to do other things in free agency, sign Io DeSumo, do other things to kind of keep the ball moving forward. So a little surprised at exactly how it went down, but certainly not surprised at all that Julius Randle is no longer on the team.
5: So unpack that a little bit. What do you think of a haul coming this way?
4: So, yeah, I mean, they moved back five spots in the draft from 28 to 33 to move Julius Randle into the Brooklyn Nets cap space. I think that, you know, that's a very minimal fallback in terms of the draft. The difference between 28 and 33 tonight and tomorrow is going to be fairly negligible in terms of talent. But what it does is now it gets them underneath the luxury tax. And so, by unloading all that $33 million in Julius Randle and not taking any money back, they now are not in an area where they get penalized for making other moves. So, for instance, they get the full non-taxpayer mid-level exception, and I know that's a mouthful, but essentially it means they have another $15 million to spend on the open market. You can go get a guy like Quentin Grimes. You could go get, you know, any number of kind of players out there who would kind of slot into that $15 million range and can be a real rotational player for you. And they wouldn't have been able to do that if they were in the luxury tax and that luxury taxpayer. So they also, you know, now have had a little bit extra money to pay Io DeSumo. He makes $22 million a year now.
5: Yep.
4: I think some people thought that would be in that $18, $19 million range. And so they just have a little bit more breathing room with which to operate in terms of their roster building going forward here.
5: You're an elite NBA mind. Is it possible at this stage to cast your gaze forward, obviously, with what the general manager has planned, like what the newest big picture is here?
4: So, yeah, I think that Wolves fans in general, when a move like this happens, will kind of look at it and just in that move and say, well, okay, this is it. This was their big move. This was all that they were going to do. But I do think it's important to understand that this is going to be a process over the next days and a couple of weeks here for them to finish building out their roster. So Tim Connelly can go out now and look at making another trade, can look at signing another player or two to kind of round out the roster. And so I do not think he is done by any stretch of the imagination. He is just getting started, essentially, with what they're going to do to kind of reshape this roster to try and get this team right back, you know, near the Thunder and the Spurs. And moving Julius Randle out was step one, but there's going to be several other steps in this process for them to kind of navigate this whole thing.
5: There's somebody listening to us right now named Henry Weinberg, who just tweeted both of us. I like the question. I might replace the name. Johnny K, how would you feel about trading Rudy and this new $33 million in trade exception for Jaylen Brown? Is this even possible? I would change the name to Derek White, but what do you think of either one? Mm-hmm.
4: Well, so I have reported that the Wolves have been pretty aggressive in trying to get Derek White from Boston.
5: Hey.
4: So far in this process, the Celtics have been reluctant to part with him. I think that it will be interesting to see how they operate going forward, because one of the reasons I believe, PA, that they were reluctant to part with Derek White is that they thought they were in the Giannis sweepstakes, and they thought eventually they were going to get Giannis Antetokounmpo, and they wanted Derek White to play with Giannis. And so now that Giannis is in Miami, maybe that changes the calculus for Boston a little bit. Derek White's still a really good player. I think they still value him, but that could loosen things up, for Derek White in this process. With Jaylen Brown, that's a very, very big salary that the Wolves would have to take on. I would be interested to see. I think it would take more than Rudy is what I would tell you, PA.
5: Yeah, I like it.
4: And so then you get into, okay, are you bringing in a star player and liquidating some of that depth? One thing I'll tell you, Anthony Edwards and Jaylen Brown are both Atlanta guys. They have a lot of respect for each other, so I think there's some intrigue in that part of it, but there are a lot of things that would have to happen to make that plausible and possible. I'll never say never on it. I won't do that, but it's just going to be that would be a very, very big swing for the Wolves to make right now.
5: Jaylen and Anthony play the same position, don't they?
4: I mean, no, Jaylen can play the three or the four really as well. He's big enough and strong enough. He's guarded threes and fours. So I think that if they were, again, pipe dream kind of thing, if they were to bring in Jaylen Brown, you can play Ant at the two, Jaden at the three, and Jaylen Brown at the four and be pretty good with that. He is a rugged defensive player. He rebounds. He can guard multiple positions, so I wouldn't be concerned about that at all.
0: Okay. Yeah, it's crazy. It almost feels like fans have kind of soured on him, or it just became inevitable that they would move him after the way he carried that team without Tatum. But Derek White, so how do you look at a player like that, how he's fit into Boston, and maybe if he did become a member of the Timberwolves, would his role expand or change at all? Because I love what I've seen from Derek out in Boston.
4: Yeah, I mean, I think he would fit exactly the same role here in terms of
0: a
4: super high IQ player, comes in, makes winning plays, plays great defense, allows you to be a little bit more creative in deploying Jaden McDaniels defensively. You wouldn't just have to use him as a point of attack defender all of the time. He could be a rim protector. He could kind of roam along that back line and be a force that way. And, you know, and just a championship stamped dude who is everyone raves about his makeup, the culture that he brings, and on a team that needs to get smarter, Derek White is one of the smarter players in the league, and so I you know, that would all be great fits. It's also a reason that he's a great fit in Boston, and so I think it would take some convincing to get the Celtics to part with him, but the Wolves have been trying to do that.
5: What John Krasinski, Johnny Athletic, theathletic.com, just all over NBA trading and the draft and stuff like that, and it's great to have him. It's 9:50. Good morning. Would you consider Derek White a true point guard, or is he a tweener?
4: Yeah, no, he's a tweener for sure. He's not like the prototypical Mike Conley quarterback of an offense, but what we do know is he has played combo guard on a championship winning team, and I think he's a championship player. And so if you put him next to Anthony Edwards, I think one, that could be an incredibly dynamic defensive backcourt with so much size and toughness and strength, but two, I just think that you would see a guy that would fit in and figure out a way to make things work, even if he is not John Stockton. And so I just think he's such a smart guy And the Wolves would have talent around him that he could adapt to whatever the Wolves needed from him. He can handle the ball. He can get you into offense. He can knock down open shots. He can just do a lot of things that way, even if it's not.
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7: 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Jose Servo, you are a friend of mine.
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7: Thomas sends the ball to center. Hit pretty well. Wind pulling it back. Davis twisting, and now the wind is really pulling it back, and the ball is off into the track, onto the wall, and Thomas is rounding second. He's on his way to third, and that's going to be a triple for Dylan Thomas.
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7: The pitch, and Thomas sends one to straightaway center field. It is up, it is back, it is gone! Marge! Track that ball down! Dylan Thomas, a home run over the center field wall, and the Red Hawks have taken a 1-0 lead. A special one tonight.
2: It's time to track it down, Marge. Let's head to the stadium. For the call of the game, here's the voice of the Red Hawks, Jack Michaels.
7: Fargo Moorhead Red Hawks Baseball is on the air tonight from Newman Outdoor Field. It is game two of this three-game series between the Red Hawks and the Lincoln Salt Dogs. I don't know if the Red Hawks can kind of throw out tonight what they did last night, but wouldn't that be something? Last night, Colby Kaiser was really good. The Red Hawks put a couple of runs up in the first inning. They added some late on a three-run home run from Brian Fuentes, and then Mason Pelio came in and got the job done for the save. But Colby Kaiser last night, 7 1/3 innings. Good to see the young right-hander throw well, and boy, kept the pitch count down. Can the Red Hawks repeat that here in game two tonight? I tell you, those around the Red River Valley today, mid-morning, maybe early morning, maybe around that noon, you looked down and said, is there even going to be a game tonight? The rains were coming down pretty good, but we knew they passed through, and then in the wake, some clouds and even some blue sky tonight and some sunshine, and we're ready for game two tonight. It's also an opportunity. Remember Eric Chalice when he pitched with the Milwaukee Milkmen? Well, the Red Hawks acquired him, and now Chalice getting a start tonight for Fargo Moorhead. So a little bit of maybe what he can show to his new team. If he can keep the walks down, get a few innings under his belt tonight, who knows? Maybe a 5-0. We'll see what happens. But the Red Hawks throwing Eric Chalice tonight And meanwhile, the Lincoln Salt Dogs will send Hayden Erb to the mound, E-R-B-E, Hayden Erb on the mound today. Chalas on the season, 1-1 with a 9.00 earned run average. For Erb, he's 2-2 on the year with a 5.12 earned run average. Don't look now, but the Fargo Moorhead Redhawks climbing the charts. Fargo Moorhead in that American Association West Division. The Redhawks sitting in that third place spot. Now, they gained some ground last night because Kansas City and Sioux Falls weren't in action yesterday. So the Redhawks gained a half a game on those. Now, everybody's in action coming up today, a full slate of activity, which we'll break down as part of our pregame show. The grass is looking green, got some clouds in the sky, very light wind, if anything. It's Memory Fireworks night. Folks coming in getting vouchers for Memory Fireworks, so that's cool. And tomorrow's Military Appreciation Night. So this short homestand, yeah, but a good crowd last night, hopefully the same tonight, and even more tomorrow. On a pregame show, an American Association update, everything leading to the starting lineups and opening pitch of tonight's game. But when we come back, we'll sit down and chat with the manager of the Fargo Moorhead Redhawks. That is Chris Coast. Fargo Moorhead 16-18 on the season, only two games under 500. Lincoln 13-21 in the year. 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Eli Swanson, the director of Redhawk Broadcasting for FM Redhawk Baseball. 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We're joined by Chris Coast coming up next. Tonight, it's Lincoln and Fargo Moorhead. 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
7: All right, we continue on the pregame show tonight from Newman Outdoor Field, joined by Redhawks manager Chris Coast, game two of this series. First of all, thank you. Another nice night for baseball, Chris. Earlier today, you'd have thought, boy, I wonder if they're going to bang this. And then typical Fargo, Chris, sun comes out, and you're coming off a home win last night.
13: Yeah, I'm waking up this morning now. I live, you know, in Perham, so I'm a little ways away, and it was thunder and lightning and a lot of rain. And then I get a call from our groundskeeper, and like an hour later, hey, you're good for BP. I was like, sweet. So this, we've seen a lot of rain on the road, and so now that the weather's nice, and last night was beautiful again. The crowds have been great. So, you know, good win last night, trying to pick up where we left off from basically Saturday and then again yesterday, and giddy up.
7: I'm curious what feels Chris Coast gets during the course of a game because, you know, you went up 2-0 and felt pretty good. Kaiser was looking okay. You go up 5-1, Fuentes homers. But even then you're thinking, eh, I don't know. This thing is still seems relatively tight. Do you get feels during the course of a game, Chris, or is it truly you wait until that 27th out is made with this team?
13: Well, there's always feels, right? And now so much depends on what your bullpen availability is. And we had a lot of it. You know, Kaiser was just amazing. At one point, he had 65 pitches through six and was like, boy, maybe we get a complete game out of this. That'd be kind of fun, even though that's not what you're really pushing for all the time. But, you know, we had arrested Paleo, and then he finished the game. But we had Jeans and Cabral as needed. We had Harm and Fuenmayor as needed. And so me as the manager, I had some good options, so I did feel pretty good about it. But at the same time, it's until you get all those outs, there is a clock, but there's no clock ticking down to the end of the game. So it's you have to get those outs. And, you know, Lincoln, they were pesky, and their starting pitcher was tough. Even though he put a lot of guys on base, not an easy guy to hit. So for us to get those five runs, like I said in the postgame, we could have got 9 runs. We also could have got 1 run, or 2 runs. So I'm happy with how things went yesterday, and now we just got to keep it rolling.
31: We'll see what the bats do tonight, Chris, but take me back in your experience. The line last night for Jacob Hughes, and he had a good split finger, but then, you know, his line was 8 walks, had 5 strikeouts. He hit 2 batters, gave up 5 runs, but only 2 hits on those 5 runs. Have you ever faced a guy that just doesn't seem like you can really lock in on a guy like that?
13: Yeah, because he is tough to hit. It is a version of the Miles Smith situation that you and I talk about. It's different because, you know, Miles Smith was established and you knew how good he could be. Yesterday was a little bit more extreme with Hughes. He was going to put a lot of guys on base. And, you know, Tripp Clark got that big hit in the first inning. Then he shut us down for a while as far as hits anyways. But we had a lot of traffic. We were one big hit away from really blowing it open. And then Fuentes got that big hit, even though it was just the fifth run. But, you know, Kaiser was so good that he gave us a lot to work with and made us feel comfortable. So if Lincoln had jumped out and scored 5 or 6 runs, there'd have been a lot more urgency on some things. But again, I was almost worried that our postgame talk was going to be, boy, after off days, we can continue to struggle. And fortunately, yesterday we got the win after having an off day.
31: We're going to see Eric Chalas tonight. For those that hadn't seen him in a Milwaukee uniform, Chris, he's new to the Redhawks, coming over here, left-handed pitcher. What do we need to know about Eric, and what does Chris Coast expect out of Eric tonight?
13: Well, we got him from Milwaukee. If you look at his past and his statistics, he doesn't walk a lot of guys. He's a really good pitcher. This year he struggled with some walks. You know, Milwaukee being as strong as they are this year, they just didn't have a need for him, and they sent him to us. And now we're going to see, is the walks just an anomaly? Is the change of environment going to get him back on track? It's not going to be easy for him. He hasn't pitched in a while, and now he's getting a start today. And it's going to be a very limited start. It's, you know, we're going for 1 or 2 maybe, and then we have some guys to come in after him. So not going to be an easy game for us, but a chance to see if Eric Chalas can help us win games going forward. And that's what we're really pushing for, because one extra arm that can go multiple innings, a good left-handed stuff. So the bottom line with him is, to answer your question after all these words I've just given you, throw strikes, baby. Throw strikes, and he should be successful.
31: Hey, I'm curious, Chris, do you believe in a new scene can create a new experience, like a positive thing? Not saying it was a terrible thing in Milwaukee, but do you believe in a new scene could bring something else out?
13: Absolutely. There's countless examples of it where we've gotten guys. Well, Jose Sermo last year, it's also happened where a guy for us hasn't done well. We sent him somewhere else, and he picks it up there. You know, when Jose Sermo was MVP in 2018, he was sent away from Winnipeg and then goes to Sioux City, wins MVP. So there's definitely something that happened to me in 2006 when I got called to the big leagues. I was in AAA doing horrendous. I go to the big leagues, and then for some reason I couldn't make an out. So there is absolutely something to it. Some of it is just a clean slate. Sometimes you get too worried about, oh, my ERA is high, so that's the pitcher I am, when it's really not. That's just a small sample size. Or your batting average is low and you start to drift and think, well, this is who I am, when it's really not. When you get a fresh start, it really is. It's a start over. It's a rebirth. It's the Phoenix theory.
31: Nice.
13: Things like that. So if I was going to start a new baseball team, I'd call them the Fargo Phoenix.
31: Hey, great stuff. Coaster, good luck tonight.
13: Giddy up. I'm not sure where all this went, but let's have a good one.
31: The Phoenix tonight. We'll come back. We'll take a look at not just the Phoenix, but the rest of the league. It's a pregame show. You're listening to Red Hawks Baseball.
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0: Chuck Michaels back at Newman Outdoor Field. We continue on the pregame show this evening. And I like a little Simon and Garfunkel bump back on a casual Tuesday night. That sun just came out again. That's always great to see. Only two games yesterday in the American Association as we look at the scores around the league. Saw Milwaukee score late. They defeat Lake Country 9-6. And the Red Hawks here defeating the Lincoln Salt Dogs by a score of 5-2. Got a full slate of activity tonight around the American Association. We'll get to in a moment. Updated standings, Kansas City leads the West by one game over Sioux Falls. Red Hawks 3.5 back in the West. Lincoln 6.5 back in the Western Division. Milwaukee has overcome Lake Country. They lead the East by a half a game over the Dawghounds in the East Division. Before we look around the league at what's happening tonight, let's get down on the field. Jim White for the singing of our Star-Spangled Banner. Let's go down to Jim.
1: Oh, say, can

0: There you go, Jim. Nicely done. Jim White singing our Star Spangled Banner tonight. Around the league tonight, Gary in Kane County, Geneva, Illinois, starting a series there. Cleburne is in Chicago, actually Rosemont, Illinois, to take on the Chicago Dogs. The Winnipeg Goldeyes in Sioux City, Iowa, taking on the Explorers tonight. Another Western Division matchup there. The Sioux Falls Canaries at Kansas City tonight. And Milwaukee back at Lake Country, the Red Hawks here. Hosting the Lincoln Salt Dogs. That's a look around the American Association. Updated standings and more. We come back to starting lineups and the opening pitch. Tonight, game two. Fargo-Moore Red Hawks, Lincoln Salt Dogs in this three-game series. Red Hawks took game one last night, game two tonight. The game is next. This has been the pregame show, and this is FM Red Hawks Baseball.
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